0: House. A reckless and costly war of choice raging.
1: Event organizers say the goal is to pressure lawmakers to respond to eroding federal voting protections for minority voters. A lawsuit over Georgia congressional maps passed in 2021 is headed back to a lower court. The state appealed, saying the Republican-backed maps were unconstitutional because they illegally discriminate against minorities. And cyclosporus cases are now confirmed in 20 states as the largest outbreak of the iceberg lettuce-linked disease in U.S. history. Now back to you, Doug.
2: All right. Thanks a lot and good Friday to you. More Americans are missing after catastrophic flooding swept through the mountainous region along the Nepal-Tibet border. State Department spokesperson Tommy Pigott has the latest.
3: As of 6 a.m. this morning, there are currently approximately 90 Americans that are unaccounted for. We are aware of 5 Americans that have been safely evacuated. That number is up from yesterday. And at this time, we are aware of no U.S. citizen deaths. In response to this devastating floods, we have activated 500,000 in initial humanitarian assistance, including food and life-saving assistance. I can now say the first trucks of that assistance are already on their way. So our highest priority is the safety and security of the American people. We're continuing to coordinate with the governments on the ground to look for those Americans who are unaccounted for and to help those Americans in need of assistance.
2: That's Pigott speaking to CNN. The missing include tourists and families. Among them are a mother and teenage daughter from New York. The destruction began Wednesday after a giant glacier sent debris downstream. Hundreds have died while more than 1,000 remain missing across Nepal and Tibet. Meanwhile, the family and fans of Tupac Shakur have waited nearly 30 years for this moment. Now the jury in the murder trial of Dwayne Keefe D. Davis, the man accused of pulling the strings that led to the iconic rapper's death, is preparing to make a decision. The defense rested his case Thursday. The trial was shorter than expected. Prosecutors wrapped up their testimony earlier this week. They spent days trying to connect the dots through witness testimony and Davis's own recorded video. And the defense team took testimony from only 3 people, and Davis was not one of them. 2 Las Vegas police officers and 1 detective. Former federal prosecutor Naima Romani tells CNN.
4: That's a pretty strong move by a defense attorney. And guess what? Nevada is one of those states where jurors can ask questions. Is there any evidence that puts Davis in the Cadillac? And the police detective, Dan Long, he didn't have an answer to that aside from Davis's own words. So the jurors are thinking what we're thinking. Where is the independent corroborating evidence? I think the defense feels very good about their case. And I'm telling you, I can't recall a defense case where all their witnesses were law enforcement. Very strong move, strong defense case here.
2: On Monday, lawyers will deliver closing arguments. And finally, Atlanta will be lit this weekend as HBCU football begins with the MEAC SWAT Challenge kickoff at Center Park Stadium Saturday night. Howard University takes on Alabama A&M. ABC will broadcast the Week Zero contest live with the kickoff set for 7:30 p.m. Eastern. The matchup gives HBCU athletes, students, bands, alumni, and fans a national platform. Howard Showtime Marching Band and Alabama A&M's Marching Maroon and White will strut their stuff before the game at halftime and afterward. Let's hope ABC shows a bit of those performances. 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I'm Doug Davis for the Black Information Network. 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
7: I'm Amber Payton on the Black Information Network, and today we honor a true hero of World War II, Waverly B. Woodson Jr., an African-American medic who risked it all for freedom and his comrades. June 6, 1944, D-Day. Amid the chaos of Omaha Beach, Woodson's landing craft was struck. Despite being wounded himself, he leaped into action. For over 30 relentless hours, he treated the injured under enemy fire, bandaging wounds, performing amputations, and saving countless lives. But Woodson's heroism went beyond the battlefield. In an era of segregation, he shattered barriers, proving that courage knows no color. His nomination for the Medal of Honor was never awarded until the Distinguished Service Cross was posthumously honored in 2024. It's the second highest honor that can be bestowed on a member of the Army and is awarded for extraordinary heroism. Let's ensure his story is never forgotten. Waverly B. Woodson Jr. exemplifies the best of humanity, dedication, bravery, and the power to inspire. I'm Amber Payton on your home for 24/7 Black News First, the Black Information Network.
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8: I'm Mike Island on your home for 24/7 news, the Black Information Network. A sharp rise in safety incidents at daycare centers is apparently a big concern across the country. According to NBC 10, reports of children left unaccounted for and children being physically abused by daycare staff are increasing in number. As we've been reporting to you here on the Black Information Network, a Catawba County daycare child abuse investigation is ongoing. The director of the Child Care Network near Maiden recently was arrested for failing to report alleged abuse. Investigators say that the abuse was by an employee who was also arrested. Gabrielle Dowdy is accused of a violent physical action against a child, including kicking the boy. The child's father says there was a huge breach of trust in this case.
9: You know, you put your trust in people like this to watch over your children, and then to hear that a grown adult put their hands on your small child. Of course, every parent should be angry about that.
8: Alex Lofton says he trusted in adults there to do the right thing. Meanwhile, such lapses in following protocol had deadly consequences in Tennessee. Like in Catawba County, parents and guardians have reasonable trust in daycare staff to follow the proper protocols. In this case, a child was left unaccounted for in a daycare bus, and the child died in triple-digit heat. The child had autism and was nonverbal, and no one figured out the African-American girl was missing.
10: A child who couldn't advocate for herself, couldn't talk, couldn't let nobody know that she was still on the bus, sitting trapped inside of a bus with no windows down, no door even cracked open, no type of ventilation. I don't even want to imagine what she physically must have been feeling.
8: That's the child's uncle, Christopher Jones, who said had a simple protocol been followed, the child would still be alive today.
10: Why did no one think to just do a sweep of the bus? If it's something that you do, if it's a routine, it shouldn't have been skipped.
8: Similar to the Catawba County case, an investigation is continuing, WHBQ says. Local governments across the United States are increasingly reviving and expanding juvenile curfews. According to the Office of Juvenile Justice, this wave of legislation is primarily a response to teen takeovers that we've reported to you over the summer on the Black Information Network. These are large, disruptive, and often violent youth gatherings organized via social media. While proponents view curfews as a critical tool for public safety, the trend has sparked a fierce national debate regarding its actual effectiveness. In Raleigh, North Carolina, leaders are planning to vote on a teen curfew next month as their police chief is citing a trend of increasing violence. Police Chief Rico Boyce reports a year-over-year increase. Chief Boyce, who is African-American, explained in a recent press conference in Raleigh that it is time to be proactive.
11: Making sure that our youth, that they are safe as they, you know, maneuver throughout our city, but also those youth that are juveniles who are committing crime, that the victims of those crimes, that they're safe.
8: According to the Raleigh Police Department, crimes involving juveniles are up 9% compared to this time last year. We have more on these stories and national, international, state, and local news impacting the Black community. 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
13: Imagine you're walking down the street in New York City. 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
15: This is apology. Apology is not associated with the police or any other organization, but rather is a way for you to tell people what you've done wrong and how you feel about it. Talk for as long as you want. Thank you.
13: What would you apologize for?
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17: Mom, Dad, I'm really sorry. 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
19: Terrorizing the West Side.
20: This line shouldn't be for apologies. It should be for deranged, psychotic people. People are all crazy. I don't believe this.
13: And the man at the other end.
21: I just used the name Mr. Apology because that's the simplest thing.
13: From Wondery, the makers of The Shrink Next Door and Jacked, comes The Apology Line.
19: Basically, what I'm running amounts to an anonymous public confessional.
13: What happens when you listen to the world's confessions over and over and over?
21: 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I'm sorry, but I'm going to kill you. 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
23: 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Your dungeon or mine.
13: I'm Marissa Bridge. For 15 years, I watched the Apology Line grow, and I saw Mr. Apology unravel.
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7: Hotter nights in Louisiana are being linked to a jump in calls to the state's crisis hotline. They're also seeing a change in the types of calls coming in.
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25: I am not going to be intimidated out of doing my job. I'm not going to fold to this administration, and I'm going to continue showing up.
5: This is Black America's only 24/7 newsroom.
7: Nepal's tourism board says more than 500 tourists from 28 countries are among those unaccounted for.
5: When you need to know,
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1: The opinions, beliefs, and viewpoints expressed in this commentary are those of the author and do not necessarily represent those of BIN and its founding partners and employees. Now it's time to bring the funk with Roland S. Martin.
26: A number of suspicious deaths, including African-Americans found hanging in a number of southern states, has caught the attention of the Legal Defense Fund. Janae Nelson, the executive director of counsel who leads the organization, says that they sent a series of letters to members of Congress and the United Nations demanding an investigation. Many people have suggested that foul play is at play because African Americans typically don't hang themselves when they commit suicide.
27: It isn't common. I mean, what it all harkens back to is, as I said, one of the worst periods of our history from 1877 to 1950, where 4,000 Black people were lynched, many of them in southern states, many of them by hanging. And we define lynching as an extrajudicial killing that is a public act. And we don't know whether these are lynchings. I want to be very clear that we are not going to rush to judgment. We're not going to ascribe particular labels without having the correct evidence. But the pattern certainly should give rise to some serious investigation, data collection, and tracking. And that's precisely why we have a Congress that has investigative authority. Our Congress has pulled together commissions and task forces to study various policy problems and concerns in this country. And the Legal Defense Fund has flagged the increasing number of Black people dying by hanging under suspicious circumstances as a policy public problem that needs federal government attention.
26: This is also why the midterms matter, because Republicans can control Congress. They can ignore this. But if Democrats were leading the House and or the Senate, they likely would take action. I'm Roland Martin on the Black Information Network.
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7: What's trending this hour? The ICE agent accused of shooting a Venezuelan man in Minnesota and then giving a false statement about it has been released from a Texas prison. Prince George's County's public schools is working to fix a transportation crisis that's disrupted the first week of school for thousands of families. And a federal judge blocked a postal service regulation to exert control over mail-in ballots in the lead up to the midterm elections. I'm Esther Dillard, and that's what's trending.
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28: The Washington Commanders are selling apparel featuring the team's former Redskins name and logo to preserve its old trademarks. The new collection honors legendary Black players Art Monk, Daryl Green, and the late Sean Taylor. The Commanders retired the name and logo in 2020 following criticism that it was racist. Elsewhere in football, Green Bay Packers running back Josh Jacobs is facing two misdemeanor charges stemming from a May incident in Wisconsin. Court records show no felony charges were filed and neither misdemeanor involves domestic violence. Jacobs turned himself in May 26th after a reported disturbance and was released the next day as prosecutors gathered additional evidence. Packers general manager Brian Gutekunst says the team is prepared for a possible NFL suspension, though the league has not disciplined Jacobs. And the U.S. Open is celebrating HBCU culture and the legacy of black tennis at Arthur Ashe Stadium. HBCU Live returns for its fifth year, bringing together HBCU students, alumni, and tennis fans for a celebration of the culture and the role historically black colleges and universities have played in growing and diversifying the sport. With the latest in sports, I'm Morgan Wood on the Black Information Network, your home for black news first.
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4: The defense has rested in the Tupac Shakur murder trial. The jury was dismissed for the weekend with closing arguments set to begin Monday. Dwayne Keefe D. Davis is accused of orchestrating the 1996 Las Vegas drive-by shooting that killed the rapper. Davis has pleaded not guilty and faces life in prison if convicted. He did not take the stand in the trial nearly 30 years after Tupac's death. Elsewhere in entertainment news, rapper J. Cole canceled his Wednesday night concert in Sacramento, California, after a trucking accident killed a member of his touring crew. The crash happened on Interstate 5 in Yolo County as a big rig delivering equipment went off the road. Ticketmaster says fans will be automatically refunded, and it remains unclear when J. Cole will return to the stage. And Afrobeat star Ira Starr is headlining the NFL's halftime show during the Philadelphia Eagles-Jacksonville Jaguars international game in London on October 11th. She's the first Afrobeat artist selected for an NFL international game halftime show. With the latest in entertainment, I'm Morgan Wood on the Black Information Network. This is Morgan Wood on the Black Information Network with some Black sports trivia you should know. In the fast-paced world of pro football, the term sacking the quarterback is a key part of the game's vocabulary. But I bet you didn't know who created this phrase. The term sack was popularized in the 1960s by Black NFL Hall of Fame linebacker Deacon Jones. Jones, known for his pass-rushing style, coined the phrase to describe the act of tackling the quarterback behind the line of scrimmage to end the play. As a player, Deacon Jones revolutionized the defensive game, creating a new role of pure pass rushers in football that would eventually evolve into the modern defensive end. His relentless pursuit of the quarterback became a defining feature of the defense. Today, sacking the quarterback is one of the most celebrated achievements in football, with defensive players aiming to tackle the quarterback each time the ball is snapped. It's now a term all football fans know and use, thanks to Black NFL Hall of Fame linebacker Deacon Jones. For the Black Information Network, I'm Morgan Wood.
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7: Network. Nearly 200 Cobb County teachers are being questioned after walking out of a back-to-school speech by Superintendent Chris Ragsdale. The Cobb County Association of Educators calls the speech highly political and inappropriate. Here's some of what Ragsdale said, courtesy of Atlanta News First.
8: Some have said that the president's visit to Cobb County School District brought divisive politics to Cobb County. Is that divisive like, oh, I don't know, us removing sexually explicit material from the hands of children?
7: The local teachers union president, Jeff Hubbard, says since the speech, administrators have been pulling teachers out of class, asking why they walked out and whether they had permission to leave.
9: And these people were pulled without any notice, then left to go back upset, not knowing what was going to happen to them. Who does that?
7: Hubbard calls it retaliation. Atlanta News First reports Cobb County Schools says its investigation is ongoing. It's been 5 years since Ahmaud Arbery was shot and killed while out on a run in Brunswick, Georgia. Runners in Atlanta are honoring his memory this weekend. The Run with Maude 5K is returning to Shirley Clark Franklin Park Saturday morning. The Ahmaud Arbery Foundation put on the race, raising money for mental health resources, scholarships, and youth programs in his name. Aubrey's mother, Wanda Cooper Jones, says the support she's felt over the years still moves her.
10: It's very encouraging that in the fight for justice, it wasn't just my community, it was the community, because I was in Brunswick, but, you know, all the communities around Georgia was here supporting us. And even after 5 years later, 6 years later, the community, the city of Atlanta, the state of Georgia are still standing with us, and that really means a lot.
7: 5 years later, Cooper Jones says that support hasn't faded. It's grown into a movement still carrying her son's name forward. Georgia's measles outbreak just got bigger. The State Department of Public Health says 4 more children have tested positive. They were exposed to a case confirmed last week at a Metro Atlanta daycare, one the state still won't name. Officials say all 4 were unvaccinated or only partially immunized. Georgia's count now sits at 11 cases this year. That's more than the previous 5 years combined. Good news for some wallets at the pump. Unlike some states, Georgia has adopted a federal emergency fuel waiver, clearing the way for more gasoline to hit the market early. The EPA issued the waiver with the Department of Energy under the Clean Air Act. Starting September 1st, stations can switch to winter blend gas 2 weeks ahead of schedule, a shift that typically eases prices. And dangerous late summer heats threatening holiday plans across northern and central Louisiana heading into Labor Day weekend. Forecasters with the National Weather Service warn triple-digit temperatures will push feels-like readings near 110 degrees into the next week. Rapidly expanding flash drought has prompted burn bans across dozens of parishes, with federal forecasters warning the heat will linger across the region well into early September. I'm Esther Dillard on your home for Black News First, the Black Information Network.
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11: National Black Business Awareness Month is shining a spotlight on over 3 million Black-owned businesses in the U.S. During the month of August, Black businesses are celebrating the vital role they play in creating jobs, building wealth, and strengthening local communities. 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

0: Closing arguments are scheduled for Monday. Well, Chicago school board members met about their budget woes this week, despite passing an amended budget last month. Here's Dr. Diane Castro, financial secretary for the Chicago Teachers Union.
1: Our governor is sitting on a $2 billion rainy day fund when it is raining so much in Chicago that our schools have mold.
0: So Chicago Public Schools says they are hoping the state will fill a $150 million budget gap. Unfortunately, the spending plan includes laying off about 760 teachers and more than 800 support staff. U.S. Representative Danny K. Davis, who's a black man, was surrounded by pastors from the black community. He and those black men called for stronger federal protections against racial discrimination in the drawing of voting districts. Here's Representative Davis via NBC Chicago.
2: If you don't know your history, you won't really understand how progress gets made.
0: Mark your calendar. Saturday in Chicago, the Edward Booker Memorial District is hosting a civil rights march and town hall in Chicago. It happens on August 29th. At the Greater Love Church of God in Christ on Hamlin Avenue at 11 a.m. and it ends at Stone Temple Baptist Church on Douglas Boulevard. Now, the Town Hall Forum follows the march at the church at 1 p.m. Also happening Saturday, it's the 21st anniversary of Hurricane Katrina. The city of New Orleans is remembering those who lost their lives, livelihoods, and communities after that Category 3 storm raked across several southern states. A second line is happening in the Lower Ninth Ward Saturday. It's a way for New Orleanians to make peace with the ancestors, mourn the dead, and celebrate them. I'm Timmy Eswick on your home for 24/7 News, the Black Information Network. 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
3: More than six decades after the historic March on Washington, voting rights are again at the center of a demonstration in the nation's capital. Rainbow Push Coalition CEO Yusuf D. Jackson, son of late Reverend Jesse Jackson, recalled the historic event.
4: At that march in 1963, from all walks of life, ordinary people came. They came not with overwhelming political power or any military force, but by faith.
3: The National Action Network, led by Al Sharpton, marked the 63rd anniversary of the 1963 march with a new push focused on voting protections. Organizers are urging lawmakers to respond to what they call eroding protections for minority voters as the Trump administration faces legal challenges over new mail-in voting restrictions ahead of the November midterms. That's your Washington Roundup. I'm Morgan Wood on the Black Information Network.
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6: In the Midwest, Black culture is forged like steel, strong, shaped by pressure, and built to last. 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We sit with elders who remember when Motown meant more than music, it meant movement. We walk with artists painting Black features on city walls. We vibe with DJs spinning house, hip-hop, and freedom into every mix. Black folks here cook love into casseroles, build businesses in blitz zones, and still show up at city council meetings wearing their Sunday best. Even through loss, protests, and isolation, we persist. We don't just make culture, we protect it and pass it forward. From Lake Erie to Lake Street, Black Midwesterners hold it down with heart and hustle. Our cold doesn't stop the fire, and our pride speaks softly, but it stands firm. With Black News First, I'm Katie Gray on the Black Information Network.
7: Esther Dillard with BIN News Now. In Houston, Black astronaut Victor Glover is among those honored with the Congressional Space Medal of Honor. They were the first humans to travel around the moon on the NASA Artemis II in more than a half century on their 10-day mission.
8: But these astronauts did not do it alone. I want to salute all of the engineers and scientists, launch and landing specialists.
7: Three people face drug charges after more than 1,100 pounds of the illegal stimulant cot was seized from Chicago's O'Hare International Airport. Federal officials say officers inspected two travelers arriving to O'Hare from Senegal on August 19th. The luggage contained 167 packages of cot. And actor Samuel Monroe Jr. is dead at 52. The Menace to Society actor's family announced on Facebook that he died after a battle with meningitis. get BIN News Now on demand.

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1: I'm Mike Stevens on your home for Black News First, the Black Information Network. Here's your top stories this hour. The 63rd anniversary of Dr. King's March on Washington, called the Defend the Vote rally, led by Reverend Al Sharpton, is being called a success. The medical examiner says the young black man shot and killed by the National Guard in downtown Memphis in July was shot in the back, and the remnants of what was Tropical Storm Dolly are bringing heavy rain to parts of the mostly black Caribbean. Well, a young black teacher's assistant is being remembered in Fort Worth, Texas, after she was gunned down in a road rage incident earlier this month. Friends, family, and the community recently gathered for a balloon release honoring Latavia Davis, also known as TT. Here's the black principal at the elementary school where she worked.
2: Our theme this year is Game On, and Ms. Davis was already ready. Her classroom door was decorated. She was preparing for her students, and you could tell how much she was looking forward to the year ahead.
1: Purple, white, and green balloons were released in TT's memory.
2: One of the things that will always stay with me is how she would stop me last school year and ask if she could spend her lunchtime and other open time throughout the day with students. This wasn't something she had to do. It's something she wanted to do.
1: According to NBC 5 Television News, Patrick Lawrence, who is also black, is in jail, charged with her murder. He reportedly just drove to work after he allegedly shot her and was arrested on his lunch break. Well, a new study shows men who eat more processed foods have an increased risk of getting prostate cancer. Researchers out of Florida Atlantic University looked at 17,000 men around the country and concluded they have a 24 to 31% higher risk of prostate cancer if they eat a lot of processed foods. This includes sugary drinks like soda, sport drinks, and energy drinks, plus packaged foods like snacks and potato chips. Also, hot dogs, sausages, and deli lunch meats. More men are diagnosed with prostate cancer in the United States than any other form of the disease, and black men are among those more likely to get it. In Houston, black astronaut Victor Glover is among those being honored with the Congressional Space Medal of Honor. He and his crew were the first humans to travel around the moon on the NASA Artemis II in more than half a century on their 10-day mission, and they went further than anyone else has gone before.
3: But these astronauts did not do it alone. I want to salute all of the engineers and scientists, launch and landing specialists, everyone at NASA who helped make this mission a great success.
1: And we're reminded that African Americans have played a very important role in space exploration, not only as astronauts, but also as portrayed in the movie Hidden Figures by black women, whose math and science skills in the 1950s and 60s helped to make space travel what it is today. For more stories of interest to the black community, log on to BINnews.com. You can also check us out on all social media platforms. I'm Mike Stevens on your home for Black News First, the Black Information Network.
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6: In the Bay, black culture isn't just lived, it's protected. At the Black Information Network, we document the resistance, reinvention, and realness that makes the Bay Area a black cultural capital. In Oakland, history still breathes through murals of Huey Newton and the echoes of E-40. In Richmond, aunties still cook red beans on Sundays, and grandkids still get lined up with clippers in the kitchen. In San Francisco, you'll find poets hosting open mics in places where jazz never died. We uplift community gardens started by black teachers. We follow youth groups organizing art shows that double as healing circles. Speak to parents fighting for their children's right to learn black history in public schools. Yes, the Bay has changed, but our culture hasn't. From the steps of Lake Mirror to tech hubs run by black coders, we see a new generation building while honoring the past. This isn't just a region, it's a reclamation, and the Black Bay is still here. With Black News First, this is Doug Davis on the Black Information Network.
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7: I'm Mike Island on your home for 24/7 news, the Black Information Network. A sharp rise in safety incidents at daycare centers is apparently a big concern across the country. According to NBC 10, reports of children left unaccounted for and children being physically abused by daycare staff are increasing in number. As we've been reporting to you here on the Black Information Network, a Catawba County daycare child abuse investigation is ongoing. The director of the Child Care Network near Maiden recently was arrested for failing to report alleged abuse. Investigators say that the abuse was by an employee who was also arrested. Gabrielle Dowdy is accused of a violent physical action against a child, including kicking the boy. The child's father says there was a huge breach of trust in this case.
8: You know, you put your trust in people like this to watch over your children, and then to hear that a grown adult put their hands on your small child. Of course, every parent should be angry about that.
7: Alex Lofton says he trusted in adults there to do the right thing. Meanwhile, such lapses in following protocol had deadly consequences in Tennessee. Like in Catawba County, parents and guardians have reasonable trust in daycare staff to follow the proper protocols. In this case, a child was left unaccounted for in a daycare bus, and the child died in triple-digit heat. The child had autism and was nonverbal, and no one figured out the African-American girl was missing.
9: A child who couldn't advocate for herself, couldn't talk, couldn't let nobody know that she was still on the bus, sitting trapped inside of a bus with no windows down, no door even cracked open, no type of ventilation. I don't even want to imagine what she physically must have been feeling.
7: That's the child's uncle, Christopher Jones, who said had a simple protocol been followed, the child would still be alive today.
9: Why did no one think to just do a sweep of the bus? If it's something that you do, if it's a routine, it shouldn't have been skipped.
7: Similar to the Catawba County case, an investigation is continuing, WHBQ says. Local governments across the United States are increasingly reviving and expanding juvenile curfews. According to the Office of Juvenile Justice, this wave of legislation is primarily a response to teen takeovers that we've reported to you over the summer on the Black Information Network. These are large, disruptive, and often violent youth gatherings organized via social media. While proponents view curfews as a critical tool for public safety, the trend has sparked a fierce national debate regarding its actual effectiveness. In Raleigh, North Carolina, leaders are planning to vote on a teen curfew next month as their police chief is citing a trend of increasing violence. Police Chief Rico Boyce reports a year-over-year increase. Chief Boyce, who is African-American, explained in a recent press conference in Raleigh that it is time to be proactive.
10: Making sure that our youth, that they are safe as they, you know, maneuver throughout our city, but also those youth that are juveniles who are committing crime, that the victims of those crimes, that they're safe.
7: According to the Raleigh Police Department, crimes involving juveniles are up 9% compared to this time last year. We have more on these stories and national, international, state, and local news impacting the Black community. 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
13: 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But is that intense focus always a good thing? Or does it come at a cost? This is Land of the Giants, a podcast about the biggest tech companies of our time, how they got their power, what they're doing with it, and how they're changing our lives in the process. Our first season is called The Rise of Amazon. 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
16: So what we find is that customers who watch a movie that they love, they buy more Tide. They just do.
13: We talk to CEOs with strong feelings about the way Amazon does business.
14: 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And if I were them, oh my God, are they a retailer? 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
13: We learn about Amazon's impact on small communities when they move in and when they leave.
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19: The opinions, beliefs, and viewpoints expressed in this commentary are those of the author and do not necessarily represent those of BIN and its founding partners and employees.
20: I'm James T. Harris, and I have something to say. Gary, Indiana, 76% black. Mayor, black. City council, all black. City clerk, black. The electric company executives, black. The police department, 57% black. The people shooting at the electric company, black. The excellence, black. The blame, according to Don Lemon and Gary, Indiana Mayor Eddie Melton, white. Let that sink in. Every lever of power, every seat at the table, every decision maker in that city looks like us, has looked like us for years. And Gary still looks like a war zone. Still can't keep the lights on. Still got people so mad they're shooting at the power company. But somehow, this is still white supremacy's fault. When do we start looking in the mirror? When do we stop doing the Wakanda pose over a burning city? We got the representation. We got the reparations conversations. We got the black excellence hashtags. What we don't have is results. What we don't have is safe streets. What we don't have is functioning infrastructure. But we sure can find someone to blame. This is what happens when you prioritize skin color over competence. When you celebrate first black everything, but never ask if they're actually good at anything. Gary should be a shining city. By their logic, by the logic of the race hustlers, this should be paradise. No white man blocking the bridge, no systemic racism holding back the electric grid, just black leadership, black power, black failure. But say that out loud and watch them come for you. Because the hustle requires a villain. Even when the villain left the building decades ago, even when the only people left to blame are staring back from the city council photos. So next time you hear somebody cry about systemic racism, remember Gary. Remember that system is us. The oppression is us. The failure is us. And the fix starts when we admit it. I'm James C. Harris for the Black Information Network.
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21: Trending this hour, in Houston, black astronaut Victor Glover is among those being honored with the Congressional Space Medal of Honor. Three people face drug charges after more than 1,100 pounds of the illegal stimulant, COT, was seized from O'Hare International Airport. And actor Samuel Monroe Jr. is dead at 52. The Menace to Society actor's family announced on Facebook he died after a battle with meningitis. I'm Esther Dillard, and that's what's trending.
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22: Congresswoman Alma Adams knows firsthand the impact of an HBCU education. The North Carolina A&T State University alumna, Aggie Pride, and co-chair of the bipartisan HBCU caucus, is now pushing to give HBCUs more federal support through the Ignite HBCU Excellence Act. She spoke with BIN anchor Vanessa Tyler about what the legislation means.
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22: Adams says HBCUs need the resources to compete and prepare students for the future. With the latest in HBCU news, I'm Morgan Wood on the Black Information Network, your home for Black News First.
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1: The late Dolly Parton's legacy includes a powerful connection to Whitney Houston and Nashville's Black community. Parton wrote, "I will always love you," but Whitney Houston's 1992 version for The Bodyguard became a global phenomenon, earning Parton an estimated $10 million in royalties in the 1990s. Parton later used that money to purchase an office complex in a historically Black Nashville neighborhood, saying she wanted to be down here with her people. She called the property the house that Whitney built. Elsewhere in entertainment news, singer Kehlani is revealing what's keeping her off stage. In a social media post, the singer says she was unable to swallow and was in extreme pain while on the road. She went to the hospital for treatment but was not cleared to perform, forcing her to cancel shows in New Jersey and Maryland Wednesday and Thursday. Kehlani's tour is scheduled to resume August 29th in Virginia and wrap up October 3rd in San Francisco. With the latest in entertainment, I'm Morgan Wood on the Black Information Network. BINnews.com, your home for Black news first.
2: 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At the Black Information Network, we tell the stories that Third Ward, Fifth Ward, Acres Homes, and Sunnyside built. This is a city of slabs, screws, soul food, and self-made empires, where Beyonce learned to sing, where Megan told you to boss up, where Big Mo and DJ Sprue slowed the city down to match its heart rate. We visit local shops on Alameda, where barbers serve as therapists. We sit with vendors selling everything from shea butter to political books on the corner of Blodgett and Ennis, and catch up with TSU students launching Black-owned startups between classes. Black Houston is spiritual and entrepreneurial, and even as the skyline rises and developers creep in, the soul of Black Houston holds steady. Because in the words of our elders, if you don't see us, you're not looking. I'm Nicole Deal with Black News First on the Black Information Network.
1: I'm Morgan Wood on your home for 24/7 News, the Black Information Network. Many people gathered in D.C. on Friday to mark the 63rd anniversary of the historic March on Washington and to continue the fight for voting rights. The National Action Network, led by Reverend Al Sharpton, organized the march with Rainbow Push Coalition CEO Yusuf D. Jackson, son of the late Reverend Jesse Jackson, saying, "We must have faith that justice will prevail."
3: They came humbly with that covenant in their hearts and with the faith that the dark past taught them, and with the hope that the present had brought them, that through their sacrifice, tomorrow's America would become better than the America we live in today.
1: Jackson reflected on the thousands who traveled from across the country in 1963 to peacefully demand their rights. This year's march comes as organizers raise concerns about what they call eroding federal voting protections for minority voters, an issue with direct implication for Black voters. The original March on Washington culminated with Dr. Martin Luther King Jr.'s historic "I Have a Dream" speech. In other news, President Trump is not expected to attend the 25th anniversary ceremonies marking the 9/11 attacks in Manhattan. The New York Times reports Trump opted out because he wouldn't be allowed to deliver remarks at Ground Zero. The 9/11 memorial has prohibited speeches during its Ground Zero observances since 2012. Instead, Trump is expected to speak at a Pentagon ceremony, putting the president at the center of a separate commemoration in the D.C. region. Former Presidents Clinton, George W. Bush, and Obama are expected at the Manhattan ceremony. Elsewhere, Maryland Attorney General Anthony Brown co-leads a coalition of 21 attorneys general and two governors challenging new federal conditions on Title X funding. The coalition says the Trump administration is unlawfully restricting funding by limiting DEI programs, gender-affirming care, and contraception while promoting natural family planning, marriage, and parenthood. The group is asking a federal court to block the rules. And a rabies alert is impacting one of Maryland's historically Black colleges and universities. The Somerset County Health Department says a rabid bat found inside a science building at the University of Maryland Eastern Shore bit a student who was trying to remove it. The bat was found Tuesday in Carver Hall, one day after classes began, and tested positive for rabies on Wednesday. The student has been treated. UMES says all potential entry points into Carver Hall have been sealed. Health officials are urging anyone who may have had contact with the bat to seek medical guidance. For more on these stories and international, national, state, and local news affecting the Black community, listen to the Black Information Network on the iHeartRadio app or log on to BINnews.com. 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I'm Morgan Wood on the Black Information Network, your home for Black News First.
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4: I'm on empty, so I gotta fill up. 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But if I didn't have to come here, I wouldn't be coming here.
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9: Mike Island on your home for 24/7 News, the Black Information Network. Millions of families are dealing with the aftermath of recent storms that cut through much of the United States. Many Black families apparently deal with recovering from these storms a little longer than most other families. This appears to be true when it comes to the restoration of power. According to NBC News, in Gary, Indiana, storms blew through the mostly Black city and left people still without power more than 2 weeks afterward. After the storm, gas stations, supermarkets, and pharmacies were without power. That left people trying to survive on what they had. In Tennessee, where violent storms knocked out power, many hard-hit Black families remained without power. In the Memphis, Tennessee area, during the height of the most recent storms, over 140,000 homes were without power, NBC says. Barnzell Jones tells WHBQ he is now going over 3 days without power. Jones, who is African-American, says he is frustrated by the slow response to his community's needs.
10: No, nothing about 3 days. They know about it, but they still haven't decided that this is a good time to cut it back on, so I want to throw my food out. Probably $300 with my family and me.
9: Although the majority of Memphis area schools reopened as scheduled, many were still being impacted as a result of the storm and experienced delayed openings, WHBQ says. The trial is underway for a man accused of shooting some of his co-workers at a warehouse in Columbus, Ohio last year. Bruce Foster III has pleaded not guilty by reason of insanity. Foster, who is African American, is facing charges including 4 counts of aggravated murder in connection with the February 2025 attack. 2 people were killed and 4 others were injured in the shooting. The spike in prices of school supplies is affecting many parents as schools go back into session in many parts of the country this week. Some areas of the country already have classrooms resuming studies. Many Black communities are organizing back-to-school giveaways to help families offset rising school supply costs. Many churches in the South organized school supply giveaways, and some school districts organized backpack giveaways. According to NBC 10, the Chester Upland School District in the Philadelphia region recently gave away 4,000 backpacks as families prepare for a more expensive school year. A mother at the event says she is relieved that such an event took place. Tyniqua Johnson is a parent who says she is thankful.
11: It's definitely helping me not to spend as much money for this school year, so I am very grateful and appreciative of this event.
12: When people in their 60s, 70s, or 80s experience unusual feelings, lost time, suspended awareness, confusion, seizures, they may think they're a regular part of aging, but they could be signs of epilepsy, a condition that affects 300,000 older Americans. Epilepsy is a functional disorder of the brain, a kind of occasional glitch in the electrical system that controls everything we feel and do. These brief malfunctions, called seizures, may temporarily block awareness. They can also cause uncontrollable shaking, convulsions, confusion, or affect the senses. With older people, these symptoms are often wrongfully thought to be senior moments. It takes looking at whether these kinds of incidents are happening on a regular basis and noting if they are reasonably distinct. Also, watch for alterations in a loved one's behavior and talk with a doctor about what you've observed. For more information, visit the Epilepsy Foundation website at epilepsy.com. And that's your Healthy Minute. I'm Mike Island on the Black Information Network.
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19: Hope in the face of difficulty. Hope in the face of uncertainty. The audacity of hope.
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22: Welcome to Hope Has a Home. I'm Bree Wood for the Black Information Network. Today, we'll explore the art, culture, and visual identity that makes the Obama Presidential Center much more than a museum. Rising above Chicago's historic South Side, the center was designed to be a place where history, community, and inspiration come together. Every detail, from the architecture to the artwork, was chosen to tell a story about possibility and participation. Artist Mark Bradford described what it was like creating the monumental piece, City of Big Shoulders, for the center.
23: City of Big Shoulders is about Chicago, how it was really a tough city, and people get to work and they get it done. I knew that this was visually three parts, the land and the water and the coastal, and you can see the shape that is the center. As we're moving in a space of uncertainty, I think actually this is the perfect time for all of us to be at the table. The activist, the artist, politician, the community leader, the church leader. So I think that at this moment, the Obama Presidential Center can be a force in that.
22: President and Mrs. Obama have long championed the power of the arts to connect people and spark conversation. That philosophy is reflected throughout the campus, where visitors encounter more than 28 commissioned works created by some of the world's most celebrated artists. One of the center's most striking features is Julie Mereto's printed glass installation, Uprising of the Sun. Standing 83 feet high, the artwork welcomes guests with a colorful display inspired by themes of hope, democracy, and collective action. Inside and throughout the campus, works by Maya Lin, Theaster Gates, Nick Cave, Marie Watt, Kiki Smith, Carrie Mae Weems, and many others invite visitors to reflect on identity, resilience, and the American experience. Most of the artwork is accessible to the public free of charge. Here's artist Maya Lin on the significance of her sculptural commission titled Seeing Through the Universe, which is the centerpiece of the Ann Dunham Water Terrace at the OPC, named for the former president's mother.
1: There is something so powerful about a very still flowing use of water, so that when you touch the water, you change it. And for him to have chosen to name the garden after his mother just makes me feel so great.
22: Former President Obama also spoke on the inspiration for the sculpture dedicated to his mother.
2: When we thought about what might be a fitting way to commemorate my mother's influence on me and my sister, you know, I thought, where would she want to be in this space? I could picture her sitting on one of the benches on a nice summer afternoon, just smiling, watching a bunch of kids running through a fountain. And I thought that would capture who she was, as well as just about anything else.
22: The center's visual identity also draws from President Obama's iconic rising sun imagery and the spirit of civic participation that defined his campaigns. Designers created a modern look that blends bold typography, vibrant color, and community-centered storytelling. 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It's a language that helps people see themselves in a larger story. It creates opportunities for dialogue, learning, and engagement. 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The Obama Foundation is a nonprofit collaborator of the Black Information Network. I'm Bree Wood for the Black Information Network.
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3: Welcome to the journey around America, where we visit iconic locations connected to Black history. 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
4: Osiris, let me get the ISIS. 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
9: I'm Mike Island on your home for 24/7 news, the Black Information Network. A sharp rise in safety incidents at daycare centers is apparently a big concern across the country. According to NBC 10, reports of children left unaccounted for and children being physically abused by daycare staff are increasing in number. As we've been reporting to you here on the Black Information Network, a Catawba County daycare child abuse investigation is ongoing. The director of the Child Care Network near Maiden recently was arrested for failing to report alleged abuse. Investigators say that the abuse was by an employee who was also arrested. Gabrielle Dowdy is accused of a violent physical action against a child, including kicking the boy. The child's father says there was a huge breach of trust in this case.
25: You know, you put your trust in people like this to watch over your children, and then to hear that a grown adult put their hands on your small child. Of course, every parent should be angry about that.
9: Alex Lofton says he trusted in adults there to do the right thing. Meanwhile, such lapses in following protocol had deadly consequences in Tennessee. Like in Catawba County, parents and guardians have reasonable trust in daycare staff to follow the proper protocols. In this case, a child was left unaccounted for in a daycare bus, and the child died in triple-digit heat. The child had autism and was nonverbal, and no one figured out the African-American girl was missing.
0: Child who couldn't advocate for herself, couldn't talk, couldn't let nobody know that she was still on the bus, sitting trapped inside of a bus with no windows down, no door even cracked open, no type of ventilation. I don't even want to imagine what she physically must have been feeling.
9: That's the child's uncle, Christopher Jones, who said had a simple protocol been followed, the child would still be alive today.
0: Why did no one think to just do a sweep of the bus? If it's something that you do, if it's a routine, it shouldn't have been skipped.
9: Similar to the Catawba County case, an investigation is continuing, WHBQ says. Local governments across the United States are increasingly reviving and expanding juvenile curfews. According to the Office of Juvenile Justice, this wave of legislation is primarily a response to teen takeovers that we've reported to you over the summer on the Black Information Network. These are large, disruptive, and often violent youth gatherings organized via social media. While proponents view curfews as a critical tool for public safety, the trend has sparked a fierce national debate regarding its actual effectiveness. In Raleigh, North Carolina, leaders are planning to vote on a teen curfew next month as their police chief is citing a trend of increasing violence. Police Chief Rico Boyce reports a year-over-year increase. Chief Boyce, who is African-American, explained in a recent press conference in Raleigh that it is time to be proactive.
5: Making sure that our youth, that they are safe as they, you know, maneuver throughout our city, but also those youth that are juveniles who are committing crime, that the victims of those crimes, that they're safe.
9: According to the Raleigh Police Department, crimes involving juveniles are up 9% compared to this time last year. We have more on these stories and national, international, state, and local news impacting the Black community. Make the Black Information Network first on your car radio and iHeartRadio app presets. I'm Mike Island on your home for Black News First, the Black Information Network.
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1: The Black Information Network. Federal data showing more than 800 people arrested daily without criminal records in July alone.
2: Black news first.
5: The opinions, beliefs, and viewpoints expressed in this commentary are those of the author and do not necessarily represent those of BIN and its founding partners and employees. Now it's time to bring the funk with Roland S. Martin.
6: A number of suspicious deaths, including African-Americans found hanging in a number of southern states, has caught the attention of the Legal Defense Fund. Janae Nelson, the executive director counsel who leads the organization, says that they sent a series of letters to members of Congress and the United Nations demanding an investigation. Many people have suggested that foul play is at play because African Americans typically don't hang themselves when they commit suicide.
7: It isn't common. I mean, what it all harkens back to is, as I said, one of the worst periods of our history from 1877 to 1950, where 4,000 Black people were lynched, many of them in southern states, many of them by hanging. And we define lynching as an extrajudicial killing that is a public act. And we don't know whether these are lynchings. I want to be very clear that we are not going to rush to judgment. We're not going to ascribe particular labels without having the correct evidence. But the pattern certainly should give rise to some serious investigation, data collection, and tracking. And that's precisely why we have a Congress that has investigative authority. Our Congress has pulled together commissions and task forces to study various policy problems and concerns in this country. And the Legal Defense Fund has flagged the increasing number of Black people dying by hanging under suspicious circumstances as a policy public problem that needs federal government attention.
6: This is also why the midterms matter, because Republicans can control Congress. They can ignore this. But if Democrats were leading the House and or the Senate, they likely would take action. I'm Roland Martin on the Black Information Network.
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8: Here's what's trending this hour. The ICE agent accused of shooting a Venezuelan man in Minnesota and then giving a false statement about it has been released from a Texas prison. Prince George's County's public schools is working to fix a transportation crisis that's disrupted the first week of school for thousands of families. And a federal judge blocked the Postal Service regulation to exert control over mail-in ballots in the lead up to the midterm elections. I'm Esther Dillard, and that's what's trending.
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9: The Washington Commanders are selling apparel featuring the team's former Redskins name and logo to preserve its old trademarks. The new collection honors legendary Black players Art Monk, Daryl Green, and the late Sean Taylor. The Commanders retired the name and logo in 2020 following criticism that it was racist. Elsewhere in football, Green Bay Packers running back Josh Jacobs is facing two misdemeanor charges stemming from a May incident in Wisconsin. Court records show no felony charges were filed and neither misdemeanor involves domestic violence. Jacobs turned himself in May 26th after a reported disturbance and was released the next day as prosecutors gathered additional evidence. Packers general manager Brian Gutekunst says the team is prepared for a possible NFL suspension, though the league has not disciplined Jacobs. And the U.S. Open is celebrating HBCU culture and the legacy of Black tennis at Arthur Ashe Stadium. HBCU Live returns for its fifth year, bringing together HBCU students, alumni, and tennis fans for a celebration of the culture and the role historically Black colleges and universities have played in growing and diversifying the sport. With the latest in sports, I'm Morgan Wood on the Black Information Network, your home for Black News First.
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2: Issa Rae is heading back to HBO with a new comedy pilot centered on friendship, ambition, and the world of professional boxing. The untitled series follows Menzel, a 30-year-old barber and aspiring sports manager, whose relationship with his best friend and up-and-coming boxer named JB becomes increasingly complicated as success starts changing their lives. The project reunites Rae with her longtime Insecure collaborator, Prentice Penny, who will serve as showrunner and director. HBO has ordered a pilot, but no premiere date has been announced. And sad news from Hollywood. Samuel Monroe Jr., known for his roles in Menace to Society and The Players Club, has died at the age of 52 after a lengthy health battle. According to his wife, Shauna Stewart, Monroe contracted meningitis while filming in Las Vegas and was repeatedly misdiagnosed at several hospitals, leaving the illness untreated for months. By the time doctors identified the condition, it had spread to his brain and spine. Monroe later underwent multiple brain surgeries, battled MRSA pneumonia, and spent months on life support. In a statement, Stewart thanked supporters for their prayers throughout his fight. With the latest in entertainment at 17 and 47 minutes past each hour, I'm Bree Wood on the Black Information Network, your home for Black news first.
3: This is Esther Dillard with another spotlight on Black excellence. Tyler Perry is one of the most successful figures in the entertainment industry. Born in New Orleans, Louisiana in 1969, Emmett Perry Jr. endured a difficult childhood marked by poverty and abuse. After changing his name and moving to Atlanta in 1992, Tyler Perry began writing and producing stage plays that became highly successful.
4: All you gotta do is take an R&B song, put Jesus in it, and it's a gospel song.
3: What? It was also during that time that he created his signature character, the iconic Mabel Medea Simmons.
5: Yea, though she walked in the valley with the shadow of Little Red Riding Hood and the Three Bears.
3: With an estimated net worth of over $1 billion, Tyler Perry is also a generous philanthropist, having donated millions to such causes as education, civil rights, and disaster relief. And another shining example of Black excellence. I'm Esther Dillard on the Black Information Network.
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3: Mr. Dillard, on your home for 24/7 news, the Black Information Network. Nearly 200 Cobb County teachers are being questioned after walking out of a back-to-school speech by Superintendent Chris Ragsdale. The Cobb County Association of Educators calls the speech highly political and inappropriate. Here's some of what Ragsdale said, courtesy of Atlanta News First.
7: Some have said that the president's visit to Cobb County School District brought divisive politics to Cobb County. Is that divisive like, oh, I don't know, us removing sexually explicit material from the hands of children?
3: The local teachers union president, Jeff Hubbard, says since the speech, administrators have been pulling teachers out of class, asking why they walked out and whether they had permission to leave.
8: And these people were pulled without any notice, then left to go back upset, not knowing what was going to happen to them. Who does that?
3: Hubbard calls it retaliation. Atlanta News First reports Cobb County School says its investigation is ongoing. It's been 5 years since Ahmaud Arbery was shot and killed while out on a run in Brunswick, Georgia. Runners in Atlanta are honoring his memory this weekend. The Run with Maude 5K is returning to Shirley Clark Franklin Park Saturday morning. The Ahmaud Arbery Foundation put on the race, raising money for mental health resources, scholarships, and youth programs in his name. Aubrey's mother, Wanda Cooper Jones, says the support she's felt over the years still moves her.
9: It's very encouraging that in the fight for justice, it wasn't just my community. It was the community, because I was in Brunswick, but, you know, all the communities around Georgia was here supporting us. And even after 5 years later, 6 years later, the community, the city of Atlanta, the state of Georgia are still standing with us, and that really means a lot.
3: 5 years later, Cooper Jones says that support hasn't faded. It's grown into a movement still carrying her son's name forward. Georgia's measles outbreak just got bigger. The State Department of Public Health says 4 more children have tested positive. They were exposed to a case confirmed last week at a Metro Atlanta daycare, one the state still won't name. Officials say all 4 were unvaccinated or only partially immunized. Georgia's count now sits at 11 cases this year. That's more than the previous 5 years combined. Good news for some wallets at the pump. Unlike some states, Georgia has adopted a federal emergency fuel waiver, clearing the way for more gasoline to hit the market early. The EPA issued the waiver with the Department of Energy under the Clean Air Act. Starting September 1st, stations can switch to winter blend gas 2 weeks ahead of schedule, a shift that typically eases prices. And dangerous late summer heats threatening holiday plans across northern and central Louisiana heading into Labor Day weekend. Forecasters with the National Weather Service warn triple-digit temperatures will push feels-like readings near 110 degrees into the next week. Rapidly expanding flash drought has prompted burn bans across dozens of parishes, with federal forecasters warning the heat will linger across the region well into early September. I'm Esther Dillard on your home for Black News First, the Black Information Network.
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12: National Black Business Awareness Month is shining a spotlight on over 3 million Black-owned businesses in the U.S. During the month of August, Black businesses are celebrating the vital role they play in creating jobs, building wealth, and strengthening local communities. As we near the end of the month, now is a great time to intentionally support Black entrepreneurs while looking for Black-owned businesses and restaurants in your local communities. And while it's great to visit Black-owned businesses you have visited before, try to seek out new businesses or startups. This is critically important because lots of Black-owned businesses are still facing challenges like access to capital and opportunities to scale. Advocates say every dollar you spend at a Black-owned business can help strengthen Black communities. At the same time, if you are a business owner, now might be a great time to look at new technologies or figure out how using AI can help your business reach new customers and compete on a larger scale. 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
13: Now. The jury has been sent home for the weekend after the defense rested its case in the Tupac murder trial happening in Las Vegas, Nevada. Prosecutors say Dwayne Keefe D. Davis planned the drive-by shooting as retaliation for the fight that involved his cousin being attacked at the MGM Grand. Popular rapper Tupac Shakur and Suge Knight were both involved in that fight, according to police. Keefe D. did not take the stand. Closing arguments are scheduled for Monday. Well,

0: stronger federal protections against racial discrimination in the drawing of voting districts. Here's Representative Davis via NBC Chicago.
1: If you don't know your history, you won't really understand how progress gets made.
0: Mark your calendar. Saturday in Chicago, the Edward Booker Memorial District is hosting a civil rights march and town hall in Chicago. It happens on August 29th at the Greater Love Church of God in Christ on Hamlin Avenue at 11 a.m. And it ends at Stone Temple Baptist Church on Douglas Boulevard. Now, the town hall forum follows the march at the church at 1 p.m. Also happening Saturday, it's the 21st anniversary of Hurricane Katrina. The city of New Orleans is remembering those who lost their lives, livelihoods, and communities after that Category 3 storm raked across several southern states. A second line is happening in the Lower Ninth Ward Saturday. It's a way for New Orleanians to make peace with the ancestors, mourn the dead, and celebrate them. I'm Tammy Eswick on your home for 24/7 News, the Black Information Network. Now here's your Washington Roundup.
2: More than six decades after the historic March on Washington, voting rights are again at the center of a demonstration in the nation's capital. Rainbow Push Coalition CEO Yusuf D. Jackson, son of late Reverend Jesse Jackson, recalled the historic event.
3: At that march in 1963, from all walks of life, ordinary people came. They came not with overwhelming political power or any military force, but by faith.
2: The National Action Network, led by Al Sharpton, marked the 63rd anniversary of the 1963 march with a new push focused on voting protections. Organizers are urging lawmakers to respond to what they call eroding protections for minority voters as the Trump administration faces legal challenges over new mail-in voting restrictions ahead of the November midterms. That's your Washington Roundup. I'm Morgan Wood on the Black Information Network.
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7: Esther Dillard with BIN News Now. In Houston, Black astronaut Victor Glover is among those honored with the Congressional Space Medal of Honor. They were the first humans to travel around the moon on the NASA Artemis II in more than a half century on their 10-day mission.
8: But these astronauts did not do it alone. I want to salute all of the engineers and scientists, launch and landing specialists.
7: Three people face drug charges after more than 1,100 pounds of the illegal stimulant COT was seized from Chicago's O'Hare International Airport. Federal officials say officers inspected two travelers arriving to O'Hare from Senegal on August 19th. The luggage contained 167 packages of COT. And actor Samuel Monroe Jr. is dead at 52. The Menace to Society actor's family announced on Facebook that he died after a battle with meningitis. Get BIN News Now on demand 24/7 on the iHeartRadio app.
9: I'm Mike Stevens on your home for Black News First, the Black Information Network. Here's your top stories this hour. Well, a young Black teacher's assistant is being remembered in Fort Worth, Texas, after she was gunned down in a road rage incident earlier this month. Friends, family, and the community recently gathered for a balloon release honoring Latavia Davis, also known as TT. Here's the Black principal at the elementary school where she worked.
10: Our theme this year is Game On, and Ms. Davis was already ready. Her classroom door was decorated. She was preparing for her students, and you could tell how much she was looking forward to the year ahead.

0: Purple, white, and green balloons were released in TT's memory.
1: One of the things that will always stay with me is how she would stop me last school year and ask if she could spend her lunchtime and other open time throughout the day with students. This wasn't something she had to do. It's something she wanted to do.
0: According to NBC 5 Television News, Patrick Lawrence, who is also black, is in jail, charged with her murder. He reportedly just drove to work after he allegedly shot her and was arrested on his lunch break. For those who are behind in their water bills in largely black Houston, this is not considered good news. Starting next month, the city of Houston plans to shut off water service for delinquent customers. One business hasn't paid its water bill in almost 30 years. But many residents have not paid their bills, presumably simply because they have not been able to. Houston Public Works is sending out notices to customers now who are 90 days or more behind on their bills and who owe more than $500. Well, a new study shows men who eat more processed foods have an increased risk of getting prostate cancer. Researchers out of Florida Atlantic University looked at 17,000 men around the country and concluded they have a 24 to 31% higher risk of prostate cancer if they eat a lot of processed foods. This includes sugary drinks like soda, sport drinks, and energy drinks, plus packaged foods like snacks and potato chips. Also, hot dogs, sausages, and deli lunch meats. More men are diagnosed with prostate cancer in the United States than any other form of the disease, and black men are among those more likely to get it. In Houston, black astronaut Victor Glover is among those being honored with the Congressional Space Medal of Honor. He and his crew were the first humans to travel around the moon on the NASA Artemis II in more than half a century on their 10-day mission, and they went further than anyone else has gone before.
2: But these astronauts did not do it alone. I want to salute all of the engineers and scientists, launch and landing specialists, everyone at NASA who helped make this mission a great success.
0: And we're reminded that African Americans have played a very important role in space exploration, not only as astronauts, but also as portrayed in the movie Hidden Figures by black women, whose math and science skills in the 1950s and 60s helped to make space travel what it is today. I'm Mike Stevens on your home for Black News First, the Black Information Network.
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3: I'm Mike Island on your home for 24/7 news, the Black Information Network. A sharp rise in safety incidents at daycare centers is apparently a big concern across the country. According to NBC 10, reports of children left unaccounted for and children being physically abused by daycare staff are increasing in number. As we've been reporting to you here on the Black Information Network, a Catawba County daycare child abuse investigation is ongoing. The director of the Child Care Network near Maiden recently was arrested for failing to report alleged abuse. Investigators say that the abuse was by an employee who was also arrested. Gabrielle Dowdy is accused of a violent physical action against a child, including kicking the boy. The child's father says there was a huge breach of trust in this case.
4: You know, you put your trust in people like this to watch over your children, and then to hear that a grown adult put their hands on your small child. Of course, every parent should be angry about that.
3: Alex Lofton says he trusted in adults there to do the right thing. Meanwhile, such lapses in following protocol had deadly consequences in Tennessee. Like in Catawba County, parents and guardians have reasonable trust in daycare staff to follow the proper protocols. In this case, a child was left unaccounted for in a daycare bus, and the child died in triple-digit heat. The child had autism and was nonverbal, and no one figured out the African-American girl was missing.
5: A child who couldn't advocate for herself, couldn't talk, couldn't let nobody know that she was still on the bus, sitting trapped inside of a bus with no windows down, no door even cracked open, no type of ventilation. I don't even want to imagine what she physically must have been feeling.
3: That's the child's uncle, Christopher Jones, who said had a simple protocol been followed, the child would still be alive today.
5: Why did no one think to just do a sweep of the bus? If it's something that you do, if it's a routine, it shouldn't have been skipped.
3: Similar to the Catawba County case, an investigation is continuing, WHBQ says. Local governments across the United States are increasingly reviving and expanding juvenile curfews. According to the Office of Juvenile Justice, this wave of legislation is primarily a response to teen takeovers that we've reported to you over the summer on the Black Information Network. These are large, disruptive, and often violent youth gatherings organized via social media. While proponents view curfews as a critical tool for public safety, the trend has sparked a fierce national debate regarding its actual effectiveness. In Raleigh, North Carolina, leaders are planning to vote on a teen curfew next month as their police chief is citing a trend of increasing violence. Police Chief Rico Boyce reports a year-over-year increase. Chief Boyce, who is African-American, explained in a recent press conference in Raleigh that it is time to be proactive.
6: Making sure that our youth, that they are safe as they, you know, maneuver throughout our city, but also those youth that are juveniles who are committing crime, that the victims of those crimes, that they're safe.
3: According to the Raleigh Police Department, crimes involving juveniles are up 9% compared to this time last year. We have more on these stories and national, international, state, and local news impacting the Black community. 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
9: The only way I can describe it is blind panic, fear. 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
10: Hello?
11: I want to tell you the story of one of the wildest scams in history. 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
10: This doesn't sound quite right.
12: They're out 50K.
13: The money has never hit our account. So, you know, what's gone wrong there?
0: Look, can you ask that to my finance? 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
13: This person is like a master impersonator.
14: I'm not in China.
13: I know you told me you're in London.
14: I am in London, but now I'm currently in Stockholm.
15: Having worked a couple of impersonation cases, it was immediately apparent that this was not, we weren't dealing with the same type of person, basically. Very smart, multiple languages, master of accents, highly educated.
13: Whoever does this, he's a genius.
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18: It was this criminal mastermind genius whose cons weren't just logistical, they were art.
11: Chameleon, the incredible true story of the Hollywood Con Queen scam. 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
19: The opinions, beliefs, and viewpoints expressed in this commentary are those of the author and do not necessarily represent those of BIN and its founding partners and employees.
20: I'm James T. Harris, and I have something to say. Gary, Indiana, 76% Black. Mayor, Black. City Council, all Black. City Clerk, Black. The Electric Company Executives, Black. The Police Department, 57% Black. The people shooting at the electric company, Black. The excellence, Black. The blame, according to Don Lemon and Gary, Indiana Mayor Eddie Melton, white. Let that sink in. Every lever of power, every seat at the table, every decision maker in that city looks like us, has looked like us for years. And Gary still looks like a war zone, still can't keep the lights on, still got people so mad they're shooting at the power company, but somehow, this is still white supremacy's fault. When do we start looking in the mirror? When do we stop doing the Wakanda pose over a burning city? We got the representation, we got the reparations conversations, we got the Black excellence hashtags. What we don't have is results. What we don't have is safe streets. What we don't have is functioning infrastructure, but we sure can find someone to blame. This is what happens when you prioritize skin color over competence. When you celebrate first Black everything, but never ask if they're actually good at anything. Gary should be a shining city. By their logic, by the logic of the race hustlers, this should be paradise. No white man blocking the bridge, no systemic racism holding back the electric grid, just Black leadership, Black power, Black failure. But say that out loud and watch them come for you. Because the hustle requires a villain. Even when the villain left the building decades ago, even when the only people left to blame are staring back from the city council photos. So next time you hear somebody cry about systemic racism, remember Gary. Remember that system is us. The oppression is us. The failure is us. And the fix starts when we admit it. I'm James C. Harris for the Black Information Network.
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21: Ending this hour, in Houston, Black astronaut Victor Glover is among those being honored with the Congressional Space Medal of Honor. Three people face drug charges after more than 1,100 pounds of the illegal stimulant, COT, was seized from O'Hare International Airport. And actor Samuel Monroe Jr. is dead at 52. The Menace to Society actor's family announced on Facebook he died after a battle with meningitis. I'm Esther Dillard, and that's what's trending.
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22: Congresswoman Alma Adams knows firsthand the impact of an HBCU education. The North Carolina A&T State University alumna, Aggie Pride, and co-chair of the bipartisan HBCU caucus, is now pushing to give HBCUs more federal support through the Ignite HBCU Excellence Act. She spoke with BIN anchor Vanessa Tyler about what the legislation means.
4: 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We have 105 HBCUs across this country. And it's going to actually allow our institutions who have the greatest financial need to address the aging and unsafe facilities that they may have.
22: Adams says HBCUs need the resources to compete and prepare students for the future. With the latest in HBCU news, I'm Morgan Wood on the Black Information Network, your home for Black News First.
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2: Kenya Moore is celebrating her return to the Miss USA stage. The former Miss USA and Real Housewives of Atlanta star shared glamorous photos from Miami ahead of her appearance at the 2026 Miss USA pageant, telling fans that her legacy will always be iconic. According to reports, Moore is set to make a special appearance as part of the pageant festivities as a co-host, marking a full circle moment for the 1993 winner. The 2026 Miss USA Finals premieres August 27th at 8 p.m. Eastern, live on the CW from Miami's Adrian Arsht Center for the Performing Arts. And in more entertainment news, Tyler Perry is launching a new specialty label called Maxine, a division of Tyler Perry Studios dedicated to helping independent filmmakers get their movies into theaters. The label is named after Perry's late mother, Maxine, who he says believed in him before anyone else. Perry says Maxine will support storytellers with unique voices by providing resources, guidance, and distribution opportunities that are often difficult for independent filmmakers to secure. With the latest in entertainment at 17 and 47 minutes past each hour, I'm Bree Wood on the Black Information Network, your home for Black News First.

album, he was accepting submissions of songs. Enter Brother Number Two. Brother Number Two submits a song for Brother Number One's album, but Brother Number One says, uh-uh, that's trash. So Brother Number

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1: I'm Morgan Wood on your home for 24/7 News, the Black Information Network. Many people gathered in D.C. on Friday to mark the 63rd anniversary of the historic March on Washington and to continue the fight for voting rights. The National Action Network, led by Reverend Al Sharpton, organized the march with Rainbow Push Coalition CEO Yusuf D. Jackson, son of the late Reverend Jesse Jackson, saying we must have faith that justice will prevail.
2: They came humbly with that covenant in their hearts and with the faith that the dark past taught them. And with the hope that the present had brought them, that through their sacrifice, tomorrow's America would become better than the America we live in today.
1: Jackson reflected on the thousands who traveled from across the country in 1963 to peacefully demand their rights. This year's march comes as organizers raise concerns about what they call eroding federal voting protections for minority voters, an issue with direct implication for Black voters. The original March on Washington culminated with Dr. Martin Luther King Jr.'s historic I Have a Dream speech. In other news, President Trump is not expected to attend the 25th anniversary ceremonies marking the 9/11 attacks in Manhattan. The New York Times reports Trump opted out because he wouldn't be allowed to deliver remarks at Ground Zero. The 9/11 memorial has prohibited speeches during its Ground Zero observances since 2012. Instead, Trump is expected to speak at a Pentagon ceremony, putting the president at the center of a separate commemoration in the D.C. region. Former Presidents Clinton, George W. Bush, and Obama are expected at the Manhattan ceremony. Elsewhere, Maryland Attorney General Anthony Brown co-leads a coalition of 21 attorneys general and two governors challenging new federal conditions on Title X funding. The coalition says the Trump administration is unlawfully restricting funding by limiting DEI programs, gender-affirming care, and contraception while promoting natural family planning, marriage, and parenthood. The group is asking a federal court to block the rules. And a rabies alert is impacting one of Maryland's historically Black colleges and universities. The Somerset County Health Department says a rabid bat found inside a science building at the University of Maryland Eastern Shore bit a student who was trying to remove it. The bat was found Tuesday in Carver Hall, one day after classes began, and tested positive for rabies on Wednesday. The student has been treated. UMES says all potential entry points into Carver Hall have been sealed. Health officials are urging anyone who may have had contact with the bat to seek medical guidance. For more on these stories and international, national, state, and local news affecting the Black community, listen to the Black Information Network on the iHeartRadio app or log on to BINnews.com. 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I'm Morgan Wood on the Black Information Network, your home for Black news first.
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4: 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Keeping you engaged.
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8: Mike Island on your home for 24/7 News, the Black Information Network. Millions of families are dealing with the aftermath of recent storms that cut through much of the United States. Many Black families apparently deal with recovering from these storms a little longer than most other families. This appears to be true when it comes to the restoration of power. According to NBC News, in Gary, Indiana, storms blew through the mostly Black city and left people still without power more than 2 weeks afterward. After the storm, gas stations, supermarkets, and pharmacies were without power. That left people trying to survive on what they had. In Tennessee, where violent storms knocked out power, many hard-hit Black families remained without power. In the Memphis, Tennessee area, during the height of the most recent storms, over 140,000 homes were without power, NBC says. Barnzell Jones tells WHBQ he is now going over 3 days without power. Jones, who is African-American, says he is frustrated by the slow response to his community's needs.
9: No, not going to power. 3 days. They know about it, but they still haven't decided that this is a good time to cut it back on, so I want to throw my food out. Probably $300 with my family and me.
8: Although the majority of Memphis area schools reopened as scheduled, many were still being impacted as a result of the storm and experienced delayed openings, WHBQ says. The trial is underway for a man accused of shooting some of his co-workers at a warehouse in Columbus, Ohio last year. Bruce Foster III has pleaded not guilty by reason of insanity. Foster, who is African American, is facing charges including 4 counts of aggravated murder in connection with the February 2025 attack. 2 people were killed and 4 others were injured in the shooting. The spike in prices of school supplies is affecting many parents as schools go back into session in many parts of the country this week. Some areas of the country already have classrooms resuming studies. Many Black communities are organizing back-to-school giveaways to help families offset rising school supply costs. Many churches in the South organized school supply giveaways, and some school districts organized backpack giveaways. According to NBC 10, the Chester Upland School District in the Philadelphia region recently gave away 4,000 backpacks as families prepare for a more expensive school year. A mother at the event says she is relieved that such an event took place. Tyniqua Johnson is a parent who says she is thankful.
10: It's definitely helping me not to spend as much money for this school year, so I am very grateful and appreciative of this event.
11: When people in their 60s, 70s, or 80s experience unusual feelings, lost time, suspended awareness, confusion, seizures, they may think they're a regular part of aging, but they could be signs of epilepsy, a condition that affects 300,000 older Americans. Epilepsy is a functional disorder of the brain, a kind of occasional glitch in the electrical system that controls everything we feel and do. These brief malfunctions, called seizures, may temporarily block awareness. They can also cause uncontrollable shaking, convulsions, confusion, or affect the senses. With older people, these symptoms are often wrongfully thought to be senior moments. It takes looking at whether these kinds of incidents are happening on a regular basis and noting if they are reasonably distinct. Also, watch for alterations in a loved one's behavior and talk with a doctor about what you've observed. For more information, visit the Epilepsy Foundation website at epilepsy.com. And that's your Healthy Minute. I'm Mike Island on the Black Information Network.
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17: I'm Esther Dillard with BIN News Now. Reverend Al Sharpton's National Action Network led a new march on Washington. Organizers are calling it Defend the Vote. Sharpton says this moment calls for action, not just remembrance.
18: And organize. We can put a handicap on the most biased, bigoted presidency that we've seen in a long time.
17: The Iran war hit the six-month mark today. While President Trump initially predicted that the war would be over quickly, at least 18 U.S. service members have been killed and more than 750 wounded, according to the Pentagon. And a measles outbreak tied to a Metro Atlanta daycare is growing. The Georgia Department of Public Health said Friday that four children had been around a person whose measles case was confirmed last week, but the state has not identified the daycare. Get BIN News Now on demand 24/7 on the iHeartRadio app.
19: I'm Vanessa Tyler on the Black Information Network, your home for Black News First. Two young Black mothers who wanted so much more for themselves and their children shot dead near the University of Kentucky. Police looking for who killed Ayanna War and Trinity Durham, both 20. War was a resident of the Family Scholar House in Louisville, and reports are Durham and her young child were staying there. Many of the mothers have fled domestic violence situations. The Scholar House is a facility supporting single parents in their pursuit of an education and a better life. Both women wanted to go into the healthcare field. Now that dream is gone.
20: The children are going to miss them deeply. Like, they're all they got. Ayanna, she always had her son. Her son is her everything. Trinity as well.
19: Many blaming security. A gate to the property was broken. Property officials say it has taken months to find parts to fix the old gate.
20: The gate was never locked, never closed. I do feel like maybe they should have more security, more measures to help these women feel safe.
19: So who took their lives, leaving their small children without their mothers? If President Trump can let the January 6th Capitol rioters go free, how can his DOJ continue to prosecute a Black lawmaker? That's what a New Jersey appeals court judge asks in his dissent to the case of Congresswoman LaMonica McIver. In a 2-1 ruling, an appeals court let the DOJ case against the now pregnant lawmaker proceed. It was last May, while carrying out her oversight duties outside an ICE facility, McIver was in the middle of a scuffle with ICE agents who tried to arrest the mayor of Newark. Mayor Ross Baraka, who is also Black, and others were protesting the treatment of those immigrants being housed there. Even though she lost this appeal, the congresswoman vows to continue to fight.
21: I am not going to be intimidated out of doing my job. I'm not going to fold to this administration, and I'm going to continue showing up, conducting oversight, and doing the job that the people of the 10th Congressional District have elected me to do.
19: Her attorneys say the charge from the Trump administration was retaliatory and are confident they would win at trial. What would you do? An elderly white man in a Georgia Walmart spots $30 on the floor, picks it up. And police post a wanted alert using his image caught on surveillance camera. The Albany, Georgia police chief, Michael Pursley, who is Black, says the man should have turned it in, especially since the chief says the man saw the woman drop it.
22: No different than shoplifting. Folks go in, shoplift things out of store. The store wants us to put out the information. We put out the information.
19: The case has resulted in thousands of opinions online, including finders keepers. Chief Pursley says, look at it from the perspective of the woman who dropped it.
22: And if that was the last thing that they had and they really needed it, and somebody may say, well, it's just $30. But if you've ever been in a situation that that's all you had left and then somebody took it from you, that will put you in a bad spot.
19: In an update, the man reportedly returned the money and no charges will be filed. I'm Vanessa Tyler on the Black Information Network, your home for Black News First.
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0: Amber Payton on the Black Information Network, and today we honor a true hero of World War II, Waverly B. Woodson Jr., an African-American medic who risked it all for freedom and his comrades. June 6, 1944, D-Day. Amid the chaos of Omaha Beach, Woodson's landing craft was struck. Despite being wounded himself, he leaped into action. For over 30 relentless hours, he treated the injured under enemy fire, bandaging wounds, performing amputations, and saving countless lives. But Woodson's heroism went beyond the battlefield. In an era of segregation, he shattered barriers, proving that courage knows no color. His nomination for the Medal of Honor was never awarded until the Distinguished Service Cross was posthumously honored in 2024. It's the second highest honor that can be bestowed on a member of the Army and is awarded for extraordinary heroism. Let's ensure his story is never forgotten. Waverly B. Woodson Jr. exemplifies the best of humanity, dedication, bravery, and the power to inspire. I'm Amber Payton on your home for 24/7 Black News First, the Black Information Network.
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8: I'm Mike Island on your home for 24/7 News, the Black Information Network. A sharp rise in safety incidents at daycare centers is apparently a big concern across the country. According to NBC 10, reports of children left unaccounted for and children being physically abused by daycare staff are increasing in number. As we've been reporting to you here on the Black Information Network, a Catawba County daycare child abuse investigation is ongoing. The director of the Child Care Network near Maiden recently was arrested for failing to report alleged abuse. Investigators say that the abuse was by an employee who was also arrested. Gabrielle Dowdy is accused of a violent physical action against a child, including kicking the boy. The child's father says there was a huge breach of trust in this case.
23: You know, you put your trust in people like this to watch over your children, and then to hear that a grown adult put their hands on your small child. Of course, every parent should be angry about that.
8: Alex Lofton says he trusted in adults there to do the right thing. Meanwhile, such lapses in following protocol had deadly consequences in Tennessee. Like in Catawba County, parents and guardians have reasonable trust in daycare staff to follow the proper protocols. In this case, a child was left unaccounted for in a daycare bus, and the child died in triple-digit heat. The child had autism and was nonverbal, and no one figured out the African-American girl was missing.
24: A child who couldn't advocate for herself, couldn't talk, couldn't let nobody know that she was still on the bus, sitting trapped inside of a bus with no windows down, no door even cracked open, no type of ventilation. I don't even want to imagine what she physically must have been feeling.
8: That's the child's uncle, Christopher Jones, who said had a simple protocol been followed, the child would still be alive today.
24: Why did no one think to just do a sweep of the bus? If it's something that you do, if it's a routine, it shouldn't have been skipped.
8: Similar to the Catawba County case, an investigation is continuing, WHBQ says. Local governments across the United States are increasingly reviving and expanding juvenile curfews. According to the Office of Juvenile Justice, this wave of legislation is primarily a response to teen takeovers that we've reported to you over the summer on the Black Information Network. These are large, disruptive, and often violent youth gatherings organized via social media. While proponents view curfews as a critical tool for public safety, the trend has sparked a fierce national debate regarding its actual effectiveness. In Raleigh, North Carolina, leaders are planning to vote on a teen curfew next month as their police chief is citing a trend of increasing violence. Police Chief Rico Boyce reports a year-over-year increase. Chief Boyce, who is African-American, explained in a recent press conference in Raleigh that it is time to be proactive.
25: Making sure that our youth, that they are safe as they, you know, maneuver throughout our city, but also those youth that are juveniles who are committing crime, that the victims of those crimes, that they're safe.
8: According to the Raleigh Police Department, crimes involving juveniles are up 9% compared to this time last year. We have more on these stories and national, international, state, and local news impacting the Black community. Make the Black Information Network first on your car radio and iHeartRadio app presets. I'm Mike Island on your home for Black News First, the Black Information Network.
17: Most people know about Restaurant Week, but not everyone knows there's a Black Restaurant Week born in Houston, Texas in 2016 and is now spreading to cities across the country. It's more than just menus. It's a movement.
5: And so we really want to create something that was more all-inclusive to the creative things we were seeing happening in the food scene.
17: That's one of the three founders, Fallon Farrell.
5: As we've grown through the years, we've literally watched businesses start off as like a pop-up food tent and now having like two or three locations.
17: From soul food kitchens to hidden gem caterers, Black Restaurant Week shines a light where it's long been missing. It's helped generate tens of millions of dollars for Black-owned businesses, keeping legacies alive and creating new ones. And it's part of Black history still being written every time a diner takes that first bite. I'm Esther Dillard for the Black Information Network.
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0: 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I'm Charlamagne the God, host of the world's most dangerous morning show, The Breakfast Club, and my history lives here.
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5: Where the city listens first.
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6: The policy would require states to hand over information on mail ballot voters using federally approved envelopes and meet new tracking rules.
5: The perspective you want.
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8: Federal data showing more than 800 people arrested daily without criminal records in July alone.
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9: BIN News This Hour, I'm Bree Wood. Black New Jersey Congresswoman LaMonica McIver said she will continue fighting federal charges stemming from a confrontation outside the Delaney Hall ICE detention facility in May.
10: I am not going to be intimidated out of doing my job. I'm not going to fold to this administration, and I'm going to continue showing up, conducting oversight, and doing the job that the people of the 10th Congressional District have elected me to do.
9: McIver's attorneys are confident they will succeed at trial.
11: We are not afraid to try this case. And if we try this case, the Congresswoman is not guilty, and we will have a trial, and we will win that trial.
9: The Democrat is accused of assaulting and interfering with federal agents as they arrested Black Newark Mayor Ross Baraka during what McIver says was a congressional oversight visit. A federal appeals court this week rejected her claim of congressional immunity, allowing the case to move forward. New York is set to receive nearly $1 billion as part of a massive settlement with Meta, the parent company of Facebook and Instagram. Black Attorney General Letitia James says the funding will support mental health services, after-school programs, and other initiatives aimed at helping young people. The agreement also includes new restrictions on Meta's platforms designed to better protect children and teens. James says the settlement is a major step toward addressing social media addiction and holding tech companies accountable for the impact their platforms can have on young users. A Detroit police officer who regularly serves as a department spokesperson is facing a drunk driving charge after being found unconscious in a police vehicle. Authorities say Black 28-year-old Jalon Allen Nelson, a member of the Detroit Police Department's Public Information Office, was discovered passed out in a running department truck outside of White Castle in Redford Township on July 31st.
12: It's the police. It's
13: right, exactly.
14: Are you not the police?
12: No. Step out of the car.
13: I'm not stepping. Get going.
12: No, you are. Step out of the car.
13: If you believe that I should not be on the road, lock me up. We're in this profession together.
12: Yeah, so you should understand where we're coming from.
13: I do understand, ma'am.
9: Police say the vehicle's emergency lights were activated and Nelson allegedly registered a blood alcohol level nearly three times the legal limit. He has been charged with operating a vehicle with a high blood alcohol content and has been placed on administrative leave while Detroit police conduct an internal investigation. And fans of Tyler Perry and Carl Weber have plenty to celebrate. Paramount Plus has renewed four popular series for new seasons, including Tyler Perry's Divorced Sisters and Zatima, along with Carl Weber's The Black Hamptons and The Family Business. Divorced Sisters is returning for season three, Zatima for season six, The Black Hamptons for season three, and The Family Business for season seven. Stay informed, stay connected, and subscribe. 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I'm Bree Wood for the Black Information Network.
14: Here's what's trending this hour. Reverend Al Sharpton's National Action Network led a new march on Washington. Organizers are calling it Defend the Vote. The Iran war hit the six-month mark today. At least 18 service members have been killed and more than 750 wounded, according to the Pentagon. And a measles outbreak tied to a Metro Atlanta daycare is growing. The Georgia Department of Public Health said Friday that all four children had been around a person whose measles case was confirmed last week.
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15: The Washington Commanders are selling apparel featuring the team's former Redskins name and logo to preserve its old trademarks. The new collection honors legendary Black players Art Monk, Daryl Green, and the late Sean Taylor. The Commanders retired the name and logo in 2020 following criticism that it was racist. Elsewhere in football, Green Bay Packers running back Josh Jacobs is facing two misdemeanor charges stemming from a May incident in Wisconsin. Court records show no felony charges were filed and neither misdemeanor involves domestic violence. Jacobs turned himself in May 26th after a reported disturbance and was released the next day as prosecutors gathered additional evidence. Packers general manager Brian Gutekunst says the team is prepared for a possible NFL suspension, though the league has not disciplined Jacobs. And the U.S. Open is celebrating HBCU culture and the legacy of Black tennis at Arthur Ashe Stadium. HBCU Live returns for its fifth year, bringing together HBCU students, alumni, and tennis fans for a celebration of the culture and the role historically Black colleges and universities have played in growing and diversifying the sport. With the latest in sports, I'm Morgan Wood on the Black Information Network, your home for Black News First.
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14: I'm Esther Dillard on your home for 24/7 news, the Black Information Network. It's been 5 years since Ahmaud Arbery was shot and killed while out on a run in Brunswick, Georgia. Runners in Atlanta are honoring his memory this weekend. The Run with Maud 5K is returning to Shirley Clark Franklin Park Saturday morning. The Ahmaud Arbery Foundation put on the race, raising money for mental health resources, scholarships, and youth programs in his name. Arbery's mother, Wanda Cooper Jones, says the support she's felt over the years still moves her.
16: It's very encouraging that in the fight for justice, it wasn't just my community, it was the community, because I was in Brunswick, but, you know, all the communities around Georgia was here supporting us. And even after 5 years later, 6 years later, the community, the city of Atlanta, the state of Georgia are still standing with us, and that really means a lot.
14: 5 years later, Cooper Jones says that support hasn't faded. It's grown into a movement still carrying her son's name forward. Georgia's measles outbreak just got bigger. The State Department of Public Health says four more children have tested positive. They were exposed to a case confirmed last week at a Metro Atlanta daycare, one the state still won't name. Officials say all four were unvaccinated or only partially immunized. Georgia's count now sits at 11 cases this year. That's more than the previous 5 years combined. Nearly 200 Cobb County teachers are being questioned after walking out of a back-to-school speech by Superintendent Chris Ragsdale. The Cobb County Association of Educators calls the speech highly political and inappropriate. Here's some of what Ragsdale said, courtesy of Atlanta News First.
17: Some have said that the president's visit to Cobb County School District brought divisive politics to Cobb County. Is that divisive like, I don't know, us removing sexually explicit material from the hands of children?
14: The local teachers union president, Jeff Hubbard, says since the speech, administrators have been pulling teachers out of class, asking why they walked out and whether they had permission to leave.
18: And these people were pulled without any notice, then left to go back upset, not knowing what was going to happen to them. Who does that?
14: Hubbard calls it retaliation. Atlanta News First reports Cobb County School says its investigation is ongoing. Good news for some wallets at the pump. Unlike some states, Georgia has adopted a federal emergency fuel waiver, clearing the way for more gasoline to hit the market early. The EPA issued the waiver with the Department of Energy under the Clean Air Act. Starting September 1st, stations can switch to winter blend gas 2 weeks ahead of schedule, a shift that typically eases prices. And dangerous late summer heats threatening holiday plans across northern and central Louisiana heading into Labor Day weekend. Forecasters with the National Weather Service warn triple-digit temperatures will push feels-like readings near 110 degrees into the next week. rapidly expanding flash drought has prompted burn bans across dozens of parishes, with federal forecasters warning the heat will linger across the region well into early September. I'm Esther Dillard on your home for Black News First, the Black Information Network.
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2: The defense has rested in the Tupac Shakur murder trial. The jury was dismissed for the weekend with closing arguments set to begin Monday. Dwayne Keefe D. Davis is accused of orchestrating the 1996 Las Vegas drive-by shooting that killed the rapper. Davis has pleaded not guilty and faces life in prison if convicted. He did not take the stand in the trial nearly 30 years after Tupac's death. Elsewhere in entertainment news, rapper J. Cole canceled his Wednesday night concert in Sacramento, California, after a trucking accident killed a member of his touring crew. The crash happened on Interstate 5 in Yolo County as a big rig delivering equipment went off the road. Ticketmaster says fans will be automatically refunded, and it remains unclear when J. Cole will return to the stage. And Afrobeat star Ira Starr is headlining the NFL's halftime show during the Philadelphia Eagles-Jacksonville Jaguars international game in London on October 11th. She's the first Afrobeat artist selected for an NFL international game halftime show. With the latest in entertainment, I'm Morgan Wood on the Black Information Network.
3: America lost a legend and black icon with the passing of Henry Louis Hank Aaron, the Hall of Fame slugger whose 755 career home runs stood as Major League Baseball's golden mark, died at the age of 86. As one of baseball's greatest stars, Aaron's career spanned over 20 years, and he retired with a host of achievements. He was the National League MVP and World Series champion in 1957, a three-time Gold Glove winner, and 25-time All-Star. His 755 career home runs stood as the major league record before Barry Bonds broke it in 2007. It was Aaron who broke Babe Ruth's original record of 714 home runs, all while threats were made on his life by fans who did not want to see a black man as baseball's home run king. After retiring as a player, Aaron moved to the front office, eventually becoming senior vice president and assistant to the president of the Atlanta Braves. Off the field, Aaron was a tireless advocate for civil rights. This is Terrence Bibb for the Black Information Network.
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5: Yes, welcome your home for 24/7 news, the Black Information Network. Here's what's happening in your region right now. The jury has been sent home for the weekend after the defense rested its case in the Tupac murder trial happening in Las Vegas, Nevada. Prosecutors say Dwayne Keefe D. Davis planned the drive-by shooting as retaliation for the fight that involved his cousin being attacked at the MGM Grand. Popular rapper Tupac Shakur and Suge Knight were both involved in that fight, according to police. Keefe D. did not take the stand. Closing arguments are scheduled for Monday. Well, Chicago school board members met about their budget woes this week, despite passing an amended budget last month. Here's Dr. Diane Castro, financial secretary for the Chicago Teachers Union.
6: Our governor is sitting at a $2 billion rainy day fund when it is raining so much in Chicago that our schools have mold.
5: So Chicago Public Schools says they are hoping the state will fill a $150 million budget gap. Unfortunately, the spending plan includes laying off about 760 teachers and more than 800 support staff. U.S. Representative Danny K. Davis, who's a black man, was surrounded by pastors from the black community. He and those black men called for stronger federal protections against racial discrimination in the drawing of voting districts. Here's Representative Davis via NBC Chicago.
7: If you don't know your history, you won't really understand how progress gets made.
5: Mark your calendar. Saturday in Chicago, the Edward Booker Memorial District is hosting a civil rights march and town hall in Chicago. It happens on August 29th. At the Greater Love Church of God in Christ on Hamlin Avenue at 11 a.m. and it ends at Stone Temple Baptist Church on Douglas Boulevard. Now, the Town Hall Forum follows the march at the church at 1 p.m. Also happening Saturday, it's the 21st anniversary of Hurricane Katrina. The city of New Orleans is remembering those who lost their lives, livelihoods, and communities after that Category 3 storm raked across several southern states. A second line is happening in the Lower Ninth Ward Saturday. It's a way for New Orleanians to make peace with the ancestors, mourn the dead, and celebrate them. I'm Tammy Eswick on your home for 24/7 News, the Black Information Network. Now here's your Washington Roundup.
2: More than six decades after the historic March on Washington, voting rights are again at the center of a demonstration in the nation's capital. Rainbow Push Coalition CEO Yusuf D. Jackson, son of late Reverend Jesse Jackson, recalled the historic event.
8: At that march in 1963, from all walks of life, ordinary people came. They came not with overwhelming political power or any military force, but by faith.
2: The National Action Network, led by Al Sharpton, marked the 63rd anniversary of the 1963 march with a new push focused on voting protections. Organizers are urging lawmakers to respond to what they call eroding protections for minority voters as the Trump administration faces legal

0: faced an unthinkable choice. Knowing the stakes, they banded together, forcing the plane down in a Pennsylvania field, a selfless act that saved countless lives on the ground and stopped an attack on our nation's capital. Leroy Homer Jr.'s bravery wasn't limited to that day. He broke barriers throughout his career, inspiring young black aviators to soar. He was more than a pilot. He was a hero, a trailblazer, and a symbol of sacrifice for greater good. As we remember Flight 93 and all the heroes and American lives that we lost on 9/11, let us also honor the legacy of Leroy Homer Jr., a black man who showed us the true meaning of courage in the face of terror. This is Ramses Ja on your home for 24/7 Black News First, the Black Information Network.
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2: Can you get Social Security benefits if you never paid into Social Security? Well, the short answer is surprisingly yes. But the road on how to get there requires a more detailed explanation. Social Security benefits are not automatically granted to everyone at a certain age. They are earned through paying taxes on wages and accumulating 40 lifetime work credits. While most retirement benefits are based on your own work history and payroll tax contributions, people with little or no earnings may still qualify through their spouse. Social Security offers spousal benefits that can provide up to 50% of a retired spouse's benefit amount, even if the other spouse never paid enough into the system to qualify on their own. To be eligible, you generally must be married for at least 1 year, and your spouse must already be receiving benefits. Divorced spouses may also qualify if the marriage lasted at least 10 years. Experts say these rules can be especially important for stay-at-home parents and caregivers who spent years outside the workforce. Money news at 24 and 54 minutes past each hour. I'm Nicole Deal on your home for Black News First, the Black Information Network.
3: I'm Esther Dillard with BIN News Now. The National Weather Service wants to make sure people are prepared for a very strong El Nino event this winter, but they're also trying to manage expectations since the impact is still unknown. Todd Hall is with the National Weather Service.
4: While the odds are relatively higher of high-impact scenarios, such as freshwater flooding, coastal flooding, damaging surf, severe weather events, coming to fruition given the very strong El Nino, they are not currently high enough to reliably offer explicit predictions.
3: The defense has rested its case in the Tupac Shakur murder trial. The jury has been sent home for the weekend, and closing arguments are now scheduled to begin Monday. And the Washington Commanders are selling some apparel using the old Redskins logo in a bid to keep trademarks from expiring. The Commanders dropped the Redskins name and logo in 2020 after complaints that it was racist. Get BIN News Now on demand 24/7 on the iHeartRadio app.
5: I'm Mike Stevens on your home for Black News First, the Black Information Network. Here's your top stories this hour. The 63rd anniversary of Dr. King's March on Washington, called the Defend the Vote rally, led by Reverend Al Sharpton, is being called a success. The medical examiner says the young black man shot and killed by the National Guard in downtown Memphis in July was shot in the back, and the remnants of what was Tropical Storm Dolly are bringing heavy rain to parts of the mostly black Caribbean. Well, a young black teacher's assistant is being remembered in Fort Worth, Texas, after she was gunned down in a road rage incident earlier this month. Friends, family, and the community recently gathered for a balloon release honoring Latavia Davis, also known as TT. Here's the black principal at the elementary school where she worked.
6: Our theme this year is Game On, and Ms. Davis was already ready. Her classroom door was decorated. She was preparing for her students, and you could tell how much she was looking forward to the year ahead.
5: Purple, white, and green balloons were released in TT's memory.
6: One of the things that will always stay with me is how she would stop me last school year and ask if she could spend her lunchtime and other open time throughout the day with students. This wasn't something she had to do. It's something she wanted to do.
5: According to NBC 5 Television News, Patrick Lawrence, who is also black, is in jail, charged with her murder. He reportedly just drove to work after he allegedly shot her and was arrested on his lunch break. Well, a new study shows men who eat more processed foods have an increased risk of getting prostate cancer. Researchers out of Florida Atlantic University looked at 17,000 men around the country and concluded they have a 24 to 31% higher risk of prostate cancer if they eat a lot of processed foods. This includes sugary drinks like soda, sport drinks, and energy drinks, plus packaged foods like snacks and potato chips. Also, hot dogs, sausages, and deli lunch meats. More men are diagnosed with prostate cancer in the United States than any other form of the disease.

0: disease, and black men are among those more likely to get it. In Houston, black astronaut Victor Glover is among those being honored with the Congressional Space Medal of Honor. He and his crew were the first humans to travel around the moon on the NASA Artemis II in more than half a century on their 10-day mission, and they went further than anyone else has gone before.
1: But these astronauts did not do it alone. I want to salute all of the engineers and scientists, launch and landing specialists, everyone at NASA who helped make this mission a great success.
0: And we're reminded that African Americans have played a very important role in space exploration, not only as astronauts, but also as portrayed in the movie Hidden Figures by black women whose math and science skills in the 1950s and 60s helped to make space travel what it is today. For more stories of interest to the black community, log on to BINnews.com. You can also check us out on all social media platforms. I'm Mike Stevens on your home for Black News First, the Black Information Network.
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5: The Obama Presidential Center is now open to all. 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
7: I'm Mike Island on your home for 24/7 news, the Black Information Network. A sharp rise in safety incidents at daycare centers is apparently a big concern across the country. According to NBC 10, reports of children left unaccounted for and children being physically abused by daycare staff are increasing in number. As we've been reporting to you here on the Black Information Network, a Catawba County daycare child abuse investigation is ongoing. The director of the Child Care Network near Maiden recently was arrested for failing to report alleged abuse. Investigators say that the abuse was by an employee who was also arrested. Gabrielle Dowdy is accused of a violent physical action against a child, including kicking the boy. The child's father says there was a huge breach of trust in this case.
8: You know, you put your trust in people like this to watch over your children, and then to hear that a grown adult put their hands on your small child. Of course, every parent should be angry about that.
7: Alex Lofton says he trusted in adults there to do the right thing. Meanwhile, such lapses in following protocol had deadly consequences in Tennessee. Like in Catawba County, parents and guardians have reasonable trust in daycare staff to follow the proper protocols. In this case, a child was left unaccounted for in a daycare bus, and the child died in triple-digit heat. The child had autism and was nonverbal, and no one figured out the African-American girl was missing.
9: A child who couldn't advocate for herself, couldn't talk, couldn't let nobody know that she was still on the bus, sitting trapped inside of a bus with no windows down, no door even cracked open, no type of ventilation. I don't even want to imagine what she physically must have been feeling.
7: That's the child's uncle, Christopher Jones, who said had a simple protocol been followed, the child would still be alive today.
9: Why did no one think to just do a sweep of the bus? If it's something that you do, if it's a routine, it shouldn't have been skipped.
7: Similar to the Catawba County case, an investigation is continuing, WHBQ says. Local governments across the United States are increasingly reviving and expanding juvenile curfews. According to the Office of Juvenile Justice, this wave of legislation is primarily a response to teen takeovers that we've reported to you over the summer on the Black Information Network. These are large, disruptive, and often violent youth gatherings organized via social media. While proponents view curfews as a critical tool for public safety, the trend has sparked a fierce national debate regarding its actual effectiveness. In Raleigh, North Carolina, leaders are planning to vote on a teen curfew next month as their police chief is citing a trend of increasing violence. Police Chief Rico Boyce reports a year-over-year increase. Chief Boyce, who is African-American, explained in a recent press conference in Raleigh that it is time to be proactive.
10: Making sure that our youth, that they are safe as they, you know, maneuver throughout our city, but also those youth that are juveniles who are committing crime, that the victims of those crimes, that they are safe.
7: According to the Raleigh Police Department, crimes involving juveniles are up 9% compared to this time last year. We have more on these stories and national, international, state, and local news impacting the Black community. 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
14: Berta Cáceres was one of the most influential advocates for indigenous and women's rights in Honduras.
15: La discriminación y el racismo que se ha cometido contra el pueblo lenca, contra el copín.
14: And in 2013, when she began leading a protest campaign against a proposed hydroelectric dam, she became one of the most celebrated environmental activists anywhere. Honduras was known as the most dangerous place in the world for environmental activists. More than 100 had been reported killed in just the previous 5 years. She told friends about threatening phone calls she'd get. She said strange cars followed her on the road.
16: She knew that she was very much still being targeted and still at risk of being killed.
14: Berta was the most powerful activist in her country. But none of the accolades could protect her in the end.
17: A prominent environmental rights activist was shot dead in Honduras on Thursday, prompting protests in the capital.
14: My name is Monty Real, an investigative reporter for Bloomberg Green. On the upcoming podcast, Blood River, we tell the story of a murder. Murder in a place where murderers thrive. Where about 97% of all homicides are left unsolved and unpunished.
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18: Michigan Attorney General Dana Nessel has released a report on the Flint water crisis, blaming failures in oversight, public health response, and accountability.
2: In the fight for justice
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20: In a 2-1 ruling, an appeals court let the DOJ case against Congresswoman LaMonica McIver proceed.
2: The Black Information Network.
21: BIN News this hour, I'm Bree Wood. Black New Jersey Congresswoman LaMonica McIver said she will continue fighting federal charges stemming from a confrontation outside the Delaney Hall ICE detention facility in May.
22: I am not going to be intimidated out of doing my job. I'm not going to fold to this administration, and I'm going to continue showing up, conducting oversight, and doing the job that the people of the 10th Congressional District have elected me to do.
21: McIver's attorneys are confident they will succeed at trial.
23: We are not afraid to try this case. And if we try this case, the Congresswoman is not guilty, and we will have a trial, and we will win that trial.
21: The Democrat is accused of assaulting and interfering with federal agents as they arrested Black Newark Mayor Ross Baraka during what McIver says was a congressional oversight visit. A federal appeals court this week rejected her claim of congressional immunity, allowing the case to move forward. New York is set to receive nearly $1 billion as part of a massive settlement with Meta, the parent company of Facebook and Instagram. Black Attorney General Letitia James says the funding will support mental health services, after-school programs, and other initiatives aimed at helping young people. The agreement also includes new restrictions on Meta's platforms designed to better protect children and teens. James says the settlement is a major step toward addressing social media addiction and holding tech companies accountable for the impact their platforms can have on young users. A Detroit police officer who regularly serves as a department spokesperson is facing a drunk driving charge after being found unconscious in a police vehicle. Authorities say Black 28-year-old Jalon Allen Nelson, a member of the Detroit Police Department's Public Information Office, was discovered passed out in a running department truck outside of White Castle in Redford Township on July 31st.
0: It's the police. It's
1: right, exactly.
4: Are you not the police?
0: No. Step out of the car.
1: I'm not stepping. Get going.
0: No, you are. Step out of the car.
1: If you believe that I should not be on the road, lock me up. We're in this perspective together.
0: Yes, yeah, so you should understand where we're coming from.
1: I do understand, ma'am.
21: Police say the vehicle's emergency lights were activated and Nelson allegedly registered a blood alcohol level nearly three times the legal limit. He has been charged with operating a vehicle with a high blood alcohol content and has been placed on administrative leave while Detroit police conduct an internal investigation. And fans of Tyler Perry and Carl Weber have plenty to celebrate. Paramount Plus has renewed four popular series for new seasons, including Tyler Perry's Divorced Sisters and Zatima, along with Carl Weber's The Black Hamptons and The Family Business. Divorced Sisters is returning for season three, Zatima for season six, The Black Hamptons for season three, and The Family Business for season seven. Stay informed, stay connected, and subscribe. Follow BIN News this hour wherever you get your podcasts. I'm Bree Wood for the Black Information Network.
5: Here's what's trending this hour. The National Weather Service wants to make sure people are prepared for a very strong El Nino event this winter. The defense has rested its case in the Tupac Shakur murder trial. The jury has been sent home for the weekend and closing arguments are now scheduled to begin on Monday. And the Washington Commanders are selling some apparel using the old Redskins logo in a bid to keep trademarks from expiring. The Commanders dropped the Redskins name and logo in 2020 after complaints that it was racist.
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24: Congresswoman Alma Adams knows firsthand the impact of an HBCU education. The North Carolina A&T State University alumna, Aggie Pride, and co-chair of the bipartisan HBCU caucus, is now pushing to give HBCUs more federal support through the Ignite HBCU Excellence Act. She spoke with BIN anchor Vanessa Tyler about what the legislation means.
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24: Adams says HBCUs need the resources to compete and prepare students for the future. With the latest in HBCU news, I'm Morgan Wood on the Black Information Network, your home for Black News First.
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7: The opinions, beliefs, and viewpoints expressed in this commentary are those of the author and do not necessarily represent those of BIN and its founding partners and employees. Now it's time to bring the funk with Roland S. Martin.
8: A number of suspicious deaths, including African Americans found hanging in a number of southern states, has caught the attention of the Legal Defense Fund. Janae Nelson, the executive director of counsel who leads the organization, says that they sent a series of letters to members of Congress and the United Nations demanding an investigation. Many people have suggested that foul play is at play because African Americans typically don't hang themselves when they commit suicide.
9: It isn't common. I mean, what it all harkens back to is, as I said, one of the worst periods of our history from 1877 to 1950, where 4,000 black people were lynched, many of them in southern states, many of them by hanging. And we define lynching as an extrajudicial killing that is a public act. And we don't know whether these are lynchings. I want to be very clear that we are not going to rush to judgment. We're not going to ascribe particular labels without having the correct evidence. But the pattern certainly should give rise to some serious investigation, data collection, and tracking. And that's precisely why we have a Congress that has investigative authority. Our Congress has pulled together commissions and task forces to study various policy problems and concerns in this country. And the Legal Defense Fund has flagged the increasing number of black people dying by hanging under suspicious circumstances as a policy public problem that needs federal government attention.
8: This is also why the midterms matter, because Republicans can control Congress. They can ignore this. But if Democrats were leading the House and or the Senate, they likely would take action. I'm Roland Martin on the Black Information Network.
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24: 24/7 News. The Black Information Network. Many people gathered in D.C. on Friday to mark the 63rd anniversary of the historic March on Washington and to continue the fight for voting rights. The National Action Network, led by Reverend Al Sharpton, organized the march with Rainbow Push Coalition CEO Yusuf D. Jackson, son of the late Reverend Jesse Jackson, saying we must have faith that justice will prevail.
11: They came humbly with that covenant in their hearts and with the faith that the dark past taught them. And with the hope that the present had brought them, that through their sacrifice, tomorrow's America would become better than the America we live in today.
24: Jackson reflected on the thousands who traveled from across the country in 1963 to peacefully demand their rights. This year's march comes as organizers raise concerns about what they call eroding federal voting protections for minority voters, an issue with direct implication for black voters. The original March on Washington culminated with Dr. Martin Luther King Jr.'s historic I Have a Dream speech. In other news, President Trump is not expected to attend the 25th anniversary ceremonies marking the 9/11 attacks in Manhattan. The New York Times reports Trump opted out because he wouldn't be allowed to deliver remarks at Ground Zero. The 9/11 memorial has prohibited speeches during its Ground Zero observances since 2012. Instead, Trump is expected to speak at a Pentagon ceremony, putting the president at the center of a separate commemoration in the D.C. region. Former Presidents Clinton, George W. Bush, and Obama are expected at the Manhattan ceremony. Elsewhere, Maryland Attorney General Anthony Brown co-leads a coalition of 21 attorneys general and two governors challenging new federal conditions on Title X funding. The coalition says the Trump administration is unlawfully restricting funding by limiting DEI programs, gender-affirming care, and contraception while promoting natural family planning, marriage, and parenthood. The group is asking a federal court to block the rules. And a rabies alert is impacting one of Maryland's historically black colleges and universities. The Somerset County Health Department says a rabid bat found inside a science building at the University of Maryland Eastern Shore bit a student who was trying to remove it. The bat was found Tuesday in Carver Hall, one day after classes began, and tested positive for rabies on Wednesday. The student has been treated. UMES says all potential entry points into Carver Hall have been sealed. Health officials are urging anyone who may have had contact with the bat to seek medical guidance. For more on these stories and international, national, state, and local news affecting the black community, listen to the Black Information Network on the iHeartRadio app or log on to BINnews.com. 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
13: In the Metro Atlanta area, an investigative hearing into the actions of Stockbridge's black and youngest mayor is on hold.
14: 24/7 news from our perspective.
15: 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We got that. The question is, are you so concerned about affordability? 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
18: If you are planning to shop for health insurance this fall, you could see fewer choices this year and in the years ahead. And here's why. Several insurance companies are pulling out of the Obamacare marketplaces. According to Yahoo Finance, about 1 million Americans were forced to find coverage at the start of 2026 after Aetna exited ACA exchanges in 17 states. And now several other insurers are planning to pull out for 2027. Experts say one of the biggest factors driving the mass exit is that the enhanced federal subsidies expired at the end of 2025. As premiums began to go up, many healthier consumers dropped their coverage. That left insurance companies with a smaller pool of enrollees who required more medical care. Some of the companies that are exiting or scaling back include Cigna, Molina Healthcare, CareSource, and Baylor Scott & White. For employees looking for health care this fall, that might mean you have to shop for a new plan or pay a higher premium. Money News at 24 and 54 minutes past each hour. I'm Nicole Deal on your home for Black News First, the Black Information Network.
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14: New York City story in our voice.
27: Millions of families are dealing with the aftermath of recent storms that cut through much of the United States. Many black families apparently deal with recovering from these storms a little longer than most other families. This appears to be true when it comes to the restoration of power. According to NBC News, in Gary, Indiana, storms blew through the mostly black city and left people still without power more than 2 weeks afterward. After the storm, gas stations, supermarkets, and pharmacies were without power. That left people trying to survive on what they had. In Tennessee, where violent storms knocked out power, many hard-hit black families remained without power. In the Memphis, Tennessee area, during the height of the most recent storms, over 140,000 homes were without power, NBC says. Barnzell Jones tells WHBQ he is now going over 3 days without power. Jones, who is African-American, says he is frustrated by the slow response to his community's needs.
28: No, they got no power. 3 days. They know about it, but they still haven't decided that this is a good time to cut it back on, so I want to throw my food out. Probably $300 with my family and me.
27: Although the majority of Memphis area schools reopened as scheduled, many were still being impacted as a result of the storm and experienced delayed openings, WHBQ says. The trial is underway for a man accused of shooting some of his co-workers at a warehouse in Columbus, Ohio last year. Bruce Foster III has pleaded not guilty by reason of insanity. Foster, who is African American, is facing charges including 4 counts of aggravated murder in connection with the February 2025 attack. 2 people were killed and 4 others were injured in the shooting. The spike in prices of school supplies is affecting many parents as schools go back into session in many parts of the country this week. Some areas of the country already have classrooms resuming studies. Many black communities are organizing back-to-school giveaways to help families offset rising school supply costs. Many churches in the South organized school supply giveaways, and some school districts organized backpack giveaways. According to NBC 10, the Chester Upland School District and the Philadelphia region recently gave away 4,000 backpacks as families prepare for a more expensive school year. A mother at the event says she is relieved that such an event took place. Tyniqua Johnson is a parent who says she is thankful.
0: It's definitely helping me not to spend as much money for this school year, so I am very grateful and appreciative of this event.
1: When people in their 60s, 70s, or 80s experience unusual feelings, lost time, suspended awareness, confusion, seizures, they may think they're a regular part of aging, but they could be signs of epilepsy, a condition that affects 300,000 older Americans. Epilepsy is a functional disorder of the brain, a kind of occasional glitch in the electrical system that controls everything we feel and do. These brief malfunctions, called seizures, may temporarily block awareness. They can also cause uncontrollable shaking, convulsions, confusion, or affect the senses. With older people, these symptoms are often wrongfully thought to be senior moments. It takes looking at whether these kinds of incidents are happening on a regular basis and noting if they are reasonably distinct. Also, watch for alterations in a loved one's behavior and talk with a doctor about what you've observed. For more information, visit the Epilepsy Foundation website at epilepsy.com. And that's your Healthy Minute. I'm Mike Island on the Black Information Network.
3: Launched in 1921, Black Swan Records was the first widely distributed black-owned record label that sold popular music to black audiences. In its two-year existence, it released over 180 records, including the first black classical music. Based out of Harlem and founded by Harry Pace, the label was named after opera singer Elizabeth Taylor Greenfield. Known as the Black Swan, its esteemed board of directors included John E. Nail, band leader Fletcher Henderson, and composer William Grant, who would tap several artists who would later become prominent jazz musicians. While relatively short-lived, the success of Black Swan proved there was a significant market demand for black artists, prompting several major white-owned companies to begin publishing music by these performers, forging an African-American presence into the mainstream music business. This is Frankie Darcel for the Black Information Network.
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5: I'm Esther Dillard with BIN News Now. Reverend Al Sharpton's National Action Network led a new march on Washington. Organizers are calling it Defend the Vote. Sharpton says this moment calls for action, not just remembrance.
20: And organize. We can put a handicap on the most biased, bigoted presidency that we've seen in a long time.
5: The Iran war hit the six-month mark today. While President Trump initially predicted that the war would be over quickly, at least 18 U.S. service members have been killed and more than 750 wounded, according to the Pentagon. And a measles outbreak tied to a Metro Atlanta daycare is growing. The Georgia Department of Public Health said Friday that four children had been around a person whose measles case was confirmed last week, but the state has not identified the daycare. Get BIN News Now on demand 24/7 on the iHeartRadio app.
21: I'm Vanessa Tyler on the Black Information Network, your home for black news first. Get a gun, protect yourself. That's the advice being given to vulnerable bodega owners after the latest fatal shooting inside a New York City convenience store.
22: We are advising every law-abiding bodega owner to apply for a pistol license. It's our constitutional right.
21: That's the union head repping bodega owners. After the latest incident inside a bodega in the Bronx, the NYPD is looking for 31-year-old Jesus Acosta, who they say point blank shot a customer dead, then robbed the place. And cops want to talk to him about the shooting death of a worker in a Brooklyn wings and pizza joint. There is a reward, $35,000, to get him off the streets. And residents say they hope that happens quick, fast, and in a hurry.
22: It's just really horrific that this is going on in our community.
21: The suspect is on parole, having served 10 years in prison for a shooting in Harlem. The worst fear in the air. A Delta flight from L.A. to Boston had to land fast. Hear the pilot tell why.
23: This is the captain. I'm the one that's ill. I'm going to taxi the jet to the gate, and then I need to go to the hospital. Sergeant,
2: Delta 437, you can plan to exit at Yankee 2. That'll give you the quickest route to out of the gate.
21: The sick pilot was able to land safely in Detroit. Delta says the flight was recrewed with a new pilot, then continued to Boston. The nature of the illness was not disclosed. In the president's ongoing trade feud with Canada, Trump has come up with this. A newly signed executive order that has officially renamed Lake Ontario to Lake America.
4: So if you think about it, we have a Gulf and we have a lake. Now all we need is an ocean. So maybe we'll have to change the name of the Atlantic and or the Pacific. Maybe we'll change them both.
21: Trump says Canada has been treating the U.S. poorly. The name of Lake Ontario predates the establishment of Canada and was named by indigenous people sometime in the 1600s. The defense is presenting its case in the Tupac Shakur murder trial in Las Vegas. Now that the prosecution has rested its case, Dwayne Keefe D. Davis is accused of ordering the hit on Tupac 30 years ago. He denies the charges, even though he talked about his role in it in TV interviews, even wrote a book about it. But Davis now claims he made it up to sell books. The judge reminded Davis of his constitutional rights. He does not have to testify, but if he does, the prosecution has the right to cross-examine him on the witness stand. For more in these stories and international, national, state, and local news impacting the Black community, listen to the Black Information Network on the iHeartRadio app or log on to BINnews.com. 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I'm Vanessa Tyler on the Black Information Network, your home for Black News First.

But did you know there was a very, very, very big record written for Patrice Rushen that she declined? Let me explain. Okay, surely you know this song, right?

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3: I'm Mike Island on your home for 24/7 news, the Black Information Network. A sharp rise in safety incidents at daycare centers is apparently a big concern across the country. According to NBC 10, reports of children left unaccounted for and children being physically abused by daycare staff are increasing in number. As we've been reporting to you here on the Black Information Network, a Catawba County daycare child abuse investigation is ongoing. The director of the Child Care Network near Maiden recently was arrested for failing to report alleged abuse. Investigators say that the abuse was by an employee who was also arrested. Gabrielle Dowdy is accused of a violent physical action against a child, including kicking the boy. The child's father says there was a huge breach of trust in this case.
4: You know, you put your trust in people like this to watch over your children, and then to hear that a grown adult put their hands on your small child. Of course, every parent should be angry about that.
3: Alex Lofton says he trusted in adults there to do the right thing. Meanwhile, such lapses in following protocol had deadly consequences in Tennessee. Like in Catawba County, parents and guardians have reasonable trust in daycare staff to follow the proper protocols. In this case, a child was left unaccounted for in a daycare bus, and the child died in triple-digit heat. The child had autism and was nonverbal, and no one figured out the African-American girl was missing.
5: A child who couldn't advocate for herself, couldn't talk, couldn't let nobody know that she was still on the bus, sitting trapped inside of a bus with no windows down, no door even cracked open, no type of ventilation. I don't even want to imagine what she physically must have been feeling.
3: That's the child's uncle, Christopher Jones, who said had a simple protocol been followed, the child would still be alive today.
5: Why did no one think to just do a sweep of the bus? If it's something that you do, if it's a routine, it shouldn't have been skipped.
3: Similar to the Catawba County case, an investigation is continuing, WHBQ says. Local governments across the United States are increasingly reviving and expanding juvenile curfews. According to the Office of Juvenile Justice, this wave of legislation is primarily a response to teen takeovers that we've reported to you over the summer on the Black Information Network. These are large, disruptive, and often violent youth gatherings organized via social media. While proponents view curfews as a critical tool for public safety, the trend has sparked a fierce national debate regarding its actual effectiveness. In Raleigh, North Carolina, leaders are planning to vote on a teen curfew next month as their police chief is citing a trend of increasing violence. Police Chief Rico Boyce reports a year-over-year increase. Chief Boyce, who is African-American, explained in a recent press conference in Raleigh that it is time to be proactive.
6: Making sure that our youth, that they are safe as they, you know, maneuver throughout our city, but also those youth that are juveniles who are committing crime, that the victims of those crimes, that they're safe.
3: According to the Raleigh Police Department, crimes involving juveniles are up 9% compared to this time last year. We have more on these stories and national, international, state, and local news impacting the Black community. 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
7: This is Layla Ali, undefeated world champion Hall of Fame boxer, wellness advocate, and CEO of Layla Ali Lifestyle. My father, Muhammad Ali, was more than a champion in the ring. He was a global voice for courage, conviction, faith, and justice. The Muhammad Ali Center celebrates his life, his principles, and his willingness to stand for something bigger than himself, reminding us of the power of purpose. To learn more about

0: / History. I'm Layla Ali, and my history lives here.
1: I'm Bill Black with another Bet You Didn't Know music fact. 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
1: 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You ever heard Patti LaBelle talk about the time she was engaged

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3: From prices at the pump.
4: I'm on empty, so I gotta fill up. Well, halfway, not all the way. If I didn't have to come here, I wouldn't be coming here.
2: To police misconduct.
5: The New York Times reports numerous racist text messages, including the N-word, have been used by a Mississippi police chief.
3: If it affects our community.
6: The Louisiana National Guard is leaving New Orleans after a month-long security mission. About 120 soldiers were deployed to help secure the French Quarter.
2: It's on the Black Information Network.
7: BIN News this hour, I'm Bree Wood. Black New Jersey Congresswoman LaMonica McIver said she will continue fighting federal charges stemming from a confrontation outside the Delaney Hall ICE detention facility in May.
8: I am not going to be intimidated out of doing my job. I'm not going to fold to this administration, and I'm going to continue showing up, conducting oversight, and doing the job that the people of the 10th Congressional District have elected me to do.
7: McIver's attorneys are confident they will succeed at trial.
9: We are not afraid to try this case. And if we try this case, the Congresswoman is not guilty, and we will have a trial, and we will win that trial.
7: The Democrat is accused of assaulting and interfering with federal agents as they arrested Black Newark Mayor Ross Baraka during what McIver says was a congressional oversight visit. A federal appeals court this week rejected her claim of congressional immunity, allowing the case to move forward. New York is set to receive nearly $1 billion as part of a massive settlement with Meta, the parent company of Facebook and Instagram. Black Attorney General Letitia James says the funding will support mental health services, after-school programs, and other initiatives aimed at helping young people. The agreement also includes new restrictions on Meta's platforms designed to better protect children and teens. James says the settlement is a major step toward addressing social media addiction and holding tech companies accountable for the impact their platforms can have on young users. A Detroit police officer who regularly serves as a department spokesperson is facing a drunk driving charge after being found unconscious in a police vehicle. Authorities say Black 28-year-old Jalon Allen Nelson, a member of the Detroit Police Department's Public Information Office, was discovered passed out in a running department truck outside of White Castle in Redford Township on July 31st.
10: It's the police. It's
11: right, exactly.
12: Are you not the police?
10: Yeah. Step out of the car.
11: I'm not stepping. Get going.
10: No, you are. Step out of the car.
11: If you believe that I should not be on the road, lock me up. Okay. We're in this profession together.
10: Yeah, so you should understand where we're coming from.
11: I do understand, ma'am.
7: Police say the vehicle's emergency lights were activated and Nelson allegedly registered a blood alcohol level nearly three times the legal limit. He has been charged with operating a vehicle with a high blood alcohol content and has been placed on administrative leave while Detroit police conduct an internal investigation. And fans of Tyler Perry and Carl Weber have plenty to celebrate. Paramount Plus has renewed four popular series for new seasons, including Tyler Perry's Divorced Sisters and Zatima, along with Carl Weber's The Black Hamptons and The Family Business. Divorced Sisters is returning for season three, Zatima for season six, The Black Hamptons for season three, and The Family Business for season seven. Stay informed, stay connected, and subscribe. Follow BIN News this hour wherever you get your podcasts. I'm Bree Wood for the Black Information Network.
13: Here's what's trending this hour. Reverend Al Sharpton's National Action Network led a new march on Washington. Organizers are calling it Defend the Vote. The Iran war hit the six-month mark today. At least 18 service members have been killed and more than 750 wounded, according to the Pentagon. And a measles outbreak tied to a Metro Atlanta daycare is growing. The Georgia Department of Public Health said Friday that all four children had been around a person whose measles case was confirmed last week.
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0: The Washington Commanders are selling apparel featuring the team's former Redskins name and logo to preserve its old trademarks. The new collection honors legendary Black players Art Monk, Daryl Green, and the late Sean Taylor. The Commanders retired the name and logo in 2020 following criticism that it was racist. Elsewhere in football, Green Bay Packers running back Josh Jacobs is facing two misdemeanor charges stemming from a May incident in Wisconsin. Court records show no felony charges were filed and neither misdemeanor involves domestic violence. Jacobs turned himself in May 26th after a reported disturbance and was released the next day as prosecutors gathered additional evidence. Packers general manager Brian Gutekunst says the team is prepared for a possible NFL suspension, though the league has not disciplined Jacobs. And the U.S. Open is celebrating HBCU culture and the legacy of Black tennis at Arthur Ashe Stadium. HBCU Live returns for its fifth year, bringing together HBCU students, alumni, and tennis fans for a celebration of the culture and the role historically Black colleges and universities have played in growing and diversifying the sport. With the latest in sports, I'm Morgan Wood on the Black Information Network, your home for Black News First.
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13: Mr. Dillard, on your home for 24/7 news, the Black Information Network. Nearly 200 Cobb County teachers are being questioned after walking out of a back-to-school speech by Superintendent Chris Ragsdale. The Cobb County Association of Educators calls the speech highly political and inappropriate. Here's some of what Ragsdale said, courtesy of Atlanta News First.
12: Some have said that the president's visit to Cobb County School District brought divisive politics to Cobb County. Is that divisive like, oh, I don't know, us removing sexually explicit material from the hands of children?
13: The local teachers union president, Jeff Hubbard, says since the speech, administrators have been pulling teachers out of class, asking why they walked out and whether they had permission to leave.
14: And these people were pulled without any notice, then left to go back upset, not knowing what was going to happen to them. Who does that?
13: Hubbard calls it retaliation. Atlanta News First reports Cobb County School says its investigation is ongoing. It's been 5 years since Ahmaud Arbery was shot and killed while out on a run in Brunswick, Georgia. Runners in Atlanta are honoring his memory this weekend. The Run with Maude 5K is returning to Shirley Clark Franklin Park Saturday morning. The Ahmaud Arbery Foundation put on the race, raising money for mental health resources, scholarships, and youth programs in his name. Aubrey's mother, Wanda Cooper Jones, says the support she's felt over the years still moves her.
15: It's very encouraging that in the fight for justice, it wasn't just my community. It was the community because I was in Brunswick. But,
16: right.
15: You know, all the communities around Georgia was here supporting us. And even after 5 years later, 6 years later, the community, the city of Atlanta, the state of Georgia are still standing with us. And that really means a lot.
13: 5 years later, Cooper Jones says that support hasn't faded. It's grown into a movement still carrying her son's name forward. Georgia's measles outbreak just got bigger. The State Department of Public Health says four more children have tested positive. They were exposed to a case confirmed last week at a Metro Atlanta daycare, one the state still won't name. Officials say all four were unvaccinated or only partially immunized. Georgia's count now sits at 11 cases this year. That's more than the previous 5 years combined. Good news for some wallets at the pump. Unlike some states, Georgia has adopted a federal emergency fuel waiver, clearing the way for more gasoline to hit the market early. The EPA issued the waiver with the Department of Energy under the Clean Air Act. Starting September 1st, stations can switch to winter blend gas 2 weeks ahead of schedule. A shift that typically eases prices. And dangerous late summer heats threatening holiday plans across northern and central Louisiana heading into Labor Day weekend. Forecasters with the National Weather Service warn triple-digit temperatures will push feels-like readings near 110 degrees into the next week. Rapidly expanding flash drought has prompted burn bans across dozens of parishes, with federal forecasters warning the heat will linger across the region well into early September. I'm Esther Dillard on your home for Black News First, the Black Information Network.
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17: 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Psychopath, gangster, child killer, rapist. I'm Matthew Condon, journalist and true crime author, and I've spent years researching and tracking the life and crimes of this vicious murderer. 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
17: 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He self-confessed to 33. My opinion, it's closer to 100. From Wooshka Studios, I'm Matthew Condon, and this is Ghostgate Road.
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7: Issa Rae is heading back to HBO with a new comedy pilot centered on friendship, ambition, and the world of professional boxing. The untitled series follows Menzel, a 30-year-old barber and aspiring sports manager whose relationship with his best friend and up-and-coming boxer named JB becomes increasingly complicated as success starts changing their lives. The project reunites Rae with her longtime Insecure collaborator Prentice Penny, who will serve as showrunner and director. HBO has ordered a pilot, but no premiere date has been announced. And sad news from Hollywood. Samuel Monroe Jr., known for his roles in Menace to Society and The Players Club, has died at the age of 52 after a lengthy health battle. According to his wife, Shauna Stewart, Monroe contracted meningitis while filming in Las Vegas and was repeatedly misdiagnosed at several hospitals, leaving the illness untreated for months. By the time doctors identified the condition, it had spread to his brain and spine. Monroe later underwent multiple brain surgeries, battled MRSA pneumonia, and spent months on life support. In a statement, Stewart thanked supporters for their prayers throughout his fight. With the latest in entertainment at 17 and 47 minutes past each hour, I'm Bree Wood on the Black Information Network, your home for Black news first.
20: I'm Esther Dillard with a story of another Black educator you should know. Born in 1882, William Chester Ruth was a pioneering African-American educator and community leader, a key figure in the establishment of schools for Black children during a time when racial segregation was still prevalent. He worked tirelessly to promote access to quality education and encouraged academic excellence. Ruth's dedication to social justice extended beyond education. He also played a significant role in local civil rights activism, advocating for equal rights and opportunities for Black Americans. His efforts not only shaped the educational landscape, but also inspired future generations to continue the fight for racial equality. William Chester Ruth passed away on February 8, 1951, but his legacy continues to inspire and influence the ongoing struggle for Black education and equality. His life is a testament to the profound impact one individual can have in the pursuit of justice. And that's a fact. I'm Esther Dillard for the Black Information Network.
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21: On for 24/7 news, the Black Information Network. Here's what's happening in your region right now. The jury has been sent home for the weekend after the defense rested its case in the Tupac murder trial happening in Las Vegas, Nevada. Prosecutors say Dwayne Keefe D. Davis planned the drive-by shooting as retaliation for the fight that involved his cousin being attacked at the MGM Grand. Popular rapper Tupac Shakur and Suge Knight were both involved in that fight, according to police. KVD did not take the stand. Closing arguments are scheduled for Monday. Well, Chicago school board members met about their budget woes this week, despite passing an amended budget last month. Here's Dr. Diane Castro, financial secretary for the Chicago Teachers Union.
22: Our governor is sitting on a $2 billion rainy day fund when it is raining so much in Chicago that our schools have mold.
21: So Chicago Public Schools says they are hoping the state will fill a $150 million budget gap. Unfortunately, the spending plan includes laying off about 760 teachers and more than 800 support staff. U.S. Representative Danny K. Davis, who's a black man, was surrounded by pastors from the black community. He and those black men called for stronger federal protections against racial discrimination in the drawing of voting districts. Here's Representative Davis via NBC Chicago.
1: If you don't know your history,
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21: Mark your calendar. Saturday in Chicago, the Edward Booker Memorial District is hosting a civil rights march and town hall in Chicago. It happens on August 29th. At the Greater Love Church of God in Christ on Hamlin Avenue at 11 a.m. And it ends at Stone Temple Baptist Church on Douglas Boulevard. Now, the Town Hall Forum follows the march at the church at 1 p.m. Also happening Saturday, it's the 21st anniversary of Hurricane Katrina. The city of New Orleans is remembering those who lost their lives, livelihoods, and communities after that Category 3 storm raked across several southern states. A second line is happening in the Lower Ninth Ward Saturday. It's a way for New Orleanians to make peace with the ancestors, mourn the dead, and celebrate them. I'm Tammy Eswick on your home for 24/7 News, the Black Information Network. 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
0: More than six decades after the historic March on Washington, voting rights are again at the center of a demonstration in the nation's capital. Rainbow Push Coalition CEO Yusuf D. Jackson, son of late Reverend Jesse Jackson, recalled the historic event.
6: At that march in 1963, from all walks of life, ordinary people came. They came not with overwhelming political power or any military force, but by faith.
0: The National Action Network, led by Al Sharpton, marked the 63rd anniversary of the 1963 march with a new push focused on voting protections. Organizers are urging lawmakers to respond to what they call eroding protections for minority voters as the Trump administration faces legal challenges over new mail-in voting restrictions ahead of the November midterms. That's your Washington Roundup. I'm Morgan Wood on the Black Information Network.
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0: You never paid into Social Security? Well, the short answer is surprisingly yes. But the road on how to get there requires a more detailed explanation. Social Security benefits are not automatically granted to everyone at a certain age. They are earned through paying taxes on wages and accumulating 40 lifetime work credits. While most retirement benefits are based on your own work history and payroll tax contributions, people with little or no earnings may still qualify through their spouse. Social Security offers spousal benefits that can provide up to 50% of a retired spouse's benefit amount, even if the other spouse never paid enough into the system to qualify on their own. To be eligible, you generally must be married for at least 1 year, and your spouse must already be receiving benefits. Divorced spouses may also qualify if the marriage lasted at least 10 years. Experts say these rules can be especially important for stay-at-home parents and caregivers who spent years outside the workforce. Money news at 24 and 54 minutes past each hour. I'm Nicole Deal on your home for Black News First, the Black Information Network.
1: I'm Esther Dillard with BIN News Now. The National Weather Service wants to make sure people are prepared for a very strong El Nino event this winter, but they're also trying to manage expectations since the impact is still unknown. Todd Hall is with the National Weather Service.
2: While the odds are relatively higher of high impact scenarios, such as freshwater flooding, coastal flooding, damaging surf, severe weather events coming to fruition given the very strong El Nino, they are not currently high enough to reliably offer explicit predictions.
1: The defense has rested its case in the Tupac Shakur murder trial. The jury has been sent home for the weekend, and closing arguments are now scheduled to begin Monday. And the Washington Commanders are selling some apparel using the old Redskins logo in a bid to keep trademarks from expiring. The Commanders dropped the Redskins name and logo in 2020 after complaints that it was racist. Get BIN News Now on demand 24/7 on the iHeartRadio app.
3: I'm Mike Stevens on your home for Black News First, the Black Information Network. Here's your top stories this hour. Well, a young Black teacher's assistant is being remembered in Fort Worth, Texas, after she was gunned down in a road rage incident earlier this month. Friends, family, and the community recently gathered for a balloon release honoring Latavia Davis, also known as TT. Here's the Black principal at the elementary school where she worked.
4: Our theme this year is game on, and Ms. Davis was already ready. Her classroom door was decorated. She was preparing for her students, and you could tell how much she was looking forward to the year ahead.
3: Purple, white, and green balloons were released in TT's memory.
4: One of the things that will always stay with me is how she would stop me last school year and ask if she could spend her lunchtime and other open time throughout the day with students. This wasn't something she had to do. It's something she wanted to do.
3: According to NBC 5 Television News, Patrick Lawrence, who is also Black, is in jail, charged with her murder. He reportedly just drove to work after he allegedly shot her and was arrested on his lunch break. For those who are behind in their water bills in largely Black Houston, this is not considered good news. Starting next month, the city of Houston plans to shut off water service for delinquent customers. One business hasn't paid its water bill in almost 30 years. But many residents have not paid their bills, presumably simply because they have not been able to. Houston Public Works is sending out notices to customers now who are 90 days or more behind on their bills and who owe more than $500. Well, a new study shows men who eat more processed foods have an increased risk of getting prostate cancer. Researchers out of Florida Atlantic University looked at 17,000 men around the country and concluded they have a 24 to 31% higher risk of prostate cancer if they eat a lot of processed foods. This includes sugary drinks like soda, sport drinks, and energy drinks, plus packaged foods like snacks and potato chips. Also, hot dogs, sausages, and deli lunch meats. More men are diagnosed with prostate cancer in the United States than any other form of the disease, and Black men are among those more likely to get it. In Houston, Black astronaut Victor Glover is among those being honored with the Congressional Space Medal of Honor. He and his crew were the first humans to travel around the moon on the NASA Artemis II in more than half a century on their 10-day mission, and they went further than anyone else has gone before.
5: But these astronauts did not do it alone. I want to salute all of the engineers and scientists, launch and landing specialists, everyone at NASA who helped make this mission.

0: a great success.
1: And we're reminded that African Americans have played a very important role in space exploration, not only as astronauts, but also as portrayed in the movie Hidden Figures by black women, whose math and science skills in the 1950s and 60s helped to make space travel what it is today. I'm Mike Stevens on your home for Black News First, the Black Information Network.
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4: On August 7th, 1948, Alice Coachman made history as the first black woman to win an Olympic gold medal. Her victory in the high jump at the London Olympic Summer Games cemented her legacy as a trailblazer in sports and beyond. Coachman was born in Albany, Georgia in 1923 and grew up in the segregated South, where opportunities for black athletes, particularly women, were scarce. Despite these challenges, her determination was undeniable. She trained barefoot on dirt roads with homemade equipment, proving that passion can overcome the biggest obstacles. At the 1948 Olympics, Coachman's high jump cleared the bar at 5 feet 6 1/8 inches, and she became the first black woman to win a gold medal. Beyond the track, Coachman became a role model and advocate for young athletes, encouraging them to pursue their dreams regardless of any barriers along the way. As we celebrate all of our country's gold medal winners, let's also take a moment to remember Alice Coachman, the first black woman to win an Olympic gold medal. This is Bree Wood for the Black Information Network.
5: I'm Mike Island on your home for 24/7 News, the Black Information Network. A sharp rise in safety incidents at daycare centers is apparently a big concern across the country. According to NBC 10, reports of children left unaccounted for and children being physically abused by daycare staff are increasing in number. As we've been reporting to you here on the Black Information Network, a Catawba County daycare child abuse investigation is ongoing. The director of the Child Care Network near Maiden recently was arrested for failing to report alleged abuse. Investigators say that the abuse was by an employee who was also arrested. Gabrielle Dowdy is accused of a violent physical action against a child, including kicking the boy. The child's father says there was a huge breach of trust in this case.
6: You know, you put your trust in people like this to watch over your children, and then to hear that a grown adult put their hands on your small child. Of course, every parent should be angry about that.
5: Alex Lofton says he trusted in adults there to do the right thing. Meanwhile, such lapses in following protocol had deadly consequences in Tennessee. Like in Catawba County, parents and guardians have reasonable trust in daycare staff to follow the proper protocols. In this case, a child was left unaccounted for in a daycare bus, and the child died in triple-digit heat. The child had autism and was nonverbal, and no one figured out the African-American girl was missing.
7: A child who couldn't advocate for herself, couldn't talk, couldn't let nobody know that she was still on the bus, sitting trapped inside of a bus with no windows down, no door even cracked open, no type of ventilation. I don't even want to imagine what she physically must have been feeling.
5: That's the child's uncle, Christopher Jones, who said had a simple protocol been followed, the child would still be alive today.
7: Why did no one think to just do a sweep of the bus? If it's something that you do, if it's a routine, it shouldn't have been skipped.
5: Similar to the Catawba County case, an investigation is continuing, WHBQ says. Local governments across the United States are increasingly reviving and expanding juvenile curfews. According to the Office of Juvenile Justice, this wave of legislation is primarily a response to teen takeovers that we've reported to you over the summer on the Black Information Network. These are large, disruptive, and often violent youth gatherings organized via social media. While proponents view curfews as a critical tool for public safety, the trend has sparked a fierce national debate regarding its actual effectiveness. In Raleigh, North Carolina, leaders are planning to vote on a teen curfew next month, as their police chief is citing a trend of increasing violence. Police Chief Rico Boyce reports a year-over-year increase. Chief Boyce, who is African-American, explained in a recent press conference in Raleigh that it is time to be proactive.
8: Making sure that our youth, that they are safe as they, you know, maneuver throughout our city, but also those youth that are juveniles who are committing crime, that the victims of those crimes, that they're safe.
5: According to the Raleigh Police Department, crimes involving juveniles are up 9% compared to this time last year. We have more on these stories and national, international, state, and local news impacting the black community. Make the Black Information Network first on your car radio and iHeartRadio app presets. I'm Mike Island on your home for Black News First, the Black Information Network.
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11: In 2019, marine scientists discovered the remains of the Clotilda at the bottom of Alabama's Mobile River. The Clotilda is believed to be the last known intact U.S. slave ship. In 1860, the Clotilda smuggled 110 Africans to Alabama, decades after the importation of slaves was outlawed in the United States. To hide the crime, the ship's captain, William Foster, burned and sunk the ship. Surviving ancestors of that final harrowing journey went on to establish Africatown, which still exists today. In her best-selling book, Barracoon, released in 2018, Zora Neale Hurston tells the story of Cudjoe Lewis, the last enslaved African on the Clotilda. The book details Lewis's experiences aboard the slave ship and his role in founding Africatown. Lewis died in 1935 at the age of 94. Africatown and the Clotilda are an intricate part of the national conversation about reparations, highlighting the lasting legacy of this dark chapter in American history. I'm Andrea Coleman on the Black Information Network.
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12: Hotter nights in Louisiana are being linked to a jump in calls to the state's crisis hotline. They're also seeing a change in the types of calls coming in.
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13: I am not going to be intimidated out of doing my job. 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
12: Nepal's tourism board says more than 500 tourists from 28 countries are among those unaccounted for.
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14: BIN News this hour, I'm Bree Wood. Black New Jersey Congresswoman LaMonica McIver said she will continue fighting federal charges stemming from a confrontation outside the Delaney Hall ICE detention facility in May.
13: I am not going to be intimidated out of doing my job. I'm not going to fold to this administration, and I'm going to continue showing up, conducting oversight, and doing the job that the people of the 10th Congressional District have elected me to do.
14: McIver's attorneys are confident they will succeed at trial.
15: We are not afraid to try this case. And if we try this case, the Congresswoman is not guilty, and we will have a trial, and we will win that trial.
14: The Democrat is accused of assaulting and interfering with federal agents as they arrested Black Newark Mayor Ross Baraka during what McIver says was a congressional oversight visit. A federal appeals court this week rejected her claim of congressional immunity, allowing the case to move forward. New York is set to receive nearly $1 billion as part of a massive settlement with Meta, the parent company of Facebook and Instagram. Black Attorney General Letitia James says the funding will support mental health services, after-school programs, and other initiatives aimed at helping young people. The agreement also includes new restrictions on Meta's platforms designed to better protect children and teens. James says the settlement is a major step toward addressing social media addiction and holding tech companies accountable for the impact their platforms can have on young users. A Detroit police officer who regularly serves as a department spokesperson is facing a drunk driving charge after being found unconscious in a police vehicle. Authorities say Black 28-year-old Jalon Allen Nelson, a member of the Detroit Police Department's Public Information Office, was discovered passed out in a running department truck outside of White Castle in Redford Township on July 31st.
16: It's the police. It's
17: right. Exactly.
18: Are you not the police?
16: No. Step out the car.
17: I'm not stepping. Get going.
16: No, you are. Step out of the car.
17: If you believe that I should not be on the road, lock me up. Okay. We're in this profession together.
16: Yes, yeah, so you should understand where we're coming from.
17: I do understand, ma'am.
14: Police say the vehicle's emergency lights were activated and Nelson allegedly registered a blood alcohol level nearly three times the legal limit. He has been charged with operating a vehicle with a high blood alcohol content and has been placed on administrative leave while Detroit police conduct an internal investigation. And fans of Tyler Perry and Carl Weber have plenty to celebrate. Paramount Plus has renewed four popular series for new seasons, including Tyler Perry's Divorced Sisters and Zatima, along with Carl Weber's The Black Hamptons and The Family Business. Divorced Sisters is returning for season three, Zatima for season six, The Black Hamptons for season three, and The Family Business for season seven. Stay informed, stay connected, and subscribe. Follow BIN News this hour wherever you get your podcasts. I'm Bree Wood for the Black Information Network.
18: Here's what's trending this hour. The National Weather Service wants to make sure people are prepared for a very strong El Nino event this winter. The defense has rested its case in the Tupac Shakur murder trial. The jury has been sent home for the weekend and closing arguments are now scheduled to begin on Monday. And the Washington Commanders are selling some apparel using the old Redskins logo in a bid to keep trademarks from expiring. The Commanders dropped the Redskins name and logo in 2020 after complaints that it was racist.
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19: Congresswoman Alma Adams knows firsthand the impact of an HBCU education. The North Carolina A&T State University alumna, Aggie Pride, and co-chair of the bipartisan HBCU caucus, is now pushing to give HBCUs more federal support through the Ignite HBCU Excellence Act. She spoke with BIN anchor Vanessa Tyler about what the legislation means.
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19: Adams says HBCUs need the resources to compete and prepare students for the future. With the latest in HBCU news, I'm Morgan Wood on the Black Information Network, your home for Black News First.
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21: On December 9th, 1946, in Philadelphia, Howard Stanley Frankie Beverly was born. In 1970, he would form the group Raw Soul, which later was renamed Maze. Under the mentorship of Marvin Gaye, Frankie Beverly and Maze would go on to give us nine gold albums.

0: concert. Dressed in his signature all white, crowds would stand at their feet and sing to the top of their lungs.
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1: 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And I feel like sometimes the fans don't know how much they're appreciated. I want them to know you are greatly appreciated here. In my eyes, you always were, you always will be.
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2: The opinions, beliefs, and viewpoints expressed in this commentary are those of the author and do not necessarily represent those of BIN and its founding partners and employees. Now it's time to bring the funk with Roland S. Martin.
3: A number of suspicious deaths, including African Americans found hanging in a number of southern states, has caught the attention of the Legal Defense Fund. Janae Nelson, the executive director of counsel who leads the organization, says that they sent a series of letters to members of Congress and the United Nations demanding an investigation. Many people have suggested that foul play is at play because African Americans typically don't hang themselves when they commit suicide.
4: It isn't common. I mean, what it all harkens back to is, as I said, one of the worst periods of our history from 1877 to 1950, where 4,000 black people were lynched, many of them in southern states, many of them by hanging. And we define lynching as an extrajudicial killing that is a public act. And we don't know whether these are lynchings. I want to be very clear that we are not going to rush to judgment. We're not going to ascribe particular labels without having the correct evidence. But the pattern certainly should give rise to some serious investigation, data collection, and tracking. And that's precisely why we have a Congress that has investigative authority. Our Congress has pulled together commissions and task forces to study various policy problems and concerns in this country. And the Legal Defense Fund has flagged the increasing number of black people dying by hanging under suspicious circumstances as a policy public problem that needs federal government attention.
3: This is also why the midterms matter, because Republicans can control Congress. They can ignore this. But if Democrats were leading the House and or the Senate, they likely would take action. I'm Roland Martin on the Black Information Network.
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2: I'm Morgan Wood on your home for 24/7 News, the Black Information Network. Many people gathered in D.C. on Friday to mark the 63rd anniversary of the historic March on Washington and to continue the fight for voting rights. The National Action Network, led by Reverend Al Sharpton, organized the march with Rainbow Push Coalition CEO Yusuf D. Jackson, son of the late Reverend Jesse Jackson, saying we must have faith that justice will prevail.
7: They came humbly with that covenant in their hearts and with the faith that the dark past taught them. And with the hope that the present had brought them, that through their sacrifice, tomorrow's America would become better than the America we live in today.
2: Jackson reflected on the thousands who traveled from across the country in 1963 to peacefully demand their rights. This year's march comes as organizers raise concerns about what they call eroding federal voting protections for minority voters, an issue with direct implication for black voters. The original March on Washington culminated with Dr. Martin Luther King Jr.'s historic I Have a Dream speech. In other news, President Trump is not expected to attend the 25th anniversary ceremonies marking the 9/11 attacks in Manhattan. The New York Times reports Trump opted out because he wouldn't be allowed to deliver remarks at Ground Zero. The 9/11 memorial has prohibited speeches during its Ground Zero observances since 2012. Instead, Trump is expected to speak at a Pentagon ceremony, putting the president at the center of a separate commemoration in the D.C. region. Former Presidents Clinton, George W. Bush, and Obama are expected at the Manhattan ceremony. Elsewhere, Maryland Attorney General Anthony Brown co-leads a coalition of 21 attorneys general and two governors challenging new federal conditions on Title X funding. The coalition says the Trump administration is unlawfully restricting funding by limiting DEI programs, gender-affirming care, and contraception while promoting natural family planning, marriage, and parenthood. The group is asking a federal court to block the rules. And a rabies alert is impacting one of Maryland's historically black colleges and universities. The Somerset County Health Department says a rabid bat found inside a science building at the University of Maryland Eastern Shore bit a student who was trying to remove it. The bat was found Tuesday in Carver Hall, one day after classes began, and tested positive for rabies on Wednesday. The student has been treated. UMES says all potential entry points into Carver Hall have been sealed. Health officials are urging anyone who may have had contact with the bat to seek medical guidance. For more on these stories and international, national, state, and local news affecting the black community, listen to the Black Information Network on the iHeartRadio app or log on to BINnews.com. 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I'm Morgan Wood on the Black Information Network, your home for black news first.
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6: 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Keeping you engaged.
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11: For 24/7 News, the Black Information Network. Millions of families are dealing with the aftermath of recent storms that cut through much of the United States. Many black families apparently deal with recovering from these storms a little longer than most other families. This appears to be true when it comes to the restoration of power. According to NBC News, in Gary, Indiana, storms blew through the mostly black city and left people still without power more than 2 weeks afterward. After the storm, gas stations, supermarkets, and pharmacies were without power. That left people trying to survive on what they had. In Tennessee, where violent storms knocked out power, many hard-hit black families remained without power. In the Memphis, Tennessee area, during the height of the most recent storms, over 140,000 homes were without power, NBC says. Barnzell Jones tells WHBQ he is now going over 3 days without power. Jones, who is African-American, says he is frustrated by the slow response to his community's needs.
12: No, nothing about 3 days. They know about it, but they still haven't decided that this is a good time to cut it back on. So I want to throw my food out, probably $300 with my family and me.
11: Although the majority of Memphis area schools reopened as scheduled, many were still being impacted as a result of the storm and experienced delayed openings, WHBQ says. The trial is underway for a man accused of shooting some of his co-workers at a warehouse in Columbus, Ohio last year. Bruce Foster III has pleaded not guilty by reason of insanity. Foster, who is African American, is facing charges including 4 counts of aggravated murder in connection with the February 2025 attack. 2 people were killed and 4 others were injured in the shooting. The spike in prices of school supplies is affecting many parents as schools go back into session in many parts of the country this week. Some areas of the country already have classrooms resuming studies. Many black communities are organizing back-to-school giveaways to help families offset rising school supply costs. Many churches in the South organized school supply giveaways, and some school districts organized backpack giveaways. According to NBC 10, the Chester Upland School District in the Philadelphia region recently gave away 4,000 backpacks as families prepare for a more expensive school year. A mother at the event says she is relieved that such an event took place. Tyniqua Johnson is a parent who says she is thankful.
13: It's definitely helping me not to spend as much money for this school year, so I am very grateful and appreciative of this event.
14: When people in their 60s, 70s, or 80s experience unusual feelings, lost time, suspended awareness, confusion, seizures, they may think they're a regular part of aging, but they could be signs of epilepsy, a condition that affects 300,000 older Americans. Epilepsy is a functional disorder of the brain, a kind of occasional glitch in the electrical system that controls everything we feel and do. These brief malfunctions, called seizures, may temporarily block awareness. They can also cause uncontrollable shaking, convulsions, confusion, or affect the senses. With older people, these symptoms are often wrongfully thought to be senior moments. It takes looking at whether these kinds of incidents are happening on a regular basis and noting if they are reasonably distinct. Also, watch for alterations in a loved one's behavior and talk with a doctor about what you've observed. For more information, visit the Epilepsy Foundation website at epilepsy.com. And that's your Healthy Minute. I'm Mike Island on the Black Information Network.
15: 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Most definitely come.
16: Born in Mississippi in 1931, James Earl Jones would become a powerful symbol of resilience and excellence. From the Great White Hope to voicing Darth Vader.
17: No, I am your father.
16: Jones' resonant voice and commanding presence helped him become one of the most distinguished actors of his generation. Crediting poetry and acting for helping him overcome a childhood stutter, his Broadway debut would come in 1957. Winning his first Tony Award in 1968, he would go on to join a select group of entertainers by also winning a Grammy, Emmy, and Oscar, or EGOT. His impact so powerful, the Court Theater on Broadway was renamed after him in 2022. Breaking barriers in Hollywood and theater at a time when opportunities for black actors were limited.
18: Go through life worried if someone had liked you or not. 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
16: James Earl Jones' success and legacy are a source of inspiration and pride for the black community. Rest in power, James Earl Jones.
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20: I'm Esther Dillard with BIN News Now. Reverend Al Sharpton's National Action Network led a new march on Washington. Organizers are calling it Defend the Vote. Sharpton says this moment calls for action, not just remembrance.
21: And organize. We can put a handicap on the most biased, bigoted presidency that we've seen in a long time.
20: The Iran war hit the six-month mark today. While President Trump initially predicted that the war would be over quickly, at least 18 U.S. service members have been killed and more than 750 wounded, according to the Pentagon. And a measles outbreak tied to a Metro Atlanta daycare is growing. The Georgia Department of Public Health said Friday that four children had been around a person whose measles case was confirmed last week, but the state has not identified the daycare. Get BIN News Now on demand 24/7 on the iHeartRadio app.
22: I'm Vanessa Tyler on the Black Information Network, your home for Black News First. Two young black mothers who wanted so much more for themselves and their children shot dead near the University of Kentucky. Police looking for who killed Ayanna War and Trinity Durham, both 20. War was a resident of the Family Scholar House in Louisville, and reports are Durham and her young child were staying there. Many of the mothers have fled domestic violence situations. The Scholar House is a facility supporting single parents in their pursuit of an education and a better life. Both women wanted to go into the healthcare field. Now that dream is gone.
23: The children are going to miss them deeply. Like, they're all they got. Ayanna, she always had her son. Her son is her everything. Trinity as well.
22: Many blaming security. A gate to the property was broken. Property officials say it has taken months to find parts to fix the old gate.
23: The gate was never locked, never closed. I do feel like maybe they should have more security, more measures to help these these women feel safe.
22: So who took their lives, leaving their small children without their mothers? If President Trump can let the January 6th Capitol rioters go free, how can his DOJ continue to prosecute a black lawmaker? That's what a New Jersey appeals court judge asks in his dissent to the case of Congresswoman LaMonica McIver. In a 2-1 ruling, an appeals court let the DOJ case against the now pregnant lawmaker proceed. It was last May, while carrying out her oversight duties outside an ICE facility, McIver was in the middle of a scuffle with ICE agents who tried to arrest the mayor of Newark. Mayor Ross Baraka, who is also black, and others were protesting the treatment of those immigrants being housed there. Even though she lost this appeal, the congresswoman vows to continue to fight.
0: I am not going to be intimidated out of doing my job. I'm not going to fold to this administration, and I'm going to continue showing up, conducting oversight, and doing a job that the people of the 10th Congressional District have elected me to do.
22: Her attorneys say the charge from the Trump administration was retaliatory and are confident they would win at trial. What would you do? An elderly white man in a Georgia Walmart spots $30 on the floor, picks it up. Then police post a wanted alert using his image caught on surveillance camera. The Albany, Georgia police chief, Michael Pursley, who is black, says the man should have turned it in, especially since the chief says the man saw the woman drop it.
1: No different than shoplifting. Folks go in, shoplifts things out of store. The store wants us to put out the information. We put out the information.
22: The case has resulted in thousands of opinions online, including finders keepers. Chief Pursley says, look at it from the perspective of the woman who dropped it.
1: And if that's the last thing that they had and they really needed it, and somebody may say, well, it's just $30. But if you've ever been in a situation that that's all you had left and then somebody took it from you, that will put you in a bad spot.
22: In an update, the man reportedly returned the money and no charges will be filed. I'm Vanessa Tyler on the Black Information Network, your home for Black News First.
3: Welcome to the journey around America, where we visit iconic locations connected to Black history. 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The Apollo Theater opened its doors in 1914 as a burlesque theater, but soon became the premier showplace for live musical entertainment. The theater became famous for Amateur Night, a weekly talent show that launched the careers of stars like Lauryn Hill and the Jackson 5.
4: Osiris, heading at the Isis. 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
3: The slogan, "Be Good or Be Gone," became the theater's motto. 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For the Black Information Network, I'm Kevin Brown.
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11: Care staff are increasing in number. As we've been reporting to you here on the Black Information Network, a Catawba County daycare child abuse investigation is ongoing. The director of the Child Care Network near Maiden recently was arrested for failing to report alleged abuse. Investigators say that the abuse was by an employee who was also arrested. Gabrielle Dowdy is accused of a violent physical action against a child, including kicking the boy. The child's father says there was a huge breach of trust in this case.
26: You know, you put your trust in people like this to watch over your children, and then to hear that a grown adult put their hands on your small child. Of course, every parent should be angry about that.
11: Alex Lofton says he trusted in adults there to do the right thing. Meanwhile, such lapses in following protocol had deadly consequences in Tennessee. Like in Catawba County, parents and guardians have reasonable trust in daycare staff to follow the proper protocols. In this case, a child was left unaccounted for in a daycare bus and the child died in triple-digit heat. The child had autism and was nonverbal, and no one figured out the African-American girl was missing.
2: Child who couldn't advocate for herself, couldn't talk, couldn't let nobody know that she was still on the bus, sitting trapped inside of a bus with no windows down, no door even cracked open, no type of ventilation. I don't even want to imagine what she physically must have been feeling.
11: That's the child's uncle, Christopher Jones, who said had a simple protocol been followed, the child would still be alive today.
2: Why did no one think to just do a sweep of the bus? If it's something that you do, if it's a routine, it shouldn't have been skipped.
11: Similar to the Catawba County case, an investigation is continuing, WHBQ says. Local governments across the United States are increasingly reviving and expanding juvenile curfews. According to the Office of Juvenile Justice, this wave of legislation is primarily a response to teen takeovers that we've reported to you over the summer on the Black Information Network. These are large, disruptive, and often violent youth gatherings organized via social media. While proponents view curfews as a critical tool for public safety, the trend has sparked a fierce national debate regarding its actual effectiveness. In Raleigh, North Carolina, leaders are planning to vote on a teen curfew next month as their police chief is citing a trend of increasing violence. Police Chief Rico Boyce reports a year-over-year increase. Chief Boyce, who is African-American, explained in a recent press conference in Raleigh that it is time to be proactive.
6: Making sure that our youth, that they are safe as they, you know, maneuver throughout our city, but also those youth that are juveniles who are committing crime, that the victims of those crimes, that they're safe.
11: According to the Raleigh Police Department, crimes involving juveniles are up 9% compared to this time last year. We have more on these stories and national, international, state, and local news impacting the Black community. 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
8: On September 17th, 2009, 24-year-old Maitrice Richardson disappeared without a trace in the woods near Malibu, California. She had been arrested at a beachside restaurant for failing to pay a tab and taken to the Lost Hills Sheriff Station.
9: You know, I mean, she's not from that area, and I would hate to wake up to a morning report, girl lost somewhere with her head chopped off.
10: 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So at least that's, you know, the plus thing, so you don't have to worry about her safety.
8: This is the same sheriff station where Mel Gibson was taken to sober up after his drunken rant and then safely driven back to his car. There was no courtesy ride for Maitrice, the young African-American non-celebrity.
12: They knew that she had been released with no car, no money, no cell phone, nothing. And in the dead of night, her mom calls the next morning to tell them that she never came home. And it's like, oh, well, she probably just, you know, they were just very nonchalant and casual about it.
9: She doesn't know the area. She's never been in your area. Well, I think she's depressed. That's what has me.
6: 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Okay.
8: The police released her just after midnight.
27: That was not the right. 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And she needed help. She should have went to a hospital.
8: Maitrice disappeared into the darkness and was never seen alive again. I'm Katherine Townsend, a private investigator, investigative journalist, and host of the podcast Helen Gone. In the third season of Helen Gone, we're going to try to find out what really happened to Maitrice Richardson.
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2: Most people know about Restaurant Week, but not everyone knows there's a Black Restaurant Week born in Houston, Texas in 2016 and is now spreading to cities across the country. It's more than just menus. It's a movement.
3: And so we really want to create something that was more all-inclusive to the creative things we were seeing happening in the food scene.
2: That's one of the three founders, Fallon Farrell.
3: As we've grown through the years, we've literally watched businesses start off as like a pop-up food tent and now having like two or three locations.
2: From soul food kitchens to hidden gem caterers, Black Restaurant Week shines a light where it's long been missing. It's helped generate tens of millions of dollars for Black-owned businesses, keeping legacies alive and creating new ones. And it's part of Black history still being written every time a diner takes that first bite. I'm Esther Dillard for the Black Information Network.
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4: Born of the Boroughs.
5: The platform was designed to better protect children and teens. James says the settlement is a major step toward addressing social media addiction and holding tech companies accountable for the impact their platforms can have on young users. A Detroit police officer who regularly serves as a department spokesperson is facing a drunk driving charge after being found unconscious in a police vehicle. Authorities say Black 28-year-old Jalon Allen Nelson, a member of the Detroit Police Department's Public Information Office, was discovered passed out in a running department truck outside of White Castle in Redford Township on July 31st.
6: It's the police. It's
7: right, exactly.
8: Are you not the police?
6: No. Step out of the car.
7: I'm not stepping. Get going.
6: No, you are. Step out of the car.
7: Did you believe that I should not be on the road? Lock me up. We're in this profession together.
6: Yeah, so you should understand where we're coming from.
7: I do understand, ma'am.
5: Police say the vehicle's emergency lights were activated and Nelson allegedly registered a blood alcohol level nearly three times the legal limit. He has been charged with operating a vehicle with a high blood alcohol content and has been placed on administrative leave while Detroit police conduct an internal investigation. And fans of Tyler Perry and Carl Weber have plenty to celebrate. Paramount Plus has renewed four popular series for new seasons, including Tyler Perry's Divorced Sisters and Zatima, along with Carl Weber's The Black Hamptons and The Family Business. Divorced Sisters is returning for season three, Zatima for season six, The Black Hamptons for season three, and The Family Business for season seven. Stay informed, stay connected, and subscribe. 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I'm Bree Wood for the Black Information Network.
2: Here's what's trending this hour. Reverend Al Sharpton's National Action Network led a new march on Washington. Organizers are calling it Defend the Vote. The Iran war hit the six-month mark today. At least 18 service members have been killed and more than 750 wounded, according to the Pentagon. And a measles outbreak tied to a Metro Atlanta daycare is growing. The Georgia Department of Public Health said Friday that all four children had been around a person whose measles case was confirmed last week.
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0: The Washington Commanders are selling apparel featuring the team's former Redskins name and logo to preserve its old trademarks. The new collection honors legendary Black players Art Monk, Daryl Green, and the late Sean Taylor. The Commanders retired the name and logo in 2020 following criticism that it was racist. Elsewhere in football, Green Bay Packers running back Josh Jacobs is facing two misdemeanor charges stemming from a May incident in Wisconsin. Court records show no felony charges were filed and neither misdemeanor involves domestic violence. Jacobs turned himself in May 26th after a reported disturbance and was released the next day as prosecutors gathered additional evidence. Packers general manager Brian Gutekunst says the team is prepared for a possible NFL suspension, though the league has not disciplined Jacobs. And the U.S. Open is celebrating HBCU culture and the legacy of black tennis at Arthur Ashe Stadium. HBCU Live returns for its fifth year, bringing together HBCU students, alumni, and tennis fans for a celebration of the culture and the role historically black colleges and universities have played in growing and diversifying the sport. With the latest in sports, I'm Morgan Wood on the Black Information Network, your home for Black News First.
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2: Network. It's been 5 years since Ahmaud Arbery was shot and killed while out on a run in Brunswick, Georgia. Runners in Atlanta are honoring his memory this weekend. The Run with Maud 5K is returning to Shirley Clark Franklin Park Saturday morning. The Ahmaud Arbery Foundation put on the race, raising money for mental health resources, scholarships, and youth programs in his name. Aubrey's mother, Wanda Cooper Jones, says the support she's felt over the years still moves her.
8: It's very encouraging that in the fight for justice, it wasn't just my community. It was the community, because I was in Brunswick, but, you know, all the communities around Georgia was here supporting us. And even after 5 years later, 6 years later, the community, the city of Atlanta, the state of Georgia are still standing with us. And that really means a lot.
2: 5 years later, Cooper Jones says that support hasn't faded. It's grown into a movement still carrying her son's name forward. Georgia's measles outbreak just got bigger. The State Department of Public Health says four more children have tested positive. They were exposed to a case confirmed last week at a Metro Atlanta daycare, one the state still won't name. Officials say all four were unvaccinated or only partially immunized. Georgia's count now sits at 11 cases this year. That's more than the previous 5 years combined. Nearly 200 Cobb County teachers are being questioned after walking out of a back-to-school speech by Superintendent Chris Ragsdale. The Cobb County Association of Educators calls the speech highly political and inappropriate. Here's some of what Ragsdale said, courtesy of Atlanta News First.
9: Some have said that the president's visit to Cobb County School District brought divisive politics to Cobb County. Is that divisive like, I don't know, us removing sexually explicit material from the hands of children?
2: The local teachers union president, Jeff Hubbard, says since the speech, administrators have been pulling teachers out of class, asking why they walked out and whether they had permission to leave.
10: And these people were pulled without any notice, then left to go back upset, not knowing what was going to happen to them. Who does that?
2: Hubbard calls it retaliation. Atlanta News First reports Cobb County School says its investigation is ongoing. Good news for some wallets at the pump. Unlike some states, Georgia has adopted a federal emergency fuel waiver, clearing the way for more gasoline to hit the market early. The EPA issued the waiver with the Department of Energy under the Clean Air Act. Starting September 1st, stations can switch to winter blend gas 2 weeks ahead of schedule. A shift that typically eases prices. And dangerous late summer heats threatening holiday plans across northern and central Louisiana heading into Labor Day weekend. Forecasters with the National Weather Service warn triple-digit temperatures will push feels-like readings near 110 degrees into the next week. Rapidly expanding flash drought has prompted burn bans across dozens of parishes, with federal forecasters warning the heat will linger across the region well into early September. I'm Esther Dillard on your home for Black News First, the Black Information Network.
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3: Closing arguments set to begin Monday. Dwayne Keefe D. Davis is accused of orchestrating the 1996 Las Vegas drive-by shooting that killed the rapper. Davis has pleaded not guilty and faces life in prison if convicted. He did not take the stand in the trial nearly 30 years after Tupac's death. Elsewhere in entertainment news, rapper J. Cole canceled his Wednesday night concert in Sacramento, California, after a trucking accident killed a member of his touring crew. The crash happened on Interstate 5 in Yolo County as a big rig delivering equipment went off the road. Ticketmaster says fans will be automatically refunded, and it remains unclear when J. Cole will return to the stage. And Afrobeat star Ira Starr is headlining the NFL's halftime show during the Philadelphia Eagles-Jacksonville Jaguars international game in London on October 11th. She's the first Afrobeat artist selected for an NFL international game halftime show. With the latest in entertainment, I'm Morgan Wood on the Black Information Network.
4: This is Esther Dillard with another spotlight on Black excellence. Tyler Perry is one of the most successful figures in the entertainment industry. Born in New Orleans, Louisiana in 1969, Emmett Perry Jr. endured a difficult childhood marked by poverty and abuse. After changing his name and moving to Atlanta in 1992, Tyler Perry began writing and producing stage plays that became highly successful.
5: All you gotta do is take an R&B song, put Jesus in it, and it's a gospel song.
4: What? It was also during that time that he created his signature character, the iconic Mabel Medea Simmons.
6: Yea, though she walked in the valley with the shadow of Little Red Riding Hood and the Three Bears.
4: With an estimated net worth of over $1 billion, Tyler Perry is also a generous philanthropist, having donated millions to such causes as education, civil rights, and disaster relief, and another shining example of Black excellence. I'm Esther Dillard on the Black Information Network.
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7: Home for 24/7 News, the Black Information Network. Here's what's happening in your region right now. The jury has been sent home for the weekend after the defense rested its case in the Tupac murder trial happening in Las Vegas, Nevada. Prosecutors say Dwayne Keefe D. Davis planned the drive-by shooting as retaliation for the fight that involved his cousin being attacked at the MGM Grand. Popular rapper Tupac Shakur and Suge Knight were both involved in that fight, according to police. Keefe D. did not take the stand. Closing arguments are scheduled for Monday. Well, Chicago school board members met about their budget woes this week, despite passing an amended budget last month. Here's Dr. Diane Castro, financial secretary for the Chicago Teachers Union.
8: Our governor is sitting on a $2 billion rainy day fund when it is raining so much in Chicago that our schools have mold.
7: So Chicago Public Schools says they are hoping the state will fill a $150 million budget gap. Unfortunately, the spending plan includes laying off about 760 teachers and more than 800 support staff. U.S. Representative Danny K. Davis, who's a Black man, was surrounded by pastors from the Black community. He and those Black men called for stronger federal protections against racial discrimination in the drawing of voting districts. Here's Representative Davis via NBC Chicago.
9: If you don't know your history,
10: to repeat.
9: You won't really understand how progress gets made.
7: Mark your calendar. Saturday in Chicago, the Edward Booker Memorial District is hosting a civil rights march and town hall in Chicago. It happens on August 29th. At the Greater Love Church of God in Christ on Hamlin Avenue at 11 a.m. and it ends at Stone Temple Baptist Church on Douglas Boulevard. Now, the Town Hall Forum follows the march at the church at 1 p.m. Also happening Saturday, it's the 21st anniversary of Hurricane Katrina. The city of New Orleans is remembering those who lost their lives, livelihoods, and communities after that Category 3 storm raked across several southern states. A second line is happening in the Lower Ninth Ward Saturday. It's a way for New Orleanians to make peace with the ancestors, mourn the dead, and celebrate them. I'm Tammy Eswick on your home for 24/7 News, the Black Information Network. 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
3: More than six decades after the historic March on Washington, voting rights are again at the center of a demonstration in the nation's capital. Rainbow Push Coalition CEO Yusuf D. Jackson, son of late Reverend Jesse Jackson, recalled the historic event.
11: At that march in 1963, from all walks of life, ordinary people came. They came not with overwhelming political power or any military force, but by faith.
3: The National Action Network, led by Al Sharpton, marked the 63rd anniversary of the 1963 march with a new push focused on voting protections. Organizers are urging lawmakers to respond to what they call eroding protections for minority voters as the Trump administration faces legal challenges over new mail-in voting restrictions ahead of the November midterms. That's your Washington Roundup. I'm Morgan Wood on the Black Information Network.
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0: Divorced spouses may also qualify if the marriage lasted at least 10 years. Experts say these rules can be especially important for stay-at-home parents and caregivers who spent years outside the workforce. 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I'm Nicole Deal on your home for Black News First, the Black Information Network.
1: I'm Esther Dillard with BIN News Now. The National Weather Service wants to make sure people are prepared for a very strong El Nino event this winter, but they're also trying to manage expectations since the impact is still unknown. Todd Hall is with the National Weather Service.
2: While the odds are relatively higher of high impact scenarios, such as freshwater flooding, coastal flooding, damaging surf, severe weather events, coming to fruition given the very strong El Nino, they are not currently high enough to reliably offer explicit predictions.
1: The defense has rested its case in the Tupac Shakur murder trial. The jury has been sent home for the weekend, and closing arguments are now scheduled to begin Monday. And the Washington Commanders are selling some apparel using the old Redskins logo in a bid to keep trademarks from expiring. The Commanders dropped the Redskins name and logo in 2020 after complaints that it was racist. Get BIN News Now on demand 24/7 on the iHeartRadio app.
3: I'm Mike Stevens on your home for Black News First, the Black Information Network. Here's your top stories this hour. The 63rd anniversary of Dr. King's March on Washington, called the Defend the Vote rally, led by Reverend Al Sharpton, is being called a success. The medical examiner says the young black man shot and killed by the National Guard in downtown Memphis in July was shot in the back, and the remnants of what was Tropical Storm Dolly are bringing heavy rain to parts of the mostly black Caribbean. Well, a young black teacher's assistant is being remembered in Fort Worth, Texas, after she was gunned down in a road rage incident earlier this month. Friends, family, and the community recently gathered for a balloon release honoring Latavia Davis, also known as TT. Here's the black principal at the elementary school where she worked.
4: Our theme this year is Game On, and Ms. Davis was already ready. Her classroom door was decorated. She was preparing for her students, and you could tell how much she was looking forward to the year ahead.
3: Purple, white, and green balloons were released in TT's memory.
4: One of the things that will always stay with me is how she would stop me last school year and ask if she could spend her lunchtime and other open time throughout the day with students. This wasn't something she had to do. It's something she wanted to do.
3: According to NBC 5 Television News, Patrick Lawrence, who is also black, is in jail, charged with her murder. He reportedly just drove to work after he allegedly shot her and was arrested on his lunch break. Well, a new study shows men who eat more processed foods have an increased risk of getting prostate cancer. Researchers out of Florida Atlantic University looked at 17,000 men around the country and concluded they have a 24 to 31% higher risk of prostate cancer if they eat a lot of processed foods. This includes sugary drinks like soda, sport drinks, and energy drinks, plus packaged foods like snacks and potato chips. Also, hot dogs, sausages, and deli lunch meats. More men are diagnosed with prostate cancer in the United States than any other form of the disease, and black men are among those more likely to get it. In Houston, black astronaut Victor Glover is among those being honored with the Congressional Space Medal of Honor. He and his crew were the first humans to travel around the moon on the NASA Artemis II in more than half a century on their 10-day mission, and they went further than anyone else has gone before.
5: But these astronauts did not do it alone. I want to salute all of the engineers and scientists, launch and landing specialists, everyone at NASA who helped make this mission a great success.
3: And we're reminded that African Americans have played a very important role in space exploration, not only as astronauts, but also as portrayed in the movie Hidden Figures by black women whose math and science skills in the 1950s and 60s helped to make space travel what it is today. For more stories of interest to the black community, log on to BINnews.com. You can also check us out on all social media platforms. I'm Mike Stevens on your home for Black News First, the Black Information Network.
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8: I'm Big Sue on the Black Information Network. George Washington Carver, an agri-

0: cultural scientist, inventor, and educator at Tuskegee University, sought to revitalize southern soil that had been stripped by cotton, a nitrogen-depleting crop. He developed a crop rotation method that alternated the cotton with legumes like peanuts that fixed nitrogen and other edible crops such as corn. This method increased the soil's productive capacity and also gave southern farmers another crop to produce and sell besides cotton, thus diversifying the market. In addition to crop rotation, Dr. Carver promoted the practice of using compost to reintroduce nutrients and add organic matter to the soil. He showed that using compost for soil revitalization increased its productivity by 100-fold compared with previous common methods. Using compost to build soil is a critical practice in organic farming and gardening today. And that's a fact. I'm Big Sue on the Black Information Network.
1: I'm Mike Island on your home for 24/7 News, the Black Information Network. A sharp rise in safety incidents at daycare centers is apparently a big concern across the country. According to NBC 10, reports of children left unaccounted for and children being physically abused by daycare staff are increasing in number. As we've been reporting to you here on the Black Information Network, a Catawba County daycare child abuse investigation is ongoing. The director of the Child Care Network near Maiden recently was arrested for failing to report alleged abuse. Investigators say that the abuse was by an employee who was also arrested. Gabrielle Dowdy is accused of a violent physical action against a child, including kicking the boy. The child's father says there was a huge breach of trust in this case.
2: You know, you put your trust in people like this to watch over your children, and then to hear that a grown adult put their hands on your small child. Of course, every parent should be angry about that.
1: Alex Lofton says he trusted in adults there to do the right thing. Meanwhile, such lapses in following protocol had deadly consequences in Tennessee. Like in Catawba County, parents and guardians have reasonable trust in daycare staff to follow the proper protocols. In this case, a child was left unaccounted for in a daycare bus, and the child died in triple-digit heat. The child had autism and was nonverbal, and no one figured out the African-American girl was missing.
3: A child who couldn't advocate for herself, couldn't talk, couldn't let nobody know that she was still on the bus, sitting trapped inside of a bus with no windows down, no door even cracked open, no type of ventilation. I don't even want to imagine what she physically must have been feeling.
1: That's the child's uncle, Christopher Jones, who said had a simple protocol been followed, the child would still be alive today.
3: Why did no one think to just do a sweep of the bus? If it's something that you do, if it's a routine, it shouldn't have been skipped.
1: Similar to the Catawba County case, an investigation is continuing, WHBQ says. Local governments across the United States are increasingly reviving and expanding juvenile curfews. According to the Office of Juvenile Justice, this wave of legislation is primarily a response to teen takeovers that we've reported to you over the summer on the Black Information Network. These are large, disruptive, and often violent youth gatherings organized via social media. While proponents view curfews as a critical tool for public safety, the trend has sparked a fierce national debate regarding its actual effectiveness. In Raleigh, North Carolina, leaders are planning to vote on a teen curfew next month as their police chief is citing a trend of increasing violence. Police Chief Rico Boyce reports a year-over-year increase. Chief Boyce, who is African-American, explained in a recent press conference in Raleigh that it is time to be proactive.
4: Making sure that our youth, that they are safe as they, you know, maneuver throughout our city, but also those youth that are juveniles who are committing crime, that the victims of those crimes, that they're safe.
1: According to the Raleigh Police Department, crimes involving juveniles are up 9% compared to this time last year. We have more on these stories and national, international, state, and local news impacting the Black community. 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
7: On September 18, 1978, America tuned in to a popular TV series called The Dating Game, where three men vied to win a date with a single woman looking for love.
8: And we'll get right underway. It's time to meet our first three eligible bachelors for game number one. And here they are.
7: The three men were hidden behind a screen where the woman contestant couldn't see them. She could only hear their voices.
8: Number one, would you say hello to Cheryl, please? We're going to have a great time together, Cheryl. Okay.
7: What no one knew was that Bachelor number one was a diagnosed sociopath and serial killer.
9: Bachelor number one.
8: Yes?
9: What's your best time?
8: Nighttime.
9: Why do you say that?
8: Because that's the only time there is.
7: For 11 years, he crisscrossed the country, leaving a string of bodies in his wake. His name was Rodney Alcala. He eventually became known as the Dating Game Killer. How did Rodney Alcala manage to evade capture for so long? And how did his appearance on the Dating Game lead to his downfall? From Wondery, the network behind Dirty John, Young Charlie, and Wonderland Murders, comes The Dating Game Killer by Hollywood and Crime. I'm Tracy Patton. Join me and my co-host Stephen Lang as we dive into the story of one of America's most prolific serial killers.
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11: To around the corner, a suburban Dallas police officer has been fired because of how he treated Black women at a neighborhood pool earlier this month.
5: This is BIN.
13: Mississippi lawmakers are considering a new funding model. Members of the Legislative Black Caucus are urging caution, saying more data and input from HBCU leaders is needed.
11: Black news first.
14: BIN News this hour, I'm Bree Wood. Black New Jersey Congresswoman LaMonica McIver said she will continue fighting federal charges stemming from a confrontation outside the Delaney Hall ICE detention facility in May.
15: I am not going to be intimidated out of doing my job. I'm not going to fold to this administration, and I'm going to continue showing up, conducting oversight, and doing the job that the people of the 10th Congressional District have elected me to do.
14: McIver's attorneys are confident they will succeed at trial.
16: We are not afraid to try this case. And if we try this case, the Congresswoman is not guilty, and we will have a trial, and we will win that trial.
14: The Democrat is accused of assaulting and interfering with federal agents as they arrested Black Newark Mayor Ross Baraka during what McIver says was a congressional oversight visit. A federal appeals court this week rejected her claim of congressional immunity, allowing the case to move forward. New York is set to receive nearly $1 billion as part of a massive settlement with Meta, the parent company of Facebook and Instagram. Black Attorney General Letitia James says the funding will support mental health services, after-school programs, and other initiatives aimed at helping young people. The agreement also includes new restrictions on Meta's platforms designed to better protect children and teens. James says the settlement is a major step toward addressing social media addiction and holding tech companies accountable for the impact their platforms can have on young users. A Detroit police officer who regularly serves as a department spokesperson is facing a drunk driving charge after being found unconscious in a police vehicle. Authorities say Black 28-year-old Jalon Allen Nelson, a member of the Detroit Police Department's Public Information Office, was discovered passed out in a running department truck outside of White Castle in Redford Township on July 31st.
17: It's the police. It's
18: right, exactly.
19: Are you not the police?
17: Yeah. Step out of the car.
18: I'm not stepping. Get going.
17: No, you are. Step out of the car.
18: If you believe that I should not be on the road, lock me up. We're in this profession together.
17: Yeah, so you should understand where we're coming from.
18: I do understand, ma'am.
14: Police say the vehicle's emergency lights were activated and Nelson allegedly registered a blood alcohol level nearly three times the legal limit. He has been charged with operating a vehicle with a high blood alcohol content and has been placed on administrative leave while Detroit police conduct an internal investigation. And fans of Tyler Perry and Carl Weber have plenty to celebrate. Paramount Plus has renewed four popular series for new seasons, including Tyler Perry's Divorced Sisters and Zatima, along with Carl Weber's The Black Hamptons and The Family Business. Divorced Sisters is returning for season three, Zatima for season six, The Black Hamptons for season three, and The Family Business for season seven. Stay informed, stay connected, and subscribe. Follow BIN News this hour wherever you get your podcasts. I'm Bree Wood for the Black Information Network.
12: Here's what's trending this hour. The National Weather Service wants to make sure people are prepared for a very strong El Nino event this winter. The defense has rested its case in the Tupac Shakur murder trial. The jury has been sent home for the weekend, and closing arguments are now scheduled to begin on Monday. And the Washington Commanders are selling some apparel using the old Redskins logo in a bid to keep trademarks from expiring. The Commanders dropped the Redskins name and logo in 2020 after complaints that it was racist.
19: Black Information Network, Eye on HBCUs, covering the latest news, sports, and events at our historically black colleges and universities. Here's Morgan Wood.
20: Congresswoman Alma Adams knows firsthand the impact of an HBCU education. The North Carolina A&T State University alumna, Aggie Pride, and co-chair of the bipartisan HBCU caucus, is now pushing to give HBCUs more federal support through the Ignite HBCU Excellence Act. She spoke with BIN anchor Vanessa Tyler about what the legislation means.
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20: Adams says HBCUs need the resources to compete and prepare students for the future. With the latest in HBCU news, I'm Morgan Wood on the Black Information Network, your home for Black News First.
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20: The opinions, beliefs, and viewpoints expressed in this commentary are those of the author and do not necessarily represent those of BIN and its founding partners and employees. Now it's time to bring the funk with Roland S. Martin.
26: A number of suspicious deaths, including African-Americans found hanging in a number of southern states, has caught the attention of the Legal Defense Fund. Janae Nelson, the executive director counsel who leads the organization, says that they sent a series of letters to members of Congress and the United Nations demanding an investigation. Many people have suggested that foul play is at play because African-Americans typically don't hang themselves when they commit suicide.
27: It isn't common. I mean, what it all harkens back to is, as I said, one of the worst periods of our history from 1877 to 1950, where 4,000 black people were lynched, many of them in southern states, many of them by hanging. And we define lynching as an extrajudicial killing that is a public act And we don't know whether these are lynchings. I want to be very clear that we are not going to rush to judgment. We're not going to ascribe particular labels without having the correct evidence. But the pattern certainly should give rise to some serious investigation, data collection, and tracking. And that's precisely why we have a Congress that has investigative authority. Our Congress has pulled together commissions and task forces to study various policy problems and concerns in this country. And the Legal Defense Fund has flagged the increasing number of Black people dying by hanging under suspicious circumstances as a policy public problem that needs federal government attention.
26: This is also why the midterms matter, because Republicans can control Congress. They can ignore this. But if Democrats were leading the House and or the Senate, they likely would take action. I'm Roland Martin on the Black Information Network.
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20: Inwood on your home for 24/7 news. The Black Information Network. Many people gathered in D.C. on Friday to mark the 63rd anniversary of the historic March on Washington and to continue the fight for voting rights. The National Action Network, led by Reverend Al Sharpton, organized the march with Rainbow Push Coalition CEO Yusuf D. Jackson, son of the late Reverend Jesse Jackson, saying we must have faith that justice will prevail.
0: They came humbly with that covenant in their hearts and with the faith that the dark past taught them. And with the hope that the present had brought them, that through their sacrifice, tomorrow's America would become better than the America we live in today.
20: Jackson reflected on the thousands who traveled from across the country in 1963 to peacefully demand their rights. This year's march comes as organizers raise concerns about what they call eroding federal voting protections for minority voters, an issue with direct implication for Black voters. The original March on Washington culminated with Dr. Martin Luther King Jr.'s historic I Have a Dream speech. In other news, President Trump is not expected to attend the 25th anniversary ceremonies marking the 9/11 attacks in Manhattan. The New York Times reports Trump opted out because he wouldn't be allowed to deliver remarks at Ground Zero. The 9/11 memorial has prohibited speeches during its Ground Zero observances since 2012. Instead, Trump is expected to speak at a Pentagon ceremony, putting the president at the center of a separate commemoration in the D.C. region. Former Presidents Clinton, George W. Bush, and Obama are expected at the Manhattan ceremony. Elsewhere, Maryland Attorney General Anthony Brown co-leads a coalition of 21 attorneys general and two governors challenging new federal conditions on Title X funding. The coalition says the Trump administration is unlawfully restricting funding by limiting DEI programs, gender-affirming care, and contraception while promoting natural family planning, marriage, and parenthood. The group is asking a federal court to block the rules. And a rabies alert is impacting one of Maryland's historically Black colleges and universities. The Somerset County Health Department says a rabid bat found inside a science building at the University of Maryland Eastern Shore bit a student who was trying to remove it. The bat was found Tuesday in Carver Hall, one day after classes began, and tested positive for rabies on Wednesday. The student has been treated. UMES says all potential entry points into Carver Hall have been sealed. Health officials are urging anyone who may have had contact with the bat to seek medical guidance. For more on these stories and international, national, state, and local news affecting the Black community, listen to the Black Information Network on the iHeartRadio app or log on to BINnews.com. 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
5: Whether it's foreign affairs,
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5: What happens next?
3: Barber told the crowd Black and low-wage voters hold the real power in the South this election cycle, and he pushed them to build coalitions.
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4: If you are planning to shop for health insurance this fall, you could see fewer choices this year and in the years ahead. And here's why. Several insurance companies are pulling out of the Obamacare marketplaces. According to Yahoo Finance, about 1 million Americans were forced to find coverage at the start of 2026 after Aetna exited ACA exchanges in 17 states. And now several other insurers are planning to pull out for 2027. Experts say one of the biggest factors driving the mass exit is that the enhanced federal subsidies expired at the end of 2025. As premiums began to go up, many healthier consumers dropped their coverage. That left insurance companies with a smaller pool of enrollees who required more medical care. Some of the companies that are exiting or scaling back include Cigna, Molina Healthcare, CareSource, and Baylor Scott & White. For employees looking for health care this fall, that might mean you have to shop for a new plan or pay a higher premium. Money news at 24 and 54 minutes past each hour. I'm Nicole Deal on your home for Black News First, the Black Information Network.
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1: 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BIN New York.
19: Where the city listens first.
6: And on your home for 24/7 news, the Black Information Network. Millions of families are dealing with the aftermath of recent storms that cut through much of the United States. Many Black families apparently deal with recovering from these storms a little longer than most other families. This appears to be true when it comes to the restoration of power. According to NBC News, in Gary, Indiana, storms blew through the mostly Black city and left people still without power more than 2 weeks afterward. After the storm, gas stations, supermarkets, and pharmacies were without power. That left people trying to survive on what they had. In Tennessee, where violent storms knocked out power, many hard-hit Black families remained without power. In the Memphis, Tennessee area, during the height of the most recent storms, over 140,000 homes were without power, NBC says. Barnes L. Jones tells WHBQ he is now going over 3 days without power. Jones, who is African-American, says he is frustrated by the slow response to his community's needs.
7: No, not going to power. 3 days. They know about it, but they still haven't decided that this is a good time to cut it back on, so I want to throw my food out. Probably $300 with my family and me.
6: Although the majority of Memphis area schools reopened as scheduled, many were still being impacted as a result of the storm and experienced delayed openings, WHBQ says. The trial is underway for a man accused of shooting some of his co-workers at a warehouse in Columbus, Ohio last year. Bruce Foster III has pleaded not guilty by reason of insanity. Foster, who is African American, is facing charges including 4 counts of aggravated murder in connection with the February 2025 attack. 2 people were killed and 4 others were injured in the shooting. The spike in prices of school supplies is affecting many parents as schools go back into session in many parts of the country this week. Some areas of the country already have classrooms resuming studies. Many Black communities are organizing back-to-school giveaways to help families offset rising school supply costs. Many churches in the South organized school supply giveaways, and some school districts organized backpack giveaways. According to NBC 10, the Chester Upland School District in the Philadelphia region recently gave away 4,000 backpacks as families prepare for a more expensive school year. A mother at the event says she is relieved that such an event took place. Tyniqua Johnson is a parent who says she is thankful.
8: It's definitely helping me not to spend as much money for this school year, so I am very grateful and appreciative of this event.
9: When people in their 60s, 70s, or 80s experience unusual feelings, lost time, suspended awareness, confusion, seizures, they may think they're a regular part of aging, but they could be signs of epilepsy, a condition that affects 300,000 older Americans. Epilepsy is a functional disorder of the brain, a kind of occasional glitch in the electrical system that controls everything we feel and do. These brief malfunctions, called seizures, may temporarily block awareness. They can also cause uncontrollable shaking, convulsions, confusion, or affect the senses. With older people, these symptoms are often wrongfully thought to be senior moments. It takes looking at whether these kinds of incidents are happening on a regular basis and noting if they are reasonably distinct. Also, watch for alterations in a loved one's behavior and talk with a doctor about what you've observed. For more information, visit the Epilepsy Foundation website at epilepsy.com. And that's your Healthy Minute. I'm Mike Island on the Black Information Network.
10: I'm Uptown Angela on the Black Information Network. In 1895, Mary Fields, also known as Stagecoach Mary, became the first African-American woman to become a U.S. Postal Service Star Route Carrier. She was hired because she was the fastest at hitching a team of six horses. She drove her route with horses and a mule named Moses. Born a slave in 1832 in Tennessee, Mary had a reputation for wearing men's clothes, smoking, drinking, and shooting guns. Before becoming a mail carrier, she worked for 10 years at a convent, but her lifestyle led her to being kicked out of the mission. As a star carrier in Cascade, Montana, her job was to protect the mail on her route from thieves and bandits and to deliver mail. She was the only second woman in the United States and the first African-American woman to serve in that role. When she died in December 1914, she had one of the largest funerals ever in Cascade. And that's a fact. I'm Uptown Angela on the Black Information Network.
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12: I'm Esther Dillard with BIN News Now. Reverend Al Sharpton's National Action Network led a new march on Washington. Organizers are calling it Defend the Vote. Sharpton says this moment calls for action, not just remembrance.
13: And organize. We can put a handicap on the most biased, bigoted presidency that we've seen in a long time.
12: The Iran war hit the six-month mark today. While President Trump initially predicted that the war would be over quickly, at least 18 U.S. service members have been killed and more than 750 wounded, according to the Pentagon. And a measles outbreak tied to a Metro Atlanta daycare is growing. The Georgia Department of Public Health said Friday that four children had been around a person whose measles case was confirmed last week, but the state has not identified the daycare. Get BIN News Now on demand 24/7 on the iHeartRadio app.
14: I'm Vanessa Tyler on the Black Information Network, your home for Black News First. On any given Sunday, we see the men competing on the gridiron. But what about women under those shoulder pads and helmets? In this segment of Black Girl Amazing, Coach Odessa Jenkins wants women on the field in flag football. Coach Jenkins, welcome to the Black Information Network.
15: Thank you so much for having me.
14: Talk about your passion for the game.
15: My background is mostly in women in tackle football. And I started as a girl who wanted to play just like everyone else. Went on to play college basketball. And then once I, you know, left college basketball, I wanted to do what I loved, and I love football. And I eventually started playing and coaching and became the winningest coach in professional women's tackle football. And that was at the same time that flag football for girls and women started to really accelerate. But flag is really a different sport. It's smaller field, it's shorter routes. Obviously, there's no contact. I got approached by Alpha Schools, who was starting up flag football and starting this flag football school. And I just couldn't say no. Anquan Bolden, an NFL great, was involved. And I knew that this was going to be a very unique opportunity to give girls something that boys have been getting for decades.
14: Who are the girls and women who play flag football?
15: The girls and women who play flag football, I think the one thing they do have in common is that they believe already that they have a space and a place in football on the field. Usually there's only 5 to 7 players. The uniforms are obviously different, and that's what you get with flag football.
14: Oh, it sounds exciting, Coach. How can our listeners learn more, see a game, or any girls listening may want to get involved?
15: Yeah, I think the first thing is be sure to go to your high school or your elementary school or whatever school that you're in and inquire about flag football. I think the first thing that you can do is look at what's at home, right? How is my school handling something that I love? And if your school isn't doing it, then for sure contact us at sportsacademy.school and learn more about the Texas Sports Academy flag football. football program. And then from there, if you want to find flag football, there's this awesome entity called Flag Football's Finder, and it'll help you find any flag football that's around you. So I always say, start at home. If you want to play, start with your school, start with your community. There's always TSA Flag for those who want to play at the most elite level, and then get on Flag Football Finder for sure and find what's next to you.
16: Excellent. Coach Odessa Jenkins, thank you for your leadership and thank you for introducing so many girls to flag football.
15: Thank you so much for having me. I appreciate it.
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3: I'm Mike Island on your home for 24/7 news, the Black Information Network. A sharp rise in safety incidents at daycare centers is apparently a big concern across the country. According to NBC 10, reports of children left unaccounted for and children being physically abused by daycare staff are increasing in number. As we've been reporting to you here on the Black Information Network, a Catawba County daycare child abuse investigation is ongoing. The director of the Child Care Network near Maiden recently was arrested for failing to report alleged abuse. Investigators say that the abuse was by an employee who was also arrested. Gabrielle Dowdy is accused of a violent physical action against a child, including kicking the boy. The child's father says there was a huge breach of trust in this case.
4: You know, you put your trust in people like this to watch over your children, and then to hear that a grown adult put their hands on your small child. Of course, every parent should be angry about that.
3: Alex Lofton says he trusted in adults there to do the right thing. Meanwhile, such lapses in following protocol had deadly consequences in Tennessee. Like in Catawba County, parents and guardians have reasonable trust in daycare staff to follow the proper protocols. In this case, a child was left unaccounted for in a daycare bus, and the child died in triple-digit heat. The child had autism and was nonverbal, and no one figured out the African-American girl was missing.
5: A child who couldn't advocate for herself, couldn't talk, couldn't let nobody know that she was still on the bus, sitting trapped inside of a bus with no windows down, no door even cracked open, no type of ventilation. I don't even want to imagine what she physically must have been feeling.
3: That's the child's uncle, Christopher Jones, who said had a simple protocol been followed, the child would still be alive today.
5: Why did no one think to just do a sweep of the bus? If it's something that you do, if it's a routine, it shouldn't have been skipped.
3: Similar to the Catawba County case, an investigation is continuing, WHBQ says. Local governments across the United States are increasingly reviving and expanding juvenile curfews. According to the Office of Juvenile Justice, this wave of legislation is primarily a response to teen takeovers that we reported to you over the summer on the Black Information Network. These are large, disruptive, and often violent youth gatherings organized via social media. While proponents view curfews as a critical tool for public safety, the trend has sparked a fierce national debate regarding its actual effectiveness. In Raleigh, North Carolina, leaders are planning to vote on a teen curfew next month as their police chief is citing a trend of increasing violence. Police Chief Rico Boyce reports a year-over-year increase. Chief Boyce, who is African-American, explained in a recent press conference in Raleigh that it is time to be proactive.
6: Making sure that our youth, that they are safe as they, you know, maneuver throughout our city, but also those youth that are juveniles who are committing crime, that the victims of those crimes, that they're safe.
3: According to the Raleigh Police Department, crimes involving juveniles are up 9% compared to this time last year. We have more on these stories and national, international, state, and local news impacting the Black community. 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I'm Mike Island on your home for Black News First, the Black Information Network.
7: Most people know about Restaurant Week, but not everyone knows there's a Black Restaurant Week born in Houston, Texas in 2016 and is now spreading to cities across the country. It's more than just menus. It's a movement.
8: And so we really want to create something that was more all-inclusive to the creative things we were seeing happening in the food scene.
7: That's one of the three founders, Fallon Farrell.
8: As we've grown through the years, we've literally watched businesses start off as like a pop-up food tent and now having like two or three locations.
7: From soul food kitchens to hidden gem caterers, Black Restaurant Week shines a light where it's long been missing. It's helped generate tens of millions of dollars for Black-owned businesses, keeping legacies alive and creating new ones. And it's part of Black history still being written every time a diner takes that first bite. I'm Esther Dillard for the Black Information Network.
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0: 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I'm Charlamagne Tha God, host of the world's most dangerous morning show, The Breakfast Club, and my history lives here.
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4: Michigan Attorney General Dana Nessel has released a report on the Flint water crisis, blaming failures in oversight, public health response, and accountability.
3: In the fight for justice
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6: In a 2-1 ruling, an appeals court let the DOJ case against Congresswoman LaMonica McIver proceed.
3: The Black Information Network.
7: BIN News This Hour, I'm Bree Wood. Black New Jersey Congresswoman LaMonica McIver said she will continue fighting federal charges stemming from a confrontation outside the Delaney Hall ICE detention facility in May.
8: I am not going to be intimidated out of doing my job. I'm not going to fold to this administration, and I'm going to continue showing up, conducting oversight, and doing a job that the people of the 10th Congressional District have elected me to do.
7: McIver's attorneys are confident they will succeed at trial.
9: We are not afraid to try this case. And if we try this case, the Congresswoman is not guilty, and we will have a trial, and we will win that trial.
7: The Democrat is accused of assaulting and interfering with federal agents as they arrested Black Newark Mayor Ross Baraka during what McIver says was a congressional oversight visit. A federal appeals court this week rejected her claim of congressional immunity, allowing the case to move forward. New York is set to receive nearly $1 billion as part of a massive settlement with Meta, the parent company of Facebook and Instagram. Black Attorney General Letitia James says the funding will support mental health services, after-school programs, and other initiatives aimed at helping young people. The agreement also includes new restrictions on Meta's platforms designed to better protect children and teens. James says the settlement is a major step toward addressing social media addiction and holding tech companies accountable for the impact their platforms can have on young users. A Detroit police officer who regularly serves as a department spokesperson is facing a drunk driving charge after being found unconscious in a police vehicle. Authorities say Black 28-year-old Jalon Allen Nelson, a member of the Detroit Police Department's Public Information Office, was discovered passed out in a running department truck outside of White Castle in Redford Township on July 31st.
10: It's the police. It's
11: right. Right, exactly.
12: Are you not the police?
10: Yeah. Step out of the car.
11: I'm not stepping. Get going.
10: No, you are. Step out of the car.
11: If you believe that I should not be on the road, lock me up. Okay. We're in this profession together.
10: Yeah, so you should understand where we're coming from.
11: I do understand, ma'am.
7: Police say the vehicle's emergency lights were activated and Nelson allegedly registered a blood alcohol level nearly 3 times the legal limit. He has been charged with operating a vehicle with a high blood alcohol content and has been placed on administrative leave while Detroit police conduct an internal investigation. And fans of Tyler Perry and Carl Weber have plenty to celebrate. Paramount Plus has renewed 4 popular series for new seasons, including Tyler Perry's Divorced Sisters and Zatima, along with Carl Weber's The Black Hamptons and The Family Business. Divorced Sisters is returning for season 3, Zatima for season 6, The Black Hamptons for season 3, and The Family Business for season 7. Stay informed, stay connected, and subscribe. 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I'm Bree Wood for the Black Information Network.
12: Here's what's trending this hour. Reverend Al Sharpton's National Action Network led a new march on Washington. Organizers are calling it Defend the Vote. The Iran war hit the six-month mark today. At least 18 service members have been killed and more than 750 wounded, according to the Pentagon. And a measles outbreak tied to a Metro Atlanta daycare is growing. The Georgia Department of Public Health said Friday that all four children had been around a person whose measles case was confirmed last week.
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4: The Washington Commanders are selling apparel featuring the team's former Redskins name and logo to preserve its old trademarks. The new collection honors legendary Black players Art Monk, Daryl Green, and the late Sean Taylor. The Commanders retired the name and logo in 2020 following criticism that it was racist. Elsewhere in football, Green Bay Packers running back Josh Jacobs is facing two misdemeanor charges stemming from a May incident in Wisconsin. Court records show no felony charges were filed and neither misdemeanor involves domestic violence. Jacobs turned himself in May 26th after a reported disturbance and was released the next day as prosecutors gathered additional evidence. Packers general manager Brian Gutekunst says the team is prepared for a possible NFL suspension, though the league has not disciplined Jacobs. And the U.S. Open is celebrating HBCU culture and the legacy of Black tennis at Arthur Ashe Stadium. HBCU Live returns for its fifth year, bringing together HBCU students, alumni, and tennis fans for a celebration of the culture and the role historically Black colleges and universities have played in growing and diversifying the sport. With the latest in sports, I'm Morgan Wood on the Black Information Network, your home for Black News First.
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12: I'm Esther Dillard on your home for 24/7 News, the Black Information Network. Nearly 200 Cobb County teachers are being questioned after walking out of a back-to-school speech by Superintendent Chris Ragsdale. The Cobb County Association of Educators calls the speech highly political and inappropriate. Here's some of what Ragsdale said, courtesy of Atlanta News First.
13: Some have said that the president's visit to Cobb County School District brought divisive politics to Cobb County. Is that divisive like, oh, I don't know, us removing sexually explicit material from the hands of children?
12: The local teachers union president, Jeff Hubbard, says since the speech, administrators have been pulling teachers out of class, asking why they walked out and whether they had permission to leave.
14: And these people were pulled without any notice, then left to go back upset, not knowing what was going to happen to them. Who does that?
12: Hubbard calls it retaliation. Atlanta News First reports Cobb County Schools says its investigation is ongoing. It's been 5 years since Ahmaud Arbery was shot and killed while out on a run in Brunswick, Georgia. Runners in Atlanta are honoring his memory this weekend. The Run with Maud 5K is returning to Shirley Clark Franklin Park Saturday morning. The Ahmaud Arbery Foundation put on the race, raising money for mental health resources, scholarships, and youth programs in his name. Aubrey's mother, Wanda Cooper Jones, says the support she's felt over the years still moves her.
15: It's very encouraging that in the fight for justice, it wasn't just my community. It was the community because I was in Brunswick. But, you know, all the communities around Georgia was here supporting us. And even after 5 years later, 6 years later, the community, the city of Atlanta, the state of Georgia, are still standing with us, and that really means a lot.
12: 5 years later, Cooper Jones says that support hasn't faded. It's grown into a movement still carrying her son's name forward. Georgia's measles outbreak just got bigger. The State Department of Public Health says four more children have tested positive. They were exposed to a case confirmed last week at a Metro Atlanta daycare, one the state still won't name. Officials say all four were unvaccinated or only partially immunized. Georgia's count now sits at 11 cases this year. That's more than the previous 5 years combined. Good news for some wallets at the pump. Unlike some states, Georgia has adopted a federal emergency fuel waiver, clearing the way for more gasoline to hit the market early. The EPA issued the waiver with the Department of Energy under the Clean Air Act. Starting September 1st, stations can switch to winter blend gas 2 weeks ahead of schedule, a shift that typically eases prices. And dangerous late summer heats threatening holiday plans across northern and central Louisiana heading into Labor Day weekend. Forecasters with the National Weather Service warn triple-digit temperatures will push feels-like readings near 110 degrees into the next week. rapidly expanding flash drought has prompted burn bans across dozens of parishes, with federal forecasters warning the heat will linger across the region well into early September. I'm Esther Dillard on your home for Black News First, the Black Information Network.
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2: Issa Rae is heading back to HBO with a new comedy pilot centered on friendship, ambition, and the world of professional boxing. The untitled series follows Menzel, a 30-year-old barber and aspiring sports manager, whose relationship with his best friend and up-and-coming boxer named JB becomes increasingly complicated as success starts changing their lives. The project reunites Rae with her longtime Insecure collaborator Prentice Penny, who will serve as showrunner and director. HBO has ordered a pilot, but no premiere date has been announced. And sad news from Hollywood. Samuel Monroe Jr., known for his roles in Menace to Society and The Players Club, has died at the age of 52 after a lengthy health battle. According to his wife, Shauna Stewart, Monroe contracted meningitis while filming in Las Vegas and was repeatedly misdiagnosed at several hospitals, leaving the illness untreated for months. By the time doctors identified the condition, it had spread to his brain and spine. Monroe later underwent multiple brain surgeries, battled MRSA pneumonia, and spent months on life support. In a statement, Stewart thanked supporters for their prayers throughout his fight. With the latest in entertainment at 17 and 47 minutes past each hour, I'm Bree Wood on the Black Information Network, your home for Black news first.
3: America lost a legend and Black icon with the passing of Henry Louis Hank Aaron, the Hall of Fame slugger whose 755 career home runs stood as Major League Baseball's golden mark, died at the age of 86. As one of baseball's greatest stars, Aaron's career spanned over 20 years, and he retired with a host of achievements. He was the National League MVP and World Series champion in 1957, a three-time Gold Glove winner, and 25-time All-Star. His 755 career home runs stood as the major league record before Barry Bonds.

0: King. After retiring as a player, Aaron moved to the front office, eventually becoming senior vice president and assistant to the president of the Atlanta Braves. Off the field, Aaron was a tireless advocate for civil rights. This is Terrence Bibb for the Black Information Network.
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3: Home for 24/7 News, the Black Information Network. Here's what's happening in your region right now. The jury has been sent home for the weekend after the defense rested its case in the Tupac murder trial happening in Las Vegas, Nevada. Prosecutors say Dwayne Keefe D. Davis planned the drive-by shooting as retaliation for the fight that involved his cousin being attacked at the MGM Grand. Popular rapper Tupac Shakur and Suge Knight were both involved in that fight, according to police. Keefe D. did not take the stand. Closing arguments are scheduled for Monday. Well, Chicago school board members met about their budget woes this week, despite passing an amended budget last month. Here's Dr. Diane Castro, financial secretary for the Chicago Teachers Union.
4: Our governor is sitting on a $2 billion rainy day fund when it is raining so much in Chicago that our schools have mold.
3: So Chicago Public Schools says they're hoping the state will fill a $150 million budget gap. Unfortunately, the spending plan includes laying off about 760 teachers and more than 800 support staff. U.S. Representative Danny K. Davis, who's a Black man, was surrounded by pastors from the Black community. He and those Black men called for stronger federal protections against racial discrimination in the drawing of voting districts. Here's Representative Davis via NBC Chicago.
5: If you don't know your history, you won't really understand how progress gets made.
3: Mark your calendar. Saturday in Chicago, the Edward Booker Memorial District is hosting a civil rights march and town hall in Chicago. It happens on August 29th. At the Greater Love Church of God in Christ on Hamlin Avenue at 11 a.m. and it ends at Stone Temple Baptist Church on Douglas Boulevard. Now, the Town Hall Forum follows the march at the church at 1 p.m. Also happening Saturday, it's the 21st anniversary of Hurricane Katrina. The city of New Orleans is remembering those who lost their lives, livelihoods, and communities after that Category 3 storm raked across several southern states. A second line is happening in the Lower Ninth Ward Saturday. It's a way for New Orleanians to make peace with the ancestors, mourn the dead, and celebrate them. I'm Tammy Eswick on your home for 24/7 News, the Black Information Network. 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
6: More than six decades after the historic March on Washington, voting rights are again at the center of a demonstration in the nation's capital. Rainbow Push Coalition CEO Yusuf D. Jackson, son of late Reverend Jesse Jackson, recalled the historic event.
7: At that march in 1963, from all walks of life, ordinary people came. They came not with overwhelming political power or any military force, but by faith.
6: The National Action Network, led by Al Sharpton, marked the 63rd anniversary of the 1963 march with a new push focused on voting protections. Organizers are urging lawmakers to respond to what they call eroding protections for minority voters as the Trump administration faces legal challenges over new mail-in voting restrictions ahead of the November midterms. That's your Washington Roundup. I'm Morgan Wood on the Black Information Network.
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1: In this very moment, I'm king. In this very moment, I slay Goliath with a sling.
0: In May of this year, Cash Money Records donated over $225,000 to Forward Together New Orleans to help pay the June rent for hundreds of tenants residing in various projects around the Big Easy. 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
3: Can you get Social Security benefits if you never paid into Social Security? Well, the short answer is surprisingly yes. But the road on how to get there requires a more detailed explanation. Social Security benefits are not automatically granted to everyone at a certain age. They are earned through paying taxes on wages and accumulating 40 lifetime work credits. While most retirement benefits are based on your own work history and payroll tax contributions, people with little or no earnings may still qualify through their spouse. Social Security offers spousal benefits that can provide up to 50% of a retired spouse's benefit amount, even if the other spouse never paid enough into the system to qualify on their own. To be eligible, you generally must be married for at least 1 year, and your spouse must already be receiving benefits. Divorce

0: freshwater flooding, coastal flooding, damaging surf, severe weather events coming to fruition given the very strong El Niño. They are not currently high enough to reliably offer explicit predictions.
1: The defense has rested its case in the Tupac Shakur murder trial. The jury has been sent home for the weekend, and closing arguments are now scheduled to begin Monday. And the Washington Commanders are selling some apparel using the old Redskins logo in a bid to keep trademarks from expiring. The Commanders dropped the Redskins name and logo in 2020 after complaints that it was racist. Get BIN News Now on demand 24/7 on the iHeartRadio app.
2: I'm Mike Stevens on your home for Black News First, the Black Information Network. Here's your top stories this hour. Well, a young Black teacher's assistant is being remembered in Fort Worth, Texas, after she was gunned down in a road rage incident earlier this month. Friends, family, and the community recently gathered for a balloon release honoring Latavia Davis, also known as TT. Here's the Black principal at the elementary school where she worked.
3: Our theme this year is game on, and Ms. Davis was already ready. Her classroom door was decorated. She was preparing for her students, and you could tell how much she was looking forward to the year ahead.
2: Purple, white, and green balloons were released in TT's memory.
3: One of the things that will always stay with me is how she would stop me last school year and ask if she could spend her lunchtime and other open time throughout the day with students. This wasn't something she had to do. It's something she wanted to do.
2: According to NBC 5 Television News, Patrick Lawrence, who is also Black, is in jail, charged with her murder. He reportedly just drove to work after he allegedly shot her and was arrested on his lunch break. For those who are behind in their water bills in largely Black Houston, this is not considered good news. Starting next month, the city of Houston plans to shut off water service for delinquent customers. One business hasn't paid its water bill in almost 30 years. But many residents have not paid their bills, presumably simply because they have not been able to. Houston Public Works is sending out notices to customers now who are 90 days or more behind on their bills and who owe more than $500. Well, a new study shows men who eat more processed foods have an increased risk of getting prostate cancer. Researchers out of Florida Atlantic University looked at 17,000 men around the country and concluded they have a 24 to 31% higher risk of prostate cancer if they eat a lot of processed foods. This includes sugary drinks like soda, sport drinks, and energy drinks, plus packaged foods like snacks and potato chips. Also, hot dogs, sausages, and deli lunch meats. More men are diagnosed with prostate cancer in the United States than any other form of the disease, and Black men are among those more likely to get it. In Houston, Black astronaut Victor Glover is among those being honored with the Congressional Space Medal of Honor. He and his crew were the first humans to travel around the moon on the NASA Artemis II in more than half a century on their 10-day mission, and they went further than anyone else has gone before.
4: But these astronauts did not do it alone. I want to salute all of the engineers and scientists, launch and landing specialists, everyone at NASA who helped make this mission a great success.
2: And we're reminded that African Americans have played a very important role in space exploration, not only as astronauts, but also as portrayed in the movie Hidden Figures by Black women, whose math and science skills in the 1950s and 60s helped to make space travel what it is today. I'm Mike Stevens on your home for Black News First, the Black Information Network.
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5: Born of the boroughs.
7: In 2019, marine scientists discovered the remains of the Clotilda at the bottom of Alabama's Mobile River. The Clotilda is believed to be the last known intact U.S. slave ship. In 1860, the Clotilda smuggled 110 Africans to Alabama, decades after the importation of slaves was outlawed in the United States. To hide the crime, the ship's captain, William Foster, burned and sunk the ship. Surviving ancestors of that final harrowing journey went on to establish Africatown, which still exists today. In her best-selling book, Barracoon, released in 2018, Zora Neale Hurston tells the story of Cudjoe Lewis, the last enslaved African on the Clotilda. The book details Lewis's experiences aboard the slave ship and his role in founding Africatown. Lewis died in 1935 at the age of 94. Africatown and the Clotilda are an intricate part of the national conversation

0: reparations, highlighting the lasting legacy of this dark chapter in American history. I'm Andrea Coleman on the Black Information Network.
1: I'm Mike Island on your home for 24/7 news, the Black Information Network. A sharp rise in safety incidents at daycare centers is apparently a big concern across the country. According to NBC 10, reports of children left unaccounted for and children being physically abused by daycare staff are increasing in number. As we've been reporting to you here on the Black Information Network, a Catawba County daycare child abuse investigation is ongoing. The director of the child care network near Maiden recently was arrested for failing to report alleged abuse. Investigators say that the abuse was by an employee who was also arrested. Gabrielle Dowdy is accused of a violent physical action against a child, including kicking the boy. The child's father says there was a huge breach of trust in this case.
2: You know, you put your trust in people like this to watch over your children, and then to hear that a grown adult put their hands on your small child. Of course, every parent should be angry about that.
1: Alex Lofton says he trusted in adults there to do the right thing. Meanwhile, such lapses in following protocol had deadly consequences in Tennessee. Like in Catawba County, parents and guardians have reasonable trust in daycare staff to follow the proper protocols. In this case, a child was left unaccounted for in a daycare bus, and the child died in triple-digit heat. The child had autism and was nonverbal, and no one figured out the African-American girl was missing.
3: A child who couldn't advocate for herself, couldn't talk, couldn't let nobody know that she was still on the bus, sitting trapped inside of a bus with no windows down, no door even cracked open, no type of ventilation. I don't even want to imagine what she physically must have been feeling.
1: That's the child's uncle, Christopher Jones, who said had a simple protocol been followed, the child would still be alive today.
3: Why did no one think to just do a sweep of the bus? If it's something that you do, if it's a routine, it shouldn't have been skipped.
1: Similar to the Catawba County case, an investigation is continuing, WHBQ says. Local governments across the United States are increasingly reviving and expanding juvenile curfews. According to the Office of Juvenile Justice, this wave of legislation is primarily a response to teen takeovers that we've reported to you over the summer on the Black Information Network. These are large, disruptive, and often violent youth gatherings organized via social media. While proponents view curfews as a critical tool for public safety, the trend has sparked a fierce national debate regarding its actual effectiveness. In Raleigh, North Carolina, leaders are planning to vote on a teen curfew next month as their police chief is citing a trend of increasing violence. Police Chief Rico Boyce reports a year-over-year increase. Chief Boyce, who is African-American, explained in a recent press conference in Raleigh that it is time to be proactive.
4: Making sure that our youth, that they are safe as they, you know, maneuver throughout our city, but also those youth that are juveniles who are committing crime, that the victims of those crimes, that they're safe.
1: According to the Raleigh Police Department, crimes involving juveniles are up 9% compared to this time last year. We have more on these stories and national, international, state, and local news impacting the Black community. 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
6: Remember how the 14-year-old version of yourself felt? 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Dear Young Rocker, you live in a different time. It's the early 2000s. Nu metal videos are on MTV. 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I'm Chelsea Arson. 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You lived through it. You're living through it now. You got this, kid.
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9: Hotter nights in Louisiana are being linked to a jump in calls to the state's crisis hotline. They're also seeing a change in the types of calls coming in.
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10: I am not going to be intimidated out of doing my job. 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
11: Nepal's tourism board says more than 500 tourists from 28 countries are among those unaccounted for.
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12: BIN News this hour, I'm Bree Wood. Black New Jersey Congresswoman LaMonica McIver said she will continue fighting federal charges stemming from a confrontation outside the Delaney Hall ICE detention facility in May.
10: I am not going to be intimidated out of doing my job. I'm not going to fold to this administration, and I'm going to continue showing up, conducting oversight, and doing the job that the people of the 10th Congressional District have elected me to do.
12: McIver's attorneys are confident they will succeed at trial.
13: We are not afraid to try this case. And if we try this case, the Congresswoman is not guilty, and we will have a trial, and we will win that trial.
12: The Democrat is accused of assaulting and interfering with federal agents as they arrested Black Newark Mayor Ross Baraka during what McIver says was a congressional oversight visit. A federal appeals court this week rejected her claim of congressional immunity, allowing the case to move forward. New York is set to receive nearly $1 billion as part of a massive settlement with Meta, the parent company of Facebook and Instagram. Black Attorney General Letitia James says the funding will support mental health services, after-school programs, and other initiatives aimed at helping young people. The agreement also includes new restrictions on Meta's platforms designed to better protect children and teens. James says the settlement is a major step toward addressing social media addiction and holding tech companies accountable for the impact their platforms can have on young users. A Detroit police officer who regularly serves as a department spokesperson is facing a drunk driving charge after being found unconscious in a police vehicle. Authorities say Black 28-year-old Jalon Allen Nelson, a member of the Detroit Police Department's Public Information Office, was discovered passed out in a running department truck outside of White Castle in Redford Township on July 31st.
14: It's the police. It's
15: right. Right, exactly.
16: Are you not the police?
14: No. Step out of the car.
15: I'm not stepping. Get going.
14: No, no, you are. Step out of the car.
15: If you believe that I should not be on the road, lock me up. Okay. We're in this profession together.
14: Yes, yeah, so you should understand where we're coming from.
15: I do understand, ma'am.
12: Police say the vehicle's emergency lights were activated and Nelson allegedly registered a blood alcohol level nearly three times the legal limit. He has been charged with operating a vehicle with a high blood alcohol content and has been placed on administrative leave while Detroit police conduct an internal investigation. And fans of Tyler Perry and Carl Weber have plenty to celebrate. Paramount Plus has renewed four popular series for new seasons, including Tyler Perry's Divorce Sisters and Zatima, along with Carl Weber's The Black Hamptons and The Family Business. Divorce Sisters is returning for season three, Zatima for season six, The Black Hamptons for season three, and The Family Business for season seven. Stay informed, stay connected, and subscribe. Follow BIN News this hour wherever you get your podcasts. I'm Bree Wood for the Black Information Network.
17: Here's what's trending this hour. The National Weather Service wants to make sure people are prepared for a very strong El Nino event this winter. The defense has rested its case in the Tupac Shakur murder trial. The jury has been sent home for the weekend, and closing arguments are now scheduled to begin on Monday. And the Washington Commanders are selling some apparel using the old Redskins logo in a bid to keep trademarks from expiring. The Commanders dropped the Redskins name and logo in 2020 after complaints that it was racist.
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8: Congresswoman Alma Adams knows firsthand the impact of an HBCU education. The North Carolina A&T State University alumna, Aggie Pride, and co-chair of the bipartisan HBCU caucus, is now pushing to give HBCUs more federal support through the Ignite HBCU Excellence Act. She spoke with BIN anchor Vanessa Tyler about what the legislation means.
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8: Adams says HBCUs need the resources to compete and prepare students for the future. With the latest in HBCU news, I'm Morgan Wood on the Black Information Network, your home for Black News First.
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8: The opinions, beliefs, and viewpoints expressed in this commentary are those of the author and do not necessarily represent those of BIN and its founding partners and employees. Now it's time to bring the funk with Roland S. Martin.
23: A number of suspicious deaths, including African Americans found hanging in a number of southern states, has caught the attention of the Legal Defense Fund. Janae Nelson, the executive director of counsel who leads the organization, says that they sent a series of letters to members of Congress and the United Nations demanding an investigation. Many people have suggested that foul play is at play because African Americans typically don't hang themselves when they commit suicide.
24: It isn't common. I mean, what it all harkens back to is, as I said, one of the worst periods of our history from 1877 to 1950, where 4,000 black people were lynched, many of them in southern states, many of them by hanging. And we define lynching as an extrajudicial killing that is a public act. And we don't know whether these are lynchings. I want to be very clear that we are not going to rush to judgment. We're not going to ascribe particular labels without having the correct evidence. But the pattern certainly should give rise to some serious investigation, data collection, and tracking. And that's precisely why we have a Congress that has investigative authority. Our Congress has pulled together commissions and task forces to study various policy problems and concerns in this country. and the Legal Defense Fund has flagged the increasing number of Black people dying by hanging under suspicious circumstances as a policy public problem that needs federal government attention.
23: This is also why the midterms matter, because Republicans can control Congress. They can ignore this, but if Democrats were leading the House and or the Senate, they likely would take action. I'm Roland Martin on the Black Information Network.
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8: 24/7 News. The Black Information Network. Many people gathered in D.C. on Friday to mark the 63rd anniversary of the historic March on Washington and to continue the fight for voting rights. The National Action Network, led by Reverend Al Sharpton, organized the march with Rainbow Push Coalition CEO Yusuf D. Jackson, son of the late Reverend Jesse Jackson, saying we must have faith that justice will prevail.
0: They came humbly with that covenant in their hearts and with the faith that the dark past taught them. And with the hope that the present had brought them, that through their sacrifice, tomorrow's America would become better than the America we live in today.
8: Jackson reflected on the thousands who traveled from across the country in 1963 to peacefully demand their rights. This year's march comes as organizers raise concerns about what they call eroding federal voting protections for minority voters, an issue with direct implication for Black voters. The original March on Washington culminated with Dr. Martin Luther King Jr.'s historic I Have a Dream speech. In other news, President Trump is not expected to attend the 25th anniversary ceremonies marking the 9/11 attacks in Manhattan. The New York Times reports Trump opted out because he wouldn't be allowed to deliver remarks at Ground Zero. The 9/11 memorial has prohibited speeches during its Ground Zero observances since 2012. Instead, Trump is expected to speak at a Pentagon ceremony, putting the president at the center of a separate commemoration in the D.C. region. Former Presidents Clinton, George W. Bush, and Obama are expected at the Manhattan ceremony. Elsewhere, Maryland Attorney General Anthony Brown co-leads a coalition of 21 attorneys general and two governors challenging new federal conditions on Title X funding. The coalition says the Trump administration is unlawfully restricting funding by limiting DEI programs, gender-affirming care, and contraception while promoting natural family planning, marriage, and parenthood. The group is asking a federal court to block the rules. And a rabies alert is impacting one of Maryland's historically Black colleges and universities. The Somerset County Health Department says a rabid bat found inside a science building at the University of Maryland Eastern Shore bit a student who was trying to remove it. The bat was found Tuesday in Carver Hall, one day after classes began, and tested positive for rabies on Wednesday. The student has been treated. UMES says all potential entry points into Carver Hall have been sealed. Health officials are urging anyone who may have had contact with the bat to seek medical guidance. For more on these stories and international, national, state, and local news affecting the Black community, listen to the Black Information Network on the iHeartRadio app or log on to BINnews.com. 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I'm Morgan Wood on the Black Information Network, your home for Black News First.
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4: Mike Island on your home for 24/7 News, the Black Information Network. Millions of families are dealing with the aftermath of recent storms that cut through much of the United States. Many Black families apparently deal with recovering from these storms a little longer than most other families. This appears to be true when it comes to the restoration of power. According to NBC News, in Gary, Indiana, storms blew through the mostly Black city and left people still without power more than 2 weeks afterward. After the storm, gas stations, supermarkets, and pharmacies were without power. That left people trying to survive on what they had. In Tennessee, where violent storms knocked out power, many hard-hit Black families remained without power. In the Memphis, Tennessee area, during the height of the most recent storms, over 140,000 homes were without power, NBC says. Barnzell Jones tells WHBQ he is now going over 3 days without power. Jones, who is African-American, says he is frustrated by the slow response to his community's needs.
5: No, nothing going to power. 3 days. They know about it, but they still haven't decided that this is a good time to cut it back on, so I want to throw my food out. Probably $300 with my family and me.
4: Although the majority of Memphis area schools reopened as scheduled, many were still being impacted as a result of the storm and experienced delayed openings, WHBQ says. The trial is underway for a man accused of shooting some of his co-workers at a warehouse in Columbus, Ohio last year. Bruce Foster III has pleaded not guilty by reason of insanity. Foster, who is African-American, is facing charges including 4 counts of aggravated murder in connection with the February 2025 attack. 2 people were killed and 4 others were injured in the shooting. The spike in prices of school supplies is affecting many parents as schools go back into session in many parts of the country this week. Some areas of the country already have classrooms resuming studies. Many Black communities are organizing back-to-school giveaways to help families offset rising school supply costs. Many churches in the South organized school supply giveaways, and some school districts organized backpack giveaways. According to NBC 10, the Chester Upland School District in the Philadelphia region recently gave away 4,000 backpacks as families prepare for a more expensive school year. A mother at the event says she is relieved that such an event took place. Tyniqua Johnson is a parent who says she is thankful.
6: It's definitely helping me not to spend as much money for this school year, so I am very grateful and appreciative of this event.
4: When people in their 60s, 70s, or 80s experience unusual feelings, lost time, suspended awareness, confusion, seizures, they may think they're a regular part of aging, but they could be signs of epilepsy, a condition that affects 300,000 older Americans. Epilepsy is a functional disorder of the brain, a kind of occasional glitch in the electrical system that controls everything we feel and do. These brief malfunctions, called seizures, may temporarily block awareness. They can also cause uncontrollable shaking, convulsions, confusion, or affect the senses. With older people, these symptoms are often wrongfully thought to be senior moments. It takes looking at whether these kinds of incidents are happening on a regular basis and noting if they are reasonably distinct. Also, watch for alterations in a loved one's behavior and talk with a doctor about what you've observed. For more information, visit the Epilepsy Foundation website at epilepsy.com. And that's your Healthy Minute. I'm Mike Island on the Black Information Network.
9: On December 9th, 1946 in Philadelphia, Howard Stanley Frankie Beverly was born. In 1970, he would form the group Raw Soul, which later was renamed Maze. Under the mentorship of Marvin Gaye, Frankie Beverly and Maze would go on to give us 9 gold albums. The Frankie Beverly and May's live experience was more like a party than a concert. Dressed in his signature all white, crowds would stand at their feet and sing to the top of their lungs.
10: Ooh, and pain. I like sunshine and rain.
9: Sadly, on September 10th, 2024, Frankie Beverly left us with hits for lifetimes to come.

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2: I'm Esther Dillard with BIN News Now. Reverend Al Sharpton's National Action Network led a new march on Washington. Organizers are calling it Defend the Vote. Sharpton says this moment calls for action, not just remembrance.
3: And organize. We can put a handicap on the most biased, bigoted presidency that we've seen in a long time.
2: The Iran war hit the six-month mark today. While President Trump initially predicted that the war would be over quickly, at least 18 U.S. service members have been killed and more than 750 wounded, according to the Pentagon. And a measles outbreak tied to a Metro Atlanta daycare is growing. The Georgia Department of Public Health said Friday that four children had been around a person whose measles case was confirmed last week, but the state has not identified the daycare. Get BIN News Now on demand 24/7 on the iHeartRadio app.
4: I'm Vanessa Tyler on the Black Information Network, your home for Black News First. On any given Sunday, we see the men competing on the gridiron. But what about women under those shoulder pads and helmets? In this segment of Black Girl Amazing, Coach Odessa Jenkins wants women on the field in flag football. Coach Jenkins, welcome to the Black Information Network.
5: Thank you so much for having me.
4: Talk about your passion for the game.
5: My background is mostly in women and tackle football. And I started as a girl who wanted to play just like everyone else. Went on to play college basketball. And then once I, you know, left college basketball, I wanted to do what I loved, and I love football. And I eventually started playing and coaching and became the winningest coach in professional women's tackle football. And that was at the same time that flag football for girls and women started to really accelerate. But flag is really a different sport. It's smaller field, it's shorter routes. Obviously, there's no contact. I got approached by Alpha Schools, who was starting up flag football and starting this flag football school. And I just couldn't say no. Anquan Boldin, an NFL great, was involved. And I knew that this was going to be a very unique opportunity to give girls something that boys have been getting for decades.
4: Who are the girls and women who play flag football?
5: The girls and women who play flag football, I think the one thing they do have in common is that they believe already that they have a space and a place in football on the field. Usually there's only 5 to 7 players. The uniforms are obviously different, and that's what you get with flag football.
4: Oh, it sounds exciting, Coach. How can our listeners learn more, see a game, or any girls listening may want to get involved?
5: Yeah, I think the first thing is be sure to go to your high school or your elementary school or whatever school that you're in and inquire about flag football. I think the first thing that you can do is look at what's at home, right? How is my school handling something that I love? And if your school isn't doing it, then for sure contact us at sportsacademy.school and learn more about the Texas Sports Academy flag football program. And then from there, if you want to find flag football, there's this awesome entity called Flag Football's Finder, and it'll help you find any flag football that's around you. So I always say, start at home. If you want to play, start with your school, start with your community. There's always TSA Flag for those who want to play at the most elite level, and then get on Flag Football Finder for sure and find what's next to you.
4: Excellent. Coach Odessa Jenkins, thank you for your leadership and thank you for introducing so many girls to flag football.
5: Thank you so much for having me. I appreciate it.
4: I'm Vanessa Tyler on the Black Information Network, your home for Black News First.
0: Welcome to the journey around America, where we visit iconic locations connected to Black history. 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
6: James Brown, ladies and gentlemen!
0: The The Apollo Theater opened its doors in 1914 as a burlesque theater, but soon became the premier showplace for live musical entertainment. The theater became famous for Amateur Night, a weekly talent show that launched the careers of stars like Lauryn Hill and the Jackson 5. Audiences at the Apollo became known for cheering or booing performers on stage.
6: Y'all making people walk off stage tonight.
0: The slogan, "Be Good or Be Gone," became the theater's motto. Over the years, the Apollo Theater hosted many memorable events in black music history. The Apollo Theater, a place where dreams are born, legends are made, and history is written. For the Black Information Network, I'm Kevin Brown.
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8: I'm Mike Island on your home for 24/7 news, the Black Information Network. A sharp rise in safety incidents at daycare centers is apparently a big concern across the country. According to NBC 10, reports of children left unaccounted for and children being physically abused by daycare staff are increasing in number. As we've been reporting to you here on the Black Information Network, a Catawba County daycare child abuse investigation is ongoing. The director of the Child Care Network near Maiden recently was arrested for failing to report alleged abuse. Investigators say that the abuse was by an employee who was also arrested. Gabrielle Dowdy is accused of a violent physical action against a child, including kicking the boy. The child's father says there was a huge breach of trust in this case.
9: You know, you put your trust in people like this to watch over your children, and then to hear that a grown adult put their hands on your small child. Of course, every parent should be angry about that.
8: Alex Lofton says he trusted in adults there to do the right thing. Meanwhile, such lapses in following protocol had deadly consequences in Tennessee. Like in Catawba County, parents and guardians have reasonable trust in daycare staff to follow the proper protocols. In this case, a child was left unaccounted for in a daycare bus, and the child died in triple-digit heat. The child had autism and was nonverbal, and no one figured out the African-American girl was missing.
10: A child who couldn't advocate for herself, couldn't talk, couldn't let nobody know that she was still on the bus, sitting trapped inside of a bus with no windows down, no door even cracked open, no type of ventilation. I don't even want to imagine what she physically must have been feeling.
8: That's the child's uncle, Christopher Jones, who said had a simple protocol been followed, the child would still be alive today.
10: Why did no one think to just do a sweep of the bus? If it's something that you do, if it's a routine, it shouldn't have been skipped.
8: Similar to the Catawba County case, an investigation is continuing, WHBQ says. Local governments across the United States are increasingly reviving and expanding juvenile curfews. According to the Office of Juvenile Justice, this wave of legislation is primarily a response to teen takeovers that we've reported to you over the summer on the Black Information Network. These are large, disruptive, and often violent youth gatherings organized via social media. While proponents view curfews as a critical tool for public safety, the trend has sparked a fierce national debate regarding its actual effectiveness. In Raleigh, North Carolina, leaders are planning to vote on a teen curfew next month as their police chief is citing a trend of increasing violence. Police Chief Rico Boyce reports a year-over-year increase. Chief Boyce, who is African-American, explained in a recent press conference in Raleigh that it is time to be proactive.
11: Making sure that our youth, that they are safe as they, you know, maneuver throughout our city, but also those youth that are juveniles who are committing crime, that the victims of those crimes, that they're safe.
8: According to the Raleigh Police Department, crimes involving juveniles are up 9% compared to this time last year. We have more on these stories and national, international, state, and local news impacting the black community. 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
13: This is Layla Ali, undefeated world champion, Hall of Fame boxer, wellness advocate, and CEO of Layla Ali Lifestyle. My father, Muhammad Ali, was more than a champion in the ring. He was a global voice for courage, conviction, faith, and justice. The Muhammad Ali Center celebrates his life, his principles, and his willingness to stand for something bigger than himself, reminding us of the power of purpose. To learn more about

0: History. I'm Layla Ali, and my history lives here.
1: I'm Bill Black with another Bet You Didn't Know Music Fact. 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
1: 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You ever heard Patti LaBelle talk about the time she was engaged?

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1: 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BBIN New York.
0: Where the city listens first.
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3: In addition to the monetary payout, the settlement requires Meta to limit how much time minors can spend on Facebook and Instagram.
0: It's the Black Information Network.
4: In Raleigh, North Carolina, leaders are planning to vote on a teen curfew next month as their police chief is citing a trend of increasing violence.
1: What happens next?
5: The National Black Farmers Association says the plan could hurt U.S. cattle producers, particularly black farmers, and is urging the administration to invest in domestic agriculture.
0: Happens here.
6: BIN News this hour, I'm Bree Wood. Black New Jersey Congresswoman LaMonica McIver said she will continue fighting federal charges stemming from a confrontation outside the Delaney Hall ICE detention facility in May.
7: I am not going to be intimidated out of doing my job. I'm not going to fold to this administration, and I'm going to continue showing up, conducting oversight, and doing the job that the people of the 10th Congressional District have elected me to do.
6: McIver's attorneys are confident they will succeed at trial.
8: We are not afraid to try this case. And if we try this case, the Congresswoman is not guilty, and we will have a trial, and we will win that trial.
6: The Democrat is accused of assaulting and interfering with federal agents as they arrested Black Newark Mayor Ross Baraka during what McIver says was a congressional oversight visit. A federal appeals court this week rejected her claim of congressional immunity, allowing the case to move forward. New York is set to receive nearly $1 billion as part of a massive settlement with Meta, the parent company of Facebook and Instagram. Black Attorney General Letitia James says the funding will support mental health services, after-school programs, and other initiatives aimed at helping young people. The agreement also includes new restrictions on Meta's platforms designed to better protect children and teens. James says the settlement is a major step toward addressing social media addiction and holding tech companies accountable for the impact their platforms can have on young users. A Detroit police officer who regularly serves as a department spokesperson is facing a drunk driving charge after being found unconscious in a police vehicle. Authorities say Black 28-year-old Jalon Allen Nelson, a member of the Detroit Police Department's Public Information Office, was discovered passed out in a running department truck outside of White Castle in Redford Township on July 31st.
9: It's the police. It's
10: right. Right, exactly.
11: Are you not the police?
9: No. Step out of the car.
10: I'm not stepping. Get going.
9: No, you are. Step out of the car.
10: If you believe that I should not be on the road, lock me up. Okay. We're in this profession together.
9: Yes, yeah, so you should understand where we're coming from.
10: I do understand, ma'am.
6: Police say the vehicle's emergency lights were activated and Nelson allegedly registered a blood alcohol level nearly three times the legal limit. He has been charged with operating a vehicle with a high blood alcohol content and has been placed on administrative leave while Detroit police conduct an internal investigation. And fans of Tyler Perry and Carl Weber have plenty to celebrate. Paramount Plus has renewed four popular series for new seasons, including Tyler Perry's Divorce Sisters and Zatima, along with Carl Weber's The Black Hamptons and The Family Business. Divorce Sisters is returning for season three, Zatima for season six, The Black Hamptons for season three, and The Family Business for season seven. Stay informed, stay connected, and subscribe. Follow BIN News this hour wherever you get your podcasts. I'm Bree Wood for the Black Information Network.
12: Here's what's trending this hour. Reverend Al Sharpton's National Action Network led a new march on Washington. Organizers are calling it Defend the Vote. The Iran war hit the six-month mark today. At least 18 service members have been killed and more than 750 wounded, according to the Pentagon. And a measles outbreak tied to a Metro Atlanta daycare is growing. The Georgia Department of Public Health said Friday that all four children had been around a person whose measles case was confirmed last week.
0: Sports on the Black Information Network.
13: The Washington Commanders are selling apparel featuring the team's former Redskins name and logo to preserve its old trademarks. The new collection honors legendary black players Art Monk, Daryl Green, and the late Sean Taylor. The Commanders retired the name and logo in 2020 following criticism that it was racist. Elsewhere in football, Green Bay Packers running back Josh Jacobs is facing two misdemeanor charges stemming from a May incident in Wisconsin. Court records show no felony charges were filed and neither misdemeanor involves domestic violence. Jacobs turned himself in May 26th after a reported disturbance and was released the next day as prosecutors gathered additional evidence. Packers general manager Brian Gutekunst says the team is prepared for a possible NFL suspension, though the league has not disciplined Jacobs. And the U.S. Open is celebrating HBCU culture and the legacy of black tennis at Arthur Ashe Stadium. HBCU Live returns for its fifth year, bringing together HBCU students, alumni, and tennis fans for a celebration of the culture and the role historically black colleges and universities have played in growing and diversifying the sport. With the latest in sports, I'm Morgan Wood on the Black Information Network, your home for Black News First.
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12: For 24/7 News, the Black Information Network. It's been 5 years since Ahmaud Arbery was shot and killed while out on a run in Brunswick, Georgia. Runners in Atlanta are honoring his memory this weekend. The Run with Maud 5K is returning to Shirley Clark Franklin Park Saturday morning. The Ahmaud Arbery Foundation put on the race, raising money for mental health resources, scholarships, and youth programs in his name. Aubrey's mother, Wanda Cooper Jones, says the support she's felt over the years still moves her.
2: It's very encouraging that in the fight for justice, it wasn't just my community. It was the community, because I was in Brunswick, but you know, all the communities around Georgia was here supporting us. And even after 5 years later, 6 years later, the community, the city of Atlanta, the state of Georgia are still standing with us. And that really means a lot.
12: 5 years later, Cooper Jones says that support hasn't faded. It's grown into a movement still carrying her son's name forward. Georgia's measles outbreak just got bigger. The State Department of Public Health says four more children have tested positive. They were exposed to a case confirmed last week at a Metro Atlanta daycare, one the state still won't name. Officials say all four were unvaccinated or only partially immunized. Georgia's count now sits at 11 cases this year. That's more than the previous 5 years combined. Nearly 200 Cobb County teachers are being questioned after walking out of a back-to-school speech by Superintendent Chris Ragsdale. The Cobb County Association of Educators calls the speech highly political and inappropriate. Here's some of what Ragsdale said, courtesy of Atlanta News First.
11: Some have said that the president's visit to Cobb County School District brought divisive politics to Cobb County. Is that divisive like, oh, I don't know, us removing sexually explicit material from the hands of children?
12: The local teachers union president, Jeff Hubbard, says since the speech, administrators have been pulling teachers out of class, asking why they walked out and whether they had permission to leave.
14: And these people were pulled without any notice, then left to go back upset, not knowing what was going to happen to them. Who does that?
12: Hubbard calls it retaliation. Atlanta News First reports Cobb County School says its investigation is ongoing. Good news for some wallets at the pump. Unlike some states, Georgia has adopted a federal emergency fuel waiver, clearing the way for more gasoline to hit the market early. The EPA issued the waiver with the Department of Energy under the Clean Air Act. Starting September 1st, stations can switch to winter blend gas 2 weeks ahead of schedule, a shift that typically eases prices. And dangerous late summer heats threatening holiday plans across northern and central Louisiana heading into Labor Day weekend. Forecasters with the National Weather Service warn triple-digit temperatures will push feels-like readings near 110 degrees into the next week. Rapidly expanding flash drought has prompted burn bans across dozens of parishes, with federal forecasters warning the heat will linger across the region well into early September. I'm Esther Dillard on your home for Black News First, the Black Information Network.
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2: The defense has rested in the Tupac Shakur murder trial. The jury was dismissed for the weekend with closing arguments set to begin Monday. Dwayne Keefe D. Davis is accused of orchestrating the 1996 Las Vegas drive-by shooting that killed the rapper. Davis has pleaded not guilty and faces life in prison if convicted. He did not take the stand in the trial nearly 30 years after Tupac's death. Elsewhere in entertainment news, rapper J. Cole canceled his Wednesday night concert in Sacramento, California, after a trucking accident killed a member of his touring crew. The crash happened on Interstate 5 in Yolo County as a big rig delivering equipment went off the road. Ticketmaster says fans will be automatically refunded, and it remains unclear when J. Cole will return to the stage. And Afrobeat star Ira Starr is headlining the NFL's halftime show during the Philadelphia Eagles-Jacksonville Jaguars international game in London on October 11th. She's the first Afrobeat artist selected for an NFL international game halftime show. With the latest in entertainment, I'm Morgan Wood on the Black Information Network.
3: This is Esther Dillard with another spotlight on Black excellence. Tyler Perry is one of the most successful figures in the entertainment industry. Born in New Orleans, Louisiana in 1969, Emmett Perry Jr. endured a difficult childhood marked by poverty and abuse. After changing his name and moving to Atlanta in 1992, Tyler Perry began writing and producing stage plays that became highly successful.
4: All you gotta do is take an R&B song, put Jesus in it, and it's a gospel song.
3: What? It was also during that time that he created his signature character, the iconic Mabel Medea Simmons.
5: Yea, though she walked in the valley with the shadow of Little Red Riding Hood and the Three Bears.
3: With an estimated net worth of over $1 billion, Tyler Perry is also a generous philanthropist, having donated millions to such causes as education, civil rights, and disaster relief, and another shining example of Black excellence. I'm Esther Dillard on the Black Information Network.
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8: Yes, we're on your home for 24/7 news, the Black Information Network. Here's what's happening in your region right now. The jury has been sent home for the weekend after the defense rested its case in the Tupac murder trial happening in Las Vegas, Nevada. Prosecutors say Dwayne Keefe D. Davis planned the drive-by shooting as retaliation for the fight that involved his cousin being attacked at the MGM Grand. Popular rapper Tupac Shakur and Suge Knight were both involved in that fight, according to police. Keefe D. did not take the stand. Closing arguments are scheduled for Monday. Well, Chicago school board members met about their budget woes this week, despite passing an amended budget last month. Here's Dr. Diane Castro, financial secretary for the Chicago Teachers Union.
9: Our governor is sitting on a $2 billion rainy day fund when it is raining so much in Chicago that our schools have mold.
8: So Chicago Public Schools says they're hoping the state will fill a $150 million budget gap. Unfortunately, the spending plan includes laying off about 760 teachers and more than 800 support staff. U.S. Representative Danny K. Davis, who's a Black man, was surrounded by pastors from the Black community. He and those Black men called for stronger federal protections against racial discrimination in the drawing of voting districts. Here's Representative Davis via NBC Chicago.
10: If you don't know your history, you won't really understand how progress gets made.
8: Mark your calendar. Saturday in Chicago, the Edward Booker Memorial District is hosting a civil rights march and town hall in Chicago. It happens on August 29th. At the Greater Love Church of God in Christ on Hamlin Avenue at 11 a.m. and it ends at Stone Temple Baptist Church on Douglas Boulevard. Now, the Town Hall Forum follows the march at the church at 1 p.m. Also happening Saturday, it's the 21st anniversary of Hurricane Katrina. The city of New Orleans is remembering those who lost their lives, livelihoods, and communities after that Category 3 storm raked across several southern states. A second line is happening in the Lower Ninth Ward Saturday. It's a way for New Orleanians to make peace with the ancestors, mourn the dead, and celebrate them. I'm Tammy Eswick on your home for 24/7 News, the Black Information Network. 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
2: More than six decades after the historic March on Washington, voting rights are again at the center of a demonstration in the nation's capital. Rainbow Push Coalition CEO Yusuf D. Jackson, son of late Reverend Jesse Jackson, recalled the historic event.
11: At that march in 1963, from all walks of life, ordinary people came. They came not with overwhelming political power or any military force, but by faith.
2: The National Action Network, led by Al Sharpton, marked the 63rd anniversary of the 1963 march with a new push focused on voting protections. Organizers are urging lawmakers to respond to what they call eroding protections for minority voters as the Trump administration faces legal challenges over new mail-in voting restrictions ahead of the November midterms. That's your Washington Roundup. I'm Morgan Wood on the Black Information Network.
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album, he was accepting submissions of songs. Enter Brother Number Two. Brother Number Two submits a song for Brother Number One's album, but Brother Number One says, uh-uh, that's trash. So Brother

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2: Can you get Social Security benefits if you never paid into Social Security? Well, the short answer is surprisingly yes. But the road on how to get there requires a more detailed explanation. Social Security benefits are not automatically granted to everyone at a certain age. They are earned through paying taxes on wages and accumulating 40 lifetime work credits. While most retirement benefits are based on your own work history and payroll tax contributions, people with little or no earnings may still qualify through their spouse. Social Security offers spousal benefits that can provide up to 50% of a retired spouse's benefit amount, even if the other spouse never paid enough into the system to qualify on their own. To be eligible, you generally must be married for at least 1 year, and your spouse must already be receiving benefits. Divorced spouses may also qualify if the marriage lasted at least 10 years. Experts say these rules can be especially important for stay-at-home parents and caregivers who spent years outside the workforce. Money news at 24 and 54 minutes past each hour. I'm Nicole Deal on your home for Black News First, the Black Information Network.
3: I'm Esther Dillard with BIN News Now. The National Weather Service wants to make sure people are prepared for a very strong El Nino event this winter, but they're also trying to manage expectations since the impact is still unknown. Todd Hall is with the National Weather Service.
4: While the odds are relatively high,

0: home for Black News First, the Black Information Network. Here's your top stories this hour. The 63rd anniversary of Dr. King's March on Washington, called the Defend the Vote rally, led by Reverend Al Sharpton, is being called a success. The medical examiner says the young black man shot and killed by the National Guard in downtown Memphis in July was shot in the back, and the remnants of what was Tropical Storm Dolly are bringing heavy rain to parts of the mostly black Caribbean. Well, a young black teacher's assistant is being remembered in Fort Worth, Texas, after she was gunned down in a road rage incident earlier this month. Friends, family, and the community recently gathered for a balloon release honoring Latavia Davis, also known as TT. Here's the black principal at the elementary school where she worked.
1: Our theme this year is Game On, and Ms. Davis was already ready. Her classroom door was decorated. She was preparing for her students, and you could tell how much she was looking forward to the year ahead.
0: Purple, white, and green balloons were released in TT's memory.
1: One of the things that will always stay with me is how she would stop me last school year and ask if she could spend her lunchtime and other open time throughout the day with students. This wasn't something she had to do. It's something she wanted to do.
0: According to NBC 5 Television News, Patrick Lawrence, who is also black, is in jail, charged with her murder. He reportedly just drove to work after he allegedly shot her and was arrested on his lunch break. Well, a new study shows men who eat more processed foods have an increased risk of getting prostate cancer. Researchers out of Florida Atlantic University looked at 17,000 men around the country and concluded they have a 24 to 31% higher risk of prostate cancer if they eat a lot of processed foods. This includes sugary drinks like soda, sport drinks, and energy drinks, plus packaged foods like snacks and potato chips. Also, hot dogs, sausages, and deli lunch meats. More men are diagnosed with prostate cancer in the United States than any other form of the disease, and black men are among those more likely to get it. In Houston, black astronaut Victor Glover is among those being honored with the Congressional Space Medal of Honor. He and his crew were the first humans to travel around the moon on the NASA Artemis II in more than half a century on their 10-day mission, and they went further than anyone else has gone before.
2: But these astronauts did not do it alone. I want to salute all of the engineers and scientists, launch and landing specialists, everyone at NASA who helped make this mission a great success.
0: And we're reminded that African Americans have played a very important role in space exploration, not only as astronauts, but also as portrayed in the movie Hidden Figures by black women whose math and science skills in the 1950s and 60s helped to make space travel what it is today. For more stories of interest to the black community, log on to BINnews.com. You can also check us out on all social media platforms. I'm Mike Stevens on your home for Black News First, the Black Information Network.
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6: I'm Mike Island on your home for 24/7 News, the Black Information Network. A sharp rise in safety incidents at daycare centers is apparently a big concern across the country. According to NBC 10, reports of children left unaccounted for and children being physically abused by daycare staff are increasing in number. As we've been reporting to you here on the Black Information Network, a Catawba County daycare child abuse investigation is ongoing. The director of the Child Care Network near Maiden recently was

0: arrested for failing to report alleged abuse. Investigators say that the abuse was by an employee who was also arrested. Gabrielle Dowdy is accused of a violent physical action against a child, including kicking the boy. The child's father says there was a huge breach of trust in this case.
1: You know, you put your trust in people like this to watch over your children, and then to hear that a grown adult put their hands on your small child. Of course, every parent should be angry about that.
0: Alex Lofton says he trusted in adults there to do the right thing. Meanwhile, such lapses in following protocol had deadly consequences in Tennessee. Like in Catawba County, parents and guardians have reasonable trust in daycare staff to follow the proper protocols. In this case, a child was left unaccounted for in a daycare bus, and the child died in triple-digit heat. The child had autism and was nonverbal, and no one figured out the African-American girl was missing.
2: A child who couldn't advocate for herself, couldn't talk, couldn't let nobody know that she was still on the bus, sitting trapped inside of a bus with no windows down, no door even cracked open, no type of ventilation. I don't even want to imagine what she physically must have been feeling.
0: That's the child's uncle, Christopher Jones, who said had a simple protocol been followed, the child would still be alive today.
2: Why did no one think to just do a sweep of the bus? If it's something that you do, if it's a routine, it shouldn't have been skipped.
0: Similar to the Catawba County case, an investigation is continuing, WHBQ says. Local governments across the United States are increasingly reviving and expanding juvenile curfews. According to the Office of Juvenile Justice, this wave of legislation is primarily a response to teen takeovers that we reported to you over the summer on the Black Information Network. These are large, disruptive, and often violent youth gatherings organized via social media. While proponents view curfews as a critical tool for public safety, the trend has sparked a fierce national debate regarding its actual effectiveness. In Raleigh, North Carolina, leaders are planning to vote on a teen curfew next month as their police chief is citing a trend of increasing violence. Police Chief Rico Boyce reports a year-over-year increase. Chief Boyce, who is African-American, explained in a recent press conference in Raleigh that it is time to be proactive.
3: Making sure that our youth, that they are safe as they, maneuver throughout our city, but also those youth that are juveniles who are committing crime, that the victims of those crimes, that they're safe.
0: According to the Raleigh Police Department, crimes involving juveniles are up 9% compared to this time last year. We have more on these stories and national, international, state, and local news impacting the Black community. 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
6: What if I had known at the beginning of Fish what I know now? 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
7: That's a conversation I had with Trey Anastasio, lead singer and guitarist of Fish, for a piece I wrote back in 2002. I first saw Fish at a tiny club in the late 80s. Now, decades later, the band is still touring, still making a cultural impact, and I'm still covering them. I'm Dean Budnick, and this is Long May They Run, Season 1, Fish.
8: I saw them in the late 80s, and the people are going like crazy. 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
12: Born of the boroughs.
13: From prices at the pump.
14: I'm on empty, so I gotta fill up. Well, halfway, not all the way. But if I didn't have to come here, I wouldn't be coming here.
12: To police misconduct.
15: New York Times reports numerous racist text messages, including the N-word, have been used by a Mississippi police chief.
13: If it affects our community.
16: The Louisiana National Guard is leaving New Orleans after a month-long security mission. About 120 soldiers were deployed to help secure the French Quarter.
12: It's on the Black Information Network.
17: BIN News this hour, I'm Bree Wood. Black New Jersey Congresswoman LaMonica McIver said she will continue fighting federal charges stemming from a confrontation outside the Delaney Hall ICE detention facility in May.
18: I am not going to be intimidated out of doing my job. I'm not going to fold to this administration, and I'm going to continue showing up, conducting oversight, and doing a job that the people of the 10th Congressional District have elected me to do.
17: McIver's attorneys are confident they will succeed at trial.
19: We are not afraid to try this case. And if we try this case, the Congresswoman is not guilty, and we will have a trial, and we will win that trial.
17: The Democrat is accused of assaulting and interfering with federal agents as they arrested Black Newark Mayor Ross Baraka during what McIver says was a congressional oversight visit. A federal appeals court this week rejected her claim of congressional immunity, allowing the case to move forward. New York is set to receive nearly $1 billion as part of a massive settlement with Meta, the parent company of Facebook and Instagram. Black Attorney General Letitia James says the funding will support mental health services, after-school programs, and other initiatives aimed at helping young people. The agreement also includes new restrictions on Meta's platforms designed to better protect children and teens. James says the settlement is a major step toward addressing social media addiction and holding tech companies accountable for the impact their platforms can have on young users. A Detroit police officer who regularly serves as a department spokesperson is facing a drunk driving charge after being found unconscious in a police vehicle. Authorities say Black 28-year-old Jalon Allen Nelson, a member of the Detroit Police Department's Public Information Office, was discovered passed out in a running department truck outside of White Castle in Redford Township on July 31st.
20: It's the police. It's
21: right, exactly.
22: Are you not the police?
20: No. Step out of the car.
21: I'm not stepping. Get going.
20: No, you are. Step out of the car.
21: If you believe that I should not be on the road, lock me up. Okay. We're in this profession together.
20: Yeah, so you should understand where we're coming from.
21: I do understand, ma'am.
17: Police say the vehicle's emergency lights were activated and Nelson allegedly registered a blood alcohol level nearly three times the legal limit. He has been charged with operating a vehicle with a high blood alcohol content and has been placed on administrative leave while Detroit police conduct an internal investigation. And fans of Tyler Perry and Carl Weber have plenty to celebrate. Paramount Plus has renewed four popular series for new seasons, including Tyler Perry's Divorced Sisters and Zatima, along with Carl Weber's The Black Hamptons and The Family Business. Divorced Sisters is returning for season three, Zatima for season six, The Black Hamptons for season three, and The Family Business for season seven. Stay informed, stay connected, and subscribe. 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I'm Bree Wood for the Black Information Network.
23: Here's what's trending this hour. The National Weather Service wants to make sure people are prepared for a very strong El Nino event this winter. The defense has rested its case in the Tupac Shakur murder trial. The jury has been sent home for the weekend and closing arguments are now scheduled to begin on Monday. And the Washington Commanders are selling some apparel using the old Redskins logo in a bid to keep trademarks from expiring. The Commanders dropped the Redskins name and logo in 2020 after complaints that it was racist.
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1: Congresswoman Alma Adams knows firsthand the impact of an HBCU education. The North Carolina A&T State University alumna, Aggie Pride, and co-chair of the bipartisan HBCU caucus, is now pushing to give HBCUs more federal support through the Ignite HBCU Excellence Act. She spoke with BIN anchor Vanessa Tyler about what the legislation means.
2: 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And it's going to actually allow our institutions who have the greatest financial need to address the aging and unsafe facilities that they may have.
1: Adams says HBCUs need the resources to compete and prepare students for the future. With the latest in HBCU news, I'm Morgan Wood on the Black Information Network, your home for Black News First.
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26: The opinions, beliefs, and viewpoints expressed in this commentary are those of the author and do not necessarily represent those of BIN and its founding partners and employees. Now it's time to bring the funk with Roland S. Martin.
27: A number of suspicious deaths, including African Americans found hanging in a number of southern states, has caught the attention of the Legal Defense Fund. Janae Nelson, the executive director of counsel who leads the organization, says that they sent a series of letters to members of Congress and the United Nations demanding an investigation. Many people have suggested that foul play is at play because African Americans typically don't hang themselves when they commit suicide.
28: It isn't common. I mean, what it all harkens back to is, as I said, one of the worst periods of our history from 1877 to 1950, where 4,000 black people were lynched, many of them in southern states, many of them by hanging. And we define lynching as an extrajudicial killing that is a public act. And we don't know whether these are lynchings. I want to be very clear that we are not going to rush to judgment. We're not going to ascribe particular labels without having the correct evidence. But the pattern certainly should give rise to some serious investigation, data collection, and tracking. And that's precisely why we have a Congress that has investigative authority. Our Congress has pulled together commissions and task forces to study various policy problems and concerns in this country. And the Legal Defense Fund has flagged the increasing number of black people dying by hanging under suspicious circumstances as a policy public problem that needs federal government attention.
27: This is also why the midterms matter, because Republicans can control Congress. They can ignore this. But if Democrats were leading the House and or the Senate, they likely would take action. I'm Roland Martin on the Black Information Network.
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1: Network. Many people gathered in D.C. on Friday to mark the 63rd anniversary of the historic March on Washington and to continue the fight for voting rights. The National Action Network, led by Reverend Al Sharpton, organized the march with Rainbow Push Coalition CEO Yusuf D. Jackson, son of the late Reverend Jesse Jackson, saying we must have faith that justice will prevail.
0: They came humbly with that covenant in their hearts and with the faith that the dark past taught them. And with the hope that the present had brought them, that through their sacrifice, tomorrow's America would become better than the America we live in today.
1: Jackson reflected on the thousands who traveled from across the country in 1963 to peacefully demand their rights. This year's march comes as organizers raise concerns about what they call eroding federal voting protections for minority voters, an issue with direct implication for Black voters. The original March on Washington culminated with Dr. Martin Luther King Jr.'s historic I Have a Dream speech. In other news, President Trump is not expected to attend the 25th anniversary ceremonies marking the 9/11 attacks in Manhattan. The New York Times reports Trump opted out because he wouldn't be allowed to deliver remarks at Ground Zero. The 9/11 memorial has prohibited speeches during its Ground Zero observances since 2012. Instead, Trump is expected to speak at a Pentagon ceremony, putting the president at the center of a separate commemoration in the D.C. region. Former Presidents Clinton, George W. Bush, and Obama are expected at the Manhattan ceremony. Elsewhere, Maryland Attorney General Anthony Brown co-leads a coalition of 21 attorneys general and two governors challenging new federal conditions on Title X funding. The coalition says the Trump administration is unlawfully restricting funding by limiting DEI programs, gender-affirming care, and contraception while promoting natural family planning, marriage, and parenthood. The group is asking a federal court to block the rules. And a rabies alert is impacting one of Maryland's historically Black colleges and universities. The Somerset County Health Department says a rabid bat found inside a science building at the University of Maryland Eastern Shore bit a student who was trying to remove it. The bat was found Tuesday in Carver Hall, one day after classes began, and tested positive for rabies on Wednesday. The student has been treated. UMES says all potential entry points into Carver Hall have been sealed. Health officials are urging anyone who may have had contact with the bat to seek medical guidance. For more on these stories and international, national, state, and local news affecting the Black community, listen to the Black Information Network on the iHeartRadio app or log on to BINnews.com. 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I'm Morgan Wood on the Black Information Network, your home for Black News First.
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4: In the Metro Atlanta area, an investigative hearing into the actions of Stockbridge's Black and youngest mayor is on hold.
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8: If you are planning to shop for health insurance this fall, you could see fewer choices this year and in the years ahead. And here's why. Several insurance companies are pulling out of the Obamacare marketplaces. According to Yahoo Finance, about 1 million Americans were forced to find coverage at the start of 2026 after Aetna exited ACA exchanges in 17 states. And now several other insurers are planning to pull out for 2027. Experts say one of the biggest factors driving the mass exit is that the enhanced federal subsidies expired at the end of 2025. As premiums began to go up, many healthier consumers dropped their coverage. That left insurance companies with a smaller pool of enrollees who required more medical care. Some of the companies that are exiting or scaling back include Cigna, Molina Healthcare, CareSource, and Baylor Scott & White. For employees looking for health care this fall, that might mean you have to shop for a new plan or pay a higher premium. Money News at 24 and 54 minutes past each hour. I'm Nicole Deal on your home for Black News First, the Black Information Network.
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9: Mike Island on your home for 24/7 News, the Black Information Network. Millions of families are dealing with the aftermath of recent storms that cut through much of the United States. Many Black families apparently deal with recovering from these storms a little longer than most other families. This appears to be true when it comes to the restoration of power. According to NBC News, in Gary, Indiana, storms blew through the mostly Black city and left people still without power more than 2 weeks afterward. After the storm, gas stations, supermarkets, and pharmacies were without power. That left people trying to survive on what they had. In Tennessee, where violent storms knocked out power, many hard-hit Black families remained without power. In the Memphis, Tennessee area, during the height of the most recent storms, over 140,000 homes were without power, NBC says. Barnzell Jones tells WHBQ he is now going over 3 days without power. Jones, who is African-American, says he is frustrated by the slow response to his community's needs.
10: No, they got no power. 3 days. They know about it, but they still haven't decided that this is a good time to cut it back on, so I want to throw my food out. Probably $300 with my family and me.
9: Although the majority of Memphis area schools reopened as scheduled, many were still being impacted as a result of the storm and experienced delayed openings, WHBQ says. The trial is underway for a man accused of shooting some of his co-workers at a warehouse in Columbus, Ohio last year. Bruce Foster III has pleaded not guilty by reason of insanity. Foster, who is African-American, is facing charges including 4 counts of aggravated murder in connection with the February 2025 attack. 2 people were killed and 4 others were injured in the shooting. The spike in prices of school supplies is affecting many parents as schools go back into session in many parts of the country this week. Some areas of the country already have classrooms resuming studies. Many Black communities are organizing back-to-school giveaways to help families offset rising school supply costs. Many churches in the South organized school supply giveaways, and some school districts organized backpack giveaways. According to NBC 10, the Chester Upland School District and the Philadelphia region recently gave away 4,000 backpacks as families prepare for a more expensive school year. A mother at the event says she is relieved that such an event took place. Tyniqua Johnson is a parent who says she is thankful.
11: It's definitely helping me not to spend as much money for this school year, so I am very grateful and appreciative of this event.
9: When people in their 60s, 70s, or 80s experience unusual feelings, lost time, suspended awareness, confusion, seizures, they may think they're a regular part of aging, but they could be signs of epilepsy, a condition that affects 300,000 older Americans. Epilepsy is a functional disorder of the brain, a kind of occasional glitch in the electrical system that controls everything we feel and do. These brief malfunctions, called seizures, may temporarily block awareness. They can also cause uncontrollable shaking, convulsions, confusion, or affect the senses. With older people, these symptoms are often wrongfully thought to be senior moments. It takes looking at whether these kinds of incidents are happening on a regular basis and noting if they are reasonably distinct. Also, watch for alterations in a loved one's behavior and talk with a doctor about what you've observed. For more information, visit the Epilepsy Foundation website at epilepsy.com. And that's your Healthy Minute. I'm Mike Island on the Black Information Network.
13: On August 7th, 1948, Alice Coachman made history as the first Black woman to win an Olympic gold medal. Her victory in the high jump at the London Olympic Summer Games cemented her legacy as a trailblazer in sports and beyond. Coachman was born in Albany, Georgia in 1923 and grew up in the segregated South, where opportunities for Black athletes, particularly women, were scarce. Despite these challenges, her determination was undeniable. She trained barefoot on dirt roads with homemade equipment, proving that passion can overcome the biggest obstacles. At the 1948 Olympics, Coachman's high jump cleared the bar at 5'6" 1/8", and she became the first Black woman to win a gold medal. Beyond the track, Coachman became a role model and advocate for young athletes, encouraging them to pursue their dreams regardless of any barriers along the way. As we celebrate all of our country's gold medal winners, let's also take a moment to remember Alice Coachman, the first Black woman to win an Olympic gold medal. This is Bree Wood for the Black Information Network.
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23: I'm Esther Dillard with BIN News Now. Reverend Al Sharpton's National Action Network led a new march on Washington. Organizers are calling it Defend the Vote. Sharpton says this moment calls for action, not just remembrance.
14: And organize.
2: we can put a handicap on the most biased, bigoted presidency that we've seen in a long time.
23: The Iran war hit the six-month mark today. While President Trump initially predicted that the war would be over quickly, at least 18 U.S. service members have been killed and more than 750 wounded, according to the Pentagon. And a measles outbreak tied to a Metro Atlanta daycare is growing. The Georgia Department of Public Health said Friday that four children had been around a person whose measles case was confirmed last week, but the state has not identified the daycare. Get BIN News Now on demand 24/7 on the iHeartRadio app.
14: I'm Vanessa Tyler on the Black Information Network, your home for Black News First. On any given Sunday, we see the men competing on the gridiron. But what about women under those shoulder pads and helmets? In this segment of Black Girl Amazing, Coach Odessa Jenkins wants women on the field in flag football. Coach Jenkins, welcome to the Black Information Network.
15: Thank you so much for having me.
14: Talk about your passion for the game.
15: My background is mostly in women in tackle football. And I started as a girl who wanted to play just like everyone else. Went on to play college basketball. And then once I, you know, left college basketball, I wanted to do what I loved, and I love football. And I eventually started playing and coaching and became the winningest coach in professional women's tackle football. And that was at the same time that flag football for girls and women started to really accelerate. But flag is really a different sport. It's smaller field. It's shorter routes. Obviously, there's no contact. I got approached by Alpha Schools, who was starting up flag football and starting this flag football school. And I just couldn't say no. Anquan Boldin, an NFL great, was involved. And I knew that this was going to be a very unique opportunity to give girls something that boys have been getting for decades.
14: Who are the girls and women who play flag football?
15: The girls and women who play flag football, I think the one thing they do have in common is that they believe already that they have a space and a place in football on the field. Usually there's only 5 to 7 players. The uniforms are obviously different, and that's what you get with flag football.
14: Oh, it sounds exciting, Coach. How can our listeners learn more, see a game, or any girls listening may want to get involved?
15: Yeah, I think the first thing is be sure to go to your high school or your elementary school or whatever school that you're in and inquire about flag football. I think the first thing that you can do is look at what's at home, right? How is my school handling something that I love? And if your school isn't doing it, then for sure contact us at sportsacademy.school and learn more about the Texas Sports Academy flag football program. And then from there, if you want to find flag football, there's this awesome entity called Flag Football's Finder, and it'll help you find any flag football that's around you. So I always say, start at home. If you want to play, start with your school, start with your community. There's always TSA Flag for those who want to play at the most elite level, and then get on Flag Football Finder for sure and find what's next to you.
14: Excellent. Coach Odessa Jenkins, thank you for your leadership and thank you for introducing so many girls to flag football.
15: Thank you so much for having me. I appreciate it.
14: I'm Vanessa Tyler on the Black Information Network, your home for Black News First.
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9: I'm Mike Island on your home for 24/7 news, the Black Information Network. A sharp rise in safety incidents at daycare centers is apparently a big concern across the country. According to NBC 10, reports of children left unaccounted for and children being physically abused by daycare staff are increasing in number. As we've been reporting to you here on the Black Information Network, a Catawba County daycare child abuse investigation is ongoing. The director of the Child Care Network near Maiden recently was arrested for failing to report alleged abuse. Investigators say that the abuse was by an employee who was also arrested. Gabrielle Dowdy is accused of a violent physical action against a child, including kicking the boy. The child's father says there was a huge breach of trust in this case.
19: You know, you put your trust in people like this to watch over your children, and then to hear that a grown adult put their hands on your small child. Of course, every parent should be angry about that.
9: Alex Lofton says he trusted in adults there to do the right thing. Meanwhile, such lapses in following protocol had deadly consequences in Tennessee. Like in Catawba County, parents and guardians have reasonable trust in daycare staff to follow the proper protocols. In this case, a child was left unaccounted for in a daycare bus, and the child died in triple-digit heat. The child had autism and was nonverbal, and no one figured out the African-American girl was missing.
20: A child who couldn't advocate for herself, couldn't talk, couldn't let nobody know that she was still on the bus, sitting trapped inside of a bus with no windows down, no door even cracked open, no type of ventilation. I don't even want to imagine what she physically must have been feeling.
9: That's the child's uncle, Christopher Jones, who said had a simple protocol been followed, the child would still be alive today.
20: Why did no one think to just do a sweep of the bus? If it's something that you do, if it's a routine, it shouldn't have been skipped.
9: Similar to the Catawba County case, an investigation is continuing, WHBQ says. Local governments across the United States are increasingly reviving and expanding juvenile curfews. According to the Office of Juvenile Justice, this wave of legislation is primarily a response to teen takeovers that we've reported to you over the summer on the Black Information Network. These are large, disruptive, and often violent youth gatherings organized via social media. While proponents view curfews as a critical tool for public safety, the trend has sparked a fierce national debate regarding its actual effectiveness. In Raleigh, North Carolina, leaders are planning to vote on a teen curfew next month as their police chief is citing a trend of increasing violence. Police Chief Rico Boyce reports a year-over-year increase. Chief Boyce, who is African-American, explained in a recent press conference in Raleigh that it is time to be proactive.
21: Making sure that our youth, that they are safe as they, you know, maneuver throughout our city, but also those youth that are juveniles who are committing crime, that the victims of those crimes, that they're safe.
9: According to the Raleigh Police Department, crimes involving juveniles are up 9% compared to this time last year. We have more on these stories and national, international, state, and local news impacting the Black community. 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
2: 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It's more than just menus. It's a movement.
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2: 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And it's part of Black history still being written every time a diner takes that first bite. I'm Esther Dillard for the Black Information Network.
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9: BIN News This Hour, I'm Bree Wood. Black New Jersey Congresswoman LaMonica McIver said she will continue fighting federal charges stemming from a confrontation outside the Delaney Hall ICE detention facility in May.
10: I am not going to be intimidated out of doing my job. I'm not going to fold to this administration, and I'm going to continue showing up, conducting oversight, and doing the job that the people of the 10th Congressional District have elected me to do.
9: McIver's attorneys are confident they will succeed at trial.
11: We are not afraid to try this case. And if we try this case, the Congresswoman is not guilty, and we will have a trial, and we will win that trial.
9: The Democrat is accused of assaulting and interfering with federal agents as they arrested Black Newark Mayor Ross Baraka during what McIver says was a congressional oversight visit. A federal appeals court this week rejected her claim of congressional immunity, allowing the case to move forward. New York is said to receive nearly $1 billion as part of a massive settlement with Meta, the parent company of Facebook and Instagram. Black Attorney General Letitia James says the funding will support mental health services, after-school programs, and other initiatives aimed at helping young people. The agreement also includes new restrictions on Meta's platforms designed to better protect children and teens. James says the settlement is a major step toward addressing social media addiction and holding tech companies accountable for the impact their platforms can have on young users. A Detroit police officer who regularly serves as a department spokesperson is facing a drunk driving charge after being found unconscious in a police vehicle. Authorities say Black 28-year-old Jalon Allen Nelson, a member of the Detroit Police Department's Public Information Office, was discovered passed out in a running department truck outside of White Castle in Redford Township on July 31st.
12: It's the police. It's
13: right. Right, exactly.
14: Are you not the police?
12: Yeah. Step out of the car.
13: I'm not stepping. Get going.
12: No, you are. Step out of the car.
13: If you believe that I should not be on the road, lock me up. We're in this profession together.
12: Yes, so you should understand where we're coming from.
13: I do understand, ma'am.
9: Police say the vehicle's emergency lights were activated and Nelson allegedly registered a blood alcohol level nearly three times the legal limit. He has been charged with operating a vehicle with a high blood alcohol content and has been placed on administrative leave while Detroit police conduct an internal investigation. And fans of Tyler Perry and Carl Weber have plenty to celebrate. Paramount Plus has renewed four popular series for new seasons, including Tyler Perry's Divorced Sisters and Zatima, along with Carl Weber's The Black Hamptons and The Family Business. Divorced Sisters is returning for season three, Zatima for season six, The Black Hamptons for season three, and The Family Business for season seven. Stay informed, stay connected, and subscribe. Follow BIN News this hour wherever you get your podcasts. I'm Bree Wood for the Black Information Network.
14: Here's what's trending this hour. Reverend Al Sharpton's National Action Network led a new march on Washington. Organizers are calling it Defend the Vote. The Iran war hit the six-month mark today. At least 18 service members have been killed and more than 750 wounded, according to the Pentagon. And a measles outbreak tied to a Metro Atlanta daycare is growing. The Georgia Department of Public Health said Friday that all four children had been around a person whose measles case was confirmed last week.
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16: The Washington Commanders are selling apparel featuring the team's former Redskins name and logo to preserve its old trademarks. The new collection honors legendary Black players Art Monk, Daryl Green, and the late Sean Taylor. The Commanders retired the name and logo in 2020 following criticism that it was racist. Elsewhere in football, Green Bay Packers running back Josh Jacobs is facing two misdemeanor charges stemming from a May incident in Wisconsin. Court records show no felony charges were filed and neither misdemeanor involves domestic violence. Jacobs turned himself in May 26th after a reported disturbance and was released the next day as prosecutors gathered additional evidence. Packers general manager Brian Gutekunst says the team is prepared for a possible NFL suspension, though the league has not disciplined Jacobs. And the U.S. Open is celebrating HBCU culture and the legacy of Black tennis at Arthur Ashe Stadium. HBCU Live returns for its fifth year, bringing together HBCU students, alumni, and tennis fans for a celebration of the culture and the role historically Black colleges and universities have played in growing and diversifying the sport. With the latest in sports, I'm Morgan Wood on the Black Information Network, your home for Black News First.
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14: I'm Esther Dillard on your home for 24/7 news, the Black Information Network. Nearly 200 Cobb County teachers are being questioned after walking out of a back-to-school speech by Superintendent Chris Ragsdale. The Cobb County Association of Educators calls the speech highly political and inappropriate. Here's some of what Ragsdale said, courtesy of Atlanta News First.
17: Some have said that the president's visit to Cobb County School District brought divisive politics to Cobb County. Is that divisive like, oh, I don't know, us removing sexually explicit material from the hands of children?
14: The local teachers union president, Jeff Hubbard, says since the speech, administrators have been pulling teachers out of class, asking why they walked out and whether they had permission to leave.
18: And these people were pulled without any notice, then left to go back upset, not knowing what was going to happen to them. Who does that?
14: Hubbard calls it retaliation. Atlanta News First reports Cobb County School says its investigation is ongoing. It's been 5 years since Ahmaud Arbery was shot and killed while out on a run in Brunswick, Georgia. Runners in Atlanta are honoring his memory this weekend. The Run with Maude 5K is returning to Shirley Clark Franklin Park Saturday morning. The Ahmaud Arbery Foundation put on the race, raising money for mental health resources, scholarships, and youth programs in his name. Aubrey's mother, Wanda Cooper Jones, says the support she's felt over the years still moves her.
19: It's very encouraging that in the fight for justice, it wasn't just my community, it was the community, because I was in Brunswick, but, you know, all the communities around Georgia was here supporting us. And even after 5 years later, 6 years later, the community, the city of Atlanta, the state of Georgia, are still standing with us, and that really means a lot.
14: 5 years later, Cooper Jones says that support hasn't faded. It's grown into a movement still carrying her son's name forward. Georgia's measles outbreak just got bigger. The State Department of Public Health says 4 more children have tested positive. They were exposed to a case confirmed last week at a Metro Atlanta daycare, one the state still won't name. Officials say all 4 were unvaccinated or only partially immunized. Georgia's count now sits at 11 cases this year. That's more than the previous 5 years combined. Good news for some wallets at the pump. Unlike some states, Georgia has adopted a federal emergency fuel waiver, clearing the way for more gasoline to hit the market early. The EPA issued the waiver with the Department of Energy under the Clean Air Act. Starting September 1st, stations can switch to winter blend gas 2 weeks ahead of schedule, a shift that typically eases prices. And dangerous late summer heats threatening holiday plans across northern and central Louisiana heading into Labor Day weekend. Forecasters with the National Weather Service warn triple-digit temperatures will push feels-like readings near 110 degrees into the next week. Rapidly expanding flash drought has prompted burn bans across dozens of parishes, with federal forecasters warning the heat will linger across the region well into early September. I'm Esther Dillard on your home for Black News First, the Black Information Network.
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2: Issa Rae is heading back to HBO with a new comedy pilot centered on friendship, ambition, and the world of professional boxing. The untitled series follows Menzel, a 30-year-old barber and aspiring sports manager whose relationship with his best friend and up-and-coming boxer named JB becomes increasingly complicated as success starts changing their lives. The project reunites Rae with her longtime Insecure collaborator Prentice Penny, who will serve as showrunner and director. HBO has ordered a pilot, but no premiere date has been announced. And sad news from Hollywood. Samuel Monroe Jr., known for his roles in Menace to Society and The Players Club, has died at the age of 52 after a lengthy health battle. According to his wife, Shauna Stewart, Monroe contracted meningitis while filming in Las Vegas and was repeatedly misdiagnosed at several hospitals, leaving the illness untreated for months. By the time doctors identified the condition, it had spread to his brain and spine. Monroe later underwent multiple brain surgeries, battled MRSA pneumonia, and spent months on life support. In a statement, Stewart thanked supporters for their prayers throughout his fight. With the latest in entertainment at 17 and 47 minutes past each hour, I'm Bree Wood on the Black Information Network, your home for Black News First.

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3: For 24/7 News, the Black Information Network. Here's what's happening in your region right now. The jury has been sent home for the weekend after the defense rested its case in the Tupac murder trial happening in Las Vegas, Nevada. Prosecutors say Dwayne Keefe D. Davis planned the drive-by shooting as retaliation for the fight that involved his cousin being attacked at the MGM Grand. Popular rapper Tupac Shakur and Suge Knight were both involved in that fight, according to police. Keefe D. did not take the stand. Closing arguments are scheduled for Monday. Well, Chicago school board members met about their budget woes this week, despite passing an amended budget last month. Here's Dr. Diane Castro, financial secretary for the Chicago Teachers Union.
4: Our governor is sitting on a $2 billion rainy day fund when it is raining so much in Chicago that our schools have mold.
3: So Chicago Public Schools says they are hoping the state will fill a $150 million budget gap. Unfortunately, the spending plan includes laying off about 760 teachers and more than 800 support staff. U.S. Representative Danny K. Davis, who's a black man, was surrounded by pastors from the black community. He and those black men called for stronger federal protections against racial discrimination in the drawing of voting districts. Here's Representative Davis via NBC Chicago.
5: If you don't know your history, you won't really understand how progress gets made.
3: Mark your calendar. Saturday in Chicago, the Edward Booker Memorial District is hosting a civil rights march and town hall in Chicago. It happens on August 29th. At the Greater Love Church of God in Christ on Hamlin Avenue at 11 a.m. and it ends at Stone Temple Baptist Church on Douglas Boulevard. Now, the Town Hall Forum follows the march at the church at 1 p.m. Also happening Saturday, it's the 21st anniversary of Hurricane Katrina. The city of New Orleans is remembering those who lost their lives, livelihoods, and communities after that Category 3 storm raked across several southern states. A second line is happening in the Lower Ninth Ward Saturday. It's a way for New Orleanians to make peace with the ancestors, mourn the dead, and celebrate them. I'm Timmy Eswick on your home for 24/7 News, the Black Information Network. 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
6: More than six decades after the historic March on Washington, voting rights are again at the center of a demonstration in the nation's capital. Rainbow Push Coalition CEO Yusuf D. Jackson, son of late Reverend Jesse Jackson, recalled the historic event.
7: At that march in 1963, from all walks of life, ordinary people came. They came not with overwhelming political power or any military force, but by faith.
6: The National Action Network, led by Al Sharpton, marked the 63rd anniversary of the 1963 march with a new push focused on voting protections. Organizers are urging lawmakers to respond to what they call eroding protections for minority voters as the Trump administration faces legal challenges over new mail-in voting restrictions ahead of the November midterms. That's your Washington Roundup. I'm Morgan Wood on the Black Information Network.
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8: In 2019, marine scientists discovered the remains of the Clotilda at the bottom of Alabama's Mobile River. The Clotilda is believed to be the last known intact U.S. slave ship. In 1860, the Clotilda smuggled 110 Africans to Alabama, decades after the importation of slaves was outlawed in the United States. To hide the crime, the ship's captain, William Foster, burned and sunk the ship. Surviving ancestors of that final harrowing journey went on to establish Africatown, which still exists today. In her best-selling book, Barracoon, released in 2018, Zora Neale Hurston tells the story of Cudjoe Lewis, the last enslaved African on the Clotilda. The book details Lewis's experiences aboard the slave ship and his role in founding Africatown. Lewis died in 1935 at the age of 94. Africatown and the Clotilda are an intricate part of the national conversation about reparations, highlighting the lasting legacy of this dark chapter in American history. I'm Andrea Coleman on the Black Information Network.
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0: Can you get Social Security benefits if you never paid into Social Security? Well, the short answer is surprisingly yes. But the road on how to get there requires a more detailed explanation. Social Security benefits are not automatically granted to everyone at a certain age. They are earned through paying taxes on wages and accumulating 40 lifetime work credits. While most retirement benefits are based on your own work history and payroll tax contributions, people with little or no earnings may still qualify through their spouse. Social Security offers spousal benefits that can provide up to 50% of a retired spouse's benefit amount, even if the other spouse never paid enough into the system to qualify on their own. To be eligible, you generally must be married for at least 1 year, and your spouse must already be receiving benefits. Divorced spouses may also qualify if the marriage lasted at least 10 years. Experts say these rules can be especially important for stay-at-home parents and caregivers who spent years outside the workforce. Money News at 24 and 54 minutes past each hour. I'm Nicole Deal on your home for Black News First, the Black Information Network.
9: I'm Esther Dillard with BIN News Now. The National Weather Service wants to make sure people are prepared for a very strong El Nino event this winter, but they're also trying to manage expectations since the impact is still unknown. Todd Hall is with the National Weather Service.
10: While the odds are relatively higher of high impact scenarios, such as freshwater flooding, coastal flooding, damaging surf, severe weather events coming to fruition given the very strong El Nino, they are not currently high enough to reliably offer explicit predictions.
9: The defense has rested its case in the Tupac Shakur murder trial. The jury has been sent home for the weekend, and closing arguments are now scheduled to begin Monday. And the Washington Commanders are selling some apparel using the old Redskins logo in a bid to keep trademarks from expiring. The Commanders dropped the Redskins name and logo in 2020 after complaints that it was racist. Get BIN News Now on demand 24/7 on the iHeartRadio app.
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0: stopped me last school year and asked if she could spend her lunchtime and other open time throughout the day with students. This wasn't something she had to do. It's something she wanted to do.
1: According to NBC 5 Television News, Patrick Lawrence, who is also black, is in jail, charged with her murder. He reportedly just drove to work after he allegedly shot her and was arrested on his lunch break. For those who are behind in their water bills in largely black Houston, this is not considered good news. Starting next month, the city of Houston plans to shut off water service for delinquent customers. One business hasn't paid its water bill in almost 30 years. But many residents have not paid their bills, presumably simply because they have not been able to. Houston Public Works is sending out notices to customers now who are 90 days or more behind on their bills and who owe more than $500. While a new study shows men who eat more processed foods have an increased risk of getting prostate cancer, researchers out of Florida Atlantic University looked at 17,000 men around the country and concluded they have a 24 to 31% higher risk of prostate cancer if they eat a lot of processed foods. This includes sugary drinks like soda, sport drinks, and energy drinks, plus packaged foods like snacks and potato chips. Also, hot dogs, sausages, and deli lunch meats. More men are diagnosed with prostate cancer in the United States than any other form of the disease, and black men are among those more likely to get it. In Houston, black astronaut Victor Glover is among those being honored with the Congressional Space Medal of Honor. He and his crew were the first humans to travel around the moon on the NASA Artemis II in more than half a century on their 10-day mission, and they went further than anyone else has gone before.
2: But these astronauts did not do it alone. I want to salute all of the engineers and scientists, launch and landing specialists, everyone at NASA who helped make this mission a great success.
1: And we're reminded that African Americans have played a very important role in space exploration, not only as astronauts, but also as portrayed in the movie Hidden Figures by black women whose math and science skills in the 1950s and 60s helped to make space travel what it is today. I'm Mike Stevens on your home for Black News First, the Black Information Network.
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5: On December 9th, 1946 in Philadelphia, Howard Stanley Frankie Beverly was born. In 1970, he would form the group Raw Soul, which later was renamed Maze. Under the mentorship of Marvin Gaye, Frankie Beverly and Maze would go on to give us 9 gold albums. Beverly and May's live experience was more like a party than a concert. Dressed in his signature all white, crowds would stand at their feet and sing to the top of their lungs.
6: Joy, ooh, and pain. I like sunshine and rain.
5: Sadly, on September 10th, 2024, Frankie Beverly left us with hits for lifetimes to come.

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1: I'm Mike Island on your home for 24/7 News, the Black Information Network. A sharp rise in safety incidents at daycare centers is apparently a big concern across the country. According to NBC 10, reports of children left unaccounted for and children being physically abused by daycare staff are increasing in number. As we've been reporting to you here on the Black Information Network, a Catawba County daycare child abuse investigation is ongoing. The director of the Child Care Network near Maiden recently was arrested for failing to report alleged abuse. Investigators say that the abuse was by an employee who was also arrested. Gabrielle Dowdy is accused of a violent physical action against a child, including kicking the boy. The child's father says there was a huge breach of trust in this case.
2: You know, you put your trust in people like this to watch over your children, and then to hear that a grown adult put their hands on your small child. Of course, every parent should be angry about that.
1: Alex Lofton says he trusted in adults there to do the right thing. Meanwhile, such lapses in following protocol had deadly consequences in Tennessee. Like in Catawba County, parents and guardians have reasonable trust in daycare staff to follow the proper protocols. In this case, a child was left unaccounted for in a daycare bus, and the child died in triple-digit heat.

0: The child had autism and was nonverbal, and no one figured out the African-American girl was missing.
1: Child who couldn't advocate for herself, couldn't talk, couldn't let nobody know that she was still on the bus, sitting trapped inside of a bus with no windows down, no door even cracked open, no type of ventilation. I don't even want to imagine what she physically must have been feeling.
0: That's the child's uncle, Christopher Jones, who said had a simple protocol been followed, the child would still be alive today.
1: Why did no one think to just do a sweep of the bus? If it's something that you do, if it's a routine, it shouldn't have been skipped.
0: Similar to the Catawba County case, an investigation is continuing, WHBQ says. Local governments across the United States are increasingly reviving and expanding juvenile curfews. According to the Office of Juvenile Justice, this wave of legislation is primarily a response to teen takeovers that we've reported to you over the summer on the Black Information Network. These are large, disruptive, and often violent youth gatherings organized via social media. While proponents view curfews as a critical tool for public safety, the trend has sparked a fierce national debate regarding its actual effectiveness. In Raleigh, North Carolina, leaders are planning to vote on a teen curfew next month as their police chief is citing a trend of increasing violence. Police Chief Rico Boyce reports a year-over-year increase. Chief Boyce, who is African American, explained in a recent press conference in Raleigh that it is time to be proactive.
2: Making sure that our youth, that they are safe as they, you know, maneuver throughout our city, but also those youth that are juveniles who are committing crime, that the victims of those crimes, that they're safe.
0: According to the Raleigh Police Department, crimes involving juveniles are up 9% compared to this time last year. We have more on these stories and national, international, state, and local news impacting the Black community. 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
5: Remember how the 14-year-old version of yourself felt? 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Dear Young Rocker, you live in a different time. 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You lived through it. You're living through it now. You got this, kid.
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12: BIN News this hour, I'm Bree Wood. Black New Jersey Congresswoman LaMonica McIver said she will continue fighting federal charges stemming from a confrontation outside the Delaney Hall ICE detention facility in May.
13: I am not going to be intimidated out of doing my job. I'm not going to fold to this administration, and I'm going to continue showing up, conducting oversight, and doing a job that the people of the 10th Congressional District have elected me to do.
12: McIver's attorneys are confident they will succeed at trial.
14: We are not afraid to try this case. And if we try this case, the Congresswoman is not guilty, and we will have a trial, and we will win that trial.
12: The Democrat is accused of assaulting and interfering with federal agents as they arrested Black Newark Mayor Ross Baraka during what McIver says was a congressional oversight visit. A federal appeals court this week rejected her claim of congressional immunity, allowing the case to move forward. New York is set to receive nearly $1 billion as part of a massive settlement with Meta, the parent company of Facebook and Instagram. Black Attorney General Letitia James says the funding will support mental health services, after-school programs, and other initiatives aimed at helping young people. The agreement also includes new restrictions on Meta's platforms designed to better protect children and teens. James says the settlement is a major step toward addressing social media addiction and holding tech companies accountable for the impact their platforms can have on young users. A Detroit police officer who regularly serves as a department spokesperson is facing a drunk driving charge after being found unconscious in a police vehicle. Authorities say Black 28-year-old Jalon Allen Nelson, a member of the Detroit Police Department's Public Information Office, was discovered passed out in a running department truck outside of White Castle in Redford Township on July 31st.
15: It's the police. It's
16: right, exactly.
17: Are you not the police?
15: Okay. Step out of the car.
16: I'm not stepping. Get going.
15: No, you are. Step out of the car.
16: If you believe that I should not be on the road, lock me up. Okay. We're in this profession together.
15: Yeah, so you should understand where we're coming from.
16: I do understand, ma'am.
12: Police say the vehicle's emergency lights were activated and Nelson allegedly registered a blood alcohol level nearly three times the legal limit. He has been charged with operating a vehicle with a high blood alcohol content and has been placed on administrative leave while Detroit police conduct an internal investigation. And fans of Tyler Perry and Carl Weber have plenty to celebrate. Paramount Plus has renewed four popular series for new seasons, including Tyler Perry's Divorce Sisters and Zatima, along with Carl Weber's The Black Hamptons and The Family Business. Divorce Sisters is returning for season three, Zatima for season six, The Black Hamptons for season three, and The Family Business for season seven. Stay informed, stay connected, and subscribe. Follow BIN News this hour wherever you get your podcasts. I'm Bree Wood for the Black Information Network.
18: Here's what's trending this hour. The National Weather Service wants to make sure people are prepared for a very strong El Nino event this winter. The defense has rested its case in the Tupac Shakur murder trial. The jury has been sent home for the weekend and closing arguments are now scheduled to begin on Monday. And the Washington Commanders are selling some apparel using the old Redskins logo in a bid to keep trademarks from expiring. The Commanders dropped the Redskins name and logo in 2020 after complaints that it was racist.
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19: Congresswoman Alma Adams knows firsthand the impact of an HBCU education. The North Carolina A&T State University alumna, Aggie Pride, and co-chair of the bipartisan HBCU caucus, is now pushing to give HBCUs more federal support through the Ignite HBCU Excellence Act. She spoke with BIN anchor Vanessa Tyler about what the legislation means.
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19: Adams says HBCUs need the resources to compete and prepare students for the future. With the latest in HBCU news, I'm Morgan Wood on the Black Information Network, your home for Black News First.
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24: The opinions, beliefs, and viewpoints expressed in this commentary are those of the author and do not necessarily represent those of BIN and its founding partners and employees. Now it's time to bring the funk with Roland S. Martin.
25: A number of suspicious deaths, including African Americans found hanging in a number of southern states, has caught the attention of the Legal Defense Fund. Janae Nelson, the executive director of counsel who leads the organization, says that they sent a series of letters to members of Congress and the United Nations demanding an investigation. Many people have suggested that foul play is at play because African Americans typically don't hang themselves when they commit suicide.
26: It isn't common. I mean, what it all harkens back to is, as I said, one of the worst periods of our history from 1877 to 1950, where 4,000 black people were lynched, many of them in southern states, many of them by hanging. And we define lynching as an extrajudicial killing that is a public act. And we don't know whether these are lynchings. I want to be very clear that we are not going to rush to judgment. We're not going to ascribe particular labels without having the correct evidence. But the pattern certainly should give rise to some serious investigation, data collection, and tracking. And that's precisely why we have a Congress that has investigative authority. Our Congress has pulled together commissions and task forces to study various policy problems and concerns in this country. And the Legal Defense Fund has flagged the increasing number of black people dying by hanging under suspicious circumstances as a policy public problem that needs federal government attention.
25: This is also why the midterms matter, because Republicans can control Congress. They can ignore this. But if Democrats were leading the House and or the Senate, they likely would take action. I'm Roland Martin on the Black Information Network.
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19: Network. Many people gathered in D.C. on Friday to mark the 63rd anniversary of the historic March on Washington and to continue the fight for voting rights. The National Action Network, led by Reverend Al Sharpton, organized the march with Rainbow Push Coalition CEO Yusuf D. Jackson, son of the late Reverend Jesse Jackson, saying we must have faith that justice will prevail.
27: They came humbly with that covenant in their hearts and with the faith that the dark past taught them, and with the hope that the present had brought them, that through their sacrifice, tomorrow's America would become better than the America we live in today.
19: Jackson reflected on the thousands who traveled from across the country in 1963 to peacefully demand their rights. This year's march comes as organizers raise concerns about what they call eroding federal voting protections for minority voters, an issue with direct implication for black voters. The original March on Washington culminated with Dr. Martin Luther King Jr.'s historic I Have a Dream speech. In other news, President Trump is not expected to attend the 25th anniversary ceremonies marking the 9/11 attacks in Manhattan. The New York Times reports Trump opted out because he wouldn't be allowed to deliver remarks at Ground Zero. The 9/11 memorial has prohibited speeches during its Ground Zero observances since 2012. Instead, Trump is expected to speak at a Pentagon ceremony, putting the president at the center of a separate commemoration in the D.C. region. Former Presidents Clinton, George W. Bush, and Obama are expected at the Manhattan ceremony. Elsewhere, Maryland Attorney General Anthony Brown co-leads a coalition of 21 attorneys general and two governors challenging new federal conditions on Title X funding. The coalition says the Trump administration is unlawfully restricting funding by limiting DEI programs, gender-affirming care, and contraception while promoting natural family planning, marriage, and parenthood. The group is asking a federal court to block the rules. And a rabies alert is impacting one of Maryland's historically black colleges and universities. The Somerset County Health Department says a rabid bat found inside a science building at the University of Maryland Eastern Shore bit a student who was trying to remove it. The bat was found Tuesday in Carver Hall, one day after classes began, and tested positive for rabies on Wednesday. The student has been treated. UMES says all potential entry points into Carver Hall have been sealed. Health officials are urging anyone who may have had contact with the bat to seek medical guidance. For more on these stories and international, national, state, and local news affecting the black community, listen to the Black Information Network on the iHeartRadio app or log on to BINnews.com. 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
0: Whether it's foreign affairs, Trump said Canada wants the benefit of being a state without being one and accused the country of imposing high tariffs on American farmers.
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29: I'm Mike Island on your home for 24/7 News, the Black Information Network. Millions of families are dealing with the aftermath of recent storms that cut through much of the United States. Many black families apparently deal with recovering from these storms a little longer than most other families. This appears to be true when it comes to the restoration of power. According to NBC News, in Gary, Indiana, storms blew through the mostly black city and left people still without power more than 2 weeks afterward. After the storm, gas stations, supermarkets, and pharmacies were without power. That left people trying to survive on what they had. In Tennessee, where violent storms knocked out power, many hard-hit black families remained without power. In the Memphis, Tennessee area, during the height of the most recent storms, over 140,000 homes were without power, NBC says. Barnzell Jones tells WHBQ he is now going over 3 days without power. Jones, who is African-American, says he is frustrated by the slow response to his community's needs.
30: No, nothing about 3 days. They know about it, but they still haven't decided that
3: this is a good time to cut it back on, so I want to throw my food out. Probably $300 with my family and me.
29: Although the majority of Memphis area schools reopened as scheduled, many were still being impacted as a result of the storm and experienced delayed openings, WHBQ says. The trial is underway for a man accused of shooting some of his co-workers at a warehouse in Columbus, Ohio last year. Bruce Foster III has pleaded not guilty by reason of insanity. Foster, who is African-American, is facing charges including four counts of aggravated murder in connection with the February 2025 attack. Two people were killed and four others were injured in the shooting. The spike in prices of school supplies is affecting many parents as schools go back into session in many parts of the country this week. Some areas of the country already have classrooms resuming studies. Many Black communities are organizing back-to-school giveaways to help families offset rising school supply costs. Many churches in the South organized school supply giveaways, and some school districts organized backpack giveaways. According to NBC 10, the Chester Upland School District and the Philadelphia region recently gave away 4,000 backpacks as families prepare for a more expensive school year. A mother at the event says she is relieved that such an event took place. Tyniqua Johnson is a parent who says she is thankful.
8: It's definitely helping me not to spend as much money for this school year, so I am very grateful and appreciative of this event.
11: When people in their 60s, 70s, or 80s experience unusual feelings, lost time, suspended awareness, confusion, seizures, they may think they're a regular part of aging, but they could be signs of epilepsy, a condition that affects 300,000 older Americans. Epilepsy is a functional disorder of the brain, a kind of occasional glitch in the electrical system that controls everything we feel and do. These brief malfunctions, called seizures, may temporarily block awareness. They can also cause uncontrollable shaking, convulsions, confusion, or affect the senses. With older people, these symptoms are often wrongfully thought to be senior moments. It takes looking at whether these kinds of incidents are happening on a regular basis and noting if they are reasonably distinct. Also, watch for alterations in a loved one's behavior and talk with a doctor about what you've observed. For more information, visit the Epilepsy Foundation website at epilepsy.com. And that's your Healthy Minute. I'm Mike Island on the Black Information Network.
12: 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We sit with elders who remember when Motown meant more than music, it meant movement. We walk with artists painting Black features on city walls. We vibe with DJs spinning house, hip-hop, and freedom into every mix. Black folks here cook love into casseroles, build businesses in blitz zones, and still show up at city council meetings wearing their Sunday best. Even through loss, protests, and isolation, we persist. We don't just make culture, we protect it and pass it forward. From Lake Erie to Lake Street, Black Midwesterners hold it down with heart and hustle. Our cold doesn't stop the fire, and our pride speaks softly, but it stands firm. With Black News First, I'm Katie Gray on the Black Information Network.
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15: I'm Esther Dillard with BIN News Now. Reverend Al Sharpton's National Action Network led a new march on Washington. Organizers are calling it Defend the Vote. Sharpton says this moment calls for action, not just remembrance.
16: And organize. We can put a handicap on the most biased, bigoted presidency that we've seen in a long time.
15: The Iran war hit the six-month mark today. While President Trump initially predicted that the war would be over quickly, at least 18 U.S. service members have been killed and more than 750 wounded, according to the Pentagon. And a measles outbreak tied to a Metro Atlanta daycare is growing. The Georgia Department of Public Health said Friday that four children had been around a person whose measles case was confirmed last week, but the state has not identified the daycare. Get BIN News Now on demand 24/7 on the iHeartRadio app.
18: I'm Vanessa Tyler on the Black Information Network, your home for Black News First. On any given Sunday, we see the men competing on the gridiron. But what about women under those shoulder pads and helmets? In this segment of Black Girl Amazing, Coach Odessa Jenkins wants women on the field in flag football. Coach Jenkins, welcome to the Black Information Network.
6: Thank you so much for having me.
7: Talk about your passion for the game.
6: My background is mostly in women and tackle football. And I started as a girl who wanted to play just like everyone else. Went on to play college basketball. And then once I, you know, left college basketball, I wanted to do what I loved, and I love football. And I eventually started playing and coaching and became the winningest coach in professional women's tackle football. And that was at the same time that flag football for girls and women started to really accelerate. But flag is really a different sport. It's smaller field. It's shorter routes. Obviously, there's no contact. I got approached by Alpha Schools, who was starting up flag football and starting this flag football school. And I just couldn't say no. Anquan Bolden, an NFL great, was involved. And I knew that this was going to be a very unique opportunity to give girls something that boys have been getting for decades.
7: Who are the girls and women who play flag football?
6: The girls and women who play flag football, I think the one thing they do have in common is that they believe already that they have a space and a place in football on the field. Usually there's only 5 to 7 players. The uniforms are obviously different, and that's what you get with flag football.
7: Oh, it sounds exciting, Coach. How can our listeners learn more, see a game, or any girls listening may want to get involved?
6: Yeah, I think the first thing is be sure to go to your high school or your elementary school or whatever school that you're in and inquire about flag football. I think the first thing that you can do is look at what's at home, right? How is my school handling something that I love? And if your school isn't doing it, then for sure contact us at sportsacademy.school and learn more about the Texas Sports Academy flag football program. And then from there, if you want to find flag football, there's this awesome entity called Flag Football Finder, and it'll help you find any flag football that's around you. So I always say, start at home. If you want to play, start with your school, start with your community. There's always TSA Flag for those who want to play at the most elite level, and then get on Flag Football Finder for sure and find what's next to you.
7: Excellent. Coach Odessa Jenkins, thank you for your leadership, and thank you for introducing so many girls to flag football.
6: Thank you so much for having me. I appreciate it.
7: I'm Vanessa Tyler on the Black Information Network, your home for Black News First.
17: Welcome to the journey around America, where we visit iconic locations connected to Black history. 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The Apollo Theater opened its doors in 1914 as a burlesque theater, but soon became the premier showplace for live musical entertainment. 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
20: Osiris, let me get the ISIS. 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
17: 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For the Black Information Network, I'm Kevin Brown.
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29: I'm Mike Island on your home for 24/7 News, the Black Information Network. A sharp rise in safety incidents at daycare centers is apparently a big concern across the country. According to NBC 10, reports of children left unaccounted for and children being physically abused by daycare staff are increasing in number. As we've been reporting to you here on the Black Information Network, a Catawba County daycare child abuse investigation is ongoing. The director of the Child Care Network near Maiden recently was arrested for failing to report alleged abuse. Investigators say that the abuse was by an employee who was also arrested. Gabrielle Dowdy is accused of a violent physical action against a child, including kicking the boy. The child's father says there was a huge breach of trust in this case.
0: You know, you put your trust in people like this to watch over your children, and then to hear that a grown adult put their hands on your small child. Of course, every parent should be angry about that.
29: Alex Lofton says he trusted in adults there to do the right thing. Meanwhile, such lapses in following protocol had deadly consequences in Tennessee. Like in Catawba County, parents and guardians have reasonable trust in daycare staff to follow the proper protocols. In this case, a child was left unaccounted for in a daycare bus, and the child died in triple-digit heat. The child had autism and was nonverbal, and no one figured out the African-American girl was missing.
1: A child who couldn't advocate for herself, couldn't talk, couldn't let nobody know that she was still on the bus, sitting trapped inside of a bus with no windows down, no door even cracked open, no type of ventilation. I don't even want to imagine what she physically must have been feeling.
29: That's the child's uncle, Christopher Jones, who said had a simple protocol been followed, the child would still be alive today.
1: Why did no one think to just do a sweep of the bus? If it's something that you do, if it's a routine, it shouldn't have been skipped.
29: Similar to the Catawba County case, an investigation is continuing, WHBQ says. Local governments across the United States are increasingly reviving and expanding juvenile curfews. According to the Office of Juvenile Justice, this wave of legislation is primarily a response to teen takeovers that we've reported to you over the summer on the Black Information Network. These are large, disruptive, and often violent youth gatherings organized via social media. While proponents view curfews as a critical tool for public safety, the trend has sparked a fierce national debate regarding its actual effectiveness. In Raleigh, North Carolina, leaders are planning to vote on a teen curfew next month as their police chief is citing a trend of increasing violence. Police Chief Rico Boyce reports a year-over-year increase. Chief Boyce, who is African-American, explained in a recent press conference in Raleigh that it is time to be proactive.
2: Making sure that our youth, that they are safe as they, you know, maneuver throughout our city, but also those youth that are juveniles who are committing crime, that the victims of those crimes, that they're safe.
29: According to the Raleigh Police Department, crimes involving juveniles are up 9% compared to this time last year. We have more on these stories and national, international, state, and local news impacting the Black community. 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
4: Most people know about Restaurant Week, but not everyone knows there's a Black Restaurant Week born in Houston, Texas in 2016 and is now spreading to cities across the country. It's more than just menus. It's a movement.
5: And so we really want to create something that was more all-inclusive to the creative things we were seeing happening in the food scene.
4: That's one of the three founders, Fallon Farrell.
5: As we've grown through the years, we've literally watched businesses start off as like a pop-up food tent and now having like two or three locations.
4: From soul food kitchens to hidden gem caterers, Black Restaurant Week shines a light where it's long been missing. It's helped generate tens of millions of dollars for Black-owned businesses, keeping legacies alive and creating new ones. And it's part of Black history still being written every time a diner takes that first bite. I'm Esther Dillard for the Black Information Network.
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0: 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I'm Charlamagne Tha God, host of the world's most dangerous morning show, The Breakfast Club. And my history lives here.
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2: A suburban Dallas police officer has been fired because of how he treated Black women at a neighborhood pool earlier this month.
1: This is BIN.
5: Mississippi lawmakers are considering a new funding model. Members of the Legislative Black Caucus are urging caution, saying more data and input from HBCU leaders is needed.
3: Black news first.
6: BIN News This Hour, I'm Bree Wood. Black New Jersey Congresswoman LaMonica McIver said she will continue fighting federal charges stemming from a confrontation outside the Delaney Hall ICE detention facility in May.
7: I am not going to be intimidated out of doing my job. I'm not going to fold to this administration, and I'm going to continue showing up, conducting oversight, and doing the job that the people of the 10th Congressional District have elected me to do.
6: McIver's attorneys are confident they will succeed at trial.
8: We are not afraid to try this case. And if we try this case, the Congresswoman is not guilty, and we will have a trial, and we will win that trial.
6: The Democrat is accused of assaulting and interfering with federal agents as they arrested Black Newark Mayor Ross Baraka during what McIver says was a congressional oversight visit. A federal appeals court this week rejected her claim of congressional immunity, allowing the case to move forward. New York is set to receive nearly $1 billion as part of a massive settlement with Meta, the parent company of Facebook and Instagram. Black Attorney General Letitia James says the funding will support mental health services, after-school programs, and other initiatives aimed at helping young people. The agreement also includes new restrictions on Meta's platforms designed to better protect children and teens. James says the settlement is a major step toward addressing social media addiction and holding tech companies accountable for the impact their platforms can have on young users. A Detroit police officer who regularly serves as a department spokesperson is facing a drunk driving charge after being found unconscious in a police vehicle. Authorities say Black 28-year-old Jalon Allen Nelson, a member of the Detroit Police Department's Public Information Office, was discovered passed out in a running department truck outside of White Castle in Redford Township on July 31st.
9: It's the police. It's
10: right. Right, exactly.
11: Are you not the police?
9: Sure. Step out of the car.
10: I'm not stepping. Get going.
9: No, you are. Step out of the car.
10: If you believe that I should not be on the road, lock me up. We're in this profession together.
9: Yes, so you should understand where we're coming from.
10: I do understand, ma'am.
6: Police say the vehicle's emergency lights were activated and Nelson allegedly registered a blood alcohol level nearly three times the legal limit. He has been charged with operating a vehicle with a high blood alcohol content and has been placed on administrative leave while Detroit police conduct an internal investigation. And fans of Tyler Perry and Carl Weber have plenty to celebrate. Paramount Plus has renewed four popular series for new seasons, including Tyler Perry's Divorced Sisters and Zatima, along with Carl Weber's The Black Hamptons and The Family Business. Divorced Sisters is returning for season three, Zatima for season six, The Black Hamptons for season three, and The Family Business for season seven. Stay informed, stay connected, and subscribe. 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I'm Bree Wood for the Black Information Network.
12: Here's what's trending this hour. Reverend Al Sharpton's National Action Network led a new march on Washington. Organizers are calling it Defend the Vote. The Iran war hit the six-month mark today. At least 18 service members have been killed and more than 750 wounded, according to the Pentagon. And a measles outbreak tied to a Metro Atlanta daycare is growing. The Georgia Department of Public Health said Friday that all four children had been around a person whose measles case was confirmed last week.
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11: The Washington Commanders are selling apparel featuring the team's former Redskins name and logo to preserve its old trademarks. The new collection honors legendary Black players Art Monk, Daryl Green, and the late Sean Taylor. The Commanders retired the name and logo in 2020 following criticism that it was racist. Elsewhere in football, Green Bay Packers running back Josh Jacobs is facing two misdemeanor charges stemming from a May incident in Wisconsin. Court records show no felony charges were filed and neither misdemeanor involves domestic violence. Jacobs turned himself in May 26th after a reported disturbance and was released the next day as prosecutors gathered additional evidence. Packers general manager Brian Gutekunst says the team is prepared for a possible NFL suspension, though the league has not disciplined Jacobs. And the U.S. Open is celebrating HBCU culture and the legacy of Black tennis at Arthur Ashe Stadium. HBCU Live returns for its fifth year, bringing together HBCU students, alumni, and tennis fans for a celebration of the culture and the role historically Black colleges and universities have played in growing and diversifying the sport. With the latest in sports, I'm Morgan Wood on the Black Information Network, your home for Black News First.
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12: Mr. Dillard, on your home for 24/7 news, the Black Information Network. It's been 5 years since Ahmaud Arbery was shot and killed while out on a run in Brunswick, Georgia. Runners in Atlanta are honoring his memory this weekend. The Run with Maud 5K is returning to Shirley Clark Franklin Park Saturday morning. The Ahmaud Arbery Foundation put on the race, raising money for mental health resources, scholarships, and youth programs in his name. Arbery's mother, Wanda Cooper Jones, says the support she's felt over the years still moves her.
13: It's very encouraging that in the fight for justice, it wasn't just my community. It was the community because I was in Brunswick, but you know, all the communities around Georgia was here supporting us. And even after 5 years later, 6 years later, the community, the city of Atlanta, the state of Georgia are still standing with us. And that really means a lot.
12: 5 years later, Cooper Jones says that support hasn't faded. It's grown into a movement still carrying her son's name forward. Georgia's measles outbreak just got bigger. The State Department of Public Health says four more children have tested positive. They were exposed to a case confirmed last week at a Metro Atlanta daycare, one the state still won't name. Officials say all four were unvaccinated or only partially immunized. Georgia's count now sits at 11 cases this year. That's more than the previous 5 years combined. Nearly 200 Cobb County teachers are being questioned after walking out of a back-to-school speech by Superintendent Chris Rexdale. The Cobb County Association of Educators calls the speech highly political and inappropriate. Here's some of what Rexdale said, courtesy of Atlanta News First.
14: Some have said that the president's visit to Cobb County School District brought divisive politics to Cobb County. Is that divisive like, oh, I don't know, us removing sexually explicit material from the hands of children?
12: The local teachers union president, Jeff Hubbard, says since the speech, administrators have been pulling teachers out of class, asking why they walked out and whether they had permission to leave.
15: And these people were pulled without any notice, then left to go back upset, not knowing what was going to happen to them. Who does that?
12: Hubbard calls it retaliation. Atlanta News First reports Cobb County School says its investigation is ongoing. Good news for some wallets at the pump. Unlike some states, Georgia has adopted a federal emergency fuel waiver, clearing the way for more gasoline to hit the market early. The EPA issued the waiver with the Department of Energy under the Clean Air Act. Starting September 1st, stations can switch to winter blend gas 2 weeks ahead of schedule. A shift that typically eases prices. And dangerous late summer heats threatening holiday plans across northern and central Louisiana heading into Labor Day weekend. Forecasters with the National Weather Service warn triple-digit temperatures will push feels-like readings near 110 degrees into the next week. rapidly expanding flash drought has prompted burn bans across dozens of parishes, with federal forecasters warning the heat will linger across the region well into early September. I'm Esther Dillard on your home for Black News First, the Black Information Network.
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2: The defense has rested in the Tupac Shakur murder trial. The jury was dismissed for the weekend with closing arguments set to begin Monday. Dwayne Keefe D. Davis is accused of orchestrating the 1996 Las Vegas drive-by shooting that killed the rapper. Davis has pleaded not guilty and faces life in prison if convicted. He did not take the stand in the trial nearly 30 years after Tupac's death. Elsewhere in entertainment news, rapper J. Cole canceled his Wednesday night concert in Sacramento, California, after a trucking accident killed a member of his touring crew. The crash happened on Interstate 5 in Yolo County as a big rig delivering equipment went off the road. Ticketmaster says fans will be automatically refunded, and it remains unclear when J. Cole will return to the stage. And Afrobeat star Ira Starr is headlining the NFL's halftime show during the Philadelphia Eagles-Jacksonville Jaguars international game in London on October 11th. She's the first Afrobeat artist selected for an NFL international game halftime show. With the latest in entertainment, I'm Morgan Wood on the Black Information Network.
3: I'm Amber Payton on the Black Information Network, and today we honor a true hero of World War II, Waverly B. Woodson Jr., an African-American medic who risked it all for freedom and his comrades. June 6, 1944, D-Day. Amid the chaos of Omaha Beach, Woodson's landing craft was struck. Despite being wounded himself, he leaped into action. For over 30 relentless hours, he treated the injured under enemy fire, bandaging wounds, performing amputations, and saving countless lives. But Woodson's heroism went beyond the battlefield. In an era of segregation, he shattered barriers, proving that courage knows no color. His nomination for the Medal of Honor was never awarded until the Distinguished Service Cross was posthumously honored in 2024. It's the second highest honor that can be bestowed on a member of the Army and is awarded for extraordinary heroism. Let's ensure his story is never forgotten. Waverly B. Woodson Jr. exemplifies the best of humanity, dedication, bravery, and the power to inspire. I'm Amber Payton on your home for 24/7 Black News First, the Black Information Network.
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5: Where the city listens first.
6: In your region right now. The jury has been sent home for the weekend after the defense rested its case in the Tupac murder trial happening in Las Vegas, Nevada. Prosecutors say Dwayne Keefe D. Davis planned the drive-by shooting as retaliation for the fight that involved his cousin being attacked at the MGM Grand. Popular rapper Tupac Shakur and Suge Knight were both involved in that fight, according to police. Keefe D. did not take the stand. Closing arguments are scheduled for Monday. Well, Chicago school board members met about their budget woes this week, despite passing an amended budget last month. Here's Dr. Diane Castro, financial secretary for the Chicago Teachers Union.
7: Our governor is sitting on a $2 billion rainy day fund when it is raining so much in Chicago that our schools have mold.
6: So Chicago Public Schools says they are hoping the state will fill a $150 million budget gap. Unfortunately, the spending plan includes laying off about 760 teachers and more than 800 support staff. U.S. Representative Danny K. Davis, who's a black man, was surrounded by pastors from the black community. He and those black men called for stronger federal protections against racial discrimination in the drawing of voting districts. Here's Representative Davis via NBC Chicago.
8: If you don't know your history, you won't really understand how progress gets made.
6: Mark your calendar. Saturday in Chicago, the Edward Booker Memorial District is hosting a civil rights march and town hall in Chicago. It happens on August 29th. At the Greater Love Church of God in Christ on Hamlin Avenue at 11 a.m. and it ends at Stone Temple Baptist Church on Douglas Boulevard. Now, the Town Hall Forum follows the march at the church at 1 p.m. Also happening Saturday, it's the 21st anniversary of Hurricane Katrina. The city of New Orleans is remembering those who lost their lives, livelihoods, and communities after that Category 3 storm raked across several southern states. A second line is happening in the Lower Ninth Ward Saturday. It's a way for New Orleanians to make peace with the ancestors, mourn the dead, and celebrate them. I'm Tammy Eswick on your home for 24/7 News, the Black Information Network. 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
2: More than six decades after the historic March on Washington, voting rights are again at the center of a demonstration in the nation's capital. Rainbow Push Coalition CEO Yusuf D. Jackson, son of late Reverend Jesse Jackson, recalled the historic event.
9: At that march in 1963, from all walks of life, ordinary people came. They came not with overwhelming political power or any military force, but by faith.
2: The National Action Network, led by Al Sharpton, marked the 63rd anniversary of the 1963 march with a new push focused on voting protections. Organizers are urging lawmakers to respond to what they call eroding protections for minority voters as the Trump administration faces legal challenges over new mail-in voting restrictions ahead of the November midterms. That's your Washington Roundup. I'm Morgan Wood on the Black Information Network.
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10: I'm Ramses Ja on the Black Information Network with another Black hero you should know. On September 11, 2001, First Officer Leroy Homer Jr. was in the cockpit of United Airlines Flight 93. A skilled pilot, a devoted husband, and a proud veteran of the U.S. Air Force, Homer's life was one of dedication and courage. When terrorists hijacked the plane, Homer and the passengers faced an unthinkable choice. Knowing the stakes, they banded together, forcing the plane down in a Pennsylvania field, a selfless act that saved countless lives on the ground and stopped an attack on our nation's capital. Leroy Homer Jr.'s bravery wasn't limited to that day. He broke barriers throughout his career, inspiring young Black aviators to soar. He was more than a pilot. He was a hero, a trailblazer, and a symbol of sacrifice for greater good. As we remember Flight 93 and all the heroes and American lives that we lost on 9/11, let us also honor the legacy of Leroy Homer Jr., a Black man who showed us the true meaning of courage in the face of terror. This is Ramses Ja on your home for 24/7 Black News First, the Black Information Network.
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11: Can you get Social Security benefits if you never paid into Social Security? Well, the short answer is surprisingly yes. But the road on how to get there requires a more detailed explanation. Social Security benefits are not automatically granted to everyone at a certain age. They are earned through paying taxes on wages and accumulating 40 lifetime work credits. While most retirement benefits are based on your own work history and payroll tax contributions, people with little or no earnings may still qualify through their spouse. Social Security offers spousal benefits that can provide up to 50% of a retired spouse's benefit amount, even if the other spouse never paid enough into the system to qualify on their own. To be eligible, you generally must be married for at least 1 year, and your spouse must already be receiving benefits. Divorced spouses may also qualify if the marriage lasted at least 10 years. Experts say these rules can be especially important for stay-at-home parents and caregivers who spent years outside the workforce. Money news at 24 and 54 minutes past each hour. I'm Nicole Deal on your home for Black News First, the Black Information Network.
12: I'm Esther Dillard with BIN News Now. The National Weather Service wants to make sure people are prepared for a very strong El Nino event this winter, but they're also trying to manage expectations since the impact is still unknown. Todd Hall is with the National Weather Service.
13: While the odds are relatively higher of high impact scenarios, such as freshwater flooding, coastal flooding, damaging surf, severe weather events coming to fruition given the very strong El Nino, they are not currently high enough to reliably offer explicit predictions.
12: The defense has rested its case in the Tupac Shakur murder trial. The jury has been sent home for the weekend, and closing arguments are now scheduled to begin Monday. And the Washington Commanders are selling some apparel using the old Redskins logo in a bid to keep trademarks from expiring. The Commanders dropped the Redskins name and logo in 2020 after complaints that it was racist. Get BIN News Now on demand 24/7 on the iHeartRadio app.
14: I'm Mike Stevens on your home for Black News First, the Black Information Network. Here's your top stories this hour. The 63rd anniversary of Dr. King's March on Washington, called the Defend the Vote rally, led by Reverend Al Sharpton, is being called a success.
15: The medical examiner says the young black man shot and killed by the National Guard in downtown Memphis in July was shot in the back, and the remnants of what was Tropical Storm Dolly are bringing heavy rain to parts of the mostly black Caribbean. Well, a young black teacher's assistant is being remembered in Fort Worth, Texas, after she was gunned down in a road rage incident earlier this month. Friends, family, and the community recently gathered for a balloon release honoring Latavia

0: after he allegedly shot her and was arrested on his lunch break. Well, a new study shows men who eat more processed foods have an increased risk of getting prostate cancer. Researchers out of Florida Atlantic University looked at 17,000 men around the country and concluded they have a 24 to 31% higher risk of prostate cancer if they eat a lot of processed foods. This includes sugary drinks like soda, sport drinks, and energy drinks, plus packaged foods like snacks and potato chips. Also, hot dogs, sausages, and deli lunch meats. More men are diagnosed with prostate cancer in the United States than any other form of the disease, and black men are among those more likely to get it. In Houston, black astronaut Victor Glover is among those being honored with the Congressional Space Medal of Honor. He and his crew were the first humans to travel around the moon on the NASA Artemis II in more than half a century on their 10-day mission, and they went further than anyone else has gone before.
1: But these astronauts did not do it alone. I want to salute all of the engineers and scientists, launch and landing specialists, everyone at NASA who helped make this mission a great success.
0: And we're reminded that African Americans have played a very important role in space exploration, not only as astronauts, but also as portrayed in the movie Hidden Figures by black women whose math and science skills in the 1950s and 60s helped to make space travel what it is today. For more stories of interest to the black community, log on to BINnews.com. You can also check us out on all social media platforms. I'm Mike Stevens on your home for Black News First, the Black Information Network.
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4: 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It's happening here in Chicago on the South Side. 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
6: I'm Mike Island on your home for 24/7 news, the Black Information Network. A sharp rise in safety incidents at daycare centers is apparently a big concern across the country. According to NBC 10, reports of children left unaccounted for and children being physically abused by daycare staff are increasing in number. As we've been reporting to you here on the Black Information Network, a Catawba County daycare child abuse investigation is ongoing. The director of the Child Care Network near Maiden recently was arrested for failing to report alleged abuse. Investigators say that the abuse was by an employee who was also arrested. Gabrielle Dowdy is accused of a violent physical action against a child, including kicking the boy. The child's father says there was a huge breach of trust in this case.
7: You know, you put your trust in people like this to watch over your children, and then to hear that a grown adult put their hands on your small child. Of course, every parent should be angry about that.
6: Alex Lofton says he trusted in adults there to do the right thing. Meanwhile, such lapses in following protocol had deadly consequences in Tennessee. Like in Catawba County, parents and guardians have reasonable trust in daycare staff to follow the proper protocols. In this case, a child was left unaccounted for in a daycare bus, and the child died in triple-digit heat. The child had autism and was nonverbal, and no one figured out the African-American girl was missing.
8: A child who couldn't advocate for herself, couldn't talk, couldn't let nobody know that she was still on the bus, sitting trapped inside of a bus with no windows down, no door even cracked open, no type of ventilation. I don't even want to imagine what she physically must have been feeling.
6: That's the child's uncle, Christopher Jones, who said had a simple protocol been followed, the child would still be alive today.
8: Why did no one think to just do a sweep of the bus? If it's something that you do, if it's a routine, it shouldn't have been skipped.
6: Similar to the Catawba County case, an investigation is continuing, WHBQ said.

0: Local governments across the United States are increasingly reviving and expanding juvenile curfews. According to the Office of Juvenile Justice, this wave of legislation is primarily a response to teen takeovers that we've reported to you over the summer on the Black Information Network. These are large, disruptive, and often violent youth gatherings organized via social media. While proponents view curfews as a critical tool for public safety, the trend has sparked a fierce national debate regarding its actual effectiveness. In Raleigh, North Carolina, leaders are planning to vote on a teen curfew next month as their police chief is citing a trend of increasing violence. Police Chief Rico Boyce reports a year-over-year increase. Chief Boyce, who is African-American, explained in a recent press conference in Raleigh that it is time to be proactive.
1: Making sure that our youth, that they are safe as they, you know, maneuver throughout our city, but also those youth that are juveniles who are committing crime, that the victims of those crimes, that they're safe.
0: According to the Raleigh Police Department, crimes involving juveniles are up 9% compared to this time last year. We have more on these stories and national, international, state, and local news impacting the Black community. 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
4: What if I had known at the beginning of Fish what I know now? 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
5: 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I first saw Fish at a tiny club in the late 80s. Now, decades later, the band is still touring, still making a cultural impact, and I'm still covering them. I'm Dean Budnick, and this is Long May They Run, Season 1, Fish.
6: I saw them in the late 80s, and the people are going like crazy. I mean, they're dancing like a storm. 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I've seen it, and that's the future.
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15: Police body cam video has been released of a St. Louis police officer firing several shots into a car with 10 teens inside the vehicle.
11: What happens next?
16: Barber told the crowd Black and low-wage voters hold the real power in the South this election cycle, and he pushed them to build coalitions.
12: Is on the Black Information Network.
17: BIN News this hour, I'm Bree Wood. Black New Jersey Congresswoman LaMonica McIver said she will continue fighting federal charges stemming from a confrontation outside the Delaney Hall ICE detention facility in May.
18: I am not going to be intimidated out of doing my job. I'm not going to fold to this administration, and I'm going to continue showing up, conducting oversight, and doing the job that the people of the 10th Congressional District have elected me to do.
17: McIver's attorneys are confident they will succeed at trial.
19: We are not afraid to try this case. And if we try this case, the Congresswoman is not guilty, and we will have a trial, and we will win that trial.
17: The Democrat is accused of assaulting and interfering with federal agents as they arrested Black Newark Mayor Ross Baraka during what MacIver says was a congressional oversight visit. A federal appeals court this week rejected her claim of congressional immunity, allowing the case to move forward. New York is set to receive nearly $1 billion as part of a massive settlement with Meta, the parent company of Facebook and Instagram. Black Attorney General Letitia James says the funding will support mental health services, after-school programs, and other initiatives aimed at helping young people. The agreement also includes new restrictions on Meta's platforms designed to better protect children and teens. James says the settlement is a major step toward addressing social media addiction and holding tech companies accountable for the impact their platforms can have on young users. A Detroit police officer who regularly serves as a department spokesperson is facing a drunk driving charge after being found unconscious in a police vehicle. Authorities say Black 28-year-old Jalon Allen Nelson, a member of the Detroit Police Department's Public Information Office, was discovered passed out in a running department truck outside of White Castle in Redford Township on July 31st.
20: It's the police. It's
21: right, exactly.
22: Are you not the police?
20: No. Step out of the car.
21: I'm not stepping. Get going.
20: No, you are. Step out of the car.
21: If you believe that I should not be on the road, lock me up. Okay. We're in this profession together.
20: Yeah, so you should understand where we're coming from.
21: I do understand, ma'am.
17: Police say the vehicle's emergency lights were activated and Nelson allegedly registered a blood alcohol level nearly three times the legal limit. He has been charged with operating a vehicle with a high blood alcohol content and has been placed on administrative leave while Detroit police conduct an internal investigation. And fans of Tyler Perry and Carl Weber have plenty to celebrate. Paramount Plus has renewed four popular series for new seasons, including Tyler Perry's Divorced Sisters and Zatima, along with Carl Weber's The Black Hamptons and The Family Business. Divorced Sisters is returning for season three, Zatima for season six, The Black Hamptons for season three, and The Family Business for season seven. Stay informed, stay connected, and subscribe. Follow BIN News This Hour wherever you get your podcasts. I'm Bree Wood for the Black Information Network.
23: Here's what's trending this hour. The National Weather Service wants to make sure people are prepared for a very strong El Nino event this winter. The defense has rested its case in the Tupac Shakur murder trial. The jury has been sent home for the weekend and closing arguments are now scheduled to begin on Monday. And the Washington Commanders are selling some apparel using the old Redskins logo in a bid to keep trademarks from expiring. The Commanders dropped the Redskins name and logo in 2020 after complaints that it was racist.
24: 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Here's Morgan Wood.
25: Congresswoman Alma Adams knows firsthand the impact of an HBCU education. The North Carolina A&T State University alumna, Aggie Pride, and co-chair of the bipartisan HBCU caucus, is now pushing to give HBCUs more federal support through the Ignite HBCU Excellence Act. She spoke with BIN anchor Vanessa Tyler about what the legislation means.
26: It means institutional grants, new infrastructure, technology, and education, and it's really a competitive grant program to fund long-term infrastructure improvements at HBCUs. 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
25: Adams says HBCUs need the resources to compete and prepare students for the future. With the latest in HBCU news, I'm Morgan Wood on the Black Information Network, your home for Black News First.
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0: more than you dunces have out there in Nobodyville. 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
2: The opinions, beliefs, and viewpoints expressed in this commentary are those of the author and do not necessarily represent those of BIN and its founding partners and employees. Now it's time to bring the funk with Roland S. Martin.
3: A number of suspicious deaths, including African-Americans found hanging in a number of southern states, has caught the attention of the Legal Defense Fund. Janae Nelson, the executive director of counsel who leads the organization, says that they sent a series of letters to members of Congress and the United Nations demanding an investigation. Many people have suggested that foul play is at play because African-Americans typically don't hang themselves when they commit suicide.
4: It isn't common. I mean, what it all harkens back to is, as I said, one of the worst periods of our history from 1877 to 1950, where 4,000 black people were lynched, many of them in southern states, many of them by hanging. And we define lynching as an extrajudicial killing that is a public act. And we don't know whether these are lynchings. I want to be very clear that we are not going to rush to judgment. We're not going to ascribe particular labels without having the correct evidence. But the pattern certainly should give rise to some serious investigation, data collection, and tracking. And that's precisely why we have a Congress that has investigative authority. Our Congress has pulled together commissions and task forces to study various policy problems and concerns in this country. And the Legal Defense Fund has flagged the increasing number of black people dying by hanging under suspicious circumstances as a policy public problem that needs federal government attention.
3: This is also why the midterms matter, because Republicans can control Congress. They can ignore this. But if Democrats were leading the House and or the Senate, they likely would take action. I'm Roland Martin on the Black Information Network.
1: 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BIN New York,
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2: On your home for 24/7 news, the Black Information Network. Many people gathered in D.C. on Friday to mark the 63rd anniversary of the historic March on Washington and to continue the fight for voting rights. The National Action Network, led by Reverend Al Sharpton, organized the march with Rainbow Push Coalition CEO Yusuf D. Jackson, son of the late Reverend Jesse Jackson, saying we must have faith that justice will prevail.
6: They came humbly with that covenant in their hearts and with the faith that the dark past taught them. And with the hope that the present had brought them, that through their sacrifice, tomorrow's America would become better than the America we live in today.
2: Jackson reflected on the thousands who traveled from across the country in 1963 to peacefully demand their rights. This year's march comes as organizers raise concerns about what they call eroding federal voting protections for minority voters, an issue with direct implication for black voters. The original March on Washington culminated with Dr. Martin Luther King Jr.'s historic I Have a Dream speech. In other news, President Trump is not expected to attend the 25th anniversary ceremonies marking the 9/11 attacks in Manhattan. The New York Times reports Trump opted out because he wouldn't be allowed to deliver remarks at Ground Zero. The 9/11 memorial has prohibited speeches during its Ground Zero observances since 2012. Instead, Trump is expected to speak at a Pentagon ceremony, putting the president at the center of a separate commemoration in the D.C. region. Former Presidents Clinton, George W. Bush, and Obama are expected at the Manhattan ceremony. Elsewhere, Maryland Attorney General Anthony Brown co-leads a coalition of 21 attorneys general and two governors challenging new federal conditions on Title X funding. The coalition says the Trump administration is unlawfully restricting funding by limiting DEI programs, gender-affirming care, and contraception while promoting natural family planning, marriage, and parenthood. The group is asking a federal court to block the rules. And a rabies alert is impacting one of Maryland's historically black colleges and universities. The Somerset County Health Department says a rabid bat found inside a science building at the University of Maryland Eastern Shore bit a student who was trying to remove it. The bat was found Tuesday in Carver Hall, one day after classes began, and tested positive for rabies on Wednesday. The student has been treated. UMES says all potential entry points into Carver Hall have been sealed. Health officials are urging anyone who may have had contact with the bat to seek medical guidance. For more on these stories and international, national, state, and local news affecting the black community, listen to the Black Information Network on the iHeartRadio app or log on to BINnews.com. 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I'm Morgan Wood on the Black Information Network, your home for black news first.
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7: I think the time is going to come sooner rather than later when the president and our ally Israel are going to have to go in and finish the job.
8: To around the corner, a suburban Dallas police officer has been fired because of how he treated black women at a neighborhood pool earlier this month.
1: This is BIN.
9: Mississippi lawmakers are considering a new funding model. Members of the Legislative Black Caucus are urging caution, saying more data and input from HBCU leaders is needed.
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10: If you are planning to shop for health insurance this fall, you could see fewer choices this year and in the years ahead. And here's why. Several insurance companies are pulling out of the Obamacare marketplaces. According to Yahoo Finance, about 1 million Americans were forced to find coverage at the start of 2026 after Aetna exited ACA exchanges in 17 states. And now several other insurers are planning to pull out for 2027. Experts say one of the biggest factors driving the mass exit is that the enhanced federal subsidies expired at the end of 2025. As premiums began to go up, many healthier consumers dropped their coverage. That left insurance companies with a smaller pool of enrollees who required more medical care. Some of the companies that are exiting or scaling back include Cigna, Molina Healthcare, CareSource, and Baylor Scott & White. For employees looking for health care this fall, that might mean you have to shop for a new plan or pay a higher premium. Money News at 24 and 54 minutes past each hour. I'm Nicole Deal on your home for Black News First, the Black Information Network.
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11: I'm Mike Island on your home for 24/7 News, the Black Information Network. Millions of families are dealing with the aftermath of recent storms that cut through much of the United States. Many black families apparently deal with recovering from these storms a little longer than most other families. This appears to be true when it comes to the restoration of power. According to NBC News, in Gary, Indiana, storms blew through the mostly black city and left people still without power more than 2 weeks afterward. After the storm, gas stations, supermarkets, and pharmacies were without power. That left people trying to survive on what they had. In Tennessee, where violent storms knocked out power, many hard-hit black families remained without power. In the Memphis, Tennessee area, during the height of the most recent storms, over 140,000 homes were without power, NBC says. Barnzell Jones tells WHBQ he is now going over 3 days without power. Jones, who is African-American, says he is frustrated by the slow response to his community's needs.
12: No, not going to power. 3 days. They know about it, but they still haven't decided that this is a good time to cut it back on, so I want to throw my food out. Probably $300 with my family and me.
11: Although the majority of Memphis area schools reopened as scheduled, many were still being impacted as a result of the storm and experienced delayed openings, WHBQ says. The trial is underway for a man accused of shooting some of his co-workers at a warehouse in Columbus, Ohio last year. Bruce Foster III has pleaded not guilty by reason of insanity. Foster, who is African-American, is facing charges including four counts of aggravated murder in connection with the February 2025 attack. Two people were killed and four others were injured in the shooting. The spike in prices of school supplies is affecting many parents as schools go back into session in many parts of the country this week. Some areas of the country already have classrooms resuming studies. Many black communities are organizing back-to-school giveaways to help families offset rising school supply costs. Many churches in the South organized school supply giveaways, and some school districts organized backpack giveaways. According to NBC 10, the Chester Upland School District in the Philadelphia region recently gave away 4,000 backpacks as families prepare for a more expensive school year. A mother at the event says she is relieved that such an event took place. Tyniqua Johnson is a parent who says she is thankful.
13: It's definitely helping me not to spend as much money for this school year, so I am very grateful and appreciative of this event.
14: When people in their 60s, 70s, or 80s experience unusual feelings, lost time, suspended awareness, confusion, seizures, they may think they're a regular part of aging, but they could be signs of epilepsy, a condition that affects 300,000 older Americans. Epilepsy is a functional disorder of the brain, a kind of occasional glitch in the electrical system that controls everything we feel and do. These brief malfunctions, called seizures, may temporarily block awareness. They can also cause uncontrollable shaking, convulsions, confusion, or affect the senses. With older people, these symptoms are often wrongfully thought to be senior moments. It takes looking at whether these kinds of incidents are happening on a regular basis and noting if they are reasonably distinct. Also, watch for alterations in a loved one's behavior and talk with a doctor about what you've observed. For more information, visit the Epilepsy Foundation website at epilepsy.com. And that's your Healthy Minute. I'm Mike Island on the Black Information Network.
15: In the Bay, Black culture isn't just lived, it's protected. At the Black Information Network, we document the resistance, reinvention, and realness that makes the Bay Area a Black cultural capital. In Oakland, history still breathes through murals of Huey Newton and the echoes of E-40. In Richmond, aunties still cook red beans on Sundays, and grandkids still get lined up with clippers in the kitchen. In San Francisco, you'll find poets hosting open mics in places where jazz never died. We uplift community gardens started by Black teachers. We follow youth groups organizing art shows that double as healing circles. Speak to parents fighting for their children's right to learn Black history in public schools. Yes, the Bay has changed, but our culture hasn't. From the steps of Lake Mirajou, tech hubs run by Black coders, we see a new generation building while honoring the past. This isn't just a region, it's a reclamation, and the Black Bay is still here. With Black News First, this is Doug Davis on the Black Information Network.
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17: I'm Esther Dillard with BIN News Now. Reverend Al Sharpton's National Action Network led a new march on Washington. Organizers are calling it Defend the Vote. Sharpton says this moment calls for action, not just remembrance.
18: And organize. We can put a handicap on the most biased, bigoted presidency that we've seen in a long time.
17: The Iran war hit the six-month mark today. While President Trump initially predicted that the war would be over quickly, at least 18 U.S. service members have been killed and more than 750 wounded, according to the Pentagon. And a measles outbreak tied to a Metro Atlanta daycare is growing. The Georgia Department of Public Health said Friday that four children had been around a person whose measles case was confirmed last week, but the state has not identified the daycare. Get BIN News Now on demand 24/7 on the iHeartRadio app.
2: I'm Vanessa Tyler on the Black Information Network, your home for Black News First. On any given Sunday, we see the men competing on the gridiron. But what about women under those shoulder pads and helmets? In this segment of Black Girl Amazing, Coach Odessa Jenkins wants women on the field in flag football. Coach Jenkins, welcome to the Black Information Network.
19: Thank you so much for having me.
2: Talk about your passion for the game.
19: My background is mostly in women in tackle football. And I started as a girl who wanted to play just like everyone else. Went on to play college basketball. And then once I, you know, left college basketball, I wanted to do what I loved, and I love football. And I eventually started playing and coaching and became the winningest coach in professional women's tackle football. And that was at the same time that flag football for girls and women started to really accelerate. But flag is really a different sport. It's smaller field. It's shorter routes. Obviously, There's no contact. I got approached by Alpha Schools, who was starting up flag football and starting this flag football school. And I just couldn't say no. Anquan Bolden, an NFL great, was involved. And I knew that this was going to be a very unique opportunity to give girls something that boys have been getting for decades.
20: Who are the girls and women who play flag football?
19: The girls and women who play flag football, I think the one thing they do have in common is that they believe already that they have a space and a place in football on the field. Usually there's only 5 to 7 players. The uniforms are obviously different, and that's what you get with flag football.
20: Oh, it sounds exciting, Coach. How can our listeners learn more, see a game, or any girls listening may want to get involved?
19: Yeah, I think the first thing is be sure to go to your high school or your elementary school or whatever school that you're in and inquire about flag football. I think the first thing that you can do is look at what's at home, right? How is my school handling something that I love? And if your school isn't doing it, then for sure contact us at sportsacademy.school and learn more about the Texas Sports Academy flag football program. And then from there, if you want to find flag football, there's this awesome entity called Flag Football's Finder, and it'll help you find any flag football that's around you. So I always say, start at home. If you want to play, start with your school, start with your community. There's always TSA Flag for those who want to play at the most elite level, and then get on Flag Football Finder for sure and find what's next to you.
20: Excellent. Coach Odessa Jenkins, thank you for your leadership and thank you for introducing so many girls to flag football.
19: Thank you so much for having me. I appreciate it.
20: I'm Vanessa Tyler on the Black Information Network, your home for Black News First.
21: This is Esther Dillard with another spotlight on Black excellence. Tyler Perry is one of the most successful figures in the entertainment industry. Born in New Orleans, Louisiana in 1969, Emmett Perry Jr. endured a difficult childhood marked by poverty and abuse. After changing his name and moving to Atlanta in 1992, Tyler Perry began writing and producing stage plays that became highly successful.
22: All you gotta do is take an R&B song, put Jesus in it, and it's a gospel song.
21: What? It was also during that time that he created his signature character, the iconic Mabel Medea Simmons.
23: Yea, though she walked in the valley with the shadow of Little Red Riding Hood and the Three Bears.
21: With an estimated net worth of over $1 billion, Tyler Perry is also a generous philanthropist, having donated millions to such causes as education, civil rights, and disaster relief, and another shining example of Black excellence. I'm Esther Dillard on the Black Information Network.
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11: I'm Mike Island on your home for 24/7 news, the Black Information Network. A sharp rise in safety incidents at daycare centers is apparently a big concern across the country. According to NBC 10, reports of children left unaccounted for and children being physically abused by daycare staff are increasing in number. As we've been reporting to you here on the Black Information Network, a Catawba County daycare child abuse investigation is ongoing. The director of the Child Care Network near Maiden recently was arrested for failing to report alleged abuse. Investigators say that the abuse was by an employee who was also arrested. Gabrielle Dowdy is accused of a violent physical action against a child, including kicking the boy. The child's father says there was a huge breach of trust in this case.
24: You know, you put your trust in people like this to watch over your children, and then to hear that a grown adult put their hands on your small child. Of course, every parent should be angry about that.
11: Alex Lofton says he trusted in adults there to do the right thing. Meanwhile, such lapses in following protocol had deadly consequences in Tennessee. Like in Catawba County, parents and guardians have reasonable trust in daycare staff to follow the proper protocols. In this case, a child was left unaccounted for in a daycare bus and the child died in triple-digit heat. The child had autism and was nonverbal, and no one figured out the African-American girl was missing.
25: A child who couldn't advocate for herself, couldn't talk, couldn't let nobody know that she was still on the bus, sitting trapped inside of a bus with no windows down, no door even cracked open, no type of ventilation. I don't even want to imagine what she physically must have been feeling.
11: That's the child's uncle, Christopher Jones, who said had a simple protocol been followed, the child would still be alive today.
25: Why?

0: Why did no one think to just do a sweep of the bus? If it's something that you do, if it's a routine, it shouldn't have been skipped.
1: Similar to the Catawba County case, an investigation is continuing, WHBQ says. Local governments across the United States are increasingly reviving and expanding juvenile curfews. According to the Office of Juvenile Justice, this wave of legislation is primarily a response to teen takeovers that we've reported to you over the summer on the Black Information Network. These are large, disruptive, and often violent youth gatherings organized via social media. While proponents view curfews as a critical tool for public safety, the trend has sparked a fierce national debate regarding its actual effectiveness. In Raleigh, North Carolina, leaders are planning to vote on a teen curfew next month as their police chief is citing a trend of increasing violence. Police Chief Rico Boyce reports a year-over-year increase. Chief Boyce, who is African-American, explained in a recent press conference in Raleigh that it is time to be proactive.
2: Making sure that our youth, that they are safe as they, you know, maneuver throughout our city, but also those youth that are juveniles who are committing crime, that the victims of those crimes, that they're safe.
1: According to the Raleigh Police Department, crimes involving juveniles are up 9% compared to this time last year. We have more on these stories and national, international, state, and local news impacting the Black community. 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
5: 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My father, Muhammad Ali, was more than a champion in the ring. He was a global voice for courage, conviction, faith, and justice. The Muhammad Ali Center celebrates his life, his principles, and his willingness to stand for something bigger than himself, reminding us of the power of purpose.

0: History. I'm Layla Ali, and my history lives here.
1: I'm Bill Black with another Bet You Didn't Know Music Fact. 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
2: Ain't nobody coming to see you, Otis.
1: Maybe there was one somebody. 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
3: Hotter nights in Louisiana are being linked to a jump in calls to the state's crisis hotline. They're also seeing a change in the types of calls coming in.
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4: I am not going to be intimidated out of doing my job. 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
6: BIN News this hour, I'm Bree Wood. Black New Jersey Congresswoman LaMonica McIver said she will continue fighting federal charges stemming from a confrontation outside the Delaney Hall ICE detention facility in May.
4: I am not going to be intimidated out of doing my job. I'm not going to fold to this administration, and I'm going to continue showing up, conducting oversight, and doing a job that the people of the 10th Congressional District have elected me to do.
6: McIver's attorneys are confident they will succeed at trial.
7: We are not afraid to try this case. And if we try this case, the Congresswoman is not guilty, and we will have a trial, and we will win that trial.
6: The Democrat is accused of assaulting and interfering with federal agents as they arrested Black Newark Mayor Ross Baraka during what McIver says was a congressional oversight visit. A federal appeals court this week rejected her claim of congressional immunity, allowing the case to move forward. New York is set to receive nearly $1 billion as part of a massive settlement with Meta, the parent company of Facebook and Instagram. Black Attorney General Letitia James says the funding will support mental health services, after-school programs, and other initiatives aimed at helping young people. The agreement also includes new restrictions on Meta's platforms designed to better protect children and teens. James says the settlement is a major step toward addressing social media addiction and holding tech companies accountable for the impact their platforms can have on young users. A Detroit police officer who regularly serves as a department spokesperson is facing a drunk driving charge after being found unconscious in a police vehicle. Authorities say Black 28-year-old Jalon Allen Nelson, a member of the Detroit Police Department's Public Information Office, was discovered passed out in a running department truck outside of White Castle in Redford Township on July 31st.
8: It's the police. It's
9: right, exactly.
10: Are you not the police?
8: Yeah. Step out of the car.
9: I'm not stepping. Get on.
8: No, you are. Step out of the car.
9: If you believe that I should not be on the road, lock me up. Okay. We're in this profession together.
8: Yeah, so you should understand where we're coming from.
9: I do understand, ma'am.
6: Police say the vehicle's emergency lights were activated and Nelson allegedly registered a blood alcohol level nearly three times the legal limit. He has been charged with operating a vehicle with a high blood alcohol content and has been placed on administrative leave while Detroit police conduct an internal investigation. And fans of Tyler Perry and Carl Weber have plenty to celebrate. Paramount Plus has renewed four popular series for new seasons, including Tyler Perry's Divorced Sisters and Zatima, along with Carl Weber's The Black Hamptons and The Family Business. Divorced Sisters is returning for season three, Zatima for season six, The Black Hamptons for season three, and The Family Business for season seven. Stay informed, stay connected, and subscribe. 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I'm Bree Wood for the Black Information Network.
11: Here's what's trending this hour. Reverend Al Sharpton's National Action Network led a new march on Washington. Organizers are calling it Defend the Vote. The Iran war hit the six-month mark today. At least 18 service members have been killed and more than 750 wounded, according to the Pentagon. And a measles outbreak tied to a Metro Atlanta daycare is growing. The Georgia Department of Public Health said Friday that all four children had been around a person whose measles case was confirmed last week.
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12: The Washington Commanders are selling apparel featuring the team's former Redskins name and logo to preserve its old trademarks. The new collection honors legendary Black players Art Monk, Daryl Green, and the late Sean Taylor. The Commanders retired the name and logo in 2020 following criticism that it was racist. Elsewhere in football, Green Bay Packers running back Josh Jacobs is facing two misdemeanor charges stemming from a May incident in Wisconsin. Court records show no felony charges were filed and neither misdemeanor involves domestic violence. Jacobs turned himself in May 26th after a reported disturbance and was released the next day as prosecutors gathered additional evidence. Packers general manager Brian Gutekunst says the team is prepared for a possible NFL suspension, though the league has not disciplined Jacobs. And the U.S. Open is celebrating HBCU culture and the legacy of Black tennis at Arthur Ashe Stadium. HBCU Live returns for its fifth year, bringing together HBCU students, alumni, and tennis fans for a celebration of the culture and the role historically Black colleges and universities have played in growing and diversifying the sport. With the latest in sports, I'm Morgan Wood on the Black Information Network, your home for Black News First.
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11: On your home for 24/7 news, the Black Information Network. Nearly 200 Cobb County teachers are being questioned after walking out of a back-to-school speech by Superintendent Chris Ragsdale. The Cobb County Association of Educators calls the speech highly political and inappropriate. Here's some of what Ragsdale said, courtesy of Atlanta News First.
13: Some have said that the president's visit to Cobb County School District brought divisive politics to Cobb County. Is that divisive like, oh, I don't know, us removing sexually explicit material from the hands of children?
11: The local teachers union president, Jeff Hubbard, says since the speech, administrators have been pulling teachers out of class, asking why they walked out and whether they had permission to leave.
14: And these people were pulled without any notice, then left to go back upset, not knowing what was going to happen to them. Who does that?
11: Hubbard calls it retaliation. Atlanta News First reports Cobb County School says its investigation is ongoing. It's been 5 years since Ahmaud Arbery was shot and killed while out on a run in Brunswick, Georgia. Runners in Atlanta are honoring his memory this weekend. The Run with Maud 5K is returning to Shirley Clark Franklin Park Saturday morning. The Ahmaud Arbery Foundation put on the race, raising money for mental health resources, scholarships, and youth programs in his name. Aubrey's mother, Wanda Cooper Jones, says the support she's felt over the years still moves her.
15: It's very encouraging that in the fight for justice, it wasn't just my community. It was the community because I was in Brunswick. But, you know, all the communities around Georgia was here supporting us. And even after 5 years later, 6 years later, the community, the city of Atlanta, the state of Georgia, are still standing with us. And that really means a lot.
11: 5 years later, Cooper Jones says that support hasn't faded. It's grown into a movement still carrying her son's name forward. Georgia's measles outbreak just got bigger. The State Department of Public Health says four more children have tested positive. They were exposed to a case confirmed last week at a Metro Atlanta daycare, one the state still won't name. Officials say all four were unvaccinated or only partially immunized. Georgia's count now sits at 11 cases this year. That's more than the previous 5 years combined. Good news for some wallets at the pump. Unlike some states, Georgia has adopted a federal emergency fuel waiver, clearing the way for more gasoline to hit the market early. The EPA issued the waiver with the Department of Energy under the Clean Air Act. Starting September 1st, stations can switch to winter blend gas 2 weeks ahead of schedule. A shift that typically eases prices. And dangerous late summer heats threatening holiday plans across northern and central Louisiana heading into Labor Day weekend. Forecasters with the National Weather Service warn triple-digit temperatures will push feels-like readings near 110 degrees into the next week. Rapidly expanding flash drought has prompted burn bans across dozens of parishes, with federal forecasters warning the heat will linger across the region well into early September. I'm Esther Dillard on your home for Black News First, the Black Information Network.
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21: 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Or like, I'll never forget, like, Queen's Another One Bites the Dust used to play on the black stations, as well as the pop stations and the rock stations. So to me, that's just like when music was just so good that, like, it just broke down partitions. 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
22: Issa Rae is heading back to HBO with a new comedy pilot centered on friendship, ambition, and the world of professional boxing. The untitled series follows Menzel, a 30-year-old barber and aspiring sports manager whose relationship with his best friend and up-and-coming boxer named JB becomes increasingly complicated as success starts changing their lives. The project reunites Rae with her longtime Insecure collaborator Prentice Penny, who will serve as showrunner and director. HBO has ordered a pilot, but no premiere date has been announced. And sad news from Hollywood. Samuel Monroe Jr., known for his roles in Menace to Society and The Players Club, has died at the age of 52 after a lengthy health battle. According to his wife, Shauna Stewart, Monroe contracted meningitis while filming in Las Vegas and was repeatedly misdiagnosed at several hospitals, leaving the illness untreated for months. By the time doctors identified the condition, it had spread to his brain and spine. Monroe later underwent multiple brain surgeries, battled MRSA pneumonia, and spent months on life support. In a statement, Stewart thanked supporters for their prayers throughout his fight. With the latest in entertainment at 17 and 47 minutes past each hour, I'm Bree Wood on the Black Information Network, your home for Black News First.

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4: 7 News, the Black Information Network. Here's what's happening in your region right now. The jury has been sent home for the weekend after the defense rested its case in the Tupac murder trial happening in Las Vegas, Nevada. Prosecutors say Dwayne Keefe D. Davis planned the drive-by shooting as retaliation for the fight that involved his cousin being attacked at the MGM Grand. Popular rapper Tupac Shakur and Suge Knight were both involved in that fight, according to police. KVD did not take the stand. Closing arguments are scheduled for Monday. Well, Chicago school board members met about their budget woes this week, despite passing an amended budget last month. Here's Dr. Diane Castro, financial secretary for the Chicago Teachers Union.
5: Our governor is sitting on a $2 billion rainy day fund when it is raining so much in Chicago that our schools have mold.
4: So Chicago Public Schools says they are hoping the state will fill a $150 million budget gap. Unfortunately, the spending plan includes laying off about 760 teachers and more than 800 support staff. U.S. Representative Danny K. Davis, who's a black man, was surrounded by pastors from the black community. He and those black men called for stronger federal protections against racial discrimination in the drawing of voting districts. Here's Representative Davis via NBC Chicago.
6: If you don't know your history, you won't really understand how progress gets made.
4: Mark your calendar. Saturday in Chicago, the Edward Booker Memorial District is hosting a civil rights march and town hall in Chicago. It happens on August 29th. At the Greater Love Church of God in Christ on Hamlin Avenue at 11 a.m. and it ends at Stone Temple Baptist Church on Douglas Boulevard. Now, the Town Hall Forum follows the march at the church at 1 p.m. Also happening Saturday, it's the 21st anniversary of Hurricane Katrina. The city of New Orleans is remembering those who lost their lives, livelihoods, and communities after that Category 3 storm raked across several southern states. A second line is happening in the Lower Ninth Ward Saturday. It's a way for New Orleanians to make peace with the ancestors, mourn the dead, and celebrate them. I'm Tammy Eswick on your home for 24/7 News, the Black Information Network. 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
7: More than six decades after the historic March on Washington, voting rights are again at the center of a demonstration in the nation's capital. Rainbow Push Coalition CEO Yusuf D. Jackson, son of late Reverend Jesse Jackson, recalled the historic event.
8: At that march in 1963, from all walks of life, ordinary people came. They came not with overwhelming political power or any military force, but by faith.
7: The National Action Network, led by Al Sharpton, marked the 63rd anniversary of the 1963 march with a new push focused on voting protections. Organizers are urging lawmakers to respond to what they call eroding protections for minority voters as the Trump administration faces legal challenges over new mail-in voting restrictions ahead of the November midterms. That's your Washington Roundup. I'm Morgan Wood on the Black Information Network.
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he was accepting submissions of songs. Enter brother number two. Brother number two submits a song for brother number one's album, but brother number one says, uh-uh, that's trash. So brother number

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2: Can you get Social Security benefits if you never paid into Social Security? Well, the short answer is surprisingly yes. But the road on how to get there requires a more detailed explanation. Social Security benefits are not automatically granted to everyone at a certain age. They are earned through paying taxes on wages and accumulating 40 lifetime work credits. While most retirement benefits are based on your own work history and payroll tax contributions, people with little or no earnings may still qualify through their spouse. Social Security offers spousal benefits that can provide up to 50% of a retired spouse's benefit amount, even if the other spouse never paid enough into the system to qualify on their own. To be eligible, you generally must be married for at least 1 year, and your spouse must already be receiving benefits. Divorced spouses may also qualify if the marriage lasted at least 10 years. Experts say these rules can be especially important for stay-at-home parents and caregivers who spent years outside the workforce. Money news at 24 and 54 minutes past each hour. I'm Nicole Deal on your home for Black News First, the Black Information Network.
3: I'm Esther Dillard with BIN News Now. The National Weather Service wants to make sure people are prepared for a very strong El Nino event this winter, but they're also trying to manage expectations since the impact is still unknown. Todd Hall is with the National Weather Service.
4: While the odds are relatively higher of high-impact scenarios, such as freshwater flooding, coastal flooding, damaging surf, severe weather events, coming to fruition given the very strong El Nino, they are not currently high enough to reliably offer explicit predictions.
3: The defense has rested its case in the Tupac Shakur murder trial. The jury has been sent home for the weekend, and closing arguments are now scheduled to begin Monday. And the Washington Commanders are selling some apparel using the old Redskins logo in a bid to keep trademarks from expiring. The Commanders dropped the Redskins name and logo in 2020 after complaints that it was racist. Get BIN News Now on demand 24/7 on the iHeartRadio app.
5: I'm Mike Stevens on your home for Black News First, the Black Information Network. Here's your top stories this hour. Well, a young Black teacher's assistant is being remembered in Fort Worth, Texas, after she was gunned down in a road rage incident earlier this month. Friends, family, and the community recently gathered for a balloon release honoring Latavia Davis, also known as TT. Here's the Black principal at the elementary school where she worked.
6: Our theme this year is Game On, and Ms. Davis was already ready. Her classroom door was decorated. She was preparing for her students, and you could tell how much she was looking forward to the year ahead.
5: Purple, white, and green balloons were released in TT's memory.
6: One of the things that will always stay with me is how she would stop me last school year and ask if she could spend her lunchtime and other open time throughout the day with students. This wasn't something she had to do. It's something she wanted to do.
5: According to NBC 5 Television News, Patrick Lawrence, who is also Black, is in jail, charged with her murder. He reportedly just drove to work after he allegedly shot her and was arrested on his lunch break. For those who are behind in their water bills in largely Black Houston, this is not considered good news. Starting next month, the city of Houston plans to shut off water service for delinquent customers. One

0: sausages, and deli lunch meats. More men are diagnosed with prostate cancer in the United States than any other form of the disease, and black men are among those more likely to get it. In Houston, black astronaut Victor Glover is among those being honored with the Congressional Space Medal of Honor. He and his crew were the first humans to travel around the moon on the NASA Artemis II in more than half a century on their 10-day mission, and they went further than anyone else has gone before.
1: But these astronauts did not do it alone. I want to salute all of the engineers and scientists, launch and landing specialists, everyone at NASA who helped make this mission a great success.
0: And we're reminded that African Americans have played a very important role in space exploration, not only as astronauts, but also as portrayed in the movie Hidden Figures by black women, whose math and science skills in the 1950s and 60s helped to make space travel what it is today. I'm Mike Stevens on your home for Black News First, the Black Information Network.
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4: On August 7th, 1948, Alice Coachman made history as the first black woman to win an Olympic gold medal. Her victory in the high jump at the London Olympic Summer Games cemented her legacy as a trailblazer in sports and beyond. Coachman was born in Albany, Georgia in 1923 and grew up in the segregated South where opportunities for black athletes, particularly women, were scarce. Despite these challenges, her determination was undeniable. She trained barefoot on dirt roads with homemade equipment, proving that passion can overcome the biggest obstacles. At the 1948 Olympics, Coachman's high jump cleared the bar at 5'6" 1/8", and she became the first black woman to win a gold medal. Beyond the track, Coachman became a role model and advocate for young athletes, encouraging them to pursue their dreams regardless of any barriers along the way. As we celebrate all of our country's gold medal winners, let's also take a moment to remember Alice Coachman, the first black woman to win an Olympic gold medal. This is Bree Wood for the Black Information Network.
5: I'm Mike Island on your home for 24/7 News, the Black Information Network. A sharp rise in safety incidents at daycare centers is apparently a big concern across the country. According to NBC 10, reports of children left unaccounted for and children being physically abused by daycare staff are increasing in number. As we've been reporting to you here on the Black Information Network, a Catawba County daycare child abuse investigation is ongoing. The director of the Child Care Network near Maiden recently was arrested for failing to report alleged abuse. Investigators say that the abuse was by an employee who was also arrested. Gabrielle Dowdy is accused of a violent physical action against a child, including kicking the boy. The child's father says there was a huge breach of trust in this case.
6: You know, you put your trust in people like this to watch over your children, and then to hear that a grown adult put their hands on your small child. Of course, every parent should be angry about that.
5: Alex Lofton says he trusted in adults there to do the right thing. Meanwhile, such lapses in following protocol had deadly consequences in Tennessee. Like in Catawba County, parents and guardians have reasonable trust in daycare staff to follow the proper protocols. In this case, a child was left unaccounted for in a daycare bus and the child died in triple-digit heat. The child had autism and was nonverbal, and no one figured out the African-American girl was missing.
7: A child who couldn't advocate for herself, couldn't talk, couldn't let nobody know that she was still on the bus, sitting trapped inside of a bus with no windows down, no door even cracked open, no type of ventilation. I don't even want to imagine what she physically must have been feeling.
5: That's the child's uncle, Christopher Jones, who said had a simple protocol been followed, the child would still be alive today.
7: Why did no one think to just do a sweep of the bus? If it's something that you do, if it's a routine, it shouldn't have been skipped.
5: Similar to the Catawba County case, an investigation is continuing, WHBQ says. Local governments across the United States are increasingly reviving and expanding juvenile curfews. According to the Office of Juvenile Justice, this wave of legislation is primarily a response to teen takeovers that we've reported to you over the summer on the Black Information Network. These are large, disruptive, and often violent youth gatherings organized via social media. While proponents view curfews as a critical tool for public safety, the trend has sparked a fierce national debate regarding its actual effectiveness. In Raleigh, North Carolina, leaders are planning to vote on a teen curfew next month as their police chief is citing a trend of increasing violence. Police Chief Rico Boyce reports a year-over-year increase. Chief Boyce, who is African-American, explained in a recent press conference.

0: conference in Raleigh that it is time to be proactive.
1: Making sure that our youth, that they are safe as they, you know, maneuver throughout our city, but also those youth that are juveniles who are committing crime, that the victims of those crimes, that they're safe.
0: According to the Raleigh Police Department, crimes involving juveniles are up 9% compared to this time last year. We have more on these stories and national, international, state, and local news impacting the Black community. 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
4: Over the years, host Aaron Menke and the team behind Lore, Unobscured, and Cabinet of Curiosities have scoured the globe to bring you tales from the past with a hint of darkness. From superstitions and folklore to the curious and the bizarre, they gave you a front row seat to stories that explore a whole new side of world history. But now it's time to bring that journey home. Because while America's history books are filled with people, places, and events that sit on lofty pedestals, there's a whole other side of American history that's been forgotten and pushed into the shadows. But unlike those surprise barn finds, the kind where someone discovers a rare classic car hidden in the back of their grandmother's garage, these shadowy tales might have been left to be forgotten for a reason. Tales of unlikely heroes who worked behind the scenes to make our country what it is today. World-changing tragedies that tested this nation's resolve and tenacity, and legends that are powerful examples of this country's unique spirit. Some of these tales are terrifying, while others are delightfully bizarre. All of them, though, are eye-opening, and we've dusted them off and brought them all together for a brand new show that we call American Shadows. Each episode is handcrafted by the Grim and Mild team and narrated by me, Lauren Vogelbaum. And while we might be guiding you down some dark and lonely roads, you're bound to learn a thing or two along the way. After all, you can learn a lot about a place by looking at its shadows. Get ready for a tour of American history unlike any other. Get ready for American Shadows.
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5: Born of the boroughs.
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7: In addition to the monetary payout, the settlement requires Meta to limit how much time minors can spend on Facebook and Instagram.
5: It's the Black Information Network.
0: In Raleigh, North Carolina, leaders are planning to vote on a teen curfew next month as their police chief is citing a trend of increasing violence.
6: What happens next?
8: The National Black Farmers Association says the plan could hurt U.S. cattle producers, particularly black farmers, and is urging the administration to invest in domestic agriculture.
5: Happens here.
9: BIN News This Hour, I'm Bree Wood. Black New Jersey Congresswoman LaMonica McIver said she will continue fighting federal charges stemming from a confrontation outside the Delaney Hall ICE detention facility in May.
10: I am not going to be intimidated out of doing my job. I'm not going to fold to this administration, and I'm going to continue showing up, conducting oversight, and doing a job that the people of the 10th Congressional District have elected me to do.
9: McIver's attorneys are confident they will succeed at trial.
11: We are not afraid to try this case. And if we try this case, the Congresswoman is not guilty, and we will have a trial, and we will win that trial.
9: The Democrat is accused of assaulting and interfering with federal agents as they arrested Black Newark Mayor Ross Baraka during what McIver says was a congressional oversight visit. A federal appeals court this week rejected her claim of congressional immunity, allowing the case to move forward. New York is set to receive nearly $1 billion as part of a massive settlement with Meta, the parent company of Facebook and Instagram. Black Attorney General Letitia James says the funding will support mental health services, after-school programs, and other initiatives aimed at helping young people. The agreement also includes new restrictions on Meta's platforms designed to better protect children and teens. James says the settlement is a major step toward addressing social media addiction and holding tech companies accountable for the impact their platforms can have on young users. A Detroit police officer who regularly serves as a department spokesperson is facing a drunk driving charge after being found unconscious in a police vehicle. Authorities say Black 28-year-old Jalon Allen Nelson, a member of the Detroit Police Department's Public Information Office, was discovered passed out in a running department truck outside of White Castle in Redford Township on July 31st.
12: It's the police. It's
13: right, exactly.
14: Are you not the police?
12: No. Step out of the car.
13: I'm not stepping. Get going.
12: No, you are. Step out of the car.
13: If you believe that I should not be on the road, lock me up. We're in this profession together.
12: Yeah, so you should understand where we're coming from.
13: I do understand, ma'am.
9: Police say the vehicle's emergency lights were activated and Nelson allegedly registered a blood alcohol level nearly three times the legal limit. He has been charged with operating a vehicle with a high blood alcohol content and has been placed on administrative leave while Detroit police conduct an internal investigation. And fans of Tyler Perry and Carl Weber have plenty to celebrate. Paramount Plus has renewed four popular series for new seasons, including Tyler Perry's Divorced Sisters and Zatima, along with Carl Weber's The Black Hamptons and The Family Business. Divorced Sisters is returning for season three, Zatima for season six, The Black Hamptons for season three, and The Family Business for season seven. Stay informed, stay connected, and subscribe. Follow BIN News This Hour wherever you get your podcasts. I'm Bree Wood for the Black Information Network.
15: Here's what's trending this hour. The National Weather Service wants to make sure people are prepared for a very strong El Nino event this winter. The defense has rested its case in the Tupac Shakur murder trial. The jury has been sent home for the weekend and closing arguments are now scheduled to begin on Monday. And the Washington Commanders are selling some apparel using the old Redskins logo in a bid to keep trademarks from expiring. The Commanders dropped the Redskins name and logo in 2020 after complaints that it was racist.
5: 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Here's Morgan Wood.
16: Congresswoman Alma Adams knows firsthand the impact of an HBCU education. The North Carolina A&T State University alumna, Aggie Pride, and co-chair of the bipartisan HBCU caucus, is now pushing to give HBCUs more federal support through the Ignite HBCU Excellence Act. She spoke with BIN anchor Vanessa Tyler about what the legislation means.
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16: Adams says HBCUs need the resources to compete and prepare students for the future. With the latest in HBCU news, I'm Morgan Wood on the Black Information Network, your home for Black News First.
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21: The opinions, beliefs, and viewpoints expressed in this commentary are those of the author and do not necessarily represent those of BIN and its founding partners and employees. Now it's time to bring the funk with Roland S. Martin.
22: A number of suspicious deaths, including African-Americans found hanging in a number of southern states, has caught the attention of the Legal Defense Fund. Janae Nelson, the executive director of counsel who leads the organization, says that they sent a series of letters to members of Congress and the United Nations demanding an investigation. Many people have suggested that foul play is at play because African-Americans typically don't hang themselves when they commit suicide.
23: It isn't common. I mean, what it all harkens back to is, as I said, one of the worst periods of our history from 1877 to 1950, where 4,000 black people were lynched, many of them in southern states, many of them by hanging. And we define lynching as an extrajudicial killing that is a public act. And we don't know whether these are lynchings. I want to be very clear that we are not going to rush to judgment. We're not going to ascribe particular labels without having the correct evidence. But the pattern certainly should give rise to some serious investigation, data collection, and tracking. And that's precisely why we have a Congress that has investigative authority. Our Congress has pulled together commissions and task forces to study various policy problems and concerns in this country. And the Legal Defense Fund has flagged the increasing number of black people dying by hanging under suspicious circumstances as a policy public problem that needs federal government attention.
22: This is also why the midterms matter, because Republicans can control Congress. They can ignore this. But if Democrats were leading the House and or the Senate, they likely would take action. I'm Roland Martin on the Black Information Network.
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16: On your home for 24/7 news. The Black Information Network. Many people gathered in D.C. on Friday to mark the 63rd anniversary of the historic March on Washington and to continue the fight for voting rights. The National Action Network, led by Reverend Al Sharpton, organized the march with Rainbow Push Coalition CEO Yusuf D. Jackson, son of the late Reverend Jesse Jackson, saying we must have faith that justice will prevail.
24: They came humbly with that covenant in their hearts and with the faith that the dark past taught them. And with the hope that the present had brought them, that through their sacrifice, tomorrow's America would become better than the America we live in today.
16: Jackson reflected on the thousands who traveled from across the country in 1963 to peacefully demand their rights. This year's march comes as organizers raise concerns about what they call eroding federal voting protections for minority voters, an issue with direct implication for black voters. The original March on Washington culminated with Dr. Martin Luther King Jr.'s historic I Have a Dream speech. In other news, President Trump is not expected to attend the 25th anniversary ceremonies marking the 9/11 attacks in Manhattan. The New York Times reports Trump opted out because he wouldn't be allowed to deliver remarks at Ground Zero. The 9/11 memorial has prohibited speeches during its Ground Zero observances since 2012. Instead, Trump is expected to speak at a Pentagon ceremony, putting the president at the center of a separate commemoration in the D.C. region. Former Presidents Clinton, George W. Bush, and Obama are expected at the Manhattan ceremony. Elsewhere, Maryland Attorney General Anthony Brown co-leads a coalition of 21 attorneys general and two governors challenging new federal conditions on Title X funding. The coalition says the Trump administration is unlawfully restricting funding by limiting DEI programs, gender-affirming care, and contraception while promoting natural family planning, marriage, and parenthood. The group is asking a federal court to block the rules. And a rabies alert is impacting one of Maryland's historically black colleges and universities. The Somerset County Health Department says a rabid bat found inside a science building at the University of Maryland Eastern Shore bit a student who was trying to remove it. The bat was found Tuesday in Carver Hall, one day after classes began, and tested positive for rabies on Wednesday. The student has been treated. UMES says all potential entry points into Carver Hall have been sealed. Health officials are urging anyone who may have had contact with the bat to seek medical guidance. For more on these stories and international, national, state, and local news affecting the black community, listen to the Black Information Network on the iHeartRadio app or log on to BINnews.com. 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I'm Morgan Wood on the Black Information Network, your home for black news first.
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2: A former Illinois sheriff's deputy convicted of fatally shooting Sonia Massey in her home in 2024 has died. Keeping you engaged.
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0: For 24/7 News, the Black Information Network. Millions of families are dealing with the aftermath of recent storms that cut through much of the United States. Many black families apparently deal with recovering from these storms a little longer than most other families. This appears to be true when it comes to the restoration of power. According to NBC News, in Gary, Indiana, storms blew through the mostly black city and left people still without power more than 2 weeks afterward. After the storm, gas stations, supermarkets, and pharmacies were without power. That left people trying to survive on what they had. In Tennessee, where violent storms knocked out power, many hard-hit black families remained without power. In the Memphis, Tennessee area, during the height of the most recent storms, over 140,000 homes were without power, NBC says. Barnzell Jones tells WHBQ he is now going over 3 days without power. Jones, who is African-American, says he is frustrated by the slow response to his community's needs.
25: No, not going to power. 3 days. They know about it, but they still haven't decided that this is a good time to cut it back on, so I want to throw my food out. Probably $300 with my family and me.
0: Although the majority of Memphis area schools reopened as scheduled, many were still being impacted as a result of the storm and experienced delayed openings, WHBQ says. The trial is underway for a man accused of shooting some of his co-workers at a warehouse in Columbus, Ohio last year. Bruce Foster III has pleaded not guilty by reason of insanity. Foster, who is African American, is facing charges including 4 counts of aggravated murder in connection with the February 2025 attack. 2 people were killed and 4 others were injured in the shooting. The spike in prices of school supplies is affecting many parents as schools go back into session in many parts of the country this week. Some areas of the country already have classrooms resuming studies. Many black communities are organizing back-to-school giveaways to help families offset rising school supply costs. Many churches in the South organized school supply giveaways, and some school districts organized backpack giveaways. According to NBC 10, the Chester Upland School District and the Philadelphia region recently gave away 4,000 backpacks as families prepare for a more expensive school year. A mother at the event says she is relieved that such an event took place. Tyniqua Johnson is a parent who says she is thankful.
8: It's definitely helping me not to spend as much money for this school year, so I am very grateful and appreciative of this event.
9: When people in their 60s, 70s, or 80s experience unusual feelings, lost time, suspended awareness, confusion, seizures, they may think they're a regular part of aging, but they could be signs of epilepsy, a condition that affects 300,000 older Americans. Epilepsy is a functional disorder of the brain, a kind of occasional glitch in the electrical system that controls everything we feel and do. These brief malfunctions, called seizures, may temporarily block awareness. They can also cause uncontrollable shaking, convulsions, confusion, or affect the senses. With older people, these symptoms are often wrongfully thought to be senior moments. It takes looking at whether these kinds of incidents are happening on a regular basis and noting if they are reasonably distinct. Also, watch for alterations in a loved one's behavior and talk with a doctor about what you've observed. For more information, visit the Epilepsy Foundation website at epilepsy.com. And that's your Healthy Minute. I'm Mike Island on the Black Information Network.
10: Launched in 1921, Black Swan Records was the first widely distributed black-owned record label that sold popular music to black audiences. In its two-year existence, it released over 180 records, including the first black classical music. Based out of Harlem and founded by Harry Pace, the label was named after opera singer Elizabeth Taylor Greenfield. Known as the Black Swan, its esteemed board of directors included John E. Nail, band leader Fletcher Henderson, and composer William Grant, who would tap several artists who would later become prominent jazz musicians. While relatively short-lived, the success of Black Swan proved there was a significant market demand for black artists, prompting several major white-owned companies to begin publishing music by these performers, forging an African-American presence into the mainstream music business. This is Frankie Darcel for the Black Information Network.
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15: I'm Esther Dillard with BIN News Now. Reverend Al Sharpton's National Action Network led a new march on Washington. Organizers are calling it Defend the Vote. Sharpton says this moment calls for action, not just remembrance.
13: And organize. We can put a handicap on the most biased, bigoted presidency that we've seen in a long time.
15: The Iran war hit the six-month mark today. While President Trump initially predicted that the war would be over quickly, at least 18 U.S. service members have been killed and more than 750 wounded, according to the Pentagon. And a measles outbreak tied to a Metro Atlanta daycare is growing. The Georgia Department of Public Health said Friday that four children had been around a person whose measles case was confirmed last week, but the state has not identified the daycare. Get BIN News Now on demand 24/7 on the iHeartRadio app.
26: I'm Vanessa Tyler on the Black Information Network, your home for Black News First. On any given Sunday, we see the men competing on the gridiron. But what about women under those shoulder pads and helmets? In this segment of Black Girl Amazing, Coach Odessa Jenkins wants women on the field in flag football. Coach Jenkins, welcome to the Black Information Network.
27: Thank you so much for having me.
26: Talk about your passion for the game.
27: My background is mostly in women and tackle football. And I started as a girl who wanted to play just like everyone else. Went on to play college basketball. And then once I, you know, left college basketball, I wanted to do what I loved, and I love football. And I eventually started playing and coaching and became the winningest coach in professional women's tackle football. And that was at the same time that flag football for girls and women started to really accelerate. But flag is really a different sport. It's smaller field. It's shorter routes. Obviously, physically. There's no contact. I got approached by Alpha Schools, who was starting up flag football and starting this flag football school. And I just couldn't say no. Anquan Bolden, an NFL great, was involved. And I knew that this was going to be a very unique opportunity to give girls something that boys have been getting for decades.
14: Who are the girls and women who play flag football?
27: The girls and women who play flag football, I think the one thing they do have in common is that they believe already that they have a space and a place in football on the field. Usually there's only 5 to 7 players. The uniforms are obviously different, and that's what you get with flag football.
14: Oh, it sounds exciting, Coach. How can our listeners learn more, see a game, or any girls listening may want to get involved?
27: Yeah, I think the first thing is be sure to go to your high school or your elementary school or whatever school that you're in and inquire about flag football. I think the first thing that you can do is look at what's at home, right? How is my school handling something that I love? And if your school isn't doing it, then for sure contact us at sportsacademy.school and learn more about the Texas Sports Academy flag football program. And then from there, if you want to find flag football, there's this awesome entity called Flag Football Finder, and it'll help you find any flag football that's around you. So I always say, start at home. If you want to play, start with your school, start with your community. There's always TSA Flag for those who want to play at the most elite level, and then get on Flag Football Finder for sure and find what's next to you.
14: Excellent. Coach Odessa Jenkins, thank you for your leadership and thank you for introducing so many girls to flag football.
27: Thank you so much for having me. I appreciate it.
14: I'm Vanessa Tyler on the Black Information Network, your home for Black News First.
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0: I'm Mike Island, on your home for 24/7 News, the Black Information Network. A sharp rise in safety incidents at daycare centers is apparently a big concern across the country. According to NBC 10, reports of children left unaccounted for and children being physically abused by daycare staff are increasing in number. As we've been reporting to you here on the Black Information Network, a Catawba County daycare child abuse investigation is ongoing. The director of the Child Care Network near Maiden recently was arrested for failing to report alleged abuse. Investigators say that the abuse was by an employee who was also arrested. Gabrielle Dowdy is accused of a violent physical action against a child, including kicking the boy. The child's father says there was a huge breach of trust in this case.
28: You know, you put your trust in people like this to watch over your children, and then to hear that a grown adult put their hands on your small child. Of course, every parent should be angry about that.
0: Alex Lofton says he trusted in adults there to do the right thing. Meanwhile, such lapses in following protocol had deadly consequences in Tennessee. Like in Catawba County, parents and guardians have reasonable trust in daycare staff to follow the proper protocols. In this case, a child was left unaccounted for in a daycare bus, and the child died in triple-digit heat. The child had autism and was nonverbal, and no one figured out the African-American girl was missing.
29: A child who couldn't advocate for herself, couldn't talk, couldn't let nobody know that she was still on the bus, sitting trapped inside of a bus with no windows down, no door even cracked open, no type of ventilation. I just... I don't even want to imagine what she physically must have been feeling.
0: That's the child's uncle, Christopher Jones, who said had a simple protocol been followed, the child would still be alive today.
29: Why did no one think to just do a sweep of the bus? If it's something that you do, if it's a routine, it shouldn't have been skipped.
0: Similar to the Catawba County case, an investigation is continuing, WHBQ says. Local governments across the United States are increasingly reviving and expanding juvenile curfews. According to the Office of Juvenile Justice, this wave of legislation is primarily a response to teen takeovers that we've reported to you over the summer on the Black Information Network. These are large, disruptive, and often violent youth gatherings organized via social media. While proponents view curfews as a critical tool for public safety, the trend has sparked a fierce national debate regarding its actual effectiveness. In Raleigh, North Carolina, leaders are planning to vote on a teen curfew next month as their police chief is citing a trend of increasing violence. Police Chief Rico Boyce reports a year-over-year increase. Chief Boyce, who is African-American, explained in a recent press conference in Raleigh that it is time to be proactive.
1: Making sure that our youth, that they are safe as they, you know, maneuver throughout our city, but also those youth that are juveniles who are committing crime, that the victims of those crimes, that they're safe.
0: According to the Raleigh Police Department, crimes involving juveniles are up 9% compared to this time last year. We have more on these stories and national, international, state, and local news impacting the Black community. 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
3: This is Morgan Wood from the Black Information Network, sharing Black history around America. More than 200,000 Black soldiers fought in the Civil War, many for a freedom they have never known. The African American Civil War Museum in Washington, D.C. honors their service, sacrifice, and determination to claim civil

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1: Most people know about Restaurant Week, but not everyone knows there's a Black Restaurant Week born in Houston, Texas in 2016 and is now spreading to cities across the country. It's more than just menus. It's a movement.
2: And so we really want to create something that was more all-inclusive to the creative things we were seeing happening in the food scene.
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1: From soul food kitchens to hidden gem caterers, Black Restaurant Week shines a light where it's long been missing. 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And it's part of Black history still being written every time a diner takes that first bite. I'm Esther Dillard for the Black Information Network.
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6: The New York Times reports numerous racist text messages, including the N-word, have been used by a Mississippi police chief.
0: If it affects our community.
7: The Louisiana National Guard is leaving New Orleans after a month-long security mission. About 120 soldiers were deployed to help secure the French Quarter.
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8: BIN News This Hour, I'm Bree Wood. Black New Jersey Congresswoman LaMonica McIver said she will continue fighting federal charges stemming from a confrontation outside the Delaney Hall ICE detention facility in May.
9: I am not going to be intimidated out of doing my job. I'm not going to fold to this administration, and I'm going to continue showing up, conducting oversight, and doing the job that the people of the 10th Congressional District have elected me to do.
8: McIver's attorneys are confident they will succeed at trial.
10: We are not afraid to try this case. And if we try this case, the Congresswoman is not guilty, and we will have a trial, and we will win that trial.
8: The Democrat is accused of assaulting and interfering with federal agents as they arrested Black Newark Mayor Ross Baraka during what McIver says was a congressional oversight visit. A federal appeals court this week rejected her claim of congressional immunity, allowing the case to move forward. New York is set to receive nearly $1 billion as part of a massive settlement with Meta, the parent company of Facebook and Instagram. Black Attorney General Letitia James says the funding will support mental health services, after-school programs, and other initiatives aimed at helping young people. The agreement also includes new restrictions on Meta's platforms designed to better protect children and teens. James says the settlement is a major step toward addressing social media addiction and holding tech companies accountable for the impact their platforms can have on young users. A Detroit police officer who regularly serves as a department spokesperson is facing a drunk driving charge after being found unconscious in a police vehicle. Authorities say Black 28-year-old Jalon Allen Nelson, a member of the Detroit Police Department's Public Information Office, was discovered passed out in a running department truck outside of White Castle in Redford Township on July 31st.
11: It's the police. It's
12: right, exactly.
13: Are you not the police?
11: No. Step out of the car.
12: I'm not stepping. Get on.
11: No, you are. Step out of the car.
12: If you believe that I should not be on the road, lock me up. Okay. We're in this profession together.
11: Yeah, so you should understand where we're coming from.
12: I do understand, ma'am.
8: Police say the vehicle's emergency lights were activated and Nelson allegedly registered a blood alcohol level nearly three times the legal limit. He has been charged with operating a vehicle with a high blood alcohol content and has been placed on administrative leave while Detroit police conduct an internal investigation. And fans of Tyler Perry and Carl Weber have plenty to celebrate. Paramount Plus has renewed four popular series for new seasons, including Tyler Perry's Divorced Sisters and Zatima, along with Carl Weber's The Black Hamptons and The Family Business. Divorced Sisters is returning for season three, Zatima for season six, The Black Hamptons for season three, and The Family Business for season seven. Stay informed, stay connected, and subscribe. 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I'm Bree Wood for the Black Information Network.
13: Here's what's trending this hour. Reverend Al Sharpton's National Action Network led a new march on Washington. Organizers are calling it Defend the Vote. The Iran war hit the six-month mark today. At least 18 service members have been killed and more than 750 wounded, according to the Pentagon. And a measles outbreak tied to a Metro Atlanta daycare is growing. The Georgia Department of Public Health said Friday that all four children had been around a person whose measles case was confirmed last week.
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14: The Washington Commanders are selling apparel featuring the team's former Redskins name and logo to preserve its old trademarks. The new collection honors legendary Black players Art Monk, Daryl Green, and the late Sean Taylor. The Commanders retired the name and logo in 2020 following criticism that it was racist. Elsewhere in football, Green Bay Packers running back Josh Jacobs is facing two misdemeanor charges stemming from a May incident in Wisconsin. Court records show no felony charges were filed and neither misdemeanor involves domestic violence. Jacobs turned himself in May 26th after a reported disturbance and was released the next day as prosecutors gathered additional evidence. Packers general manager Brian Gutekunst says the team is prepared for a possible NFL suspension, though the league has not disciplined Jacobs. And the U.S. Open is celebrating HBCU culture and the legacy of Black tennis at Arthur Ashe Stadium. HBCU Live returns for its fifth year, bringing together HBCU students, alumni, and tennis fans for a celebration of the culture and the role historically Black colleges and universities have played in growing and diversifying the sport. With the latest in sports, I'm Morgan Wood on the Black Information Network, your home for Black News First.
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6: New York City's story in our voice.
13: 5 years since Ahmaud Arbery was shot and killed while out on a run in Brunswick, Georgia. Runners in Atlanta are honoring his memory this weekend. The Run with Maud 5K is returning to Shirley Clark Franklin Park Saturday morning. The Ahmaud Arbery Foundation put on the race, raising money for mental health resources, scholarships, and youth programs in his name. Aubrey's mother, Wanda Cooper Jones, says the support she's felt over the years still moves her.
15: It's very encouraging that in the fight for justice, it wasn't just my community. It was the community, because I was in Brunswick, but, you know, all the communities around Georgia was here supporting us. And even after 5 years later, 6 years later, the community, the city of Atlanta, the state of Georgia are still standing with us, and that really means a lot.
13: 5 years later, Cooper Jones says that support hasn't faded. It's grown into a movement still carrying her son's name forward. Georgia's measles outbreak just got bigger. The State Department of Public Health says four more children have tested positive. They were exposed to a case confirmed last week at a Metro Atlanta daycare, one the state still won't name. Officials say all four were unvaccinated or only partially immunized. Georgia's count now sits at 11 cases this year. That's more than the previous 5 years combined. Nearly 200 Cobb County teachers are being questioned after walking out of a back-to-school speech by Superintendent Chris Ragsdale. The Cobb County Association of Educators calls the speech highly political and inappropriate. Here's some of what Ragsdale said, courtesy of Atlanta News First.
16: Some have said that the president's visit to Cobb County School District brought divisive politics to Cobb County. Is that divisive, like, oh, I don't know, us removing sexually explicit material from the hands of children.
13: The local teachers union president, Jeff Hubbard, says since the speech, administrators have been pulling teachers out of class, asking why they walked out and whether they had permission to leave.
17: And these people were pulled without any notice, then left to go back upset, not knowing what was going to happen to them. Who does that?
13: Hubbard calls it retaliation. Atlanta News First reports Cobb County School says its investigation is ongoing. Good news for some wallets at the pump. Unlike some states, Georgia has adopted a federal emergency fuel waiver, clearing the way for more gasoline to hit the market early. The EPA issued the waiver with the Department of Energy under the Clean Air Act. Starting September 1st, stations can switch to winter blend gas 2 weeks ahead of schedule, a shift that typically eases prices. And dangerous late summer heats threatening holiday plans across northern and central Louisiana heading into Labor Day weekend. Forecasters with the National Weather Service warn triple-digit temperatures will push feels-like readings near 110 degrees into the next week. Rapidly expanding flash drought has prompted burn bans across dozens of parishes, with federal forecasters warning the heat will linger across the region well into early September. I'm Esther Dillard on your home for Black News First, the Black Information Network.
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2: The defense has rested in the Tupac Shakur murder trial. The jury was dismissed for the weekend with closing arguments set to begin Monday. Dwayne Keefe D. Davis is accused of orchestrating the 1996 Las Vegas drive-by shooting that killed the rapper. Davis has pleaded not guilty and faces life in prison if convicted. He did not take the stand in the trial nearly 30 years after Tupac's death. Elsewhere in entertainment news, rapper J. Cole canceled his Wednesday night concert in Sacramento, California, after a trucking accident killed a member of his touring crew. The crash happened on Interstate 5 in Yolo County as a big rig delivering equipment went off the road. Ticketmaster says fans will be automatically refunded, and it remains unclear when J. Cole will return to the stage. And Afrobeat star Ira Starr is headlining the NFL's halftime show during the Philadelphia Eagles-Jacksonville Jaguars international game in London on October 11th. She's the first Afrobeat artist selected for an NFL international game halftime show. With the latest in entertainment, I'm Morgan Wood on the Black Information Network.
3: America lost a legend and black icon with the passing of Henry Louis Hank Aaron, the Hall of Fame slugger who 755 career home runs stood as Major League Baseball's golden mark, died at the age of 86. As one of baseball's greatest stars, Aaron's career spanned over 20 years, and he retired with a host of achievements. He was the National League MVP and World Series champion in 1957, a three-time Gold Glove winner, and 25-time All-Star. His 755 career home runs stood as the Major League record before Barry Bonds broke it in 2007. It was Aaron who broke Babe Ruth's original record of 714 home runs, all while threats were made on his life by fans who did not want to see a black man as baseball's home run king. After retiring as a player, Aaron moved to the front office, eventually becoming senior vice president and assistant to the president of the Atlanta Braves. Off the field, Aaron was a tireless advocate for civil rights. This is Terrence Bibb for the Black Information Network.
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5: Home for 24/7 news, the Black Information Network. Here's what's happening in your region right now. The jury has been sent home for the weekend after the defense rested its case in the Tupac murder trial happening in Las Vegas, Nevada. Prosecutors say Dwayne Keefe D. Davis planned the drive-by shooting as retaliation for the fight that involved his cousin being attacked at the MGM Grand. Popular rapper Tupac Shakur and Suge Knight were both involved in that fight, according to police. Keefe D. did not take the stand. Closing arguments are scheduled for Monday. Well, Chicago school board members met about their budget woes this week, despite passing an amended budget last month. Here's Dr. Diane Castro, financial secretary for the Chicago Teachers Union.
6: Our governor is sitting on a $2 billion rainy day fund when it is raining so much in Chicago that our schools have mold.
5: So Chicago Public Schools says they are hoping the state will fill a $150 million budget gap. Unfortunately, the spending plan includes laying off about 760 teachers and more than 800 support staff. U.S. Representative Danny K. Davis, who's a black man, was surrounded by pastors from the black community. He and those black men called for stronger federal protections against racial discrimination in the drawing of voting districts. Here's Representative Davis via NBC Chicago.
7: If you don't know your history, you won't really understand how progress gets made.
5: Mark your calendar. Saturday in Chicago, the Edward Booker Memorial District is hosting a civil rights march and town hall in Chicago. It happens on August 29th at the Greater Love Church of God in Christ on Hamlin Avenue at 11 a.m. And it ends at Stone Temple Baptist Church on Douglas Boulevard. Now, the town hall forum follows the march at the church at 1 p.m. Also happening Saturday, it's the 21st anniversary of Hurricane Katrina. The city of New Orleans is remembering those who lost their lives, livelihoods, and communities after that Category 3 storm raked across several southern states. A second line is happening in the Lower Ninth Ward Saturday. It's a way for New Orleanians to make peace with the ancestors, mourn the dead, and celebrate them. I'm Tammy Eswick on your home for 24/7 News, the Black Information Network. 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
2: More than six decades after the historic March on Washington, voting rights are again at the center of a demonstration in the nation's capital. Rainbow Push Coalition CEO Yusuf D. Jackson, son of late Reverend Jesse Jackson, recalled the historic event.
8: At that march in 1963, from all walks of life, ordinary people came. They came not with overwhelming political power or any military force, but by faith.
2: The National Action Network, led by Al Sharpton, marked the 63rd anniversary of the 1963 march with a new push focused on voting protections. Organizers are urging lawmakers to respond to what they call eroding protections for minority voters as the Trump administration faces legal challenges over new mail-in voting restrictions ahead of the November midterms. That's your Washington Roundup. I'm Morgan Wood on the Black Information Network.
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9: In 2019, marine scientists discovered the remains of the Clotilda at the bottom of Alabama's Mobile River. The Clotilda is believed to be the last known intact U.S. slave ship. In 1860, the Clotilda smuggled 110 Africans to Alabama, decades after the importation of slaves was outlawed in the United States. To hide the crime, the ship's captain, William Foster, burned and sunk the ship. Surviving ancestors of that final harrowing journey went on to establish Africatown, which still exists today. In her best-selling book, Barracoon, released in 2018, Zora Neale Hurston tells a story of Cudjoe Lewis, the last enslaved African on the Clotilda. The book details Lewis's experiences aboard the slave ship and his role in founding Africatown. Lewis died in 1935 at the age of 94. Africatown and the Clotilda are an intricate part of the national conversation about reparations, highlighting the lasting legacy of this dark chapter in American history. I'm Andrea Coleman on the Black Information Network.
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10: Can you get Social Security benefits if you never paid into Social Security? Well, the short answer is surprisingly yes. But the road on how to get there requires a more detailed explanation. Social Security benefits are not automatically granted to everyone at a certain age. They are earned through paying taxes on wages and accumulating 40 lifetime work credits. While most retirement benefits are based on your own work history and payroll tax contributions, people with little or no earnings may still qualify through their spouse. Social Security offers spousal benefits that can provide up to 50% of a retired spouse's benefit amount, even if the other spouse never paid enough into the system to qualify on their own. To be eligible, you generally must be married for at least 1 year, and your spouse must already be receiving benefits. Divorced spouses may also qualify if the marriage lasted at least 10 years. Experts say these rules can be especially important for stay-at-home parents and caregivers who spent years outside the workforce. Money news at 24 and 54 minutes past each hour. I'm Nicole Deal on your home for Black News First, the Black Information Network.
11: I'm Esther Dillard with BIN News Now. The National Weather Service wants to make sure people are prepared for a very strong El Nino event this winter, but they're also trying to manage expectations since the impact is still unknown. Todd Hall is with the National Weather Service.
12: While the odds are relatively higher of high-impact scenarios, such as freshwater flooding, coastal flooding, damaging surf, severe weather events, coming to fruition given the very strong El Nino, they are not currently high enough to reliably offer explicit predictions.
11: The defense has rested its case in the Tupac Shakur murder trial. The jury has been sent home for the weekend, and closing arguments are now scheduled to begin Monday. And the Washington Commanders are selling some apparel using the old Redskins logo in a bid to keep trademarks from expiring. The Commanders dropped the Redskins name and logo in 2020 after complaints that it was racist. Get BIN News Now on demand 24/7 on the iHeartRadio app.
13: I'm Mike Stevens on your home for Black News First, the Black Information Network. Here's your top stories this hour. The 63rd anniversary of Dr. King's March on Washington, called the Defend the Vote rally, led by Reverend Al Sharpton, is being called a success. The medical examiner says the young black man shot and killed by the National Guard in downtown Memphis in July was shot in the back, and the remnants of what was Tropical Storm Dolly are bringing heavy rain to parts of the mostly black Caribbean. Well, a young black teacher's assistant is being remembered in Fort Worth, Texas, after she was gunned down in a road rage incident earlier this month. Friends, family, and the community recently gathered for a balloon release honoring Latavia Davis, also known as TT. Here's the black principal at the elementary school where she worked.
14: Our theme this year is Game On, and Ms. Davis was already ready. Her classroom door was decorated. She was preparing for her students, and you could tell how much she was looking forward to the year ahead.
13: Purple, white, and green balloons were released in TT's memory.
14: One of the things that will always stay with me is how she would stop me last school year and ask if she could spend her lunchtime and other open time throughout the day with students. This wasn't something she had to do. It's something she wanted to do.
13: According to NBC 5 Television News, Patrick Lawrence, who is also black, is in jail, charged with her murder. He reportedly just drove to work after he allegedly shot her and was arrested on his lunch break. Well, a new study shows men who eat more processed foods have an increased risk of getting prostate cancer. Researchers out of Florida Atlantic University looked at 17,000 men around the country and concluded they have a 24 to 31% higher risk of prostate cancer if they eat a lot of processed foods. This includes sugary drinks like soda, sport drinks, and energy drinks, plus packaged foods like snacks and potato chips. Also, hot dogs, sausages, and deli lunch meats. More men are diagnosed with prostate cancer in the United States than any other form of the disease. And black men are among those

0: portrayed in the movie Hidden Figures by black women whose math and science skills in the 1950s and 60s helped to make space travel what it is today. For more stories of interest to the black community, log on to BINnews.com. 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
3: I'm Kevin Brown with another look at modern day black history you should know. On January 6, 2021, as chaos engulfed the U.S. Capitol,
4: multiple capital injuries.
3: A group of black officers stood as pillars of resilience and bravery. Among them was Capitol Police Officer Eugene Goodman, who diverted rioters away from the Senate chamber, potentially saving countless lives. Lieutenant Michael Byrd also faced a dire situation, protecting lawmakers from an advancing mob. His decisive actions safeguarded those entrusted to his care. And Officer Harry Dunn fought back against physical threats and racial slurs, standing firm in the defense of the Capitol and democracy. These black officers and many others remind us that the strength of our democracy lies in those who protect it. So let's never forget to honor their heroism and strive for a nation worthy of their sacrifice. For the Black Information Network, I'm Kevin Brown.
5: I'm Mike Island on your home for 24/7 news, the Black Information Network. A sharp rise in safety incidents at daycare centers is apparently a big concern across the country. According to NBC 10, reports of children left unaccounted for and children being physically abused by daycare staff are increasing in number. As we've been reporting to you here on the Black Information Network, a Catawba County daycare child abuse investigation is ongoing. The director of the Child Care Network near Maiden recently was arrested for failing to report alleged abuse. Investigators say that the abuse was by an employee who was also arrested. Gabrielle Dowdy is accused of a violent physical action against a child, including kicking the boy. The child's father says there was a huge breach of trust in this case.
6: You know, you put your trust in people like this to watch over your children, and then to hear that a grown adult put their hands on your small child. Of course, every parent should be angry about that.
5: Alex Lofton says he trusted in adults there to do the right thing. Meanwhile, such lapses in following protocol had deadly consequences in Tennessee. Like in Catawba County, parents and guardians have reasonable trust in daycare staff to follow the proper protocols. In this case, a child was left unaccounted for in a daycare bus, and the child died in triple-digit heat. The child had autism and was nonverbal, and no one figured out the African-American girl was missing.
7: A child who couldn't advocate for herself, couldn't talk, couldn't let nobody know that she was still on the bus, sitting trapped inside of a bus, no windows down, no door even cracked open, no type of ventilation. I don't even want to imagine what she physically must have been feeling.
5: That's the child's uncle, Christopher Jones, who said had a simple protocol been followed, the child would still be alive today.
7: Why did no one think to just do a sweep of the bus? If it's something that you do, if it's a routine, it shouldn't have been skipped.
5: Similar to the Catawba County case, an investigation is continuing, WHBQ says. Local governments across the United States are increasingly reviving and expanding juvenile curfews. According to the Office of Juvenile Justice, this wave of legislation is primarily a response to teen takeovers that we reported to you over the summer on the Black Information Network. These are large, disruptive, and often violent youth gatherings organized via social media. While proponents view curfews as a critical tool for public safety, the trend has sparked a fierce national debate regarding its actual effectiveness. In Raleigh, North Carolina, leaders are planning to vote on a teen curfew next month as their police chief is citing a trend of increasing violence. Police Chief Rico Boyce reports a year-over-year increase. Chief Boyce, who is African-American, explained in a recent press conference in Raleigh that it is time to be proactive.
8: Making sure that our youth, that they are safe as they, you know, maneuver throughout our city, but also those youth that are juveniles who are committing crime, that the victims of those crimes, that they're safe.
5: According to the Raleigh Police Department, crimes involving juveniles are up 9% compared to this time last year. We have more on these stories and national, international, state, and local news impacting the black community. 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
3: Headlines with a Harlem Hustle.
1: The stories you need.
4: The policy would require states to hand over information on mail ballot voters using federally approved envelopes and meet new tracking rules.
3: The perspective you want.
5: We allege in our lawsuit was that Meta knew about these risks and still designed its products to keep young people on Instagram for a long period of time.
1: The Black Information Network. Federal data showing more than 800 people arrested daily without criminal records in July alone.
3: Black news first.
6: BIN News this hour, I'm Bree Wood. Black New Jersey Congresswoman LaMonica McIver said she will continue fighting federal charges stemming from a confrontation outside the Delaney Hall ICE detention facility in May.
7: I am not going to be intimidated out of doing my job. I'm not going to fold to this administration, and I'm going to continue showing up, conducting oversight, and doing a job that the people of the 10th Congressional District have elected me to do.
6: McIver's attorneys are confident they will succeed at trial.
8: We are not afraid to try this case. And if we try this case, the Congresswoman is not guilty, and we will have a trial, and we will win that trial.
6: The Democrat is accused of assaulting and interfering with federal agents as they arrested Black Newark Mayor Ross Baraka during what McIver says was a congressional oversight visit. A federal appeals court this week rejected her claim of congressional immunity, allowing the case to move forward. New York is set to receive nearly $1 billion as part of a massive settlement with Meta, the parent company of Facebook and Instagram. Black Attorney General Letitia James says the funding will support mental health services, after-school programs, and other initiatives aimed at helping young people. The agreement also includes new restrictions on Meta's platforms designed to better protect children and teens. James says the settlement is a major step toward addressing social media addiction and holding tech companies accountable for the impact their platforms can have on young users. A Detroit police officer who regularly serves as a department spokesperson is facing a drunk driving charge after being found unconscious in a police vehicle. Authorities say Black 28-year-old Jalon Allen Nelson, a member of the Detroit Police Department's Public Information Office, was discovered passed out in a running department truck outside of White Castle in Redford Township on July 31st.
9: It's the police. It's
10: right, exactly.
11: Are you out the police?
9: Sure. Step out the car.
10: I'm not stepping. Get going.
9: No, you are. Step out of the car.
10: If you believe that I should not be on the road, lock me up. Okay. We're in this profession together.
9: Yes, yeah, so you should where we're coming from.
10: I do understand, ma'am.
6: Police say the vehicle's emergency lights were activated and Nelson allegedly registered a blood alcohol level nearly three times the legal limit. He has been charged with operating a vehicle with a high blood alcohol content and has been placed on administrative leave while Detroit police conduct an internal investigation. And fans of Tyler Perry and Carl Weber have plenty to celebrate. Paramount Plus has renewed four popular series for new seasons, including Tyler Perry's Divorced Sisters and Zatima, along with Carl Weber's The Black Hamptons and The Family Business. Divorced Sisters is returning for season three, Zatima for season six, The Black Hamptons for season three, and The Family Business for season seven. Stay informed, stay connected, and subscribe. Follow BIN News this hour wherever you get your podcasts. I'm Bree Wood for the Black Information Network.
12: Here's what's trending this hour. The National Weather Service wants to make sure people are prepared for a very strong El Nino event this winter. The defense has rested its case in the Tupac Shakur murder trial. The jury has been sent home for the weekend, and closing arguments are now scheduled to begin on Monday. And the Washington Commanders are selling some apparel using the old Redskins logo in a bid to keep trademarks from expiring. The Commanders dropped the Redskins name and logo in 2020 after complaints that it was racist.
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11: Congresswoman Alma Adams knows firsthand the impact of an HBCU education. The North Carolina A&T State University alumna, Aggie Pride, and co-chair of the bipartisan HBCU caucus, is now pushing to give HBCUs more federal support through the Ignite HBCU Excellence Act. She spoke with BIN anchor Vanessa Tyler about what the legislation means.
13: It means institutional grants, new infrastructure, technology, and education, and it's really a competitive grant program to fund long-term infrastructure improvements at HBCUs. We have 105 HBCUs across this country. And it's going to actually allow institutions who have the greatest financial need to address the aging and unsafe facilities that they may have.
11: Adams says HBCUs need the resources to compete and prepare students for the future. With the latest in HBCU news, I'm Morgan Wood on the Black Information Network, your home for Black News First.
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3: The viewpoints expressed in this commentary are those of the author and do not necessarily represent those of BIN and its founding partners and employees. Now it's time to bring the funk with Roland S. Martin.
4: A number of suspicious deaths, including African-Americans found hanging in a number of southern states, has caught the attention of the Legal Defense Fund. Janae Nelson, the executive director of counsel who leads the organization, says that they sent a series of letters to members of Congress and the United Nations demanding an investigation. Many people have suggested that foul play is at play because African Americans typically don't hang themselves when they commit suicide.
5: It isn't common. I mean, what it all harkens back to is, as I said, one of the worst periods of our history from 1877 to 1950, where 4,000 black people were lynched, many of them in southern states, many of them by hanging. And we define lynching as an extrajudicial killing that is a public act. And we don't know whether these are lynchings. I want to be very clear that we are not going to rush to judgment. We're not going to ascribe particular labels without having the correct evidence. But the pattern certainly should give rise to some serious investigation, data collection, and tracking. And that's precisely why we have a Congress that has investigative authority. Our Congress has pulled together commissions and task forces to study various policy problems and concerns in this country. And the Legal Defense Fund has flagged the increasing number of black people dying by hanging under suspicious circumstances as a policy public problem that needs federal government attention.
4: This is also why the midterms matter, because Republicans can control Congress. They can ignore this. But if Democrats were leading the House and or the Senate, they likely would take action. I'm Roland Martin on the Black Information Network.
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3: 24/7 News. The Black Information Network. Many people gathered in D.C. on Friday to mark the 63rd anniversary of the historic March on Washington and to continue the fight for voting rights. The National Action Network, led by Reverend Al Sharpton, organized the march with Rainbow Push Coalition CEO Yusuf D. Jackson, son of the late Reverend Jesse Jackson, saying we must have faith that justice will prevail.
8: They came humbly with that covenant in their hearts and with the faith that the dark past taught them. And with the hope that the present had brought them, that through their sacrifice, tomorrow's America would become better than the America we live in today.
3: Jackson reflected on the thousands who traveled from across the country in 1963 to peacefully demand their rights. This year's march comes as organizers raise concerns about what they call eroding federal voting protections for minority voters, an issue with direct implication for black voters. The original March on Washington culminated with Dr. Martin Luther King Jr.'s historic I Have a Dream speech. In other news, President Trump is not expected to attend the 25th anniversary ceremonies marking the 9/11 attacks in Manhattan. The New York Times reports Trump opted out because he wouldn't be allowed to deliver remarks at Ground Zero. The 9/11 memorial has prohibited speeches during its Ground Zero observances since 2012. Instead, Trump is expected to speak at a Pentagon ceremony, putting the president at the center of a separate commemoration in the D.C. region. Former Presidents Clinton, George W. Bush, and Obama are expected at the Manhattan ceremony. Elsewhere, Maryland Attorney General Anthony Brown co-leads a coalition of 21 attorneys general and two governors challenging new federal conditions on Title X funding. The coalition says the Trump administration is unlawfully restricting funding by limiting DEI programs, gender-affirming care, and contraception while promoting natural family planning, marriage, and parenthood. The group is asking a federal court to block the rules. And a rabies alert is impacting one of Maryland's historically black colleges and universities. The Somerset County Health Department says a rabid bat found inside a science building at the University of Maryland Eastern Shore bit a student who was trying to remove it. The bat was found Tuesday in Carver Hall, one day after classes began, and tested positive for rabies on Wednesday. The student has been treated. UMES says all potential entry points into Carver Hall have been sealed. Health officials are urging anyone who may have had contact with the bat to seek medical guidance. For more on these stories and international, national, state, and local news affecting the black community, listen to the Black Information Network on the iHeartRadio app or log on to BINnews.com. 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I'm Morgan Wood on the Black Information Network, your home for black news first.
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0: Whatever happens next.
1: New U.S. tariffs on a broad range of Canadian imports took effect when negotiations failed to reach a trade agreement.
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3: If you are planning to shop for health insurance this fall, you could see fewer choices this year and in the years ahead. And here's why. Several insurance companies are pulling out of the Obamacare marketplaces. According to Yahoo Finance, about 1 million Americans were forced to find coverage at the start of 2026 after Aetna exited ACA exchanges in 17 states. And now several other insurers are planning to pull out for 2027. Experts say one of the biggest factors driving the mass exit is that the enhanced federal subsidies expired at the end of 2025. As premiums began to go up, many healthier consumers dropped their coverage. That left insurance companies with a smaller pool of enrollees who required more medical care. Some of the companies that are exiting or scaling back include Cigna, Molina Healthcare, CareSource, and Baylor Scott & White. For employees looking for health care this fall, that might mean you have to shop for a new plan or pay a higher premium. Money news at 24 and 54 minutes past each hour. I'm Nicole Deal on your home for Black News First, the Black Information Network.
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4: And on your home for 24/7 news, the Black Information Network. Millions of families are dealing with the aftermath of recent storms that cut through much of the United States. Many Black families apparently deal with recovering from these storms a little longer than most other families. This appears to be true when it comes to the restoration of power. According to NBC News, in Gary, Indiana, storms blew through the mostly Black city and left people still without power more than 2 weeks afterward. After the storm, gas stations, supermarkets, and pharmacies were without power. That left people trying to survive on what they had. In Tennessee, where violent storms knocked out power, many hard-hit Black families remained without power. In the Memphis, Tennessee area, during the height of the most recent storms, over 140,000 homes were without power, NBC says. Barnzell Jones tells WHBQ he is now going over 3 days without power. Jones, who is African-American, says he is frustrated by the slow response to his community's needs.
5: No, nothing about 3 days. They know about it, but they still haven't decided that this is a good time to cut it back on, so I want to throw my food out. Probably $300 with my family and me.
4: Although the majority of Memphis area schools reopened as scheduled, many were still being impacted as a result of the storm and experienced delayed openings, WHBQ says. The trial is underway for a man accused of shooting some of his co-workers at a warehouse in Columbus, Ohio last year. Bruce Foster III has pleaded not guilty by reason of insanity. Foster, who is African American, is facing charges including 4 counts of aggravated murder in connection with the February 2025 attack. 2 people were killed and 4 others were injured in the shooting. The spike in prices of school supplies is affecting many parents as schools go back into session in many parts of the country this week. Some areas of the country already have classrooms resuming studies. Many Black communities are organizing back-to-school giveaways to help families offset rising school supply costs. Many churches in the South organized school supply giveaways, and some school districts organized backpack giveaways. According to NBC 10, the Chester Upland School District in the Philadelphia region recently gave away 4,000 backpacks as families prepare for a more expensive school year. A mother at the event says she is relieved that such an event took place. Tyniqua Johnson is a parent who says she is thankful.
6: It's definitely helping me not to spend as much money for this school year, so I am very grateful and appreciative of this event.
7: When people in their 60s, 70s, or 80s experience unusual feelings, lost time, suspended awareness, confusion, seizures, they may think they're a regular part of aging, but they could be signs of epilepsy, a condition that affects 300,000 older Americans. Epilepsy is a functional disorder of the brain, a kind of occasional glitch in the electrical system that controls everything we feel and do. These brief malfunctions, called seizures, may temporarily block awareness. They can also cause uncontrollable shaking, convulsions, confusion, or affect the senses. With older people, these symptoms are often wrongfully thought to be senior moments. It takes looking at whether these kinds of incidents are happening on a regular basis and noting if they are reasonably distinct. Also, watch for alterations in a loved one's behavior and talk with a doctor about what you've observed. For more information, visit the Epilepsy Foundation website at epilepsy.com. And that's your Healthy Minute. I'm Mike Island on the Black Information Network.
8: On On December 9th, 1946, in Philadelphia, Howard Stanley Frankie Beverly was born. In 1970, he would form the group Raw Soul, which later was renamed Maze. Under the mentorship of Marvin Gaye, Frankie Beverly and Maze would go on to give us 9 gold albums. Beverly and May's live experience was more like a party than a concert. Dressed in his signature all white, crowds would stand at their feet and sing to the top of their lungs.
9: Joy, ooh, and pain. I like sunshine and rain.
8: Sadly, on September 10th, 2024, Frankie Beverly left us with hits for lifetimes to come.

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2: I'm Esther Dillard with BIN News Now. Reverend Al Sharpton's National Action Network led a new march on Washington. Organizers are calling it Defend the Vote. Sharpton says this moment calls for action, not just remembrance.
3: And organize. We can put a handicap on the most biased, bigoted presidency that we've seen in a long time.
2: The Iran war hit the six-month mark today. While President Trump initially predicted that the war would be over quickly, at least 18 U.S. service members have been killed and more than 750 wounded, according to the Pentagon. And a measles outbreak tied to a Metro Atlanta daycare is growing. The Georgia Department of Public Health said Friday that four children had been around a person whose measles case was confirmed last week, but the state has not identified the daycare. Get BIN News Now on demand 24/7 on the iHeartRadio app.
4: I'm Vanessa Tyler on the Black Information Network, your home for Black News First. On any given Sunday, we see the men competing on the gridiron. But what about women under those shoulder pads and helmets? In this segment of Black Girl Amazing, Coach Odessa Jenkins wants women on the field in flag football. Coach Jenkins, welcome to the Black Information Network.
5: Thank you so much for having me.
4: Talk about your passion for the game.
5: My background is mostly in women in tackle football. And I started as a girl who wanted to play just like everyone else. Went on to play college basketball. And then once I, you know, left college basketball, I wanted to do what I loved, and I loved football. And I eventually started playing and coaching and became the winningest coach in professional women's tackle football. And that was at the same time that flag football for girls and women started to really accelerate. But flag is really a different sport. It's smaller field. It's shorter routes. Obviously, there's no contact. I got approached by Alpha Schools, who was starting up flag football and starting this flag football school. And I just couldn't say no. Anquan Boldin, an NFL great, was involved. And I knew that this was going to be a very unique opportunity to give girls something that boys have been getting for decades.
4: Who are the girls and women who play flag football?
5: The girls and women who play flag football, I think the one thing that they do have in common is that they believe already that they have a space and a place in football on the field. Usually there's only 5 to 7 players. The uniforms are obviously different, and that's what you get with flag football.
4: Oh, it sounds exciting, Coach. How can our listeners learn more, see a game, or any girls listening may want to get involved?
5: Yeah, I think the first thing is be sure to go to your high school or your elementary school or whatever school that you're in and inquire about flag football. I think the first thing that you can do is look at what's at home, right? How is my school handling something that I love? And if your school isn't doing it, then for sure contact us at sportsacademy.school and learn more about the Texas Sports Academy flag football program. And then from there, if you want to find flag football, there's this awesome entity called Flag Football's Finder, and it'll help you find any flag football that's around you. So I always say, start at home. If you want to play, start with your school, start with your community. There's always TSA Flag for those who want to play at the most elite level, and then get on Flag Football Finder for sure and find what's next to you.
4: Excellent. Coach Odessa Jenkins, thank you for your leadership and thank you for introducing so many girls to flag football.
5: Thank you so much for having me. I appreciate it.
4: I'm Vanessa Tyler on the Black Information Network, your home for Black News First.
2: This is Esther Dillard with another spotlight on Black excellence. Tyler Perry is one of the most successful figures in the entertainment industry. Born in New Orleans, Louisiana in 1969, Emmett Perry Jr. endured a difficult childhood marked by poverty and abuse. After changing his name and moving to Atlanta in 1992, Tyler Perry began writing and producing stage plays that became highly successful.
6: All you gotta do is take a R&B R&B song, put Jesus in it, and it's a gospel song.
2: What? It was also during that time that he created his signature character, the iconic Mabel Medea Simmons.
7: Yea, though she walked in the valley with the shadow of Little Red Riding Hood and the Three Bears.
2: With an estimated net worth of over $1 billion, Tyler Perry is also a generous philanthropist, having donated millions to such causes as education, civil rights, and disaster relief, and another shining example of Black excellence. I'm Esther Dillard on the Black Information Network.
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8: I'm Mike Island on your home for 24/7 news, the Black Information Network. A sharp rise in safety incidents at daycare centers is apparently a big concern across the country. According to NBC 10, reports of children left unaccounted for and children being physically abused by daycare staff are increasing in number. As we've been reporting to you here on the Black Information Network, a Catawba County daycare child abuse investigation is ongoing. The director of the Child Care Network near Maiden recently was arrested for failing to report alleged abuse. Investigators say that the abuse was by an employee who was also arrested. Gabrielle Dowdy is accused of a violent physical action against a child, including kicking the boy. The child's father says there was a huge breach of trust in this case.
9: You know, you put your trust in people like this to watch over your children, and then to hear that a grown adult put their hands on your small child. Of course, every parent should be angry about that.
8: Alex Lofton says he trusted in adults there to do the right thing. Meanwhile, such lapses in following protocol had deadly consequences in Tennessee. Like in Catawba County, parents and guardians have reasonable trust in daycare staff to follow the proper protocols. In this case, a child was left unaccounted for in a daycare bus, and the child died in triple-digit heat. The child had autism and was nonverbal, and no one figured out the African-American girl was missing.
10: A child who couldn't advocate for herself, couldn't talk, couldn't let nobody know that she was still on the bus, sitting trapped inside of a bus with no windows down, no door even cracked open, no type of ventilation. I don't even want to imagine what she physically must have been feeling.
8: That's the child's uncle, Christopher Jones, who said had a simple protocol been followed, the child would still be alive today.
10: Why did no one think to just do a sweep of the bus? If it's something that you do, if it's a routine, it shouldn't have been skipped.
8: Similar to the Catawba County case, an investigation is continuing, WHBQ says. Local governments across the United States are increasingly reviving and expanding juvenile curfews. According to the Office of Juvenile Justice, this wave of legislation is primarily a response to teen takeovers that we reported to you over the summer on the Black Information Network. These are large, disruptive, and often violent youth gatherings organized via social media. While proponents view curfews as a critical tool for public safety, the trend has sparked a fierce national debate regarding its actual effectiveness. In Raleigh, North Carolina, leaders are planning to vote on a teen curfew next month as their police chief is citing a trend of increasing violence. Police Chief Rico Boyce reports a year-over-year increase. Chief Boyce, who is African-American, explained in a recent press conference in Raleigh that it is time to be proactive.
11: Making sure that our youth, that they are safe as they, you know, maneuver throughout our city, but also those youth that are juveniles who are committing crime, that the victims of those crimes, that they're safe.
8: According to the Raleigh Police Department, crimes involving juveniles are up 9% compared to this time last year. We have more on these stories and national, international, state, and local news impacting the Black community. Make the Black Information Network first on your car radio and iHeartRadio app presets. I'm Mike Island on your home for Black News First, the Black Information Network.
2: Most people know about Restaurant Week, but not everyone knows there's a Black Restaurant Week born in Houston, Texas in 2016 and is now spreading to cities across the country. It's more than just menus. It's a movement.
12: And so we really want to create something that was more all-inclusive to the creative things we were seeing happening in the food scene.
2: That's one of the three founders, Fallon Farrell.
12: As we've grown through the years, we've literally watched businesses start off as like a pop-up food tent and now having like two or three locations.
2: From soul food kitchens to hidden gem caterers, Black Restaurant Week shines a light where it's long been missing. It's helped generate tens of millions of dollars for Black-owned businesses, keeping legacies alive and creating new ones. And it's part of Black history still being written every time a diner takes that first bite. I'm Esther Dillard for the Black Information Network.
13: The International African American Museum, Charleston, South Carolina. Built near where so many Africans first arrived in China.

0: 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I'm Charlamagne Tha God, host of the world's most dangerous morning show, The Breakfast Club, and my history lives here.
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2: Want to know who holds the record for most appearances on the cover of Sports Illustrated? That honor belongs to Michael Jordan. The Chicago Bulls legend has been on the cover of SI a whopping 50 times, and that's another BIN fun fact.
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4: I'm on empty, so I gotta fill up. Well, halfway, not all the way. But if I didn't have to come here, I wouldn't be coming here.
5: To police misconduct.
6: The New York Times reports numerous racist text messages, including the N-word, have been used by a Mississippi police chief.
1: If it affects our community.
7: The Louisiana National Guard is leaving New Orleans after a month-long security mission. About 120 soldiers were deployed to help secure the French Quarter.
5: It's on the Black Information Network.
8: BIN News This Hour, I'm Bree Wood. Black New Jersey Congresswoman LaMonica McIver said she will continue fighting federal charges stemming from a confrontation outside the Delaney Hall ICE detention facility in May.
9: I am not going to be intimidated out of doing my job. I'm not going to fold to this administration, and I'm going to continue showing up, conducting oversight, and doing the job that the people of the 10th Congressional District have elected me to do.
8: McIver's attorneys are confident they will succeed at trial.
10: We are not afraid to try this case. And if we try this case, the Congresswoman is not guilty, and we will have a trial, and we will win that trial.
8: The Democrat is accused of assaulting and interfering with federal agents as they arrested Black Newark Mayor Ross Baraka during what McIver says was a congressional oversight visit. A federal appeals court this week rejected her claim of congressional immunity, allowing the case to move forward. New York is said to receive nearly $1 billion as part of a massive settlement with Meta, the parent company of Facebook and Instagram. Black Attorney General Letitia James says the funding will support mental health services, after-school programs, and other initiatives aimed at helping young people. The agreement also includes new restrictions on Meta's platforms designed to better protect children and teens. James says the settlement is a major step toward addressing social media addiction and holding tech companies accountable for the impact their platforms can have on young users. A Detroit police officer who regularly serves as a department spokesperson is facing a drunk driving charge after being found unconscious in a police vehicle. Authorities say Black 28-year-old Jalon Allen Nelson, a member of the Detroit Police Department's Public Information Office, was discovered passed out in a running department truck outside of White Castle in Redford Township on July 31st.
11: It's the police. It's
12: right. Right, exactly, exactly.
13: Are you not the police?
11: Sure. Step out of the car.
12: I'm not stepping. If you want to.
11: No, you are. Step out of the car.
12: If you believe that I should not be on the road, lock me up.
11: Okay.
12: We're in this profession together.
11: Yes, yeah, so you should understand where we're coming from.
12: I do understand, ma'am.
8: Police say the vehicle's emergency lights were activated and Nelson allegedly registered a blood alcohol level nearly three times the legal limit. He has been charged with operating a vehicle with a high blood alcohol content and has been placed on administrative leave while Detroit police conduct an internal investigation. And fans of Tyler Perry and Carl Weber have plenty to celebrate. Paramount Plus has renewed four popular series for new seasons, including Tyler Perry's Divorce Sisters and Zatima, along with Carl Weber's The Black Hamptons and The Family Business. Divorce Sisters is returning for season three, Zatima for season six, The Black Hamptons for season three, and The Family Business for season seven. Stay informed, stay connected, and subscribe. Follow BIN News This Hour wherever you get your podcasts. I'm Bree Wood for the Black Information Network.
13: Here's what's trending this hour. Reverend Al Sharpton's National Action Network led a new march on Washington. Organizers are calling it Defend the Vote. The Iran war hit the six-month mark today. At least 18 service members have been killed and more than 750 wounded, according to the Pentagon. And a measles outbreak tied to a Metro Atlanta daycare is growing. The Georgia Department of Public Health said Friday that all four children had been around a person whose measles case was confirmed last week.
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2: The Washington Commanders are selling apparel featuring the team's former Redskins name and logo to preserve its old trademarks. The new collection honors legendary Black players Art Monk, Daryl Green, and the late Sean Taylor. The Commanders retired the name and logo in 2020 following criticism that it was racist. Elsewhere in football, Green Bay Packers running back Josh Jacobs is facing two misdemeanor charges stemming from a May incident in Wisconsin. Court records show no felony charges were filed and neither misdemeanor involves domestic violence. Jacobs turned himself in May 26th after a reported disturbance and was released the next day as prosecutors gathered additional evidence. Packers general manager Brian Gutekunst says the team is prepared for a possible NFL suspension, though the league has not disciplined Jacobs. And the U.S. Open is celebrating HBCU culture and the legacy of Black tennis at Arthur Ashe Stadium. HBCU Live returns for its fifth year, bringing together HBCU students, alumni, and tennis fans for a celebration of the culture and the role historically Black colleges and universities have played in growing and diversifying the sport. With the latest in sports, I'm Morgan Wood on the Black Information Network, your home for Black News First.
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13: On your home for 24/7 news, the Black Information Network. Nearly 200 Cobb County teachers are being questioned after walking out of a back-to-school speech by Superintendent Chris Ragsdale. The Cobb County Association of Educators calls the speech highly political and inappropriate. Here's some of what Ragsdale said, courtesy of Atlanta News First.
14: Some have said that the president's visit to Cobb County School District brought divisive politics to Cobb County. Is that divisive like, oh, I don't know, us removing sexually explicit material from the hands of children?
13: The local teachers union president, Jeff Hubbard, says since the speech, administrators have been pulling teachers out of class, asking why they walked out and whether they had permission to leave.
15: And these people were pulled without any notice, then left to go back upset, not knowing what was going to happen to them. Who does that?
13: Hubbard calls it retaliation. Atlanta News First reports Cobb County School says its investigation is ongoing. It's been 5 years since Ahmaud Arbery was shot and killed while out on a run in Brunswick, Georgia. Runners in Atlanta are honoring his memory this weekend. The Run with Maude 5K is returning to Shirley Clark Franklin Park Saturday morning. The Ahmaud Arbery Foundation put on the race, raising money for mental health resources, scholarships, and youth programs in his name. Aubrey's mother, Wanda Cooper Jones, says the support she's felt over the years still moves her.
16: It's very encouraging that in the fight for justice, it wasn't just my community, it was the community, because I was in Brunswick, but, you know, all the communities around Georgia was here supporting us. And even after 5 years later, 6 years later, the community, the city of Atlanta, the state of Georgia, are still standing with us, and that really means a lot.
13: 5 years later, Cooper Jones says that support hasn't faded. It's grown into a movement still carrying her son's name forward. Georgia's measles outbreak just got bigger. The State Department of Public Health says four more children have tested positive. They were exposed to a case confirmed last week at a Metro Atlanta daycare, one the state still won't name. Officials say all four were unvaccinated or only partially immunized. Georgia's count now sits at 11 cases this year. That's more than the previous 5 years combined. Good news for some wallets at the pump. Unlike some states, Georgia has adopted a federal emergency fuel waiver, clearing the way for more gasoline to hit the market early. The EPA issued the waiver with the Department of Energy under the Clean Air Act. Starting September 1st, stations can switch to winter blend gas 2 weeks ahead of schedule. A shift that typically eases prices. And dangerous late summer heats threatening holiday plans across northern and central Louisiana heading into Labor Day weekend. Forecasters with the National Weather Service warn triple-digit temperatures will push feels-like readings near 110 degrees into the next week. Rapidly expanding flash drought has prompted burn bans across dozens of parishes, with federal forecasters warning the heat will linger across the region well into early September. I'm Esther Dillard on your home for Black News First, the Black Information Network.
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19: Coming into the 1988 Olympic Games in Seoul, South Korea, the United States had compiled an astonishing 71-1 record in men's basketball. Basketball was our game, and in no other venue was that so apparent as in the Olympics. But that year was different. While the rest of the world, who had been learning the game from the Americans, were sending their best players, the American team, made up of all college players, struggled to an embarrassing bronze medal finish. That was the last time we sent our boys. Now it was time to send our men.
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22: Issa Rae is heading back to HBO with a new comedy pilot centered on friendship, ambition, and the world of professional boxing. The untitled series follows Menzel, a 30-year-old barber and aspiring sports manager whose relationship with his best friend and up-and-coming boxer named JB becomes increasingly complicated as success starts changing their lives. The project reunites Rae with her longtime Insecure collaborator Prentice Penny, who will serve as showrunner and director. HBO has ordered a pilot, but no premiere date has been announced. And sad news from Hollywood. Samuel Monroe Jr., known for his roles in Menace to Society and The Players Club, has died at the age of 52 after a lengthy health battle. According to his wife, Shauna Stewart, Monroe contracted meningitis while filming in Las Vegas and was repeatedly misdiagnosed at several hospitals, leaving the illness untreated for months. By the time doctors identified the condition, it had spread to his brain and spine. Monroe later underwent multiple brain surgeries, battled MRSA pneumonia, and spent months on life support. In a statement, Stewart thanked supporters for their prayers throughout his fight. With the latest in entertainment at 17 and 47 minutes past each hour, I'm Bree Wood on the Black Information Network, your home for Black News First.

0: Prince had a major crush on her, and she was already seeing someone, so she felt it was best if she declined the record. Wow. I'm Bill Black with another Bet You Didn't Know music fact on the Black Information Network.
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3: Yes, welcome you home for 24/7 News, the Black Information Network. Here's what's happening in your region right now. The jury has been sent home for the weekend after the defense rested its case in the Tupac murder trial happening in Las Vegas, Nevada. Prosecutors say Dwayne Keefe D. Davis planned the drive-by shooting as retaliation for the fight that involved his cousin being attacked at the MGM Grand. Popular rapper Tupac Shakur and Suge Knight were both involved in that fight, according to police. KVD did not take the stand. Closing arguments are scheduled for Monday. Well, Chicago school board members met about their budget woes this week, despite passing an amended budget last month. Here's Dr. Diane Castro, financial secretary for the Chicago Teachers Union.
4: Our governor is sitting on a $2 billion rainy day fund when it is raining so much in Chicago that our schools have mold.
3: So Chicago Public Schools says they're hoping the state will fill a $150 million budget gap. Unfortunately, the spending plan includes laying off about 760 teachers and more than 800 support staff. U.S. Representative Danny K. Davis, who's a black man, was surrounded by pastors from the black community. He and those black men called for stronger federal protections against racial discrimination in the drawing of voting districts. Here's Representative Davis via NBC Chicago.
5: If you don't know your history, you won't really understand how progress gets made.
3: Mark your calendar. Saturday in Chicago, the Edward Booker Memorial District is hosting a civil rights march and town hall in Chicago. It happens on August 29th. At the Greater Love Church of God in Christ on Hamlin Avenue at 11 a.m. And it ends at Stone Temple Baptist Church on Douglas Boulevard. Now, the Town Hall Forum follows the march at the church at 1 p.m. Also happening Saturday, it's the 21st anniversary of Hurricane Katrina. The city of New Orleans is remembering those who lost their lives, livelihoods, and communities after that Category 3 storm raked across several southern states. A second line is happening in the Lower Ninth Ward Saturday. It's a way for New Orleanians to make peace with the ancestors, mourn the dead, and celebrate them. I'm Tammy Eswick on your home for 24/7 News, the Black Information Network. 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
6: More than six decades after the historic March on Washington, voting rights are again at the center of a demonstration in the nation's capital. Rainbow Push Coalition CEO Yusuf D. Jackson, son of late Reverend Jesse Jackson, recalled the historic event.
7: At that march in 1963, from all walks of life, ordinary people came. They came not with overwhelming political power or any military force, but by faith.
6: The National Action Network, led by Al Sharpton, marked the 63rd anniversary of the 1963 march with a new push focused on voting protections. Organizers are urging lawmakers to respond to what they call eroding protections for minority voters as the Trump administration faces legal challenges over new mail-in voting restrictions ahead of the November midterms. That's your Washington Roundup. I'm Morgan Wood on the Black Information Network.
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8th album, he was accepting submissions of songs. Enter Brother Number Two. Brother Number Two submits a song for Brother Number One's album, but Brother Number One says, uh-uh, that's trash. So Brother

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2: Can you get Social Security benefits if you never paid into Social Security? Well, the short answer is surprisingly yes. But the road on how to get there requires a more detailed explanation. Social Security benefits are not automatically granted to everyone at a certain age. They are earned through paying taxes on wages and accumulating 40 lifetime work credits. While most retirement benefits are based on your own work history and payroll tax contributions, people with little or no earnings may still qualify through their spouse. Social Security offers spousal benefits that can provide up to 50% of a retired spouse's benefit amount, even if the other spouse never paid enough into the system to qualify on their own. To be eligible, you generally must be married for at least 1 year, and your spouse must already be receiving benefits. Divorced spouses may also qualify if the marriage lasted at least 10 years. Experts say these rules can be especially important for stay-at-home parents and caregivers who spent years outside the workforce. Money news at 24 and 54 minutes past each hour. I'm Nicole Deal on your home for Black News First, the Black Information Network.
3: I'm Esther Dillard with BIN News Now. The National Weather Service wants to make sure people are prepared for a very strong El Nino event this winter, but they're also trying to manage expectations since the impact is still unknown. Todd Hall is with the National Weather Service.
4: While the odds are relatively higher of high impact scenarios, such as freshwater flooding, coastal flooding, damaging surf, severe weather events coming to fruition given the very strong El Nino, they are not currently high enough to reliably offer explicit predictions.
3: The defense has rested its case in the Tupac Shakur murder trial. The jury has been sent home for the weekend, and closing arguments are now scheduled to begin Monday. And the Washington Commanders are selling some apparel using the old Redskins logo in a bid to keep trademarks from expiring. The Commanders dropped the Redskins name and logo in 2020 after complaints that it was racist. Get BIN News Now on demand 24/7 on the iHeartRadio app.
5: I'm Mike Stevens on your home for Black News First, the Black Information Network. Here's your top stories this hour. Well, a young Black teacher's assistant is being remembered in Fort Worth, Texas, after she was gunned down in a road rage incident earlier this month. Friends, family, and the community recently gathered for a balloon release honoring Latavia Davis, also known as TT. Here's the Black principal at the elementary school where she worked.
6: Our theme this year is Game On, and Ms. Davis was already ready. Her classroom door was decorated. She was preparing for her students, and you could tell how much she was looking forward to the year ahead.
5: Purple, white, and green balloons were released in TT's memory.
6: One of the things that will always stay with me is how she would stop me last school year and ask if she could spend her lunchtime and other open time throughout the day with students. This wasn't something she had to do. It's something she wanted to do.
5: According to NBC 5 Television News, Patrick Lawrence, who is also Black, is in jail, charged with her murder. He reportedly just drove to work after he allegedly shot her and was arrested on his lunch break. For those who are behind in their water bills in largely Black Houston, this is not considered good news. Starting next month, the city of Houston plans to shut off water service for delinquent customers. One business hasn't paid its water bill in almost 30 years. But many residents have not paid their bills, presumably simply because they have not been able to. Houston Public Works is sending out notices to customers now who are 90 days or more behind on their bills and who owe more than $500. Well, a new study shows men who eat more processed foods have an increased risk of getting prostate cancer. Researchers out of Florida Atlantic University looked at 17,000 men around the country and concluded they have a 24 to 31% higher risk of prostate cancer if they eat a lot of processed foods. This includes sugary drinks like soda, sport drinks, and energy drinks, plus packaged foods like snacks and potato chips. Also, hot dogs, sausages, and deli lunch meats. More men are diagnosed with prostate cancer in the United States than any other form of the disease, and Black men are among those more likely to get it. In Houston, Black astronaut Victor Glover is among those being honored with the Congressional Space Medal of Honor. He and his crew were the first humans to travel around the moon on the NASA Artemis II in more than half a century on their 10-day mission, and they went further than anyone else has gone before.
7: But these astronauts did not do it alone. I want to salute all of the engineers and scientists, launch and landing specialists, everyone at NASA who helped make this mission happen.

0: Olympic gold medal. Her victory in the high jump at the London Olympic Summer Games cemented her legacy as a trailblazer in sports and beyond. Coachman was born in Albany, Georgia in 1923 and grew up in the segregated South where opportunities for black athletes, particularly women, were scarce. Despite these challenges, her determination was undeniable. She trained barefoot on dirt roads with homemade equipment, proving that passion can overcome the biggest obstacles. At the 1948 Olympics, Coachman's high jump cleared the bar at 5'6" 1/8", and she became the first black woman to win a gold medal. Beyond the track, Coachman became a role model and advocate for young athletes, encouraging them to pursue their dreams, regardless of any barriers along the way. As we celebrate all of our country's gold medal winners, let's also take a moment to remember Alice Coachman, the first black woman to win an Olympic gold medal. This is Bree Wood for the Black Information Network.
1: I'm Mike Island on your home for 24/7 News, the Black Information Network. A sharp rise in safety incidents at daycare centers is apparently a big concern across the country. According to NBC 10, reports of children left unaccounted for and children being physically abused by daycare staff are increasing in number. As we've been reporting to you here on the Black Information Network, a Catawba County daycare child abuse investigation is ongoing. The director of the Child Care Network near Maiden recently was arrested for failing to report alleged abuse. Investigators say that the abuse was by an employee who was also arrested. Gabrielle Dowdy is accused of a violent physical action against a child, including kicking the boy. The child's father says there was a huge breach of trust in this case.
2: You know, you put your trust in people like this to watch over your children, and then to hear that a grown adult put their hands on your small child. Of course, every parent should be angry about that.
1: Alex Lofton says he trusted in adults there to do the right thing. Meanwhile, such lapses in following protocol had deadly consequences in Tennessee. Like in Catawba County, parents and guardians have reasonable trust in daycare staff to follow the proper protocols. In this case, a child was left unaccounted for in a daycare bus, and the child died in triple-digit heat. The child had autism and was nonverbal, and no one figured out the African-American girl was missing.
3: A child who couldn't advocate for herself, couldn't talk, couldn't let nobody know that she was still on the bus, sitting trapped inside of a bus with no windows down, no door even cracked open, no type of ventilation. I don't even want to imagine what she physically must have been feeling.
1: That's the child's uncle, Christopher Jones, who said had a simple protocol been followed, the child would still be alive today.
3: Why did no one think to just do a sweep of the bus? If it's something that you do, if it's a routine, it shouldn't have been skipped.
1: Similar to the Catawba County case, an investigation is continuing, WHBQ says. Local governments across the United States are increasingly reviving and expanding juvenile curfews. According to the Office of Juvenile Justice, this wave of legislation is primarily a response to teen takeovers that we've reported to you over the summer on the Black Information Network. These are large, disruptive, and often violent youth gatherings organized via social media. While proponents view curfews as a critical tool for public safety, the trend has sparked a fierce national debate regarding its actual effectiveness. In Raleigh, North Carolina, leaders are planning to vote on a teen curfew next month as their police chief is citing a trend of increasing violence. Police Chief Rico Boyce reports a year-over-year increase. Chief Boyce, who is African-American, explained in a recent press conference in Raleigh that it is time to be proactive.
4: Making sure that our youth, that they are safe as they, you know, maneuver throughout our city, but also those youth that are juveniles who are committing crime, that the victims of those crimes, that they're safe.
1: According to the Raleigh Police Department, crimes involving juveniles are up 9% compared to this time last year. We have more on these stories and national, international, state, and local news impacting the black community. 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
7: Remember how the 14-year-old version of yourself felt? The awkwardness, the insecurity, the weirdo in you, fiercely independent, but longing to connect with someone, with anyone. That sucky feeling of knowing that who you are on the inside

0: doesn't match what people see on the outside. If you could write to that kid, what would you say? Dear Young Rocker, you live in a different time. It's the early 2000s. New metal videos are on MTV. You spend hours typing to strangers in AIM chat rooms. And you dress like a raver, even though you don't really know what a rave is. I'm Chelsea Arson. Join me on my podcast, Dear Young Rocker, where each week I write a letter to myself as she brings us back into the intensity of adolescence. Falling in love with your favorite song, the way only a teenager can. Getting up the nerve to join a band. Struggling with anger and body issues. Crushing on someone so hard you can't breathe around them. Experiencing how truly awful a first kiss can be. Feeling like you could burst into a flaming ball of anger or sadness or both at any second. Making a decision that could cost you your friends, your band, and your entire social life. Dear Young Rocker, you're not alone. You lived through it. You're living through it now. You got this, kid.
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2: New York City's story in our voice.
3: The policy would require states to hand over information on mail ballot voters using federally approved envelopes and meet new tracking rules.
2: The perspective you want.
4: We allege in our lawsuit was that Meta knew about these risks and still designed its products to keep young people on Instagram for a long period of time.
1: The Black Information Network.
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6: BIN News this hour, I'm Brie Wood. Black New Jersey Congresswoman LaMonica McIver said she will continue fighting federal charges stemming from a confrontation outside the Delaney Hall ICE detention facility in May.
7: I am not going to be intimidated out of doing my job. I'm not going to fold to this administration, and I'm going to continue showing up, conducting oversight, and doing the job that the people of the 10th Congressional District have elected me to do.
6: McIver's attorneys are confident they will succeed at trial.
8: We are not afraid to try this case. And if we try this case, the Congresswoman is not guilty, and we will have a trial, and we will win that trial.
6: The Democrat is accused of assaulting and interfering with federal agents as they arrested Black Newark Mayor Ross Baraka during what McIver says was a congressional oversight visit. A federal appeals court this week rejected her claim of congressional immunity, allowing the case to move forward. New York is set to receive nearly $1 billion as part of a massive settlement with Meta, the parent company of Facebook and Instagram. Black Attorney General Letitia James says the funding will support mental health services, after-school programs, and other initiatives aimed at helping young people. The agreement also includes new restrictions on Meta's platforms designed to better protect children and teens. James says the settlement is a major step toward addressing social media addiction and holding tech companies accountable for the impact their platforms can have on young users. A Detroit police officer who regularly serves as a department spokesperson is facing a drunk driving charge after being found unconscious in a police vehicle. Authorities say Black 28-year-old Jalon Allen Nelson, a member of the Detroit Police Department's Public Information Office, was discovered passed out in a running department truck outside of White Castle in Redford Township on July 31st.
9: It's the police. It's
10: right, exactly.
11: Are you not the police?
9: No. Step out of the car.
10: I'm not stepping. Get going.
9: No, you are. Step out of the car.
10: Did you believe that I should not be on the road? Lock me up. We're in this profession together.
9: Yeah, so you should understand where we're coming from.
10: I do understand, ma'am.
6: Police say the vehicle's emergency lights were activated and Nelson allegedly registered a blood alcohol level nearly three times the legal limit. He has been charged with operating a vehicle with a high blood alcohol content and has been placed on administrative leave while Detroit police conduct an internal investigation. And fans of Tyler Perry and Carl Weber have plenty to celebrate. Paramount Plus has renewed four popular series for new seasons, including Tyler Perry's Divorced Sisters and Zatima, along with Carl Weber's The Black Hamptons and The Family Business. Divorced Sisters is returning for season three, Zatima for season six, The Black Hamptons for season three, and The Family Business for season seven. Stay informed, stay connected, and subscribe. Follow BIN News this hour wherever you get your podcasts. I'm Bree Wood for the Black Information Network.
11: Here's what's trending this hour. The National Weather Service wants to make sure people are prepared for a very strong El Nino event this winter. The defense has rested its case in the Tupac Shakur murder trial. The jury has been sent home for the weekend, and closing arguments are now scheduled to begin on Monday. And the Washington Commanders are selling some apparel using the old Redskins logo in a bid to keep trademarks from expiring. The Commanders dropped the Redskins name and logo in 2020 after complaints that it was racist.
2: 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Here's Morgan Wood.
12: Congresswoman Alma Adams knows firsthand the impact of an HBCU education. The North Carolina A&T State University alumna, Aggie Pride, and co-chair of the bipartisan HBCU caucus, is now pushing to give HBCUs more federal support through the Ignite HBCU Excellence Act. She spoke with BIN anchor Vanessa Tyler about what the legislation means.
13: 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We have 105 HBCUs across this country. And it's going to actually allow our institutions who have the greatest financial need to address the aging and unsafe facilities that they may have.
12: Adams says HBCUs need the resources to compete and prepare students for the future. With the latest in HBCU news, I'm Morgan Wood on the Black Information Network, your home for Black News First.
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16: 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They're like, you have to listen, Gma, to the song. And look, and can I buy it? And can I get it? So it's definitely some Taylor Swift happening around me going on. And she's super cool. 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I like A$AP Rocky. I like A$AP Ferg, too. 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
12: The opinions, beliefs, and viewpoints expressed in this commentary are those of the author and do not necessarily represent those of BIN and its founding partners and employees. Now it's time to bring the funk with Roland S. Martin.
19: A number of suspicious deaths, including African-Americans found hanging in a number of southern states, has caught the attention of the Legal Defense Fund. Janae Nelson, the executive director counsel who leads the organization, says that they sent a series of letters to members of Congress and the United Nations demanding an investigation. Many people have suggested that foul play is at play because African Americans typically don't hang themselves when they commit suicide.
20: It isn't common. I mean, what it all harkens back to is, as I said, one of the worst periods of our history from 1877 to 1950, where 4,000 black people were lynched, many of them in southern states, many of them by hanging. And we define lynching as an extrajudicial killing that is a public act And we don't know whether these are lynchings. I want to be very clear that we are not going to rush to judgment. We're not going to ascribe particular labels without having the correct evidence. But the pattern certainly should give rise to some serious investigation, data collection, and tracking. And that's precisely why we have a Congress that has investigative authority. Our Congress has pulled together commissions and task forces to study various policy problems and concerns in this country. And the Legal Defense Fund has flagged the increasing number of Black people dying by hanging under suspicious circumstances as a policy public problem that needs federal government attention.
19: This is also why the midterms matter, because Republicans can control Congress. They can ignore this. But if Democrats were leading the House and or the Senate, they likely would take action. I'm Roland Martin on the Black Information Network.
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12: Your home for 24/7 news. The Black Information Network. Many people gathered in D.C. on Friday to mark the 63rd anniversary of the historic March on Washington and to continue the fight for voting rights. The National Action Network, led by Reverend Al Sharpton, organized the march with Rainbow Push Coalition CEO Yusuf D. Jackson, son of the late Reverend Jesse Jackson, saying we must have faith that justice will prevail.
21: They came humbly with that covenant in their hearts and with the faith that the dark past taught them. And with the hope that the present had brought them, that through their sacrifice, tomorrow's America would become better than the America we live in today.
12: Jackson reflected on the thousands who traveled from across the country in 1963 to peacefully demand their rights. This year's march comes as organizers raise concerns about what they call eroding federal voting protections for minority voters, an issue with direct implication for Black voters. The original March on Washington culminated with Dr. Martin Luther King Jr.'s historic I Have a Dream speech. In other news, President Trump is not expected to attend the 25th anniversary ceremonies marking the 9/11 attacks in Manhattan. The New York Times reports Trump opted out because he wouldn't be allowed to deliver remarks at Ground Zero. The 9/11 memorial has prohibited speeches during its Ground Zero observances since 2012. Instead, Trump is expected to speak at a Pentagon ceremony, putting the president at the center of a separate commemoration in the D.C. region. Former Presidents Clinton, George W. Bush, and Obama are expected at the Manhattan ceremony. Elsewhere, Maryland Attorney General Anthony Brown co-leads a coalition of 21 attorneys general and two governors challenging new federal conditions on Title X funding. The coalition says the Trump administration is unlawfully restricting funding by limiting DEI programs, gender-affirming care, and contraception while promoting natural family planning, marriage, and parenthood. The group is asking a federal court to block the rules. And a rabies alert is impacting one of Maryland's historically Black colleges and universities. The Somerset County Health Department says a rabid bat found inside a science building at the University of Maryland Eastern Shore bit a student who was trying to remove it. The bat was found Tuesday in Carver Hall, one day after classes began, and tested positive for rabies on Wednesday. The student has been treated. UMES says all potential entry points into Carver Hall have been sealed. Health officials are urging anyone who may have had contact with the bat to seek medical guidance. For more on these stories and international, national, state, and local news affecting the Black community, listen to the Black Information Network on the iHeartRadio app or log on to BINnews.com. 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
0: Whether it's foreign affairs, Trump said Canada wants the benefit of being a state without being one and accused the country of imposing high tariffs on American farmers.
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23: Earlier this hour, we talked about the month of August being National Black Business Awareness Month and the importance of customers supporting Black-owned businesses. 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For example, before hiring additional employees, ask yourself if the task can be done using AI. 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
3: Mike Island on your home for 24/7 News, the Black Information Network. Millions of families are dealing with the aftermath of recent storms that cut through much of the United States. Many Black families apparently deal with recovering from these storms a little longer than most other families. This appears to be true when it comes to the restoration of power. According to NBC News, in Gary, Indiana, storms blew through the mostly Black city and left people still without power more than 2 weeks afterward. After the storm, gas stations, supermarkets, and pharmacies were without power. That left people trying to survive on what they had. In Tennessee, where violent storms knocked out power, many hard-hit Black families remained without power. In the Memphis, Tennessee area, during the height of the most recent storms, over 140,000 homes were without power, NBC says. Barnzell Jones tells WHBQ he is now going over 3 days without power. Jones, who is African-American, says he is frustrated by the slow response to his community's needs.
4: No, nothing about 3 days. They know about it, but they still haven't decided that this is a good time to cut it back on. So I want to throw my food out, probably $300 with my family and me.
3: Although the majority of Memphis area schools reopened as scheduled, many were still being impacted as a result of the storm and experienced delayed openings, WHBQ says. The trial is underway for a man accused of shooting some of his co-workers at a warehouse in Columbus, Ohio last year. Bruce Foster III has pleaded not guilty by reason of insanity. Foster, who is African-American, is facing charges including four counts of aggravated murder in connection with the February 2025 attack. Two people were killed and four others were injured in the shooting. The spike in prices of school supplies is affecting many parents as schools go back into session in many parts of the country this week. Some areas of the country already have classrooms resuming studies. Many Black communities are organizing back-to-school giveaways to help families offset rising school supply costs. Many churches in the South organized school supply giveaways, and some school districts organized backpack giveaways. According to NBC 10, the Chester Upland School District in the Philadelphia region recently gave away 4,000 backpacks as families prepare for a more expensive school year. A mother at the event says she is relieved that such an event took place. Tyniqua Johnson is a parent who says she is thankful.
5: It's definitely helping me not to spend as much money for this school year, so I am very grateful and appreciative of this event.
3: When people in their 60s, 70s, or 80s experience unusual feelings, lost time, suspended awareness, confusion, seizures, they may think they're a regular part of aging, but they could be signs of epilepsy, a condition that affects 300,000 older Americans. Epilepsy is a functional disorder of the brain, a kind of occasional glitch in the electrical system that controls everything we feel and do. These brief malfunctions, called seizures, may temporarily block awareness. They can also cause uncontrollable shaking, convulsions, confusion, or affect the senses. With older people, these symptoms are often wrongfully thought to be senior moments. It takes looking at whether these kinds of incidents are happening on a regular basis and noting if they are reasonably distinct. Also, watch for alterations in a loved one's behavior and talk with a doctor about what you've observed. For more information, visit the Epilepsy Foundation website at epilepsy.com. And that's your Healthy Minute. I'm Mike Island on the Black Information Network.
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11: I'm Esther Dillard with BIN News Now. Reverend Al Sharpton's National Action Network led a new march on Washington. Organizers are calling it Defend the Vote. Sharpton says this moment calls for action, not just remembrance.
9: And organize. We can put a handicap on the most biased, bigoted presidency that we've seen in a long time.
11: The Iran war hit the six-month mark today. While President Trump initially predicted that the war would be over quickly, at least 18 U.S. service members have been killed and more than 750 wounded, according to the Pentagon. And a measles outbreak tied to a Metro Atlanta daycare is growing. The Georgia Department of Public Health said Friday that four children had been around a person whose measles case was confirmed last week, but the state has not identified the daycare. Get BIN News Now on demand 24/7 on the iHeartRadio app.
10: I'm Vanessa Tyler on the Black Information Network, your home for Black News First. On any given Sunday, we see the men competing on the gridiron. But what about women under those shoulder pads and helmets? In this segment of Black Girl Amazing, Coach Odessa Jenkins wants women on the field in flag football. Coach Jenkins, welcome to the Black Information Network.
25: Thank you so much for having me.
10: Talk about your passion for the game.
25: My background is mostly in women in tackle football. And I started as a girl who wanted to play just like everyone else. Went on to play college basketball. And then once I, you know, left college basketball, I wanted to do what I loved, and I love football. And I eventually started playing and coaching and became the winningest coach in professional women's tackle football. And that was at the same time that flag football for girls and women started to really accelerate. But flag is really a different sport. It's smaller field. It's shorter routes. Obviously, there's no contact. I got approached by Alpha Schools, who was starting up flag football and starting this flag football school. And I just couldn't say no. Anquan Boldin, an NFL great, was involved. And I knew that this was going to be a very unique opportunity to give girls something that boys have been getting for decades.
10: Who are the girls and women who play flag football?
25: The girls and women who play flag football, I think the one thing they do have in common is that they believe already that they have a space and a place in football on the field. Usually there's only 5 to 7 players. The uniforms are obviously different, and that's what you get with flag football.
10: Oh, it sounds exciting, Coach. How can our listeners learn more, see a game, or any girls listening may want to get involved?
25: Yeah, I think the first thing is be sure to go to your high school or your elementary school or whatever school that you're in and inquire about flag football. I think the first thing that you can do is look at what's at home, right? How is my school handling something that I love? And if your school isn't doing it, then for sure contact us at sportsacademy.school and learn more about the Texas Sports Academy flag football program. And then from there, if you want to find flag football, there's this awesome entity called Flag Football Finder, and it'll help you find any flag football that's around you. So I always say, start at home. If you want to play, start with your school, start with your community. There's always TSA Flag for those who want to play at the most elite level, and then get on Flag Football Finder for sure and find what's next to you.
13: Excellent. Coach Odessa Jenkins, thank you for your leadership and thank you for introducing so many girls to flag football.
25: Thank you so much for having me. I appreciate it.
13: I'm Vanessa Tyler on the Black Information Network, your home for Black News First.
14: I'm Shea Diddy on the Black Information Network. In 2019, the St. John Will.i.am Coltrane African Orthodox Church observed its 50th anniversary. Based in San Francisco, the church uses John Coltrane's music as a source for religious discovery. Instead of singing traditional hymns, worshipers chant Coltrane's A Love Supreme, and there are monthly meditations where people commune with Coltrane's music. In 1965, Branzo King and his wife, Marina King, saw Coltrane live at San Francisco Jazz Club. The couple had a religious experience. They called it a sound baptism. In the years leading up to his death in 1967 at the age of 40, Coltrane's music had grown increasingly spiritual. He said that he wanted to be a saint, and in him, Branzo, who had wanted to be a preacher, had found his God. Instead of a mural of Jesus in the sanctuary, there is one of patron saint John Coltrane. And that's a fact. I'm Shea Diddy on the Black Information Network.
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3: I'm Mike Island on your home for 24/7 news, the Black Information Network. A sharp rise in safety incidents at daycare centers is apparently a big concern across the country. According to NBC 10, reports of children left unaccounted for and children being physically abused by daycare staff are increasing in number. As we've been reporting to you here on the Black Information Network, a Catawba County daycare child abuse investigation is ongoing. The director of the Child Care Network near Maiden recently was arrested for failing to report alleged abuse. Investigators say that the abuse was by an employee who was also arrested. Gabrielle Dowdy is accused of a violent physical action against a child, including kicking the boy. The child's father says there was a huge breach of trust in this case.
17: You know, you put your trust in people like this to watch over your children, and then to hear that a grown adult put their hands on your small child. Of course, every parent should be angry about that.
3: Alex Lofton says he trusted in adults there to do the right thing. Meanwhile, such lapses in following protocol had deadly consequences in Tennessee. Like in Catawba County, parents and guardians have reasonable trust in daycare staff to follow the proper protocols. In this case, a child was left unaccounted for in a daycare bus, and the child died in triple-digit heat. The child had autism and was nonverbal, and no one figured out the African-American girl was missing.
18: A child who couldn't advocate for herself, couldn't talk, couldn't let nobody know that she was still on the bus, sitting trapped inside of a bus with no windows down, no door even cracked open, no type of ventilation. I don't even want to imagine what she physically must have been feeling.
3: That's the child's uncle, Christopher Jones, who said had a simple protocol been followed, the child would still be alive today.
18: Why did no one think to just do a sweep of the bus? If it's something that you do, if it's a routine, it shouldn't have been skipped.
3: Similar to the Catawba County case, an investigation is continuing, WHBQ says. Local governments across the United States are increasingly reviving and expanding juvenile curfews. According to the Office of Juvenile Justice, this wave of legislation is primarily a response to teen takeovers that we've reported to you over the summer on the Black Information Network. These are large, disruptive, and often violent youth gatherings organized via social media. While proponents view curfews as a critical tool for public safety, the trend has sparked a fierce national debate regarding its actual effectiveness. In Raleigh, North Carolina, leaders are planning to vote on a teen curfew next month as their police chief is citing a trend of increasing violence. Police Chief Rico Boyce reports a year-over-year increase. Chief Boyce, who is African-American, explained in a recent press conference in Raleigh that it is time to be proactive.
26: Making sure that our youth, that they are safe as they, you know, maneuver throughout our city, but also those youth that are juveniles who are committing crime, that the victims of those crimes, that they're safe.
3: According to the Raleigh Police Department, crimes involving juveniles are up 9% compared to this time last year. We have more on these stories and national, international, state, and local news impacting the Black community. 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
0: This is Layla Ali, undefeated world champion Hall of Fame boxer, wellness advocate, and CEO of Layla Ali Lifestyle. My father, Muhammad Ali, was more than a champion in the ring. He was a global voice for courage, conviction, faith, and justice. The Muhammad Ali Center celebrates his life, his principles, and his willingness to stand for something bigger than himself, reminding us of the power of purpose. To learn more,

0: 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I'm Layla Ali, and my history lives here.
1: I'm Bill Black with another Bet You Didn't Know music fact. 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
6: I am not going to be intimidated out of doing my job. 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
8: BIN News this hour, I'm Bray Wood. Black New Jersey Congresswoman LaMonica McIver said she will continue fighting federal charges stemming from a confrontation outside the Delaney Hall ICE detention facility in May.
6: I am not going to be intimidated out of doing my job. I'm not going to fold to this administration, and I'm going to continue showing up, conducting oversight, and doing the job that the people of the 10th Congressional District have elected me to do.
8: McIver's attorneys are confident they will succeed at trial.
9: We are not afraid to try this case. And if we try this case, the Congresswoman is not guilty, and we will have a trial, and we will win that trial.
8: The Democrat is accused of assaulting and interfering with federal agents as they arrested Black Newark Mayor Ross Baraka during what McIver says was a congressional oversight visit. A federal appeals court this week rejected her claim of congressional immunity, allowing the case to move forward. New York is said to receive nearly $1 billion as part of a massive settlement with Meta, the parent company of Facebook and Instagram. Black Attorney General Letitia James says the funding will support mental health services, after-school programs, and other initiatives aimed at helping young people. The agreement also includes new restrictions on Meta's platforms designed to better protect children and teens. James says the settlement is a major step toward addressing social media addiction and holding tech companies accountable for the impact their platforms can have on young users. A Detroit police officer who regularly serves as a department spokesperson is facing a drunk driving charge after being found unconscious in a police vehicle. Authorities say Black 28-year-old Jalon Allen Nelson, a member of the Detroit Police Department's Public Information Office, was discovered passed out in a running department truck outside of White Castle in Redford Township on July 31st.
10: It's the police. It's
11: right, exactly.
12: Are you not the police?
10: No. Step out of the car.
11: I'm not stepping. Get going.
10: No, you are. Step out of the car.
11: If you believe that I should not be on the road, lock me up. Okay. We're in this profession together.
10: Yes, so you should understand where we're coming from.
11: I do understand, ma'am.
8: Police say the vehicle's emergency lights were activated and Nelson allegedly registered a blood alcohol level nearly three times the legal limit. He has been charged with operating a vehicle with a high blood alcohol content and has been placed on administrative leave while Detroit police conduct an internal investigation. And fans of Tyler Perry and Carl Weber have plenty to celebrate. Paramount Plus has renewed four popular series for new seasons, including Tyler Perry's Divorced Sisters and Zatima, along with Carl Weber's The Black Hamptons and The Family Business. Divorced Sisters is returning for season three, Zatima for season six, The Black Hamptons for season three, and The Family Business for season seven. Stay informed, stay connected, and subscribe. Follow BIN News this hour wherever you get your podcasts. I'm Bree Wood for the Black Information Network.
13: Here's what's trending this hour. Reverend Al Sharpton's National Action Network led a new march on Washington. Organizers are calling it Defend the Vote. The Iran war hit the six-month mark today. At least 18 service members have been killed and more than 750 wounded, according to the Pentagon. And a measles outbreak tied to a Metro Atlanta daycare is growing. The Georgia Department of Public Health said Friday that all four children had been around a person whose measles case was confirmed last week.
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0: The Washington Commanders are selling apparel featuring the team's former Redskins name and logo to preserve its old trademarks. The new collection honors legendary Black players Art Monk, Daryl Green, and the late Sean Taylor. The Commanders retired the name and logo in 2020 following criticism that it was racist. Elsewhere in football, Green Bay Packers running back Josh Jacobs is facing two misdemeanor charges stemming from a May incident in Wisconsin. Court records show no felony charges were filed and neither misdemeanor involves domestic violence. Jacobs turned himself in May 26th after a reported disturbance and was released the next day as prosecutors gathered additional evidence. Packers general manager Brian Gutekunst says the team is prepared for a possible NFL suspension, though the league has not disciplined Jacobs. And the U.S. Open is celebrating HBCU culture and the legacy of Black tennis at Arthur Ashe Stadium. HBCU Live returns for its fifth year, bringing together HBCU students, alumni, and tennis fans for a celebration of the culture and the role historically Black colleges and universities have played in growing and diversifying the sport. With the latest in sports, I'm Morgan Wood on the Black Information Network, your home for Black News First.
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13: On your home for 24/7 news, the Black Information Network. It's been 5 years since Ahmaud Arbery was shot and killed while out on a run in Brunswick, Georgia. Runners in Atlanta are honoring his memory this weekend. The Run with Maud 5K is returning to Shirley Clark Franklin Park Saturday morning. The Ahmaud Arbery Foundation put on the race, raising money for mental health resources, scholarships, and youth programs in his name. Arbery's mother, Wanda Cooper Jones, says the support she's felt over the years still moves her.
12: It's very encouraging that in the fight for justice, it wasn't just my community. It was the community because I was in Brunswick. But, you know, all the communities around Georgia was here supporting us. And even after 5 years later, 6 years later, the community, the city of Atlanta, the state of Georgia are still standing with us. And that really means a lot.
13: 5 years later, Cooper Jones says that support hasn't faded. It's grown into a movement still carrying her son's name forward. Georgia's measles outbreak just got bigger. The State Department of Public Health says four more children have tested positive. They were exposed to a case confirmed last week at a Metro Atlanta daycare, one the state still won't name. Officials say all four were unvaccinated or only partially immunized. Georgia's count now sits at 11 cases this year. That's more than the previous 5 years combined. Nearly 200 Cobb County teachers are being questioned after walking out of a back-to-school speech by Superintendent Chris Ragsdale. The Cobb County Association of Educators calls the speech highly political and inappropriate. Here's some of what Ragsdale said, courtesy of Atlanta News First.
14: Some have said that the president's visit to Cobb County School District brought divisive politics to Cobb County. Is that divisive like, oh, I don't know, us removing sexually explicit material from the hands of children?
13: The local teachers union president, Jeff Hubbard, says since the speech, administrators have been pulling teachers out of class, asking why they walked out and whether they had permission to leave.
15: And these people were pulled without any notice, then left to go back upset, not knowing what was going to happen to them. Who does that?
13: Hubbard calls it retaliation. Atlanta News First reports Cobb County School says its investigation is ongoing. Good news for some wallets at the pump. Unlike some states, Georgia has adopted a federal emergency fuel waiver, clearing the way for more gasoline to hit the market early. The EPA issued the waiver with the Department of Energy under the Clean Air Act. Starting September 1st, stations can switch to winter blend gas 2 weeks ahead of schedule. A shift that typically eases prices. And dangerous late summer heats threatening holiday plans across northern and central Louisiana heading into Labor Day weekend. Forecasters with the National Weather Service warn triple-digit temperatures will push feels-like readings near 110 degrees into the next week. Rapidly expanding flash drought has prompted burn bans across dozens of parishes, with federal forecasters warning the heat will linger across the region well into early September. I'm Esther Dillard on your home for Black News First, the Black Information Network.
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2: The defense has rested in the Tupac Shakur murder trial. The jury was dismissed for the weekend with closing arguments set to begin Monday. Dwayne Keefe D. Davis is accused of orchestrating the 1996 Las Vegas drive-by shooting that killed the rapper. Davis has pleaded not guilty and faces life in prison if convicted. He did not take the stand in the trial nearly 30 years after Tupac's death. Elsewhere in entertainment news, rapper J. Cole canceled his Wednesday night concert in Sacramento, California, after a trucking accident killed a member of his touring crew. The crash happened on Interstate 5 in Yolo County as a big rig delivering equipment went off the road. Ticketmaster says fans will be automatically refunded, and it remains unclear when J. Cole will return to the stage. And Afrobeat star Ira Starr is headlining the NFL's halftime show during the Philadelphia Eagles-Jacksonville Jaguars international game in London on October 11th. She's the first Afrobeats artist selected for an NFL international game halftime show. With the latest in entertainment, I'm Morgan Wood on the Black Information Network.
3: I'm Amber Payton on the Black Information Network, and today we honor a true hero of World War II, Waverly B. Woodson Jr., an African-American medic who risked it all for freedom and his comrades. June 6, 1944, D-Day. Amid the chaos of Omaha Beach, Woodson's landing craft was struck. Despite being wounded himself, he leaped into action. For over 30 relentless hours, he treated the injured under enemy fire, bandaging wounds, performing amputations, and saving countless lives. But Woodson's heroism went beyond the battlefield. In an era of segregation, he shattered barriers, proving that courage knows no color. His nomination for the Medal of Honor was never awarded until the Distinguished Service Cross was posthumously honored in 2024. It's the second highest honor that can be bestowed on a member of the Army and is awarded for extraordinary heroism. Let's ensure his story is never forgotten. Waverly B. Woodson Jr. exemplifies the best of humanity, dedication, bravery, and the power to inspire. I'm Amber Payton on your home for 24/7 Black News First, the Black Information Network.
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6: 7 News, the Black Information Network. Here's what's happening in your region right now. The jury has been sent home for the weekend after the defense rested its case in the Tupac murder trial happening in Las Vegas, Nevada. Prosecutors say Dwayne Keefe D. Davis planned the drive-by shooting as retaliation for the fight that involved his cousin being attacked at the MGM Grand. Popular rapper Tupac Shakur and Suge Knight were both involved in that fight, according to police. Keefe D. did not take the stand. Closing arguments are scheduled for Monday. Well, Chicago school board members met about their budget woes this week, despite passing an amended budget last month. Here's Dr. Diane Castro, financial secretary for the Chicago Teachers Union.
7: Our governor is sitting on a $2 billion rainy day fund when it is raining so much in Chicago that our schools have mold.
6: So Chicago Public Schools says they are hoping the state will fill a $150 million budget gap. Unfortunately, the spending plan includes laying off about 760 teachers and more than 800 support staff. U.S. Representative Danny K. Davis, who's a black man, was surrounded by pastors from the black community. He and those black men called for stronger federal protections against racial discrimination in the drawing of voting districts. Here's Representative Davis via NBC Chicago.
8: If you don't know your history, you won't really understand how progress gets made.
6: Mark your calendar. Saturday in Chicago, the Edward Booker Memorial District is hosting a civil rights march and town hall in Chicago. It happens on August 29th at the Greater Love Church of God in Christ on Hamlin Avenue at 11 a.m. And it ends at Stone Temple Baptist Church on Douglas Boulevard. Now, the town hall forum follows the march at the church at 1 p.m. Also happening Saturday, it's the 21st anniversary of Hurricane Katrina. The city of New Orleans is remembering those who lost their lives, livelihoods, and communities after that Category 3 storm raked across several southern states. A second line is happening in the lower Ninth Ward Saturday. It's a way for New Orleanians to make peace with the ancestors, mourn the dead, and celebrate them. I'm Tammy Eswick on your home for 24/7 News, the Black Information Network. 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
2: More than six decades after the historic March on Washington, voting rights are again at the center of a demonstration in the nation's capital. Rainbow Push Coalition CEO Yusuf D. Jackson, son of late Reverend Jesse Jackson, recalled the historic event.
9: At that march in 1963, from all walks of life, ordinary people came. They came not with overwhelming political power or any military force, but by faith.
2: The National Action Network, led by Al Sharpton, marked the 63rd anniversary of the 1963 march with a new push focused on voting protections. Organizers are urging lawmakers to respond to what they call eroding protections for minority voters as the Trump administration faces legal challenges over new mail-in voting restrictions ahead of the November midterms. That's your Washington Roundup. I'm Morgan Wood on the Black Information Network.
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10: I'm Ramses Ja on the Black Information Network with another Black hero you should know. On September 11, 2001, First Officer Leroy Homer Jr. was in the cockpit of United Airlines Flight 93. A skilled pilot, a devoted husband, and a proud veteran of the U.S. Air Force, Homer's life was one of dedication and courage. When terrorists hijacked the plane, Homer and the passengers faced an unthinkable choice. Knowing the stakes, they banded together, forcing the plane down in a Pennsylvania field, a selfless act that saved countless lives on the ground and stopped an attack on our nation's capital. Leroy Homer Jr.'s bravery wasn't limited to that day. He broke barriers throughout his career, inspiring young Black aviators to soar. He was more than a pilot. He was a hero, a trailblazer, and a symbol of sacrifice for greater good. As we remember Flight 93 and all the heroes and American lives that we lost on 9/11, let us also honor the legacy of Leroy Homer Jr., a Black man who showed us the true meaning of courage in the face of terror. This is Ramses Ja on your home for 24/7 Black News First, the Black Information Network.
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11: Can you get Social Security benefits if you never paid into Social Security? Well, the short answer is surprisingly yes. But the road on how to get there requires a more detailed explanation. Social Security benefits are not automatically granted to everyone at a certain age. They are earned through paying taxes on wages and accumulating 40 lifetime work credits. While most retirement benefits are based on your own work history and payroll tax contributions, people with little or no earnings may still qualify through their spouse. Social Security offers spousal benefits that can provide up to 50% of a retired spouse's benefit amount, even if the other spouse never paid enough into the system to qualify on their own. To be eligible, you generally must be married for at least 1 year, and your spouse must already be receiving benefits. Divorced spouses may also qualify if the marriage lasted at least 10 years. Experts say these rules can be especially important for stay-at-home parents and caregivers who spent years outside the workforce. Money news at 24 and 54 minutes past each hour. I'm Nicole Deal on your home for Black News First, the Black Information Network.
12: I'm Esther Dillard with BIN News Now. The National Weather Service wants to make sure people are prepared for a very strong El Nino event this winter, but they're also trying to manage expectations since the impact is still unknown. Todd Hall is with the National Weather Service.
13: While the odds are relatively higher of high impact scenarios, such as freshwater flooding, coastal flooding, damaging surf, severe weather events coming to fruition given the very strong El Nino, they are not currently high enough to reliably offer explicit predictions.
12: The defense has rested its case in the Tupac Shakur murder trial. The jury has been sent home for the weekend, and closing arguments are now scheduled to begin Monday. And the Washington Commanders are selling some apparel using the old Redskins logo in a bid to keep trademarks from expiring. The Commanders dropped the Redskins name and logo in 2020 after complaints that it was racist. Get BIN News Now on demand 24/7 on the iHeartRadio app.
14: Mike Stevens on your home for Black News First, the Black Information Network. Here's your top stories this hour. The 63rd anniversary of Dr. King's March on Washington, called the Defend the Vote rally, led by Reverend Al Sharpton, is being called a success. The medical examiner says the young black man shot and killed by the National Guard in downtown Memphis in July was shot in the back, and the remnants of what was Tropical Storm Dolly are bringing heavy rain to parts of the mostly black Caribbean. Well, a young black teacher's assistant is being remembered in Fort Worth, Texas, after she was gunned down in a road rage incident earlier this month. Friends, family, and the community recently gathered for a balloon release honoring Latavia Davis, also known as TT. Here's the black principal at the elementary school where she worked.
15: Our theme this year is Game On, and Ms. Davis was already ready. Her classroom door was decorated. She was preparing for her students, and you could tell how much she was looking forward to the year ahead.
14: Purple, white, and green balloons were released in TT's memory.
15: One of the things that will always stay with me is how she would stop me last school year and ask if she could spend her lunchtime and other open time throughout the day with students. This wasn't something she had to do. It's something she wanted to do.
14: According to NBC 5 Television News, Patrick Lawrence, who is also black, is in jail, charged with her murder. He reportedly just drove to work after he allegedly shot her and was arrested on his lunch break. Well, a new study shows men who eat more processed foods have an increased risk of getting prostate cancer. Researchers out of Florida Atlantic University looked at 17,000 men around the country and concluded they have a 24 to 31% higher risk of prostate cancer if they eat a lot of processed foods. This includes sugary drinks like soda, sport drinks, and energy drinks, plus packaged foods like snacks and potato chips. Also, hot dogs, sausages, and deli lunch meat. More men are diagnosed with prostate cancer in the United States than any other form of the disease, and black men are among those more likely to get it. In Houston, black astronaut Victor Glover is among those being honored with the Congressional Space Medal of Honor. He and his crew were the first humans to travel around the moon on the NASA Artemis II in more than half a century on their 10-day mission, and they went further than anyone else has gone before.
16: But these astronauts did not do it alone. I want to salute all of the engineers and scientists, launch and landing specialists, everyone at NASA who helped make this mission a great success.
14: And we're reminded that African Americans have played a very important role in space exploration, not only as astronauts, but also as portrayed in the movie Hidden Figures by black women whose math and science skills in the 1950s and 60s helped to make space travel what it is today. For more stories of interest to the black community, log on to BINnews.com. You can also check us out on all social media platforms. I'm Mike Stevens on your home for Black News First, the Black Information Network.
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1: I'm Mike Island on your home for 24/7 News, the Black Information Network. A sharp rise in safety incidents at daycare centers is apparently a big concern across the country. According to NBC 10, reports of children left unaccounted for and children being physically abused by daycare staff are increasing in number. As we've been reporting to you here on the Black Information Network, a Catawba County daycare child abuse investigation is ongoing. The director of the Child Care Network near Maiden recently was arrested for failing to report alleged abuse. Investigators say that the abuse was by an employee who was also arrested. Gabrielle Dowdy is accused of a violent physical action against a child, including kicking the boy. The child's father says there was a huge breach of trust in this case.
2: You know, you put your trust in people like this to watch over your children, and then to hear that a grown adult put their hands on your small child. Of course, every parent should be angry about that.
1: Alex Lofton says he trusted in adults there to do the right thing. Meanwhile, such lapses in following protocol had deadly consequences in Tennessee. Like in Catawba County, parents and guardians have reasonable trust in daycare staff to follow the proper protocols. In this case, a child was left unaccounted for in a daycare bus, and the child died in triple-digit heat. The child had autism and was nonverbal, and no one figured out the African-American girl was missing.
3: A child who couldn't advocate for herself, couldn't talk, couldn't let nobody know that she was still on the bus, sitting trapped inside of a bus, no windows down, no door even cracked open, no type of ventilation. I don't even want to imagine what she physically must have been feeling.
1: That's the child's uncle, Christopher Jones, who said had a simple protocol been followed, the child would still be alive today.
3: Why did no one think to just do a sweep of the bus? If it's something that you do, if it's a routine, it shouldn't have been skipped.
1: Similar to the Catawba County case, an investigation is continuing, WHBQ says. Local governments across the United States are increasingly reviving and expanding juvenile curfews. According to the Office of Juvenile Justice, this wave of legislation is primarily a response to teen takeovers that we've reported to you over the summer on the Black Information Network. These are large, disruptive, and often violent youth gatherings organized via social media. While proponents view curfews as a critical tool for public safety, the trend has sparked a fierce national debate regarding its actual effectiveness. In Raleigh, North Carolina, leaders are planning to vote on a teen curfew next month as their police chief is citing a trend of increasing violence. Police Chief Rico Boyce reports a year-over-year increase. Chief Boyce, who is African-American, explained in a recent press conference in Raleigh that it is time to be proactive.
4: Making sure that our youth, that they are safe as they, maneuver throughout our city, but also those youth that are juveniles who are committing crime, that the victims of those crimes, that they're safe.
1: According to the Raleigh Police Department, crimes involving juveniles are up 9% compared to this time last year. We have more on these stories and national, international, state, and local news impacting the Black community. 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
7: What if I had known at the beginning of Fish what I know now? 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
8: That's a conversation I had with Trey Anastasio, lead singer and guitarist of Fish, for a piece I wrote back in 2002. I first saw Fish at a tiny club in the late 80s. Now, decades later, the band is still touring, still making a cultural impact, and I'm still covering them. I'm Dean Budnick, and this is Long May They Run, Season 1, Fish.
9: I saw them in the late 80s, and the people are going like crazy. I mean, they're dancing like a storm. After the show, I rushed backstage and said, look, I'm quitting my job as a promoter. I'm your new manager. I've seen it, and that's the future.

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1: 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This is our path. 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We don't care where it leads.
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10: Tyra Banks lawyers are responding after Netflix asked a judge to dismiss her defamation lawsuit.
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12: BIN News this hour, I'm Bree Wood. Black New Jersey Congresswoman LaMonica McIver said she will continue fighting federal charges stemming from a confrontation outside the Delaney Hall ICE detention facility in May.
13: I am not going to be intimidated out of doing my job. I'm not going to fold to this administration, and I'm going to continue showing up, conducting oversight, and doing the job that the people of the 10th Congressional District have elected me to do.
12: McIver's attorneys are confident they will succeed at trial.
14: We are not afraid to try this case. And if we try this case, the Congresswoman is not guilty, and we will have a trial, and we will win that trial.
12: The Democrat is accused of assaulting and interfering with federal agents as they arrested Black Newark Mayor Ross Baraka during what McIver says was a congressional oversight visit. A federal appeals court this week rejected her claim of congressional immunity, allowing the case to move forward. New York is set to receive nearly $1 billion as part of a massive settlement with Meta, the parent company of Facebook and Instagram. Black Attorney General Letitia James says the funding will support mental health services, after-school programs, and other initiatives aimed at helping young people. The agreement also includes new restrictions on Meta's platforms designed to better protect children and teens. James says the settlement is a major step toward addressing social media addiction and holding tech companies accountable for the impact their platforms can have on young users. A Detroit police officer who regularly serves as a department spokesperson is facing a drunk driving charge after being found unconscious in a police vehicle. Authorities say Black 28-year-old Jalon Allen Nelson, a member of the Detroit Police Department's Public Information Office, was discovered passed out in a running department truck outside of White Castle in Redford Township on July 31st.
15: It's the police. It's
16: right. Right, exactly.
17: Are you not the police?
15: No. Step out of the car.
16: I'm not stepping. Get going.
15: No, no, you are. Step out of the car.
16: If you believe that I should not be on the road, lock me up. Okay. We're in this profession together.
15: Yes, yeah, so you should understand where we're coming from.
16: I do understand, ma'am.
12: Police say the vehicle's emergency lights were activated and Nelson allegedly registered a blood alcohol level nearly three times the legal limit. He has been charged with operating a vehicle with a high blood alcohol content and has been placed on administrative leave while Detroit police conduct an internal investigation. And fans of Tyler Perry and Carl Weber have plenty to celebrate. Paramount Plus has renewed four popular series for new seasons, including Tyler Perry's Divorce Sisters and Zatima, along with Carl Weber's The Black Hamptons and The Family Business. Divorce Sisters is returning for season three, Zatima for season six, The Black Hamptons for season three, and The Family Business for season seven. Stay informed, stay connected, and subscribe. Follow BIN News this hour wherever you get your podcasts. I'm Bree Wood for the Black Information Network.
18: Here's what's trending this hour. The National Weather Service wants to make sure people are prepared for a very strong El Nino event this winter. The defense has rested its case in the Tupac Shakur murder trial. The jury has been sent home for the weekend, and closing arguments are now scheduled to begin on Monday. And the Washington Commanders are selling some apparel using the old Redskins logo in a bid to keep trademarks from expiring. The Commanders dropped the Redskins name and logo in 2020 after complaints that it was racist.
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17: Congresswoman Alma Adams knows firsthand the impact of an HBCU education. The North Carolina A&T State University alumna, Aggie Pride, and co-chair of the bipartisan HBCU caucus, is now pushing to give HBCUs more federal support through the Ignite HBCU Excellence Act. She spoke with BIN anchor Vanessa Tyler about what the legislation means.
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17: Adams says HBCUs need the resources to compete and prepare students for the future. With the latest in HBCU news, I'm Morgan Wood on the Black Information Network, your home for Black News First.
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24: The opinions, beliefs, and viewpoints expressed in this commentary are those of the author and do not necessarily represent those of BIN and its founding partners and employees. Now it's time to bring the funk with Roland S. Martin.
25: A number of suspicious deaths, including African-Americans found hanging in a number of southern states, has caught the attention of the Legal Defense Fund. Janae Nelson, the executive director of counsel who leads the organization, says that they sent a series of letters to members of Congress and the United Nations demanding an investigation. Many people have suggested that foul play is at play because African Americans typically don't hang themselves when they commit suicide.
26: It isn't common. I mean, what it all harkens back to is, as I said, one of the worst periods of our history from 1877 to 1950, where 4,000 black people were lynched, many of them in southern states, many of them by hanging. And we define lynching as an extrajudicial killing that is a public act. And we don't know whether these are lynchings. I want to be very clear that we are not going to rush to judgment. We're not going to ascribe particular labels without having the correct evidence. But the pattern certainly should give rise to some serious investigation, data collection, and tracking. And that's precisely why we have a Congress that has investigative authority. Our Congress has pulled together commissions and task forces to study various policy problems and concerns in this country. And the Legal Defense Fund has flagged the increasing number of black people dying by hanging under suspicious circumstances as a policy public problem that needs federal government attention.
25: This is also why the midterms matter, because Republicans can control Congress. They can ignore this. But if Democrats were leading the House and or the Senate, they likely would take action. I'm Roland Martin on the Black Information Network.
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17: Your home for 24/7 news. The Black Information Network. Many people gathered in D.C. on Friday to mark the 63rd anniversary of the historic March on Washington and to continue the fight for voting rights. The National Action Network, led by Reverend Al Sharpton, organized the march with Rainbow Push Coalition CEO Yusuf D. Jackson, son of the late Reverend Jesse Jackson, saying we must have faith that justice will prevail.
2: They came humbly with that covenant in their hearts and with the faith that the dark past taught them. And with the hope that the present had brought them, that through their sacrifice, tomorrow's America would become better than the America we live in today.
17: Jackson reflected on the thousands who traveled from across the country in 1963 to peacefully demand their rights. This year's march comes as organizers raise concerns about what they call eroding federal voting protections for minority voters, an issue with direct implication for Black voters. The original March on Washington culminated with Dr. Martin Luther King Jr.'s historic I Have a Dream speech. In other news, President Trump is not expected to attend the 25th anniversary ceremonies marking the 9/11 attacks in Manhattan. The New York Times reports Trump opted out because he wouldn't be allowed to deliver remarks at Ground Zero. The 9/11 memorial has prohibited speeches during its Ground Zero observances since 2012. Instead, Trump is expected to speak at a Pentagon ceremony, putting the president at the center of a separate commemoration in the D.C. region. Former Presidents Clinton, George W. Bush, and Obama are expected at the Manhattan ceremony. Elsewhere, Maryland Attorney General Anthony Brown co-leads a coalition of 21 attorneys general and two governors challenging new federal conditions on Title X funding. The coalition says the Trump administration is unlawfully restricting funding by limiting DEI programs, gender-affirming care, and contraception while promoting natural family planning, marriage, and parenthood. The group is asking a federal court to block the rules. And a rabies alert is impacting one of Maryland's historically Black colleges and universities. The Somerset County Health Department says a rabid bat found inside a science building at the University of Maryland Eastern Shore bit a student who was trying to remove it. The bat was found Tuesday in Carver Hall, one day after classes began, and tested positive for rabies on Wednesday. The student has been treated. UMES says all potential entry points into Carver Hall have been sealed. Health officials are urging anyone who may have had contact with the bat to seek medical guidance. For more on these stories and international, national, state, and local news affecting the Black community, listen to the Black Information Network on the iHeartRadio app or log on to BINnews.com. 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
3: In the Metro Atlanta area, an investigative hearing into the actions of Stockbridge's Black and youngest mayor is on hold.
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7: New U.S. tariffs on a broad range of Canadian imports took effect when negotiations failed to reach a trade agreement.
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22: If you are planning to shop for health insurance this fall, you could see fewer choices this year and in the years ahead. And here's why. Several insurance companies are pulling out of the Obamacare marketplaces. According to Yahoo Finance, about 1 million Americans were forced to find coverage at the start of 2026 after Aetna exited ACA exchanges in 17 states. And now several other insurers are planning to pull out for 2027. Experts say one of the biggest factors factors driving the mass exit is that the enhanced federal subsidies expired at the end of 2025. As premiums began to go up, many healthier consumers dropped their coverage. That left insurance companies with a smaller pool of enrollees who required more medical care. Some of the companies that are exiting or scaling back include Cigna, Molina Healthcare, CareSource, and Baylor Scott & White. For employees looking for health care this fall, that might mean you have to shop for a new plan or pay a higher premium. Money News at 24 and 54 minutes past each hour. I'm Nicole Deal on your home for Black News First, the Black Information Network.
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5: Millions of families are dealing with the aftermath of recent storms that cut through much of the United States. Many Black families apparently deal with recovering from these storms a little longer than most other families. This appears to be true when it comes to the restoration of power. According to NBC News, in Gary, Indiana, storms blew through the mostly Black city and left people still without power more than 2 weeks afterward. After the storm, gas stations, supermarkets, and pharmacies were without power. That left people trying to survive on what they had. In Tennessee, where violent storms knocked out power, many hard-hit Black families remained without power. In the Memphis, Tennessee area, during the height of the most recent storms, over 140,000 homes were without power, NBC says. Barnzell Jones tells WHBQ he is now going over 3 days without power. Jones, who is African-American, says he is frustrated by the slow response to his community's needs.
9: No, not going to power. 3 days. They know about it, but they still haven't decided that this is a good time to cut it back on, so I want to throw my food out. Probably $300 with my family and me.
5: Although the majority of Memphis area schools reopened as scheduled, many were still being impacted as a result of the storm and experienced delayed openings, WHBQ says. The trial is underway for a man accused of shooting some of his co-workers at a warehouse in Columbus, Ohio last year. Bruce Foster III has pleaded not guilty by reason of insanity. Foster, who is African-American, is facing charges including 4 counts of aggravated murder in connection with the February 2025 attack. 2 people were killed and 4 others were injured in the shooting. The spike in prices of school supplies is affecting many parents as schools go back into session in many parts of the country this week. Some areas of the country already have classrooms resuming studies. Many Black communities are organizing back-to-school giveaways to help families offset rising school supply costs. Many churches in the South organized school supply giveaways, and some school districts organized backpack giveaways. According to NBC 10, the Chester Upland School District in the Philadelphia region recently gave away 4,000 backpacks as families prepare for a more expensive school year. A mother at the event says she is relieved that such an event took place. Tyniqua Johnson is a parent who says she is thankful.
10: It's definitely helping me not to spend as much money for this school year, so I am very grateful and appreciative of this event.
5: When people in their 60s, 70s, or 80s experience unusual feelings, lost time, suspended awareness, confusion, seizures, they may think they're a regular part of aging, but they could be signs of epilepsy, a condition that affects 300,000 older Americans. Epilepsy is a functional disorder of the brain, a kind of occasional glitch in the electrical system that controls everything we feel and do. These brief malfunctions, called seizures, may temporarily block awareness. They can also cause uncontrollable shaking, convulsions, confusion, or affect the senses. With older people, these symptoms are often wrongfully thought to be senior moments. It takes looking at whether these kinds of incidents are happening on a regular basis and noting if they are reasonably distinct. Also, watch for alterations in a loved one's behavior and talk with a doctor about what you've observed. For more information, visit the Epilepsy Foundation website at epilepsy.com. And that's your Healthy Minute. I'm Mike Eiland on the Black Information Network.
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14: I'm Esther Dillard with BIN News Now. Reverend Al Sharpton's National Action Network led a new march on Washington. Organizers are calling it Defend the Vote. Sharpton says this moment calls for action, not just remembrance.
15: And organize. We can put a handicap on the most biased, bigoted presidency that we've seen in a long time.
14: The Iran war hit the six-month mark today. While President Trump initially predicted that the war would be over quickly, at least 18 U.S. service members have been killed and more than 750 wounded, according to the Pentagon. And a measles outbreak tied to a Metro Atlanta daycare is growing. The Georgia Department of Public Health said Friday that four children had been around a person whose measles case was confirmed last week, but the state has not identified the daycare. Get BIN News Now on demand 24/7 on the iHeartRadio app.
16: I'm Vanessa Tyler on the Black Information Network, your home for Black News First. On any given Sunday, we see the men competing on the gridiron. But what about women under those shoulder pads and helmets? In this segment of Black Girl Amazing, Coach Odessa Jenkins wants women on the field in flag football. Coach Jenkins, welcome to the Black Information Network.
18: Thank you so much for having me.
16: Talk about your passion for the game.
18: My background is mostly in women in tackle football. And I started as a girl who wanted to play just like everyone else. Went on to play college basketball. And then once I, you know, left college basketball, I wanted to do what I loved, and I loved football. And I eventually started playing and coaching and became the winningest coach in professional women's tackle football. And that was at the same time that flag football for girls and women started to really accelerate. But flag is really a different sport. It's smaller field. It's shorter routes. Obviously, there's no contact. I got approached by Alpha Schools, who was starting up flag football and starting this flag football school. And I just couldn't say no. Anquan Boldin, an NFL great, was involved. And I knew that this was going to be a very unique opportunity to give girls something that boys have been getting for decades.
16: Who are the girls and women who play flag football?
18: The girls and women who play flag football, I think the one thing that they do have in common is that they believe already that they have a space and a place in football on the field. Usually there's only 5 to 7 players. The uniforms are obviously different, and that's what you get with flag football.
16: Oh, it sounds exciting, Coach. How can our listeners learn more, see a game, or any girls listening may want to get involved?
18: Yeah, I think the first thing is be sure to go to your high school or your elementary school or whatever school that you're in and inquire about flag football. I think the first thing that you can do is look at what's at home, right? How is my school handling something that I love? And if your school isn't doing it, then for sure contact us at sportsacademy.school and learn more about the Texas Sports Academy flag football program. And then from there, if you want to find flag football, there's this awesome entity called Flag Football Finder, and it'll help you find any flag football that's around you. So I always say, start at home. If you want to play, start with your school, start with your community. There's always TSA Flag for those who want to play at the most elite level, and then get on Flag Football Finder for sure and find what's next to you.
16: Excellent. Coach Odessa Jenkins, thank you for your leadership and thank you for introducing so many girls to flag football.
18: Thank you so much for having me. I appreciate it.
16: I'm Vanessa Tyler on the Black Information Network, your home for Black News First.
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19: The slogan, "Be good or be gone," became the theater's motto. 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The Apollo Theater, a place where dreams are born, legends are made, and history is written. For the Black Information Network, I'm Kevin Brown.
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5: I'm Mike Island on your home for 24/7 news, the Black Information Network. A sharp rise in safety incidents at daycare centers is apparently a big concern across the country. According to NBC 10, reports of children left unaccounted for and children being physically abused by daycare staff are increasing in number. As we've been reporting to you here on the Black Information Network, a Catawba County daycare child abuse investigation is ongoing. The director of the Child Care Network near Maiden recently was arrested for failing to report alleged abuse. Investigators say that the abuse was by an employee who was also arrested. Gabrielle Dowdy is accused of a violent physical action against a child, including kicking the boy. The child's father says there was a huge breach of trust in this case.
23: You know, you put your trust in people like this to watch over your children, and then to hear that a grown adult put their hands on your small child. Of course, every parent should be angry about that.
5: Alex Lofton says he trusted in adults there to do the right thing. Meanwhile, such lapses in following protocol had deadly consequences in Tennessee. Like in Catawba County, parents and guardians have reasonable trust in daycare staff to follow the proper protocols. In this case, a child was left unaccounted for in a daycare bus, and the child died in triple-digit heat. The child had autism and was nonverbal, and no one figured out the African-American girl was missing.
24: Child who couldn't advocate for herself, couldn't talk, couldn't let nobody know that she was still on the bus, sitting trapped inside of a bus with no windows down, no door even cracked open, no type of ventilation. I don't even want to imagine what she physically must have been feeling.
5: That's the child's uncle, Christopher Jones, who said had a simple protocol been followed, the child would still be alive today.
24: Why did no one think to just do a sweep of the bus? If it's something that you do, if it's a routine, it shouldn't have been skipped.
5: Similar to the Catawba County case, an investigation is continuing, WHBQ says. Local governments across the United States are increasingly reviving and expanding juvenile curfews. According to the Office of Juvenile Justice, this wave of legislation is primarily a response to teen takeovers that we've reported to you over the summer on the Black Information Network. These are large, disruptive, and often violent youth gatherings organized via social media. While proponents view curfews as a critical tool for public safety, the trend has sparked a fierce national debate regarding its actual effectiveness. In Raleigh, North Carolina, leaders are planning to vote on a teen curfew next month as their police chief is citing a trend of increasing violence. Police Chief Rico Boyce reports a year-over-year increase. Chief Boyce, who is African-American, explained in a recent press conference in Raleigh that it is time to be proactive.
25: Making sure that our youth, that they are safe as they, you know, maneuver throughout our city, but also those youth that are juveniles who are committing crime, that the victims of those crimes, that they're safe.
5: According to the Raleigh Police Department, crimes involving juveniles are up 9% compared to this time last year. We have more on these stories and national, international, state, and local news impacting the Black community. Make the Black Information Network first on your car radio and iHeartRadio app presets. 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
26: This is Morgan Wood from the Black Information Network, sharing Black history around America. More than 200,000 Black soldiers fought in the Civil War, many for a freedom they have never known. The African American Civil War Museum in Washington, D.C. honors their service, sacrifice, and determination.

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1: Most people know about Restaurant Week, but not everyone knows there's a Black Restaurant Week born in Houston, Texas in 2016 and is now spreading to cities across the country. It's more than just menus. It's a movement.
2: And so we really want to create something that was more all-inclusive to the creative things we were seeing happening in the food scene.
1: That's one of the three founders, Fallon Farrell.
2: As we've grown through the years, we've literally watched businesses start off as like a pop-up food tent and now having like two or three locations.
1: From soul food kitchens to hidden gem caterers, Black Restaurant Week shines a light where it's long been missing. It's helped generate tens of millions of dollars for Black-owned businesses, keeping legacies alive and creating new ones. And it's part of Black history still being written every time a diner takes that first bite. I'm Esther Dillard for the Black Information Network.
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6: Michigan Attorney General Dana Nessel has released a report on the Flint water crisis, blaming failures in oversight, public health response, and accountability.
5: In the fight for justice
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8: In a 2-1 ruling, an appeals court let the DOJ case against Congresswoman LaMonica McIver proceed.
5: The Black Information Network.
9: BIN News This Hour, I'm Bree Wood. Black New Jersey Congresswoman LaMonica McIver said she will continue fighting federal charges stemming from a confrontation outside the Delaney Hall ICE detention facility in May.
10: I am not going to be intimidated out of doing my job. I'm not going to fold to this administration, and I'm going to continue showing up, conducting oversight, and doing a job that the people of the 10th Congressional District have elected me to do.
9: McIver's attorneys are confident they will succeed at trial.
11: We are not afraid to try this case. And if we try this case, the Congresswoman is not guilty, and we will have a trial, and we will win that trial.
9: The Democrat is accused of assaulting and interfering with federal agents as they arrested Black Newark Mayor Ross Baraka during what McIver says was a congressional oversight visit. A federal appeals court this week rejected her claim of congressional immunity, allowing the case to move forward. New York is set to receive nearly $1 billion as part of a massive settlement with Meta, the parent company of Facebook and Instagram. Black Attorney General Letitia James says the funding will support mental health services, after-school programs, and other initiatives aimed at helping young people. The agreement also includes new restrictions on Meta's platforms designed to better protect children and teens. James says the settlement is a major step toward addressing social media addiction and holding tech companies accountable for the impact their platforms can have on young users. A Detroit police officer who regularly serves as a department spokesperson is facing a drunk driving charge after being found unconscious in a police vehicle. Authorities say Black 28-year-old Jalon Allen Nelson, a member of the Detroit Police Department's Public Information Office, was discovered passed out in a running department truck outside of White Castle in Redford Township on July 31st.
12: It's the police. It's
13: right, exactly.
14: Are you not the police?
12: No. Step out of the car.
13: I'm not stepping. Get going.
12: No, you are. Step out of the car.
13: If you believe that I should not be on the road, lock me up. We're in this profession together.
12: Yeah, so you should understand where we're coming from.
13: I do understand, ma'am.
9: Police say the vehicle's emergency lights were activated and Nelson allegedly registered a blood alcohol level nearly three times the legal limit. He has been charged with operating a vehicle with a high blood alcohol content and has been placed on administrative leave while Detroit police conduct an internal investigation. And fans of Tyler Perry and Carl Weber have plenty to celebrate. Paramount Plus has renewed four popular series for new seasons, including Tyler Perry's Divorced Sisters and Zatima, along with Carl Weber's The Black Hamptons and The Family Business. Divorced Sisters is returning for season three, Zatima for season six, The Black Hamptons for season three, and The Family Business for season seven. Stay informed, stay connected, and subscribe. 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I'm Bree Wood for the Black Information Network.
14: Here's what's trending this hour. Reverend Al Sharpton's National Action Network led a new march on Washington. Organizers are calling it Defend the Vote. The Iran war hit the six-month mark today. At least 18 service members have been killed and more than 750 wounded, according to the Pentagon. And a measles outbreak tied to a Metro Atlanta daycare is growing. The Georgia Department of Public Health said Friday that all four children had been around a person whose measles case was confirmed last week.
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15: The Washington Commanders are selling apparel featuring the team's former Redskins name and logo to preserve its old trademarks. The new collection honors legendary Black players Art Monk, Daryl Green, and the late Sean Taylor. The Commanders retired the name and logo in 2020 following criticism that it was racist. Elsewhere in football, Green Bay Packers running back Josh Jacobs is facing two misdemeanor charges stemming from a May incident in Wisconsin. Court records show no felony charges were filed and neither misdemeanor involves domestic violence. Jacobs turned himself in May 26th after a reported disturbance and was released the next day as prosecutors gathered additional evidence. Packers general manager Brian Gutekunst says the team is prepared for a possible NFL suspension, though the league has not disciplined Jacobs. And the U.S. Open is celebrating HBCU culture and the legacy of Black tennis at Arthur Ashe Stadium. HBCU Live returns for its fifth year, bringing together HBCU students, alumni, and tennis fans for a celebration of the culture and the role historically Black colleges and universities have played in growing and diversifying the sport. With the latest in sports, I'm Morgan Wood on the Black Information Network, your home for Black News First.
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14: On your home for 24/7 news, the Black Information Network. Nearly 200 Cobb County teachers are being questioned after walking out of a back-to-school speech by Superintendent Chris Ragsdale. The Cobb County Association of Educators calls the speech highly political and inappropriate. Here's some of what Ragsdale said, courtesy of Atlanta News First.
16: Some have said that the president's visit to Cobb County School District brought divisive politics to Cobb County. Is that divisive like, oh, I don't know, us removing sexually explicit material from the hands of children?
14: The local teachers union president, Jeff Hubbard, says since the speech, administrators have been pulling teachers out of class, asking why they walked out and whether they had permission to leave.
17: And these people were pulled without any notice, then left to go back upset, not knowing what was going to happen to them. Who does that?
14: Hubbard calls it retaliation. Atlanta News First reports Cobb County Schools says its investigation is ongoing. It's been 5 years since Ahmaud Arbery was shot and killed while out on a run in Brunswick, Georgia. Runners in Atlanta are honoring his memory this weekend. The Run with Maude 5K is returning to Shirley Clark Franklin Park Saturday morning. The Ahmaud Arbery Foundation put on the race, raising money for mental health resources, scholarships, and youth programs in his name. Aubrey's mother, Wanda Cooper Jones, says the support she's felt over the years still moves her.
18: It's very encouraging that in the fight for justice, it wasn't just my community, it was the community, because I was in Brunswick, but, you know, all the communities around Georgia was here supporting us. And even after 5 years later, 6 years later, the community, the city of Atlanta, the state of Georgia, are still standing with us, and that really means a lot.
14: 5 years later, Cooper Jones says that support hasn't faded. It's grown into a movement still carrying her son's name forward. Georgia's measles outbreak just got bigger. The State Department of Public Health says 4 more children have tested positive. They were exposed to a case confirmed last week at a Metro Atlanta daycare, one the state still won't name. Officials say all 4 were unvaccinated or only partially immunized. Georgia's count now sits at 11 cases this year. That's more than the previous 5 years combined. Good news for some wallets at the pump. Unlike some states, Georgia has adopted a federal emergency fuel waiver, clearing the way for more gasoline to hit the market early. The EPA issued the waiver with the Department of Energy under the Clean Air Act. Starting September 1st, stations can switch to winter blend gas 2 weeks ahead of schedule, a shift that typically eases prices. And dangerous late summer heats threatening holiday plans across northern and central Louisiana heading into Labor Day weekend. Forecasters with the National Weather Service warn triple-digit temperatures will push feels-like readings near 110 degrees into the next week. Rapidly expanding flash drought has prompted burn bans across dozens of parishes, with federal forecasters warning the heat will linger across the region well into early September. I'm Esther Dillard on your home for Black News First, the Black Information Network.
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2: Issa Rae is heading back to HBO with a new comedy pilot centered on friendship, ambition, and the world of professional boxing. The untitled series follows Menzel, a 30-year-old barber and aspiring sports manager, whose relationship with his best friend and up-and-coming boxer named JB becomes increasingly complicated as success starts changing their lives. The project reunites Rae with her longtime Insecure collaborator, Prentice Penny, who will serve as showrunner and director. HBO has ordered a pilot, but no premiere date has been announced. And sad news from Hollywood. Samuel Monroe Jr., known for his roles in Menace to Society and The Players Club, has died at the age of 52 after a lengthy health battle. According to his wife, Shauna Stewart, Monroe contracted meningitis while filming in Las Vegas and was repeatedly misdiagnosed at several hospitals, leaving the illness untreated for months. By the time doctors identified the condition, it had spread to his brain and spine. Monroe later underwent multiple brain surgeries, battled MRSA pneumonia, and spent months on life support. In a statement, Stewart thanked supporters for their prayers throughout his fight. With the latest in entertainment at 17 and 47 minutes past each hour, I'm Bree Wood on the Black Information Network, your home for Black news first.
3: This is Esther Dillard with another spotlight on Black excellence. Tyler Perry is one of the most successful figures in the entertainment industry. Born in New Orleans, Louisiana in 1969, Emmett Perry Jr. endured a difficult childhood marked by poverty and abuse. After changing his name and moving to Atlanta in 1992, Tyler Perry began writing and producing stage plays that became highly successful.
4: All you gotta do is take an R&B song, put Jesus in it, and it's a gospel song.
3: What? It was also during that time that he created his signature character, the iconic Mabel Medea Simmons.
5: Yea, though she walked in the valley with the shadow of Little Red Riding Hood and the Three Bears.
3: With an estimated net worth of over $1 billion, Tyler Perry is also a generous philanthropist, having donated millions to such causes as education, civil rights, and disaster relief. And another shining example of Black excellence. I'm Esther Dillard on the Black Information Network.
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7: Tammy Eswick on your home for 24/7 News, the Black Information Network. Here's what's happening in your region right now. The jury has been sent home for the weekend after the defense rested its case in the Tupac murder trial happening in Las Vegas, Nevada. Prosecutors say Dwayne Keefe D. Davis planned the drive-by shooting as retaliation for the fight that involved his cousin being attacked at the MGM Grand. Popular rapper Tupac Shakur and Suge Knight were both involved in that fight, according to police. Keefe D. did not take the stand. Closing arguments are scheduled for Monday. Well, Chicago school board members met about their budget woes this week, despite passing an amended budget last month. Here's Dr. Diane Castro, financial secretary for the Chicago Teachers Union.
8: Our governor is sitting on a $2 billion rainy day fund when it is raining so much in Chicago that our schools have mold.
7: So Chicago Public Schools says they are hoping the state will fill a $150 million budget gap. Unfortunately, the spending plan includes laying off about 760 teachers and more than 800 support staff. U.S. Representative Danny K. Davis, who's a Black man, was surrounded by pastors from the Black community. He and those Black men called for stronger federal protections against racial discrimination in the drawing of voting districts. Here's Representative Davis via NBC Chicago.
9: If you don't know your history, you won't really understand how progress gets made.
7: Mark your calendar. Saturday in Chicago, the Edward Booker Memorial District is hosting a civil rights march and town hall in Chicago. It happens on August 29th. At the Greater Love Church of God in Christ on Hamlin Avenue at 11 a.m. and it ends at Stone Temple Baptist Church on Douglas Boulevard. Now, the Town Hall Forum follows the march at the church at 1 p.m. Also happening Saturday, it's the 21st anniversary of Hurricane Katrina. The city of New Orleans is remembering those who lost their lives, livelihoods, and communities after that Category 3 storm raked across several southern states. A second line is happening in the Lower Ninth Ward Saturday. It's a way for New Orleanians to make peace with the ancestors, mourn the dead, and celebrate them. I'm Tiffany Eswick on your home for 24/7 News, the Black Information Network. 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
10: More than six decades after the historic March on Washington, voting rights are again at the center of a demonstration in the nation's capital. Rainbow Push Coalition CEO Yusuf D. Jackson, son of late Reverend Jesse Jackson, recalled the historic event.
11: At that march in 1963, from all walks of life, ordinary people came. They came not with overwhelming political power or any military force, but by faith.
10: The National Action Network, led by Al Sharpton, marked the 63rd anniversary of the 1963 march with a new push focused on voting protections. Organizers are urging lawmakers to respond to what they call eroding protections for minority voters as the Trump administration faces legal challenges over new mail-in voting restrictions ahead of the November midterms. That's your Washington Roundup. I'm Morgan Wood on the Black Information Network.
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2: Can you get Social Security benefits if you never paid into Social Security? Well, the short answer is surprisingly yes. But the road on how to get there requires a more detailed explanation. Social Security benefits are not automatically granted to everyone at a certain age. They are earned through paying taxes on wages and accumulating 40 lifetime work credits. While most retirement benefits are based on your own work history and payroll tax contributions, people with little or no earnings may still qualify through their spouse. Social Security offers spousal benefits that can provide up to 50% of a retired spouse's benefit amount, even if the other spouse never paid enough into the system to qualify on their own. To be eligible, you generally must be married for at least 1 year, and your spouse must already be receiving benefits. Divorced spouses may also qualify if the marriage lasted at least 10 years. Experts say these rules can be especially important for stay-at-home parents and caregivers who spent years outside the workforce. Money news at 24 and 54 minutes past each hour. I'm Nicole Deal on your home for Black News First, the Black Information Network.
3: I'm Esther Dillard with BIN News Now. The National Weather Service wants to make sure people are prepared for a very strong El Nino event this winter, but they're also trying to manage expectations since the impact is still unknown. Todd Hall is with the National Weather Service.
4: While the odds are relatively higher of high impact scenarios such as freshwater flooding, coastal flooding, damaging surf, severe weather events coming to fruition given the very strong El Nino, they are not currently high enough to reliably offer explicit predictions.
3: The defense has rested its case in the Tupac Shakur murder trial. The jury has been sent home for the weekend, and closing arguments are now scheduled to begin Monday. And the Washington Commanders are selling some apparel using the old Redskins logo in a bid to keep trademarks from expiring. The Commanders dropped the Redskins name and logo in 2020 after complaints that it was racist. Get BIN News Now on demand 24/7 on the iHeartRadio app.
5: I'm Mike Stevens on your home for Black News First, the Black Information Network. Here's your top stories this hour. Well, a young Black teacher's assistant is being remembered in Fort Worth, Texas, after she was gunned down in a road rage incident earlier this month. Friends, family, and the community recently gathered for a balloon release honoring Latavia Davis, also known as TT. Here's the Black principal at the elementary school where she worked.
6: Our theme this year is Game On, and Ms. Davis was already ready. Her classroom door was decorated. She was preparing for her students, and you could tell how much she was looking forward to the year ahead.
5: Purple, white, and green balloons were released in TT's memory.
6: One of the things that will always stay with me is how she would stop me last school year and ask if she could spend her lunchtime and other open time throughout the day with students. This wasn't something she had to do. It's something she wanted to do.
5: According to NBC 5 Television News, Patrick Lawrence, who is also Black, is in jail, charged with her murder. He reportedly just drove to work after he allegedly shot her and was arrested on his lunch break. For those who are behind in their water bills in largely Black Houston, this is not considered good news. Starting next month, the city of Houston plans to shut off water service for delinquent customers. One business hasn't paid its water bill in almost 30 years. But many residents have not paid their bills, presumably simply because they have not been able to. Houston Public Works is sending out notices to customers now who are 90 days or more behind on their bills and who owe more than $500. While a new study shows men who eat more processed foods have an increased risk of getting prostate cancer. Researchers out of Florida Atlantic University looked at 17,000 men around the country and concluded they have a 24 to 31% higher risk of prostate cancer if they eat a lot of processed foods. This includes sugary drinks like soda, sport drinks, and energy drinks, plus packaged foods like snacks and potato chips. Also, hot dogs, sausages, and deli lunch meats. More men are diagnosed with prostate cancer in the United States than any other form of the disease, and Black men are among those more likely to get it. In Houston, Black astronaut Victor Glover is among those being honored with the Congressional Space Medal of Honor. He and his crew were the first humans to travel around the moon on the NASA Artemis II in more than half a century on their 10-day mission, and they went further than anyone else has gone before.
0: But these astronauts did not do it alone. I want to salute all of the engineers and scientists, launch and landing specialists, everyone at NASA who helped make this mission a great success.
5: And we're reminded that African Americans have played a very important role in space exploration, not only as astronauts, but also as portrayed in the movie Hidden Figures by black women whose math and science skills in the 1950s and 60s helped to make space travel what it is today. I'm Mike Stevens on your home for Black News First, the Black Information Network.
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1: Headlines with a Harlem Hustle.

He was accepting submissions of songs. Enter brother number two. Brother number two submits a song for brother number one's album, but brother number one says, uh-uh, that's trash. So brother

0: childcare network near Maiden recently was arrested for failing to report alleged abuse. Investigators say that the abuse was by an employee who was also arrested. Gabrielle Dowdy is accused of a violent physical action against a child, including kicking the boy. The child's father says there was a huge breach of trust in this case.
1: You know, you put your trust in people like this to watch over your children, and then to hear that a grown adult put their hands on your small child. Of course, every parent should be angry about that.
0: Alex Lofton says he trusted in adults there to do the right thing. Meanwhile, such lapses in following protocol had deadly consequences in Tennessee. Like in Catawba County, parents and guardians have reasonable trust in daycare staff to follow the proper protocols. In this case, a child was left unaccounted for in a daycare bus, and the child died in triple-digit heat. The child had autism and was nonverbal, and no one figured out the African-American girl was missing.
2: A child who couldn't advocate for herself, couldn't talk, couldn't let nobody know that she was still on the bus, sitting trapped inside of a bus with no windows down, no door even cracked open, no type of ventilation. I don't even want to imagine what she physically must have been feeling.
0: That's the child's uncle, Christopher Jones, who said had a simple protocol been followed, the child would still be alive today.
2: Why did no one think to just do a sweep of the bus? If it's something that you do, if it's a routine, it shouldn't have been skipped.
0: Similar to the Catawba County case, an investigation is continuing, WHBQ says. Local governments across the United States are increasingly reviving and expanding juvenile curfews. According to the Office of Juvenile Justice, this wave of legislation is primarily a response to teen takeovers that we've reported to you over the summer on the Black Information Network. These are large, disruptive, and often violent youth gatherings organized via social media. While proponents view curfews as a critical tool for public safety, the trend has sparked a fierce national debate regarding its actual effectiveness. In Raleigh, North Carolina, leaders are planning to vote on a teen curfew next month as their police chief is citing a trend of increasing violence. Police Chief Rico Boyce reports a year-over-year increase. Chief Boyce, who is African-American, explained in a recent press conference in Raleigh that it is time to be proactive.
3: Making sure that our youth, that they are safe as they, you know, maneuver throughout our city, but also those youth that are juveniles who are committing crime, that the victims of those crimes, that they're safe.
0: According to the Raleigh Police Department, crimes involving juveniles are up 9% compared to this time last year. We have more on these stories and national, international, state, and local news impacting the Black community. 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
6: Remember how the 14-year-old version of yourself felt? 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Dear Young Rocker, you live in a different time. 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New metal videos are on MTV. You spend hours typing to strangers in AIM chat rooms. And you dress like a raver, even though you don't really know what a rave is. I'm Chelsea Arson. 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Struggling with anger and body issues. Crushing on someone so hard you can't breathe around them. Experiencing how truly awful a first kiss can be. 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Dear Young Rocker, you're not alone. You lived through it. You're living through it now. You got this, kid.
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4: In Raleigh, North Carolina, leaders are planning to vote on a teen curfew next month as their police chief is citing a trend of increasing violence.
2: What happens next?
5: The National Black Farmers Association says the plan could hurt U.S. cattle producers, particularly black farmers, and is urging the administration to invest in domestic agriculture.
1: Happens here.
6: BIN News this hour, I'm Bree Wood. Black New Jersey Congresswoman LaMonica McIver said she will continue fighting federal charges stemming from a confrontation outside the Delaney Hall ICE detention facility in May.
7: I am not going to be intimidated out of doing my job. I'm not going to fold to this administration, and I'm going to continue showing up, conducting oversight, and doing a job that the people of the 10th Congressional District have elected me to do.
6: McIver's attorneys are confident they will succeed at trial.
8: We are not afraid to try this case. And if we try this case, the Congresswoman is not guilty, and we will have a trial, and we will win that trial.
6: The Democrat is accused of assaulting and interfering with federal agents as they arrested Black Newark Mayor Ross Baraka during what McIver says was a congressional oversight visit. A federal appeals court this week rejected her claim of congressional immunity, allowing the case to move forward. New York is set to receive nearly $1 billion as part of a massive settlement with Meta, the parent company of Facebook and Instagram. Black Attorney General Letitia James says the funding will support mental health services, after-school programs, and other initiatives aimed at helping young people. The agreement also includes new restrictions on Meta's platforms designed to better protect children and teens. James says the settlement is a major step toward addressing social media addiction and holding tech companies accountable for the impact their platforms can have on young users. A Detroit police officer who regularly serves as a department spokesperson is facing a drunk driving charge after being found unconscious in a police vehicle. Authorities say Black 28-year-old Jalon Allen Nelson, a member of the Detroit Police Department's Public Information Office, was discovered passed out in a running department truck outside of White Castle in Redford Township on July 31st.
9: It's the police. It's
10: right. Right, exactly.
11: Are you not the police?
9: Yeah. Step out the car.
10: I'm not stepping. Get going.
9: No, you are. Step out of the car.
10: If you believe that I should not be on the road, lock me up. Okay. We're in this profession together.
9: Yes, yeah, so you should understand where we're coming from.
10: I do understand, ma'am.
6: Police say the vehicle's emergency lights were activated and Nelson allegedly registered a blood alcohol level nearly three times the legal limit. He has been charged with operating a vehicle with a high blood alcohol content and has been placed on administrative leave while Detroit police conduct an internal investigation. And fans of Tyler Perry and Carl Weber have plenty to celebrate. Paramount Plus has renewed four popular series for new seasons, including Tyler Perry's Divorced Sisters and Zatima, along with Carl Weber's The Black Hamptons and The Family Business. Divorced Sisters is returning for season three, Zatima for season six, The Black Hamptons for season three, and The Family Business for season seven. Stay informed, stay connected, and subscribe. Follow BIN News this hour wherever you get your podcasts. I'm Bree Wood for the Black Information Network.
12: Here's what's trending this hour. The National Weather Service wants to make sure people are prepared for a very strong El Nino event this winter. The defense has rested its case in the Tupac Shakur murder trial. The jury has been sent home for the weekend and closing arguments are now scheduled to begin on Monday. And the Washington Commanders are selling some apparel using the old Redskins logo in a bid to keep trademarks from expiring. The Commanders dropped the Redskins name and logo in 2020 after complaints that it was racist.
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0: Congresswoman Alma Adams knows firsthand the impact of an HBCU education. The North Carolina A&T State University alumna, Aggie Pride, and co-chair of the bipartisan HBCU caucus, is now pushing to give HBCUs more federal support through the Ignite HBCU Excellence Act. She spoke with BIN anchor Vanessa Tyler about what the legislation means.
11: It means institutional grants, new infrastructure, technology, and education. And it's really a competitive grant program to fund long-term infrastructure improvements at HBCUs. We have 105 HBCUs across this country. And it's going to actually allow our institutions who have the greatest financial need to address the aging and unsafe facilities that they may have.
0: Adams says HBCUs need the resources to compete and prepare students for the future. With the latest in HBCU news, I'm Morgan Wood on the Black Information Network, your home for Black News First.
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3: The opinions, beliefs, and viewpoints expressed in this commentary are those of the author and do not necessarily represent those of BIN and its founding partners and employees. Now it's time to bring the funk with Roland S. Martin.
4: A number of suspicious deaths, including African Americans found hanging in a number of southern states, has caught the attention of the Legal Defense Fund. Janae Nelson, the executive director of counsel who leads the organization, says that they sent a series of letters to members of Congress and the United Nations demanding an investigation. Many people have suggested that foul play is at play because African Americans typically don't hang themselves when they commit suicide.
5: It isn't common. I mean, what it all harkens back to is, as I said, one of the worst periods of our history from 1877 to 1950, where 4,000 black people were lynched, many of them in southern states, many of them by hanging. And we define lynching as an extrajudicial killing that is a public act. And we don't know whether these are lynchings. I want to be very clear that we are not going to rush to judgment. We're not going to ascribe particular labels without having the correct evidence. But the pattern certainly should give rise to some serious investigation, data collection, and tracking. And that's precisely why we have a Congress that has investigative authority. Our Congress has pulled together commissions and task forces to study various policy problems and concerns in this country. And the Legal Defense Fund has flagged the increasing number of black people dying by hanging under suspicious circumstances as a policy public problem that needs federal government attention.
4: This is also why the midterms matter, because Republicans can control Congress. They can ignore this. But if Democrats were leading the House and or the Senate, they likely would take action. I'm Roland Martin on the Black Information Network.
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3: I'm Morgan Wood on your home for 24/7 News, the Black Information Network. Many people gathered in D.C. on Friday to mark the 63rd anniversary of the historic March on Washington and to continue the fight for voting rights. The National Action Network, led by Reverend Al Sharpton, organized the march with Rainbow Push Coalition CEO Yusuf D. Jackson, son of the late Reverend Jesse Jackson, saying we must have faith that justice will prevail.
7: They came humbly with that covenant in their hearts and with the faith that the dark past taught them, and with the hope that the present had brought them, that through their sacrifice, tomorrow's America would become better than the America we live in today.
3: Jackson reflected on the thousands who traveled from across the country in 1963 to peacefully demand their rights. This year's march comes as organizers raise concerns about what they call eroding federal voting protections for minority voters, an issue with direct implication for black voters. The original March on Washington culminated with Dr. Martin Luther King Jr.'s historic I Have a Dream speech. In other news, President Trump is not expected to attend the 25th anniversary ceremonies marking the 9/11 attacks in Manhattan. The New York Times reports Trump opted out because he wouldn't be allowed to deliver remarks at Ground Zero. The 9/11 memorial has prohibited speeches during its Ground Zero observances since 2012. Instead, Trump is expected to speak at a Pentagon ceremony, putting the president at the center of a separate commemoration in the D.C. region. Former Presidents Clinton, George W. Bush, and Obama are expected at the Manhattan ceremony. Elsewhere, Maryland Attorney General Anthony Brown co-leads a coalition of 21 attorneys general and two governors challenging new federal conditions on Title X funding. The coalition says the Trump administration is unlawfully restricting funding by limiting DEI programs, gender-affirming care, and contraception while promoting natural family planning, marriage, and parenthood. The group is asking a federal court to block the rules. And a rabies alert is impacting one of Maryland's historically black colleges and universities. The Somerset County Health Department says a rabid bat found inside a science building at the University of Maryland Eastern Shore bit a student who was trying to remove it. The bat was found Tuesday in Carver Hall, one day after classes began, and tested positive for rabies on Wednesday. The student has been treated. UMES says all potential entry points into Carver Hall have been sealed. Health officials are urging anyone who may have had contact with the bat to seek medical guidance. For more on these stories and international, national, state, and local news affecting the black community, listen to the Black Information Network on the iHeartRadio app or log on to BINnews.com. 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I'm Morgan Wood on the Black Information Network, your home for black news first.
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10: To around the corner, a suburban Dallas police officer has been fired because of how he treated black women at a neighborhood pool earlier this month.
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11: Mississippi lawmakers are considering a new funding model. Members of the Legislative Black Caucus are urging caution, saying more data and input from HBCU leaders is needed.
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13: On your home for 24/7 news, the Black Information Network. Millions of families are dealing with the aftermath of recent storms that cut through much of the United States. Many black families apparently deal with recovering from these storms a little longer than most other families. This appears to be true when it comes to the restoration of power. According to NBC News, in Gary, Indiana, storms blew through the mostly black city and left people still without power more than 2 weeks afterward. After the storm, gas stations, supermarkets, and pharmacies were without power. That left people trying to survive on what they had. In Tennessee, where violent storms knocked out power, many hard-hit black families remained without power. In the Memphis, Tennessee area, during the height of the most recent storms, over 140,000 homes were without power, NBC says. Barnzell Jones tells WHBQ he is now going over 3 days without power. Jones, who is African-American, says he is frustrated by the slow response to his community's needs.
14: No, they got about 3 days. They know about it, but they still haven't decided that this is a good time to cut it back on, so I want to throw my food out. Probably $300 with my family and me.
13: Although the majority of Memphis area schools reopened as scheduled, many were still being impacted as a result of the storm and experienced delayed openings, WHBQ says. The trial is underway for a man accused of shooting some of his co-workers at a warehouse in Columbus, Ohio last year. Bruce Foster III has pleaded not guilty by reason of insanity. Foster, who is African-American, is facing charges including 4 counts of aggravated murder in connection with the February 2025 attack. 2 people were killed and 4 others were injured in the shooting. The spike in prices of school supplies is affecting many parents as schools go back into session in many parts of the country this week. Some areas of the country already have classrooms resuming studies. Many black communities are organizing back-to-school giveaways to help families offset rising school supply costs. Many churches in the South organized school supply giveaways, and some school districts organized backpack giveaways. According to NBC 10, the Chester Upland School District in the Philadelphia region recently gave away 4,000 backpacks as families prepare for a more expensive school year. A mother at the event says she is relieved that such an event took place. Tyniqua Johnson is a parent who says she is thankful.
15: It's definitely helping me not to spend as much money for this school year, so I am very grateful and appreciative of this event.
16: When people in their 60s, 70s, or 80s experience unusual feelings, lost time, suspended awareness, confusion, seizures, they may think they're a regular part of aging, but they could be signs of epilepsy, a condition that affects 300,000 older Americans. Epilepsy is a functional disorder of the brain, a kind of occasional glitch in the electrical system that controls everything we feel and do. These brief malfunctions, called seizures, may temporarily block awareness. They can also cause uncontrollable shaking, convulsions, confusion, or affect the senses. With older people, these symptoms are often wrongfully thought to be senior moments. It takes looking at whether these kinds of incidents are happening on a regular basis and noting if they are reasonably distinct. Also, watch for alterations in a loved one's behavior and talk with a doctor about what you've observed. For more information, visit the Epilepsy Foundation website at epilepsy.com. And that's your Healthy Minute. I'm Mike Island on the Black Information Network.
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19: I'm Esther Dillard with BIN News Now. Reverend Al Sharpton's National Action Network led a new march on Washington. Organizers are calling it Defend the Vote. Sharpton says this moment calls for action, not just remembrance.
20: And organize. We can put a handicap on the most biased, bigoted presidency that we've seen in a long time.
19: The Iran war hit the six-month mark today. While President Trump initially predicted that the war would be over quickly, at least 18 U.S. service members have been killed and more than 750 wounded, according to the Pentagon. And a measles outbreak tied to a Metro Atlanta daycare is growing. The Georgia Department of Public Health said Friday that four children had been around a person whose measles case was confirmed last week, but the state has not identified the daycare. Get BIN News Now on demand 24/7 on the iHeartRadio app.
21: 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On any given Sunday, we see the men competing on the gridiron. But what about women under those shoulder pads and helmets? In this segment of Black Girl Amazing, Coach Odessa Jenkins wants women on the field in flag football. Coach Jenkins, welcome to the Black Information Network.
22: Thank you so much for having me.
21: Talk about your passion for the game.
22: My background is mostly in women in tackle football. And I started as a girl who wanted to play just like everyone else. Went on to play college basketball. And then once I, you know, left college basketball, I wanted to do what I loved, and I love football. And I eventually started playing and coaching and became the winningest coach in professional women's tackle football. And that was at the same time that flag football for girls and women started to really accelerate. But flag is really a different sport. It's smaller field. It's shorter routes. Obviously, There's no contact. I got approached by Alpha Schools, who was starting up flag football and starting this flag football school. And I just couldn't say no. Anquan Bolden, an NFL great, was involved. And I knew that this was going to be a very unique opportunity to give girls something that boys have been getting for decades.
1: Who are the girls and women who play flag football?
22: The girls and women who play flag football, I think the one thing they do have in common is that they believe already that they have a space and a place in football on the field. Usually there's only 5 to 7 players. The uniforms are obviously different, and that's what you get with flag football.
1: Oh, it sounds exciting, Coach. How can our listeners learn more, see a game, or any girls listening may want to get involved?
22: Yeah, I think the first thing is be sure to go to your high school or your elementary school or whatever school that you're in and inquire about flag football. I think the first thing that you can do is look at what's at home, right? How is my school handling something that I love? And if your school isn't doing it, then for sure contact us at sportsacademy.school and learn more about the Texas Sports Academy flag football program. And then from there, if you want to find flag football, there's this awesome entity called Flag Football's Finder, and it'll help you find any flag football that's around you. So I always say, start at home. If you want to play, start with your school, start with your community. There's always TSA Flag for those who want to play at the most elite level, and then get on Flag Football Finder for sure and find what's next to you.
1: Excellent. Coach Odessa Jenkins, thank you for your leadership and thank you for introducing so many girls to flag football.
22: Thank you so much for having me. I appreciate it.
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2: On August 7th, 1948, Alice Coachman made history as the first Black woman to win an Olympic gold medal. Her victory in the high jump at the London Olympic Summer Games cemented her legacy as a trailblazer in sports and beyond. Coachman was born in Albany, Georgia in 1923 and grew up in the segregated South, where opportunities for Black athletes, particularly women, were scarce. Despite these challenges, her determination was undeniable. She trained barefoot on dirt roads with homemade equipment, proving that passion can overcome the biggest obstacles. At the 1948 Olympics, Coachman's high jump cleared the bar at 5 feet 6 1/8 inches, and she became the first Black woman to win a gold medal. Beyond the track, Coachman became a role model and advocate for young athletes, encouraging them to pursue their dreams regardless of any barriers along the way. As we celebrate all of our country's gold medal winners, let's also take a moment to remember Alice Coachman, the first Black woman to win an Olympic gold medal. This is Bree Wood for the Black Information Network.
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13: I'm Mike Island on your home for 24/7 news, the Black Information Network. A sharp rise in safety incidents at daycare centers is apparently a big concern across the country. According to NBC 10, reports of children left unaccounted for and children being physically abused by daycare staff are increasing in number. As we've been reporting to you here on the Black Information Network, a Catawba County daycare child abuse investigation is ongoing. The director of the Child Care Network near Maiden recently was arrested for failing to report alleged abuse. Investigators say that the abuse was by an employee who was also arrested. Gabrielle Dowdy is accused of a violent physical action against a child, including kicking the boy. The child's father says there was a huge breach of trust in this case.
5: You know, you put your trust in people like this to watch over your children, and then to hear that a grown adult put their hands on your small child. Of course, every parent should be angry about that.
13: Alex Lofton says he trusted in adults there to do the right thing. Meanwhile, such lapses in following protocol had deadly consequences in Tennessee. Like in Catawba County, parents and guardians have reasonable trust in daycare staff to follow the proper protocols. In this case, a child was left unaccounted for in a daycare bus, and the child died in triple-digit heat. The child had autism and was nonverbal, and no one figured out the African-American girl was missing.
23: A child who couldn't advocate for herself, couldn't talk, couldn't let nobody know that she was still on the bus, sitting trapped inside of a bus with no windows down, no door even cracked open, no type of ventilation. I just... I don't even want to imagine what she physically must have been feeling.
13: That's the child's uncle, Christopher Jones, who said had a simple protocol been followed, the child would still be alive today.
23: Why did no one think to just do a sweep of the bus? If it's something that you do, if it's a routine, it shouldn't have been skipped.
13: Similar to the Catawba County case, an investigation is continuing, WHBQ says. Local governments across the United States are increasingly reviving and expanding juvenile curfews. According to the Office of Juvenile Justice, this wave of legislation is primarily a response to teen takeovers that we reported to you over the summer on the Black Information Network. These are large, disruptive, and often violent youth gatherings organized via social media. While proponents view curfews as a critical tool for public safety, the trend has sparked a fierce national debate regarding its actual effectiveness. In Raleigh, North Carolina, leaders are planning to vote on a teen curfew next month as their police chief is citing a trend of increasing violence. Police Chief Rico Boyce reports a year-over-year increase. Chief Boyce, who is African-American, explained in a recent press conference in Raleigh that it is time to be proactive.
3: Making sure that our youth, that they are safe as they, you know, maneuver throughout our city, but also those youth that are juveniles who are committing crime, that the victims of those crimes, that they're safe.
13: According to the Raleigh Police Department, crimes involving juveniles are up 9% compared to this time last year. We have more on these stories and national, international, state, and local news impacting the Black community. 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I'm Mike Island on your home for Black News First, the Black Information Network.
19: Most people know about Restaurant Week, but not everyone knows there's a Black Restaurant Week born in Houston, Texas in 2016 and is now spreading to cities across the country. It's more than just menus. It's a movement.
4: And so we really want to create something that was more all-inclusive to the creative things we were seeing happening in the food scene.
19: That's one of the three founders, Fallon Farrell.
4: As we've grown through the years, we've literally watched businesses start off as like a pop-up food tent and now having like two or three locations.
19: From soul food kitchens to hidden gem caterers, Black Restaurant Week shines a light where it's long been missing. It's helped generate tens of millions of dollars for Black-owned businesses, keeping legacies alive and creating new ones. And it's part of Black history still being written every time a diner takes that first bite. I'm Esther Dillard for the Black Information Network.
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5: Elected officials who are supposed to represent their constituents have been sworn to secrecy.
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7: BIN News This Hour, I'm Bree Wood. Black New Jersey Congresswoman LaMonica McIver said she will continue fighting federal charges stemming from a confrontation outside the Delaney Hall ICE detention facility in May.
8: I am not going to be intimidated out of doing my job. I'm not going to fold to this administration, and I'm going to continue showing up, conducting oversight, and doing a job that the people of the 10th Congressional District have elected me to do.
7: McIver's attorneys are confident they will succeed at trial.
9: We are not afraid to try this case. And if we try this case, the Congresswoman is not guilty, and we will have a trial, and we will win that trial.
7: The Democrat is accused of assaulting and interfering with federal agents as they arrested Black Newark Mayor Ross Baraka during what McIver says was a congressional oversight visit. A federal appeals court this week rejected her claim of congressional immunity, allowing the case to move forward. New York is set to receive nearly $1 billion as part of a massive settlement with Meta, the parent company of Facebook and Instagram. Black Attorney General Letitia James says the funding will support mental health services, after-school programs, and other initiatives aimed at helping young people. The agreement also includes new restrictions on Meta's platforms designed to better protect children and teens. James says the settlement is a major step toward addressing social media addiction and holding tech companies accountable for the impact their platforms can have on young users. A Detroit police officer who regularly serves as a department spokesperson is facing a drunk driving charge after being found unconscious in a police vehicle. Authorities say Black 28-year-old Jalon Allen Nelson, a member of the Detroit Police Department's Public Information Office, was discovered passed out in a running department truck outside of White Castle in Redford Township on July 31st.
10: It's the police. It's
11: right, exactly.
12: Are you not the police?
10: Yeah. Step out of the car.
11: I'm not stepping. Get going.
10: No, you are. Step out of the car.
11: If you believe that I should not be on the road, lock me up. Okay. We're in this profession together.
10: Yeah, so you should understand where we're coming from.
11: I do understand, ma'am.
7: Police say the vehicle's emergency lights were activated and Nelson allegedly registered a blood alcohol level nearly three times the legal limit. He has been charged with operating a vehicle with a high blood alcohol content and has been placed on administrative leave while Detroit police conduct an internal investigation. And fans of Tyler Perry and Carl Weber have plenty to celebrate. Paramount Plus has renewed four popular series for new seasons, including Tyler Perry's Divorced Sisters and Zatima, along with Carl Weber's The Black Hamptons and The Family Business. Divorced Sisters is returning for season three, Zatima for season six, The Black Hamptons for season three, and The Family Business for season seven. Stay informed, stay connected, and subscribe. Follow BIN News This Hour wherever you get your podcasts. I'm Bree Wood for the Black Information Network.
12: Here's what's trending this hour. Reverend Al Sharpton's National Action Network led a new march on Washington. Organizers are calling it Defend the Vote. The Iran war hit the six-month mark today. At least 18 service members have been killed and more than 750 wounded, according to the Pentagon. And a measles outbreak tied to a Metro Atlanta daycare is growing. The Georgia Department of Public Health said Friday that all four children had been around a person whose measles case was confirmed last week.
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13: The Washington Commanders are selling apparel featuring the team's former Redskins name and logo to preserve its old trademarks. The new collection honors legendary Black players Art Monk, Daryl Green, and the late Sean Taylor. The Commanders retired the name and logo in 2020 following criticism that it was racist. Elsewhere in football, Green Bay Packers running back Josh Jacobs is facing two misdemeanor charges stemming from a May incident in Wisconsin. Court records show no felony charges were filed and neither misdemeanor involves domestic violence. Jacobs turned himself in May 26th after a reported disturbance and was released the next day as prosecutors gathered additional evidence. Packers general manager Brian Gutekunst says the team is prepared for a possible NFL suspension, though the league has not disciplined Jacobs. And the U.S. Open is celebrating HBCU culture and the legacy of Black tennis at Arthur Ashe Stadium. HBCU Live returns for its fifth year, bringing together HBCU students, alumni, and tennis fans for a celebration of the culture and the role historically Black colleges and universities have played in growing and diversifying the sport. With the latest in sports, I'm Morgan Wood on the Black Information Network, your home for Black News First.
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12: Black Information Network. It's been 5 years since Ahmaud Arbery was shot and killed while out on a run in Brunswick, Georgia. Runners in Atlanta are honoring his memory this weekend. The Run with Maud 5K is returning to Shirley Clark Franklin Park Saturday morning. The Ahmaud Arbery Foundation put on the race, raising money for mental health resources, scholarships, and youth programs in his name. Aubrey's mother, Wanda Cooper Jones, says the support she's felt over the years still moves her.
14: It's very encouraging that in the fight for justice, it wasn't just my community. It was the community because I was in Brunswick, but you know, all the communities around Georgia was here supporting us. And even after 5 years later, 6 years later, the community, the city of Atlanta, the state of Georgia are still standing with us. And that really means a lot.
12: 5 years later, Cooper Jones says that support hasn't faded. It's grown into a movement still carrying her son's name forward. Georgia's measles outbreak just got bigger. The State Department of Public Health says four more children have tested positive. They were exposed to a case confirmed last week at a Metro Atlanta daycare, one the state still won't name. Officials say all four were unvaccinated or only partially immunized. Georgia's count now sits at 11 cases this year. That's more than the previous 5 years combined. Nearly 200 Cobb County teachers are being questioned after walking out of a back-to-school speech by Superintendent Chris Ragsdale. The Cobb County Association of Educators calls the speech highly political and inappropriate. Here's some of what Ragsdale said, courtesy of Atlanta News First.
15: Some have said that the president's visit to Cobb County School District brought divisive politics to Cobb County. Is that divisive like, oh, I don't know, us removing sexually explicit material from the hands of children?
12: The local teachers union president, Jeff Hubbard, says since the speech, administrators have been pulling teachers out of class, asking why they walked out and whether they had permission to leave.
16: And these people were pulled without any notice, then left to go back upset, not knowing what was going to happen to them. Who does that?
12: Hubbard calls it retaliation. Atlanta News First reports Cobb County School says its investigation is ongoing. Good news for some wallets at the pump. Unlike some states, Georgia has adopted a federal emergency fuel waiver, clearing the way for more gasoline to hit the market early. The EPA issued the waiver with the Department of Energy under the Clean Air Act. Starting September 1st, stations can switch to winter blend gas 2 weeks ahead of schedule. A shift that typically eases prices. And dangerous late summer heats threatening holiday plans across northern and central Louisiana heading into Labor Day weekend. Forecasters with the National Weather Service warn triple-digit temperatures will push feels-like readings near 110 degrees into the next week. rapidly expanding flash drought has prompted burn bans across dozens of parishes, with federal forecasters warning the heat will linger across the region well into early September. I'm Esther Dillard on your home for Black News First, the Black Information Network.
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2: The defense has rested in the Tupac Shakur murder trial. The jury was dismissed for the weekend with closing arguments set to begin Monday. Dwayne Keefe D. Davis is accused of orchestrating the 1996 Las Vegas drive-by shooting that killed the rapper. Davis has pleaded not guilty and faces life in prison if convicted. He did not take the stand in the trial nearly 30 years after Tupac's death. Elsewhere in entertainment news, rapper J. Cole canceled his Wednesday night concert in Sacramento, California, after a trucking accident killed a member of his touring crew. The crash happened on Interstate 5 in Yolo County as a big rig delivering equipment went off the road. Ticketmaster says fans will be automatically refunded, and it remains unclear when J. Cole will return to the stage. And Afrobeat star Ira Starr is headlining the NFL's halftime show during the Philadelphia Eagles-Jacksonville Jaguars international game in London on October 11th. She's the first Afrobeat artist selected for an NFL international game halftime show. With the latest in entertainment, I'm Morgan Wood on the Black Information Network.
3: In 2019, marine scientists discovered the remains of the Clotilda at the bottom of Alabama's Mobile River. The Clotilda is believed to be the last known intact U.S. slave ship. In 1860, the Clotilda smuggled 110 Africans to Alabama, decades after the importation of slaves was outlawed in the United States. To hide the crime, the ship's captain, William Foster, burned and sunk the ship. Surviving ancestors of that final harrowing journey went on to establish Africa Town, which still exists today. In her best-selling book, Barracoon, released in 2018, Zora Neale Hurston tells the story of Cudjoe Lewis, the last enslaved African on the Clotilda. The book details Lewis's experiences aboard the slave ship and his role in founding Africa Town. Lewis died in 1935 at the age of 94. Africa Town and the Clotilda are an intricate part of the national conversation about reparations, highlighting the lasting legacy of this dark chapter in American history. I'm Andrea Coleman on the Black Information Network.
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5: Home for 24/7 News, the Black Information Network. Here's what's happening in your region right now. The jury has been sent home for the weekend after the defense rested its case in the Tupac murder trial happening in Las Vegas, Nevada. Prosecutors say Dwayne Keefe D. Davis planned the drive-by shooting as retaliation for the fight that involved his cousin being attacked at the MGM Grand. Popular rapper Tupac Shakur and Suge Knight were both involved in that fight, according to police. KVD did not take the stand. Closing arguments are scheduled for Monday. Well, Chicago school board members met about their budget woes this week, despite passing an amended budget last month. Here's Dr. Diane Castro, financial secretary for the Chicago Teachers Union.
6: Our governor is sitting on a $2 billion rainy day fund when it is raining so much in Chicago that our schools have mold.
5: So Chicago Public Schools says they're hoping the state will fill a $150 million budget gap. Unfortunately, the spending plan includes laying off about 760 teachers and more than 800 support staff. U.S. Representative Danny K. Davis, who's a black man, was surrounded by pastors from the black community. He and those black men called for stronger federal protections against racial discrimination in the drawing of voting districts. Here's Representative Davis via NBC Chicago.
7: If you don't know your history, you won't really understand how progress gets made.
5: Mark your calendar. Saturday in Chicago, the Edward Booker Memorial District is hosting a civil rights march and town hall in Chicago. It happens on August 29th. At the Greater Love Church of God in Christ on Hamlin Avenue at 11 a.m. and it ends at Stone Temple Baptist Church on Douglas Boulevard. Now, the Town Hall Forum follows the march at the church at 1 p.m. Also happening Saturday, it's the 21st anniversary of Hurricane Katrina. The city of New Orleans is remembering those who lost their lives, livelihoods, and communities after that Category 3 storm raked across several southern states. A second line is happening in the Lower Ninth Ward Saturday. It's a way for New Orleanians to make peace with the ancestors, mourn the dead, and celebrate them. I'm Tammy Eswick on your home for 24/7 News, the Black Information Network. 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
2: More than six decades after the historic March on Washington, voting rights are again at the center of a demonstration in the nation's capital. Rainbow Push Coalition CEO Yusuf D. Jackson, son of late Reverend Jesse Jackson, recalled the historic event.
8: At that march in 1963, from all walks of life, ordinary people came. They came not with overwhelming political power or any military force, but by faith.
2: The National Action Network, led by Al Sharpton, marked the 63rd anniversary of the 1963 march with a new push focused on voting protections. Organizers are urging lawmakers to respond to what they call eroding protections for minority voters as the Trump administration faces legal challenges over new mail-in voting restrictions ahead of the November midterms. That's your Washington Roundup. I'm Morgan Wood on the Black Information Network.
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9: On December 9th, 1946, in Philadelphia, Howard Stanley Frankie Beverly was born. In 1970, he would form the group Raw Soul, which later was renamed Maze. Under the mentorship of Marvin Gaye, Frankie Beverly and Maze would go on to give us 9 gold albums. The Frankie Beverly and Maze live experience was more like a party than a concert. Dressed in his signature all white, crowds would stand at their feet and sing to the top of their lungs.
10: Ooh, and pain. I like sunshine and rain.
9: Sadly, on September 10th, 2024, Frankie Beverly left us with hits for lifetimes to come.

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1: Can you get Social Security benefits if you never paid into Social Security? Well, the short answer is surprisingly yes. But the road on how to get there requires a more detailed explanation. Social Security benefits are not automatically granted to everyone at a certain age. They are earned through paying taxes on wages and accumulating 40 lifetime work credits. While most retirement benefits are based on your own work history and payroll tax contributions, people with little or no earnings may still qualify through their spouse. Social Security offers spousal benefits that can provide up to 50% of a retired spouse's benefit amount, even if the other spouse never paid enough into the system to qualify on their own. To be eligible, you generally must be married for at least 1 year, and your spouse must already be receiving benefits. Divorced spouses may also qualify if the marriage lasted at least 10 years. Experts say these rules can be especially important for stay-at-home parents and caregivers who spent years outside the workforce. Money news at 24 and 54 minutes past each hour. I'm Nicole Deal on your home for Black News First, the Black Information Network.
2: I'm Esther Dillard with BIN News Now. The National Weather Service wants to make sure people are prepared for a very strong El Nino event this winter, but they're also trying to manage expectations since the impact is still unknown. Todd Hall is with the National Weather Service.
3: While the odds are relatively higher of high impact scenarios such as freshwater flooding, coastal flooding, damaging surf, severe weather events coming to fruition given the very strong El Nino, they are not currently high enough to reliably offer explicit predictions.
2: The defense has rested its case in the Tupac Shakur murder trial. The jury has been sent home for the weekend, and closing arguments are now scheduled to begin Monday. And the Washington Commanders are selling some apparel using the old Redskins logo in a bid to keep trademarks from expiring. The Commanders dropped the Redskins name and logo in 2020 after complaints that it was racist. Get BIN News Now on demand 24/7 on the iHeartRadio app.
4: I'm Mike Stevens on your home for Black News First, the Black Information Network. Here's your top stories this hour. The 63rd anniversary of Dr. King's March on Washington, called the Defend the Vote rally, led by Reverend Al Sharpton, is being called a success. The medical examiner says the young black man shot and killed by the National Guard in downtown Memphis in July was shot in the back, and the remnants of what was Tropical Storm Dolly are bringing heavy rain to parts of the mostly black Caribbean. Well, a young black teacher's assistant is being remembered in Fort Worth, Texas, after she was gunned down in a road rage incident earlier this month. Friends, family, and the community recently gathered for a balloon release honoring Latavia Davis, also known as TT. Here's the black principal at the elementary school where she worked.
5: Our theme this year is Game On, and Ms. Davis was already ready. Her classroom door was decorated. She was preparing for her students, and you could tell how much she was looking forward to the year ahead.
4: Purple, white, and green balloons were released in TT's memory.
5: One of the things that will always stay with me is how she would stop me last school year and ask if she could spend her lunchtime and other open time throughout the day with students. This wasn't something she had to do. It's something she wanted to do.
4: According to NBC 5 Television News, Patrick Lawrence, who is also black, is in jail, charged with her murder. He reportedly just drove to work after he allegedly shot her and was arrested on his lunch break. Well, a new study shows men who eat more processed foods have an increased risk of getting prostate cancer. Researchers out of Florida Atlantic University looked at 17,000 men around the country and concluded they have a 24 to 31% higher risk of prostate cancer if they eat a lot of processed foods. This includes sugary drinks like soda, sport drinks, and energy drinks, plus packaged foods like snacks and potato chips. Also, hot dogs, sausages, and deli lunch meats. More men are diagnosed with prostate cancer in the United States than any other form of the disease, and black men are among those more likely to get it. In Houston, black astronaut Victor Glover is among those being honored with the Congressional Space Medal of Honor. He and his crew were the first humans to travel around the moon on the NASA Artemis II in more than half a century on their 10-day mission, and they went further than anyone else has gone before.
6: But these astronauts did not do it alone. I want to salute all of the engineers and scientists, launch and landing specialists, everyone at NASA who helped make this mission a great success.
4: And we're reminded that African Americans have played a very important role in space exploration, not only as astronauts, but also as portrayed in the movie Hidden Figures by black women whose math and science skills in the 1950s and 60s helped to make space travel what it is today. For more stories of interest to the black community, log on to BINnews.com. You can also check us out on all social media platforms. I'm Mike Stevens on your home for Black News First, the Black Information Network.
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9: People will come, Ray. Most definitely come.
10: Born in Mississippi in 1931, James Earl Jones would become a powerful symbol of resilience and excellence. From the Great White Hope to voicing Darth Vader.
11: No, I am the father.
10: Jones' resonant voice and commanding presence helped him become one of the most distinguished actors of his generation. Crediting poetry and acting for helping him overcome a childhood stutter, his Broadway debut would come in 1957. Winning his first Tony Award in 1968, he would go on to join a select group of entertainers by also winning a Grammy, Emmy, and Oscar, or EGOT. His impact so powerful, the Court Theater on Broadway was renamed after him in 2022. Breaking barriers in Hollywood and theater at a time when opportunities for black actors were limited.
12: Go through life worried if someone had liked you or not. You best make sure that they are doing right by you.
10: James Earl Jones' success and legacy are a source of inspiration and pride for the black community. Rest in power, James Earl Jones.
13: 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The Black Information Network. A sharp rise in safety incidents at daycare centers is apparently a big concern across the country. According to NBC 10, reports of children left unaccounted for and children being physically abused by daycare staff are increasing in number. As we've been reporting to you here on the Black Information Network, a Catawba County daycare child abuse investigation

0: County, parents and guardians have reasonable trust in daycare staff to follow the proper protocols. In this case, a child was left unaccounted for in a daycare bus, and the child died in triple-digit heat. The child had autism and was nonverbal, and no one figured out the African-American girl was missing.
1: A child who couldn't advocate for herself, couldn't talk, couldn't let nobody know that she was still on the bus, sitting trapped inside of a bus with no windows down, no door even cracked open, no type of ventilation. I don't even want to imagine what she physically must have been feeling.
0: That's the child's uncle, Christopher Jones, who said had a simple protocol been followed, the child would still be alive today.
1: Why did no one think to just do a sweep of the bus? If it's something that you do, if it's a routine, it shouldn't have been skipped.
0: Similar to the Catawba County case, an investigation is continuing, WHBQ says. Local governments across the United States are increasingly reviving and expanding juvenile curfews. According to the Office of Juvenile Justice, this wave of legislation is primarily a response to teen takeovers that we've reported to you over the summer on the Black Information Network. These are large, disruptive, and often violent youth gatherings organized via social media. While proponents view curfews as a critical tool for public safety, the trend has sparked a fierce national debate regarding its actual effectiveness. In Raleigh, North Carolina, leaders are planning to vote on a teen curfew next month as their police chief is citing a trend of increasing violence. Police Chief Rico Boyce reports a year-over-year increase. Chief Boyce, who is African-American, explained in a recent press conference in Raleigh that it is time to be proactive.
2: Making sure that our youth, that they are safe as they, you know, maneuver throughout our city, but also those youth that are juveniles who are committing crime, that the victims of those crimes, that they're safe.
0: According to the Raleigh Police Department, crimes involving juveniles are up 9% compared to this time last year. We have more on these stories and national, international, state, and local news impacting the Black community. 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
2: 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BIN New York.
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2: Around the world.
3: I think the time's going to come sooner rather than later when the president and our ally Israel are going to have to go in and finish the job.
1: To around the corner.
4: A suburban Dallas police officer has been fired because of how he treated black women at a neighborhood pool earlier this month.
2: This is BIN.
5: Mississippi lawmakers are considering a new funding model. Members of the Legislative Black Caucus are urging caution, saying more data and input from HBCU leaders is needed.
1: Black News

0: EIN News this hour, I'm Bree Wood. Black New Jersey Congresswoman LaMonica McIver said she will continue fighting federal charges stemming from a confrontation outside the Delaney Hall ICE detention facility in May.
1: I am not going to be intimidated out of doing my job. I'm not going to fold to this administration, and I'm going to continue showing up, conducting oversight, and doing the job that the people of the 10th Congressional District have elected me to do.
0: McIver's attorneys are confident they will succeed at trial.
2: We are not afraid to try this case. And if we try this case, the Congresswoman is not guilty, and we will have a trial, and we will win that trial.
0: The Democrat is accused of assaulting and interfering with federal agents as they arrested Black Newark Mayor Ross Baraka during what McIver says was a congressional oversight visit. A federal appeals court this week rejected her claim of congressional immunity, allowing the case to move forward. New York is said to receive nearly $1 billion as part of a massive settlement with Meta, the parent company of Facebook and Instagram. Black Attorney General Letitia James says the funding will support mental health services, after-school programs, and other initiatives aimed at helping young people. The agreement also includes new restrictions on Meta's platforms designed to better protect children and teens. James says the settlement is a major step toward addressing social media addiction and holding tech companies accountable for the impact their platforms can have on young users. A Detroit police officer who regularly serves as a department spokesperson is facing a drunk driving charge after being found unconscious in a police vehicle. Authorities say Black 28-year-old Jalon Allen Nelson, a member of the Detroit Police Department's Public Information Office, was discovered passed out in a running department truck outside of White Castle in Redford Township on July 31st.
3: It's the police. It's
4: right. Right, exactly.
5: Are you not the police?
3: No. Step out of the car.
4: I'm not stepping. Come on.
3: No, you are. Step out of the car.
4: If you believe that I should not be on the road, lock me up. We're in this profession together.
3: Yes, so you should understand where we're coming from.
4: I do understand, ma'am.
0: Police say the vehicle's emergency lights were activated and Nelson allegedly registered a blood alcohol level nearly 3 times the legal limit. He has been charged with operating a vehicle with a high blood alcohol content and has been placed on administrative leave while Detroit police conduct an internal investigation. And fans of Tyler Perry and Carl Weber have plenty to celebrate. Paramount Plus has renewed 4 popular series for new seasons, including Tyler Perry's Divorce Sisters and Zatima, along with Carl Weber's The Black Hamptons and The Family Business. Divorce Sisters is returning for season 3, Zatima for season 6, The Black Hamptons for season 3, and The Family Business for season 7. Stay informed, stay connected, and subscribe. 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I'm Bree Wood for the Black Information Network.
6: Here's what's trending this hour. The National Weather Service wants to make sure people are prepared for a very strong El Nino event this winter. The defense has rested its case in the Tupac Shakur murder trial. The jury has been sent home for the weekend and closing arguments are now scheduled to begin on Monday. And the Washington Commanders are selling some apparel using the old Redskins logo in a bid to keep trademarks from expiring. The Commanders dropped the Redskins name and logo in 2020 after complaints that it was racist.
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8: Congresswoman Alma Adams knows firsthand the impact of an HBCU education. The North Carolina A&T State University alumna, Aggie Pride, and co-chair of the bipartisan HBCU caucus, is now pushing to give HBCUs more federal support through the Ignite HBCU Excellence Act. She spoke with BIN anchor Vanessa Tyler about what the legislation means.
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8: Adams says HBCUs need the resources to compete and prepare students for the future. With the latest in HBCU news, I'm Morgan Wood on the Black Information Network, your home for Black News First.
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13: The opinions, beliefs, and viewpoints expressed in this commentary are those of the author and do not necessarily represent those of BIN and its founding partners and employees. Now it's time to bring the funk with Roland S. Martin.
14: A number of suspicious deaths, including African Americans found hanging in a number of southern states, has caught the attention of the Legal Defense Fund. Janae Nelson, the executive director of counsel who leads the organization, says that they sent a series of letters to members of Congress and the United Nations demanding an investigation. Many people have suggested that foul play is at play because African Americans typically don't hang themselves when they commit suicide.
15: It isn't common. I mean, what it all harkens back to is, as I said, one of the worst periods of our history from 1877 to 1950, where 4,000 black people were lynched, many of them in southern states, many of them by hanging. And we define lynching as an extrajudicial killing that is a public act. And we don't know whether these are lynchings. I want to be very clear that we are not going to rush to judgment. We're not going to ascribe particular labels without having the correct evidence. But the pattern certainly should give rise to some serious investigation, data collection, and tracking. And that's precisely why we have a Congress that has investigative authority. Our Congress has pulled together commissions and task forces to study various policy problems and concerns in this country. And the Legal Defense Fund has flagged the increasing number of black people dying by hanging under suspicious circumstances as a policy public problem that needs federal government attention.
14: This is also why the midterms matter, because Republicans can control Congress. They can ignore this. But if Democrats were leading the House and or the Senate, they likely would take action. I'm Roland Martin on the Black Information Network.
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8: 24/7 News. The Black Information Network. Many people gathered in D.C. on Friday to mark the 63rd anniversary of the historic March on Washington and to continue the fight for voting rights. The National Action Network, led by Reverend Al Sharpton, organized the march with Rainbow Push Coalition CEO Yusuf D. Jackson, son of the late Reverend Jesse Jackson, saying we must have faith that justice will prevail.
17: They came humbly with that covenant in their hearts and with the faith that the dark past taught them. And with the hope that the present had brought them, that through their sacrifice, tomorrow's America would become better than the America we live in today.
8: Jackson reflected on the thousands who traveled from across the country in 1963 to peacefully demand their rights. This year's march comes as organizers raise concerns about what they call eroding federal voting protections for minority voters, an issue with direct implication for black voters. The original March on Washington culminated with Dr. Martin Luther King Jr.'s historic I Have a Dream speech. In other news, President Trump is not expected to attend the 25th anniversary ceremonies marking the 9/11 attacks in Manhattan. The New York Times reports Trump opted out because he wouldn't be allowed to deliver remarks at Ground Zero. The 9/11 Memorial has prohibited speeches during its Ground Zero observances since 2012. Instead, Trump is expected to speak at a Pentagon ceremony, putting the president at the center of a separate commemoration in the D.C. region. Former Presidents Clinton, George W. Bush, and Obama are expected at the Manhattan ceremony. Elsewhere, Maryland Attorney General Anthony Brown co-leads a coalition of 21 attorneys general and two governors challenging new federal conditions on Title X funding. The coalition says the Trump administration is unlawfully restricting funding by limiting DEI programs, gender-affirming care, and contraception while promoting natural family planning, marriage, and parenthood. The group is asking a federal court to block the rules. And a rabies alert is impacting one of Maryland's historically black colleges and universities. The Somerset County Health Department says a rabid bat found inside a science building at the University of Maryland Eastern Shore bit a student who was trying to remove it. The bat was found Tuesday in Carver Hall, one day after classes began, and tested positive for rabies on Wednesday. The student has been treated. UMES says all potential entry points into Carver Hall have been sealed. Health officials are urging anyone who may have had contact with the bat to seek medical guidance. For more on these stories and international, national, state, and local news affecting the black community, listen to the Black Information Network on the iHeartRadio app or log on to BINnews.com. 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I'm Morgan Wood on the Black Information Network, your home for black news first.
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19: In Raleigh, North Carolina, leaders are planning to vote on a teen curfew next month as their police chief is citing a trend of increasing violence.
16: What happens next?
20: The National Black Farmers Association says the plan could hurt U.S. cattle producers, particularly black farmers, and is urging the administration to invest in domestic agriculture.
7: Happens here. Your money on the Black Information Network.
21: If you are planning to shop for health insurance this fall, you could see fewer choices this year and in the years ahead. And here's why. Several insurance companies are pulling out of the Obamacare marketplaces. According to Yahoo Finance, about 1 million Americans were forced to find coverage at the start of 2026 after Aetna exited ACA exchanges in 17 states. And now several other insurers are planning to pull out for 2027. Experts say one of the biggest factors driving the mass exit is that the enhanced federal subsidies expired at the end of 2025. As premiums began to go up, many healthier consumers dropped their coverage. That left insurance companies with a smaller pool of enrollees who required more medical care. Some of the companies that are exiting or scaling back include Cigna, Molina Healthcare, CareSource, and Baylor Scott & White. For employees looking for health care this fall, that might mean you have to shop for a new plan or pay a higher premium. Money news at 24 and 54 minutes past each hour. I'm Nicole Deal on your home for Black News First, the Black Information Network.
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16: 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BIN New York.
7: Born of the boroughs.
22: Information Network. Millions of families are dealing with the aftermath of recent storms that cut through much of the United States. Many black families apparently deal with recovering from these storms a little longer than most other families. This appears to be true when it comes to the restoration of power. According to NBC News, in Gary, Indiana, storms blew through the mostly black city and left people still without power more than 2 weeks afterward. After the storm, gas stations, supermarkets, and pharmacies were without power. That left people trying to survive on what they had. In Tennessee, where violent storms knocked out power, many hard-hit black families remained without power. In the Memphis, Tennessee area, during the height of the most recent storms, over 140,000 homes were without power, NBC says. Barnzell Jones tells WHBQ he is now going over 3 days without power. Jones, who is African-American, says he is frustrated by the slow response to his community's needs.
23: No, not about 3 days. They know about it, but they still haven't decided that
1: this is a good time to cut it back on, so I want to throw my food out. Probably $300 with my family and me.
22: Although the majority of Memphis area schools reopened as scheduled, many were still being impacted as a result of the storm and experienced delayed openings, WHBQ says. The trial is underway for a man accused of shooting some of his co-workers at a warehouse in Columbus, Ohio last year. Bruce Foster III has pleaded not guilty by reason of insanity. Foster, who is African-American, is facing charges including four counts of aggravated murder in connection with the February 2025 attack. Two people were killed and four others were injured in the shooting. The spike in prices of school supplies is affecting many parents as schools go back into session in many parts of the country this week. Some areas of the country already have classrooms resuming studies. Many black communities are organizing back-to-school giveaways to help families offset rising school supply costs. Many churches in the South organized school supply giveaways, and some school districts organized backpack giveaways. According to NBC 10, the Chester Upland School District and the Philadelphia region recently gave away 4,000 backpacks as families prepare for a more expensive school year. A mother at the event says she is relieved that such an event took place. Tyniqua Johnson is a parent who says she is thankful.
2: It's definitely helping me not to spend as much money for this school year, so I am very grateful and appreciative of this event.
3: When people in their 60s, 70s, or 80s experience unusual feelings, lost time, suspended awareness, confusion, seizures, they may think they're a regular part of aging, but they could be signs of epilepsy, a condition that affects 300,000 older Americans. Epilepsy is a functional disorder of the brain, a kind of occasional glitch in the electrical system that controls everything we feel and do. These brief malfunctions, called seizures, may temporarily block awareness. They can also cause uncontrollable shaking, convulsions, confusion, or affect the senses. With older people, these symptoms are often wrongfully thought to be senior moments. It takes looking at whether these kinds of incidents are happening on a regular basis and noting if they are reasonably distinct. Also, watch for alterations in a loved one's behavior and talk with a doctor about what you've observed. For more information, visit the Epilepsy Foundation website at epilepsy.com. And that's your Healthy Minute. I'm Mike Island on the Black Information Network.
23: I'm Big Sue on the Black Information Network. George Washington Carver, an agricultural scientist, inventor, and educator at Tuskegee University, sought to revitalize southern soil that had been stripped by cotton, a nitrogen-depleting crop. He developed a crop rotation method that alternated the cotton with legumes like peanuts that fixed nitrogen and other edible crops such as corn. This method increased the soil's productive capacity and also gave southern farmers another crop to produce and sell besides cotton, thus diversifying the market. In addition to crop rotation, Dr. Carver promoted the practice of using compost to reintroduce nutrients and add organic matter to the soil. He showed that using compost for soil revitalization increased its productivity by 100-fold compared with previous common methods. Using compost to build soil is a critical practice in organic farming and gardening today. And that's a fact. I'm Big Sue on the Black Information Network.
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6: I'm Esther Dillard with BIN News Now. Reverend Al Sharpton's National Action Network led a new march on Washington. Organizers are calling it Defend the Vote. Sharpton says this moment calls for action, not just remembrance.
24: And organize. We can put a handicap on the most biased, bigoted presidency that we've seen in a long time.
6: The Iran war hit the six-month mark today. While President Trump initially predicted that the war would be over quickly, at least 18 U.S. service members have been killed and more than 750 wounded, according to the Pentagon. And a measles outbreak tied to a Metro Atlanta daycare is growing. The Georgia Department of Public Health said Friday that four children had been around a person whose measles case was confirmed last week, but the state has not identified the daycare. Get BIN News Now on demand 24/7 on the iHeartRadio app.
25: I'm Vanessa Tyler on the Black Information Network, your home for Black News First. On any given Sunday, we see the men competing on the gridiron. But what about women under those shoulder pads and helmets? In this segment of Black Girl Amazing, Coach Odessa Jenkins wants women on the field and flag football. Coach Jenkins, welcome to the Black Information Network.
0: Thank you so much for having me.
25: Talk about your passion for the game.
0: My background is mostly in women and tackle football. And I started as a girl who wanted to play just like everyone else. Went on to play college basketball. And then once I, you know, left college basketball, I wanted to do what I loved, and I love football. And I eventually started playing and coaching and became the winningest coach in professional women's tackle football. And that was at the same time that flag football for girls and women started to really accelerate. But flag is really a different sport. It's smaller field. It's shorter routes. Obviously, there's no contact. I got approached by Alpha Schools, who was starting up flag football and starting this flag football school. And I just couldn't say no. Anquan Bolden, an NFL great, was involved. And I knew that this was going to be a very unique opportunity to give girls something that boys have been getting for decades.
25: Who are the girls and women who play flag football?
0: The girls and women who play flag football, I think the one thing they do have in common is that they believe already that they have a space and a place in football on the field. Usually there's only 5 to 7 players. The uniforms are obviously different, and that's what you get with flag football.
25: Oh, it sounds exciting, Coach. How can our listeners learn more, see a game, or any girls listening may want to get involved?
0: Yeah, I think the first thing is be sure to go to your high school or your elementary school or whatever school that you're in and inquire about flag football. I think the first thing that you can do is look at what's at home, right? How is my school handling something that I love? And if your school isn't doing it, then for sure contact us at sportsacademy.school and learn more about the Texas Sports Academy flag football program. And then from there, if you want to find flag football, there's this awesome entity called Flag Football Finder, and it'll help you find any flag football that's around you. So I always say, start at home. If you want to play, start with your school, start with your community. There's always TSA Flag for those who want to play at the most elite level, and then get on Flag Football Finder for sure and find what's next to you.
25: Excellent. Coach Odessa Jenkins, thank you for your leadership, and thank you for introducing so many girls to flag football.
0: Thank you so much for having me. I appreciate it.
25: I'm Vanessa Tyler on the Black Information Network, your home for Black News First.
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5: Osiris, let me get the mices. 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
4: The slogan, "Be Good or Be Gone," became the theater's motto. 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For the Black Information Network, I'm Kevin Brown.
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22: I'm Mike Island on your home for 24/7 news, the Black Information Network. A sharp rise in safety incidents at daycare centers is apparently a big concern across the country. According to NBC 10, reports of children left unaccounted for and children being physically abused by daycare staff are increasing in number. As we've been reporting to you here on the Black Information Network, a Catawba County daycare child abuse investigation is ongoing. The director of the Child Care Network near Maiden recently was arrested for failing to report alleged abuse. Investigators say that the abuse was by an employee who was also arrested. Gabrielle Dowdy is accused of a violent physical action against a child, including kicking the boy. The child's father says there was a huge breach of trust in this case.
8: You know, you put your trust in people like this to watch over your children, and then to hear that a grown adult put their hands on your small child. Of course, every parent should be angry about that.
22: Alex Lofton says he trusted in adults there to do the right thing. Meanwhile, such lapses in following protocol had deadly consequences in Tennessee. Like in Catawba County, parents and guardians have reasonable trust in daycare staff to follow the proper protocols. In this case, a child was left unaccounted for in a daycare bus, and the child died in triple-digit heat. The child had autism and was nonverbal, and no one figured out the African-American girl was missing.
11: A child who couldn't advocate for herself, couldn't talk, couldn't let nobody know that she was still on the bus, sitting trapped inside of a bus with no windows down, no door even cracked open, no type of ventilation. I don't even want to imagine what she physically must have been feeling.
22: That's the child's uncle, Christopher Jones, who said had a simple protocol been followed, the child would still be alive today.
11: Why did no one think to just do a sweep of the bus? If it's something that you do, if it's a routine, it shouldn't have been skipped.
22: Similar to the Catawba County case, an investigation is continuing, WHBQ says. Local governments across the United States are increasingly reviving and expanding juvenile curfews. According to the Office of Juvenile Justice, this wave of legislation is primarily a response to teen takeovers that we've reported to you over the summer on the Black Information Network. These are large, disruptive, and often violent youth gatherings organized via social media. While proponents view curfews as a critical tool for public safety, the trend has sparked a fierce national debate regarding its actual effectiveness. In Raleigh, North Carolina, leaders are planning to vote on a teen curfew next month as their police chief is citing a trend of increasing violence. Police Chief Rico Boyce reports a year-over-year increase. Chief Boyce, who is African-American, explained in a recent press conference in Raleigh that it is time to be proactive.
13: Making sure that our youth, that they are safe as they, you know, maneuver throughout our city, but also those youth that are juveniles who are committing crime, that the victims of those crimes, that they're safe.
22: According to the Raleigh Police Department, crimes involving juveniles are up 9% compared to this time last year. We have more on these stories and national, international, state, and local news impacting the Black community. 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
14: This is Layla Ali, undefeated world champion Hall of Fame boxer, wellness advocate, and CEO of Layla Ali Lifestyle. My father, Muhammad Ali, was more than a champion in the ring. He was a global voice for courage, conviction, faith, and justice. The Muhammad Ali Center celebrates his life, his principles, and his willingness to stand for something bigger than himself, reminding us of the power of purpose. To learn more

0: lives here. I'm Bill Black with another Bet You Didn't Know music fact. How many times have you seen the Temptations movie and said this line?
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0: 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You ever heard Patti LaBelle talk about the time she was engaged

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5: Police body cam video has been released of a St. Louis police officer firing several shots into a car with 10 teens inside the vehicle.
2: What happens next?
6: Barber told the crowd black and low-wage voters hold the real power in the South this election cycle, and he pushed them to build coalitions.
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7: BIN News this hour, I'm Bree Wood. Black New Jersey Congresswoman LaMonica McIver said she will continue fighting federal charges stemming from a confrontation outside the Delaney Hall ICE detention facility in May.
8: I am not going to be intimidated out of doing my job. I'm not going to fold to this administration, and I'm going to continue showing up, conducting oversight, and doing a job that the people of the 10th Congressional District have elected me to do.
7: McIver's attorneys are confident they will succeed at trial.
9: We are not afraid to try this case. And if we try this case, the Congresswoman is not guilty, and we will have a trial, and we will win that trial.
7: The Democrat is accused of assaulting and interfering with federal agents as they arrested Black Newark Mayor Ross Baraka during what McIver says was a congressional oversight visit. A federal appeals court this week rejected her claim of congressional immunity, allowing the case to move forward. New York is set to receive nearly $1 billion as part of a massive settlement with Meta, the parent company of Facebook and Instagram. Black Attorney General Letitia James says the funding will support mental health services, after-school programs, and other initiatives aimed at helping young people. The agreement also includes new restrictions on Meta's platforms designed to better protect children and teens. James says the settlement is a major step toward addressing social media addiction and holding tech companies accountable for the impact their platforms can have on young users. A Detroit police officer who regularly serves as a department spokesperson is facing a drunk driving charge after being found unconscious in a police vehicle. Authorities say Black 28-year-old Jalon Allen Nelson, a member of the Detroit Police Department's Public Information Office, was discovered passed out in a running department truck outside of White Castle in Redford Township on July 31st.
10: It's the police. It's
11: right, exactly.
12: Are you not the police?
10: No. Step out of the car.
11: I'm not stepping. Get going.
10: No, you are. Step out of the car.
11: If you believe that I should not be on the road, lock me up. Okay. We're in this profession together.
10: Yeah, so you should understand where we're coming from.
11: I do understand, ma'am.
7: Police say the vehicle's emergency lights were activated and Nelson allegedly registered a blood alcohol level nearly three times the legal limit. He has been charged with operating a vehicle with a high blood alcohol content and has been placed on administrative leave while Detroit police conduct an internal investigation. And fans of Tyler Perry and Carl Weber have plenty to celebrate. Paramount Plus has renewed four popular series for new seasons, including Tyler Perry's Divorced Sisters and Zatima, along with Carl Weber's The Black Hamptons and The Family Business. Divorced Sisters is returning for season three, Zatima for season six, The Black Hamptons for season three, and The Family Business for season seven. Stay informed, stay connected, and subscribe. Follow BIN News this hour wherever you get your podcasts. I'm Bree Wood for the Black Information Network.
13: Here's what's trending this hour. Reverend Al Sharpton's National Action Network led a new march on Washington. Organizers are calling it Defend the Vote. The Iran war hit the six-month mark today. At least 18 service members have been killed and more than 750 wounded, according to the Pentagon. And a measles outbreak tied to a Metro Atlanta daycare is growing. The Georgia Department of Public Health said Friday that all four children had been around a person whose measles case was confirmed last week.
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0: The Washington Commanders are selling apparel featuring the team's former Redskins name and logo to preserve its old trademarks. The new collection honors legendary Black players Art Monk, Daryl Green, and the late Sean Taylor. The Commanders retired the name and logo in 2020 following criticism that it was racist. Elsewhere in football, Green Bay Packers running back Josh Jacobs is facing two misdemeanor charges stemming from a May incident in Wisconsin. Court records show no felony charges were filed and neither misdemeanor involves domestic violence. Jacobs turned himself in May 26th after a reported disturbance and was released the next day as prosecutors gathered additional evidence. Packers general manager Brian Gutekunst says the team is prepared for a possible NFL suspension, though the league has not disciplined Jacobs. And the U.S. Open is celebrating HBCU culture and the legacy of Black tennis at Arthur Ashe Stadium. HBCU Live returns for its fifth year, bringing together HBCU students, alumni, and tennis fans for a celebration of the culture and the role historically Black colleges and universities have played in growing and diversifying the sport. With the latest in sports, I'm Morgan Wood on the Black Information Network, your home for Black News First.
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13: Mr. Dillard, on your home for 24/7 news, the Black Information Network. Nearly 200 Cobb County teachers are being questioned after walking out of a back-to-school speech by Superintendent Chris Ragsdale. The Cobb County Association of Educators calls the speech highly political and inappropriate. Here's some of what Ragsdale said, courtesy of Atlanta News First.
12: Some have said that the president's visit to Cobb County School District brought divisive politics to Cobb County. Is that divisive like, oh, I don't know, us removing sexually explicit material from the hands of children?
13: The local teachers union president, Jeff Hubbard, says since the speech, administrators have been pulling teachers out of class, asking why they walked out and whether they had permission to leave.
14: And these people were pulled without any notice, then left to go back upset, not knowing what was going to happen to them. Who does that?
13: Hubbard calls it retaliation. Atlanta News First reports Cobb County School says its investigation is ongoing. It's been 5 years since Ahmaud Arbery was shot and killed while out on a run in Brunswick, Georgia. Runners in Atlanta are honoring his memory this weekend. The Run with Maude 5K is returning to Shirley Clark Franklin Park Saturday morning. The Ahmaud Arbery Foundation put on the race, raising money for mental health resources, scholarships, and youth programs in his name. Aubrey's mother, Wanda Cooper Jones, says the support she's felt over the years still moves her.
15: It's very encouraging that in the fight for justice, it wasn't just my community. It was the community because I was in Brunswick, but you know, all the communities around Georgia was here supporting us. And even after 5 years later, 6 years later, the community, the city of Atlanta, the state of Georgia are still standing with us. And that really means a lot.
13: 5 years later, Cooper Jones says that support hasn't faded. It's grown into a movement still carrying her son's name forward. Georgia's measles outbreak just got bigger. The State Department of Public Health says four more children have tested positive. They were exposed to a case confirmed last week at a Metro Atlanta daycare, one the state still won't name. Officials say all four were unvaccinated or only partially immunized. Georgia's count now sits at 11 cases this year. That's more than the previous 5 years combined. Good news for some wallets at the pump. Unlike some states, Georgia has adopted a federal emergency fuel waiver, clearing the way for more gasoline to hit the market early. The EPA issued the waiver with the Department of Energy under the Clean Air Act. Starting September 1st, stations can switch to winter blend gas 2 weeks ahead of schedule, a shift that typically eases prices. And dangerous late summer heats threatening holiday plans across northern and central Louisiana heading into Labor Day weekend. Forecasters with the National Weather Service warn triple-digit temperatures will push feels-like readings near 110 degrees into the next week. Rapidly expanding flash drought has prompted burn bans across dozens of parishes, with federal forecasters warning the heat will linger across the region well into early September. I'm Esther Dillard on your home for Black News First, the Black Information Network.
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17: Coming into the 1988 Olympic Games in Seoul, South Korea, the United States had compiled an astonishing 71-1 record in men's basketball. Basketball was our game, and in no other venue was that so apparent as in the Olympics. But that year was different. While the rest of the world, who had been learning the game from the Americans, were sending their best players, the American team, made up of all college players, struggled to an embarrassing bronze medal finish. That was the last time we sent our boys. Now it was time to send our men.
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20: Issa Rae is heading back to HBO with a new comedy pilot centered on friendship, ambition, and the world of professional boxing. The untitled series follows Menzel, a 30-year-old barber and aspiring sports manager whose relationship with his best friend and up-and-coming boxer named JB becomes increasingly complicated as success starts changing their lives. The project reunites Rae with her longtime Insecure collaborator Prentice Penny, who will serve as showrunner and director. HBO has ordered a pilot, but no premiere date has been announced. And sad news from Hollywood. Samuel Monroe Jr., known for his roles in Menace to Society and The Players Club, has died at the age of 52 after a lengthy health battle. According to his wife, Shauna Stewart, Monroe contracted meningitis while filming in Las Vegas and was repeatedly misdiagnosed at several hospitals, leaving the illness untreated for months. By the time doctors identified the condition, it had spread to his brain and spine. Monroe later underwent multiple brain surgeries, battled MRSA pneumonia, and spent months on life support. In a statement, Stewart thanked supporters for their prayers throughout his fight. With the latest in entertainment at 17 and 47 minutes past each hour, I'm Bree Wood on the Black Information Network, your home for Black News First.
21: For more than five decades, Sesame Street has been a beloved children's program teaching kids lessons about friendship, kindness, and learning.
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21: 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Gordon, played by actor Matt Robinson, was one of the first Black male characters on a children's show.
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21: His role highlighted the importance of family, education, and community for kids of all backgrounds. Sesame Street not only taught numbers and letters, but also celebrated Black culture. It helped show all children, no matter their race, could learn, grow, succeed. So the next time you watch Sesame Street, remember the lasting impact it had on the educational training of Black children to see themselves as smart, capable, worthy of learning. It's not just a show, it's history in the making. I'm Vanessa Tyler on the Black Information Network.
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25: Home for 24/7 news, the Black Information Network. Here's what's happening in your region right now. The jury has been sent home for the weekend after the defense rested its case in the Tupac murder trial happening in Las Vegas, Nevada. Prosecutors say Dwayne Keefe D. Davis planned the drive-by shooting as retaliation for the fight that involved his cousin being attacked at the MGM Grand. Popular rapper Tupac Shakur and Suge Knight were both involved in that fight, according to police. KVD did not take the stand. Closing arguments are scheduled for Monday. Well, Chicago school board members met about their budget woes this week, despite passing an amended budget last month. Here's Dr. Diane Castro, financial secretary for the Chicago Teachers Union.
26: Our governor is sitting on a $2 billion rainy day fund when it is raining so much in Chicago that our schools have bold.
25: So Chicago Public Schools says they're hoping the state will fill a $150 million budget gap. Unfortunately, the spending plan includes laying off about 760 teachers and more than 800 support staff. U.S. Representative Danny K. Davis, who's a black man, was surrounded by pastors from the black community. He and those black men called for stronger federal protections against racial discrimination in the drawing of voting districts. Here's Representative Davis via NBC Chicago.
1: If you don't know your history, you won't really understand how progress gets made.
25: Mark your calendar. Saturday in Chicago, the Edward Booker Memorial District is hosting a civil rights march and town hall in Chicago. It happens on August 29th. At the Greater Love Church of God in Christ on Hamlin Avenue at 11 a.m. and it ends at Stone Temple Baptist Church on Douglas Boulevard. Now, the Town Hall Forum follows the march at the church at 1 p.m. Also happening Saturday, it's the 21st anniversary of Hurricane Katrina. The city of New Orleans is remembering those who lost their lives, livelihoods, and communities after that Category 3 storm raked across several southern states. A second line is happening in the Lower Ninth Ward Saturday. It's a way for New Orleanians to make peace with the ancestors, mourn the dead, and celebrate them. I'm Tammy Eswick on your home for 24/7 News, the Black Information Network. 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
0: More than six decades after the historic March on Washington, voting rights are again at the center of a demonstration in the nation's capital. Rainbow Push Coalition CEO Yusuf D. Jackson, son of late Reverend Jesse Jackson, recalled the historic event.
4: At that march in 1963, from all walks of life, ordinary people came. They came not with overwhelming political power or any military force, but by faith.
0: The National Action Network, led by Al Sharpton, marked the 63rd anniversary of the 1963 march with a new push focused on voting protections. Organizers are urging lawmakers to respond to what they call eroding protections for minority voters as the Trump administration faces legal challenges over new mail-in voting restrictions ahead of the November midterms. That's your Washington Roundup. I'm Morgan Wood on the Black Information Network.
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5: I'm Doug Davis with a story of another black inventor you should know. George Crumb Speck, born in 1824, was an African-American chef who is credited with creating the beloved potato chip. While working as a cook at a Saratoga Springs restaurant, Crumb developed the crispy snack after a customer repeatedly complained about the french fries being too thick. In frustration, Crumb sliced the potatoes as thin as possible, fried them to perfection, added salt, and served them up. To everyone's surprise, they became an instant hit. Crumb's invention became one of the most iconic snacks in the world. He also went on to open his own restaurant, Crumb's House, near Saratoga Lake in 1860, where one of the biggest attractions was a basket of potato chips placed on every table. Beyond his culinary achievements, George Crumb Speck is also an important figure in black history for breaking barriers in the field of professional cooking during the 19th century. He passed away on July 22, 1914, but George Crumb Speck's legacy lives on in every bag of potato chips, reminding us of his lasting impact on the snack food industry. For the Black Information Network, I'm Doug Davis.
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8: Can you get Social Security benefits if you never paid into Social Security? Well, the short answer is surprisingly yes. But the road on how to get there requires a more detailed explanation. Social Security benefits are not automatically granted to everyone at a certain age. They are earned through paying taxes on wages and accumulating 40 lifetime work credits. While most retirement benefits are based on your own work history and payroll tax contributions, people with little or no earnings may still qualify through their spouse. Social Security offers spousal benefits that can provide up to 50% of a retired spouse's benefit amount, even if the other spouse never paid enough into the system to qualify on their own. To be eligible, you generally must be married for at least 1 year, and your spouse must already be receiving benefits. Divorced spouses may also qualify if the marriage lasted at least 10 years. Experts say these rules can be especially important for stay-at-home parents and caregivers who spent years outside the workforce. Money news at 24 and 54 minutes past each hour. I'm Nicole Deal on your home for Black News First, the Black Information Network.
9: I'm
13: Esther Dillard with BIN News Now. The National Weather Service wants to make sure people are prepared for a very strong El Nino event this winter, but they're also trying to manage expectations since the impact is still unknown. Todd Hall is with the National Weather Service.
7: While the odds are relatively higher of high impact scenarios, such as freshwater flooding, coastal flooding, damaging surf, severe weather events, coming to fruition given the very strong El Nino, they are not currently high enough to reliably offer explicit predictions.
13: The defense has rested its case in the Tupac Shakur murder trial. The jury has been sent home for the weekend, and closing arguments are now scheduled to begin Monday. And the Washington Commanders are selling some apparel using the old Redskins logo in a bid to keep trademarks from expiring. The Commanders dropped the Redskins name and logo in 2020 after complaints that it was racist. Get BIN News Now on demand 24/7 on the iHeartRadio app.
3: Mike Stevens on your home for Black News First, the Black Information Network. Here's your top stories this hour. Well, a young black teacher's assistant is being remembered in Fort Worth, Texas, after she was gunned down in a road rage incident earlier this month. Friends, family, and the community recently gathered for a balloon release honoring Latavia Davis, also known as TT. Here's the black principal at the elementary school where she worked.
9: Our theme this year is game on, and Ms. Davis was already ready. Her classroom door was decorated. She was preparing for her students, and you could tell how much she was looking forward to the year ahead.
3: Purple, white, and green balloons were released in TT's memory.
9: One of the things that will always stay with me is how she would stop me last school year and ask if she could spend her lunchtime and other open time throughout the day with students. This wasn't something she had to do. It's something she wanted to do.
3: According to NBC 5 Television News, Patrick Lawrence, who is also black, is in jail, charged with her murder. He reportedly just drove to work after he allegedly shot her and was arrested on his lunch break. For those who are behind in their water bills in largely black Houston, this is not considered good news. Starting next month, the city of Houston plans to shut off water service for delinquent customers. One business hasn't paid its water bill in almost 30 years. But many residents have not paid their bills, presumably simply because they have not been able to. Houston Public Works is sending out notices to customers now who are 90 days or more behind on their bills and who owe more than $500. While a new study shows men who eat more processed foods have an increased risk of getting prostate cancer. Researchers out of Florida Atlantic University looked at 17,000 men around the country and concluded they have a 24 to 31% higher risk of prostate cancer if they eat a lot of processed foods. This includes sugary drinks like soda, sport drinks, and energy drinks, plus packaged foods like snacks and potato chips. Also, hot dogs, sausages, and deli lunch meats. More men are diagnosed with prostate cancer in the United States than any other form of the disease, and black men are among those more likely to get it. In Houston, black astronaut Victor Glover is among those being honored with the Congressional Space Medal of Honor. He and his crew were the first humans to travel around the moon on the NASA Artemis II in more than half a century on their 10-day mission, and they went further than anyone else has gone before.
10: But these astronauts did not do it alone. I want to salute all of the engineers and scientists, launch and landing specialists, everyone at NASA who helped make this mission a great success.
3: And we're reminded that African Americans have played a very important role in space exploration, not only as astronauts, but also as portrayed in the movie Hidden Figures by black women, whose math and science skills in the 1950s and 60s helped to make space travel what it is today. I'm Mike Stevens on your home for Black News First, the Black Information Network.
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3: Born of the boroughs.
13: This is Esther Dillard with another spotlight on black excellence. Tyler Perry is one of the most successful figures in the entertainment industry. Born in New Orleans, Louisiana in 1969, Emmett Perry Jr. endured a difficult childhood marked by poverty and abuse. After changing his name and moving to Atlanta in 1992, Tyler Perry began writing and producing stage plays that became highly successful.
11: All you gotta do is take an R&B song, put Jesus in it, and it's a gospel song.
12: What?
13: It was also during that time that he created his signature character, the iconic Mabel Medea Simmons.
11: Yea, though she walked in the valley with the shadow of Little Red Riding Hood and the Three Bears.
13: With an estimated net worth of over $1 billion, Tyler Perry is also a generous philanthropist, having donated millions to such causes as education, civil rights, and disaster relief. And another shining example of Black excellence. I'm Esther Dillard on the Black Information Network.
12: I'm Mike Island on your home for 24/7 news, the Black Information Network. A sharp rise in safety incidents at daycare centers is apparently a big concern across the country. According to NBC 10, reports of children left unaccounted for and children being physically abused by daycare staff are increasing in number. As we've been reporting to you here on the Black Information Network, a Catawba County daycare child abuse investigation is ongoing. The director of the Child Care Network near Maiden recently was arrested for failing to report alleged abuse. Investigators say that the abuse was by an employee who was also arrested. Gabrielle Dowdy is accused of a violent physical action against a child, including kicking the boy. The child's father says there was a huge breach of trust in this case.
14: You know, you put your trust in people like this to watch over your children, and then to hear that a grown adult put their hands on your small child. Of course, every parent should be angry about that.
12: Alex Lofton says he trusted in adults there to do the right thing. Meanwhile, such lapses in following protocol had deadly consequences in Tennessee. Like in Catawba County, parents and guardians have reasonable trust in daycare staff.

0: Similar to the Catawba County case, an investigation is continuing, WHBQ says. Local governments across the United States are increasingly reviving and expanding juvenile curfews. According to the Office of Juvenile Justice, this wave of legislation is primarily a response to teen takeovers that we've reported to you over the summer on the Black Information Network. These are large, disruptive, and often violent youth gatherings organized via social media. While proponents view curfews as a critical tool for public safety, the trend has sparked a fierce national debate regarding its actual effectiveness. In Raleigh, North Carolina, leaders are planning to vote on a teen curfew next month as their police chief is citing a trend of increasing violence. Police Chief Rico Boyce reports a year-over-year increase. Chief Boyce, who is African-American, explained in a recent press conference in Raleigh that it is time to be proactive.
1: Making sure that our youth, that they are safe as they, you know, maneuver throughout our city, but also those youth that are juveniles who are committing crime, that the victims of those crimes, that they're safe.
0: According to the Raleigh Police Department, crimes involving juveniles are up 9% compared to this time last year. We have more on these stories and national, international, state, and local news impacting the Black community. 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
4: What if I had known at the beginning of Fish what I know now? 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
5: 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I first saw Fish at a tiny club in the late 80s. Now, decades later, the band is still touring, still making a cultural impact, and I'm still covering them. I'm Dean Budnick, and this is Long May They Run, Season 1, Fish.
6: I saw them in the late 80s, and the people are going like crazy. I mean, they're dancing like a storm. 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I seen it, and that's the future.
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13: Mail ballot voters using federally approved envelopes and meet new tracking rules.
12: The perspective you want.
14: We allege in our lawsuit was that Meta knew about these risks and still designed its products to keep young people on Instagram for a long period of time.
10: The Black Information Network.
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12: Black news first.
16: BIN News This Hour, I'm Bree Wood. Black New Jersey Congresswoman LaMonica McIver said she will continue fighting federal charges stemming from a confrontation outside the Delaney Hall ICE detention facility in May.
17: I am not going to be intimidated out of doing my job. I'm not going to fold to this administration, and I'm going to continue showing up, conducting oversight, and doing the job that the people of the 10th Congressional District have elected me to do.
16: McIver's attorneys are confident they will succeed at trial.
18: We are not afraid to try this case. And if we try this case, the Congresswoman is not guilty, and we will have a trial.

0: trial, and we will win that trial.
1: The Democrat is accused of assaulting and interfering with federal agents as they arrested Black Newark Mayor Ross Baraka during what MacIver says was a congressional oversight visit. A federal appeals court this week rejected her claim of congressional immunity, allowing the case to move forward. New York is set to receive nearly $1 billion as part of a massive settlement with Meta, the parent company of Facebook and Instagram. Black Attorney General Letitia James says the funding will support mental health services, after-school programs, and other initiatives aimed at helping young people. The agreement also includes new restrictions on Meta's platforms designed to better protect children and teens. James says the settlement is a major step toward addressing social media addiction and holding tech companies accountable for the impact their platforms can have on young users. A Detroit police officer who regularly serves as a department spokesperson is facing a drunk driving charge after being found unconscious in a police vehicle. Authorities say Black 28-year-old Jalon Allen Nelson, a member of the Detroit Police Department's Public Information Office, was discovered passed out in a running department truck outside of White Castle in Redford Township on July 31st.
2: It's the police. It's
3: right. Right, exactly, exactly.
4: Are you not the police?
2: Yeah. Step out of the car.
3: I'm not stepping. Get going.
2: No, step. You are. Step out of the car.
3: If you believe that I should not be on the road, lock me up. Okay. We're in this profession together.
2: Yeah, so you should understand where we're coming from.
3: I do understand, ma'am.
1: Police say the vehicle's emergency lights were activated and Nelson allegedly registered a blood alcohol level nearly 3 times the legal limit. He has been charged with operating a vehicle with a high blood alcohol content and has been placed on administrative leave while Detroit police conduct an internal investigation. And fans of Tyler Perry and Carl Weber have plenty to celebrate. Paramount Plus has renewed 4 popular series for new seasons, including Tyler Perry's Divorced Sisters and Zatima, along with Carl Weber's The Black Hamptons and The Family Business. Divorced Sisters is returning for season 3, Zatima for season 6, The Black Hamptons for season 3, and The Family Business for season 7. Stay informed, stay connected, and subscribe. 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I'm Bree Wood for the Black Information Network.
5: Here's what's trending this hour. The National Weather Service wants to make sure people are prepared for a very strong El Nino event this winter. The defense has rested its case in the Tupac Shakur murder trial. The jury has been sent home for the weekend and closing arguments are now scheduled to begin on Monday. And the Washington Commanders are selling some apparel using the old Redskins logo in a bid to keep trademarks from expiring. The Commanders dropped the Redskins name and logo in 2020 after complaints that it was racist.
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7: Congresswoman Alma Adams knows firsthand the impact of an HBCU education. The North Carolina A&T State University alumna, Aggie Pride, and co-chair of the bipartisan HBCU caucus, is now pushing to give HBCUs more federal support through the Ignite HBCU Excellence Act. She spoke with BIN anchor Vanessa Tyler about what the legislation means.
8: 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And it's going to actually allow our institutions who have the greatest financial need to address the aging and unsafe facilities that they may have.
7: Adams says HBCUs need the resources to compete and prepare students for the future. With the latest in HBCU news, I'm Morgan Wood on the Black Information Network, your home for Black News First.
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12: The opinions, beliefs, and viewpoints expressed in this commentary are those of the author and do not necessarily represent those of BIN and its founding partners and employees. Now it's time to bring the funk with Roland S. Martin.
13: A number of suspicious deaths, including African-Americans found hanging in a number of southern states, has caught the attention of the Legal Defense Fund. Janae Nelson, the executive director counsel who leads the organization, says that they sent a series of letters to members of Congress and the United Nations demanding an investigation. Many people have suggested that foul play is at play because African-Americans typically don't hang themselves when they commit suicide.
14: It isn't common. I mean, what it all harkens back to is, as I said, one of the worst periods of our history from 1877 to 1950, where 4,000 black people were lynched, many of them in southern states, many of them by hanging. And we define lynching as an extrajudicial killing that is a public act. And we don't know whether these are lynchings. I want to be very clear that we are not going to rush to judgment. We're not going to ascribe particular labels without having the correct evidence. But the pattern certainly should give rise to some serious investigation, data collection, and tracking. And that's precisely why we have a Congress that has investigative authority. Our Congress has pulled together commissions and task forces to study various policy problems and concerns in this country. And the Legal Defense Fund has flagged the increasing number of black people dying by hanging under suspicious circumstances as a policy public problem that needs federal government attention.
13: This is also why the midterms matter, because Republicans can control Congress. They can ignore this. But if Democrats were leading the House and or the Senate, they likely would take action. I'm Roland Martin on the Black Information Network.
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7: Your home for 24/7 news. The Black Information Network. Many people gathered in D.C. on Friday to mark the 63rd anniversary of the historic March on Washington and to continue the fight for voting rights. The National Action Network, led by Reverend Al Sharpton, organized the march with Rainbow Push Coalition CEO Yusuf D. Jackson, son of the late Reverend Jesse Jackson, saying we must have faith that justice will prevail.
16: They came humbly with that covenant in their hearts and with the faith that the dark past taught them, and with the hope that the present had brought them, that through their sacrifice, tomorrow's America would become better than the America we live in today.
7: Jackson reflected on the thousands who traveled from across the country in 1963 to peacefully demand their rights. This year's march comes as organizers raise concerns about what they call eroding federal voting protections for minority voters, an issue with direct implication for black voters. The original March on Washington culminated with Dr. Martin Luther King Jr.'s historic I Have a Dream speech. In other news, President Trump is not expected to attend the 25th anniversary ceremonies marking the 9/11 attacks in Manhattan. The New York Times reports Trump opted out because he wouldn't be allowed to deliver remarks at Ground Zero. The 9/11 memorial has prohibited speeches during its Ground Zero observances since 2012. Instead, Trump is expected to speak at a Pentagon ceremony, putting the president at the center of a separate commemoration in the D.C. region. Former Presidents Clinton, George W. Bush, and Obama are expected at the Manhattan ceremony. Elsewhere, Maryland Attorney General Anthony Brown co-leads a coalition of 21 attorneys general and two governors challenging new federal conditions on Title X funding. The coalition says the Trump administration is unlawfully restricting funding by limiting DEI programs, gender-affirming care, and contraception while promoting natural family planning, marriage, and parenthood. The group is asking a federal court to block the rules. And a rabies alert is impacting one of Maryland's historically black colleges and universities. The Somerset County Health Department says a rabid bat found inside a science building at the University of Maryland Eastern Shore bit a student who was trying to remove it. The bat was found Tuesday in Carver Hall, one day after classes began, and tested positive for rabies on Wednesday. The student has been treated. UMES says all potential entry points into Carver Hall have been sealed. Health officials are urging anyone who may have had contact with the bat to seek medical guidance. For more on these stories and international, national, state, and local news affecting the black community, listen to the Black Information Network on the iHeartRadio app or log on to BINnews.com. 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I'm Morgan Wood on the Black Information Network, your home for black news first.
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17: Hotter nights in Louisiana are being linked to a jump in calls to the state's crisis hotline. They're also seeing a change in the types of calls coming in.
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19: I am not going to be intimidated out of doing my job. I'm not going to fold to this administration, and I'm going to continue showing up.
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25: I'm Mike Island on your home for 24/7 News, the Black Information Network. Millions of families are dealing with the aftermath of recent storms that cut through much of the United States. Many black families apparently deal with recovering from these storms a little longer than most other families. This appears to be true when it comes to the restoration of power. According to NBC News, in Gary, Indiana, storms blew through the mostly black city and left people still without power more than 2 weeks afterward. After the storm, gas stations, supermarkets, and pharmacies were without power. That left people trying to survive on what they had. In Tennessee, where violent storms knocked out power, many hard-hit black families remained without power. In the Memphis, Tennessee area, during the height of the most recent storms, over 140,000 homes were without power, NBC says. Barnzell Jones tells WHBQ he is now going over 3 days without power. Jones, who is African-American, says he is frustrated by the slow response to his community's needs.
26: No, not going to power. 3 days. They know about it, but they still haven't decided that this is a good time to cut it back on, so I want to throw my food out. Probably $300 with my family and me.
25: Although the majority of Memphis area schools reopened as scheduled, many were still being impacted as a result of the storm and experienced delayed openings, WHBQ says. The trial is underway for a man accused of shooting some of his co-workers at a warehouse in Columbus, Ohio last year. Bruce Foster III has pleaded not guilty by reason of insanity. Foster, who is African American, is facing charges including four counts of aggravated murder in connection with the February 2025 attack. Two people were killed and four others were injured in the shooting. The spike in prices of school supplies is affecting many parents as schools go back into session in many parts of the country this week. Some areas of the country already have classrooms resuming studies. Many Black communities are organizing back-to-school giveaways to help families offset rising school supply costs. Many churches in the South organized school supply giveaways, and some school districts organized backpack giveaways. According to NBC 10, the Chester Upland School District in the Philadelphia region recently gave away 4,000 backpacks as families prepare for a more expensive school year. A mother at the event says she is relieved that such an event took place. Tyniqua Johnson is a parent who says she is thankful.
0: It's definitely helping me not to spend as much money for this school year, so I am very grateful and appreciative of this event.
1: When people in their 60s, 70s, or 80s experience unusual feelings, lost time, suspended awareness, confusion, seizures, they may think they're a regular part of aging, but they could be signs of epilepsy, a condition that affects 300,000 older Americans. Epilepsy is a functional disorder of the brain, a kind of occasional glitch in the electrical system that controls everything we feel and do. These brief malfunctions, called seizures, may temporarily block awareness. They can also cause uncontrollable shaking, convulsions, confusion, or affect the senses. With older people, these symptoms are often wrongfully thought to be senior moments. It takes looking at whether these kinds of incidents are happening on a regular basis and noting if they are reasonably distinct. Also, watch for alterations in a loved one's behavior and talk with a doctor about what you've observed. For more information, visit the Epilepsy Foundation website at epilepsy.com. And that's your Healthy Minute. I'm Mike Island on the Black Information Network.
2: 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June 6, 1944, D-Day. Amid the chaos of Omaha Beach, Woodson's landing craft was struck. Despite being wounded himself, he leaped into action. For over 30 relentless hours, he treated the injured under enemy fire, bandaging wounds, performing amputations, and saving countless lives. But Woodson's heroism went beyond the battlefield. In an era of segregation, he shattered barriers, proving that courage knows no color. His nomination for the Medal of Honor was never awarded until the Distinguished Service Cross was posthumously honored in 2024. It's the second highest honor that can be bestowed on a member of the Army and is awarded for extraordinary heroism. Let's ensure his story is never forgotten. Waverly B. Woodson Jr. exemplifies the best of humanity, dedication, bravery, and the power to inspire. I'm Amber Payton on your home for 24/7 Black News First, the Black Information Network.
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5: I'm Tammy Eswick with BIN News Now. Happening now, NASA is gearing up to send a hugely powerful telescope into space. The Nancy Grace Roman Space Telescope is scheduled to launch at 7:26 a.m. Eastern Time Sunday. Its field of view, according to NASA, is 100 times greater than Hubble. Here's NBC News speaking to a NASA scientist.
18: So we can actually see back to about 600 million years after the Big Bang.
5: 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Finally, Beyonce being praised for donating $1 million to support the relief efforts after a 7.4 earthquake in Colombia. 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
22: I'm Vanessa Tyler on the Black Information Network, your home for Black News First. 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But what about women under those shoulder pads and helmets? In this segment of Black Girl Amazing, Coach Odessa Jenkins wants women on the field in flag football. 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
27: 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And I started as a girl who wanted to play just like everyone else. went on to play college basketball. And then once I, you know, left college basketball, I wanted to do what I loved, and I loved football. And I eventually started playing and coaching and became the winningest coach in professional women's tackle football. And that was at the same time that flag football for girls and women started to really accelerate. But flag is really a different sport. It's smaller field, it's shorter routes. Obviously, there's no contact. I got approached by Alpha Schools, who was starting up flag football and starting this flag football school. And I just couldn't say no. Anquan Bolden, an NFL great, was involved. And I knew that this was going to be a very unique opportunity to give girls something that boys have been getting for decades.
4: Who are the girls and women who play flag football?
27: The girls and women who play flag football, I think the one thing they do have in common is that they believe already that they have a space and a place in football on the field. Usually there's only 5 to 7 players. The uniforms are obviously different, and that's what you get with flag football.
4: Oh, it sounds exciting, Coach. How can our listeners learn more, see a game, or any girls listening may want to get involved?
27: Yeah, I think the first thing is be sure to go to your high school or your elementary school or whatever school that you're in and inquire about flag football. I think the first thing that you can do is look at what's at home, right? How is my school handling something that I love? And if your school isn't doing it, then for sure contact us at sportsacademy.school and learn more about the Texas Sports Academy flag football program. And then from there, if you want to find flag football, there's this awesome entity called Flag Football's Finder, and it'll help you find any flag football that's around you. So I always say, start at home. If you want to play, start with your school, start with your community. There's always TSA Flag for those who want to play at the most elite level, and then get on Flag Football Finder for sure and find what's next to you.
4: Excellent. Coach Odessa Jenkins, thank you for your leadership and thank you for introducing so many girls to flag football.
27: Thank you so much for having me. I appreciate it.
4: I'm Vanessa Tyler on the Black Information Network, your home for Black News First.

big record, Forget Me Nots. But did you know there was a very, very, very big record written for Patrice Rushen that she declined? Let me explain. Okay, surely you know this song, right?

0: and she was already seeing someone, so she felt it was best if she declined the record. Wow. I'm Bill Black with another Bet You Didn't Know music fact on the Black Information Network.
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3: I'm Mike Island on your home for 24/7 news, the Black Information Network. A sharp rise in safety incidents at daycare centers is apparently a big concern across the country. According to NBC 10, reports of children left unaccounted for and children being physically abused by daycare staff are increasing in number. As we've been reporting to you here on the Black Information Network, a Catawba County daycare child abuse investigation is ongoing. The director of the Child Care Network near Maiden recently was arrested for failing to report alleged abuse. Investigators say that the abuse was by an employee who was also arrested. Gabrielle Dowdy is accused of a violent physical action against a child, including kicking the boy. The child's father says there was a huge breach of trust in this case.
4: You know, you put your trust in people like this to watch over your children, and then to hear that a grown adult put their hands on your small child. Of course, every parent should be angry about that.
3: Alex Lofton says he trusted in adults there to do the right thing. Meanwhile, such lapses in following protocol had deadly consequences in Tennessee. Like in Catawba County, parents and guardians have reasonable trust in daycare staff to follow the proper protocols. In this case, a child was left unaccounted for in a daycare bus, and the child died in triple-digit heat. The child had autism and was nonverbal, and no one figured out the African-American girl was missing.
5: A child who couldn't advocate for herself, couldn't talk, couldn't let nobody know that she was still on the bus, sitting trapped inside of a bus with no windows down, no door even cracked open, no type of ventilation. I don't even want to imagine what she physically must have been feeling.
3: That's the child's uncle, Christopher Jones, who said had a simple protocol been followed, the child would still be alive today.
5: Why did no one think to just do a sweep of the bus? If it's something that you do, if it's a routine, it shouldn't have been skipped.
3: Similar to the Catawba County case, an investigation is continuing, WHBQ says. Local governments across the United States are increasingly reviving and expanding juvenile curfews. According to the Office of Juvenile Justice, this wave of legislation is primarily a response to teen takeovers that we reported to you over the summer on the Black Information Network. These are large, disruptive, and often violent youth gatherings organized via social media. While proponents view curfews as a critical tool for public safety, the trend has sparked a fierce national debate regarding its actual effectiveness. In Raleigh, North Carolina, leaders are planning to vote on a teen curfew next month as their police chief is citing a trend of increasing violence. Police Chief Rico Boyce reports a year-over-year increase. Chief Boyce, who is African-American, explained in a recent press conference in Raleigh that it is time to be proactive.
6: Making sure that our youth, that they are safe as they, you know, maneuver throughout our city, but also those youth that are juveniles who are committing crime, that the victims of those crimes, that they're safe.
3: According to the Raleigh Police Department, crimes involving juveniles are up 9% compared to this time last year. We have more on these stories and national, international, state, and local news impacting the Black community. 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
7: 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More than 200,000 Black soldiers fought in the Civil War, many for a freedom

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1: Most people know about Restaurant Week, but not everyone knows there's a Black Restaurant Week born in Houston, Texas in 2016 and is now spreading to cities across the country. It's more than just menus. It's a movement.
2: And so we really want to create something that was more all-inclusive to the creative things we were seeing happening in the food scene.
1: That's one of the three founders, Fallon Farrell.
2: As we've grown through the years, we've literally watched businesses start off as like a pop-up food tent and now having like two or three locations.
1: From soul food kitchens to hidden gem caterers, Black Restaurant Week shines a light where it's long been missing. It's helped generate tens of millions of dollars for Black-owned businesses, keeping legacies alive and creating new ones. And it's part of Black history still being written every time a diner takes that first bite. I'm Esther Dillard for the Black Information Network.
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4: In the Metro Atlanta area, an investigative hearing into the actions of Stockbridge's Black and youngest mayor is on hold.
3: 24/7 news from our perspective.
5: It's not

0: happens next.
1: New U.S. tariffs on a broad range of Canadian imports took effect when negotiations failed to reach a trade agreement.
2: It's on the Black Information Network.
3: BIN News this hour, I'm Bree Wood. Black New Jersey Congresswoman LaMonica McIver said she will continue fighting federal charges stemming from a confrontation outside the Delaney Hall ICE detention facility in May.
4: I am not going to be intimidated out of doing my job. I'm not going to fold to this administration, and I'm going to continue showing up, conducting oversight, and doing the job that the people of the 10th Congressional District have elected me to do.
3: McIver's attorneys are confident they will succeed at trial.
5: We are not afraid to try this case. And if we try this case, the Congresswoman is not guilty, and we will have a trial, and we will win that trial.
3: The Democrat is accused of assaulting and interfering with federal agents as they arrested Black Newark Mayor Ross Baraka during what McIver says was a congressional oversight visit. A federal appeals court this week rejected her claim of congressional immunity, allowing the case to move forward. New York is said to receive nearly $1 billion as part of a massive settlement with Meta, the parent company of Facebook and Instagram. Black Attorney General Letitia James says the funding will support mental health services, after-school programs, and other initiatives aimed at helping young people. The agreement also includes new restrictions on Meta's platforms designed to better protect children and teens. James says the settlement is a major step toward addressing social media addiction and holding tech companies accountable for the impact their platforms can have on young users. A Detroit police officer who regularly serves as a department spokesperson is facing a drunk driving charge after being found unconscious in a police vehicle. Authorities say Black 28-year-old Jalon Allen Nelson, a member of the Detroit Police Department's Public Information Office, was discovered passed out in a running department truck outside of White Castle in Redford Township on July 31st.
6: It's the police. It's
7: right. Right, exactly.
8: Are you not the police?
6: No. Step out of the car.
7: I'm not stepping. Get going.
6: No, you are. Step out of the car.
7: If you believe that I should not be on the road, lock me up. We're in this profession together.
6: Yes, so you should understand where we're coming from.
7: I do understand, ma'am.
3: Police say the vehicle's emergency lights were activated and Nelson allegedly registered a blood alcohol level nearly three times the legal limit. He has been charged with operating a vehicle with a high blood alcohol content and has been placed on administrative leave while Detroit police conduct an internal investigation. And fans of Tyler Perry and Carl Weber have plenty to celebrate. Paramount Plus has renewed four popular series for new seasons, including Tyler Perry's Divorced Sisters and Zatima, along with Carl Weber's The Black Hamptons and The Family Business. Divorced Sisters is returning for season three, Zatima for season six, The Black Hamptons for season three, and The Family Business for season seven. Stay informed, stay connected, and subscribe. Follow BIN News this hour wherever you get your podcasts. I'm Bree Wood for the Black Information Network.
9: Here's what's trending this hour. Happening now, NASA is gearing up to send a hugely powerful telescope into space. The Nancy Grace Roman Space Telescope is scheduled to launch at 7:26 a.m. Eastern Time Sunday. Plus to Chicago, where Black men are asking the government for stronger federal protections against racial discrimination when it comes to voting. And Beyonce's donation to Columbia. I'm Tammy Eswick, and that's what's trending.
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10: The Washington Commanders are selling apparel featuring the team's former Redskins name and logo to preserve its old trademarks. The new collection honors legendary Black players Art Monk, Daryl Green, and the late Sean Taylor. The Commanders retired the name and logo in 2020 following criticism that it was racist. Elsewhere in football, Green Bay Packers running back Josh Jacobs is facing two misdemeanor charges stemming from a May incident in Wisconsin. Court records show no felony charges were filed and neither misdemeanor involves domestic violence. Jacobs turned himself in May 26th after a reported disturbance and was released the next day as prosecutors gathered additional evidence. Packers general manager Brian Gutekunst says the team is prepared for a possible NFL suspension, though the league has not disciplined Jacobs. And the U.S. Open is celebrating HBCU culture and the legacy of black tennis at Arthur Ashe Stadium. HBCU Live returns for its fifth year, bringing together HBCU students, alumni, and tennis fans for a celebration of the culture and the role historically black colleges and universities have played in growing and diversifying the sport. With the latest in sports, I'm Morgan Wood on the Black Information Network, your home for black news first.
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8: Mr. Dillard, on your home for 24/7 News, the Black Information Network. It's been 5 years since Ahmaud Arbery was shot and killed while out on a run in Brunswick, Georgia. Runners in Atlanta are honoring his memory this weekend. The Run with Maude 5K is returning to Shirley Clark Franklin Park Saturday morning. The Ahmaud Arbery Foundation put on the race, raising money for mental health resources, scholarships, and youth programs in his name. Aubrey's mother, Wanda Cooper Jones, says the support she's felt over the years still moves her.
11: It's very encouraging that in the fight for justice, it wasn't just my community. It was the community, because I was in Brunswick, but, you know, all the communities around Georgia was here supporting us. And even after 5 years later, 6 years later, the community, the city of Atlanta, the state of Georgia are still standing with us, and that really means a lot.
8: 5 years later, Cooper Jones says that support hasn't faded. It's grown into a movement still carrying her son's name forward. Georgia's measles outbreak just got bigger. The State Department of Public Health says four more children have tested positive. They were exposed to a case confirmed last week at a Metro Atlanta daycare, one the state still won't name. Officials say all four were unvaccinated or only partially immunized. Georgia's count now sits at 11 cases this year. That's more than the previous 5 years combined. Nearly 200 Cobb County teachers are being questioned after walking out of a back-to-school speech by Superintendent Chris Ragsdale. The Cobb County Association of Educators calls the speech highly political and inappropriate. Here's some of what Ragsdale said, courtesy of Atlanta News First.
12: Some have said that the president's visit to Cobb County School District brought divisive politics to Cobb County. Is that divisive like, I don't know, us removing sexually explicit material from the hands of children?
8: The local teachers union president, Jeff Hubbard, says since the speech, administrators have been pulling teachers out of class, asking why they walked out and whether they had permission to leave.
13: And these people were pulled without any notice, then left to go back upset, not knowing what was going to happen to them. Who does that?
8: Hubbard calls it retaliation. Atlanta News First reports Cobb County School says its investigation is ongoing. Good news for some wallets at the pump. Unlike some states, Georgia has adopted a federal emergency fuel waiver, clearing the way for more gasoline to hit the market early. The EPA issued the waiver with the Department of Energy under the Clean Air Act. Starting September 1st, stations can switch to winter blend gas 2 weeks ahead of schedule. A shift that typically eases prices. And dangerous late summer heats threatening holiday plans across northern and central Louisiana heading into Labor Day weekend. Forecasters with the National Weather Service warn triple-digit temperatures will push feels-like readings near 110 degrees into the next week. Rapidly expanding flash drought has prompted burn bans across dozens of parishes, with federal forecasters warning the heat will linger across the region well into early September. I'm Esther Dillard on your home for Black News First, the Black Information Network.
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2: The defense has rested in the Tupac Shakur murder trial. The jury was dismissed for the weekend with closing arguments set to begin Monday. Dwayne Keefe D. Davis is accused of orchestrating the 1996 Las Vegas drive-by shooting that killed the rapper. Davis has pleaded not guilty and faces life in prison if convicted. He did not take the stand in the trial nearly 30 years after Tupac's death. Elsewhere in entertainment news, rapper J. Cole canceled his Wednesday night concert in Sacramento, California, after a trucking accident killed a member of his touring crew. The crash happened on Interstate 5 in Yolo County as a big rig delivering equipment went off the road. Ticketmaster says fans will be automatically refunded, and it remains unclear when J. Cole will return to the stage. And Afrobeat star Ira Starr is headlining the NFL's halftime show during the Philadelphia Eagles-Jacksonville Jaguars international game in London on October 11th. She's the first Afrobeat artist selected for an NFL international game halftime show. With the latest in entertainment, I'm Morgan Wood on the Black Information Network.

album, he was accepting submissions of songs. Enter Brother Number Two. Brother Number Two submits a song for Brother Number One's album, but Brother Number One says, uh-uh, that's trash. So Brother

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3: I'm Tammy Eswick on your home for 24/7 News, the Black Information Network. Here's what's happening in your region right now. The jury has been sent home for the weekend after the defense rested its case in the Tupac murder trial happening in Las Vegas, Nevada. Prosecutors say Dwayne Keefe D. Davis planned the drive-by shooting as retaliation for the fight that involved his cousin being attacked at the MGM Grand. Popular rapper Tupac Shakur and Suge Knight were both involved in that fight, according to police. Keefe D. did not take the stand. Closing arguments are scheduled for Monday. Well, Chicago school board members met about their budget woes this week, despite passing an amended budget last month. Here's Dr. Diane Castro, financial secretary for the Chicago Teachers Union.
4: Our governor is sitting on a $2 billion rainy day fund when it is raining so much in Chicago that our schools have mold.
3: So Chicago Public Schools says they are hoping the state will fill a $150 million budget gap. Unfortunately, the spending plan includes laying off about 760 teachers and more than 800 support staff. U.S. Representative Danny K. Davis, who's a black man, was surrounded by pastors from the black community. He and those black men called for stronger federal protections against racial discrimination in the drawing of voting districts. Here's Representative Davis via NBC Chicago.
5: If you don't know your history, you won't really understand how progress gets made.
3: Mark your calendar. Saturday in Chicago, the Edward Booker Memorial District is hosting a civil rights march and town hall in Chicago. It happens on August 29th. At the Greater Love Church of God in Christ on Hamlin Avenue at 11 a.m. and it ends at Stone Temple Baptist Church on Douglas Boulevard. Now, the Town Hall Forum follows the march at the church at 1 p.m. Also happening Saturday, it's the 21st anniversary of Hurricane Katrina. The city of New Orleans is remembering those who lost their lives, livelihoods, and communities after that Category 3 storm raked across several southern states. A second line is happening in the Lower Ninth Ward Saturday. It's a way for New Orleanians to make peace with the ancestors, mourn the dead, and celebrate them. I'm Tammy Eswick on your home for 24/7 News, the Black Information Network. 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
6: More than six decades after the historic March on Washington, voting rights are again at the center of a demonstration in the nation's capital. Rainbow Push Coalition CEO Yusuf D. Jackson, son of late Reverend Jesse Jackson, recalled the historic event.
7: At that march in 1963, from all walks of life, ordinary people came. They came not with overwhelming political power or any military force, but by faith.
6: The National Action Network, led by Al Sharpton, marked the 63rd anniversary of the 1963 march with a new push focused on voting protections. Organizers are urging lawmakers to respond to what they call eroding protections for minority voters as the Trump administration faces legal challenges over new mail-in voting restrictions ahead of the November midterms. That's your Washington Roundup. I'm Morgan Wood on the Black Information Network.
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8: On August 7th, 1948, Alice Coachman made history as the first black woman to win an Olympic gold medal. Her victory in the high jump at the London Olympic Summer Games cemented her legacy as a trailblazer in sports and beyond. Coachman was born in Albany, Georgia in 1923 and grew up in the segregated South where opportunities for black athletes, particularly women, were scarce. Despite these challenges, her determination was undeniable. She trained barefoot on dirt roads with homemade equipment, proving that passion can overcome the biggest obstacles. At the 1948 Olympics, Coachman's high jump cleared the bar at 5'6" 1/8", and she became the first black woman to win a gold medal. Beyond the track, Coachman became a role model and advocate for young athletes, encouraging them to pursue their dreams regardless of any barriers along the way. As we celebrate all of our country's gold medal winners, let's also take a moment to remember Alice Coachman, the first black woman to win an Olympic gold medal. This is Bree Wood for the Black Information Network.
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2: K
0: Can you get Social Security benefits if you never paid into Social Security? Well, the short answer is surprisingly yes. But the road on how to get there requires a more detailed explanation. Social Security benefits are not automatically granted to everyone at a certain age. They are earned through paying taxes on wages and accumulating 40 lifetime work credits. While most retirement benefits are based on your own work history and payroll tax contributions, people with little or no earnings may still qualify through their spouse. Social Security offers spousal benefits that can provide up to 50% of a retired spouse's benefit amount, even if the other spouse never paid enough into the system to qualify on their own. To be eligible, you generally must be married for at least 1 year, and your spouse must already be receiving benefits. Divorced spouses may also qualify if the marriage lasted at least 10 years. Experts say these rules can be especially important for stay-at-home parents and caregivers who spent years outside the workforce. Money news at 24 and 54 minutes past each hour. I'm Nicole Deal on your home for Black News First, the Black Information Network.
9: I'm Esther Dillard with BIN News Now. The National Weather Service wants to make sure people are prepared for a very strong El Nino event this winter, but they're also trying to manage expectations since the impact is still unknown. Todd Hall is with the National Weather Service.
10: While the odds are relatively higher of high impact scenarios, such as freshwater flooding, coastal flooding, damaging surf, severe weather events coming to fruition given the very strong El Nino, they are not currently high enough to reliably offer explicit predictions.
9: The defense has rested its case in the Tupac Shakur murder trial. The jury has been sent home for the weekend, and closing arguments are now scheduled to begin Monday. And the Washington Commanders are selling some apparel using the old Redskins logo in a bid to keep trademarks from expiring. The Commanders dropped the Redskins name and logo in 2020 after complaints that it was racist. Get BIN News Now on demand 24/7 on the iHeartRadio app.
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12: The 63rd anniversary of Dr. King's March on Washington, called the Defend the Vote Rally, led by Reverend Al Sharpton, is being called a success. The medical examiner says the young black man shot and killed by the National Guard in downtown Memphis in July was shot in the back, and the remnants of what was Tropical Storm Dolly are bringing heavy rain to parts of the mostly black Caribbean. Well, a young black teacher's assistant is being remembered in Fort Worth, Texas, after she was gunned down in a road rage incident earlier this month. Friends, family, and the community recently gathered for a balloon release honoring Latavia Davis, also known as TT. Here's the black principal at the elementary school where she worked.
13: Our theme this year is Game On, and Ms. Davis was already ready. Her classroom door was decorated. She was preparing for her students, and you could tell how much she was looking forward to the year ahead.
12: Purple, white, and green balloons were released in TT's memory.
13: One of the things that will always stay with me is how she would stop me last school year and ask if she could spend her lunchtime and other open time throughout the day with students. This wasn't something she had to do. It's something she wanted to do.
12: According to NBC 5 Television News, Patrick Lawrence, who is also black, is in jail, charged with her murder. He reportedly just drove to work after he allegedly shot her and was arrested on his lunch break. Well, a new study shows men who eat more processed foods have an increased risk of getting prostate cancer. Researchers out of Florida Atlantic University looked at 17,000 men around the country and concluded they have a 24 to 31% higher risk of prostate cancer if they eat a lot of processed foods. This includes sugary drinks like soda, sport drinks, and energy drinks, plus packaged foods like snacks and potato chips. Also, hot dogs, sausages, and deli lunch meat. More men are diagnosed with prostate cancer in the United States than any other form of the disease, and black men are among those more likely to get it. In Houston, black astronaut Victor Glover is among those being honored with the Congressional Space Medal of Honor. He and his crew were the first humans to travel around the moon on the NASA Artemis II in more than half a century on their 10-day mission, and they went further than anyone else has gone before.
14: But these astronauts did not do it alone. I want to salute all of the engineers and scientists, launch and landing specialists, everyone at NASA who helped make this mission a great success.
12: And we're reminded that African Americans have played a very important role in space exploration, not only as astronauts, but also as portrayed in the movie Hidden Figures by black women whose math and science skills in the 1950s and 60s helped to make space travel what it is today. For more stories of interest to the black community, log on to BINnews.com. 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I'm Mike Stevens on your home for Black News First, the Black Information Network.
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16: In 2019, marine scientists discovered the remains of the Clotilda at the bottom of Alabama's Mobile River. The Clotilda is believed to be the last known intact U.S. slave ship. In 1860, the Clotilda smuggled 110 Africans to Alabama, decades after the importation of slaves was outlawed in the United States. To hide the crime, the ship's captain, William Foster, burned and sunk the ship. Surviving ancestors of that final harrowing journey went on to establish Africatown, which still exists today. In her best-selling book, Barracoon, released in 2018, Zora Neale Hurston tells the story of Cudjoe Lewis, the last enslaved African on the Clotilda. The book details Lewis's experiences aboard the slave ship and his role in founding Africatown. Lewis died in 1935 at the age of 94. Africatown and the Clotilda are an intricate part of the national conversation about reparations, highlighting the lasting legacy of this dark chapter in American history. I'm Andrea Coleman on the Black Information Network.
17: I'm Mike Island on your home for 24/7 news, the Black Information Network. A sharp rise in safety incidents at daycare centers is apparently a big concern across the country. According to NBC 10, reports of children left unaccounted for and children being physically abused by daycare staff are increasing in number. As we've been reporting to you here on the Black Information Network, a Catawba County daycare child abuse investigation is ongoing. The director of the Child Care Network near Maiden recently was arrested for failing to report alleged abuse. Investigators say that the abuse was by an employee who was also arrested. Gabrielle Dowdy is accused of a violent physical action against a child, including kicking the boy. The child's father says there was a huge breach of trust in this case.
18: You know, you put your trust in people like this to watch over your children, and then to hear that a grown adult put their hands on your small child. Of course, every parent should be angry about that.
17: Alex Lofton says he trusted in adults there to do the right thing. Meanwhile, such lapses in following protocol had deadly consequences in Tennessee. Like in Catawba County, parents and guardians have reasonable trust in daycare staff to follow the proper protocols. In this case, a child was left unaccounted for in a daycare bus, and the child died in triple-digit heat. The child had autism and was nonverbal, and no one figured out the African-American girl was missing.
19: A child who couldn't advocate for herself, couldn't talk, couldn't let nobody know that she was still on the bus, sitting trapped inside of a bus with no windows down, no door even cracked open, no type of ventilation. I don't even want to imagine what she physically must have been feeling.
17: That's the child's uncle, Christopher Jones, who said had a simple protocol.

0: regarding its actual effectiveness. In Raleigh, North Carolina, leaders are planning to vote on a teen curfew next month as their police chief is citing a trend of increasing violence. Police Chief Rico Boyce reports a year-over-year increase. Chief Boyce, who is African-American, explained in a recent press conference in Raleigh that it is time to be proactive.
1: Making sure that our youth, that they are safe as they, you know, maneuver throughout our city, but also those youth that are juveniles who are committing crime, that the victims of those crimes, that they're safe.
0: According to the Raleigh Police Department, crimes involving juveniles are up 9% compared to this time last year. We have more on these stories and national, international, state, and local news impacting the Black community. 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
4: we must move to pass a comprehensive package to ban partisan gerrymandering.
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5: In a 2-1 ruling, an appeals court let the DOJ case against Congresswoman LaMonica McIver proceed.
2: The Black Information Network.
6: BIN News this hour, I'm Bree Wood. Black New Jersey Congresswoman LaMonica McIver said she will continue fighting federal charges stemming from a confrontation outside the Delaney Hall ICE detention facility in May.
7: I am not going to be intimidated out of doing my job. I'm not going to fold to this administration, and I'm going to continue showing up, conducting oversight, and doing a job that the people of the 10th Congressional District have elected me to do.
6: McIver's attorneys are confident they will succeed at trial.
8: We are not afraid to try this case. And if we try this case, the Congresswoman is not guilty, and we will have a trial, and we will win that trial.
6: The Democrat is accused of assaulting and interfering with federal agents as they arrested Black Newark Mayor Ross Baraka during what McIver says was a congressional oversight visit. A federal appeals court this week rejected her claim of congressional immunity, allowing the case to move forward. New York is set to receive nearly $1 billion as part of a massive settlement with Meta, the parent company of Facebook and Instagram. Black Attorney General Letitia James says the funding will support mental health services, after-school programs, and other initiatives aimed at helping young people.

0: The agreement also includes new restrictions on Meta's platforms designed to better protect children and teens. James says the settlement is a major step toward addressing social media addiction and holding tech companies accountable for the impact their platforms can have on young users. A Detroit police officer who regularly serves as a department spokesperson is facing a drunk driving charge after being found unconscious in a police vehicle. Authorities say Black 28-year-old Jalon Allen Nelson, a member of the Detroit Police Department's Public Information Office, was discovered passed out in a running department truck outside of White Castle in Redford Township on July 31st.
1: It's the police. It's
2: right. Exactly.
3: Are you not the police?
1: Yeah. Step out of the car.
2: I'm not stepping. Get going.
1: No, you are. Step out of the car.
2: If you believe that I should not be on the road, lock me up. Okay. We're in this profession together.
1: Yes, yeah, so you should understand where we're coming from.
2: I do understand, ma'am.
0: Police say the vehicle's emergency lights were activated and Nelson allegedly registered a blood alcohol level nearly three times the legal limit. He has been charged with operating a vehicle with a high blood alcohol content and has been placed on administrative leave while Detroit police conduct an internal investigation. And fans of Tyler Perry and Carl Weber have plenty to celebrate. Paramount Plus has renewed four popular series for new seasons, including Tyler Perry's Divorce Sisters and Zatima, along with Carl Weber's The Black Hamptons and The Family Business. Divorce Sisters is returning for season three, Zatima for season six, The Black Hamptons for season three, and The Family Business for season seven. Stay informed, stay connected, and subscribe. 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I'm Bree Wood for the Black Information Network.
4: Here's what's trending this hour. Well, while NASA is preparing to launch a telescope tomorrow, President Donald Trump says he's created a new academy for the Space Force branch of the U.S. military. Plus, to Senatopia, Mississippi, where residents are calling for the removal of their police chief after text messages surfaced with him using the N-word in reference to a case dealing with that one-year-old boy, Colin Wiley, who was shot by a Senatopia police officer. And why Kanye's Russia performances are on shaky ground. I'm Tammy Eswick, and that's what's trending.
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6: Congresswoman Alma Adams knows firsthand the impact of an HBCU education. The North Carolina A&T State University alumna, Aggie Pride, and co-chair of the bipartisan HBCU caucus, is now pushing to give HBCUs more federal support through the Ignite HBCU Excellence Act. She spoke with BIN anchor Vanessa Tyler about what the legislation means.
7: It means institutional grants, new infrastructure, technology, and education, and it's really a competitive grant program to fund long-term infrastructure improvements at HBCUs. 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
6: Adams says HBCUs need the resources to compete and prepare students for the future. With the latest in HBCU news, I'm Morgan Wood on the Black Information Network, your home for Black News First.
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10: The opinions, beliefs, and viewpoints expressed in this commentary are those of the author and do not necessarily represent those of BIN and its founding partners and employees. Now it's time to bring the funk with Roland S. Martin.
11: A number of suspicious deaths, including African Americans found hanging in a number of southern states, has caught the attention of the Legal Defense Fund. Janae Nelson, the executive director of counsel who leads the organization, says that they sent a series of letters to members of Congress and the United Nations demanding an investigation. Many people have suggested that foul play is at play because African Americans typically don't hang themselves when they commit suicide.
12: It isn't common. I mean, what it all harkens back to is, as I said, one of the worst periods of our history from 1877 to 1950, where 4,000 black people were lynched, many of them in southern states, many of them by hanging. And we define lynching as an extrajudicial killing that is a public act. And we don't know whether these are lynchings. I want to be very clear that we are not going to rush to judgment. We're not going to ascribe particular labels without having the correct evidence. But the pattern certainly should give rise to some serious investigation, data collection, and tracking. And that's precisely why we have a Congress that has investigative authority. Our Congress has pulled together commissions and task forces to study various policy problems and concerns in this country. And the Legal Defense Fund has flagged the increasing number of black people dying by hanging under suspicious circumstances as a policy public problem that needs federal government attention.
11: This is also why the midterms matter, because Republicans can control Congress. They can ignore this. But if Democrats were leading the House and or the Senate, they likely would take action. I'm Roland Martin on the Black Information Network.
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6: Your home for 24/7 news. The Black Information Network. Many people gathered in D.C. on Friday to mark the 63rd anniversary of the historic March on Washington and to continue the fight for voting rights. The National Action Network, led by Reverend Al Sharpton, organized the march with Rainbow Push Coalition CEO Yusuf D. Jackson, son of the late Reverend Jesse Jackson, saying we must have faith that justice will prevail.
14: They came humbly with that covenant in their hearts and with the faith that the dark past taught them. And with the hope that the present had brought them, that through their sacrifice, tomorrow's America would become better than the America we live in today.
6: Jackson reflected on the thousands who traveled from across the country in 1963 to peacefully demand their rights. This year's march comes as organizers raise concerns about what they call eroding federal voting protections for minority voters, an issue with direct implication for black voters. The original March on Washington culminated with Dr. Martin Luther King Jr.'s historic I Have a Dream speech. In other news, President Trump is not expected to attend the 25th anniversary ceremonies marking the 9/11 attacks in Manhattan. The New York Times reports Trump opted out because he wouldn't be allowed to deliver remarks at Ground Zero. The 9/11 memorial has prohibited speeches during its Ground Zero observances since 2012. Instead, Trump is expected to speak at a Pentagon ceremony, putting the president at the center of a separate commemoration in the D.C. region. Former Presidents Clinton, George W. Bush, and Obama are expected at the Manhattan ceremony. Elsewhere, Maryland Attorney General Anthony Brown co-leads a coalition of 21 attorneys general and two governors challenging new federal conditions on Title X funding. The coalition says the Trump administration is unlawfully restricting funding by limiting DEI programs, gender-affirming care, and contraception while promoting natural family planning, marriage, and parenthood. The group is asking a federal court to block the rules. And a rabies alert is impacting one of Maryland's historically black colleges and universities. The Somerset County Health Department says a rabid bat found inside a science building at the University of Maryland Eastern Shore bit a student who was trying to remove it. The bat was found Tuesday in Carver Hall, one day after classes began, and tested positive for rabies on Wednesday. The student has been treated. UMES says all potential entry points into Carver Hall have been sealed. Health officials are urging anyone who may have had contact with the bat to seek medical guidance. For more on these stories and international, national, state, and local news affecting the black community, listen to the Black Information Network on the iHeartRadio app or log on to BINnews.com. 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I'm Morgan Wood on the Black Information Network, your home for black news first.
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16: 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Well, halfway, not all the way. But if I didn't have to come here, I wouldn't be coming here.
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19: If it affects our community.
20: The Louisiana National Guard is leaving New Orleans after a month-long security mission. About 120 soldiers were deployed to help secure the French Quarter.
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23: If you are planning to shop for health insurance this fall, you could see fewer choices this year and in the years ahead. And here's why. Several insurance companies are pulling out of the Obamacare marketplaces. According to Yahoo Finance, about 1 million Americans were forced to find coverage at the start of 2026 after Aetna exited ACA exchanges in 17 states. And now several other insurers are planning to pull out for 2027. Experts say one of the biggest factors driving the mass exit is that the enhanced federal subsidies expired at the end of 2025. As premiums began to go up, many healthier consumers dropped their coverage. That left insurance companies with a smaller pool of enrollees who required more medical care. Some of the companies that are exiting or scaling back include Cigna, Molina Healthcare, CareSource, and Baylor Scott & White. For employees looking for health care this fall, that might mean you have to shop for a new plan or pay a higher premium. Money News at 24 and 54 minutes past each hour. I'm Nicole Deal on your home for Black News First, the Black Information Network.
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24: I'm Mike Island on your home for 24/7 News, the Black Information Network. Millions of families are dealing with the aftermath of recent storms that cut through much of the United States. Many black families apparently deal with recovering from these storms a little longer than most other families. This appears to be true when it comes to the restoration of power. According to NBC News, in Gary, Indiana, storms blew through the mostly black city and left people still without power more than 2 weeks afterward. After the storm, gas stations, supermarkets, and pharmacies were without power. That left people trying to survive on what they had. In Tennessee, where violent storms knocked out power, many hard-hit black families remained without power. In the Memphis, Tennessee area, during the height of the most recent storms, over 140,000 homes were without power, NBC says. Barnzell Jones tells WHBQ he is now going over 3 days without power. Jones, who is African-American, says he is frustrated by the slow response to his community's needs.
25: No, nothing about 3 days. They know about it, but they still haven't decided that this is a good time to cut it back on. So I want to throw my food out, probably $300 with my family and me.
24: Although the majority of Memphis area schools reopened as scheduled, many were still being impacted as a result of the storm and experienced delayed openings, WHBQ says. The trial is underway for a man accused of shooting some of his co-workers at a warehouse in Columbus, Ohio last year. Bruce Foster III has pleaded not guilty by reason of insanity. Foster, who is African American, is facing charges including 4 counts of aggravated murder in connection with the February 2025 attack. 2 people were killed and 4 others were injured in the shooting. The spike in prices of school supplies is affecting many parents as schools go back into session in many parts of the country this week. Some areas of the country already have classrooms resuming studies. Many black communities are organizing back-to-school giveaways to help families offset rising school supply costs. Many churches in the South organized school supply giveaways, and some school districts organized backpack giveaways. According to NBC 10, the Chester Upland School District in the Philadelphia region recently gave away 4,000 backpacks as families prepare for a more expensive school year. A mother at the event says she is relieved that such an event took place. Tyniqua Johnson is a parent who says she is thankful.
0: It's definitely helping me not to spend as much money for this school year, so I am very grateful and appreciative of this event.
1: When people in their 60s, 70s, or 80s experience unusual feelings, lost time, suspended awareness, confusion, seizures, they may think they're a regular part of aging, but they could be signs of epilepsy, a condition that affects 300,000 older Americans. Epilepsy is a functional disorder of the brain, a kind of occasional glitch in the electrical system that controls everything we feel and do. These brief malfunctions, called seizures, may temporarily block awareness. They can also cause uncontrollable shaking, convulsions, confusion, or affect the senses. With older people, these symptoms are often wrongfully thought to be senior moments. It takes looking at whether these kinds of incidents are happening on a regular basis and noting if they are reasonably distinct. Also, watch for alterations in a loved one's behavior and talk with a doctor about what you've observed. For more information, visit the Epilepsy Foundation website at epilepsy.com. And that's your Healthy Minute. I'm Mike Island on the Black Information Network.
2: I'm Kevin Brown with another look at modern-day black history you should know. On January 6, 2021, as chaos engulfed the U.S. Capitol,
4: multiple Capitol entries,
2: a group of black officers stood as pillars of resilience and bravery. Among them was Capitol Police Officer Eugene Goodman, who diverted rioters away from the Senate chamber, potentially saving countless lives. Lieutenant Michael Byrd also faced a dire situation, protecting lawmakers from an advancing mob. His decisive actions safeguarded those entrusted to his care. And Officer Harry Dunn fought back against physical threats and racial slurs, standing firm in the defense of the Capitol and democracy. These black officers and many others remind us that the strength of our democracy lies in those who protect it. So let's never forget to honor their heroism and strive for a nation worthy of their sacrifice. For the Black Information Network, I'm Kevin Brown.
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19: I'm Timmy Eswick with BIN News Now. Happening today, a rally on the anniversary of the March on Washington, led by Reverend Al Sharpton. Here he is speaking this morning.
26: If we go and organize and go home like they did August 28, 1963, and organize, we can put a handicap on the most biased, bigoted presidency that we've seen in a long time.
19: Actor Samuel Monroe Jr., who played in Menace to Society, has passed away. The actor's family announced his passing away on social media, saying he died after a battle with meningitis. Samuel Monroe Jr. was 52 years old. Well, Black Los Angeles Mayor Karen Bass siding with street vendors and telling cops to stop issuing criminal citations to food vendors in MacArthur Park. Get BIN News Now on demand 24/7 on the iHeartRadio app.
27: I'm Vanessa Tyler on the Black Information Network, your home for Black News First. On any given Sunday, we see the men competing on the gridiron. But what about women under those shoulder pads and helmets? In this segment of Black Girl Amazing, Coach Odessa Jenkins wants women on the field in flag football. Coach Jenkins, welcome to the Black Information Network.
28: Thank you so much for having me.
27: Talk about your passion for the game.
28: My background is mostly in women in tackle football. And I started as a girl who wanted to play just like everyone else. Went on to play college basketball. And then once I, you know, left college basketball, I wanted to do what I loved, and I love football. And I eventually started playing and coaching and became the winningest coach in professional women's tackle football. And that was at the same time that flag football for girls and women started to really accelerate. But flag is really a different sport. It's smaller field. It's shorter routes. Obviously, obviously there's no contact. I got approached by Alpha Schools, who was starting up flag football and starting this flag football school. And I just couldn't say no. Anquan Boldin, an NFL great, was involved. And I knew that this was going to be a very unique opportunity to give girls something that boys have been getting for decades.
3: Who are the girls and women who play flag football?
28: The girls and women who play flag football, I think the one thing they do have in common is that they believe already that they have a space and a place in football on the field. Usually there's only 5 to 7 players. The uniforms are obviously different, and that's what you get with flag football.
3: Oh, it sounds exciting, Coach. How can our listeners learn more, see a game, or any girls listening may want to get involved?
28: Yeah, I think the first thing is be sure to go to your high school or your elementary school or whatever school that you're in and inquire about flag football. I think the first thing that you can do is look at what's at home, right? How is my school handling something that I love? And if your school isn't doing it, then for sure contact us at sportsacademy.school and learn more about the Texas Sports Academy flag football program. And then from there, if you want to find flag football, there's this awesome entity called Flag Football's Finder, and it'll help you find any flag football that's around you. So I always say, start at home. If you want to play, start with your school, start with your community. There's always TSA Flag for those who want to play at the most elite level, and then get on Flag Football Finder for sure and find what's next to you.
3: Excellent. Coach Odessa Jenkins, thank you for your leadership and thank you for introducing so many girls to flag football.
28: Thank you so much for having me. I appreciate it.
3: I'm Vanessa Tyler on the Black Information Network, your home for Black News First.
4: Welcome to the journey around America, where we visit iconic locations connected to Black history. 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
24: I'm Mike Island on your home for 24/7 news, the Black Information Network. A sharp rise in safety incidents at daycare centers is apparently a big concern across the country. According to NBC 10, reports of children left unaccounted for and children being physically abused by daycare staff are increasing in number. As we've been reporting to you here on the Black Information Network, a Catawba County daycare child abuse investigation is ongoing. The director of the child care network near Maiden recently was arrested for failing to report alleged abuse. Investigators say that the abuse was by an employee who was also arrested. Gabrielle Dowdy is accused of a violent physical action against a child, including kicking the boy. The child's father says there was a huge breach of trust in this case.
11: You know, you put your trust in people like this to watch over your children, and then to hear that a grown adult put their hands on your small child. Of course, every parent should be angry about that.
24: Alex Lofton says he trusted in adults there to do the right thing. Meanwhile, such lapses in following protocol had deadly consequences in Tennessee. Like in Catawba County, parents and guardians have reasonable trust in daycare staff to follow the proper protocols. In this case, a child was left unaccounted for in a daycare bus, and the child died in triple-digit heat. The child had autism and was nonverbal, and no one figured out the African-American girl was missing.
5: Child who couldn't advocate for herself, couldn't talk, couldn't let nobody know that she was still on the bus, sitting trapped inside of a bus with no windows down, no door even cracked open, no type of ventilation. I don't even want to imagine what she physically must have been feeling.
24: That's the child's uncle, Christopher Jones, who said had a simple protocol been followed, the child would still be alive today.
5: Why did no one think to just do a sweep of the bus? If it's something that you do, if it's a routine, it shouldn't have been skipped.
24: Similar to the Catawba County case, an investigation is continuing, WHBQ says. Local governments across the United States are increasingly reviving and expanding juvenile curfews. According to the Office of Juvenile Justice, this wave of legislation is primarily a response to teen takeovers that we've reported to you over the summer on the Black Information Network. These are large, disruptive, and often violent youth gatherings organized via social media. While proponents view curfews as a critical tool for public safety, the trend has sparked a fierce national debate regarding its actual effectiveness. In Raleigh, North Carolina, leaders are planning to vote on a teen curfew next month as their police chief is citing a trend of increasing violence. Police Chief Rico Boyce reports a year-over-year increase. Chief Boyce, who is African-American, explained in a recent press conference in Raleigh that it is time to be proactive.
6: Making sure that our youth, that they are safe as they, you know, maneuver throughout our city, but also those youth that are juveniles who are committing crime, that the victims of those crimes, that they're safe.
24: According to the Raleigh Police Department, crimes involving juveniles are up 9% compared to this time last year. We have more on these stories and national, international, state, and local news impacting the Black community. Make the Black Information Network first on your car radio and iHeartRadio app presets. 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
12: Most people know about Restaurant Week, but not everyone knows there's a Black Restaurant Week born in Houston, Texas in 2016 and is now spreading to cities across the country. It's more than just menus. It's a movement.
13: And so we really want to create something that was more all-inclusive to the creative things we were seeing happening in the food scene.
12: That's one of the three founders, Fallon Farrell.
13: As we've grown through the years, we've literally watched businesses start off as like a pop-up food tent and now having like two or three locations.
12: From soul food kitchens to hidden gem caterers, Black Restaurant Week shines a light where it's long been missing. It's helped generate tens of millions of dollars for Black-owned businesses, keeping legacies alive and creating new ones. And it's part of Black history still being written every time a diner takes that first bite. I'm Esther Dillard for the Black Information Network.
14: The International African American Museum, Charleston, South Carolina, built near where so many Africans first arrived in China.

0: 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I'm Charlamagne Tha God, host of the world's most dangerous morning show, The Breakfast Club, and my history lives here.
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4: To around the corner,
6: a suburban Dallas police officer has been fired because of how he treated Black women at a neighborhood pool earlier this month.
1: This is BIN.
7: Mississippi lawmakers are considering a new funding model. Members of the Legislative Black Caucus are urging caution, saying more data and input from HBCU leaders is needed.
4: Black news first.
7: BIN News This Hour, I'm Bree Wood. Black New Jersey Congresswoman LaMonica McIver said she will continue fighting federal charges stemming from a confrontation outside the Delaney Hall ICE detention facility in May.
8: I am not going to be intimidated out of doing my job. I'm not going to fold to this administration, and I'm going to continue showing up, conducting oversight, and doing the job that the people of the 10th Congressional District have elected me to do.
7: McIver's attorneys are confident they will succeed at trial.
9: We are not afraid to try this case. And if we try this case, the Congresswoman is not guilty, and we will have a trial, and we will win that trial.
7: The Democrat is accused of assaulting and interfering with federal agents as they arrested Black Newark Mayor Ross Baraka during what McIver says was a congressional oversight visit. A federal appeals court this week rejected her claim of congressional immunity, allowing the case to move forward. New York is said to receive nearly $1 billion as part of a massive settlement with Meta, the parent company of Facebook and Instagram. Black Attorney General Letitia James says the funding will support mental health services, after-school programs, and other initiatives aimed at helping young people. The agreement also includes new restrictions on Meta's platforms designed to better protect children and teens. James says the settlement is a major step toward addressing social media addiction and holding tech companies accountable for the impact their platforms can have on young users. A Detroit police officer who regularly serves as a department spokesperson is facing a drunk driving charge after being found unconscious in a police vehicle. Authorities say Black 28-year-old Jalon Allen Nelson, a member of the Detroit Police Department's Public Information Office, was discovered passed out in a running department truck outside of White Castle in Redford Township on July 31st.
10: It's the police. It's
11: right, exactly.
12: Are you not the police?
10: No. Step out of the car.
11: I'm not stepping. Get going.
10: No, you are. Step out of the car.
11: If you believe that I should not be on the road, lock me up. We're in this profession together.
10: Yes, so you should understand where we're coming from.
11: I do understand, ma'am.
7: Police say the vehicle's emergency lights were activated and Nelson allegedly registered a blood alcohol level nearly three times the legal limit. He has been charged with operating a vehicle with a high blood alcohol content and has been placed on administrative leave while Detroit police conduct an internal investigation. And fans of Tyler Perry and Carl Weber have plenty to celebrate. Paramount Plus has renewed four popular series for new seasons, including Tyler Perry's Divorced Sisters and Zatima, along with Carl Weber's The Black Hamptons and The Family Business. Divorced Sisters is returning for season three, Zatima for season six, The Black Hamptons for season three, and The Family Business for season seven. Stay informed, stay connected, and subscribe. 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I'm Bree Wood for the Black Information Network.
12: Here's what's trending this hour. Happening today, a rally on the anniversary of the March on Washington, led by Reverend Al Sharpton. Plus, actor Samuel Monroe Jr., who played in Menace to Society, has passed away. Family members say the 52-year-old died from meningitis. And, well, Black Los Angeles Mayor Karen Bass siding with street vendors and telling cops to stop issuing criminal citations to food vendors in MacArthur Park. I'm Tammy Eswick, and that's what's trending.
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13: The Washington Commanders are selling apparel featuring the team's former Redskins name and logo to preserve its old trademarks. The new collection honors legendary Black players Art Monk, Daryl Green, and the late Sean Taylor. The Commanders retired the name and logo in 2020 following criticism that it was racist. Elsewhere in football, Green Bay Packers running back Josh Jacobs is facing two misdemeanor charges stemming from a May incident in Wisconsin. Court records show no felony charges were filed and neither misdemeanor involves domestic violence. Jacobs turned himself in May 26th after a reported disturbance and was released the next day as prosecutors gathered additional evidence. Packers general manager Brian Gutekunst says the team is prepared for a possible NFL suspension, though the league has not disciplined Jacobs. And the U.S. Open is celebrating HBCU culture and the legacy of Black tennis at Arthur Ashe Stadium. HBCU Live returns for its fifth year, bringing together HBCU students, alumni, and tennis fans for a celebration of the culture and the role historically Black colleges and universities have played in growing and diversifying the sport. With the latest in sports, I'm Morgan Wood on the Black Information Network, your home for Black News First.
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4: Born of the boroughs.
14: Esther Dillard on your home for 24/7 news, the Black Information Network. Nearly 200 Cobb County teachers are being questioned after walking out of a back-to-school speech by Superintendent Chris Ragsdale. The Cobb County Association of Educators calls the speech highly political and inappropriate. Here's some of what Ragsdale said, courtesy of Atlanta News First.
15: Some have said that the president's visit to Cobb County School District brought divisive politics to Cobb County. Is that divisive like, oh, I don't know, us removing sexually explicit material from the hands of children?
14: The local teachers union president, Jeff Hubbard, says since the speech, administrators have been pulling teachers out of class, asking why they walked out and whether they had permission to leave.
16: And these people were pulled without any notice, then left to go back upset, not knowing what was going to happen to them. Who does that?
14: Hubbard calls it retaliation. Atlanta News First reports Cobb County School says its investigation is ongoing. It's been 5 years since Ahmaud Arbery was shot and killed while out on a run in Brunswick, Georgia. Runners in Atlanta are honoring his memory this weekend. The Run with Maud 5K is returning to Shirley Clark Franklin Park Saturday morning. The Ahmaud Arbery Foundation put on the race, raising money for mental health resources, scholarships, and youth programs in his name. Aubrey's mother, Wanda Cooper Jones, says the support she's felt over the years still moves her.
17: It's very encouraging that in the fight for justice, it wasn't just my community. It was the community because I was in Brunswick. But, you know, all the communities around Georgia was here supporting us. And even after 5 years later, 6 years later, the community, the city of Atlanta, the state of Georgia, are still standing with us, and that really means a lot.
14: 5 years later, Cooper Jones says that support hasn't faded. It's grown into a movement still carrying her son's name forward. Georgia's measles outbreak just got bigger. The State Department of Public Health says four more children have tested positive. They were exposed to a case confirmed last week at a Metro Atlanta daycare, one the state still won't name. Officials say all four were unvaccinated or only partially immunized. Georgia's count now sits at 11 cases this year. That's more than the previous 5 years combined. Good news for some wallets at the pump. Unlike some states, Georgia has adopted a federal emergency fuel waiver, clearing the way for more gasoline to hit the market early. The EPA issued the waiver with the Department of Energy under the Clean Air Act. Starting September 1st, stations can switch to winter blend gas 2 weeks ahead of schedule, a shift that typically eases prices. And dangerous late summer heats threatening holiday plans across northern and central Louisiana heading into Labor Day weekend. Forecasters with the National Weather Service warn triple-digit temperatures will push feels-like readings near 110 degrees into the next week. Rapidly expanding flash drought has prompted burn bans across dozens of parishes, with federal forecasters warning the heat will linger across the region well into early September. I'm Esther Dillard on your home for Black News First, the Black Information Network.
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19: Coming into the 1988 Olympic Games in Seoul, South Korea, the United States had compiled an astonishing 71-1 record in men's basketball. Basketball was our game, and in no other venue was that so apparent as in the Olympics. But that year was different. While the rest of the world, who had been learning the game from the Americans, were sending their best players, the American team, made up of all college players, struggled to an embarrassing bronze medal finish. 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Now it was time to send our men.
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22: Issa Rae is heading back to HBO with a new comedy pilot centered on friendship, ambition, and the world of professional boxing. The untitled series follows Menzel, a 30-year-old barber and aspiring sports manager whose relationship with his best friend and up-and-coming boxer named JB becomes increasingly complicated as success starts changing their lives. The project reunites Rae with her longtime Insecure collaborator Prentice Penny, who will serve as showrunner and director. HBO has ordered a pilot, but no premiere date has been announced. And sad news from Hollywood. Samuel Monroe Jr., known for his roles in Menace to Society and The Players Club, has died at the age of 52 after a lengthy health battle. According to his wife, Shauna Stewart, Monroe contracted meningitis while filming in Las Vegas and was repeatedly misdiagnosed at several hospitals, leaving the illness untreated for months. By the time doctors identified the condition, it had spread to his brain and spine. Monroe later underwent multiple brain surgeries, battled MRSA pneumonia, and spent months on life support. In a statement, Stewart thanked supporters for their prayers throughout his fight. With the latest in entertainment at 17 and 47 minutes past each hour, I'm Bree Wood on the Black Information Network, your home for Black News First.
23: For more than five decades, Sesame Street has been a beloved children's program teaching kids lessons about friendship, kindness, and learning.
24: Greetings, I am the Count.
23: From the beginning, the show included African-American actors in key roles offering positive representation. Gordon, played by actor Matt Robinson, was one of the first Black male characters on a children's show.
25: We have this game to play, and it's all about listening.
23: His role highlighted the importance of family, education, and community for kids of all backgrounds. Sesame Street not only taught numbers and letters, but also celebrated Black culture. It helped show all children, no matter their race, could learn, grow, succeed. So the next time you watch Sesame Street, remember the lasting impact it had on the educational training of Black children to see themselves as smart, capable, worthy of learning. It's not just a show, it's history in the making. I'm Vanessa Tyler on the Black Information Network.
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12: Home for 24/7 News, the Black Information Network. Here's what's happening in your region right now. The jury has been sent home for the weekend after the defense rested its case in the Tupac murder trial happening in Las Vegas, Nevada. Prosecutors say Dwayne Keefe D. Davis planned the drive-by shooting as retaliation for the fight that involved his cousin being attacked at the MGM Grand. Popular rapper Tupac Shakur and Suge Knight were both involved in that fight, according to police. Keefe D. did not take the stand. Closing arguments are scheduled for Monday. Well, Chicago school board members met about their budget woes this week, despite passing an amended budget last month. Here's Dr. Diane Castro, financial secretary for the Chicago Teachers Union.
26: Our governor is sitting on a $2 billion rainy day fund when it is raining so much in Chicago that our
12: So Chicago Public Schools says they are hoping the state will fill a $150 million budget gap. Unfortunately, the spending plan includes laying off about 760 teachers and more than 800 support staff. U.S. Representative Danny K. Davis, who's a black man, was surrounded by pastors from the black community. He and those black men called for stronger federal protections against racial discrimination in the drawing of voting districts. Here's Representative Davis via NBC Chicago.
0: If you don't know your history,
2: to repeat it.
0: You won't really understand how progress gets made.
12: Mark your calendar. Saturday in Chicago, the Edward Booker Memorial District is hosting a civil rights march and town hall in Chicago. It happens on August 29th. At the Greater Love Church of God in Christ on Hamlin Avenue at 11 a.m. and it ends at Stone Temple Baptist Church on Douglas Boulevard. Now, the Town Hall Forum follows the march at the church at 1 p.m. Also happening Saturday, it's the 21st anniversary of Hurricane Katrina. The city of New Orleans is remembering those who lost their lives, livelihoods, and communities after that Category 3 storm raked across several southern states. A second line is happening in the Lower Ninth Ward Saturday. It's a way for New Orleanians to make peace with the ancestors, mourn the dead, and celebrate them. I'm Tammy Eswick on your home for 24/7 News, the Black Information Network. 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
13: More than six decades after the historic March on Washington, voting rights are again at the center of a demonstration in the nation's capital. Rainbow Push Coalition CEO Yusuf D. Jackson, son of late Reverend Jesse Jackson, recalled the historic event.
5: At that march in 1963, from all walks of life, ordinary people came. They came not with overwhelming political power or any military force, but by faith.
13: The National Action Network, led by Al Sharpton, marked the 63rd anniversary of the 1963 march with a new push focused on voting protections. Organizers are urging lawmakers to respond to what they call eroding protections for minority voters as the Trump administration faces legal challenges over new mail-in voting restrictions ahead of the November midterms. That's your Washington Roundup. I'm Morgan Wood on the Black Information Network.
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3: I'm Doug Davis with a story of another black inventor you should know. George Crumb Speck, born in 1824, was an African-American chef who is credited with creating the beloved potato chip. While working as a cook at a Saratoga Springs restaurant, Crumb developed the crispy snack after a customer repeatedly complained about the French fries being too thick. In frustration, Crumb sliced the potatoes as thin as possible, fried them to perfection, added salt, and served them up. To everyone's surprise, they became an instant hit. Crumb's invention became one of the most iconic snacks in the world. He also went on to open his own restaurant, Crumb's House, near Saratoga Lake in 1860, where one of the biggest attractions was a basket of potato chips placed on every table. Beyond his culinary achievements, George Crumb Speck is also an important figure in black history for breaking barriers in the field of professional cooking during the 19th century. He passed away on July 22, 1914, but George Crumb Speck's legacy lives on in every bag of potato chips, reminding us of his lasting impact on the snack food industry. For the Black Information Network, I'm Doug Davis.
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6: Can you get Social Security benefits if you never paid into Social Security? Well, the short answer is surprisingly yes. But the road on how to get there requires a more detailed explanation. Social Security benefits are not automatically granted to everyone at a certain age. They are earned through paying taxes on wages and accumulating 40 lifetime work credits. While most retirement benefits are based on your own work history and payroll tax contributions, people with little or no earnings may still qualify through their spouse. Social Security offers spousal benefits that can provide up to 50% of a retired spouse's benefit amount, even if the other spouse never paid enough into the system to qualify on their own. To be eligible, you generally must be married for at least 1 year, and your spouse must already be receiving benefits. Divorced spouses may also qualify if the marriage lasted at least 10 years. Experts say these rules can be especially important for stay-at-home parents and caregivers who spent years outside the workforce. Money news at 24 and 54 minutes past each hour. I'm Nicole Deal on your home for Black News First, the Black Information Network.
12: I'm Jimmy Eswick with BIN News Now. Well, while NASA is preparing to launch a telescope tomorrow, President Donald Trump says he's created a new academy for the Space Force branch of the U.S. military. It's going to be similar to West Point or the Air Force Academy. Here's President Trump via NBC News.
2: A nation cannot be first on Earth if we're going to be second in space.
12: Well, heading to Senatopia, Mississippi, where residents are calling for the removal of their police chief after text messages surfaced with him using the N-word in reference to a case dealing with that one-year-old boy, Colin Wiley, who was shot by a Senatopia police officer while sitting in his mother's lap. The city questioned the police chief, but they're standing behind him. Meanwhile, black residents say they're not done and they want him out. Two of Kanye's scheduled performances in Russia could be canceled due to a signature. The venue says no one signed the contract, even though the deadline isn't until next week. Get BIN News Now on demand 24/7 on the iHeartRadio app.
7: I'm Mike Stevens on your home for Black News First, the Black Information Network. Here's your top stories this hour. Well, a young black teacher's assistant is being remembered in Fort Worth, Texas, after she was gunned down in a road rage incident earlier this month. Friends, family, and the community recently gathered for a balloon release honoring Latavia Davis, also known as TT. Here's the black principal at the elementary school where she worked.
8: Our theme this year is Game On, and Ms. Davis was already ready. Her classroom door was decorated. She was preparing for her students, and you could tell how much she was looking forward to the year ahead.
7: Purple, white, and green balloons were released in TT's memory.
8: One of the things that will always stay with me is how she would stop me last school year and ask if she could spend her lunchtime and other open time throughout the day with students. This wasn't something she had to do. It's something she wanted to do.
7: According to NBC 5 Television News, Patrick Lawrence, who is also black, is in jail, charged with her murder. He reportedly just drove to work after he allegedly shot her and was arrested on his lunch break. For those who are behind in their water bills in largely black Houston, this is not considered good news. Starting next month, the city of Houston plans to shut off water service for delinquent customers. One business hasn't paid its water bill in almost 30 years. But many residents have not paid their bills, presumably simply because they have not been able to. Houston Public Works is sending out notices to customers now who are 90 days or more behind on their bills and who owe more than $500. Well, a new study shows men who eat more processed foods have an increased risk of getting prostate cancer. Researchers out of Florida Atlantic University looked at 17,000 men around the country and concluded they have a 24 to 31% higher risk of prostate cancer if they eat a lot of processed foods. This includes sugary drinks like soda, sport drinks, and energy drinks, plus packaged foods like snacks and potato chips. Also, hot dogs, sausages, and deli lunch meats. More men are diagnosed with prostate cancer in the United States than any other form of the disease, and black men are among those more likely to get it. In Houston, black astronaut Victor Glover is among those being honored with the Congressional Space Medal of Honor. He and his crew were the first humans to travel around the moon on the NASA Artemis II in more than half a century on their 10-day mission, and they went further than anyone else has gone before.
2: But these astronauts did not do it alone. I want to salute all of the engineers and scientists, launch and landing specialists, everyone at NASA who helped make this mission a great success.
7: And we're reminded that African Americans have played a very important role in space exploration, not only as astronauts, but also as portrayed in the movie Hidden Figures by black women whose math and science skills in the 1950s and 60s helped to make space travel what it is today. I'm Mike Stevens on your home for Black News First, the Black Information Network.
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15: This is Esther Dillard with another spotlight on Black excellence. Tyler Perry is one of the most successful figures in the entertainment industry. Born in New Orleans, Louisiana in 1969, Emmett Perry Jr. endured a difficult childhood marked by poverty and abuse. After changing his name and moving to Atlanta in 1992, Tyler Perry began writing and producing stage plays that became highly successful.
27: All you gotta do is take an R&B song, put Jesus in it, and it's a gospel song.
15: What? It was also during that time that he created his signature character, the iconic Mabel Medea Simmons.
14: Yea, though she walked in the valley with the shadow of Little Red Riding Hood and the Three Bears.
15: With an estimated net worth of over $1 billion, Tyler Perry is also a generous philanthropist, having donated millions to such causes as education, civil rights, and disaster relief. And another shining example of Black excellence. I'm Esther Dillard on the Black Information Network.
16: I'm Mike Island on your home for 24/7 news, the Black Information Network. A sharp rise in safety incidents at daycare centers is apparently a big concern across the country. According to NBC 10, reports of children left unaccounted for and children being physically abused by daycare staff are increasing in number. As we've been reporting to you here on the Black Information Network, a Catawba County daycare child abuse investigation is ongoing. The director of the Child Care Network near Maiden recently was arrested for failing to report alleged abuse. Investigators say that the abuse was by an employee who was also arrested. Gabrielle Dowdy is accused of a violent physical action against a child, including kicking the boy. The child's father says there was a huge breach of trust in this case.
17: You know, you put your trust in people like this to watch over your children, and then to hear that a grown adult put their hands on your small child. Of course, every parent should be angry about that.
16: Alex Lofton says he trusted in adults there to do the right thing. Meanwhile, such lapses in following protocol had deadly consequences in Tennessee. Like in Catawba County, parents and guardians have reasonable trust in daycare staff to follow the proper protocols. In this case, a child was left unaccounted for in a daycare bus, and the child died in triple-digit heat. The child had autism and was nonverbal, and no one figured out the African-American girl was missing.
18: A child who couldn't advocate for herself, couldn't talk, couldn't let nobody know that she was still on the bus, sitting trapped inside of a bus with no windows down, no door even cracked open, no type of ventilation. I don't even want to imagine what she physically must have been feeling.
16: That's the child's uncle, Christopher Jones, who said had a simple protocol been followed, the child would still be alive today.
18: Why did no one think to just do a sweep of the bus? If it's something that you do, if it's a routine, it shouldn't have been skipped.
16: Similar to the Catawba County case, an investigation is continuing, WHBQ says. Local governments across the United States are increasingly reviving and expanding juvenile curfews. According to the Office of Juvenile Justice, this wave of legislation is primarily a response to teen takeovers that we've reported to you over the summer on the Black Information Network. These are large, disruptive, and often violent youth gatherings organized via social media. While proponents view curfews as a critical tool for public safety, the trend has sparked a fierce national debate regarding its actual effectiveness. In Raleigh, North Carolina, leaders are planning to vote on a teen curfew next month as

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3: Most people know about Restaurant Week, but not everyone knows there's a Black Restaurant Week born in Houston, Texas in 2016 and is now spreading to cities across the country. It's more than just menus. It's a movement.
4: And so we really want to create something that was more all-inclusive to the creative things we were seeing happening in the food scene.
3: That's one of the three founders, Fallon Farrell.
4: As we've grown through the years, we've literally watched businesses start off as like a pop-up food tent and now having like two or three locations.
3: From soul food kitchens to hidden gem caterers, Black Restaurant Week shines a light where it's long been missing. It's helped generate tens of millions of dollars for Black-owned businesses, keeping legacies alive and creating new ones. And it's part of Black history still being written every time a diner takes that first bite. I'm Esther Dillard for the Black Information Network.
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6: Hotter nights in Louisiana are being linked to a jump in calls to the state's crisis hotline. They're also seeing a change in the types of calls coming in.
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7: I am not going to be intimidated out of doing my job. I'm not going to fold to this administration, and I'm going to continue showing up.
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8: Nepal's tourism board says more than 500 tourists from 28 countries are among those unaccounted for.
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9: BIN News this hour, I'm Bree Wood. Black New Jersey Congresswoman LaMonica McIver said she will continue fighting federal charges stemming from a confrontation outside the Delaney Hall ICE detention facility in May.
7: I am not going to be intimidated out of doing my job. I'm not going to fold to this administration, and I'm going to continue showing up, conducting oversight, and doing a job that the people of the 10th Congressional District have elected me to do.
9: McIver's attorneys are confident they will succeed at trial.
10: We are not afraid to try this case. And if we try this case, the Congresswoman is not guilty, and we will have a trial, and we will win that trial.
9: The Democrat is accused of assaulting and interfering with federal agents as they arrested Black Newark Mayor Ross Baraka during what McIver says was a congressional oversight visit. A federal appeals court this week rejected her claim of congressional immunity, allowing the case to move forward. New York is set to receive nearly $1 billion as part of a massive settlement with Meta, the parent company of Facebook and Instagram. Black Attorney General Letitia James says the funding will support mental health services, after-school programs, and other initiatives aimed at helping young people. The agreement also includes new restrictions on Meta's platforms designed to better protect children and teens. James says the settlement is a major step toward addressing social media addiction and holding tech companies accountable for the impact their platforms can have on young users. A Detroit police officer who regularly serves as a department spokesperson is facing a drunk driving charge after being found unconscious in a police vehicle. Authorities say Black 28-year-old Jalon Allen Nelson, a member of the Detroit Police Department's Public Information Office, was discovered passed out in a running department truck outside of White Castle in Redford Township on July 31st.
11: It's the police. It's
12: right, exactly.

0: You have the police?
1: Yeah. Step out of the car.
2: I'm not stepping. Get going.
1: No, you are. Step out of the car.
2: If you believe that I should not be on the road, lock me up. Okay. We're in this profession together.
1: Yeah, so you should understand where we're coming from.
2: I do understand, ma'am.
3: Police say the vehicle's emergency lights were activated and Nelson allegedly registered a blood alcohol level nearly three times the legal limit. He has been charged with operating a vehicle with a high blood alcohol content and has been placed on administrative leave while Detroit police conduct an internal investigation. And fans of Tyler Perry and Carl Weber have plenty to celebrate. Paramount Plus has renewed four popular series for new seasons, including Tyler Perry's Divorced Sisters and Zatima, along with Carl Weber's The Black Hamptons and The Family Business. Divorced Sisters is returning for season three, Zatima for season six, The Black Hamptons for season three, and The Family Business for season seven. Stay informed, stay connected, and subscribe. 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I'm Bree Wood for the Black Information Network.
4: Here's what's trending this hour. Well, while NASA is preparing to launch a telescope tomorrow, President Donald Trump says he's created a new academy for the Space Force branch of the U.S. military. Plus, to Senatopia, Mississippi, where residents are calling for the removal of their police chief after text messages surface with him using the N-word in reference to a case dealing with that one-year-old boy, Colin Wiley, who was shot by a Senatopia police officer. And why Kanye's Russia performances are on shaky ground. I'm Tammy Eswick, and that's what's trending.
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6: Congresswoman Alma Adams knows firsthand the impact of an HBCU education. The North Carolina A&T State University alumna, Aggie Pride, and co-chair of the bipartisan HBCU caucus, is now pushing to give HBCUs more federal support through the Ignite HBCU Excellence Act. She spoke with BIN anchor Vanessa Tyler about what the legislation means.
7: It means institutional grants, new infrastructure, technology, and education. 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And it's going to actually allow our institutions who have the greatest financial need to address the aging and unsafe facilities that they may have.
6: Adams says HBCUs need the resources to compete and prepare students for the future. With the latest in HBCU news, I'm Morgan Wood on the Black Information Network, your home for Black News First.
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3: The opinions expressed in this commentary are those of the author and do not necessarily represent those of BIN and its founding partners and employees. Now it's time to bring the funk with Roland S. Martin.
4: A number of suspicious deaths, including African Americans found hanging in a number of southern states, has caught the attention of the Legal Defense Fund. Janae Nelson, the executive director of counsel who leads the organization, says that they sent a series of letters to members of Congress and the United Nations demanding an investigation. Many people have suggested that foul play is at play because African Americans typically don't hang themselves when they commit suicide.
5: It isn't common. I mean, what it all harkens back to is, as I said, one of the worst periods of our history from 1877 to 1950, where 4,000 black people were lynched, many of them in southern states, many of them by hanging. And we define lynching as an extrajudicial killing that is a public act. And we don't know whether these are lynchings. I want to be very clear that we are not going to rush to judgment. We're not going to ascribe particular labels without having the correct evidence. But the pattern certainly should give rise to some serious investigation, data collection, and tracking. And that's precisely why we have a Congress that has investigative authority. Our Congress has pulled together commissions and task forces to study various policy problems and concerns in this country. And the Legal Defense Fund has flagged the increasing number of black people dying by hanging under suspicious circumstances as a policy public problem that needs federal government attention.
4: This is also why the midterms matter, because Republicans can control Congress. They can ignore this. But if Democrats were leading the House and or the Senate, they likely would take action. I'm Roland Martin on the Black Information Network.
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3: 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Many people gathered in D.C. on Friday to mark the 63rd anniversary of the historic March on Washington and to continue the fight for voting rights. The National Action Network, led by Reverend Al Sharpton, organized the march with Rainbow Push Coalition CEO Yusuf D. Jackson, son of the late Reverend Jesse Jackson, saying we must have faith that justice will prevail.
8: They came humbly with that covenant in their hearts and with the faith that the dark past taught them. And with the hope that the present had brought them, that through their sacrifice, tomorrow's America would become better than the America we live in today.
3: Jackson reflected on the thousands who traveled from across the country in 1963 to peacefully demand their rights. This year's march comes as organizers raise concerns about what they call eroding federal voting protections for minority voters, an issue with direct implication for black voters. The original March on Washington culminated with Dr. Martin Luther King Jr.'s historic I Have a Dream speech. In other news, President Trump is not expected to attend the 25th anniversary ceremonies marking the 9/11 attacks in Manhattan. The New York Times reports Trump opted out because he wouldn't be allowed to deliver remarks at Ground Zero. The 9/11 memorial has prohibited speeches during its Ground Zero observances since 2012. Instead, Trump is expected to speak at a Pentagon ceremony, putting the president at the center of a separate commemoration in the D.C. region. Former Presidents Clinton, George W. Bush, and Obama are expected at the Manhattan ceremony. Elsewhere, Maryland Attorney General Anthony Brown co-leads a coalition of 21 attorneys general and two governors challenging new federal conditions on Title X funding. The coalition says the Trump administration is unlawfully restricting funding by limiting DEI programs, gender-affirming care, and contraception while promoting natural family planning, marriage, and parenthood. The group is asking a federal court to block the rules. And a rabies alert is impacting one of Maryland's historically black colleges and universities. The Somerset County Health Department says a rabid bat found inside a science building at the University of Maryland Eastern Shore bit a student who was trying to remove it. The bat was found Tuesday in Carver Hall, one day after classes began, and tested positive for rabies on Wednesday. The student has been treated. UMES says all potential entry points into Carver Hall have been sealed. Health officials are urging anyone who may have had contact with the bat to seek medical guidance. For more on these stories and international, national, state, and local news affecting the black community, listen to the Black Information Network on the iHeartRadio app or log on to BINnews.com. 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
10: In Raleigh, North Carolina, leaders are planning to vote on a teen curfew next month as their police chief is citing a trend of increasing violence.
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11: The National Black Farmers Association says the plan could hurt U.S. cattle producers, particularly black farmers, and is urging the administration to invest in domestic agriculture.
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12: Earlier this hour, we talked about the month of August being National Black Business Awareness Month and the importance of customers supporting Black-owned businesses. 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
13: I'm Mike Island on your home for 24/7 News, the Black Information Network. Millions of families are dealing with the aftermath of recent storms that cut through much of the United States. Many black families apparently deal with recovering from these storms a little longer than most other families. This appears to be true when it comes to the restoration of power. According to NBC News, in Gary, Indiana, storms blew through the mostly black city and left people still without power more than 2 weeks afterward. After the storm, gas stations, supermarkets, and pharmacies were without power. That left people trying to survive on what they had. In Tennessee, where violent storms knocked out power, many hard-hit black families remained without power. In the Memphis, Tennessee area, during the height of the most recent storms, over 140,000 homes were without power, NBC says. Barnzell Jones tells WHBQ he is now going over 3 days without power. Jones, who is African-American, says he is frustrated by the slow response to his community's needs.
14: No, not going to power. 3 days. They know about it, but they still haven't decided that this is a good time to cut it back on, so I want to throw my food out. Probably $300 with my family and me.
13: Although the majority of Memphis area schools reopened as scheduled, many were still being impacted as a result of the storm and experienced delayed openings, WHBQ says. The trial is underway for a man accused of shooting some of his co-workers at a warehouse in Columbus, Ohio last year. Bruce Foster III has pleaded not guilty by reason of insanity. Foster, who is African American, is facing charges including 4 counts of aggravated murder in connection with the February 2025 attack. 2 people were killed and 4 others were injured in the shooting. The spike in prices of school supplies is affecting many parents as schools go back into session in many parts of the country this week. Some areas of the country already have classrooms resuming studies. Many black communities are organizing back-to-school giveaways to help families offset rising school supply costs. Many churches in the South organized school supply giveaways, and some school districts organized backpack giveaways. According to NBC 10, the Chester Upland School District and the Philadelphia region recently gave away 4,000 backpacks as families prepare for a more expensive school year. A mother at the event says she is relieved that such an event took place. Tyniqua Johnson is a parent who says she is thankful.
15: It's definitely helping me not to spend as much money for this school year, so I am very grateful and appreciative of this event.
16: When people in their 60s, 70s, or 80s experience unusual feelings, lost time, suspended awareness, confusion, seizures, they may think they're a regular part of aging, but they could be signs of epilepsy, a condition that affects 300,000 older Americans. Epilepsy is a functional disorder of the brain, a kind of occasional glitch in the electrical system that controls everything we feel and do. These brief malfunctions, called seizures, may temporarily block awareness. They can also cause uncontrollable shaking, convulsions, confusion, or affect the senses. With older people, these symptoms are often wrongfully thought to be senior moments. It takes looking at whether these kinds of incidents are happening on a regular basis and noting if they are reasonably distinct. Also, watch for alterations in a loved one's behavior and talk with a doctor about what you've observed. For more information, visit the Epilepsy Foundation website at epilepsy.com. And that's your Healthy Minute. I'm Mike Island on the Black Information Network.
17: On December 9th, 1946 in Philadelphia, Howard Stanley Frankie Beverly was born. In 1970, he would form the group Raw Soul, which later was renamed Maze. Under the mentorship of Marvin Gaye, Frankie Beverly and Maze would go on to give us 9 gold albums. Frankie Beverly and Maze's live experience was more like a party than a concert. Dressed in his signature all white, crowds would stand at their feet and sing to the top of their lungs.
18: Ooh, and pain. I like sunshine and rain.
17: Sadly, on September 10th, 2024, Frankie Beverly left us with hits for lifetimes to come.

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2: I'm Tammy Eswick with BIN News Now. A black man stopped after leaving a Wisconsin youth football game and cited it wasn't a traffic stop. They were looking for Terrence Bradshaw, who was caught on camera tripping a player from the opposing team, a 9-year-old who was running on the field. He told police he apologized profusely and that he was trying to stop the game after his son got hurt. Here's NBC News with that traffic stop.
3: I apologize to the whole team. I'm more mad at myself than anything else right now.
2: Saturday is the 21st anniversary of Hurricane Katrina. The city of New Orleans is remembering those who lost their lives, livelihoods, and communities after that Category 5 storm raked across several southern states. A second line is happening in the lower Ninth Ward. It's a way for New Orleanians to remember the ancestors, make peace with the dead, and celebrate them. Closing arguments are set for Monday in the Tupac murder trial. Keefe D is facing life if convicted. Get BIN News Now on demand 24/7 on the iHeartRadio app.
4: I'm Vanessa Tyler on the Black Information Network, your home for Black News First. On any given Sunday, we see the men competing on the gridiron, but what about women under those shoulder pads and helmets? In this segment of Black Girl Amazing, Coach Odessa Jenkins wants women on the field in flag football. Coach Jenkins, welcome to the Black Information Network.
5: Thank you so much for having me.
4: Talk about your passion for the game.
5: My background is mostly in women in tackle football. And I started as a girl who wanted to play just like everyone else. Went on to play college basketball. And then once I, you know, left college basketball, I wanted to do what I loved, and I love football. And I eventually started playing and coaching and became the winningest coach in professional women's tackle football. And that was at the same time that flag football for girls and women started to really accelerate. But flag is really a different sport. It's smaller field, it's shorter routes. Obviously, there's no contact. I got approached by Alpha Schools, who was starting up flag football and starting this flag football school. And I just couldn't say no. Anquan Bolden, an NFL great, was involved. And I knew that this was going to be a very unique opportunity to give girls something that boys have been getting for decades.
4: Who are the girls and women who play flag football?
5: The girls and women who play flag football, I think the one thing they do have in common is that they believe already that they have a space and a place in football on the field. Usually there's only 5 to 7 players. The uniforms are obviously different, and that's what you get with flag football.
4: Oh, it sounds exciting, Coach. How can our listeners learn more, see a game, or any girls listening may want to get involved?
5: Yeah, I think the first thing is be sure to go to your high school or your elementary school or whatever school that you're in and inquire about flag football. I think the first thing that you can do is look at what's at home, right? How is my school handling something that I love? And if your school isn't doing it, then for sure contact us at sportsacademy.school and learn more about the Texas Sports Academy flag football program. And then from there, if you want to find flag football, there's this awesome entity called Flag Football Finder, and it'll help you find any flag football that's around you. So I always say, start at home. If you want to play, start with your school, start with your community. There's always TSA Flag for those who want to play at the most elite level, and then get on Flag Football Finder for sure and find what's next to you.
4: Excellent. Coach Odessa Jenkins, thank you for your leadership and thank you for introducing so many girls to flag football.
5: Thank you so much for having me. I appreciate it.
4: I'm Vanessa Tyler on the Black Information Network, your home for Black News First.

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3: I'm Mike Island on your home for 24/7 news, the Black Information Network. A sharp rise in safety incidents at daycare centers is apparently a big concern across the country. According to NBC 10, reports of children left unaccounted for and children being physically abused by daycare staff are increasing in number. As we've been reporting to you here on the Black Information Network, a Catawba County daycare child abuse investigation is ongoing. The director of the Child Care Network near Maiden recently was arrested for failing to report alleged abuse. Investigators say that the abuse was by an employee who was also arrested. Gabrielle Dowdy is accused of a violent physical action against a child, including kicking the boy. The child's father says there was a huge breach of trust in this case.
4: You know, you put your trust in people like this to watch over your children, and then to hear that a grown adult put their hands on your small child. Of course, every parent should be angry about that.
3: Alex Lofton says he trusted in adults there to do the right thing. Meanwhile, such lapses in following protocol had deadly consequences in Tennessee. Like in Catawba County, parents and guardians have reasonable trust in daycare staff to follow the proper protocols. In this case, a child was left unaccounted for in a daycare bus, and the child died in triple-digit heat. The child had autism and was nonverbal, and no one figured out the African-American girl was missing.
5: A child who couldn't advocate for herself, couldn't talk, couldn't let nobody know that she was still on the bus, sitting trapped inside of a bus with no windows down, no door even cracked open, no type of ventilation. I don't even want to imagine what she physically must have been feeling.
3: That's the child's uncle, Christopher Jones, who said had a simple protocol been followed, the child would still be alive today.
5: Why did no one think to just do a sweep of the bus? If it's something that you do, if it's a routine, it shouldn't have been skipped.
3: Similar to the Catawba County case, an investigation is continuing, WHBQ says. Local governments across the United States are increasingly reviving and expanding juvenile curfews. According to the Office of Juvenile Justice, this wave of legislation is primarily a response to teen takeovers that we've reported to you over the summer on the Black Information Network. These are large, disruptive, and often violent youth gatherings organized via social media. While proponents view curfews as a critical tool for public safety, the trend has sparked a fierce national debate regarding its actual effectiveness. In Raleigh, North Carolina, leaders are planning to vote on a teen curfew next month as their police chief is citing a trend of increasing violence. Police Chief Rico Boyce reports a year-over-year increase. Chief Boyce, who is African-American, explained in a recent press conference in Raleigh that it is time to be proactive.
6: Making sure that our youth, that they are safe as they, you know, maneuver throughout our city, but also those youth that are juveniles who are committing crime, that the victims of those crimes, that they're safe.
3: According to the Raleigh Police Department, crimes involving juveniles are up 9% compared to this time last year. We have more on these stories and national, international, state, and local news impacting the black community. 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
7: This is Layla Ali, undefeated world champion Hall of Fame boxer, wellness advocate, and CEO of Layla Ali Lifestyle. My father, Muhammad Ali, was more than a champion in the ring. He was a global voice for courage, conviction, faith, and justice. The Muhammad Ali Center celebrates his life, his principles, and his willingness to stand for something bigger than himself, reminding us of the power of purpose. To learn more,

0: 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I'm Layla Ali, and my history lives here.
1: I'm Bill Black with another Bet You Didn't Know music fact. 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
3: Trump said Canada wants the benefit of being a state without being one and accused the country of imposing high tariffs on American farmers.
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4: Police body cam video has been released of a St. Louis police officer firing several shots into a car with 10 teens inside the vehicle.
1: What happens next?
5: Barber told the crowd black and low-wage voters hold the real power in the South this election cycle, and he pushed them to build coalitions.
2: Is on the Black Information Network.
6: BIN News this hour, I'm Bree Wood. Black New Jersey Congresswoman LaMonica McIver said she will continue fighting federal charges stemming from a confrontation outside the Delaney Hall ICE detention facility in May.
7: I am not going to be intimidated out of doing my job. I'm not going to fold to this administration, and I'm going to continue showing up, conducting oversight, and doing a job that the people of the 10th Congressional District have elected me to do.
6: McIver's attorneys are confident they will succeed at trial.
8: We are not afraid to try this case. And if we try this case, the Congresswoman is not guilty, and we will have a trial, and we will win that trial.
6: The Democrat is accused of assaulting and interfering with federal agents as they arrested Black Newark Mayor Ross Baraka during what McIver says was a congressional oversight visit. A federal appeals court this week rejected her claim of congressional immunity, allowing the case to move forward. New York is set to receive nearly $1 billion as part of a massive settlement with Meta, the parent company of Facebook and Instagram. Black Attorney General Letitia James says the funding will support mental health services, after-school programs, and other initiatives aimed at helping young people. The agreement also includes new restrictions on Meta's platforms designed to better protect children and teens. James says the settlement is a major step toward addressing social media addiction and holding tech companies accountable for the impact their platforms can have on young users. A Detroit police officer who regularly serves as a department spokesperson is facing a drunk driving charge after being found unconscious in a police vehicle. Authorities say Black 28-year-old Jalon Allen Nelson, a member of the Detroit Police Department's Public Information Office, was discovered passed out in a running department truck outside of White Castle in Redford Township on July 31st.
9: It's the police. It's
10: right. Right, exactly.
11: Are you not the police?
9: Sure. Step out of the car.
10: I'm not stepping. Get going.
9: No, you are. Step out of the car.
10: If you believe that I should not be on the road, lock me up. We're in this profession together.
9: Yes, so you should understand where we're coming from.
10: I do understand, ma'am.
6: Police say the vehicle's emergency lights were activated and Nelson allegedly registered a blood alcohol level nearly three times the legal limit. He has been charged with operating a vehicle with a high blood alcohol content and has been placed on administrative leave while Detroit police conduct an internal investigation. And fans of Tyler Perry and Carl Weber have plenty to celebrate. Paramount Plus has renewed four popular series for new seasons, including Tyler Perry's Divorced Sisters and Zatima, along with Carl Weber's The Black Hamptons and The Family Business. Divorced Sisters is returning for season three, Zatima for season six, The Black Hamptons for season three, and The Family Business for season seven. Stay informed, stay connected, and subscribe. 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I'm Bree Wood for the Black Information Network.
12: Here's what's trending this hour. A black man stopped after leaving a Wisconsin youth football game and cited it wasn't a traffic stop. They were looking for Terrence Bradshaw, who was caught on camera tripping a player from the opposing team, a nine-year-old. Plus, Saturday marks the 21st anniversary of Hurricane Katrina, how New Orleans is remembering the dead. And closing arguments are set for Monday in the Tupac murder trial. Keefe D faces life if convicted. I'm Tammy Eswick, and that's what's trending.
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11: The Washington Commanders are selling apparel featuring the team's former Redskins name and logo to preserve its old trademarks. The new collection honors legendary Black players Art Monk, Daryl Green, and the late Sean Taylor. The Commanders retired the name and logo in 2020 following criticism that it was racist. Elsewhere in football, Green Bay Packers running back Josh Jacobs is facing two misdemeanor charges stemming from a May incident in Wisconsin. Court records show no felony charges were filed and neither misdemeanor involves domestic violence. Jacobs turned himself in May 26th after a reported disturbance and was released the next day as prosecutors gathered additional evidence. Packers general manager Brian Gutekunst says the team is prepared for a possible NFL suspension, though the league has not disciplined Jacobs. And the U.S. Open is celebrating HBCU culture and the legacy of Black tennis at Arthur Ashe Stadium. HBCU Live returns for its fifth year, bringing together HBCU students, alumni, and tennis fans for a celebration of the culture and the role historically Black colleges and universities have played in growing and diversifying the sport. With the latest in sports, I'm Morgan Wood on the Black Information Network, your home for Black News First.
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13: For 24/7 News, the Black Information Network. It's been 5 years since Ahmaud Arbery was shot and killed while out on a run in Brunswick, Georgia. Runners in Atlanta are honoring his memory this weekend. The Run with Maude 5K is returning to Shirley Clark Franklin Park Saturday morning. The Ahmaud Arbery Foundation put on the race, raising money for mental health resources, scholarships, and youth programs in his name. Aubrey's mother, Wanda Cooper Jones, says the support she's felt over the years still moves her.
14: It's very encouraging that in the fight for justice, it wasn't just my community. It was the community, because I was in Brunswick, but, you know, all the communities around Georgia was here supporting us. And even after 5 years later, 6 years later, the community, the city of Atlanta, the state of Georgia are still standing with us. And that really means a lot.
13: 5 years later, Cooper Jones says that support hasn't faded. It's grown into a movement still carrying her son's name forward. Georgia's measles outbreak just got bigger. The State Department of Public Health says 4 more children have tested positive. They were exposed to a case confirmed last week at a Metro Atlanta daycare, one the state still won't name. Officials say all 4 were unvaccinated or only partially immunized. Georgia's count now sits at 11 cases this year. That's more than the previous 5 years combined. Nearly 200 Cobb County teachers are being questioned after walking out of a back-to-school speech by Superintendent Chris Ragsdale. The Cobb County Association of Educators calls the speech highly political and inappropriate. Here's some of what Ragsdale said, courtesy of Atlanta News First.
15: Some have said that the president's visit to Cobb County School District brought divisive politics to Cobb County. Is that divisive like, I don't know, us removing sexually explicit material from the hands of children?
13: The local teachers union president, Jeff Hubbard, says since the speech, administrators have been pulling teachers out of class, asking why they walked out and whether they had permission to leave.
16: And these people were pulled without any notice, then left to go back upset, not knowing what was going to happen to them. Who does that?
13: Hubbard calls it retaliation. Atlanta News First reports Cobb County School says its investigation is ongoing. Good news for some wallets at the pump. Unlike some states, Georgia has adopted a federal emergency fuel waiver, clearing the way for more gasoline to hit the market early. The EPA issued the waiver with the Department of Energy under the Clean Air Act. Starting September 1st, stations can switch to winter blend gas 2 weeks ahead of schedule, a shift that typically eases prices. And dangerous late summer heats threatening holiday plans across northern and central Louisiana heading into Labor Day weekend. Forecasters with the National Weather Service warn triple-digit temperatures will push feels-like readings near 110 degrees into the next week. Rapidly expanding flash drought has prompted burn bans across dozens of parishes, with federal forecasters warning the heat will linger across the region well into early September. I'm Esther Dillard on your home for Black News First, the Black Information Network.
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2: The defense has rested in the Tupac Shakur murder trial. The jury was dismissed for the weekend with closing arguments set to begin Monday. Dwayne Keefe D. Davis is accused of orchestrating the 1996 Las Vegas drive-by shooting that killed the rapper. Davis has pleaded not guilty and faces life in prison if convicted. He did not take the stand in the trial nearly 30 years after Tupac's death. Elsewhere in entertainment news, rapper J. Cole canceled his Wednesday night concert in Sacramento, California, after a trucking accident killed a member of his touring crew. The crash happened on Interstate 5 in Yolo County as a big rig delivering equipment went off the road. Ticketmaster says fans will be automatically refunded, and it remains unclear when J. Cole will return to the stage. And Afrobeat star Ira Starr is headlining the NFL's halftime show during the Philadelphia Eagles-Jacksonville Jaguars international game in London on October 11th. She's the first Afrobeat artist selected for an NFL international game halftime show. With the latest in entertainment, I'm Morgan Wood on the Black Information Network.
3: I'm Bill Black with another Bet You Didn't Know music fact. 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

album, he was accepting submissions of songs. Enter Brother Number Two. Brother Number Two submits a song for Brother Number One's album, but Brother Number One says, uh-uh, that's trash. So Brother Number

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4: Home for 24/7 News, the Black Information Network. Here's what's happening in your region right now. The jury has been sent home for the weekend after the defense rested its case in the Tupac murder trial happening in Las Vegas, Nevada. Prosecutors say Dwayne Keefe D. Davis planned the drive-by shooting as retaliation for the fight that involved his cousin being attacked at the MGM Grand. Popular rapper Tupac Shakur and Suge Knight were both involved in that fight, according to police. Keefe D. did not take the stand. Closing arguments are scheduled for Monday. Well, Chicago school board members met about their budget woes this week, despite passing an amended budget last month. Here's Dr. Diane Castro, financial secretary for the Chicago Teachers Union.
5: Our governor is sitting on a $2 billion rainy day fund when it is raining so much in Chicago that our schools have mold.
4: So Chicago Public Schools says they are hoping the state will fill a $150 million budget gap. Unfortunately, the spending plan includes laying off about 760 teachers and more than 800 support staff. U.S. Representative Danny K. Davis, who's a black man, was surrounded by pastors from the black community. He and those black men called for stronger federal protections against racial discrimination in the drawing of voting districts. Here's Representative Davis via NBC Chicago.
6: If you don't know your history, you won't really understand how progress gets made.
4: Mark your calendar. Saturday in Chicago, the Edward Booker Memorial District is hosting a civil rights march and town hall in Chicago. It happens on August 29th at the Greater Love Church of God in Christ on Hamlin Avenue at 11 a.m. And it ends at Stone Temple Baptist Church on Douglas Boulevard. Now, the town hall forum follows the march at the church at 1 p.m. Also happening Saturday, it's the 21st anniversary of Hurricane Katrina. The city of New Orleans is remembering those who lost their lives, livelihoods, and communities after that Category 3 storm raked across several southern states. A second line is happening in the Lower Ninth Ward Saturday. It's a way for New Orleanians to make peace with the ancestors, mourn the dead, and celebrate them. I'm Tammy Eswick on your home for 24/7 News, the Black Information Network. 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
7: More than six decades after the historic March on Washington, voting rights are again at the center of a demonstration in the nation's capital. Rainbow Push Coalition CEO Yusuf D. Jackson, son of late Reverend Jesse Jackson, recalled the historic event.
8: At that march in 1963, from all walks of life, ordinary people came. They came not with overwhelming political power or any military force, but by faith.
7: The National Action Network, led by Al Sharpton, marked the 63rd anniversary of the 1963 march with a new push focused on voting protections. Organizers are urging lawmakers to respond to what they call eroding protections for minority voters as the Trump administration faces legal challenges over new mail-in voting restrictions ahead of the November midterms. That's your Washington Roundup. I'm Morgan Wood on the Black Information Network.
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12: Can you get Social Security benefits if you never paid into Social Security? Well, the short answer is surprisingly yes. But the road on how to get there requires a more detailed explanation. Social Security benefits are not automatically granted to everyone at a certain age. They are earned through paying taxes on wages and accumulating 40 lifetime work credits. While most retirement benefits are based on your own work history and payroll tax contributions, people with little or no earnings may still qualify through their spouse. Social Security offers spousal benefits that can provide up to 50% of a retired spouse's benefit amount, even if the other spouse never paid enough into the system to qualify on their own. To be eligible, you generally must be married for at least 1 year, and your spouse must already be receiving benefits. Divorced spouses may also qualify if the marriage lasted at least 10 years. Experts say these rules can be especially important for stay-at-home parents and caregivers who spent years outside the workforce. Money news at 24 and 54 minutes past each hour. I'm Nicole Deal on your home for Black News First, the Black Information Network.
4: I'm Tammy Eswick with BIN News Now. Let's get to Gary, Indiana, which is a majority Black area where the current outage is 63 customers. Finally, Gary Mayor Eddie Melton says he wants to make sure his former employer, NIPSCO, is held accountable, but he stopped short of considering a lawsuit.
13: I don't want to commit to anything at this point in time until I see all options before me.
4: NBC News says Nigerian forces are trying to stop a coup attempt. State television in the West African nation says mutinous soldiers attacked the airport and the capital city. Well, concert canceled. Hip-hop star J. Cole decided not to go forward with his Sacramento, California concert after a trucking accident that killed a member of his touring crew. Ticketmaster is issuing refunds. No word on whether his Oakland shows will move forward. Get BIN News Now on demand 24/7 on the iHeartRadio app.
3: I'm Mike Stevens on your home for Black News First, the Black Information Network. Here's your top stories this hour. The 63rd anniversary of Dr. King's March on Washington, called the Defend the Vote rally, led by Reverend Al Sharpton, is being called a success. The medical examiner says the young Black man shot and killed by the National Guard in downtown Memphis in July was shot in the back, and the remnants of what was Tropical Storm Dolly are bringing heavy rain to parts of the mostly Black Caribbean. Well, a young Black teacher's assistant is being remembered in Fort Worth, Texas, after she was gunned down in a road rage incident earlier this month. Friends, family, and the community recently gathered for a balloon release honoring Latavia Davis, also known as TT. Here's the Black principal at the elementary school where she worked.
14: Our theme this year is Game On, and Ms. Davis was already ready. Her classroom door was decorated. She was preparing for her students, and you could tell how much she was looking forward to the year ahead.
3: Purple, white, and green balloons were released in TT's memory.
14: One of the things that will always stay with me is how she would stop me last school year and ask if she could spend her lunchtime and other open time throughout the day with students. This wasn't something she had to do. It's something she wanted to do.
3: According to NBC 5 Television News, Patrick Lawrence, who is also Black, is in jail, charged with her murder. He reportedly just drove to work after he allegedly shot her and was arrested on his lunch break. Well, a new study shows men who eat more processed foods have an increased risk of getting prostate cancer. Researchers out of Florida Atlantic University looked at 17,000 men around the country and concluded they have a 24 to 31% higher risk of prostate cancer if they eat a lot of processed foods. This includes sugary drinks like soda, sport drinks, and energy drinks, plus packaged foods like snacks and potato chips. Also, hot dogs, sausages, and deli lunch meats. More men are diagnosed with prostate cancer in the United States than any other form of the disease, and Black men are among those more likely to get it. In Houston, Black astronaut Victor Glover is among those being honored with the Congressional Space Medal of Honor. He and his crew were the first humans to travel around the moon on the NASA Artemis II in more than half a century on their 10-day mission, and they went further than anyone else has gone before.
15: But these astronauts did not do it alone. I want to salute all of the engineers and scientists, launch and landing specialists, everyone at NASA who helped make this mission a great success.
3: And we're reminded that African Americans have played a very important role in space exploration, not only as astronauts, but also as portrayed in the movie Hidden Figures by black women, whose math and science skills in the 1950s and 60s helped to make space travel what it is today. For more stories of interest to the black community, log on to BINnews.com. You can also check us out on all social media platforms. I'm Mike Stevens on your home for Black News First, the Black Information Network.
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16: On August 7th, 1948, Alice Coachman made history as the first black woman to win an Olympic gold medal. Her victory in the high jump at the London Olympic Summer Games cemented her legacy as a trailblazer in sports and beyond. Coachman was born in Albany, Georgia in 1923 and grew up in the segregated South, where opportunities for black athletes, particularly women, were scarce. Despite these challenges, her determination was undeniable. She trained barefoot on dirt roads with homemade equipment, proving that passion can overcome the biggest obstacles. At the 1948 Olympics, Coachman's high jump cleared the bar at 5'6" 1/8", and she became the first black woman to win a gold medal. Beyond the track, Coachman became a role model and advocate for young athletes, encouraging them to pursue their dreams, regardless of any barriers along the way. As we celebrate all of our country's gold medal winners, let's also take a moment to remember Alice Coachman, the first black woman to win an Olympic gold medal. This is Bree Wood for the Black Information Network.
17: I'm Mike Island on your home for 24/7 news, the Black Information Network. A sharp rise in safety incidents at daycare centers is apparently a big concern across the country. According to NBC 10, reports of children left unaccounted for and children being physically abused by daycare staff are increasing in number. As we've been reporting to you here on the Black Information Network, a Catawba County daycare child abuse investigation is ongoing. The director of the Child Care Network near Maiden recently was arrested for failing to report alleged abuse. Investigators say that the abuse was by an employee who was also arrested. Gabrielle Dowdy is accused of a violent physical action against a child, including kicking the boy. The child's father says there was a huge breach of trust in this case.
18: You know, you put your trust in people like this to watch over your children, and then to hear that a grown adult put their hands on your small child. Of course, every parent should be angry about that.
17: Alex Lofton says he trusted in adults there to do the right thing. Meanwhile, such lapses in following protocol had deadly consequences in Tennessee. Like in Catawba County, parents and guardians have reasonable trust in daycare staff to follow the proper protocols. In this case, a child was left unaccounted for in a daycare bus, and the child died in triple-digit heat. The child had autism and was nonverbal, and no one figured out the African-American girl was missing.
19: A child who couldn't advocate for herself, couldn't talk, couldn't let nobody know that she was still on the bus, sitting trapped inside of a bus with no windows down, no door even cracked open, no type of ventilation. I don't even want to imagine what she physically must have been feeling.
17: That's the child's uncle, Christopher Jones, who said had a simple protocol been followed, the child would still be alive today.
19: Why did no one think to just do a sweep of the bus? If it's something that you do, if it's a routine, it shouldn't have been skipped.
17: Similar to the Catawba County case, an investigation is continuing, WHBQ says. Local governments across the United States are increasingly reviving and expanding juvenile curfews. According to the Office of Juvenile Justice, this wave of legislation is primarily a response to teen takeovers that we've reported to you over the summer on the Black Information Network. These are large, disruptive, and often violent youth gatherings organized via social media. While proponents view curfews as a critical tool for public safety, the trend has sparked a fierce national debate regarding its actual effectiveness. In Raleigh, North Carolina, leaders are planning to vote on a teen curfew next month as their police chief is citing a trend of increasing violence. Police Chief Rico Boyce reports a year-over-year increase. Chief Boyce, who is African-American, explained in a recent press conference in Raleigh that it is time to be proactive.
20: Making sure that our youth, that they are safe as they, you know, maneuver throughout our city, but also those youth that are juveniles who are committing crime, that the victims of those crimes, that they're safe.
17: According to the Raleigh Police Department, crimes involving juveniles are up 9% compared to this time last year. We have more on these stories and national, international, state, and local news impacting the black community. 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

0: the weirdo in you, fiercely independent, but longing to connect with someone, with anyone. That sucky feeling of knowing that who you are on the inside doesn't match what people see on the outside. If you could write to that kid, what would you say? Dear young rocker, you live in a different time. It's the early 2000s. New metal videos are on MTV. You spend hours typing to strangers in AIM chat rooms. And you dress like a raver, even though you don't really know what a rave is. I'm Chelsea Arson. 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Falling in love with your favorite song, the way only a teenager can. Getting up the nerve to join a band. Struggling with anger and body issues. Crushing on someone so hard you can't breathe around them. Experiencing how truly awful a first kiss can be. Feeling like you could burst into a flaming ball of anger or sadness or both at any second. Making a decision that could cost you your friends, your band, and your entire social life. Dear young rocker, you're not alone. You lived through it. You're living through it now. You got this, kid.
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4: The policy would require states to hand over information on mail ballot voters using federally approved envelopes and meet new tracking rules.
2: The perspective you want.
5: We allege in our lawsuit was that Meta knew about these risks and still designed its products to keep young people on Instagram for a long period of time.
3: The Black Information Network.
6: Federal data showing more than 800 people arrested daily without criminal records in July alone.
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7: BIN News this hour, I'm Brie Wood. Black New Jersey Congresswoman LaMonica McIver said she will continue fighting federal charges stemming from a confrontation outside the Delaney Hall ICE detention facility in May.
8: I am not going to be intimidated out of doing my job. I'm not going to fold to this administration, and I'm going to continue showing up, conducting oversight, and doing the job that the people of the 10th Congressional District have elected me to do.
7: McIver's attorneys are confident they will succeed at trial.
9: We are not afraid to try this case. And if we try this case, the Congresswoman is not guilty, and we will have a trial, and we will win that trial.
7: The Democrat is accused of assaulting and interfering with federal agents as they arrested Black Newark Mayor Ross Baraka during what McIver says was a congressional oversight visit. A federal appeals court this week rejected her claim of congressional immunity, allowing the case to move forward. New York is set to receive nearly $1 billion as part of a massive settlement with Meta, the parent company of Facebook and Instagram. Black Attorney General Letitia James says the funding will support mental health services, after-school programs, and other initiatives aimed at helping young people. The agreement also includes new restrictions on Meta's platforms designed to better protect children and teens. James says the settlement is a major step toward addressing social media addiction and holding tech companies accountable for the impact their platforms can have on young users. A Detroit police officer who regularly serves as a department spokesperson is facing a drunk driving charge after being found unconscious in a police vehicle. Authorities say Black 28-year-old Jalon Allen Nelson, a member of the Detroit Police Department's Public Information Office, was discovered passed out in a running department truck outside of White Castle in Redford Township on July 31st.
10: It's the police. It's
11: right. Right, exactly.
12: Are you not the police?
10: No. Step out of the car.
11: I'm not stepping. Get going.
10: No, you are. Step out of the car.
11: If you believe that I should not be on the road, lock me up. We're in this profession together.
10: Yes, yeah, so you should understand where we're coming from.
11: I do understand, ma'am.
7: Police say the vehicle's emergency lights were activated and Nelson allegedly registered a blood alcohol level nearly three times the legal limit. He has been charged with operating a vehicle with a high blood alcohol content and has been placed on administrative leave while Detroit police conduct an internal investigation. And fans of Tyler Perry and Carl

0: however, have plenty to celebrate. Paramount Plus has renewed four popular series for new seasons, including Tyler Perry's Divorced Sisters and Zatima, along with Carl Weber's The Black Hamptons and The Family Business. Divorced Sisters is returning for season 3, Zatima for season 6, The Black Hamptons for season 3, and The Family Business for season 7. Stay informed, stay connected, and subscribe. 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I'm Bree Wood for the Black Information Network.
1: Here's what's trending this hour. Let's get to Gary, Indiana, which is a majority Black area where the current outage is 63 customers. Gary Mayor Eddie Melton says he wants to make sure his former employer, NIPSCO, is held accountable, but he stopped short of considering a lawsuit. Plus, NBC News says Nigerian forces are trying to stop a coup attempt. And hip-hop star J. Cole decided not to go forward with his Sacramento, California concert after a deadly crash. I'm Tammy Eswick, and that's what's trending.
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3: Congresswoman Alma Adams knows firsthand the impact of an HBCU education. The North Carolina A&T State University alumna, Aggie Pride, and co-chair of the bipartisan HBCU caucus, is now pushing to give HBCUs more federal support through the Ignite HBCU Excellence Act. She spoke with BIN anchor Vanessa Tyler about what the legislation means.
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3: Adams says HBCUs need the resources to compete and prepare students for the future. With the latest in HBCU news, I'm Morgan Wood on the Black Information Network, your home for Black news first.
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10: The opinions, beliefs, and viewpoints expressed in this commentary are those of the author and do not necessarily represent those of BIN and its founding partners and employees. Now it's time to bring the funk with Roland S. Martin.
11: A number of suspicious deaths, including African-Americans found hanging in a number of southern states, has caught the attention of the Legal Defense Fund. Janae Nelson, the executive director of counsel who leads the organization, says that they sent a series of letters to members of Congress and the United Nations demanding an investigation. Many people have suggested that foul play is at play because African-Americans typically don't hang themselves when they commit suicide.
12: It isn't common. I mean, what it all harkens back to is, as I said, one of the worst periods of our history from 1877 to 1950, where 4,000 Black people were lynched, many of them in southern states, many of them by hanging. And we define lynching as an extrajudicial killing that is a public act. And we don't know whether these are lynchings. I want to be very clear that we are not going to rush to judgment. We're not going to ascribe particular labels without having the correct evidence. But the pattern certainly should give rise to some serious investigation, data collection, and tracking. And that's precisely why we have a Congress that has investigative authority. Our Congress has pulled together commissions and task forces to study various policy problems and concerns in this country. And the Legal Defense Fund has flagged the increasing number of Black people dying by hanging under suspicious circumstances as a policy public problem that needs federal government attention.
11: This is also why the midterms matter, because Republicans can control Congress. They can ignore this. But if Democrats were leading the House and or the Senate, they likely would take action. I'm Roland Martin on the Black Information Network.
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14: Wood on your home for 24/7 news. The Black Information Network. Many people gathered in D.C. on Friday to mark the 63rd anniversary of the historic March on Washington and to continue the fight for voting rights. The National Action Network, led by Reverend Al Sharpton, organized the march with Rainbow Push Coalition CEO Yusuf D. Jackson, son of the late Reverend Jesse Jackson, saying we must have faith that justice will prevail.
15: They came humbly with that covenant in their hearts and with the faith that the dark past taught them. And with the hope that the present had brought them, that through their sacrifice, tomorrow's America would become better than the America we live in today.
14: Jackson reflected on the thousands who traveled from across the country in 1963 to peacefully demand their rights. This year's march comes as organizers raise concerns about what they call eroding federal voting protections for minority voters, an issue with direct implication for Black voters. The original March on Washington culminated with Dr. Martin Luther King Jr.'s historic I Have a Dream speech. In other news, President Trump is not expected to attend the 25th anniversary ceremonies marking the 9/11 attacks in Manhattan. The New York Times reports Trump opted out because he wouldn't be allowed to deliver remarks at Ground Zero. The 9/11 memorial has prohibited speeches during its Ground Zero observances since 2012. Instead, Trump is expected to speak at a Pentagon ceremony, putting the president at the center of a separate commemoration in the D.C. region. Former Presidents Clinton, George W. Bush, and Obama are expected at the Manhattan ceremony. Elsewhere, Maryland Attorney General Anthony Brown co-leads a coalition of 21 attorneys general and two governors challenging new federal conditions on Title X funding. The coalition says the Trump administration is unlawfully restricting funding by limiting DEI programs, gender-affirming care, and contraception while promoting natural family planning, marriage, and parenthood. The group is asking a federal court to block the rules. And a rabies alert is impacting one of Maryland's historically Black colleges and universities. The Somerset County Health Department says a rabid bat found inside a science building at the University of Maryland Eastern Shore bit a student who was trying to remove it. The bat was found Tuesday in Carver Hall, one day after classes began, and tested positive for rabies on Wednesday. The student has been treated. UMES says all potential entry points into Carver Hall have been sealed. Health officials are urging anyone who may have had contact with the bat to seek medical guidance. For more on these stories and international, national, state, and local news affecting the Black community, listen to the Black Information Network on the iHeartRadio app or log on to BINnews.com. 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I'm Morgan Wood on the Black Information Network, your home for Black News First.
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16: In the Metro Atlanta area, an investigative hearing into the actions of Stockbridge's Black and youngest mayor is on hold.
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0: Whatever happens next.
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3: If you are planning to shop for health insurance this fall, you could see fewer choices this year and in the years ahead. And here's why. Several insurance companies are pulling out of the Obamacare marketplaces. According to Yahoo Finance, about 1 million Americans were forced to find coverage at the start of 2026 after Aetna exited ACA exchanges in 17 states. And now several other insurers are planning to pull out for 2027. Experts say one of the biggest factors driving the mass exit is that the enhanced federal subsidies expired at the end of 2025. As premiums began to go up, many healthier consumers dropped their coverage. That left insurance companies with a smaller pool of enrollees who required more medical care. Some of the companies that are exiting or scaling back include Cigna, Molina Healthcare, CareSource, and Baylor Scott & White. For employees looking for health care this fall, that might mean you have to shop for a new plan or pay a higher premium. Money news at 24 and 54 minutes past each hour. I'm Nicole Deal on your home for Black News First, the Black Information Network.
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4: For 24/7 News, the Black Information Network. Millions of families are dealing with the aftermath of recent storms that cut through much of the United States. Many Black families apparently deal with recovering from these storms a little longer than most other families. This appears to be true when it comes to the restoration of power. According to NBC News, in Gary, Indiana, storms blew through the mostly Black city and left people still without power more than 2 weeks afterward. After the storm, gas stations, supermarkets, and pharmacies were without power. That left people trying to survive on what they had. In Tennessee, where violent storms knocked out power, many hard-hit Black families remained without power. In the Memphis, Tennessee area, during the height of the most recent storms, over 140,000 homes were without power, NBC says. Barnzell Jones tells WHBQ he is now going over 3 days without power. Jones, who is African-American, says he is frustrated by the slow response to his community's needs.
5: No, not going to power. 3 days. They know about it, but they still haven't decided that this is a good time to cut it back on, so I want to throw my food out. Probably $300 with my family and me.
4: Although the majority of Memphis area schools reopened as scheduled, many were still being impacted as a result of the storm and experienced delayed openings, WHBQ says. The trial is underway for a man accused of shooting some of his co-workers at a warehouse in Columbus, Ohio last year. Bruce Foster III has pleaded not guilty by reason of insanity. Foster, who is African American, is facing charges including 4 counts of aggravated murder in connection with the February 2025 attack. 2 people were killed and 4 others were injured in the shooting. The spike in prices of school supplies is affecting many parents as schools go back into session in many parts of the country this week. Some areas of the country already have classrooms resuming studies. Many Black communities are organizing back-to-school giveaways to help families offset rising school supply costs. Many churches in the South organized school supply giveaways, and some school districts organized backpack giveaways. According to NBC 10, the Chester Upland School District in the Philadelphia region recently gave away 4,000 backpacks as families prepare for a more expensive school year. A mother at the event says she is relieved that such an event took place. Tyniqua Johnson is a parent who says she is thankful.
6: It's definitely helping me not to spend as much money for this school year, so I am very grateful and appreciative of this event.
4: When people in their 60s, 70s, or 80s experience unusual feelings, lost time, suspended awareness, confusion, seizures, they may think they're a regular part of aging, but they could be signs of epilepsy, a condition that affects 300,000 older Americans. Epilepsy is a functional disorder of the brain, a kind of occasional glitch in the electrical system that controls everything we feel and do. These brief malfunctions, called seizures, may temporarily block awareness. They can also cause uncontrollable shaking, convulsions, confusion, or affect the senses. With older people, these symptoms are often wrongfully thought to be senior moments. It takes looking at whether these kinds of incidents are happening on a regular basis and noting if they are reasonably distinct. Also, watch for alterations in a loved one's behavior and talk with a doctor about what you've observed. For more information, visit the Epilepsy Foundation website at epilepsy.com.
7: 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I'm Mike Island on the Black Information Network.
8: Launched in 1921, Black Swan Records was the first widely distributed black-owned record label that sold popular music to black audiences. In its two-year existence, it released over 180 records, including the first black classical music. Based out of Harlem and founded by Harry Pace, the label was named after opera singer Elizabeth Taylor Greenfield. Known as the Black Swan, its esteemed board of directors included John E. Nail, band leader Fletcher Henderson, and composer William Grant, who tapped several artists who would later become prominent jazz musicians. While relatively short-lived, the success of Black Swan proved there was a significant market demand for black artists, prompting several major white-owned companies to begin publishing music by these performers, forging an African-American presence into the mainstream music business. This is Frankie Darcel for the Black Information Network.
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3: I'm Tammy Eswick with BIN News Now. Happening now, NASA is gearing up to send a hugely powerful telescope into space. The Nancy Grace Roman Space Telescope is scheduled to launch at 7:26 a.m. Eastern Time Sunday. Its field of view, according to NASA, is 100 times greater than Hubble. Here's NBC News speaking to a NASA scientist.
9: So we can actually see back to about 600 million years after the Big Bang.
3: To Chicago, where U.S. Representative Danny K. Davis, who's a black man, was surrounded by pastors from the black community as he and those black men called for stronger federal protections against racial discrimination in the drawing of voting districts. Finally, Beyonce being praised for donating $1 million to support the relief efforts after a 7.4 earthquake in Colombia. Get BIN News Now on demand 24/7 on the iHeartRadio app.
10: I'm Vanessa Tyler on the Black Information Network, your home for black news first. On any given Sunday, we see the men competing on the gridiron. But what about women under those shoulder pads and helmets? In this segment of Black Girl Amazing, Coach Odessa Jenkins wants women on the field in flag football. Coach Jenkins, welcome to the Black Information Network.
11: Thank you so much for having me.
10: Talk about your passion for the game.
11: My background is mostly in women and tackle football. And I started as a girl who wanted to play just like everyone else. Went on to play college basketball. And then once I, you know, left college basketball, I wanted to do what I loved, and I love football. And I eventually started playing and coaching and became the winningest coach in professional women's tackle football. And that was at the same time that flag football for girls and women started to really accelerate. But flag is really a different sport. It's smaller field. It's shorter routes. Obviously, there's no contact. I got approached by Alpha Schools, who was starting up flag football and starting this flag football school. And I just couldn't say no. Anquan Boldin, an NFL great, was involved. And I knew that this was going to be a very unique opportunity to give girls something that boys have been getting for decades.
10: Who are the girls and women who play flag football?
11: The girls and women who play flag football, I think the one thing that they do have in common is that they believe already that they have a space and a place in football on the field. Usually there's only 5 to 7 players. The uniforms are obviously different, and that's what you get with flag football.
10: Oh, it sounds exciting, Coach. How can our listeners learn more, see a game, or any girls listening may want to get involved?
11: Yeah, I think the first thing is be sure to go to your high school or your elementary school or whatever school that you're in and inquire about flag football. I think the first thing that you can do is look at what's at home, right? How is my school handling something that I love? And if your school isn't doing it, then for sure contact us at sportsacademy.school and learn more about the Texas Sports Academy flag football football program. And then from there, if you want to find flag football, there's this awesome entity called Flag Football's Finder, and it'll help you find any flag football that's around you. So I always say, start at home. If you want to play, start with your school, start with your community. There's always TSA Flag for those who want to play at the most elite level, and then get on Flag Football Finder for sure and find what's next to you.
12: Excellent. Coach Odessa Jenkins, thank you for your leadership and thank you for introducing so many girls to flag football.
11: Thank you so much for having me. I appreciate it.
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2: Welcome to the journey around America, where we visit iconic locations connected to Black history. 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
2: The slogan, "Be Good or Be Gone," became the theater's motto. 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
4: I'm Mike Island on your home for 24/7 news, the Black Information Network. A sharp rise in safety incidents at daycare centers is apparently a big concern across the country. According to NBC 10, reports of children left unaccounted for and children being physically abused by daycare staff are increasing in number. As we've been reporting to you here on the Black Information Network, a Catawba County daycare child abuse investigation is ongoing. The director of the Child Care Network near Maiden recently was arrested for failing to report alleged abuse. Investigators say that the abuse was by an employee who was also arrested. Gabrielle Dowdy is accused of a violent physical action against a child, including kicking the boy. The child's father says there was a huge breach of trust in this case.
16: You know, you put your trust in people like this to watch over your children, and then to hear that a grown adult put their hands on your small child. Of course, every parent should be angry about that.
4: Alex Lofton says he trusted in adults there to do the right thing. Meanwhile, such lapses in following protocol had deadly consequences in Tennessee. Like in Catawba County, parents and guardians have reasonable trust in daycare staff to follow the proper protocols. In this case, a child was left unaccounted for in a daycare bus, and the child died in triple-digit heat. The child had autism and was nonverbal, and no one figured out the African-American girl was missing.
17: A child who couldn't advocate for herself, couldn't talk, couldn't let nobody know that she was still on the bus, sitting trapped inside of a bus with no windows down, no door even cracked open, no type of ventilation. I don't even want to imagine what she physically must have been feeling.
4: That's the child's uncle, Christopher Jones, who said had a simple protocol been followed, the child would still be alive today.
17: Why did no one think to just do a sweep of the bus? If it's something that you do, if it's a routine, it shouldn't have been skipped.
4: Similar to the Catawba County case, an investigation is continuing, WHBQ says. Local governments across the United States are increasingly reviving and expanding juvenile curfews. According to the Office of Juvenile Justice, this wave of legislation is primarily a response to teen takeovers that we reported to you over the summer on the Black Information Network. These are large, disruptive, and often violent youth gatherings organized via social media. While proponents view curfews as a critical tool for public safety, the trend has sparked a fierce national debate regarding its actual effectiveness. In Raleigh, North Carolina, leaders are planning to vote on a teen curfew next month as their police chief is citing a trend of increasing violence. Police Chief Rico Boyce reports a year-over-year increase. Chief Boyce, who is African-American, explained in a recent press conference in Raleigh that it is time to be proactive.
18: Making sure that our youth, that they are safe as they, you know, maneuver throughout our city, but also those youth that are juveniles who are committing crime, that the victims of those crimes that they're safe.
4: According to the Raleigh Police Department, crimes involving juveniles are up 9% compared to this time last year. We have more on these stories and national, international, state, and local news impacting the Black community. 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
13: 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More than 200,000 Black soldiers fought in the Civil War, many for a freedom.

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1: Most people know about Restaurant Week, but not everyone knows there's a Black Restaurant Week born in Houston, Texas in 2016 and is now spreading to cities across the country. It's more than just menus. It's a movement.
2: And so we really want to create something that was more all-inclusive to the creative things we were seeing happening in the food scene.
1: That's one of the three founders, Fallon Farrell.
2: As we've grown through the years, we've literally watched businesses start off as like a pop-up food tent and now having like two or three locations.
1: From soul food kitchens to hidden gem caterers, Black Restaurant Week shines a light where it's long been missing. It's helped generate tens of millions of dollars for Black-owned businesses, keeping legacies alive and creating new ones. And it's part of Black history still being written every time a diner takes that first bite. I'm Esther Dillard for the Black Information Network.
0: 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BIN New York.
3: Where the city listens first.
0: From the front line.
4: Michigan Attorney General Dana Nessel has released a report on the Flint water crisis, blaming failures in oversight, public health response, and accountability.
3: In the fight for justice.
0: And equality.
5: We must move to pass a comprehensive package to ban partisan gerrymandering.
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6: In a 2-1 ruling, an appeals court let the DOJ case against Congresswoman LaMonica McIver proceed.
3: The Black Information Network.
7: BIN News This Hour, I'm Bray Wood. Black New Jersey Congresswoman LaMonica McIver said she will continue fighting federal charges stemming from a confrontation outside the Delaney Hall ICE detention facility in May.
8: I am not going to be intimidated out of doing my job. I'm not going to fold to this administration, and I'm going to continue showing up, conducting oversight, and doing a job that the people of the 10th Congressional District have elected me to do.
7: McIver's attorneys are confident they will succeed at trial.
9: We are not afraid to try this case. And if we try this case, the Congresswoman is not guilty, and we will have a trial, and we will win that trial.
7: The Democrat is accused of assaulting and interfering with federal agents as they arrested Black Newark Mayor Ross Baraka during what McIver says was a congressional oversight visit. A federal appeals court this week rejected her claim of congressional immunity, allowing the case to move forward. New York is set to receive nearly $1 billion as part of a massive settlement with Meta, the parent company of Facebook and Instagram. Black Attorney General Letitia James says the funding will support mental health services, after-school programs, and other initiatives aimed at helping young people. The agreement also includes new restrictions on Meta's platforms designed to better protect children and teens. James says the settlement is a major step toward addressing social media addiction and holding tech companies accountable for the impact their platforms can have on young users. A Detroit police officer who regularly serves as a department spokesperson is facing a drunk driving charge after being found unconscious in a police vehicle. Authorities say Black 28-year-old Jalon Allen Nelson, a member of the Detroit Police Department's Public Information Office, was discovered passed out in a running department truck outside of White Castle in Redford Township on July 31st.
10: It's the police. It's
11: right. Right, exactly.
12: Are you not the police?
10: No. Step out of the car.
11: I'm not stepping. Get going.
10: No, you are. Step out of the car.
11: If you believe that I should not be on the road, lock me up. We're in this profession together.
10: Yes, so you should understand where we're coming from.
11: I do understand, ma'am.
7: Police say the vehicle's emergency lights were activated and Nelson allegedly registered a blood alcohol level nearly three times the legal limit. He has been charged with operating a vehicle with a high blood alcohol content and has been placed on administrative leave while Detroit police conduct an internal investigation. And fans of Tyler Perry and Carl Weber have plenty to celebrate. Paramount Plus has renewed four popular series for new seasons, including Tyler Perry's Divorced Sisters and Zatima, along with Carl Weber's The Black Hamptons and The Family Business. Divorced Sisters is returning for season three, Zatima for season six, The Black Hamptons for season three, and The Family Business for season seven. Stay informed, stay connected, and subscribe. 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I'm Bree Wood for the Black Information Network.
12: Here's what's trending this hour. Happening now, NASA is gearing up to send a hugely powerful telescope into space. The Nancy Grace Roman Space Telescope is scheduled to launch at 7:26 a.m. Eastern Time Sunday. Plus to Chicago, where black men are asking the government for stronger federal protections against racial discrimination when it comes to voting. And Beyonce's donation to Columbia. I'm Tammy Eswick, and that's what's trending.
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1: The Washington Commanders are selling apparel featuring the team's former Redskins name and logo to preserve its old trademarks. The new collection honors legendary black players Art Monk, Daryl Green, and the late Sean Taylor. The Commanders retired the name and logo in 2020 following criticism that it was racist. Elsewhere in football, Green Bay Packers running back Josh Jacobs is facing two misdemeanor charges stemming from a May incident in Wisconsin. Court records show no felony charges were filed and neither misdemeanor involves domestic violence. Jacobs turned himself in May 26th after a reported disturbance and was released the next day as prosecutors gathered additional evidence. Packers general manager Brian Gutekunst says the team is prepared for a possible NFL suspension, though the league has not disciplined Jacobs. And the U.S. Open is celebrating HBCU culture and the legacy of black tennis at Arthur Ashe Stadium. HBCU Live returns for its fifth year, bringing together HBCU students, alumni, and tennis fans for a celebration of the culture and the role historically black colleges and universities have played in growing and diversifying the sport. With the latest in sports, I'm Morgan Wood on the Black Information Network, your home for black news first.
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13: For 24/7 News, the Black Information Network. Nearly 200 Cobb County teachers are being questioned after walking out of a back-to-school speech by Superintendent Chris Ragsdale. The Cobb County Association of Educators calls the speech highly political and inappropriate. Here's some of what Ragsdale said, courtesy of Atlanta News First.
14: Some have said that the president's visit to Cobb County School District brought divisive politics to Cobb County. Is that divisive like, oh, I don't know, us removing sexually explicit material from the hands of children?
13: The local teachers union president, Jeff Hubbard, says since the speech, administrators have been pulling teachers out of class, asking why they walked out and whether they had permission to leave.
15: And these people were pulled without any notice, then left to go back upset, not knowing what was going to happen to them. Who does that?
13: Hubbard calls it retaliation. Atlanta News First reports Cobb County School says its investigation is ongoing. It's been 5 years since Ahmaud Arbery was shot and killed while out on a run in Brunswick, Georgia. Runners in Atlanta are honoring his memory this weekend. The Run with Maud 5K is returning to Shirley Clark Franklin Park Saturday morning. The Ahmaud Arbery Foundation put on the race, raising money for mental health resources, scholarships, and youth programs in his name. Aubrey's mother, Wanda Cooper Jones, says the support she's felt over the years still moves her.
16: It's very encouraging that in the fight for justice, it wasn't just my community. It was the community because I was in Brunswick. But, you know, all the communities around Georgia was here supporting us. And even after 5 years later, 6 years later, the community, the city of Atlanta, the state of Georgia are still standing with us. And that really means a lot.
13: 5 years later, Cooper Jones says that support hasn't faded. It's grown into a movement still carrying her son's name forward. Georgia's measles outbreak just got bigger. The State Department of Public Health says four more children have tested positive. They were exposed to a case confirmed last week at a Metro Atlanta daycare, one the state still won't name. Officials say all four were unvaccinated or only partially immunized. Georgia's count now sits at 11 cases this year. That's more than the previous 5 years combined. Good news for some wallets at the pump. Unlike some states, Georgia has adopted a federal emergency fuel waiver, clearing the way for more gasoline to hit the market early. The EPA issued the waiver with the Department of Energy under the Clean Air Act. Starting September 1st, stations can switch to winter blend gas 2 weeks ahead of schedule, a shift that typically eases prices. And dangerous late summer heats threatening holiday plans across northern and central Louisiana heading into Labor Day weekend. Forecasters with the National Weather Service warn triple-digit temperatures will push feels-like readings near 110 degrees into the next week. Rapidly expanding flash drought has prompted burn bans across dozens of parishes, with federal forecasters warning the heat will linger across the region well into early September. I'm Esther Dillard on your home for Black News First, the Black Information Network.
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2: Issa Rae is heading back to HBO with a new comedy pilot centered on friendship, ambition, and the world of professional boxing. The untitled series follows Menzel, a 30-year-old barber and aspiring sports manager whose relationship with his best friend and up-and-coming boxer named JB becomes increasingly complicated as success starts changing their lives. The project reunites Rae with her longtime Insecure collaborator Prentice Penny, who will serve as showrunner and director. HBO has ordered a pilot, but no premiere date has been announced. And sad news from Hollywood. Samuel Monroe Jr., known for his roles in Menace to Society and The Players Club, has died at the age of 52 after a lengthy health battle. According to his wife, Shauna Stewart, Monroe contracted meningitis while filming in Las Vegas and was repeatedly misdiagnosed at several hospitals, leaving the illness untreated for months. By the time doctors identified the condition, it had spread to his brain and spine. Monroe later underwent multiple brain surgeries, battled MRSA pneumonia, and spent months on life support. In a statement, Stewart thanked supporters for their prayers throughout his fight. With the latest in entertainment at 17 and 47 minutes past each hour, I'm Bree Wood on the Black Information Network, your home for Black News First.
3: This is Esther Dillard with another spotlight on Black excellence. Tyler Perry is one of the most successful figures in the entertainment industry. Born in New Orleans, Louisiana in 1969, Emmett Perry Jr. endured a difficult childhood marked by poverty and abuse. After changing his name and moving to Atlanta in 1992, Tyler Perry began writing and producing stage plays that became highly successful.
4: All you gotta do is take an R&B song, put Jesus in it, and it's a gospel song.
3: What? It was also during that time that he created his signature character, the iconic Mabel Medea Simmons.
5: Yea, though she walked in the valley with the shadow of Little Red Riding Hood and the Three Bears.
3: With an estimated net worth of over $1 billion, Tyler Perry is also a generous philanthropist, having donated millions to such causes as education, civil rights, and disaster relief. And another shining example of Black excellence. I'm Esther Dillard on the Black Information Network.
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6: where the city listens first.
7: In your region right now, the jury has been sent home for the weekend after the defense rested its case in the Tupac murder trial happening in Las Vegas, Nevada. Prosecutors say Dwayne Keefe D. Davis planned the drive-by shooting as retaliation for the fight that involved his cousin being attacked at the MGM Grand. Popular rapper Tupac Shakur and Suge Knight were both involved in that fight, according to police. KVD did not take the stand. Closing arguments are scheduled for Monday. Well, Chicago school board members met about their budget woes this week, despite passing an amended budget last month. Here's Dr. Diane Castro, financial secretary for the Chicago Teachers Union.
8: Our governor is sitting on a $2 billion rainy day fund when it is raining so much in Chicago that our schools have mold.
7: So Chicago Public Schools says they are hoping the state will fill a $150 million budget gap. Unfortunately, the spending plan includes laying off about 760 teachers and more than 800 support staff. U.S. Representative Danny K. Davis, who's a Black man, was surrounded by pastors from the Black community. He and those Black men called for stronger federal protections against racial discrimination in the drawing of voting districts. Here's Representative Davis via NBC Chicago.
9: If you don't know your history, you won't really understand how progress gets made.
7: Mark your calendar. Saturday in Chicago, the Edward Booker Memorial District is hosting a civil rights march and town hall in Chicago. It happens on August 29th at the Greater Love Church of God in Christ on Hamlin Avenue at 11 a.m. And it ends at Stone Temple Baptist Church on Douglas Boulevard. Now, the town hall forum follows the march at the church at 1 p.m. Also happening Saturday, it's the 21st anniversary of Hurricane Katrina. The city of New Orleans is remembering those who lost their lives, livelihoods, and communities after that Category 3 storm raked across several southern states. A second line is happening in the Lower Ninth Ward Saturday. It's a way for New Orleanians to make peace with the ancestors, mourn the dead, and celebrate them. I'm Tammy Eswick on your home for 24/7 News, the Black Information Network. 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
10: More than six decades after the historic March on Washington, voting rights are again at the center of a demonstration in the nation's capital. Rainbow Push Coalition CEO Yusuf D. Jackson, son of late Reverend Jesse Jackson, recalled the historic event.
11: At that march in 1963, from all walks of life, ordinary people came. They came not with overwhelming political power or any military force, but by faith.
10: The National Action Network, led by Al Sharpton, marked the 63rd anniversary of the 1963 march with a new push focused on voting protections. Organizers are urging lawmakers to respond to what they call eroding protections for minority voters as the Trump administration faces legal challenges over new mail-in voting restrictions ahead of the November midterms. That's your Washington Roundup. I'm Morgan Wood on the Black Information Network.
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12: In 2019, marine scientists discovered the remains of the Clotilda at the bottom of Alabama's Mobile River. The Clotilda is believed to be the last known intact U.S. slave ship. In 1860, the Clotilda smuggled 110 Africans to Alabama, decades after the importation of slaves was outlawed in the United States. To hide the crime, the ship's captain, William Foster, burned and sunk the ship. Surviving ancestors of that final harrowing journey went on to establish Africatown, which still exists today. In her best-selling book, Barracoon, released in 2018, Zora Neale Hurston tells the story of Cudjoe Lewis, the last enslaved African on the Clotilda. The book details Lewis's experiences aboard the slave ship and his role in founding Africatown. Lewis died in 1935 at the age of 94. Africatown and the Clotilda are an intricate part of the national conversation about reparations, highlighting the lasting legacy of this dark chapter in American history. I'm Andrea Coleman on the Black Information Network.
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13: Can you get Social Security benefits if you never paid into Social Security? Well, the short answer is surprisingly yes. But the road on how to get there requires a more detailed explanation. Social Security benefits are not automatically granted to everyone at a certain age. They are earned through paying taxes on wages and accumulating 40 lifetime work credits. While most retirement benefits are based on your own work history and payroll tax contributions, people with little or no earnings may still qualify through their spouse. Social Security offers spousal benefits that can provide up to 50% of a retired spouse's benefit amount, even if the other spouse never paid enough into the system to qualify on their own. To be eligible, you generally must be married for at least 1 year, and your spouse must already be receiving benefits. Divorced spouses may also qualify if the marriage lasted at least 10 years. Experts say these rules can be especially important for stay-at-home parents and caregivers who spent years outside the workforce. Money news at 24 and 54 minutes past each hour. I'm Nicole Deal on your home for Black News First, the Black Information Network.
7: I'm Tammy Eswick with BIN News Now. Well, while NASA is preparing to launch a telescope tomorrow, President Donald Trump says he's created a new academy for the Space Force branch of the U.S. military. It's going to be similar to West Point or the Air Force Academy. Here's President Trump via NBC News.
14: A nation cannot be first on Earth if we're going to be second in space.
7: Well, heading to Senatopia, Mississippi, where residents are calling for the removal of their police chief after text messages surfaced with him using the N-word in reference to a case dealing with that one-year-old boy, Colin Wiley, who was shot by a Senatopia police officer while sitting in his mother's lap. The city questioned the police chief, but they're standing behind him. Meanwhile, Black residents say they're not done and they want him out. Two of Kanye's scheduled performances in Russia could be canceled due to a signature. The venue says no one signed the contract, even though the deadline isn't until next week. Get BIN News Now on demand 24/7 on the iHeartRadio app.
6: I'm Mike Stevens on your home for Black News First, the Black Information Network. Here's your top stories this hour. Well, a young Black teacher's assistant is being remembered in Fort Worth, Texas, after she was gunned down in a road rage incident earlier this month. Friends, family, and the community recently gathered for a balloon release honoring Latavia Davis, also known as TT. Here's the Black principal at the elementary school where she worked.
15: Our theme this year is Game On, and Ms. Davis was already ready. Her classroom door was decorated. She was preparing for her students, and you could tell how much she was looking forward to the year ahead.
6: Purple, white, and green balloons were released in TT's memory.
15: One of the things that will always stay with me is how she would stop me last school year and ask if she could spend her lunchtime and other open time throughout the day with students. This wasn't something she had to do. It's something she wanted to do.
6: According to NBC 5 Television News, Patrick Lawrence, who is also black, is in jail, charged with her murder. He reportedly just drove to work after he allegedly shot her and was arrested on his lunch break. For those who are behind in their water bills in largely black Houston, this is not considered good news. Starting next month, the city of Houston plans to shut off water service for delinquent customers. One business hasn't paid its water bill in almost 30 years. But many residents have not paid their bills, presumably simply because they have not been able to. Houston Public Works is sending out notices to customers now who are 90 days or more behind on their bills and who owe more than $500. While a new study shows men who eat more processed foods have an increased risk of getting prostate cancer, researchers out of Florida Atlantic University looked at 17,000 men around the country and concluded they have a 24 to 31% higher risk of prostate cancer if they eat a lot of processed foods. This includes sugary drinks like soda, sport drinks, and energy drinks, plus packaged foods like snacks and potato chips. Also, hot dogs, sausages, and deli lunch meats. More men are diagnosed with prostate cancer in the United States than any other form of the disease, and black men are among those more likely to get it. In Houston, black astronaut Victor Glover is among those being honored with the Congressional Space Medal of Honor. He and his crew were the first humans to travel around the moon on the NASA Artemis II in more than half a century on their 10-day mission, and they went further than anyone else has gone before.
14: But these astronauts did not do it alone. I want to salute all of the engineers and scientists, launch and landing specialists, everyone at NASA who helped make this mission a great success.
6: And we're reminded that African Americans have played a very important role in space exploration, not only as astronauts, but also as portrayed in the movie Hidden Figures by black women, whose math and science skills in the 1950s and 60s helped to make space travel what it is today. I'm Mike Stevens on your home for Black News First, the Black Information Network.
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16: Born of the boroughs.
17: On December 9th, 1946 in Philadelphia, Howard Stanley Frankie Beverly was born. In 1970, he would form the group Raw Soul, which later was renamed Maze. Under the mentorship of Marvin Gaye, Frankie Beverly and Maze would go on to give us 9 gold albums. Beverly and May's live experience was more like a party than a concert. Dressed in his signature all white, crowds would stand at their feet and sing to the top of their lungs.
18: Ooh, and pain. I like sunshine and rain.
17: Sadly, on September 10th, 2024, Frankie Beverly left us with hits for lifetimes to come.

0: Yeah.
1: I'm Mike Island on your home for 24/7 News, the Black Information Network. A sharp rise in safety incidents at daycare centers is apparently a big concern across the country. According to NBC 10, reports of children left unaccounted for and children being physically abused by daycare staff are increasing in number. As we've been reporting to you here on the Black Information Network, a Catawba County daycare child abuse investigation is ongoing. The director of the Child Care Network near Maiden recently was arrested for failing to report alleged abuse. Investigators say that the abuse was by an employee who was also arrested. Gabrielle Dowdy is accused of a violent physical action against a child, including kicking the boy. The child's father says there was a huge breach of trust in this case.
2: You know, you put your trust in people like this to watch over your children, and then to hear that a grown adult put their hands on your small child. Of course, every parent should be angry about that.
1: Alex Lofton says he trusted in adults there to do the right thing. Meanwhile, such lapses in following protocol had deadly consequences in Tennessee. Like in Catawba County, parents and guardians have reasonable trust in daycare staff to follow the proper protocols. In this case, a child was left unaccounted for in a daycare bus, and the child died in triple-digit heat. The child had autism and was nonverbal, and no one figured out the African-American girl was missing.
3: A child who couldn't advocate for herself, couldn't talk, couldn't let nobody know that she was still on the bus, sitting trapped inside of a bus with no windows down, no door even cracked open, no type of ventilation. I don't even want to imagine what she physically must have been feeling.
1: That's the child's uncle, Christopher Jones, who said had a simple protocol been followed, the child would still be alive today.
3: Why did no one think to just do a sweep of the bus? If it's something that you do, if it's a routine, it shouldn't have been skipped.
1: Similar to the Catawba County case, an investigation is continuing, WHBQ says. Local governments across the United States are increasingly reviving and expanding juvenile curfews. According to the Office of Juvenile Justice, this wave of legislation is primarily a response to teen takeovers that we've reported to you over the summer on the Black Information Network. These are large, disruptive, and often violent youth gatherings organized via social media. While proponents view curfews as a critical tool for public safety, the trend has sparked a fierce national debate regarding its actual effectiveness. In Raleigh, North Carolina, leaders are planning to vote on a teen curfew next month as their police chief is citing a trend of increasing violence. Police Chief Rico Boyce reports a year-over-year increase. Chief Boyce, who is African-American, explained in a recent press conference in Raleigh that it is time to be proactive.
4: Making sure that our youth, that they are safe as they, you know, maneuver throughout our city, but also those youth that are juveniles who are committing crime, that the victims of those crimes, that they're safe.
1: According to the Raleigh Police Department, crimes involving juveniles are up 9% compared to this time last year. We have more on these stories and national, international, state, and local news impacting the Black community. 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
9: I'm on empty, so I gotta fill up. 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If I didn't have to come here, I wouldn't be coming here.
8: To police misconduct.
10: The New York Times reports numerous racist text messages, including the N-word, have been used by a Mississippi police chief.
7: If it affects our community.
11: The Louisiana National Guard is leaving New Orleans after a month-long security mission. About 120 soldiers were deployed to help secure the French Quarter.
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12: BIN News this hour, I'm Bree Wood. Black New Jersey Congresswoman LaMonica McIver said she will continue fighting federal charges stemming from a confrontation outside the Delaney Hall ICE detention facility in May.
13: I am not going to be intimidated out of doing my job. I'm not going to fold to this administration, and I'm going to continue showing up, conducting oversight, and doing a job that the people of the 10th Congressional District have elected me to do.
12: McIver's attorneys are confident they will succeed at trial.
14: We are not afraid to try this case. And if we try this case, the Congresswoman is not guilty, and we will have a trial, and we will win that trial.
12: The Democrat is accused of assaulting and interfering with federal agents as they arrested Black Newark Mayor Ross Baraka during what McIver says was a congressional oversight visit. A federal appeals court this week rejected her claim of congressional immunity, allowing the case to move forward. New York is said to receive nearly $1 billion as part of a massive settlement with Meta, the parent company of Facebook and Instagram. Black Attorney General Letitia James says the funding will support mental health services, after-school programs, and other initiatives aimed at helping young people. The agreement also includes new restrictions on Meta's platforms designed to better protect children and teens. James says the settlement is a major step toward addressing social media addiction and holding tech companies accountable for the impact their platforms can have on young users. A Detroit police officer who regularly serves as a department spokesperson is facing a drunk driving charge after being found unconscious in a police vehicle. Authorities say Black 28-year-old Jalon Allen Nelson, a member of the Detroit Police Department's Public Information Office, was discovered passed out in a running department truck outside of White Castle in Redford Township on July 31st.
15: It's the police. It's
16: right. Right, exactly.
17: Are you not the police?
15: No. Step out of the car.
16: I'm not stepping. Get going.
15: No, you are. Step out of the car.
16: If you believe that I should not be on the road, lock me up. Okay. We're in this profession together.
15: Yes, yeah, so you should understand where we're coming from.
16: I do understand, ma'am.
12: Police say the vehicle's emergency lights were activated and Nelson allegedly registered a blood alcohol level nearly three times the legal limit. He has been charged with operating a vehicle with a high blood alcohol content and has been placed on administrative leave while Detroit police conduct an internal investigation. And fans of Tyler Perry and Carl Weber have plenty to celebrate. Paramount Plus has renewed four popular series for new seasons, including Tyler Perry's Divorce Sisters and Zatima, along with Carl Weber's The Black Hamptons and The Family Business. Divorce Sisters is returning for season three, Zatima for season six, The Black Hamptons for season three, and The Family Business for season seven. Stay informed, stay connected, and subscribe. Follow BIN News this hour wherever you get your podcasts. I'm Bree Wood for the Black Information Network.
17: Here's what's trending this hour. Well, while NASA is preparing to launch a telescope tomorrow, President Donald Trump says he's created a new academy for the Space Force branch of the U.S. military. Plus, to Senatopia, Mississippi, where residents are calling for the

0: removal of their police chief after text messages surfaced with him using the N-word in reference to a case dealing with that one-year-old boy, Colin Wiley, who was shot by a Senatopia police officer. And why Kanye's Russia performances are on shaky ground. I'm Tammy Eswick, and that's what's trending.
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2: Congresswoman Alma Adams knows firsthand the impact of an HBCU education. The North Carolina A&T State University alumna, Aggie Pride, and co-chair of the bipartisan HBCU caucus, is now pushing to give HBCUs more federal support through the Ignite HBCU Excellence Act. She spoke with BIN anchor Vanessa Tyler about what the legislation means.
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2: Adams says HBCUs need the resources to compete and prepare students for the future. With the latest in HBCU news, I'm Morgan Wood on the Black Information Network, your home for Black News First.
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3: The opinions expressed in this commentary are those of the author and do not necessarily represent those of BIN and its founding partners and employees. Now it's time to bring the funk with Roland S. Martin.
4: A number of suspicious deaths, including African-Americans found hanging in a number of southern states, has caught the attention of the Legal Defense Fund. Janae Nelson, the executive director of counsel who leads the organization, says that they sent a series of letters to members of Congress and the United Nations demanding an investigation. Many people have suggested that foul play is at play because African Americans typically don't hang themselves when they commit suicide.
5: It isn't common. I mean, what it all harkens back to is, as I said, one of the worst periods of our history from 1877 to 1950, where 4,000 black people were lynched, many of them in southern states, many of them by hanging. And we define lynching as an extrajudicial killing that is a public act. And we don't know whether these are lynchings. I want to be very clear that we are not going to rush to judgment. We're not going to ascribe particular labels without having the correct evidence. But the pattern certainly should give rise to some serious investigation, data collection, and tracking. And that's precisely why we have a Congress that has investigative authority. Our Congress has pulled together commissions and task forces to study various policy problems and concerns in this country. And the Legal Defense Fund has flagged the increasing number of black people dying by hanging under suspicious circumstances as a policy public problem that needs federal government attention.
4: This is also why the midterms matter, because Republicans can control Congress. They can ignore this. But if Democrats were leading the House and or the Senate, they likely would take action. I'm Roland Martin on the Black Information Network.
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3: Morgan Wood on your home for 24/7 News. The Black Information Network. Many people gathered in D.C. on Friday to mark the 63rd anniversary of the historic March on Washington and to continue the fight for voting rights. The National Action Network, led by Reverend Al Sharpton, organized the march with Rainbow Push Coalition CEO Yusuf D. Jackson, son of the late Reverend Jesse Jackson, saying we must have faith that justice will prevail.
7: They came humbly with that covenant in their hearts and with the faith that the dark past taught them. And with the hope that the present had brought them, that through their sacrifice, tomorrow's America would become better than the America we live in today.
3: Jackson reflected on the thousands who traveled from across the country in 1963 to peacefully demand their rights. This year's march comes as organizers raise concerns about what they call eroding federal voting protections for minority voters, an issue with direct implication for black voters. The original March on Washington culminated with Dr. Martin Luther King Jr.'s historic I Have a Dream speech. In other news, President Trump is not expected to attend the 25th anniversary ceremonies marking the 9/11 attacks in Manhattan. The New York Times reports Trump opted out because he wouldn't be allowed to deliver remarks at Ground Zero. The 9/11 memorial has prohibited speeches during its Ground Zero observances since 2012. Instead, Trump is expected to speak at a Pentagon ceremony, putting the president at the center of a separate commemoration in the D.C. region. Former Presidents Clinton, George W. Bush, and Obama are expected at the Manhattan ceremony. Elsewhere, Maryland Attorney General Anthony Brown co-leads a coalition of 21 attorneys general and two governors challenging new federal conditions on Title X funding. The coalition says the Trump administration is unlawfully restricting funding by limiting DEI programs, gender-affirming care, and contraception while promoting natural family planning, marriage, and parenthood. The group is asking a federal court to block the rules. And a rabies alert is impacting one of Maryland's historically black colleges and universities. The Somerset County Health Department says a rabid bat found inside a science building at the University of Maryland Eastern Shore bit a student who was trying to remove it. The bat was found Tuesday in Carver Hall, one day after classes began, and tested positive for rabies on Wednesday. The student has been treated. UMES says all potential entry points into Carver Hall have been sealed. Health officials are urging anyone who may have had contact with the bat to seek medical guidance. For more on these stories and international, national, state, and local news affecting the black community, listen to the Black Information Network on the iHeartRadio app or log on to BINnews.com. 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I'm Morgan Wood on the Black Information Network, your home for black news first.
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6: A former Illinois sheriff's deputy convicted of fatally shooting Sonia Massey in her home in 2024 has died. Keeping you engaged.
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11: Mike Island on your home for 24/7 News, the Black Information Network. Millions of families are dealing with the aftermath of recent storms that cut through much of the United States. Many black families apparently deal with recovering from these storms a little longer than most other families. This appears to be true when it comes to the restoration of power. According to NBC News, in Gary, Indiana, storms blew through the mostly black city and left people still without power more than 2 weeks afterward. After the storm, gas stations, supermarkets, and pharmacies were without power. That left people trying to survive on what they had. In Tennessee, where violent storms knocked out power, many hard-hit black families remained without power. In the Memphis, Tennessee area, during the height of the most recent storms, over 140,000 homes were without power, NBC says. Barnzell Jones tells WHBQ he is now going over 3 days without power. Jones, who is African-American, says he is frustrated by the slow response to his community's needs.
12: No, nothing about 3 days. They know about it, but they still haven't decided that this is a good time to cut it back on. So I want to throw all my food out, probably $300 with my family and me.
11: Although the majority of Memphis area schools reopened as scheduled, many were still being impacted as a result of the storm and experienced delayed openings, WHBQ says. The trial is underway for a man accused of shooting some of his co-workers at a warehouse in Columbus, Ohio last year. Bruce Foster III has pleaded not guilty by reason of insanity. Foster, who is African American, is facing charges including 4 counts of aggravated murder in connection with the February 2025 attack. 2 people were killed and 4 others were injured in the shooting. The spike in prices of school supplies is affecting many parents as schools go back into session in many parts of the country this week. Some areas of the country already have classrooms resuming studies. Many black communities are organizing back-to-school giveaways to help families offset rising school supply costs. Many churches in the South organized school supply giveaways, and some school districts organized backpack giveaways. According to NBC 10, the Chester Upland School District and the Philadelphia region recently gave away 4,000 backpacks as families prepare for a more expensive school year. A mother at the event says she is relieved that such an event took place. Tyniqua Johnson is a parent who says she is thankful.
13: It's definitely helping me not to spend as much money for this school year, so I am very grateful and appreciative of this event.
14: When people in their 60s, 70s, or 80s experience unusual feelings, lost time, suspended awareness, confusion, seizures, they may think they're a regular part of aging, but they could be signs of epilepsy, a condition that affects 300,000 older Americans. Epilepsy is a functional disorder of the brain, a kind of occasional glitch in the electrical system that controls everything we feel and do. These brief malfunctions, called seizures, may temporarily block awareness. They can also cause uncontrollable shaking, convulsions, confusion, or affect the senses. With older people, these symptoms are often wrongfully thought to be senior moments. It takes looking at whether these kinds of incidents are happening on a regular basis and noting if they are reasonably distinct. Also, watch for alterations in a loved one's behavior and talk with a doctor about what you've observed. For more information, visit the Epilepsy Foundation website at epilepsy.com. And that's your Healthy Minute. I'm Mike Island on the Black Information Network.
15: People will come, Ray. People will most definitely come.
16: Born in Mississippi in 1931, James Earl Jones would become a powerful symbol of resilience and excellence. From the Great White Hope to voicing Darth Vader.
17: No, I am the father.
16: Jones' resonant voice and commanding presence helped him become one of the most distinguished actors of his generation. Crediting poetry and acting for helping him overcome a childhood stutter, his Broadway debut would come in 1957. Winning his first Tony Award in 1968, he would go on to join a select group of entertainers by also winning a Grammy, Emmy, and Oscar, or EGOT. His impact so powerful, the Court Theater on Broadway was renamed after him in 2022. Breaking barriers in Hollywood and theater at a time when opportunities for black actors were limited.
18: Go through life worried if someone had liked you or not. You best make sure that they are doing right by you.
16: James Earl Jones' success and legacy are a source of inspiration and pride for the black community. Rest in power, James Earl Jones.
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20: I'm Tammy Eswick with BIN News Now. A black man stopped after leaving a Wisconsin youth football game and cited it wasn't a traffic stop. They were looking for Terrence Bradshaw, who was caught on camera tripping a player from the opposing team, a 9-year-old who was running on the field. He told police he apologized profusely and that he was trying to stop the game after his son got hurt. Here's NBC News with that traffic stop.
21: I apologize to the whole team. I'm more mad at myself than anything else right now.
20: Saturday is the 21st anniversary of Hurricane Katrina. The city of New Orleans is remembering those who lost their lives, livelihoods, and communities after that Category 5 storm raked across several southern states. A second line is happening in the Lower Ninth Ward. It's a way for New Orleanians to remember the ancestors, make peace with the dead, and celebrate them. Closing arguments are set for Monday in the Tupac murder trial. Keefe D is facing life if convicted. Get BIN News Now on demand 24/7 on the iHeartRadio app.
22: I'm Vanessa Tyler on the Black Information Network, your home for Black News First. On any given Sunday, we see the men competing on the gridiron. But what about women under those shoulder pads and helmets? In this segment of Black Girl Amazing, Coach Odessa Jenkins wants women on the field in flag football. Coach Jenkins, welcome to the Black Information Network.
23: Thank you so much for having me.
22: Talk about your passion for the game.
23: My background is mostly in women and tackle football. And I started as a girl who wanted to play just like everyone else. Went on to play college basketball. And then once I, you know, left college basketball, I wanted to do what I loved, and I love football. And I eventually started playing and coaching and became the winningest coach in professional women's tackle football. And that was at the same time that flag football for girls and women started to really accelerate. But flag is really a different sport. It's smaller field. It's shorter routes. Obviously, physically. There's no contact. I got approached by Alpha Schools, who was starting up flag football and starting this flag football school. And I just couldn't say no. Anquan Boldin, an NFL great, was involved. And I knew that this was going to be a very unique opportunity to give girls something that boys have been getting for decades.
1: Who are the girls and women who play flag football?
23: The girls and women who play flag football, I think the one thing they do have in common is that they believe already that they have a space and a place in football on the field. Usually there's only 5 to 7 players. The uniforms are obviously different, and that's what you get with flag football.
1: Oh, it sounds exciting, Coach. How can our listeners learn more, see a game, or any girls listening may want to get involved?
23: Yeah, I think the first thing is be sure to go to your high school or your elementary school or whatever school that you're in and inquire about flag football. I think the first thing that you can do is look at what's at home, right? How is my school handling something that I love? And if your school isn't doing it, then for sure contact us at sportsacademy.school and learn more about the Texas Sports Academy flag football program. And then from there, if you want to find flag football, there's this awesome entity called Flag Football's Finder, and it'll help you find any flag football that's around you. So I always say, start at home. If you want to play, start with your school, start with your community. There's always TSA Flag for those who want to play at the most elite level, and then get on Flag Football Finder for sure and find what's next to you.
1: Excellent. Coach Odessa Jenkins, thank you for your leadership and thank you for introducing so many girls to flag football.
23: Thank you so much for having me. I appreciate it.
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3: I'm Mike Island on your home for 24/7 news, the Black Information Network. A sharp rise in safety incidents at daycare centers is apparently a big concern across the country. According to NBC 10, reports of children left unaccounted for and children being physically abused by daycare staff are increasing in number. As we've been reporting to you here on the Black Information Network, a Catawba County daycare child abuse investigation is ongoing. The director of the Child Care Network near Maiden recently was arrested for failing to report alleged abuse. Investigators say that the abuse was by an employee who was also arrested. Gabrielle Dowdy is accused of a violent physical action against a child, including kicking the boy. The child's father says there was a huge breach of trust in this case.
4: You know, you put your trust in people like this to watch over your children, and then to hear that a grown adult put their hands on your small child. Of course, every parent should be angry about that.
3: Alex Lofton says he trusted in adults there to do the right thing. Meanwhile, such lapses in following protocol had deadly consequences in Tennessee. Like in Catawba County, parents and guardians have reasonable trust in daycare staff to follow the proper protocols. In this case, a child was left unaccounted for in a daycare bus, and the child died in triple-digit heat. The child had autism and was nonverbal, and no one figured out the African-American girl was missing.
5: A child who couldn't advocate for herself, couldn't talk, couldn't let nobody know that she was still on the bus, sitting trapped inside of a bus with no windows down, no door even cracked open, no type of ventilation. I don't even want to imagine what she physically must have been feeling.
3: That's the child's uncle, Christopher Jones, who said had a simple protocol been followed, the child would still be alive today.
5: Why did no one think to just do a sweep of the bus? If it's something that you do, if it's a routine, it shouldn't have been skipped.
3: Similar to the Catawba County case, an investigation is continuing, WHBQ says. Local governments across the United States are increasingly reviving and expanding juvenile curfews. According to the Office of Juvenile Justice, this wave of legislation is primarily a response to teen takeovers that we've reported to you over the summer on the Black Information Network. These are large, disruptive, and often violent youth gatherings organized via social media. While proponents view curfews as a critical tool for public safety, the trend has sparked a fierce national debate regarding its actual effectiveness. In Raleigh, North Carolina, leaders are planning to vote on a teen curfew next month as their police chief is citing a trend of increasing violence. Police Chief Rico Boyce reports a year-over-year increase. Chief Boyce, who is African-American, explained in a recent press conference in Raleigh that it is time to be proactive.
6: Making sure that our youth, that they are safe as they, you know, maneuver throughout our city, but also those youth that are juveniles who are committing crime, that the victims of those crimes, that they're safe.
3: According to the Raleigh Police Department, crimes involving juveniles are up 9% compared to this time last year. We have more on these stories and national, international, state, and local news impacting the Black community. 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
7: Most people know about Restaurant Week, but not everyone knows there's a Black Restaurant Week born in Houston, Texas in 2016 and is now spreading to cities across the country. It's more than just menus. It's a movement.
8: And so we really want to create something that was more all-inclusive to the creative things we were seeing happening in the food scene.
7: That's one of the three founders, Fallon Farrell.
8: As we've grown through the years, we've literally watched businesses start off as like a pop-up food tent and now having like two or three locations.
7: From soul food kitchens to hidden gem caterers, Black Restaurant Week shines a light where it's long been missing. It's helped generate tens of millions of dollars for Black-owned businesses, keeping legacies alive and creating new ones. And it's part of Black history still being written every time a diner takes that first bite. I'm Esther Dillard for the Black Information Network.
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0: 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I'm Charlamagne the God, host of the world's most dangerous morning show, The Breakfast Club, and my history lives here.
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5: Police body cam video has been released of a St. Louis police officer firing several shots into a car with 10 teens inside the vehicle.
1: What happens next?
6: Barber told the crowd Black and low-wage voters hold the real power in the South this election cycle, and he pushed them to build coalitions.
3: Is on the Black Information Network.
7: BIN News This Hour, I'm Bree Wood. Black New Jersey Congresswoman LaMonica McIver said she will continue fighting federal charges stemming from a confrontation outside the Delaney Hall ICE detention facility in May.
8: I am not going to be intimidated out of doing my job. I'm not going to fold to this administration, and I'm going to continue showing up, conducting oversight, and doing a job that the people of the 10th Congressional District have elected me to do.
7: McIver's attorneys are confident they will succeed at trial.
9: We are not afraid to try this case. And if we try this case, the Congresswoman is not guilty, and we will have a trial, and we will win that trial.
7: The Democrat is accused of assaulting and interfering with federal agents as they arrested Black Newark Mayor Ross Baraka during what McIver says was a congressional oversight visit. A federal appeals court this week rejected her claim of congressional immunity, allowing the case to move forward. New York is set to receive nearly $1 billion as part of a massive settlement with Meta, the parent company of Facebook and Instagram. Black Attorney General Letitia James says the funding will support mental health services, after-school programs, and other initiatives aimed at helping young people. The agreement also includes new restrictions on Meta's platforms designed to better protect children and teens. James says the settlement is a major step toward addressing social media addiction and holding tech companies accountable for the impact their platforms can have on young users. A Detroit police officer who regularly serves as a department spokesperson is facing a drunk driving charge after being found unconscious in a police vehicle. Authorities say Black 28-year-old Jalon Allen Nelson, a member of the Detroit Police Department's Public Information Office, was discovered passed out in a running department truck outside of White Castle in Redford Township on July 31st.
10: It's the police. It's
11: right, exactly.
12: Are you not the police?
10: No. Step out of the car.
11: I'm not stepping. Get going.
10: No, you are. Step out of the car.
11: If you believe that I should not be on the road, lock me up. Okay. We're in this profession together.
10: Yeah, so you should understand where we're coming from.
11: I do understand, ma'am.
7: Police say the vehicle's emergency lights were activated and Nelson allegedly registered a blood alcohol level nearly three times the legal limit. He has been charged with operating a vehicle with a high blood alcohol content and has been placed on administrative leave while Detroit police conduct an internal investigation. And fans of Tyler Perry and Carl Weber have plenty to celebrate. Paramount Plus has renewed four popular series for new seasons, including Tyler Perry's Divorced Sisters and Zatima, along with Carl Weber's The Black Hamptons and The Family Business. Divorced Sisters is returning for season three, Zatima for season six, The Black Hamptons for season three, and The Family Business for season seven. Stay informed, stay connected, and subscribe. 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I'm Bree Wood for the Black Information Network.
12: Here's what's trending this hour. A black man stopped after leaving a Wisconsin youth football game and cited it wasn't a traffic stop. They were looking for Terrence Bradshaw, who was caught on camera tripping a player from the opposing team, a 9-year-old. Plus, Saturday marks the 21st anniversary of Hurricane Katrina, how New Orleans is remembering the dead. And closing arguments are set for Monday in the Tupac murder trial. Keefe D faces life if convicted. I'm Tammy Eswick, and that's what's trending.
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13: The Washington Commanders are selling apparel featuring the team's former Redskins name and logo to preserve its old trademarks. The new collection honors legendary black players Art Monk, Daryl Green, and the late Sean Taylor. The Commanders retired the name and logo in 2020 following criticism that it was racist. Elsewhere in football, Green Bay Packers running back Josh Jacobs is facing two misdemeanor charges stemming from a May incident in Wisconsin. Court records show no felony charges were filed and neither misdemeanor involves domestic violence. Jacobs turned himself in May 26th after a reported disturbance and was released the next day as prosecutors gathered additional evidence. Packers general manager Brian Gutekunst says the team is prepared for a possible NFL suspension, though the league has not disciplined Jacobs. And the U.S. Open is celebrating HBCU culture and the legacy of black tennis at Arthur Ashe Stadium. HBCU Live returns for its fifth year, bringing together HBCU students, alumni, and tennis fans for a celebration of the culture and the role historically black colleges and universities have played in growing and diversifying the sport. With the latest in sports, I'm Morgan Wood on the Black Information Network, your home for Black News First.
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14: For 24/7 News, the Black Information Network. It's been 5 years since Ahmaud Arbery was shot and killed while out on a run in Brunswick, Georgia. Runners in Atlanta are honoring his memory this weekend. The Run with Maud 5K is returning to Shirley Clark Franklin Park Saturday morning. The Ahmaud Arbery Foundation put on the race, raising money for mental health resources, scholarships, and youth programs in his name. Arbery's mother, Wanda Cooper Jones, says the support she's felt over the years still moves her.
15: It's very encouraging that in the fight for justice, it wasn't just my community. It was the community, because I was in Brunswick, but you know, all the communities around Georgia was here supporting us. And even after 5 years later, 6 years later, the community, the city of Atlanta, the state of Georgia are still standing with us. And that really means a lot.
14: 5 years later, Cooper Jones says that support hasn't faded. It's grown into a movement still carrying her son's name forward. Georgia's measles outbreak just got bigger. The State Department of Public Health says 4 more children have tested positive. They were exposed to a case confirmed last week at a Metro Atlanta daycare, one the state still won't name. Officials say all 4 were unvaccinated or only partially immunized. Georgia's count now sits at 11 cases this year. That's more than the previous 5 years combined. Nearly 200 Cobb County teachers are being questioned after walking out of a back-to-school speech by Superintendent Chris Ragsdale. The Cobb County Association of Educators calls the speech highly political and inappropriate. Here's some of what Ragsdale said, courtesy of Atlanta News First.
16: Some have said that the president's visit to Cobb County School District brought divisive politics to Cobb County. Is that divisive like, oh, I don't know, us removing sexually explicit material from the hands of children?
14: The local teachers union president, Jeff Hubbard, says since the speech, administrators have been pulling teachers out of class, asking why they walked out and whether they had permission to leave.
17: And these people were pulled without any notice, then left to go back upset, not knowing what was going to happen to them. Who does that?
14: Hubbard calls it retaliation. Atlanta News First reports Cobb County School says its investigation is ongoing. Good news for some wallets at the pump. Unlike some states, Georgia has adopted a federal emergency fuel waiver, clearing the way for more gasoline to hit the market early. The EPA issued the waiver with the Department of Energy under the Clean Air Act. Starting September 1st, stations can switch to winter blend gas 2 weeks ahead of schedule. A shift that typically eases prices. And dangerous late summer heats threatening holiday plans across northern and central Louisiana heading into Labor Day weekend. Forecasters with the National Weather Service warn triple-digit temperatures will push feels-like readings near 110 degrees into the next week. rapidly expanding flash drought has prompted burn bans across dozens of parishes, with federal forecasters warning the heat will linger across the region well into early September. I'm Esther Dillard on your home for Black News First, the Black Information Network.
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13: The defense has rested in the Tupac Shakur murder trial. The jury was dismissed for the weekend with closing arguments set to begin Monday. Dwayne Keefe D. Davis is accused of orchestrating the 1996 Las Vegas drive-by shooting that killed the rapper. Davis has pleaded not guilty and faces life in prison if convicted. He did not take the stand in the trial nearly 30 years after Tupac's death. Elsewhere in entertainment news, rapper J. Cole canceled his Wednesday night concert in Sacramento, California, after a trucking accident killed a member of his touring crew. The crash happened on Interstate 5 in Yolo County as a big rig delivering equipment went off the road. Ticketmaster says fans will be automatically refunded, and it remains unclear when J. Cole will return to the stage. And Afrobeat star Ira Starr is headlining the NFL's halftime show during the Philadelphia Eagles Jacksonville Jaguars international game in London on October 11th. She's the first Afrobeat artist selected for an NFL international game halftime show. With the latest in entertainment, I'm Morgan Wood on the Black Information Network.

album, he was accepting submissions of songs. Enter Brother Number Two. Brother Number Two submits a song for Brother Number One's album, but Brother Number One says, uh-uh, that's trash. So Brother

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3: That's what got you home for 24/7 news, the Black Information Network. Here's what's happening in your region right now. The jury has been sent home for the weekend after the defense rested its case in the Tupac murder trial happening in Las Vegas, Nevada. Prosecutors say Dwayne Keefe D. Davis planned the drive-by shooting as retaliation for the fight that involved his cousin being attacked at the MGM Grand. Popular rapper Tupac Shakur and Suge Knight were both involved in that fight, according to police. Keefe D. did not take the stand. Closing arguments are scheduled for Monday. Well, Chicago school board members met about their budget woes this week, despite passing an amended budget last month. Here's Dr. Diane Castro, financial secretary for the Chicago Teachers Union.
4: Our governor is sitting on a $2 billion rainy day fund when it is raining so much in Chicago that our schools have mold.
3: So Chicago Public Schools says they are hoping the state will fill a $150 million budget gap. Unfortunately, the spending plan includes laying off about 760 teachers and more than 800 support staff. U.S. Representative Danny K. Davis, who's a black man, was surrounded by pastors from the black community. He and those black men called for stronger federal protections against racial discrimination in the drawing of voting districts. Here's Representative Davis via NBC Chicago.
5: If you don't know your history, you won't really understand how progress gets made.
3: Mark your calendar. Saturday in Chicago, the Edward Booker Memorial District is hosting a civil rights march and town hall in Chicago. It happens on August 29th. At the Greater Love Church of God in Christ on Hamlin Avenue at 11 a.m. and it ends at Stone Temple Baptist Church on Douglas Boulevard. Now, the Town Hall Forum follows the march at the church at 1 p.m. Also happening Saturday, it's the 21st anniversary of Hurricane Katrina. The city of New Orleans is remembering those who lost their lives, livelihoods, and communities after that Category 3 storm raked across several southern states. A second line is happening in the Lower Ninth Ward Saturday. It's a way for New Orleanians to make peace with the ancestors, mourn the dead, and celebrate them. I'm Timmy Eswick on your home for 24/7 News, the Black Information Network. 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
6: More than six decades after the historic March on Washington, voting rights are again at the center of a demonstration in the nation's capital. Rainbow Push Coalition CEO Yusuf D. Jackson, son of late Reverend Jesse Jackson, recalled the historic event.
7: At that march in 1963, from all walks of life, ordinary people came. They came not with overwhelming political power or any military force, but by faith.
6: The National Action Network, led by Al Sharpton, marked the 63rd anniversary of the 1963 march with a new push focused on voting protections. Organizers are urging lawmakers to respond to what they call eroding protections for minority voters as the Trump administration faces legal challenges over new mail-in voting restrictions ahead of the November midterms. That's your Washington Roundup. I'm Morgan Wood on the Black Information Network.
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8: On August 7th, 1948, Alice Coachman made history as the first black woman to win an Olympic gold medal. Her victory in the high jump at the London Olympic Summer Games cemented her legacy as a trailblazer in sports and beyond. Coachman was born in Albany, Georgia in 1923 and grew up in the segregated South where opportunities for black athletes, particularly women, were scarce. Despite these challenges, her determination was undeniable. She trained barefoot on dirt roads with homemade equipment, proving that passion can overcome the biggest obstacles. At the 1948 Olympics, Coachman's high jump cleared the bar at 5'6" 1/8", and she became the first black woman to win a gold medal. Beyond the track, Coachman became a role model and advocate for young athletes, encouraging them to pursue their dreams regardless of any barriers along the way. As we celebrate all of our country's gold medal winners, let's also take a moment to remember Alice Coachman, the first black woman to win an Olympic gold medal. This is Bree Wood for the Black Information Network.
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0: Can you get Social Security benefits if you never paid into Social Security? Well, the short answer is surprisingly yes. But the road on how to get there requires a more detailed explanation. Social Security benefits are not automatically granted to everyone at a certain age. They are earned through paying taxes on wages and accumulating 40 lifetime work credits. While most retirement benefits are based on your own work history and payroll tax contributions, people with little or no earnings may still qualify through their spouse. Social Security offers spousal benefits that can provide up to 50% of a retired spouse's benefit amount, even if the other spouse never paid enough into the system to qualify on their own. To be eligible, you generally must be married for at least 1 year, and your spouse must already be receiving benefits. Divorced spouses may also qualify if the marriage lasted at least 10 years. Experts say these rules can be especially important for stay-at-home parents and caregivers who spent years outside the workforce. Money news at 24 and 54 minutes past each hour. I'm Nicole Deal on your home for Black News First, the Black Information Network.
3: I'm Tammy Eswick with BIN News Now. Let's get to Gary, Indiana, which is a majority Black area where the current outage is 63 customers. Finally, Gary Mayor Eddie Melton says he wants to make sure his former employer, NIPSCO, is held accountable, but he stopped short of considering a lawsuit.
9: I don't want to commit to anything at this point in time until I see all options before me.
3: NBC News says Nigerian forces are trying to stop a coup attempt. State television in the West African nation says mutinous soldiers attacked the airport and the capital city. Well, concert canceled. Hip-hop star J. Cole decided not to go forward with his Sacramento, California concert after a trucking accident that killed a member of his touring crew. Ticketmaster is issuing refunds. No word on whether his Oakland shows will move forward. Get BIN News Now on demand 24/7 on the iHeartRadio app.
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11: The 63rd anniversary of Dr. King's March on Washington, called the Defend the Vote Rally, led by Reverend Al Sharpton, is being called a success. The medical examiner says the young Black man shot and killed by the National Guard in downtown Memphis in July was shot in the back, and the remnants of what was Tropical Storm Dolly are bringing heavy rain to parts of the mostly Black Caribbean. Well, a young Black teacher's assistant is being remembered in Fort Worth, Texas, after she was gunned down in a road rage incident earlier this month. Friends, family, and the community recently gathered for a balloon release honoring Latavia Davis, also known as TT. Here's the Black principal at the elementary school where she worked.
12: Our theme this year is Game On, and Ms. Davis was already ready. Her classroom door was decorated. She was preparing for her students, and you could tell how much she was looking forward to the year ahead.
11: Purple, white, and green balloons were released in TT's memory.
12: One of the things that will always stay with me is how she would stop me last school year and ask if she could spend her lunchtime and other open time throughout the day with students. This wasn't something she had to do. It's something she wanted to do.
11: According to NBC 5 Television News, Patrick Lawrence, who is also Black, is in jail, charged with her murder. He reportedly just drove to work after he allegedly shot her and was arrested on his lunch break. Well, a new study shows men who eat more processed foods have an increased risk of getting prostate cancer. Researchers out of Florida Atlantic University looked at 17,000 men around the country and concluded they have a 24 to 31% higher risk of prostate cancer if they eat a lot of processed foods. This includes sugary drinks like soda, sport drinks, and energy drinks, plus packaged foods like snacks and potato chips. Also, hot dogs, sausages, and deli lunch meat. More men are diagnosed with prostate cancer in the United States than any other form of the disease, and Black men are among those more likely to get it. In Houston, Black astronaut Victor Glover is among those being honored with the Congressional Space Medal of Honor. He and his crew were the first humans to travel around the moon on the NASA Artemis II in more than half a century on their 10-day mission, and they went further than anyone else has gone before.
13: But these astronauts did not do it alone. I want to salute all of the engineers and scientists, launch and landing specialists, everyone at NASA who helped make this mission a great success.
11: And we're reminded that African Americans have played a very important role in space exploration, not only as astronauts, but also as portrayed in the movie Hidden Figures by black women whose math and science skills in the 1950s and 60s helped to make space travel what it is today. For more stories of interest to the black community, log on to BINnews.com. You can also check us out on all social media platforms. I'm Mike Stevens on your home for Black News First, the Black Information Network.
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14: I'm Big Sue on the Black Information Network. George Washington Carver, an agricultural scientist, inventor, and educator at Tuskegee University, sought to revitalize southern soil that had been stripped by cotton, a nitrogen-depleting crop. He developed a crop rotation method that alternated the cotton with legumes like peanuts that fixed nitrogen and other edible crops such as corn. This method increased the soil's productive capacity and also gave southern farmers another crop to produce and sell besides cotton, thus diversifying the market. In addition to crop rotation, Dr. Carver promoted the practice of using compost to reintroduce nutrients and add organic matter to the soil. He showed that using compost for soil revitalization increased its productivity by 100-fold compared with previous common methods. Using compost to build soil is a critical practice in organic farming and gardening today. And that's a fact. I'm Big Sue on the Black Information Network.
15: I'm Mike Island on your home for 24/7 News, the Black Information Network. A sharp rise in safety incidents at daycare centers is apparently a big concern across the country. According to NBC 10, reports of children left unaccounted for and children being physically abused by daycare staff are increasing in number. As we've been reporting to you here on the Black Information Network, a Catawba County daycare child abuse investigation is ongoing. The director of the Child Care Network near Maiden recently was arrested for failing to report alleged abuse. Investigators say that the abuse was by an employee who was also arrested. Gabrielle Dowdy is accused of a violent physical action against a child, including kicking the boy. The child's father says there was a huge breach of trust in this case.
16: You know, you put your trust in people like this to watch over your children, and then to hear that a grown adult put their hands on your small child. Of course, every parent should be angry about that.
15: Alex Lofton says he trusted in adults there to do the right thing. Meanwhile, such lapses in following protocol had deadly consequences in Tennessee. Like in Catawba County, parents and guardians have reasonable trust in daycare staff to follow the proper protocols. In this case, a child was left unaccounted for in a daycare bus, and the child died in triple-digit heat. The child had autism and was nonverbal, and no one figured out the African-American girl was missing.
17: A child who couldn't advocate for herself, couldn't talk, couldn't let nobody know that she was still on the bus, sitting trapped inside of a bus with no windows down, no door even cracked open, no type of ventilation. I don't even want to imagine what she physically must have been feeling.
15: That's the child's uncle, Christopher Jones, who said had a simple protocol been followed, the child would still be alive today.
17: Why did no one think to just do a sweep of the bus? If it's something that you do, if it's a routine, it shouldn't have been skipped.
15: Similar to the Catawba County case, an investigation is continuing, WHBQ says. Local governments across the United States are increasingly reviving and expanding juvenile curfews. According to the Office of Juvenile Justice, this wave of legislation is primarily a response to teen takeovers that we've reported to you over the summer on the Black Information Network. These are large, disruptive, and often violent youth gatherings organized via social media. While proponents view curfews as a critical tool for public safety, the trend has sparked a fierce national debate regarding its actual effectiveness. In Raleigh, North Carolina, leaders are planning to vote on a teen curfew next month as their police chief is citing a trend of increasing violence. Police Chief Rico Boyce reports a year-over-year increase. Chief Boyce, who is African-American, explained in a recent press conference in Raleigh that it is time to be proactive.
18: Making sure that our youth, that they are safe as they, you know, maneuver throughout our city, but also those youth that are juveniles who are committing crime, that the victims of those crimes, that they're safe.
15: According to the Raleigh Police Department, crimes involving juveniles are up 9% compared to this time last year. We have more on these stories and national, international, state, and local news impacting the black community. 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
21: Remember how the 14-year-old version of yourself felt? The awkwardness, the insecurity, the weirdo in you, fiercely independent, but longing to connect with someone, with anyone. That sucky feeling of knowing that who you are on the inside doesn't match what people see on the outside. If you could write to that kid, what would you say? Dear Young Rocker, you live in a different time. It's the early 2000s. Nu metal videos are on MTV. You spend hours typing to strangers in AIM chat rooms. And you dress like a raver, even though you don't really know what a rave is. I'm Chelsea Arson. Join me on my podcast, Dear Young Rocker, where each week I write a letter to myself as she brings us back into the intensity of adolescence.

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1: Where the city listens first.
2: World. I think the time is going to come sooner rather than later when the president and our ally Israel are going to have to go in and finish the job.
1: To around the corner,
3: a suburban Dallas police officer has been fired because of how he treated black women at a neighborhood pool earlier this month.
0: This is BIN.
4: Mississippi lawmakers are considering a new funding model. Members of the Legislative Black Caucus are urging caution, saying more data and input from HBCU leaders is needed.
1: Black news first.
5: BIN News this hour, I'm Bree Wood. Black New Jersey Congresswoman LaMonica McIver said she will continue fighting federal charges stemming from a confrontation outside the Delaney Hall ICE detention facility in May.
6: I am not going to be intimidated out of doing my job. I'm not going to fold to this administration, and I'm going to continue showing up, conducting oversight, and doing the job that the people of the 10th Congressional District have elected me to do.
5: McIver's attorneys are confident they will succeed at trial.
7: We are not afraid to try this case. And if we try this case, the Congresswoman is not guilty, and we will have a trial, and we will win that trial.
5: The Democrat is accused of assaulting and interfering with federal agents as they arrested Black Newark Mayor Ross Baraka during what McIver says was a congressional oversight visit. A federal appeals court this week rejected her claim of congressional immunity, allowing the case to move forward. New York is set to receive nearly $1 billion as part of a massive settlement with Meta, the parent company of Facebook and Instagram. Black Attorney General Letitia James says the funding will support mental health services, after-school programs, and other initiatives aimed at helping young people. The agreement also includes new restrictions on Meta's platforms designed to better protect children and teens. James says the settlement is a major step toward addressing social media addiction and holding tech companies accountable for the impact their platforms can have on young users. A Detroit police officer who regularly serves as a department spokesperson is facing a drunk driving charge after being found unconscious in a police vehicle. Authorities say Black 28-year-old Jalon Allen Nelson, a member of the Detroit Police Department's Public Information Office, was discovered passed out in a running department truck outside of White Castle in Redford Township on July 31st.
8: It's the police. It's
9: right, exactly.
10: Are you not the police?
8: No. Step out of the car.
9: I'm not stepping. Get going.
8: No, you are. Step out of the car.
9: If you believe that I should not be on the road, lock me up. We're in this profession together.
8: Yes, yeah, so you should understand where we're coming from.
9: I do understand, ma'am.
5: Police say the vehicle's emergency lights were activated and Nelson allegedly registered a blood alcohol level nearly three times the legal limit. He has been charged with operating a vehicle with a high blood alcohol content and has been placed on administrative leave while Detroit police conduct an internal investigation. And fans of Tyler Perry and Carl Weber have plenty to celebrate. Paramount Plus has renewed four popular series for new seasons, including Tyler Perry's Divorced Sisters and Zatima, along with Carl Weber's The Black Hamptons and The Family Business. Divorced Sisters is returning for season three, Zatima for season six, The Black Hamptons for season three, and The Family Business for season seven. Stay informed, stay connected, and subscribe. Follow BIN News this hour wherever you get your podcasts. I'm Bree Wood for the Black Information Network.
11: Here's what's trending this hour. Let's get to Gary, Indiana, which is a majority black area where the current outage is 63 customers. Gary Mayor Eddie Melton says he wants to make sure his former employer, NIPSCO, is held accountable, but he stopped short of considering a lawsuit. Plus, NBC News says Nigerian forces are trying to stop a coup attempt. And hip-hop star J. Cole decided not to go forward with his Sacramento, California concert after a deadly crash. I'm Tammy Eswick, and that's what's trending.
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12: Congresswoman Alma Adams knows firsthand the impact of an HBCU education. The North Carolina A&T State University alumna, Aggie Pride, and co-chair of the bipartisan HBCU caucus, is now pushing to give HBCUs more federal support through the Ignite HBCU Excellence Act. She spoke with BIN anchor Vanessa Tyler about what the legislation means.

0: means institutional grants, new infrastructure, technology, and education. And it's really a competitive grant program to fund long-term infrastructure improvements at HBCUs. We have 105 HBCUs across this country. And it's going to actually allow institutions who have the greatest financial need to address the aging and unsafe facilities that they may have.
1: Adam says HBCUs need the resources to compete and prepare students for the future. With the latest in HBCU news, I'm Morgan Wood on the Black Information Network, your home for Black News First.
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6: The opinions, beliefs, and viewpoints expressed in this commentary are those of the author and do not necessarily represent those of BIN and its founding partners and employees. Now it's time to bring the funk with Roland S. Martin.
7: A number of suspicious deaths, including African Americans found hanging in a number of southern states, has caught the attention of the Legal Defense Fund. Janae Nelson, the executive director counsel who leads the organization, says that they sent a series of letters to members of Congress and the United Nations demanding an investigation. Many people have suggested that foul play is at play because African Americans typically don't hang themselves when they commit suicide.
8: It isn't common. I mean, what it all harkens back to is, as I said, one of the worst periods of our history from 1877 to 1950, where 4,000 black people were lynched, many of them in southern states, many of them by hanging. And we define lynching as an extrajudicial killing that is a public act. And we don't know whether these are lynchings. I want to be very clear that we are not going to rush to judgment. We're not going to ascribe particular labels without having the correct evidence. But the pattern certainly should give rise to some serious investigation, data collection, and tracking. And that's precisely why we have a Congress that has investigative authority. Our Congress has pulled together commissions and task forces to study various policy problems and concerns in this country. And the Legal Defense Fund has flagged the increasing number of black people dying by hanging under suspicious circumstances as a policy public problem that needs federal government attention.
7: This is also why the midterms matter, because Republicans can control Congress. They can ignore this. But if Democrats were leading the House and or the Senate, they likely would take action. I'm Roland Martin on the Black Information Network.
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1: I'm Morgan Wood on your home for 24/7 News, the Black Information Network. Many people gathered in D.C. on Friday to mark the 63rd anniversary of the historic March on Washington and to continue the fight for voting rights. The National Action Network, led by Reverend Al Sharpton, organized the march with Rainbow Push Coalition CEO Yusuf D. Jackson, son of the late Reverend Jesse Jackson, saying we must have faith that justice will prevail.
10: They came humbly with that covenant in their hearts and with the faith that the dark past taught them. And with the hope that the present had brought them, that through their sacrifice tomorrow's America would become better than the America we live in today.
1: Jackson reflected on the thousands who traveled from across the country in 1963 to peacefully demand their rights. This year's march comes as organizers raise concerns about what they call eroding federal voting protections for minority voters, an issue with direct implication for Black voters. The original March on Washington culminated with Dr. Martin Luther King Jr.'s historic I Have a Dream speech. In other news, President Trump is not expected to attend the 25th anniversary ceremonies marking the 9/11 attacks in Manhattan. The New York Times reports Trump opted out because he wouldn't be allowed to deliver remarks at Ground Zero. The 9/11 memorial has prohibited speeches during its Ground Zero observances since 2012. Instead, Trump is expected to speak at a Pentagon ceremony, putting the president at the center of a separate commemoration in the D.C. region. Former Presidents Clinton, George W. Bush, and Obama are expected at the Manhattan ceremony. Elsewhere, Maryland Attorney General Anthony Brown co-leads a coalition of 21 attorneys general and two governors challenging new federal conditions on Title X funding. The coalition says the Trump administration is unlawfully restricting funding by limiting DEI programs, gender-affirming care, and contraception while promoting natural family planning, marriage, and parenthood. The group is asking a federal court to block the rules. And a rabies alert is impacting one of Maryland's historically Black colleges and universities. The Somerset County Health Department says a rabid bat found inside a science building at the University of Maryland Eastern Shore bit a student who was trying to remove it. The bat was found Tuesday in Carver Hall, one day after classes began, and tested positive for rabies on Wednesday. The student has been treated. UMES says all potential entry points into Carver Hall have been sealed. Health officials are urging anyone who may have had contact with the bat to seek medical guidance. For more on these stories and international, national, state, and local news affecting the Black community, listen to the Black Information Network on the iHeartRadio app or log on to BINnews.com. 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I'm Morgan Wood on the Black Information Network, your home for Black News First.
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11: In the Metro Atlanta area, an investigative hearing into the actions of Stockbridge's Black and youngest mayor is on hold.
3: 24/7 news from our perspective. 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
2: New U.S. tariffs on a broad range of Canadian imports took effect when negotiations failed to reach a trade agreement.
3: It's on the Black Information Network. 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
4: If you are planning to shop for health insurance this fall, you could see fewer choices this year and in the years ahead. And here's why. Several insurance companies are pulling out of the Obamacare marketplaces. According to Yahoo Finance, about 1 million Americans were forced to find coverage at the start of 2026 after Aetna exited ACA exchanges in 17 states. And now several other insurers are planning to pull out for 2027. Experts say one of the biggest factors driving the mass exit is that the enhanced federal subsidies expired at the end of 2025. As premiums began to go up, many healthier consumers dropped their coverage. That left insurance companies with a smaller pool of enrollees who required more medical care. Some of the companies that are exiting or scaling back include Cigna, Molina Healthcare, CareSource, and Baylor Scott & White. For employees looking for health care this fall, that might mean you have to shop for a new plan or pay a higher premium. Money News at 24 and 54 minutes past each hour. I'm Nicole Deal on your home for Black News First, the Black Information Network.
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3: Headlines with a Harlem Hustle.
5: Information Network. Millions of families are dealing with the aftermath of recent storms that cut through much of the United States. Many Black families apparently deal with recovering from these storms a little longer than most other families. This appears to be true when it comes to the restoration of power. According to NBC News, in Gary, Indiana, storms blew through the mostly Black city and left people still without power more than 2 weeks afterward. After the storm, gas stations, supermarkets, and pharmacies were without power. That left people trying to survive on what they had. In Tennessee, where violent storms knocked out power, many hard-hit Black families remained without power. In the Memphis, Tennessee area, during the height of the most recent storms, over 140,000 homes were without power, NBC says. Barnzell Jones tells WHBQ he is now going over 3 days without power. Jones, who is African-American, says he is frustrated by the slow response to his community's needs.
6: No, not going to power. 3 days. They know about it, but they still haven't decided that this is a good time to cut it back on, so I want to throw my food out. Probably $300 with my family and me.
5: Although the majority of Memphis area schools reopened as scheduled, many were still being impacted as a result of the storm and experienced delayed openings, WHBQ says. The trial is underway for a man accused of shooting some of his co-workers at a warehouse in Columbus, Ohio last year. Bruce Foster III has pleaded not guilty by reason of insanity. Foster, who is African American, is facing charges including 4 counts of aggravated murder in connection with the February 2025 attack. 2 people were killed and 4 others were injured in the shooting. The spike in prices of school supplies is affecting many parents as schools go back into session in many parts of the country this week. Some areas of the country already have classrooms resuming studies. Many Black communities are organizing back-to-school giveaways to help families offset rising school supply costs. Many churches in the South organized school supply giveaways, and some school districts organized backpack giveaways. According to NBC 10, the Chester Upland School District and the Philadelphia region recently gave away 4,000 backpacks as families prepare for a more expensive school year. A mother at the event says she is relieved that such an event took place. Tyniqua Johnson is a parent who says she is thankful.
7: It's definitely helping me not to spend as much money for this school year, so I am very grateful and appreciative of this event.
8: When people in their 60s, 70s, or 80s experience unusual feelings, lost time, suspended awareness, confusion, seizures, they may think they're a regular part of aging, but they could be signs of epilepsy, a condition that affects 300,000 older Americans. Epilepsy is a functional disorder of the brain, a kind of occasional glitch in the electrical system that controls everything we feel and do. These brief malfunctions, called seizures, may temporarily block awareness. They can also cause uncontrollable shaking, convulsions, confusion, or affect the senses. With older people, these symptoms are often wrongfully thought to be senior moments. It takes looking at whether these kinds of incidents are happening on a regular basis and noting if they are reasonably distinct. Also, watch for alterations in a loved one's behavior and talk with a doctor about what you've observed. For more information, visit the Epilepsy Foundation website at epilepsy.com. And that's your Healthy Minute. I'm Mike Island on the Black Information Network.
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0: In 1895, Mary Fields, also known as Stagecoach Mary, became the first African-American woman to become a U.S. Postal Service Star Route Carrier. She was hired because she was the fastest at hitching a team of six horses. She drove her route with horses and a mule named Moses. Born a slave in 1832 in Tennessee, Mary had a reputation for wearing men's clothes, smoking, drinking, and shooting guns. Before becoming a mail carrier, she worked for 10 years at a convent, but her lifestyle led her to being kicked out of the mission. As a star carrier in Cascade, Montana, her job was to protect the mail on her route from thieves and bandits and to deliver mail. She was the only second woman in the United States and the first African-American woman to serve in that role. When she died in December 1914, she had one of the largest funerals ever in Cascade. And that's a fact. I'm Uptown Angela on the Black Information Network.
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9: I'm Timmy Eswick with BIN News Now. A centuries-old pipeline has been replaced in Los Angeles. The new 5-mile water line is said to be earthquake-resistant. Here's Black LA Mayor Karen Bass.
10: This is actually the largest and longest earthquake-resistant iron pipe installation in the nation.
9: The Flock camera system is being called to the carpet by Missouri Senator Josh Hawley. He says he's launched a Senate investigation over the network's license plate reader system. He wants to know who authorized a private company to install surveillance on public roads. The fear in the black community is that those cameras are being placed there to over-police the population. Well, finally, beauty queen and real housewife Kenya Moore, who's 55, is fighting allegations that she looks too good on her latest social media post, leading some to ask, girl, did you get work done? Get BIN News Now on demand 24/7 on the iHeartRadio app.
11: I'm Vanessa Tyler on the Black Information Network, your home for black news first. On any given Sunday, we see the men competing on the gridiron. But what about women under those shoulder pads and helmets? In this segment of Black Girl Amazing, Coach Odessa Jenkins wants women on the field in flag football. Coach Jenkins, welcome to the Black Information Network.
12: Thank you so much for having me.
11: Talk about your passion for the game.
12: My background is mostly in women and tackle football. And I started as a girl who wanted to play just like everyone else. Went on to play college basketball. And then once I, you know, left college basketball, I wanted to do what I loved, and I love football. And I eventually started playing and coaching and became the winningest coach in professional women's tackle football. And that was at the same time that flag football for girls and women started to really accelerate. But flag is really a different sport. It's smaller field. It's shorter routes. Obviously, there's no contact. I got approached by Alpha Schools, who was starting up flag football and starting this flag football school. And I just couldn't say no. Anquan Bolden, an NFL great, was involved. And I knew that this was going to be a very unique opportunity to give girls something that boys have been getting for decades.
11: Who are the girls and women who play flag football?
12: The girls and women who play flag football, I think the one thing they do have in common is that they believe already that they have a space and a place in football on the field. Usually there's only 5 to 7 players. The uniforms are obviously different, and that's what you get with flag football.
11: Oh, it sounds exciting, Coach. How can our listeners learn more, see a game, or any girls listening may want to get involved?
12: Yeah, I think the first thing is be sure to go to your high school or your elementary school or whatever school that you're in and inquire about flag football. I think the first thing that you can do is look at what's at home, right? How is my school handling something that I love? And if your school isn't doing it, then for sure contact us at sportsacademy.school and learn more about the Texas Sports Academy flag football program. program. And then from there, if you want to find flag football, there's this awesome entity called Flag Football's Finder, and it'll help you find any flag football that's around you. So I always say, start at home. If you want to play, start with your school, start with your community. There's always TSA Flag for those who want to play at the most elite level, and then get on Flag Football Finder for sure and find what's next to you.
13: Excellent. Coach Odessa Jenkins, thank you for your leadership and thank you for introducing so many girls to flag football.
12: Thank you so much for having me. I appreciate it.
13: I'm Vanessa Tyler on the Black Information Network, your home for Black News First.
3: Welcome to the journey around America, where we visit iconic locations connected to Black history. 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The Apollo Theater opened its doors in 1914 as a burlesque theater, but soon became the premier showplace for live musical entertainment. The theater became famous for Amateur Night, a weekly talent show that launched the careers of stars like Lauryn Hill and the Jackson 5.
14: Osiris, and the
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3: The slogan, "Be Good or Be Gone," became the theater's motto. 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
5: I'm Mike Island on your home for 24/7 news, the Black Information Network. A sharp rise in safety incidents at daycare centers is apparently a big concern across the country. According to NBC 10, reports of children left unaccounted for and children being physically abused by daycare staff are increasing in number. As we've been reporting to you here on the Black Information Network, a Catawba County daycare child abuse investigation is ongoing. The director of the Child Care Network near Maiden recently was arrested for failing to report alleged abuse. Investigators say that the abuse was by an employee who was also arrested. Gabrielle Dowdy is accused of a violent physical action against a child, including kicking the boy. The child's father says there was a huge breach of trust in this case.
16: You know, you put your trust in people like this to watch over your children, and then to hear that a grown adult put their hands on your small child. Of course, every parent should be angry about that.
5: Alex Lofton says he trusted in adults there to do the right thing. Meanwhile, such lapses in following protocol had deadly consequences in Tennessee. Like in Catawba County, parents and guardians have reasonable trust in daycare staff to follow the proper protocols. In this case, a child was left unaccounted for in a daycare bus, and the child died in triple-digit heat. The child had autism and was nonverbal, and no one figured out the African-American girl was missing.
17: A child who couldn't advocate for herself, couldn't talk, couldn't let nobody know that she was still on the bus, sitting trapped inside of a bus with no windows down, no door even cracked open, no type of ventilation. I don't even want to imagine what she physically must have been feeling.
5: That's the child's uncle, Christopher Jones, who said had a simple protocol been followed, the child would still be alive today.
17: Why did no one think to just do a sweep of the bus? If it's something that you do, if it's a routine, it shouldn't have been skipped.
5: Similar to the Catawba County case, an investigation is continuing, WHBQ says. Local governments across the United States are increasingly reviving and expanding juvenile curfews. According to the Office of Juvenile Justice, this wave of legislation is primarily a response to teen takeovers that we've reported to you over the summer on the Black Information Network. These are large, disruptive, and often violent youth gatherings organized via social media. While proponents view curfews as a critical tool for public safety, the trend has sparked a fierce national debate regarding its actual effectiveness. In Raleigh, North Carolina, leaders are planning to vote on a teen curfew next month as their police chief is citing a trend of increasing violence. Police Chief Rico Boyce reports a year-over-year increase. Chief Boyce, who is African-American, explained in a recent press conference in Raleigh that it is time to be proactive.
18: Making sure that our youth, that they are safe as they, you know, maneuver throughout our city, but also those youth that are juveniles who are committing crime, that the victims of those crimes, that they're safe.
5: According to the Raleigh Police Department, crimes involving juveniles are up 9% compared to this time last year. We have more on these stories and national, international, state, and local news impacting the Black community. 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
14: 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He was a global voice for courage, conviction, faith, and justice. The Muhammad Ali Center celebrates his life, his principles, and his willingness to stand for something bigger than himself, reminding us of the power of purpose. 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
7: BIN News this hour, I'm Bree Wood. Black New Jersey Congresswoman LaMonica McIver said she will continue fighting federal charges stemming from a confrontation outside the Delaney Hall ICE detention facility in May.
8: I am not going to be intimidated out of doing my job. I'm not going to fold to this administration, and I'm going to continue showing up, conducting oversight, and doing the job that the people of the 10th Congressional District have elected me to do.
7: McIver's attorneys are confident they will succeed at trial.
9: We are not afraid to try this case. And if we try this case, the Congresswoman is not guilty, and we will have a trial, and we will win that trial.
7: The Democrat is accused of assaulting and interfering with federal agents as they arrested Black Newark Mayor Ross Baraka during what McIver says was a congressional oversight visit. A federal appeals court this week rejected her claim of congressional immunity, allowing the case to move forward. New York is set to receive nearly $1 billion as part of a massive settlement with Meta, the parent company of Facebook and Instagram. Black Attorney General Letitia James says the funding will support mental health services, after-school programs, and other initiatives aimed at helping young people. The agreement also includes new restrictions on Meta's platforms designed to better protect children and teens. James says the settlement is a major step toward addressing social media addiction and holding tech companies accountable for the impact their platforms can have on young users. A Detroit police officer who regularly serves as a department spokesperson is facing a drunk driving charge after being found unconscious in a police vehicle. Authorities say Black 28-year-old Jalon Allen Nelson, a member of the Detroit Police Department's Public Information Office, was discovered passed out in a running department truck outside of White Castle in Redford Township on July 31st.
10: It's the police. It's
11: right, exactly.
12: Are you not the police?
10: No. Step out of the car.
11: I'm not stepping. Get on.
10: No, you are. Step out of the car.
11: If you believe that I should not be on the road, lock me up. We're in this profession together.
10: Yes, so you should understand where we're coming from.
11: I do understand, ma'am.
7: Police say the vehicle's emergency lights were activated and Nelson allegedly registered a blood alcohol level nearly three times the legal limit. He has been charged with operating a vehicle with a high blood alcohol content and has been placed on administrative leave while Detroit police conduct an internal investigation. And fans of Tyler Perry and Carl Weber have plenty to celebrate. Paramount Plus has renewed four popular series for new seasons, including Tyler Perry's Divorced Sisters and Zatima, along with Carl Weber's The Black Hamptons and The Family Business. Divorced Sisters is returning for season three, Zatima for season six, The Black Hamptons for season three, and The Family Business for season seven. Stay informed, stay connected, and subscribe. 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I'm Bree Wood for the Black Information Network.
13: Here's what's trending this hour. A Black man stopped after leaving a Wisconsin youth football game and cited it wasn't a traffic stop. They were looking for Terrence Bradshaw, who was caught on camera tripping a player from the opposing team, a nine-year-old. Plus, Saturday marks the 21st anniversary of Hurricane Katrina, how New Orleans is remembering the dead. And closing arguments are set for Monday in the Tupac murder trial. Keefe D faces life if convicted. I'm Tammy Eswick, and that's what's trending.
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0: The Washington Commanders are selling apparel featuring the team's former Redskins name and logo to preserve its old trademarks. The new collection honors legendary Black players Art Monk, Daryl Green, and the late Sean Taylor. The Commanders retired the name and logo in 2020 following criticism that it was racist. Elsewhere in football, Green Bay Packers running back Josh Jacobs is facing two misdemeanor charges stemming from a May incident in Wisconsin. Court records show no felony charges were filed and neither misdemeanor involves domestic violence. Jacobs turned himself in May 26th after a reported disturbance and was released the next day as prosecutors gathered additional evidence. Packers general manager Brian Gutekunst says the team is prepared for a possible NFL suspension, though the league has not disciplined Jacobs. And the U.S. Open is celebrating HBCU culture and the legacy of Black tennis at Arthur Ashe Stadium. HBCU Live returns for its fifth year, bringing together HBCU students, alumni, and tennis fans for a celebration of the culture and the role historically Black colleges and universities have played in growing and diversifying the sport. With the latest in sports, I'm Morgan Wood on the Black Information Network, your home for Black News First.
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12: For 24/7 News, the Black Information Network. Nearly 200 Cobb County teachers are being questioned after walking out of a back-to-school speech by Superintendent Chris Ragsdale. The Cobb County Association of Educators calls the speech highly political and inappropriate. Here's some of what Ragsdale said, courtesy of Atlanta News First.
14: Some have said that the president's visit to Cobb County School District brought divisive politics to Cobb County. Is that divisive like, oh, I don't know, us removing sexually explicit material from the hands of children?
12: The local teachers union president, Jeff Hubbard, says since the speech, administrators have been pulling teachers out of class, asking why they walked out and whether they had permission to leave.
15: And these people were pulled without any notice, then left to go back upset, not knowing what was going to happen to them. Who does that?
12: Hubbard calls it retaliation. Atlanta News First reports Cobb County Schools says its investigation is ongoing. It's been 5 years since Ahmaud Arbery was shot and killed while out on a run in Brunswick, Georgia. Runners in Atlanta are honoring his memory this weekend. The Run with Maude 5K is returning to Shirley Clark Franklin Park Saturday morning. The Ahmaud Arbery Foundation put on the race, raising money for mental health resources, scholarships, and youth programs in his name. Aubrey's mother, Wanda Cooper Jones, says the support she's felt over the years still moves her.
16: It's very encouraging that in the fight for justice, it wasn't just my community. It was the community because I was in Brunswick, but you know, all the communities around Georgia was here supporting us. And even after 5 years later, 6 years later, the community, the city of Atlanta, the state of Georgia are still standing with us, and that really means a lot.
12: 5 years later, Cooper Jones says that support hasn't faded. It's grown into a movement still carrying her son's name forward. Georgia's measles outbreak just got bigger. The State Department of Public Health says four more children have tested positive. They were exposed to a case confirmed last week at a Metro Atlanta daycare, one the state still won't name. Officials say all four were unvaccinated or only partially immunized. Georgia's count now sits at 11 cases this year. That's more than the previous 5 years combined. Good news for some wallets at the pump. Unlike some states, Georgia has adopted a federal emergency fuel waiver, clearing the way for more gasoline to hit the market early. The EPA issued the waiver with the Department of Energy under the Clean Air Act. Starting September 1st, stations can switch to winter blend gas 2 weeks ahead of schedule, a shift that typically eases prices. And dangerous late summer heats threatening holiday plans across northern and central Louisiana heading into Labor Day weekend. Forecasters with the National Weather Service warn triple-digit temperatures will push feels-like readings near 110 degrees into the next week. Rapidly expanding flash drought has prompted burn bans across dozens of parishes, with federal forecasters warning the heat will linger across the region well into early September. I'm Esther Dillard on your home for Black News First, the Black Information Network.
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2: Issa Rae is heading back to HBO with a new comedy pilot centered on friendship, ambition, and the world of professional boxing. The untitled series follows Menzel, a 30-year-old barber and aspiring sports manager whose relationship with his best friend and up-and-coming boxer named JB becomes increasingly complicated as success starts changing their lives. The project reunites Rae with her longtime Insecure collaborator Prentice Penny, who will serve as showrunner and director. HBO has ordered a pilot, but no premiere date has been announced. And sad news from Hollywood. Samuel Monroe Jr., known for his roles in Menace to Society and The Players Club, has died at the age of 52 after a lengthy health battle. According to his wife, Shauna Stewart, Monroe contracted meningitis while filming in Las Vegas and was repeatedly misdiagnosed at several hospitals, leaving the illness untreated for months. By the time doctors identified the condition, it had spread to his brain and spine. Monroe later underwent multiple brain surgeries, battled MRSA pneumonia, and spent months on life support. In a statement, Stewart thanked supporters for their prayers throughout his fight. With the latest in entertainment at 17 and 47 minutes past each hour, I'm Bree Wood on the Black Information Network, your home for Black news first.
3: This is Esther Dillard with another spotlight on Black excellence. Tyler Perry is one of the most successful figures in the entertainment industry. Born in New Orleans, Louisiana in 1969, Emmett Perry Jr. endured a difficult childhood marked by poverty and abuse. After changing his name and moving to Atlanta in 1992, Tyler Perry began writing and producing stage plays that became highly successful.
4: All you gotta do is take an R&B song, put Jesus in it, and it's a gospel song.
3: What? It was also during that time that he created his signature character, the iconic Mabel Medea Simmons.
5: Yea, though she walked in the valley with the shadow of Little Red Riding Hood and the Three Bears.
3: With an estimated net worth of over $1 billion, Tyler Perry is also a generous philanthropist, having donated millions to such causes as education, civil rights, and disaster relief. And another shining example of Black excellence. I'm Esther Dillard on the Black Information Network.
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7: And for 24/7 News, the Black Information Network. Here's what's happening in your region right now. The jury has been sent home for the weekend after the defense rested its case in the Tupac murder trial happening in Las Vegas, Nevada. Prosecutors say Dwayne Keefe D. Davis planned the drive-by shooting as retaliation for the fight that involved his cousin being attacked at the MGM Grand. Popular rapper Tupac Shakur and Suge Knight were both involved in that fight, according to police. KVD did not take the stand. Closing arguments are scheduled for Monday. Well, Chicago school board members met about their budget woes this week, despite passing an amended budget last month. Here's Dr. Diane Castro, financial secretary for the Chicago Teachers Union.
8: Our governor is sitting on a $2 billion rainy day fund when it is raining so much in Chicago that our schools have mold.
7: So Chicago Public Schools says they're hoping the state will fill a $150 million budget gap. Unfortunately, the spending plan includes laying off about 760 teachers and more than 800 support staff. U.S. Representative Danny K. Davis, who's a Black man, was surrounded by pastors from the Black community. He and those Black men called for stronger federal protections against racial discrimination in the drawing of voting districts. Here's Representative Davis via NBC Chicago.
9: If you don't know your history, you won't really understand how progress gets made.
7: Mark your calendar. Saturday in Chicago, the Edward Booker Memorial District is hosting a civil rights march and town hall in Chicago. It happens on August 29th. At the Greater Love Church of God in Christ on Hamlin Avenue at 11 a.m. and it ends at Stone Temple Baptist Church on Douglas Boulevard. Now, the Town Hall Forum follows the march at the church at 1 p.m. Also happening Saturday, it's the 21st anniversary of Hurricane Katrina. The city of New Orleans is remembering those who lost their lives, livelihoods, and communities after that Category 3 storm raked across several southern states. A second line is happening in the Lower Ninth Ward Saturday. It's a way for New Orleanians to make peace with the ancestors, mourn the dead, and celebrate them. I'm Tammy Eswick on your home for 24/7 News, the Black Information Network. 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
10: More than six decades after the historic March on Washington, voting rights are again at the center of a demonstration in the nation's capital. Rainbow Push Coalition CEO Yusuf D. Jackson, son of late Reverend Jesse Jackson, recalled the historic event.
11: At that march in 1963, from all walks of life, ordinary people came. They came not with overwhelming political power or any military force, but by faith.
10: The National Action Network, led by Al Sharpton, marked the 63rd anniversary of the 1963 march with a new push focused on voting protections. Organizers are urging lawmakers to respond to what they call eroding protections for minority voters as the Trump administration faces legal challenges over new mail-in voting restrictions ahead of the November midterms. That's your Washington Roundup. I'm Morgan Wood on the Black Information Network.
12: I like to think of the Obama Presidential Center as a tribute to what happens when ordinary people come together to do extraordinary things. We'll tell the story of the volunteers who powered our campaign toward history and the 8 years of progress, setback, and hope that followed. You'll be able to walk through a full-scale replica of the Oval Office, relive the moments that defined my presidency, experience the impact of our history-making First Lady, and check out a few of her dresses, too. 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
13: The Obama Presidential Center is now open to all. 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
14: Can you get Social Security benefits if you never paid into Social Security? Well, the short answer is surprisingly yes. But the road on how to get there requires a more detailed explanation. Social Security benefits are not automatically granted to everyone at a certain age. They are earned through paying taxes on wages and accumulating 40 lifetime work credits. While most retirement benefits are based on your own work history and payroll tax contributions, people with little or no earnings may still qualify through their spouse. Social Security offers spousal benefits that can provide up to 50% of a retired spouse's benefit amount, even if the other spouse never paid enough into the system to qualify on their own. To be eligible, you generally must be married for at least 1 year, and your spouse must already be receiving benefits. Divorced spouses may also qualify if the marriage lasted at least 10 years. Experts say these rules can be especially important for stay-at-home parents and caregivers who spent years outside the workforce. Money news at 24 and 54 minutes past each hour. I'm Nicole Deal on your home for Black News First, the Black Information Network.
7: I'm Tammy Eswick with BIN News Now. Community members in Boyle Heights, California say they're suing after a warehouse fire 2 months ago made people sick. The lawsuit isn't asking for money. They want information. Namely, they want Lineage Logistics to say what was in the smoke that was in the air.
15: We've had to become experts in our own poisoning.
7: To BIN Health News, a new study shows that long-term use of melatonin could lead to higher risk of heart failure. Now, this is just preliminary research, but it was presented at the American Heart Association's scientific sessions in 2025, though the findings did not prove that melatonin itself caused the increase, it does raise questions about long-term safety. Well, a judge has ordered Chris Brown to pay a former housekeeper $13 million after his 200-pound dog attacked her. The money will come from his tour proceeds. Get BIN News Now on demand 24/7 on the iHeartRadio app.
6: Mike Stevens on your home for Black News First, the Black Information Network. Here's your top stories this hour. Well, a young black teacher's assistant is being remembered in Fort Worth, Texas, after she was gunned down in a road rage incident earlier this month. Friends, family, and the community recently gathered for a balloon release honoring Latavia Davis, also known as TT. Here's the black principal at the elementary school where she worked.
16: Our theme this year is Game On, and Ms. Davis was already ready. Her classroom door was decorated. She was preparing for her students, and you could tell how much she was looking forward to the year ahead.
6: Purple, white, and green balloons were released in TT's memory.
16: One of the things that will always stay with me is how she would stop me last school year and ask if she could spend her lunchtime and other open time throughout the day with students. This wasn't something she had to do. It's something she wanted to do.
6: According to NBC 5 Television News, Patrick Lawrence, who is also black, is in jail, charged with her murder. He reportedly just drove to work after he allegedly shot her and was arrested on his lunch break. For those who are behind in their water bills in largely black Houston, this is not considered good news. Starting next month, the city of Houston plans to shut off water service for delinquent customers. One business hasn't paid its water bill in almost 30 years. But many residents have not paid their bills, presumably simply because they have not been able to. Houston Public Works is sending out notices to customers now who are 90 days or more behind on their bills and who owe more than $500. While a new study shows men who eat more processed foods have an increased risk of getting prostate cancer. Researchers out of Florida Atlantic University looked at 17,000 men around the country and concluded they have a 24 to 31% higher risk of prostate cancer if they eat a lot of processed foods. This includes sugary drinks like soda, sport drinks, and energy drinks, plus packaged foods like snacks and potato chips. Also, hot dogs, sausages, and deli lunch meats. More men are diagnosed with prostate cancer in the United States than any other form of the disease, and black men are among those more likely to get it. In Houston, black astronaut Victor Glover is among those being honored with the Congressional Space Medal of Honor. He and his crew were the first humans to travel around the moon on the NASA Artemis II in more than half a century on their 10-day mission, and they went further than anyone else has gone before.
17: But these astronauts did not do it alone. I want to salute all of the engineers and scientists, launch and landing specialists, everyone at NASA who helped make this mission a great success.
6: And we're reminded that African Americans have played a very important role in space exploration, not only as astronauts, but also as portrayed in the movie Hidden Figures by black women, whose math and science skills in the 1950s and 60s helped to make space travel what it is today. I'm Mike Stevens on your home for Black News First, the Black Information Network.
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19: America lost a legend and black icon with the passing of Henry Louis Hank Aaron. The Hall of Fame slugger whose 755 career home runs stood as Major League Baseball's golden mark died at the age of 86. As one of baseball's greatest stars, Aaron's career spanned over 20 years, and he retired with a host of achievements. He was the National League MVP and World Series champion in 1957, a three-time Gold Glove winner, and 25-time All-Star. His 755 career home run stood as the major league record before Barry Bonds broke it in 2007. It was Aaron who broke Babe Ruth's original record of 714 home runs, all while threats were made on his life by fans who did not want to see a black man as baseball's home run king. After retiring as a player, Aaron moved to the front office, eventually becoming senior vice president and assistant to the president of the Atlanta Braves. Off the field, Aaron was a tireless advocate for civil rights. This is Terrence Bibb for the Black Information Network.
20: I'm Mike Island on your home for 24/7 News, the Black Information Network. A sharp rise in safety incidents at daycare centers is apparently a big concern across the country. According to NBC 10, reports of children left unaccounted for and children being physically abused by daycare staff are increasing in number. As we've been reporting to you here on the Black Information Network, a Catawba County daycare child abuse investigation is ongoing. The director of the Child Care Network near Maiden recently was arrested for failing to report alleged abuse. Investigators say that the abuse was by an employee who was also arrested. Gabrielle Dowdy is accused of a violent physical action against a child, including kicking the boy. The child's father says there was a huge breach of trust in this case.
0: You know, you put your trust in people like this to watch over your children, and then to hear that a grown adult put their hands on your small child. Of course, every parent should be angry about that.
20: Alex Lofton says he trusted in adults there to do the right thing. Meanwhile, such lapses in following protocol had deadly consequences in Tennessee. Like in Catawba County, parents and guardians have reasonable trust in daycare staff to follow the proper protocols. In this case, a child was left unaccounted for in a daycare bus, and the child died in triple-digit heat. The child had autism and was nonverbal, and no one figured out the African-American girl was missing.
21: A child who couldn't advocate for herself, couldn't talk, couldn't let nobody know that she was still on the bus, sitting trapped inside of a bus with no windows down, no door even cracked open, no type of ventilation. I don't even want to imagine what she physically must have been feeling.
20: That's the child's uncle, Christopher Jones, who said had a simple protocol been followed, the child would still be alive today.
21: Why did no one think to just do a sweep of the bus? If it's something that you do, if it's a routine, it shouldn't have been skipped.
20: Similar to the Catawba County case, an investigation is continuing, WHBQ says. Local governments across the United States are increasingly reviving and expanding juvenile curfews. According to the Office of Juvenile Justice, this wave of legislation is primarily a response to teen takeovers that we reported to you over the summer on the Black Information Network. These are large, disruptive, and often violent youth gatherings organized via social media. While proponents view curfews as a critical tool for public safety, the trend has sparked a fierce national debate regarding its actual effectiveness. In Raleigh, North Carolina, leaders are planning to vote on a teen curfew next month as their police chief is citing a trend of increasing violence. Police Chief Rico Boyce reports a year-over-year increase. Chief Boyce, who is African-American, explained in a recent press conference in Raleigh that it is time to be proactive.
22: Making sure that our youth, that they are safe as they, you know, maneuver throughout our city, but also those youth that are juveniles who are committing crime, that the victims of those crimes, that they're safe.
20: According to the Raleigh Police Department, crimes involving juveniles are up 9% compared to this time last year. We have more on these stories and national, international, state, and local news impacting the Black community. 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
24: What if I had known at the beginning of Fish what I know now? 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
25: That's a conversation I had with Trey Anastasio, lead singer and guitarist of Fish, for a piece I wrote back in 2002. I first saw Fish at a tiny club in the late 80s. Now, decades later, the band is still touring, still making a cultural impact, and I'm still covering them. I'm Dean Budnick, and this is Long May They Run, Season 1, Fish.
26: I saw them in the late 80s, and the people are going like crazy. I mean, they're dancing like a storm. 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I'm your new manager. I seen it, and that's the future.
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1: 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The Black.

0: administration, and I'm going to continue showing up, conducting oversight, and doing the job that the people of the 10th Congressional District have elected me to do.
1: MacGyver's attorneys are confident they will succeed at trial.
2: We are not afraid to try this case. And if we try this case, the Congresswoman is not guilty, and we will have a trial, and we will win that trial.
1: The Democrat is accused of assaulting and interfering with federal agents as they arrested Black Newark Mayor Ross Baraka during what MacGyver says was a congressional oversight visit. A federal appeals court this week rejected her claim of congressional immunity, allowing the case to move forward. New York is set to receive nearly $1 billion as part of a massive settlement with Meta, the parent company of Facebook and Instagram. Black Attorney General Letitia James says the funding will support mental health services, after-school programs, and other initiatives aimed at helping young people. The agreement also includes new restrictions on Meta's platforms designed to better protect children and teens. James says the settlement is a major step toward addressing social media addiction and holding tech companies accountable for the impact their platforms can have on young users. A Detroit police officer who regularly serves as a department spokesperson is facing a drunk driving charge after being found unconscious in a police vehicle. Authorities say Black 28-year-old Jalon Allen Nelson, a member of the Detroit Police Department's Public Information Office, was discovered passed out in a running department truck outside of White Castle in Redford Township on July 31st.
3: It's the police. It's
4: right, exactly.
5: Are you not the police?
3: Okay. Step out the car.
4: I'm not stepping. Get going.
3: No, you are. Step out of the car.
4: If you believe that I should not be on the road, lock me up. Okay. We're in this profession together.
3: Yeah, so you should understand where we're coming from.
4: I do understand, ma'am.
1: Police say the vehicle's emergency lights were activated and Nelson allegedly registered a blood alcohol level nearly three times the legal limit. He has been charged with operating a vehicle with a high blood alcohol content and has been placed on administrative leave while Detroit police conduct an internal investigation. And fans of Tyler Perry and Carl Weber have plenty to celebrate. Paramount Plus has renewed four popular series for new seasons, including Tyler Perry's Divorced Sisters and Zatima, along with Carl Weber's The Black Hamptons and The Family Business. Divorced Sisters is returning for season three, Zatima for season six, The Black Hamptons for season three, and The Family Business for season seven. Stay informed, stay connected, and subscribe. Follow BIN News this hour wherever you get your podcasts. I'm Bree Wood for the Black Information Network.
6: Here's what's trending this hour. Let's get to Gary, Indiana, which is a majority Black area where the current outage is 63 customers. Gary Mayor Eddie Melton says he wants to make sure his former employer, NIPSCO, is held accountable, but he stopped short of considering a lawsuit. Plus, NBC News says Nigerian forces are trying to stop a coup attempt. And hip-hop star J. Cole decided not to go forward with his Sacramento, California concert after a deadly crash. I'm Tammy Eswick, and that's what's trending.
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8: Congresswoman Alma Adams knows firsthand the impact of an HBCU education. The North Carolina A&T State University alumna, Aggie Pride, and co-chair of the bipartisan HBCU caucus, is now pushing to give HBCUs more federal support through the Ignite HBCU Excellence Act. She spoke with BIN anchor Vanessa Tyler about what the legislation means.
9: 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And it's going to actually allow our institutions who have the greatest financial need to address the aging and unsafe facilities that they may have.
8: Adams says HBCUs need the resources to compete and prepare students for the future. With the latest in HBCU news, I'm Morgan Wood on the Black Information Network, your home for Black news first.
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3: The opinions, beliefs, and viewpoints expressed in this commentary are those of the author and do not necessarily represent those of BIN and its founding partners and employees. Now it's time to bring the funk with Roland S. Martin.
4: A number of suspicious deaths, including African-Americans found hanging in a number of southern states, has caught the attention of the Legal Defense Fund. Janae Nelson, the executive director of counsel who leads the organization, says that they sent a series of letters to members of Congress and the United Nations demanding an investigation. Many people have suggested that foul play is at play because African-Americans typically don't hang themselves when they commit suicide.
5: It isn't common. I mean, what it all harkens back to is, as I said, one of the worst periods of our history from 1877 to 1950, where 4,000 black people were lynched, many of them in southern states, many of them by hanging. And we define lynching as an extrajudicial killing that is a public act. And we don't know whether these are lynchings. I want to be very clear that we are not going to rush to judgment. We're not going to ascribe particular labels without having the correct evidence. But the pattern certainly should give rise to some serious investigation, data collection, and tracking. And that's precisely why we have a Congress that has investigative authority. Our Congress has pulled together commissions and task forces to study various policy problems and concerns in this country. And the Legal Defense Fund has flagged the increasing number of black people dying by hanging under suspicious circumstances as a policy public problem that needs federal government attention.
4: This is also why the midterms matter, because Republicans can control Congress. They can ignore this. But if Democrats were leading the House and or the Senate, they likely would take action. I'm Roland Martin on the Black Information Network.
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3: Inwood on your home for 24/7 news. The Black Information Network. Many people gathered in D.C. on Friday to mark the 63rd anniversary of the historic March on Washington and to continue the fight for voting rights. The National Action Network, led by Reverend Al Sharpton, organized the march with Rainbow Push Coalition CEO Yusuf D. Jackson, son of the late Reverend Jesse Jackson, saying we must have faith that justice will prevail.
8: They came humbly with that covenant in their hearts and with the faith that the dark past taught them. And with the hope that the present had brought them, that through their sacrifice, tomorrow's America would become better than the America we live in today.
3: Jackson reflected on the thousands who traveled from across the country in 1963 to peacefully demand their rights. This year's march comes as organizers raise concerns about what they call eroding federal voting protections for minority voters, an issue with direct implication for black voters. The original March on Washington culminated with Dr. Martin Luther King Jr.'s historic I Have a Dream speech. In other news, President Trump is not expected to attend the 25th anniversary ceremonies marking the 9/11 attacks in Manhattan. The New York Times reports Trump opted out because he wouldn't be allowed to deliver remarks at Ground Zero. The 9/11 memorial has prohibited speeches during its Ground Zero observances since 2012. Instead, Trump is expected to speak at a Pentagon ceremony, putting the president at the center of a separate commemoration in the D.C. region. Former Presidents Clinton, George W. Bush, and Obama are expected at the Manhattan ceremony. Elsewhere, Maryland Attorney General Anthony Brown co-leads a coalition of 21 attorneys general and two governors challenging new federal conditions on Title X funding. The coalition says the Trump administration is unlawfully restricting funding by limiting DEI programs, gender-affirming care, and contraception while promoting natural family planning, marriage, and parenthood. The group is asking a federal court to block the rules. And a rabies alert is impacting one of Maryland's historically black colleges and universities. The Somerset County Health Department says a rabid bat found inside a science building at the University of Maryland Eastern Shore bit a student who was trying to remove it. The bat was found Tuesday in Carver Hall, one day after classes began, and tested positive for rabies on Wednesday. The student has been treated. UMES says all potential entry points into Carver Hall have been sealed. Health officials are urging anyone who may have had contact with the bat to seek medical guidance. For more on these stories and international, national, state, and local news affecting the black community, listen to the Black Information Network on the iHeartRadio app or log on to BINnews.com. 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I'm Morgan Wood on the Black Information Network, your home for black news first.
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7: New York City story in our voice.
12: Millions of families are dealing with the aftermath of recent storms that cut through much of the United States. Many black families apparently deal with recovering from these storms a little longer than most other families. This appears to be true when it comes to the restoration of power. According to NBC News, in Gary, Indiana, storms blew through the mostly black city and left people still without power more than 2 weeks afterward. After the storm, gas stations, supermarkets, and pharmacies were without power. That left people trying to survive on what they had. In Tennessee, where violent storms knocked out power, many hard-hit black families remained without power. In the Memphis, Tennessee area, during the height of the most recent storms, over 140,000 homes were without power, NBC says. Barnzell Jones tells WHBQ he is now going over 3 days without power. Jones, who is African-American, says he is frustrated by the slow response to his community's needs.
13: No, nothing about 3 days. They know about it, but they still haven't decided that this is a good time to cut it back on, so I want to throw my food out. Probably $300 with my family and me.
12: Although the majority of Memphis area schools reopened as scheduled, many were still being impacted as a result of the storm and experienced delayed openings, WHBQ says. The trial is underway for a man accused of shooting some of his co-workers at a warehouse in Columbus, Ohio last year. Bruce Foster III has pleaded not guilty by reason of insanity. Foster, who is African American, is facing charges including 4 counts of aggravated murder in connection with the February 2025 attack. 2 people were killed and 4 others were injured in the shooting. The spike in prices of school supplies is affecting many parents as schools go back into session in many parts of the country this week. Some areas of the country already have classrooms resuming studies. Many black communities are organizing back-to-school giveaways to help families offset rising school supply costs. Many churches in the South organized school supply giveaways, and some school districts organized backpack giveaways. According to NBC 10, the Chester Upland School District and the Philadelphia region recently gave away 4,000 backpacks as families prepare for a more expensive school year. A mother at the event says she is relieved that such an event took place. Tyniqua Johnson is a parent who says she is thankful.
14: It's definitely helping me not to spend as much money for this school year, so I am very grateful and appreciative of this event.
15: When people in their 60s, 70s, or 80s experience unusual feelings, lost time, suspended awareness, confusion, seizures, they may think they're a regular part of aging, but they could be signs of epilepsy, a condition that affects 300,000 older Americans. Epilepsy is a functional disorder of the brain, a kind of occasional glitch in the electrical system that controls everything we feel and do. These brief malfunctions, called seizures, may temporarily block awareness. They can also cause uncontrollable shaking, convulsions, confusion, or affect the senses. With older people, these symptoms are often wrongfully thought to be senior moments. It takes looking at whether these kinds of incidents are happening on a regular basis and noting if they are reasonably distinct. Also, watch for alterations in a loved one's behavior and talk with a doctor about what you've observed. For more information, visit the Epilepsy Foundation website at epilepsy.com. And that's your Healthy Minute. I'm Mike Island on the Black Information Network.
6: For more than five decades, Sesame Street has been a beloved children's program teaching kids lessons about friendship, kindness, and learning.
16: Greetings. I am the Count.
6: From the beginning, the show included African-American actors in key roles offering positive representation. Gordon, played by actor Matt Robinson, was one of the first black male characters on a children's show.
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6: His role highlighted the importance of family, education, and community for kids of all backgrounds. Sesame Street not only taught numbers and letters, but also celebrated black culture. It helped show all children, no matter their race, could learn, grow, succeed. So the next time you watch Sesame Street, remember the lasting impact it had on the educational training of black children to see themselves as smart, capable, worthy of learning. It's not just a show, it's history in the making. I'm Vanessa Tyler on the Black Information Network.
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18: I'm Timmy Eswick with BIN News Now. It took almost 2 weeks to get power restored to many people in the majority black area of Gary, Indiana. Some black residents had to take to social media to share what they were going through and get attention in order to push the power company to move faster. Now that area's mayor wants the power company to be held accountable.
19: I don't want to commit to anything at this point in time until I see all options before me.
18: President Trump says he's doubled America's oil reserves by securing, quote, majority control over 65 billion barrels of oil from Venezuela. Well, finally, closing arguments are set for Monday in the Tupac murder trial. The defense rested their case without Keefe D taking the stand. Meanwhile, the prosecution called 25 witnesses to the stand to prove its case against Keefe D, who faces life in prison if convicted. Get BIN News Now on demand 24/7 on the iHeartRadio app.
1: I'm Vanessa Tyler on the Black Information Network, your home for black news first. On any given Sunday, we see the men competing on the gridiron. But what about women under those shoulder pads and helmets? In this segment of Black Girl Amazing, Coach Odessa Jenkins wants women on the field in flag football. Coach Jenkins, welcome to the Black Information Network.
20: Thank you so much for having me.
1: Talk about your passion for the game.
20: My background is mostly in women and tackle football. And I started as a girl who wanted to play just like everyone else. Went on to play college basketball. And then once I, you know, left college basketball, I wanted to do what I loved, and I love football. And I eventually started playing and coaching and became the winningest coach in professional women's tackle football. And that was at the same time that flag football for girls and women started to really accelerate. But flag is really a different sport. It's smaller field. It's shorter routes. Obviously, physically. There's no contact. I got approached by Alpha Schools, who was starting up flag football and starting this flag football school. And I just couldn't say no. Anquan Boldin, an NFL great, was involved. And I knew that this was going to be a very unique opportunity to give girls something that boys have been getting for decades.
2: Who are the girls and women who play flag football?
20: The girls and women who play flag football, I think the one thing they do have in common is that they believe already that they have a space and a place in football on the field. Usually there's only 5 to 7 players. The uniforms are obviously different, and that's what you get with flag football.
2: Oh, it sounds exciting, Coach. How can our listeners learn more, see a game, or any girls listening may want to get involved?
20: Yeah, I think the first thing is be sure to go to your high school or your elementary school or whatever school that you're in and inquire about flag football. I think the first thing that you can do is look at what's at home, right? How is my school handling something that I love? And if your school isn't doing it, then for sure contact us at sportsacademy.school and learn more about the Texas Sports Academy flag football program. And then from there, if you want to find flag football, there's this awesome entity called Flag Football's Finder, and it'll help you find any flag football that's around you. So I always say, start at home. If you want to play, start with your school, start with your community. There's always TSA Flag for those who want to play at the most elite level, and then get on Flag Football Finder for sure and find what's next to you.
2: Excellent. Coach Odessa Jenkins, thank you for your leadership and thank you for introducing so many girls to flag football.
20: Thank you so much for having me. I appreciate it.
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And this was her big, big record, Forget Me Nots. But did you know there was a very, very, very big record written for Patrice Rushen that she declined? Let me explain. Okay, surely you know this song, right?

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3: I'm Mike Island on your home for 24/7 news, the Black Information Network. A sharp rise in safety incidents at daycare centers is apparently a big concern across the country. According to NBC 10, reports of children left unaccounted for and children being physically abused by daycare staff are increasing in number. As we've been reporting to you here on the Black Information Network, a Catawba County daycare child abuse investigation is ongoing. The director of the Child Care Network near Maiden recently was arrested for failing to report alleged abuse. Investigators say that the abuse was by an employee who was also arrested. Gabrielle Dowdy is accused of a violent physical action against a child, including kicking the boy. The child's father says there was a huge breach of trust in this case.
4: You know, you put your trust in people like this to watch over your children, and then to hear that a grown adult put their hands on your small child. Of course, every parent should be angry about that.
3: Alex Lofton says he trusted in adults there to do the right thing. Meanwhile, such lapses in following protocol had deadly consequences in Tennessee. Like in Catawba County, parents and guardians have reasonable trust in daycare staff to follow the proper protocols. In this case, a child was left unaccounted for in a daycare bus, and the child died in triple-digit heat. The child had autism and was nonverbal, and no one figured out the African-American girl was missing.
5: A child who couldn't advocate for herself, couldn't talk, couldn't let nobody know that she was still on the bus, sitting trapped inside of a bus with no windows down, no door even cracked open, no type of ventilation. I don't even want to imagine what she physically must have been feeling.
3: That's the child's uncle, Christopher Jones, who said had a simple protocol been followed, the child would still be alive today.
5: Why did no one think to just do a sweep of the bus? If it's something that you do, if it's a routine, it shouldn't have been skipped.
3: Similar to the Catawba County case, an investigation is continuing, WHBQ says. Local governments across the United States are increasingly reviving and expanding juvenile curfews. According to the Office of Juvenile Justice, this wave of legislation is primarily a response to teen takeovers that we've reported to you over the summer on the Black Information Network. These are large, disruptive, and often violent youth gatherings organized via social media. While proponents view curfews as a critical tool for public safety, the trend has sparked a fierce national debate regarding its actual effectiveness. In Raleigh, North Carolina, leaders are planning to vote on a teen curfew next month as their police chief is citing a trend of increasing violence. Police Chief Rico Boyce reports a year-over-year increase. Chief Boyce, who is African-American, explained in a recent press conference in Raleigh that it is time to be proactive.
6: Making sure that our youth, that they are safe as they, you know, maneuver throughout our city, but also those youth that are juveniles who are committing crime, that the victims of those crimes, that they're safe.
3: According to the Raleigh Police Department, crimes involving juveniles are up 9% compared to this time last year. We have more on these stories and national, international, state, and local news impacting the Black community. 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
7: This is Morgan Wood from the Black Information Network, sharing Black history around America. More than 200,000 Black soldiers fought in the Civil War, many for a freedom they have never known. The African American Civil War Museum in Washington, D.C. honors their service, sacrifice, and determination to claim

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1: Most people know about Restaurant Week, but not everyone knows there's a Black Restaurant Week born in Houston, Texas in 2016 and is now spreading to cities across the country. It's more than just menus. It's a movement.
2: And so we really want to create something that was more all-inclusive to the creative things we were seeing happening in the food scene.
1: That's one of the three founders, Fallon Farrell.
2: As we've grown through the years, we've literally watched businesses start off as like a pop-up food tent and now have like two or three locations.
1: From soul food kitchens to hidden gem caterers, Black Restaurant Week shines a light where it's long been missing. It's helped generate tens of millions of dollars for Black-owned businesses, keeping legacies alive and creating new ones. And it's part of Black history still being written every time a diner takes that first bite. I'm Esther Dillard for the Black Information Network.
3: Want to know who holds the record for most appearances on the cover of Sports Illustrated? That honor belongs to Michael Jordan. The Chicago Bulls legend has been on the cover of SI a whopping 50 times, and that's another BIN fun fact.
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4: Where the city listens first.
0: From prices at the pump.
5: I'm on empty, so I gotta fill up. Well, halfway, not all the way. If I didn't have to come here, I wouldn't be coming here.
4: To police misconduct.
6: The New York Times reports numerous racist text messages, including the N-word, have been used by a Mississippi police chief.
0: If it affects our community.
7: The Louisiana National Guard is leaving New Orleans after a month-long security mission. 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
8: BIN News This Hour, I'm Bree Wood. Black New Jersey Congresswoman LaMonica McIver said she will continue fighting federal charges stemming from a confrontation outside the Delaney Hall ICE detention facility in May.
9: I am not going to be intimidated out of doing my job. I'm not going to fold to this administration, and I'm going to continue showing up, conducting oversight, and doing the job that the people of the 10th Congressional District have elected me to do.
8: McIver's attorneys are confident they will succeed at trial.
10: We are not afraid to try this case. And if we try this case, the Congresswoman is not guilty, and we will have a trial, and we will win that trial.
8: The Democrat is accused of assaulting and interfering with federal agents as they arrested Black Newark Mayor Ross Baraka during what McIver says was a congressional oversight visit. A federal appeals court this week rejected her claim of congressional immunity, allowing the case to move forward. New York is said to receive nearly $1 billion as part of a massive settlement with Meta, the parent company of Facebook and Instagram. Black Attorney General Letitia James says the funding will support mental health services, after-school programs, and other initiatives aimed at helping young people. The agreement also includes new restrictions on Meta's platforms designed to better protect children and teens. James says the settlement is a major step toward addressing social media addiction and holding tech companies accountable for the impact their platforms can have on young users. A Detroit police officer who regularly serves as a department spokesperson is facing a drunk driving charge after being found unconscious in a police vehicle. Authorities say Black 28-year-old Jalon Allen Nelson, a member of the Detroit Police Department's Public Information Office, was discovered passed out in a running department truck outside of White Castle in Redford Township on July 31st.
11: It's the police. It's
12: right. Right, exactly.
13: Are you not the police?
11: No. Step out of the car.
12: I'm not stepping. Get going.
11: No, you are. Step out of the car.
12: If you believe that I should not be on the road, lock me up. We're in this profession together.
11: Yes, so you should understand where we're coming from.
12: I do understand, ma'am.
8: Police say the vehicle's emergency lights were activated and Nelson allegedly registered a blood alcohol level nearly three times the legal limit. He has been charged with operating a vehicle with a high blood alcohol content and has been placed on administrative leave while Detroit police conduct an internal investigation. And fans of Tyler Perry and Carl Weber have plenty to celebrate. Paramount Plus has renewed four popular series for new seasons, including Tyler Perry's Divorced Sisters and Zatima, along with Carl Weber's The Black Hamptons and The Family Business. Divorced Sisters is returning for season three, Zatima for season six, The Black Hamptons for season three, and The Family Business for season seven. Stay informed, stay connected, and subscribe. Follow BIN News This Hour wherever you get your podcasts. I'm Bree Wood for the Black Information Network.
13: Here's what's trending this hour. It took almost 2 weeks to get power restored to many people in the majority black area of Gary, Indiana. Some black residents had to take to social media to share what they were going through and get attention in order to push the power company to move faster. Now that area's mayor wants the power company to be held accountable. Plus, closing arguments are set for Monday in the Tupac murder trial. The defense rested their case without Keefe D taking the stand. And President Trump says he's doubled America's oil reserves. I'm Tammy Eswick, and that's what's trending.
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3: The Washington Commanders are selling apparel featuring the team's former Redskins name and logo to preserve its old trademarks. The new collection honors legendary black players Art Monk, Daryl Green, and the late Sean Taylor. The Commanders retired the name and logo in 2020 following criticism that it was racist. Elsewhere in football, Green Bay Packers running back Josh Jacobs is facing two misdemeanor charges stemming from a May incident in Wisconsin. Court records show no felony charges were filed and neither misdemeanor involves domestic violence. Jacobs turned himself in May 26th after a reported disturbance and was released the next day as prosecutors gathered additional evidence. Packers general manager Brian Gutekunst says the team is prepared for a possible NFL suspension, though the league has not disciplined Jacobs. And the U.S. Open is celebrating HBCU culture and the legacy of black tennis at Arthur Ashe Stadium. HBCU Live returns for its fifth year, bringing together HBCU students, alumni, and tennis fans for a celebration of the culture and the role historically black colleges and universities have played in growing and diversifying the sport. With the latest in sports, I'm Morgan Wood on the Black Information Network, your home for Black News First.
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4: Born of the boroughs.
14: Network. It's been 5 years since Ahmaud Arbery was shot and killed while out on a run in Brunswick, Georgia. Runners in Atlanta are honoring his memory this weekend. The Run with Maud 5K is returning to Shirley Clark Franklin Park Saturday morning. The Ahmaud Arbery Foundation put on the race, raising money for mental health resources, scholarships, and youth programs in his name. Arbery's mother, Wanda Cooper Jones, says the support she's felt over the years still moves her.
15: It's very encouraging that in the fight for justice, it wasn't just my community. It was the community, because I was in Brunswick, but you know, all the communities around Georgia was here supporting us. And even after 5 years later, 6 years later, the community, the city of Atlanta, the state of Georgia are still standing with us. And that really means a lot.
14: 5 years later, Cooper Jones says that support hasn't faded. It's grown into a movement still carrying her son's name forward. Georgia's measles outbreak just got bigger. The State Department of Public Health says four more children have tested positive. They were exposed to a case confirmed last week at a Metro Atlanta daycare, one the state still won't name. Officials say all four were unvaccinated or only partially immunized. Georgia's count now sits at 11 cases this year. That's more than the previous 5 years combined. Nearly 200 Cobb County teachers are being questioned after walking out of a back-to-school speech by Superintendent Chris Ragsdale. The Cobb County Association of Educators calls the speech highly political and inappropriate. Here's some of what Ragsdale said, courtesy of Atlanta News First.
16: Some have said that the president's visit to Cobb County School District brought divisive politics to Cobb County. Is that divisive like, oh, I don't know, us removing sexually explicit material from the hands of children.
14: The local teachers union president, Jeff Hubbard, says since the speech, administrators have been pulling teachers out of class, asking why they walked out and whether they had permission to leave.
17: And these people were pulled without any notice, then left to go back upset, not knowing what was going to happen to them. Who does that?
14: Hubbard calls it retaliation. Atlanta News First reports Cobb County School says its investigation is ongoing. Good news for some wallets at the pump. Unlike some states, Georgia has adopted a federal emergency fuel waiver, clearing the way for more gasoline to hit the market early. The EPA issued the waiver with the Department of Energy under the Clean Air Act. Starting September 1st, stations can switch to winter blend gas 2 weeks ahead of schedule, a shift that typically eases prices. And dangerous late summer heats threatening holiday plans across northern and central Louisiana heading into Labor Day weekend. Forecasters with the National Weather Service warn triple-digit temperatures will push feels-like readings near 110 degrees into the next week. Rapidly expanding flash drought has prompted burn bans across dozens of parishes, with federal forecasters warning the heat will linger across the region well into early September. I'm Esther Dillard on your home for Black News First, the Black Information Network.
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18: 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Here are the top Anita Baker songs that you've thumbed up. Number 3. Same old love, 365 days a year.

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2: The defense has rested in the Tupac Shakur murder trial. The jury was dismissed for the weekend with closing arguments set to begin Monday. Dwayne Keefe D. Davis is accused of orchestrating the 1996 Las Vegas drive-by shooting that killed the rapper. Davis has pleaded not guilty and faces life in prison if convicted. He did not take the stand in the trial nearly 30 years after Tupac's death. Elsewhere in entertainment news, rapper J. Cole canceled his Wednesday night concert in Sacramento, California, after a trucking accident killed a member of his touring crew. The crash happened on Interstate 5 in Yolo County as a big rig delivering equipment went off the road. Ticketmaster says fans will be automatically refunded, and it remains unclear when J. Cole will return to the stage. And Afrobeat star Ira Starr is headlining the NFL's halftime show during the Philadelphia Eagles-Jacksonville Jaguars international game in London on October 11th. She's the first Afrobeat artist selected for an NFL international game halftime show. With the latest in entertainment, I'm Morgan Wood on the Black Information Network.

album, he was accepting submissions of songs. Enter Brother Number Two. Brother Number Two submits a song for Brother Number One's album, but Brother Number One says, uh-uh, that's trash. So Brother

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3: Yes, welcome home for 24/7 news, the Black Information Network. Here's what's happening in your region right now. The jury has been sent home for the weekend after the defense rested its case in the Tupac murder trial happening in Las Vegas, Nevada. Prosecutors say Dwayne Keefe D. Davis planned the drive-by shooting as retaliation for the fight that involved his cousin being attacked at the MGM Grand. Popular rapper Tupac Shakur and Suge Knight were both involved in that fight, according to police. Keefe D. did not take the stand. Closing arguments are scheduled for Monday. Well, Chicago school board members met about their budget woes this week, despite passing an amended budget last month. Here's Dr. Diane Castro, financial secretary for the Chicago Teachers Union.
4: Our governor is sitting on a $2 billion rainy day fund when it is raining so much in Chicago that our schools have mold.
3: So Chicago Public Schools says they're hoping the state will fill a $150 million budget gap. Unfortunately, the spending plan includes laying off about 760 teachers and more than 800 support staff. U.S. Representative Danny K. Davis, who's a black man, was surrounded by pastors from the black community. He and those black men called for stronger federal protections against racial discrimination in the drawing of voting districts. Here's Representative Davis via NBC Chicago.
5: If you don't know your history, you won't really understand how progress gets made.
3: Mark your calendar. Saturday in Chicago, the Edward Booker Memorial District is hosting a civil rights march and town hall in Chicago. It happens on August 29th at the Greater Love Church of God in Christ on Hamlin Avenue at 11 a.m. And it ends at Stone Temple Baptist Church on Douglas Boulevard. Now, the town hall forum follows the march at the church at 1 p.m. Also happening Saturday, it's the 21st anniversary of Hurricane Katrina. The city of New Orleans is remembering those who lost their lives, livelihoods, and communities after that Category 3 storm raked across several southern states. A second line is happening in the Lower Ninth Ward Saturday. It's a way for New Orleanians to make peace with the ancestors, mourn the dead, and celebrate them. I'm Timmy Eswick on your home for 24/7 News, the Black Information Network. 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
6: More than six decades after the historic March on Washington, voting rights are again at the center of a demonstration in the nation's capital. Rainbow Push Coalition CEO Yusuf D. Jackson, son of late Reverend Jesse Jackson, recalled the historic event.
7: At that march in 1963, from all walks of life, ordinary people came. They came not with overwhelming political power or any military force, but by faith.
6: The National Action Network, led by Al Sharpton, marked the 63rd anniversary of the 1963 march with a new push focused on voting protections. Organizers are urging lawmakers to respond to what they call eroding protections for minority voters as the Trump administration faces legal challenges over new mail-in voting restrictions ahead of the November midterms. That's your Washington Roundup. I'm Morgan Wood on the Black Information Network.
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9: K-100. Can you get Social Security benefits if you never paid into Social Security? Well, the short answer is surprisingly yes. But the road on how to get there requires a more detailed explanation. Social Security benefits are not automatically granted to everyone at a certain age. They are earned through paying taxes on wages and accumulating 40 lifetime work credits. While most retirement benefits are based on your own work history and payroll tax contributions, people with little or no earnings may still qualify through their spouse. Social Security offers spousal benefits that can provide up to 50% of a retired spouse's benefit amount, even if the other spouse never paid enough into the system to qualify on their own. To be eligible, you generally must be married for at least 1 year, and your spouse must already be receiving benefits. Divorced spouses may also qualify if the marriage lasted at least 10 years. Experts say these rules can be especially important for stay-at-home parents and caregivers who spent years outside the workforce. Money news at 24 and 54 minutes past each hour. I'm Nicole Deal on your home for Black News First, the Black Information Network.
3: I'm Tammy Eswick with BIN News Now. A black Jefferson Parish, Louisiana sheriff's deputy is out of a job after the sheriff says he misused the Flock camera system. The sheriff says Deputy Nathan Rome used the technology to make sure his ex-fiancée made it home safe. Now, she refused to press charges, and that's why the sheriff says the deputy wasn't arrested. Well, there's a new legal battle brewing over adding President Trump's name to the Kennedy Center yet again. This time, an inscription would be placed on the building. A judge is side-eyeing the board's quick vote on the matter and is considering blocking it. Actor Samuel Monroe Jr., who played in Menace to Society, has died. The actor's family announced on social media that he passed away from a battle with meningitis. He's also played in Tales from the Hood, Set It Off, Don't Be a Menace to South Central While Drinking Your Juice in the Hood, and Players Club. Samuel Monroe Jr. was 52 years old. Get BIN News Now on demand 24/7 on the iHeartRadio app.
1: I'm Mike Stevens on your home for Black News First, the Black Information Network. Here's your top stories this hour. The 63rd anniversary of Dr. King's March on Washington, called the Defend the Vote Rally, led by Reverend Al Sharpton, is being called a success. The medical examiner says the young black man shot and killed by the National Guard in downtown Memphis in July was shot in the back, and the remnants of what was Tropical Storm Dolly are bringing heavy rain to parts of the mostly black Caribbean. Well, a young black teacher's assistant is being remembered in Fort Worth, Texas, after she was gunned down in a road rage incident earlier this month. Friends, family, and the community recently gathered for a balloon release honoring Latavia Davis, also known as TT. Here's the black principal at the elementary school where she worked.
10: Our theme this year is Game On, and Ms. Davis was already ready. Her classroom door was decorated. She was preparing for her students, and you could tell how much she was looking forward to the year ahead.
1: Purple, white, and green balloons were released in TT's memory.
10: One of the things that will always stay with me is how she would stop me last school year and ask if she could spend her lunchtime and other open time throughout the day with students. This wasn't something she had to do. It's something she wanted to do.
1: According to NBC 5 Television News, Patrick Lawrence, who is also black, is in jail, charged with her murder. He reportedly just drove to work after he allegedly shot her and was arrested on his lunch break. Well, a new study shows men who eat more processed foods have an increased risk of getting prostate cancer. Researchers out of Florida Atlantic University looked at 17,000 men around the country and concluded they have a 24 to 31% higher risk of prostate cancer if they eat a lot of processed foods. This includes sugary drinks like soda, sports drinks, and energy drinks, plus packaged foods like snacks and potato chips. Also, hot dogs, sausages, and deli lunch meat. More men are diagnosed with prostate cancer in the United States than any other form of the disease, and black men are among those more likely to get it. In Houston, black astronaut Victor Glover is among those being honored with the Congressional Space Medal of Honor. He and his crew were the first humans to travel around the moon on the NASA Artemis II in more than half a century on their 10-day mission, and they went further than anyone else has gone before.
11: But these astronauts did not do it alone. I want to salute all of the engineers and scientists, launch and landing specialists, everyone at NASA who helped make this mission a great success.
12: And we're reminded that African Americans have played a very important role in space exploration, not only as astronauts, but also as portrayed in the movie Hidden Figures by black women whose math and science skills in the 1950s and 60s helped to make space travel what it is today. For more stories of interest to the black community, log on to BINnews.com. You can also check us out on all social media platforms. I'm Mike Stevens on your home for Black News First, the Black Information Network.
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1: Born of the boroughs.
13: On August 7th, 1948, Alice Coachman made history as the first black woman to win an Olympic gold medal. Her victory in the high jump at the London Olympic Summer Games cemented her legacy as a trailblazer in sports and beyond. Coachman was born in Albany, Georgia in 1923 and grew up in the segregated South where opportunities for black athletes, particularly women, were scarce. Despite these challenges, her determination was undeniable. She trained barefoot on dirt roads with homemade equipment, proving that passion can overcome the biggest obstacles. At the 1948 Olympics, Coachman's high jump cleared the bar at 5'6" 1/8", and she became the first black woman to win a gold medal. Beyond the track, Coachman became a role model and advocate for young athletes, encouraging them to pursue their dreams, regardless of any barriers along the way. As we celebrate all of our country's gold medal winners, let's also take a moment to remember Alice Coachman, the first black woman to win an Olympic gold medal. This is Bree Wood for the Black Information Network.
14: I'm Mike Island on your home for 24/7 News, the Black Information Network. A sharp rise in safety incidents at daycare centers is apparently a big concern across the country. According to NBC 10, reports of children left unaccounted for and children being physically abused by daycare staff are increasing in number. As we've been reporting to you here on the Black Information Network, a Catawba County daycare child abuse investigation is ongoing. The director of the Child Care Network near Maiden recently was arrested for failing to report alleged abuse. Investigators say that the abuse was by an employee who was also arrested. Gabrielle Dowdy is accused of a violent physical action against a child, including kicking the boy. The child's father says there was a huge breach of trust in this case.
15: You know, you put your trust in people like this to watch over your children, and then to hear that a grown adult put their hands on your small child. Of course, every parent should be angry about that.
14: Alex Lofton says he trusted in adults there to do the right thing. Meanwhile, such lapses in following protocol had deadly consequences in Tennessee. Like in Catawba County, parents and guardians have reasonable trust in daycare staff to follow the proper protocols. In this case, a child was left unaccounted for in a daycare bus, and the child died in triple-digit heat. The child had autism and was nonverbal, and no one figured out the African-American girl was missing.
16: A child who couldn't advocate for herself, couldn't talk, couldn't let nobody know that she was still on the bus, sitting trapped inside of a bus with no windows down, no door even cracked open, no type of ventilation. I don't even want to imagine what she physically must have been feeling.
14: That's the child's uncle, Christopher Jones, who said had a simple protocol been followed, the child would still be alive today.
16: Why did no one think to just do a sweep of the bus? If it's something that you do, if it's a routine, it shouldn't have been skipped.
14: Similar to the Catawba County case, an investigation is continuing, WHBQ says. Local governments across the United States are increasingly reviving and expanding juvenile curfews. According to the Office of Juvenile Justice, this wave of legislation is primarily a response to teen takeovers that we've reported to you over the summer on the Black Information Network. These are large, disruptive, and often violent youth gatherings organized via social media. While proponents view curfews as a critical tool for public safety, the trend has sparked a fierce national debate regarding its actual effectiveness. In Raleigh, North Carolina, leaders are planning to vote on a teen curfew next month as their police chief is citing a trend of increasing violence. Police Chief Rico Boyce reports a year-over-year increase. Chief Boyce, who is African-American, explained in a recent press conference in Raleigh that it is time to be proactive.
17: Making sure that our youth, that they are safe as they, you know, maneuver throughout our city, but also those youth that are juveniles who are committing crime, that the victims of those crimes, that they're safe.
14: According to the Raleigh Police Department, crimes involving juveniles are up 9% compared to this time last year. We have more on these stories and national, international, state, and local news impacting the black community. 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
20: Remember how the 14-year-old version of yourself felt? 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Dear Young Rocker, you live in a different time. It's the early 2000s. New metal videos are on MTV. You spend hours typing to strangers in AIM chat rooms. 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I'm Chelsea Arson. 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Struggling with anger and body issues. Crushing on someone so hard you can't breathe around them. Experiencing how truly awful a first kiss can be. 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Dear Young Rocker, you're not alone. You lived through it. You're living through it now. You got this, kid.
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14: In Raleigh, North Carolina, leaders are planning to vote on a teen curfew next month as their police chief is citing a trend of increasing violence.
2: What happens next?
22: The National Black Farmers Association says the plan could hurt U.S. cattle producers, particularly black farmers, and is urging the administration to invest in domestic agriculture.
1: Happens here.
23: BIN News this hour, I'm Bray Wood. Black New Jersey Congresswoman LaMonica McIver said she will continue fighting federal charges stemming from a confrontation outside the Delaney Hall ICE detention facility in May.
24: I am not going to be intimidated out of doing my

0: Graham. Black Attorney General Letitia James says the funding will support mental health services, after-school programs, and other initiatives aimed at helping young people. The agreement also includes new restrictions on Meta's platforms designed to better protect children and teens. James says the settlement is a major step toward addressing social media addiction and holding tech companies accountable for the impact their platforms can have on young users. A Detroit police officer who regularly serves as a department spokesperson is facing a drunk driving charge after being found unconscious in a police vehicle. Authorities say Black 28-year-old Jalon Allen Nelson, a member of the Detroit Police Department's Public Information Office, was discovered passed out in a running department truck outside of White Castle in Redford Township on July 31st.
1: It's the police. It's
2: right. Exactly.
3: Are you not the police?
1: Step out of the car.
2: I'm not stepping. Come on.
1: No, you are. Step out of the car.
2: If you believe that I should not be on the road, lock me up. Okay. We're in this profession together.
1: Yeah, so you should understand where we're coming from.
2: I do understand, ma'am.
0: Police say the vehicle's emergency lights were activated and Nelson allegedly registered a blood alcohol level nearly 3 times the legal limit. He has been charged with operating a vehicle with a high blood alcohol content and has been placed on administrative leave while Detroit police conduct an internal investigation. And fans of Tyler Perry and Carl Weber have plenty to celebrate. Paramount Plus has renewed 4 popular series for new seasons, including Tyler Perry's Divorced Sisters and Zatima, along with Carl Weber's The Black Hamptons and The Family Business. Divorced Sisters is returning for season 3, Zatima for season 6, The Black Hamptons for season 3, and The Family Business for season 7. Stay informed, stay connected, and subscribe. 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I'm Bree Wood for the Black Information Network.
4: Here's what's trending this hour. A Black Jefferson Parish, Louisiana sheriff's deputy is out of a job after the sheriff says he misused the Flock camera system. The sheriff says Deputy Nathan Rome used the technology to make sure his ex-fiance made it home safe. Plus, the new legal battle brewing over adding President Trump's name to the Kennedy Center yet again, this time an inscription. And we're saying goodbye to Black actor Samuel Monroe Jr. I'm Tammy Eswick, and that's what's trending.
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6: Congresswoman Alma Adams knows firsthand the impact of an HBCU education. The North Carolina A&T State University alumna, Aggie Pride, and co-chair of the bipartisan HBCU caucus, is now pushing to give HBCUs more federal support through the Ignite HBCU Excellence Act. She spoke with BIN anchor Vanessa Tyler about what the legislation means.
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6: Adams says HBCUs need the resources to compete and prepare students for the future. With the latest in HBCU news, I'm Morgan Wood on the Black Information Network, your home for Black News First.
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2: The opinions, beliefs, and viewpoints expressed in this commentary are those of the author and do not necessarily represent those of BIN and its founding partners and employees. Now it's time to bring the funk with Roland S. Martin.
3: A number of suspicious deaths, including African Americans found hanging in a number of southern states, has caught the attention of the Legal Defense Fund. Janae Nelson, the executive director counsel who leads the organization, says that they sent a series of letters to members of Congress and the United Nations demanding an investigation. Many people have suggested that foul play is at play because African Americans typically don't hang themselves when they commit suicide.
4: It isn't common. I mean, what it all harkens back to is, as I said, one of the worst periods of our history from 1877 to 1950, where 4,000 black people were lynched, many of them in southern states, many of them by hanging. And we define lynching as an extrajudicial killing that is a public act. And we don't know whether these are lynchings. I want to be very clear that we are not going to rush to judgment. We're not going to ascribe particular labels without having the correct evidence. But the pattern certainly should give rise to some serious investigation, data collection, and tracking. And that's precisely why we have a Congress that has investigative authority. Our Congress has pulled together commissions and task forces to study various policy problems and concerns in this country. And the Legal Defense Fund has flagged the increasing number of black people dying by hanging under suspicious circumstances as a policy public problem that needs federal government attention.
3: This is also why the midterms matter, because Republicans can control Congress. They can ignore this. But if Democrats were leading the House and or the Senate, they likely would take action. I'm Roland Martin on the Black Information Network.
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2: On your home for 24/7 news, the Black Information Network. Many people gathered in D.C. on Friday to mark the 63rd anniversary of the historic March on Washington and to continue the fight for voting rights. The National Action Network, led by Reverend Al Sharpton, organized the march with Rainbow Push Coalition CEO Yusuf D. Jackson, son of the late Reverend Jesse Jackson, saying we must have faith that justice will prevail.
7: They came humbly with that covenant in their hearts and with the faith that the dark past taught them. And with the hope that the present had brought them, that through their sacrifice, tomorrow's America would become better than the America we live in today.
2: Jackson reflected on the thousands who traveled from across the country in 1963 to peacefully demand their rights. This year's march comes as organizers raise concerns about what they call eroding federal voting protections for minority voters, an issue with direct implication for black voters. The original March on Washington culminated with Dr. Martin Luther King Jr.'s historic I Have a Dream speech. In other news, President Trump is not expected to attend the 25th anniversary ceremonies marking the 9/11 attacks in Manhattan. The New York Times reports Trump opted out because he wouldn't be allowed to deliver remarks at Ground Zero. The 9/11 memorial has prohibited speeches during its Ground Zero observances since 2012. Instead, Trump is expected to speak at a Pentagon ceremony, putting the president at the center of a separate commemoration in the D.C. region. Former Presidents Clinton, George W. Bush, and Obama are expected at the Manhattan ceremony. Elsewhere, Maryland Attorney General Anthony Brown co-leads a coalition of 21 attorneys general and two governors challenging new federal conditions on Title X funding. The coalition says the Trump administration is unlawfully restricting funding by limiting DEI programs, gender-affirming care, and contraception while promoting natural family planning, marriage, and parenthood. The group is asking a federal court to block the rules. And a rabies alert is impacting one of Maryland's historically black colleges and universities. The Somerset County Health Department says a rabid bat found inside a science building at the University of Maryland Eastern Shore bit a student who was trying to remove it. The bat was found Tuesday in Carver Hall, one day after classes began, and tested positive for rabies on Wednesday. The student has been treated. UMES says all potential entry points into Carver Hall have been sealed. Health officials are urging anyone who may have had contact with the bat to seek medical guidance. For more on these stories and international, national, state, and local news affecting the black community, listen to the Black Information Network on the iHeartRadio app or log on to BINnews.com. 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
8: Hotter nights in Louisiana are being linked to a jump in calls to the state's crisis hotline. They're also seeing a change in the types of calls coming in.
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10: I am not going to be intimidated out of doing my job. I'm not going to fold to this administration, and I'm going to continue showing up.
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13: If you are planning to shop for health insurance this fall, you could see fewer choices this year and in the years ahead. And here's why. Several insurance companies are pulling out of the Obamacare marketplaces. According to Yahoo Finance, about 1 million Americans were forced to find coverage at the start of 2026 after Aetna exited ACA exchanges in 17 states. And now several other insurers are planning to pull out for 2027. Experts say one of the biggest factors driving the mass exit is that the enhanced federal subsidies expired at the end of 2025. As premiums began to go up, many healthier consumers dropped their coverage. That left insurance companies with a smaller pool of enrollees who required more medical care. Some of the companies that are exiting or scaling back include Cigna, Molina Healthcare, CareSource, and Baylor Scott & White. For employees looking for health care this fall, that might mean you have to shop for a new plan or pay a higher premium. Money News at 24 and 54 minutes past each hour. I'm Nicole Deal on your home for Black News First, the Black Information Network.
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14: On your home for 24/7 news, the Black Information Network. Millions of families are dealing with the aftermath of recent storms that cut through much of the United States. Many black families apparently deal with recovering from these storms a little longer than most other families. This appears to be true when it comes to the restoration of power. According to NBC News, in Gary, Indiana, storms blew through the mostly black city and left people still without power more than 2 weeks afterward. After the storm, gas stations, supermarkets, and pharmacies were without power. That left people trying to survive on what they had. In Tennessee, where violent storms knocked out power, many hard-hit black families remained without power. In the Memphis, Tennessee area, during the height of the most recent storms, over 140,000 homes were without power, NBC says. Barnzell Jones tells WHBQ he is now going over 3 days without power. Jones, who is African-American, says he is frustrated by the slow response to his community's needs.
15: No, not going to power. 3 days. They know about it, but they still haven't decided that this is a good time to cut it back on, so I want to throw my food out. Probably $300 with my family and me.
14: Although the majority of Memphis area schools reopened as scheduled, many were still being impacted as a result of the storm and experienced delayed openings, WHBQ says. The trial is underway for a man accused of shooting some of his co-workers at a warehouse in Columbus, Ohio last year. Bruce Foster III has pleaded not guilty by reason of insanity. Foster, who is African-American, is facing charges including 4 counts of aggravated murder in connection with the February 2025 attack. 2 people were killed and 4 others were injured in the shooting. The spike in prices of school supplies is affecting many parents as schools go back into session in many parts of the country this week. Some areas of the country already have classrooms resuming studies. Many black communities are organizing back-to-school giveaways to help families offset rising school supply costs. Many churches in the South organized school supply giveaways, and some school districts organized backpack giveaways. According to NBC 10, the Chester Upland School District in the Philadelphia region recently gave away 4,000 backpacks as families prepare for a more expensive school year. A mother at the event says she is relieved that such an event took place. Tyniqua Johnson is a parent who says she is thankful.
9: It's definitely helping me not to spend as much money for this school year, so I am very grateful and appreciative of this event.
16: When people in their 60s, 70s, or 80s experience unusual feelings, lost time, suspended awareness, confusion, seizures, they may think they're a regular part of aging, but they could be signs of epilepsy, a condition that affects 300,000 older Americans. Epilepsy is a functional disorder of the brain, a kind of occasional glitch in the electrical system that controls everything we feel and do. These brief malfunctions, called seizures, may temporarily block awareness. They can also cause uncontrollable shaking, convulsions, confusion, or affect the senses. With older people, these symptoms are often wrongfully thought to be senior moments. It takes looking at whether these kinds of incidents are happening on a regular basis and noting if they are reasonably distinct. Also, watch for alterations in a loved one's behavior and talk with a doctor about what you've observed. For more information, visit the Epilepsy Foundation website at epilepsy.com. And that's your Healthy Minute. I'm Mike Island on the Black Information Network.
17: In 2019, marine scientists discovered the remains of the Clotilda at the bottom of Alabama's Mobile River. The Clotilda is believed to be the last known intact U.S. slave ship. In 1860, the Clotilda smuggled 110 Africans to Alabama, decades after the importation of slaves was outlawed in the United States. To hide the crime, the ship's captain, William Foster, burned and sunk the ship. Surviving ancestors of that final harrowing journey went on to establish Africatown, which still exists today. In her best-selling book, Barracoon, released in 2018, Zora Neale Hurston tells the story of Cudjoe Lewis, the last enslaved African on the Clotilda. The book details Lewis's experiences aboard the slave ship and his role in founding Africatown. Lewis died in 1935 at the age of 94. Africatown and the Clotilda are an intricate part of the national conversation about reparations, highlighting the lasting legacy of this dark chapter in American history. I'm Andrea Coleman on the Black Information Network.
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18: Kimmy Eswick with BIN News Now. It took almost 2 weeks to get power restored to many people in the majority black area of Gary, Indiana. Some black residents had to take to social media to share what they were going through and get attention in order to push the power company to move faster. Now that area's mayor wants the power company to be held accountable.
19: I don't want to commit to anything at this point in time until I see all options before me.
18: Well, President Trump says he's doubled America's oil reserves by securing, quote, majority control over 65 billion barrels of oil from Venezuela. Well, finally, closing arguments are set for Monday in the Tupac murder trial. The defense rested their case without Keefe D taking the stand. Meanwhile, the prosecution called 25 witnesses to the stand to prove its case against Keefe D, who faces life in prison if convicted. Get BIN News Now on demand 24/7 on the iHeartRadio app.
20: I'm Vanessa Tyler on the Black Information Network, your home for Black News First. On any given Sunday, we see the men competing on the gridiron, but what about women under those shoulder pads and helmets? In this segment of Black Girl Amazing, Coach Odessa Jenkins wants women on the field in flag football. Coach Jenkins, welcome to the Black Information Network.
21: Thank you so much for having me.
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21: My background is mostly in women and tackle football. And I started as a girl who wanted to play just like everyone else. Went on to play college basketball. And then once I, you know, left college basketball, I wanted to do what I loved, and I love football. And I eventually started playing and coaching and became the winningest coach in professional women's tackle football. And that was at the same time that flag football for girls and women started to really accelerate. But flag is really a different sport. It's smaller field. It's shorter routes. Obviously, There's no contact. I got approached by Alpha Schools, who was starting up flag football and starting this flag football school. And I just couldn't say no. Anquan Bolden, an NFL great, was involved. And I knew that this was going to be a very unique opportunity to give girls something that boys have been getting for decades.
0: Who are the girls and women who play flag football?
21: The girls and women who play flag football, I think the one thing they do have in common is that they believe already that they have a space and a place in football on the field. Usually there's only 5 to 7 players. The uniforms are obviously different, and that's what you get with flag football.
0: Oh, it sounds exciting, Coach. How can our listeners learn more, see a game, or any girls listening may want to get involved?
21: Yeah, I think the first thing is be sure to go to your high school or your elementary school or whatever school that you're in and inquire about flag football. I think the first thing that you can do is look at what's at home, right? How is my school handling something that I love? And if your school isn't doing it, then for sure contact us at sportsacademy.school and learn more about the Texas Sports Academy flag football program. And then from there, if you want to find flag football, there's this awesome entity called Flag Football's Finder, and it'll help you find any flag football that's around you. So I always say, start at home. If you want to play, start with your school, start with your community. There's always TSA Flag for those who want to play at the most elite level, and then get on Flag Football Finder for sure and find what's next to you.
0: Excellent. Coach Odessa Jenkins, thank you for your leadership and thank you for introducing so many girls to flag football.
21: Thank you so much for having me. I appreciate it.
0: I'm Vanessa Tyler on the Black Information Network, your home for Black News First.
1: Welcome to the journey around America, where we visit iconic locations connected to Black history. 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The Apollo Theater opened its doors in 1914 as a burlesque theater, but soon became the premier showplace for live musical entertainment. 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
14: I'm Mike Island on your home for 24/7 news, the Black Information Network. A sharp rise in safety incidents at daycare centers is apparently a big concern across the country. According to NBC 10, reports of children left unaccounted for and children being physically abused by daycare staff are increasing in number. As we've been reporting to you here on the Black Information Network, a Catawba County daycare child abuse investigation is ongoing. The director of the Child Care Network near Maiden recently was arrested for failing to report alleged abuse. Investigators say that the abuse was by an employee who was also arrested. Gabrielle Dowdy is accused of a violent physical action against a child, including kicking the boy. The child's father says there was a huge breach of trust in this case.
27: You know, you put your trust in people like this to watch over your children, and then to hear that a grown adult put their hands on your small child. Of course, every parent should be angry about that.
14: Alex Lofton says he trusted in adults there to do the right thing. Meanwhile, such lapses in following protocol had deadly consequences in Tennessee. Like in Catawba County, parents and guardians have reasonable trust in daycare staff to follow the proper protocols. In this case, a child was left unaccounted for in a daycare bus, and the child died in triple-digit heat. The child had autism and was nonverbal, and no one figured out the African-American girl was missing.
2: Child who couldn't advocate for herself, couldn't talk, couldn't let nobody know that she was still on the bus, sitting trapped inside of a bus with no windows down, no door even cracked open, no type of ventilation. I don't even want to imagine what she physically must have been feeling.
14: That's the child's uncle, Christopher Jones, who said had a simple protocol been followed, the child would still be alive today.
2: Why did no one think to just do a sweep of the bus? If it's something that you do, if it's a routine, it shouldn't have been skipped.
14: Similar to the Catawba County case, an investigation is continuing, WHBQ says. Local governments across the United States are increasingly reviving and expanding juvenile curfews. According to the Office of Juvenile Justice, this wave of legislation is primarily a response to teen takeovers that we've reported to you over the summer on the Black Information Network. These are large, disruptive, and often violent youth gatherings organized via social media. While proponents view curfews as a critical tool for public safety, the trend has sparked a fierce national debate regarding its actual effectiveness. In Raleigh, North Carolina, leaders are planning to vote on a teen curfew next month as their police chief is citing a trend of increasing violence. Police Chief Rico Boyce reports a year-over-year increase. Chief Boyce, who is African-American, explained in a recent press conference in Raleigh that it is time to be proactive.
3: Making sure that our youth, that they are safe as they, you know, maneuver throughout our city, but also those youth that are juveniles who are committing crime, that the victims of those crimes, that they're safe.
14: According to the Raleigh Police Department, crimes involving juveniles are up 9% compared to this time last year. We have more on these stories and national, international, state, and local news impacting the Black community. 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
6: Most people know about Restaurant Week, but not everyone knows there's a Black Restaurant Week born in Houston, Texas in 2016 and is now spreading to cities across the country. It's more than just menus. It's a movement.
7: And so we really want to create something that was more all-inclusive to the creative things we were seeing happening in the food scene.
6: That's one of the three founders, Fallon Farrell.
7: As we've grown through the years, we've literally watched businesses start off as like a pop-up food tent and now having like two or three locations.
6: From soul food kitchens to hidden gem caterers, Black Restaurant Week shines a light where it's long been missing. It's helped generate tens of millions of dollars for Black-owned businesses, keeping legacies alive and creating new ones. And it's part of Black history still being written every time a diner takes that first bite. I'm Esther Dillard for the Black Information Network.
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0: 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I'm Charlamagne Tha God, host of the world's most dangerous morning show, The Breakfast Club. And my history lives here.
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4: It's not good enough for you to tell us you're against Trump. We got that. The question is, are you so concerned about affordability? 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
1: Whatever happens next.
5: New U.S. tariffs on a broad range of Canadian imports took effect when negotiations failed to reach a trade agreement.
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6: BIN News This Hour, I'm Bree Wood. Black New Jersey Congresswoman LaMonica McIver said she will continue fighting federal charges stemming from a confrontation outside the Delaney Hall ICE detention facility in May.
7: I am not going to be intimidated out of doing my job. I'm not going to fold to this administration, and I'm going to continue showing up, conducting oversight, and doing the job that the people of the 10th Congressional District have elected me to do.
6: McIver's attorneys are confident they will succeed at trial.
8: We are not afraid to try this case. And if we try this case, the Congresswoman is not guilty, and we will have a trial, and we will win that trial.
6: The Democrat is accused of assaulting and interfering with federal agents as they arrested Black Newark Mayor Ross Baraka during what McIver says was a congressional oversight visit. A federal appeals court this week rejected her claim of congressional immunity, allowing the case to move forward. New York is set to receive nearly $1 billion as part of a massive settlement with Meta, the parent company of Facebook and Instagram. Black Attorney General Letitia James says the funding will support mental health services, after-school programs, and other initiatives aimed at helping young people. The agreement also includes new restrictions on Meta's platforms designed to better protect children and teens. James says the settlement is a major step toward addressing social media addiction and holding tech companies accountable for the impact their platforms can have on young users. A Detroit police officer who regularly serves as a department spokesperson is facing a drunk driving charge after being found unconscious in a police vehicle. Authorities say Black 28-year-old Jalon Allen Nelson, a member of the Detroit Police Department's Public Information Office, was discovered passed out in a running department truck outside of White Castle in Redford Township on July 31st.
9: It's the police. It's
10: right. Right, exactly.
11: Are you not the police?
9: No. Step out of the car.
10: I'm not stepping. Get you on.
9: No, you are. Step out of the car.
10: If you believe that I should not be on the road, lock me up. Okay. We're in this profession together.
9: Yes, so you should understand where we're coming from.
10: I do understand, ma'am.
6: Police say the vehicle's emergency lights were activated and Nelson allegedly registered a blood alcohol level nearly three times the legal limit. He has been charged with operating a vehicle with a high blood alcohol content and has been placed on administrative leave while Detroit police conduct an internal investigation. And fans of Tyler Perry and Carl Weber have plenty to celebrate. Paramount Plus has renewed four popular series for new seasons, including Tyler Perry's Divorced Sisters and Zatima, along with Carl Weber's The Black Hamptons and The Family Business. Divorced Sisters is returning for season three, Zatima for season six, The Black Hamptons for season three, and The Family Business for season seven. Stay informed, stay connected, and subscribe. 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I'm Bree Wood for the Black Information Network.
11: Here's what's trending this hour. It took almost 2 weeks to get power restored to many people in the majority black area of Gary, Indiana. Some black residents had to take to social media to share what they were going through and get attention in order to push the power company to move faster. Now that area's mayor wants the power company to be held accountable. Plus, closing arguments are set for Monday in the Tupac murder trial. The defense rested their case without Keefe D taking the stand. And President Trump says he's doubled America's oil reserves. I'm Tammy Eswick, and that's what's trending.
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13: The Washington Commanders are selling apparel featuring the team's former Redskins name and logo to preserve its old trademarks. The new collection honors legendary black players Art Monk, Daryl Green, and the late Sean Taylor. The Commanders retired the name and logo in 2020 following criticism that it was racist. Elsewhere in football, Green Bay Packers running back Josh Jacobs is facing two misdemeanor charges stemming from a May incident in Wisconsin. Court records show no felony charges were filed and neither misdemeanor involves domestic violence. Jacobs turned himself in May 26th after a reported disturbance and was released the next day as prosecutors gathered additional evidence. Packers general manager Brian Gutekunst says the team is prepared for a possible NFL suspension, though the league has not disciplined Jacobs. And the U.S. Open is celebrating HBCU culture and the legacy of black tennis at Arthur Ashe Stadium. HBCU Live returns for its fifth year, bringing together HBCU students, alumni, and tennis fans for a celebration of the culture and the role historically black colleges and universities have played in growing and diversifying the sport. With the latest in sports, I'm Morgan Wood on the Black Information Network, your home for black news first.
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14: Mr. Dillard, on your home for 24/7 news, the Black Information Network. Nearly 200 Cobb County teachers are being questioned after walking out of a back-to-school speech by Superintendent Chris Ragsdale. The Cobb County Association of Educators calls the speech highly political and inappropriate. Here's some of what Ragsdale said, courtesy of Atlanta News First.
15: Some have said that the president's visit to Cobb County School District brought divisive politics to Cobb County. Is that divisive like, oh, I don't know, us removing sexually explicit material from the hands of children?
14: The local teachers' union president, Jeff Hubbard, says since the speech, administrators have been pulling teachers out of class, asking why they walked out and whether they had permission to leave.
16: And these people were pulled without any notice, then left to go back upset, not knowing what was going to happen to them. Who does that?
14: Hubbard calls it retaliation. Atlanta News First reports Cobb County School says its investigation is ongoing. It's been 5 years since Ahmaud Arbery was shot and killed while out on a run in Brunswick, Georgia. Runners in Atlanta are honoring his memory this weekend. The Run with Maud 5K is returning to Shirley Clark Franklin Park Saturday morning. The Ahmaud Arbery Foundation put on the race, raising money for mental health resources, scholarships, and youth programs in his name. Aubrey's mother, Wanda Cooper Jones, says the support she's felt over the years still moves her.
17: It's very encouraging that in the fight for justice, it wasn't just my community. It was the community because I was in Brunswick. But, you know, all the communities around Georgia was here supporting us. And even after 5 years later, 6 years later, the community, the city of Atlanta, the state of Georgia are still standing with us. And that really means a lot.
14: 5 years later, Cooper Jones says that support hasn't faded. It's grown into a movement still carrying her son's name forward. Georgia's measles outbreak just got bigger. The State Department of Public Health says four more children have tested positive. They were exposed to a case confirmed last week at a Metro Atlanta daycare, one the state still won't name. Officials say all four were unvaccinated or only partially immunized. Georgia's count now sits at 11 cases this year. That's more than the previous 5 years combined. Good news for some wallets at the pump. Unlike some states, Georgia has adopted a federal emergency fuel waiver, clearing the way for more gasoline to hit the market early. The EPA issued the waiver with the Department of Energy under the Clean Air Act. Starting September 1st, stations can switch to winter blend gas 2 weeks ahead of schedule, a shift that typically eases prices. And dangerous late summer heats threatening holiday plans across northern and central Louisiana heading into Labor Day weekend. Forecasters with the National Weather Service warn triple-digit temperatures will push feels-like readings near 110 degrees into the next week. rapidly expanding flash drought has prompted burn bans across dozens of parishes, with federal forecasters warning the heat will linger across the region well into early September. I'm Esther Dillard on your home for Black News First, the Black Information Network.
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2: Issa Rae is heading back to HBO with a new comedy pilot centered on friendship, ambition, and the world of professional boxing. The untitled series follows Menzel, a 30-year-old barber and aspiring sports manager, whose relationship with his best friend and up-and-coming boxer named JB becomes increasingly complicated as success starts changing their lives. The project reunites Rae with her longtime Insecure collaborator, Prentice Penny, who will serve as showrunner and director. HBO has ordered a pilot, but no premiere date has been announced. And sad news from Hollywood. Samuel Monroe Jr., known for his roles in Menace to Society and The Players Club, has died at the age of 52 after a lengthy health battle. According to his wife, Shauna Stewart, Monroe contracted meningitis while filming in Las Vegas and was repeatedly misdiagnosed at several hospitals, leaving the illness untreated for months. By the time doctors identified the condition, it had spread to his brain and spine. Monroe later underwent multiple brain surgeries, battled MRSA pneumonia, and spent months on life support. In a statement, Stewart thanked supporters for their prayers throughout his fight. With the latest in entertainment at 17 and 47 minutes past each hour, I'm Bree Wood on the Black Information Network, your home for Black News First.
3: This is Esther Dillard with another spotlight on Black excellence. Tyler Perry is one of the most successful figures in the entertainment industry. Born in New Orleans, Louisiana in 1969, Emmett Perry Jr. endured a difficult childhood marked by poverty and abuse. After changing his name and moving to Atlanta in 1992, Tyler Perry began writing and producing stage plays that became highly successful.
4: All you gotta do is take an R&B song, put Jesus in it, and it's a gospel song.
3: What? It was also during that time that he created his signature character, the iconic Mabel Medea Simmons.
5: Yea, though she walked in the valley with the shadow of Little Red Riding Hood and the Three Bears.
3: With an estimated net worth of over $1 billion, Tyler Perry is also a generous philanthropist, having donated millions to such causes as education, civil rights, and disaster relief. And another shining example of Black excellence. I'm Esther Dillard on the Black Information Network.
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7: On for 24/7 News, the Black Information Network. Here's what's happening in your region right now. The jury has been sent home for the weekend after the defense rested its case in the Tupac murder trial happening in Las Vegas, Nevada. Prosecutors say Dwayne Keefe D. Davis planned the drive-by shooting as retaliation for the fight that involved his cousin being attacked at the MGM Grand. Popular rapper Tupac Shakur and Suge Knight were both involved in that fight, according to police. KVD did not take the stand. Closing arguments are scheduled for Monday. Well, Chicago school board members met about their budget woes this week, despite passing an amended budget last month. Here's Dr. Diane Castro, financial secretary for the Chicago Teachers Union.
8: Our governor is sitting on a $2 billion rainy day fund when it is raining so much in Chicago that our schools have mold.
7: So Chicago Public Schools says they are hoping the state will fill a $150 million budget gap. Unfortunately, the spending plan includes laying off about 760 teachers and more than 800 support staff. U.S. Representative Danny K. Davis, who's a Black man, was surrounded by pastors from the Black community. He and those Black men called for stronger federal protections against racial discrimination in the drawing of voting districts. Here's Representative Davis via NBC Chicago.
9: If you don't know your history, you won't really understand how progress gets made.
7: Mark your calendar. Saturday in Chicago, the Edward Booker Memorial District is hosting a civil rights march and town hall in Chicago. It happens on August 29th. At the Greater Love Church of God in Christ on Hamlin Avenue at 11 a.m. and it ends at Stone Temple Baptist Church on Douglas Boulevard. Now, the Town Hall Forum follows the march at the church at 1 p.m. Also happening Saturday, it's the 21st anniversary of Hurricane Katrina. The city of New Orleans is remembering those who lost their lives, livelihoods, and communities after that Category 3 storm raked across several southern states. A second line is happening in the Lower Ninth Ward Saturday. It's a way for New Orleanians to make peace with the ancestors, mourn the dead, and celebrate them. I'm Tammy Eswick on your home for 24/7 News, the Black Information Network. 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
10: More than six decades after the historic March on Washington, voting rights are again at the center of a demonstration in the nation's capital. Rainbow Push Coalition CEO Yusuf D. Jackson, son of late Reverend Jesse Jackson, recalled the historic event.
11: At that march in 1963, from all walks of life, ordinary people came. They came not with overwhelming political power or any military force, but by faith.
10: The National Action Network, led by Al Sharpton, marked the 63rd anniversary of the 1963 march with a new push focused on voting protections. Organizers are urging lawmakers to respond to what they call eroding protections for minority voters as the Trump administration faces legal challenges over new mail-in voting restrictions ahead of the November midterms. That's your Washington Roundup. I'm Morgan Wood on the Black Information Network.
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12: On December 9th, 1946, in Philadelphia, Howard Stanley Frankie Beverly was born. In 1970, he would form the group Raw Soul, which later was renamed Maze. Under the mentorship of Marvin Gaye, Frankie Beverly and Maze would go on to give us 9 gold albums. Frankie Beverly and Maze's live experience was more like a party than a concert. Dressed in his signature all white, crowds would stand at their feet and sing to the top of their lungs.
13: Ooh, and pain. I like sunshine and rain.
12: Sadly, on September 10th, 2024, Frankie Beverly left us with hits for lifetimes to come.

0: Can you get Social Security benefits if you never paid into Social Security? Well, the short answer is surprisingly yes. But the road on how to get there requires a more detailed explanation. Social Security benefits are not automatically granted to everyone at a certain age. They are earned through paying taxes on wages and accumulating 40 lifetime work credits. While most retirement benefits are based on your own work history and payroll tax contributions, people with little or no earnings may still qualify through their spouse. Social Security offers spousal benefits that can provide up to 50% of a retired spouse's benefit amount, even if the other spouse never paid enough into the system to qualify on their own. To be eligible, you generally must be married for at least 1 year, and your spouse must already be receiving benefits. Divorced spouses may also qualify if the marriage lasted at least 10 years. Experts say these rules can be especially important for stay-at-home parents and caregivers who spent years outside the workforce. Money news at 24 and 54 minutes past each hour. I'm Nicole Deal on your home for Black News First, the Black Information Network.
1: I'm Tammy Eswick with BIN News Now. A black Jefferson Parish, Louisiana sheriff's deputy is out of a job after the sheriff says he misused the Flock camera system. The sheriff says Deputy Nathan Rome used the technology to make sure his ex-fiancée made it home safe. Now, she refused to press charges, and that's why the sheriff says the deputy wasn't arrested. Well, there's a new legal battle brewing over adding President Trump's name to the Kennedy Center yet again. This time, an inscription would be placed on the building. A judge is side-eyeing the board's quick vote on the matter and is considering blocking it. Actor Samuel Monroe Jr., who played in Menace to Society, has died. The actor's family announced on social media that he passed away from a battle with meningitis. He's also played in Tales from the Hood, Set It Off, Don't Be a Menace to South Central While Drinking Your Juice in the Hood, and Players Club. Samuel Monroe Jr. was 52 years old. Get BIN News Now on demand 24/7 on the iHeartRadio app.
2: I'm Mike Stevens on your home for Black News First, the Black Information Network. Here's your top stories this hour. Well, a young black teacher's assistant is being remembered in Fort Worth, Texas, after she was gunned down in a road rage incident earlier this month. Friends, family, and the community recently gathered for a balloon release honoring Latavia Davis, also known as TT. Here's the black principal at the elementary school where she worked.
3: Our theme this year is Game On, and Ms. Davis was already ready. Her classroom door was decorated. She was preparing for her students, and you could tell how much she was looking forward to the year ahead.
2: Purple, white, and green balloons were released in TT's memory.
3: One of the things that will always stay with me is how she would stop me last school year and ask if she could spend her lunchtime and other open time throughout the day with students. This wasn't something she had to do. It's something she wanted to do.
2: According to NBC 5 Television News, Patrick Lawrence, who is also black, is in jail, charged with her murder. He reportedly just drove to work after he allegedly shot her and was arrested on his lunch break. For those who are behind in their water bills in largely black Houston, this is not considered good news. Starting next month, the city of Houston plans to shut off water service for delinquent customers. One business hasn't paid its water bill in almost 30 years. But many residents have not paid their bills, presumably simply because they have not been able to. Houston Public Works is sending out notices to customers now who are 90 days or more behind on their bills and who owe more than $500. Well, a new study shows men who eat more processed foods have an increased risk of getting prostate cancer. Researchers out of Florida Atlantic University looked at 17,000 men around the country and concluded they have a 24 to 31% higher risk of prostate cancer if they eat a lot of processed foods. This includes sugary drinks like soda, sports drinks, and energy drinks, plus packaged foods like snacks and potato chips. Also, hot dogs, sausages, and deli lunch meats. More men are diagnosed with prostate cancer in the United States than any other form of the disease, and black men are among those more likely to get it. In Houston, black astronaut Victor Glover is among those being honored with the Congressional Space Medal of Honor. He and his crew were the first humans to travel around the moon on the NASA Artemis II in more than half a century on their 10-day mission, and they went further than anyone else has gone before.
4: But these astronauts did not do it alone. I want to salute all of the engineers and scientists, launch and landing specialists, everyone at NASA who helped make this mission a great success.
2: And we're reminded that African Americans have played a very important role in space exploration, not only as astronauts, but also as portrayed in the movie Hidden Figures by black women whose math and science skills in the 1950s and 60s helped to make space travel what it is today. I'm Mike Stevens on your home for Black News First, the Black Information Network.
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7: People will come, Ray. People will most definitely come.
8: Born in Mississippi in 1931, James Earl Jones would become a powerful symbol of resilience and excellence. From the Great White Hope to voicing Darth Vader.
9: No.
8: Jones' resonant voice and commanding presence helped him become one of the most distinguished actors of his generation. Crediting poetry and acting for helping him overcome a childhood stutter, his Broadway debut would come in 1957. Winning his first Tony Award in 1968, he would go on to join a select group of entertainers by also winning a Grammy, Emmy, and Oscar, or EGOT. His impact so powerful, the Court Theater on Broadway was renamed after him in 2022. Breaking barriers in Hollywood and theater at a time when opportunities for black actors were limited.
10: Go through life worried if someone had liked you or not. You best make sure that they are doing right by you.
8: James Earl Jones' success and legacy are a source of inspiration and pride for the black community. Rest in power, James Earl Jones.
11: I'm Mike Island on your home for 24/7 news. The Black Information Network. A sharp rise in safety incidents at daycare centers is apparently a big concern across the country. According to NBC 10, reports of children left unaccounted for and children being physically abused by daycare staff are increasing in number. As we've been reporting to you here on the Black Information Network, a Catawba County daycare child abuse investigation is ongoing. The director of the Child Care Network near Maiden recently was arrested for failing to report alleged abuse. Investigators say that the abuse was by an employee who was also arrested. Gabrielle Dowdy is accused of a violent physical action against a child, including kicking the boy. The child's father says there was a huge breach of trust in this case.
12: You know, you put your trust in people like this to watch over your children, and then to hear that a grown adult put their hands on your small child. Of course, every parent should be angry about that.
11: Alex Lofton says he trusted in adults there to do the right thing. Meanwhile, such lapses in following protocol had deadly consequences in Tennessee. Like in Catawba County, parents and guardians have reasonable trust in daycare staff to follow the proper protocols. In this case, a child was left unaccounted for in a daycare bus, and the child died in triple-digit heat. The child had autism and was nonverbal, and no one figured out the African-American girl was missing.
13: A child who couldn't advocate for herself, couldn't talk, couldn't let nobody know that she was still on the bus, sitting trapped inside of a bus with no windows down, no door even cracked open, no type of ventilation. I don't even want to imagine what she physically must have been feeling.
11: That's the child's uncle, Christopher Jones, who said had a simple protocol been followed, the child would still be alive today.
13: Why did no one think to just do a sweep of the bus? If it's something that you do, if it's a routine, it shouldn't have been skipped.
11: Similar to the Catawba County case, an investigation is continuing, WHBQ says. Local governments across the United States are increasingly reviving and expanding juvenile curfews. According to the Office of Juvenile Justice, this wave of legislation is primarily a response to teen takeovers that we've reported to you over the summer on the Black Information Network. These are large, disruptive, and often violent youth gatherings organized via social media. While proponents view curfews as a critical tool for public safety, the trend has sparked a fierce national debate regarding its actual effectiveness. In Raleigh, North Carolina, leaders are planning to vote on a teen curfew next month as their police chief is citing a trend of increasing violence. Police Chief Rico Boyce reports a year-over-year increase. Chief Boyce, who is African-American, explained in a recent press conference in Raleigh that it is time to be proactive.
14: Making sure that our youth, that they are safe as they, you know, maneuver throughout our city, but also those youth that are juveniles who are committing crime, that the victims of those crimes, that they're safe.
11: According to the Raleigh Police Department, crimes involving juveniles are up 9% compared to this time last year. We have more on these stories and national, international, state, and local news impacting the black community. 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
17: We're going to start the English album. So we're going to start on that. It should be out June or July, along with the Spanish album. The techno album will be out at the same time.
18: And when did Yolanda come into the picture?
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20: Was she introduced to you as the fan club president?
19: Mm-hmm. Yes.
21: Then she was hired as an employee for Selena at her stores.
19: She asked me. She said, Yolanda, you know, I don't know what's going on with my businesses, but I need somebody to pay attention to my business. This is not the first time. She offered me a job.
22: Little by little, she just worked her way in, and everything that she needed, she started taking over everything. And I think after a while, she was even doing her books, her bank accounts, everything.
20: Do you ever get a bad feeling from her?
22: Yes, because I knew she didn't like me. She didn't like me being around Selena.
23: I saw Yolanda running after her, you know, but I didn't thought it was Selena until she was in the floor. Yolanda, she just like ignored, like if nothing had happened, she turned around. She went back into the room, and she was out standing in the room just swinging the gun.
20: Sitting there, we heard across the radios, the police radios and scanners, there was something that came across that Selena had been shot at a hotel in Corpus Christi.
24: Since the trial, Yolanda's done jailhouse interviews. She's made a lot of claims that she has some secret.
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29: BIN News this hour, I'm Bree Wood. Black New Jersey Congresswoman LaMonica McIver said she will continue fighting federal charges stemming from a confrontation outside the Delaney Hall ICE detention facility in May.
30: I am not going to be intimidated out of doing my job. I'm not going to fold to this administration, and I'm going to continue showing up, conducting oversight, and doing a job that the people of the 10th Congressional District have elected me to do.
29: McIver's attorneys are confident they will succeed at trial.
31: We are not afraid to try this case. And if we try this case, the Congresswoman is not guilty, and we will have a trial, and we will win that trial.
29: The Democrat is accused of assaulting and interfering with federal agents as they arrested Black Newark Mayor Ross Baraka during what McIver says was a congressional oversight visit. A federal appeals court this week rejected her claim of congressional immunity, allowing the case to move forward. New York is set to receive nearly $1 billion as part of a massive settlement with Meta, the parent company of Facebook and Instagram. Black attorney.

0: step out of the car.
1: Okay? If you believe that I should not be on the road, lock me up. Okay. We're in this perspective together.
0: Yes, yeah, so you should understand where we're coming from.
1: I do understand, ma'am.
2: Police say the vehicle's emergency lights were activated and Nelson allegedly registered a blood alcohol level nearly three times the legal limit. He has been charged with operating a vehicle with a high blood alcohol content and has been placed on administrative leave while Detroit police conduct an internal investigation. And fans of Tyler Perry and Carl Weber have plenty to celebrate. Paramount Plus has renewed four popular series for new seasons, including Tyler Perry's Divorced Sisters and Zatima, along with Carl Weber's The Black Hamptons and The Family Business. Divorced Sisters is returning for season three, Zatima for season six, The Black Hamptons for season three, and The Family Business for season seven. Stay informed, stay connected, and subscribe. 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I'm Bree Wood for the Black Information Network.
3: Here's what's trending this hour. A black Jefferson Parish, Louisiana sheriff's deputy is out of a job after the sheriff says he misused the Flock camera system. The sheriff says Deputy Nathan Rome used the technology to make sure his ex-fiance made it home safe. Plus, the new legal battle brewing over adding President Trump's name to the Kennedy Center yet again, this time an inscription. And we're saying goodbye to black actor Samuel Monroe Jr. I'm Tammy Eswick, and that's what's trending.
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5: Congresswoman Alma Adams knows firsthand the impact of an HBCU education. The North Carolina A&T State University alumna, Aggie Pride, and co-chair of the bipartisan HBCU caucus, is now pushing to give HBCUs more federal support through the Ignite HBCU Excellence Act. She spoke with BIN anchor Vanessa Tyler about what the legislation means.
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5: Adams says HBCUs need the resources to compete and prepare students for the future. With the latest in HBCU news, I'm Morgan Wood on the Black Information Network, your home for black news first.
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3: The opinions expressed in this commentary are those of the author and do not necessarily represent those of BIN and its founding partners and employees. Now it's time to bring the funk with Roland S. Martin.
4: A number of suspicious deaths, including African-Americans found hanging in a number of southern states, has caught the attention of the Legal Defense Fund. Janae Nelson, the executive director counsel who leads the organization, says that they sent a series of letters to members of Congress and the United Nations demanding an investigation. Many people have suggested a

0: foul play is at play because African Americans typically don't hang themselves when they commit suicide.
1: It isn't common. I mean, what it all harkens back to is, as I said, one of the worst periods of our history from 1877 to 1950, where 4,000 black people were lynched, many of them in southern states, many of them by hanging. And we define lynching as an extrajudicial killing that is a public act. And we don't know whether these are lynchings. I want to be very clear that we are not going to rush to judgment. We're not going to ascribe particular labels without having the correct evidence. But the pattern certainly should give rise to some serious investigation, data collection, and tracking. And that's precisely why we have a Congress that has investigative authority. Our Congress has pulled together commissions and task forces to study various policy problems and concerns in this country. And the Legal Defense Fund has flagged the increasing number of black people dying by hanging under suspicious circumstances as a policy public problem that needs federal government attention.
0: This is also why the midterms matter, because Republicans can control Congress. They can ignore this. But if Democrats were leading the House and or the Senate, they likely would take action. I'm Roland Martin on the Black Information Network.
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4: Wood on your home for 24/7 news. The Black Information Network. Many people gathered in D.C. on Friday to mark the 63rd anniversary of the historic March on Washington and to continue the fight for voting rights. The National Action Network, led by Reverend Al Sharpton, organized the march with Rainbow Push Coalition CEO Yusuf D. Jackson, son of the late Reverend Jesse Jackson, saying we must have faith that justice will prevail.
5: They came humbly with that covenant in their hearts and with the faith that the dark past taught them. And with the hope that the present had brought them, that through their sacrifice, tomorrow's America would become better than the America we live in today.
4: Jackson reflected on the thousands who traveled from across the country in 1963 to peacefully demand their rights. This year's march comes as organizers raise concerns about what they call eroding federal voting protections for minority voters, an issue with direct implication for black voters. The original March on Washington culminated with Dr. Martin Luther King Jr.'s historic I Have a Dream speech. In other news, President Trump is not expected to attend the 25th anniversary ceremonies marking the 9/11 attacks in Manhattan. The New York Times reports Trump opted out because he wouldn't be allowed to deliver remarks at Ground Zero. The 9/11 memorial has prohibited speeches during its Ground Zero observances since 2012. Instead, Trump is expected to speak at a Pentagon ceremony, putting the president at the center of a separate commemoration in the D.C. region. Former Presidents Clinton, George W. Bush, and Obama are expected at the Manhattan ceremony. Elsewhere, Maryland Attorney General Anthony Brown co-leads a coalition of 21 attorneys general and two governors challenging new federal conditions on Title X funding. The coalition says the Trump administration is unlawfully restricting funding by limiting DEI programs, gender-affirming care, and contraception while promoting natural family planning, marriage, and parenthood. The group is asking a federal court to block the rules. And a rabies alert is impacting one of Maryland's historically black colleges and universities. The Somerset County Health Department says a rabid bat found inside a science building at the University of Maryland Eastern Shore bit a student who was trying to remove it. The bat was found Tuesday in Carver Hall, one day after classes began, and tested positive for rabies on Wednesday. The student has been treated. UMES says all potential entry points into Carver Hall have been sealed. Health officials are urging anyone who may have had contact with the bat to seek medical guidance. For more on these stories and international, national, state, and local news affecting the black community, listen to the Black Information Network on the iHeartRadio app or log on to BINnews.com. 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
6: Michigan Attorney General Dana Nessel has released a report on the Flint water crisis, blaming failures in oversight, public health response, and accountability.
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10: Mike Island on your home for 24/7 News, the Black Information Network. Millions of families are dealing with the aftermath of recent storms that cut through much of the United States. Many Black families apparently deal with recovering from these storms a little longer than most other families. This appears to be true when it comes to the restoration of power. According to NBC News, in Gary, Indiana, storms blew through the mostly Black city and left people still without power more than 2 weeks afterward. After the storm, gas stations, supermarkets, and pharmacies were without power. That left people trying to survive on what they had. In Tennessee, where violent storms knocked out power, many hard-hit Black families remained without power. In the Memphis, Tennessee area, during the height of the most recent storms, over 140,000 homes were without power, NBC says. Barnzell Jones tells WHBQ he is now going over 3 days without power. Jones, who is African-American, says he is frustrated by the slow response to his community's needs.
11: No, not going to power. 3 days. They know about it, but they still haven't decided that this is a good time to cut it back on, so I want to throw all my food out. Probably $300 with my family and me.
10: Although the majority of Memphis area schools reopened as scheduled, many were still being impacted as a result of the storm and experienced delayed openings, WHBQ says. The trial is underway for a man accused of shooting some of his co-workers at a warehouse in Columbus, Ohio last year. Bruce Foster III has pleaded not guilty by reason of insanity. Foster, who is African American, is facing charges including 4 counts of aggravated murder in connection with the February 2025 attack. 2 people were killed and 4 others were injured in the shooting. The spike in prices of school supplies is affecting many parents as schools go back into session in many parts of the country this week. Some areas of the country already have classrooms resuming studies. Many Black communities are organizing back-to-school giveaways to help families offset rising school supply costs. Many churches in the South organized school supply giveaways, and some school districts organized backpack giveaways. According to NBC 10, the Chester Upland School District in the Philadelphia region recently gave away 4,000 backpacks as families prepare for a more expensive school year. A mother at the event says she is relieved that such an event took place. Tyniqua Johnson is a parent who says she is thankful.
12: It's definitely helping me not to spend as much money for this school year, so I am very grateful and appreciative of this event.
10: When people in their 60s, 70s, or 80s experience unusual feelings, lost time, suspended awareness, confusion, seizures, they may think they're a regular part of aging, but they could be signs of epilepsy, a condition that affects 300,000 older Americans. Epilepsy is a functional disorder of the brain, a kind of occasional glitch in the electrical system that controls everything we feel and do. These brief malfunctions, called seizures, may temporarily block awareness. They can also cause uncontrollable shaking, convulsions, confusion, or affect the senses. With older people, these symptoms are often wrongfully thought to be senior moments. It takes looking at whether these kinds of incidents are happening on a regular basis and noting if they are reasonably distinct,
13: Also, watch for alterations in a loved one's behavior and talk with a doctor about what you've observed. For more information, visit the Epilepsy Foundation website at epilepsy.com. And that's your Healthy Minute. I'm Mike Island on the Black Information Network.
14: I'm Big Sue on the Black Information Network. George Washington Carver, an agricultural scientist, inventor, and educator at Tuskegee University, sought to revitalize southern soil that had been stripped by cotton, a nitrogen-depleting crop. He developed a crop rotation method that alternated the cotton with legumes like peanuts that fixed nitrogen and other edible crops such as corn. This method increased the soil's productive capacity and also gave southern farmers another crop to produce and sell besides cotton, thus diversifying the market. In addition to crop rotation, Dr. Carver promoted the practice of using compost to reintroduce nutrients and add organic matter to the soil. He showed that using compost for soil revitalization increased its productivity by 100-fold compared with previous common methods. Using compost to build soil is a critical practice in organic farming and gardening today. And that's a fact. I'm Big Sue on the Black Information Network.
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15: I'm Timmy Eswick with BIN News Now. It took almost 2 weeks to get power restored to many people in the majority black area of Gary, Indiana. Some black residents had to take to social media to share what they were going through and get attention in order to push the power company to move faster. Now that area's mayor wants the power company to be held accountable.
16: I don't want to commit to anything at this point in time until I see all options before me.
15: Well, President Trump says he's doubled America's oil reserves by securing, quote, majority control over 65 billion barrels of oil from Venezuela. Well, finally, closing arguments are set for Monday in the Tupac murder trial. The defense rested their case without Keefe D taking the stand. Meanwhile, the prosecution called 25 witnesses to the stand to prove its case against Keefe D, who faces life in prison if convicted. Get BIN News Now on demand 24/7 on the iHeartRadio app.
17: I'm Vanessa Tyler on the Black Information Network, your home for black news first. On any given Sunday, we see the men competing on the gridiron. But what about women under those shoulder pads and helmets? In this segment of Black Girl Amazing, Coach Odessa Jenkins wants women on the field in flag football. Coach Jenkins, welcome to the Black Information Network.
18: Thank you so much for having me.
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18: My background is mostly in women in tackle football. And I started as a girl who wanted to play just like everyone else. Went on to play college basketball. And then once I, you know, left college basketball, I wanted to do what I loved, and I love football. And I eventually started playing and coaching and became the winningest coach in professional women's tackle football. And that was at the same time that flag football for girls and women started to really accelerate. But flag is really a different sport. It's smaller field. It's shorter routes. Obviously, there's no contact. I got approached by Alpha Schools, who was starting up flag football and starting this flag football school. And I just couldn't say no. Anquan Boldin, an NFL great, was involved. And I knew that this was going to be a very unique opportunity to give girls something that boys have been getting for decades.
17: Who are the girls and women who play flag football?
18: The girls and women who play flag football, I think the one thing they do have in common is that they believe already that they have a space and a place in football on the field. Usually there's only 5 to 7 players. The uniforms are obviously different, and that's what you get with flag football.
17: Oh, it sounds exciting, Coach. How can our listeners learn more, see a game, or any girls listening may want to get involved?
18: Yeah, I think the first thing is be sure to go to your high school or your elementary school or whatever school that you're in and inquire about flag football. I think the first thing that you can do is look at what's at home, right? How is my school handling something that I love? And if your school isn't doing it, then for sure contact us at sportsacademy.school and learn more about the Texas Sports Academy flag football program. And then from there, if you want to find flag football, there's this awesome entity called Flag Football's Finder, and it'll help you find any flag football that's